0: I think everybody's excited about a new offense, and really it's time for Jalen Hurts to show once again that he can grasp another offense, but that he can excel in it as well. I think that's where the fans are, is wanting to see exactly what Jalen Hurts can do with these years of experience that he's got. He's got talent around him. Devontae Smith being the number one, Saquon Barkley being your top running back. And I think a lot of Saquon's struggles last year had to do with, frankly, an unhealthy offensive line that struggled to get through the season. They're back. They're healthy. They seem better. I think all of that is where everybody looks at this offense now and says, okay, you got it. I think it was great during minicamp. Jordan Mailata called Sean Mannion an evil wizard. So I think it's very interesting when you see what this evil wizard is going to do with this offense for everybody to say, and I think this is where the fans are. All right, Jalen, you've got everything you need. Now go out there and execute. So it's a big year for him, and I know he's looking at a contract extension in the future. If he can do well here with that, I think the Eagles would be willing to give it to him, but they want to see him prove it first.
1: Scott Grayson, Eagles reporter for 97.3 ESPN, joining us here on Amber and Ian Goldhammer, filling in for Ian tonight. You mentioned there Devontae Smith, and you also mentioned, of course, the departure of A.J. Brown. I mean, A.J. Brown, ultra productive, but you mentioned it's a happy day, right? They seem happy without A.J. Brown, which we know how that ended up going there at the end in Philly. Tell me a little bit more, because it does look so different now, that wide receiving room and the pass catchers generally. Tell me a little bit more about how they are looking.
0: It really feels like it's a deeper room right now. And to going back to your point about Devontae Smith and A.J. Brown not being here now, I watched today, there was a moment during practice where Jalen Hurts and Devontae Smith spent a couple of moments together, really kind of like diagnosing. You could see them moving their hands, communicating and talking about, while the second unit was going, things that had happened earlier in practice. And I wonder at times, you know, we didn't always see that kind of thing. And was that because, you know, A.J. Brown was around? And how would A.J. have felt if Jalen and Devontae were having a conversation like that? I don't know. Perhaps there wouldn't have been. But I noticed that moment today, and it made me think that. But you have Dontavian Wicks out there. You have Hollywood Brown, who I was watching Hollywood Brown today. And I got to tell you, you know, in person, you see the different gears he has available to him. He seems really healthy. He seems good. And I'm curious to see how he'll use all that and how the Eagles will put him perhaps in some space to use that as well. Feels like a good, deep receiving room right now. And you know, Nick Sirianni's talked about it. It's a room that is working well together, that's doing well together. And I think that's certainly a good sign if you're an Eagles fan. And I think in terms of what you said about A.J. Brown's production, very productive guy here, certainly did put up some really good numbers, was a great receiver. But it really did kind of feel like it was time for both sides to go their separate ways.
2: Scott, last time the Eagles won the Super Bowl, I think Doug Peterson was out 2 years later. What is the temperature on the seat of Nick Sirianni?
0: That is an interesting question, because I think it depends on your perspective, right? I mean, here they are with yet another offensive coordinator, and at times I think some of the fans around here wonder, is Nick truly hands-off on the offense, or is he still kind of dabbling in there a little bit? I think everybody wants to see what Sean Mannion can do. Now, it's an interesting concept, because if the Eagles do well offensively, that means Sean Mannion did well calling plays. Jalen Hurts had a good season, presumably. And then you start wondering, teams are going to start coming after Sean Mannion. Well, to be a head coach, I would imagine, or to at least look into that. It makes you wonder, what does that mean for Nick Sirianni here? Because I think Jeffrey Lurie and company are intrigued by this young phenom, this evil wizard that I talked about before. And it begs the question, what would happen at the end of the season if that happened? Now, the other side of it is, if they don't do well, you know, the fingers are going to get pointed at Nick Sirianni, because, you know, maybe the offense doesn't do well. Things haven't worked out as well. Perhaps people point the finger a little bit at Howie Roseman for constructing it. But I don't think that's going to happen. But if there are any issues, it does seem like Nick Sirianni is, he and Jalen Hurts will be the ones who will get the finger pointed at them, and their seats will be hot. It's a tough town. I mean, you know, you go, if they get off to a slow start, everybody looks at Nick Sirianni and his seat does start to heat up. But I think it's a loaded question, and it all begs the question, you know, really makes you wonder, okay, how do they get to the point where the seat would get hot? Because I think that will really navigate a little further as to what happens. I mean, at the end of the day, this guy has been to two Super Bowls with this team and won one of them. He's got an amazing record. They've won a lot. They've been to the playoffs every year under him. It's hard to think that his seat could

0: get, you know, quote, hot. But alas, we're in Philadelphia, and that is the way things are here.
1: Yeah, he's 5 for 5 in the postseason. I feel like he's also 5 for 5 in terms of his seat being hot, even the Super Bowl year. Yes. I feel like we were talking about it. Scott Grayson from 97.3 ESPN joining us here on ESPN Radio. What are some of the camp battles, Scott, that you've got your eyes on?
0: Well, you know, there's some good battles going on. I think safety is intriguing to watch and see how it goes with Andrew Mukuba coming back off of injury. Their cornerback situation seems excellent. Reek Woolen and Quinyon Mitchell are two very, very good ones. Linebacker seems pretty locked up right now with Zach Bond and Jahad Campbell, but Jahad Campbell could get pushed a little bit by Jeremiah Trotter Jr. And then there's all kinds of space up front. Right now, it's going to be interesting to see what happens on the defensive line at edge rusher. You know, they picked up Jonathan Grenard, but Vic Fangio, the defensive coordinator today, kind of insinuated that Grenard's on the physically unable to perform list right now. And Howie Roseman yesterday kind of made it seem like, oh, it's not that big a deal. Vic Fangio kind of made it sound like we may not see Grenard until near the end of training camp. And he talked about all the missed snaps, the missed reps, learning his defense. So I think that could open up some potential reps early in the year for, you know, some other guys to maybe take some of that while Grenard gets brought up to speed. But this team's pretty well set. I don't know that there's a whole lot of, you know, position battles for starting spots. The battles are going to be more in the depth and making the 53-man roster. And I think that's where you're going to see a lot of that take place.
1: Scott, before I get you out of here, are there a lot of LeBron jerseys around camp? What's the buzz there?
0: Can't get them yet. They're all sold out everywhere they go. They just haven't come in yet. But everybody's talking about LeBron still, even the players and the coaches. There's definitely a lot of fandom around here about LeBron. Yeah, you can't go anywhere without hearing LeBron's name, that's for sure.
1: Yeah, no kidding. Scott Grayson, you can check him out on 97.3 ESPN. Scott, we appreciate it.
0: All right, thank you.
1: Coming up next here on Amber and Ian with Aaron Goldhammer filling in for Ian tonight. What will Indiana do for an encore in 2026? We'll talk some college football here on ESPN Radio, and you can listen to us on the ESPN app.
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6: Mendoza took the snap. He was on the goal line, so had the lunge forward. He did. And the celebration begins. Kurt Cignetti has led the Indiana Hoosiers to the national championship in one of the great coaching jobs of all time, in one of the great turnarounds in American sports history. The Indiana Hoosiers are football national champions.
7: Most people never thought they would live to see the day to hear those words. 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So Indiana quite literally went from worst to first. Goldhammer went from last to best. However you want to put in the saying, it's true because Indiana actually did it. It's a thing that we say often, but Indiana was the bottom of the bottom of the bottom of college football for my entire lifetime. Mm-hmm. And now for at least this moment in time, they are on the very top of college
8: Amber,
7: football.
8: My wife is a Hoosier. She is an Indiana alum. And she does not let a day go by without smiling because she never thought she'd see Indiana win 9 games in a season, let alone compete for or win a national championship. I think it's like unprecedented in the history of college sports. And in pro sports, you can't make this comparison because all the pro sports teams have salary caps and money and then can draft players. And so you're not going to get a turnaround like this anywhere other than college football. And I think it's a one-off in the history of sports. I've heard so many people asking this year, who could be the next Kurt Cignetti? Who's going to be the next Indiana? Let me break it to you. It was a perfect storm. With a great coach and with the transfer portal and with NIL, all of those things converging at once. But there is no such thing as the next Indiana. I'd like to apologize to all of the doormats of the SEC and the Big 12 and the ACC. None of you are going to be able to pull off what Kurt Cignetti has done in Bloomington. It's the only time in a century that we're going to see something like this.
7: Why?
8: Because they nailed all three things at the perfect time. Like, you've got to find the right coach and also have these COVID rules come into play so you could play 26-year-old offensive linemen. Then you've also got to get the Heisman winner to transfer to your team to win the national title. And then you've also got to be able to take advantage of all these James Madison guys that transferred over with Cignetti. It's like 7 different factors that I'm going through, Amber, here needed to align.
7: Well, in this world, though, theoretically, if I'm playing devil's advocate, I could make an argument that now Indiana is only possible because basically of the transfer portal and because you can go from worst to best essentially overnight these days in college football. I understand there's more that goes into it, but that's the model that can exist if you get the right coach, you bring him over and bring him up to your program. And like you said, he's able to bring the talent that was overlooked with him. That's exactly what happened here with Kurt Cignetti. So could that happen again? Yes. I think that in a vacuum could happen again. it's not that that concerns me. What concerns me is that the team that was to be the next Indiana would first of all have to start where Indiana started, which that in and of itself is hard. I mean, you're talking about a team that had 27 winning seasons in 127 years. Jeez. Okay. I mean, that's like, there's just not many teams at that.
8: Vanderbilt, right. I could say Vanderbilt has been this in the SEC where they've been the doormat for a long time. By the way, they've gotten pretty good.
7: They're not, right. They're not Indiana doormat. They're not
8: the national champions. Right.
7: Now,
8: exactly.
7: I do think Vanderbilt, because you're absolutely right. My entire lifetime, and I'm an SEC girl through and through. We always considered Vandy that joke that you made. We considered them the doormat of the SEC, like our cute little brother in the SEC,
8: yeah.
7: And that we just had there to provide some balance.
8: You were right, good at blocking and tackling and touchdowns. They were good at math.
7: And yet, they are good now, but they were never Indiana bad. I mean, it wasn't like that. Like, yes, we're making fun of them in what was, you know, the best conference, or maybe right now is the second best conference, whatever we want to say there, but certainly one of the best conferences in college football all the way through. It was a comparison thing. Compared to Alabama, yeah, Vandy was bad, but compared to Indiana's history, they just aren't there. If Clark Lee was to be able to take Vandy this next year to a national title, in other words, the leap wouldn't be as big. So that's number one, why it's hard to find another Indiana, because where are you going to go that the leap would be that big? Number two is that Indiana, although not a football school and although atrocious in football, has the largest living alumni base in the entire country. And I think that's important, Aaron Goldhammer, because Indiana has money.
8: Yeah.
7: And that also has to be a factor. A lot of the programs that would be comparable in terms of the losing to Indiana do not have 800,000 living alumni donating to the school and to the athletic department.
8: Sure.
7: And that changed
8: and Mark Cuban got paid. In particular, taking on a lot of that. Like,
7: that was huge.
8: I wonder, could Northwestern, you know, do this with it? And I think the answer to that, Amber, is probably no. I think, look, they've got some high-profile alumni, Mike Greenberg and Michael Wilbon, just to name a couple. But I don't know that they're going to be.
7: Where you at?
8: Yeah, I don't know that they're going to be able to raise that kind of capital for that kind of NIL.
7: What is going to pay, Greeny? Come on.
8: I see Greeny talking a lot about Northwestern football, but I don't know that he's going to start putting up tens of millions of dollars for a quarterback to go there.
7: I don't know about that either. Poor Greeny, we're all up in his pocket. I mean, you know, would a school like a lot of these schools that could be contenders for, like, for me, you know, UCLA again, like, not bad enough for me to compare it to Indiana. Would Kentucky be that school?
8: No.
7: Because Kentucky's never had
8: some good years and some really good players.
7: They've had a couple. They've been in some conference championships.
8: I mean, I don't even know what the direct comparison to your point would be.
7: Yeah,
8: you know,
7: I don't either. And maybe that's disrespectful for Indiana.
8: I know the school. I know this. Florida. Okay. They've been bad for really, really long.
7: Oh, how dare you? Let's move it along. Kurt Cignetti is the Indiana head coach, and he's ready to get it started.
1: I'm really excited. I've been on vacation long enough. You know, I'm tired of being bossed around by my wife. I'm ready to boss somebody else around and develop a football team.
7: Hey, that's a fun and loose Kurt Cignetti if I ever heard one.
8: He is so uniquely him. Where did they find this guy? And how did nobody else hire him until he was 60 years old until now is just incredible, because now he's won. You know, all the stuff, Google me and all that. Now he's the best coach in college football, right?
7: Yeah.
8: He's at the top of the mountain.
7: No, I mean, he's not the best coach in college football.
8: Yes, he is.
7: What are we talking about? He has a national championship. Isn't that little prisoner of the moment?
8: Whoever wins the national title is the best coach? You think Kirby Smart's a better coach?
7: Yes.
8: Went to Indiana and Kurt Cignetti went to Georgia?
7: Yes.
8: Oh, I wouldn't do that trade if I was Indiana at all. Never and not once.
7: I think Kirby Smart is a better coach than Kurt Cignetti.
8: I mean, I guess he's done it for longer, sort of.
7: Correct.
8: Right now,
7: what do you mean, sort of?
8: I mean, but he's got Georgia's resources, Amber. That's part of the reason why they continue to win. They put NFL offensive linemen onto the Philadelphia Eagles every year.
7: Every year.
8: So if I was Indiana, I wouldn't trade Kurt Cignetti for anybody.
7: I don't agree with that. I think obviously Cignetti had a great year. I'm not discounting him as a coach. You got to do it longer. I need a bigger body of work, and I'm certainly not going to unseat somebody who has been doing it for a long time in college football. Here is more of Kurt Cignetti on whether the Big Ten is the best conference in college football.
1: The Big Ten is the best league in football. A lot of really good football teams. It's hard to win on the road. Very physical football teams, very well coached. It definitely prepares you for the playoffs. There's no doubt about it. The numbers speak for themselves. I mean, we don't run a hype machine up here in the Midwest. We believe everything's earned, not given. And when we fall short, we say we fell short. We don't cry a river, whine, and complain.
7: All right. What the hell does that mean? You don't cry a river, whine, and complain. Who's crying over whining and complaining?
8: He's not wrong, Amber.
7: Who is that a reference to? Notre Dame? What are we referencing there?
8: We're referencing the SEC feeling like they need to tell everybody
7: last year.
8: Telling everybody who, yeah, that's Notre Dame, but he's
7: that's
8: not
7: Notre Dame.
8: He's not the SEC whining and complaining and trying to make all the rules so that they can get six teams into the college football
7: playoff.
8: Please,
7: the Big Ten's trying to do the same thing. They want 24 teams in a postseason so they can get all of their teams in because they right now think they're the better conference. The SEC is the widest conference. It's the deepest conference, Aaron Goldhammer. The Big Ten has the best teams because they've won the national championship. They're just very top heavy. The last 3 years, Big Ten,
8: Michigan,
7: I just said. There's
8: Michigan
7: a few teams
8: beat,
7: at the top.
8: Hold on. Let's go through this. Who'd Michigan beat to win the title? Washington. What conference are they in? The Big Ten.
7: Do you still have Washington on the top of this? You're putting Washington above the teams in the SEC.
8: I'm just going through this. Who'd Notre Dame? Who'd Ohio State beat? Notre Dame. Who did Indiana beat? Miami. None of those teams are from the SEC. Can you get to a championship game if you want to keep telling me what a great conference you are?
7: So we're just judging it based only on the national championships and not the depth that's there along the way to get to one. Plenty more coming up right here.
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5: John Ryder, the New Orleans Saints are signing wideout Chris Olave to a four-year extension. It's worth up to $132 million, $90 million guaranteed, reports ESPN's Adam Schefter. Buccaneers quarterback Baker Mayfield and the team were not able to get a new contract done by Mayfield's self-imposed deadline at the start of training camp. He says that he feels a little bit disappointed and won't discuss a new deal until the end of the season. On the baseball scoreboard, the Nationals have a 3-1 lead on the Braves in the fifth in Atlanta. You can watch the game on ESPN. Galen Lyle with a pair of solo homers, his 13 on the season. Reds in front of the Pirates, 2-0 in the fifth. Ellie De La Cruz with an RBI double. Day baseball finals and longtime rivals go extras in St. Louis.
6: The pitch. Line drive down the right field line. That's a fair ball. Cubs take the lead. The ball bounces off the sidewall. Bregman going for two, slides. He's got a double. Cubs have a 3-2 lead. Alex Bregman delivers.
5: Call on the Cubs radio network. Both Alex Bregman and Ian Happ with RBI doubles in the 10th and in 10 innings. Cubs double up the Cardinals 4-2 the final. The Twins take down the Royals 4-3 in Minnesota on a Cody Clemens walk-off grand slam with two outs in the bottom of the ninth, his 19th of the season. Kansas City starter Noah Cameron had a no-hit bid broken up in the seventh inning. Rays over the Rangers 3-2. Cedric Mullins with a go-ahead solo homer in the eighth, his 13th of the season. They now have a 3.5-game first-place lead on the Yankees, who lose to the White Sox 2-1 in 11 innings.
7: Hey, it's Evan Cohen. Coming up Friday, the Vikings and Falcons are both holding QB competitions in training camp, but has one job already been decided even before it gets started? It's on Sportsmanlike, 6 a.m. Eastern, right here on ESPN Radio, ESPN 2, and ESPN U.
8: Who is the next Indiana of college football? If you want to chime into the conversation, 888-SAY-ESPN is how you do it. 888-729-3776. You're listening to Amber and Ian. Aaron Goldhammer series filling in for Ian tonight. We were just having a conversation about who is the next Indiana. Both Goldhammer and I are skeptical that there ever could be a next Indiana, just because it felt like the perfect storm for everything to come together for that school.
9: Can I give you a nominee?
8: Sure, okay. Please.
9: I think that the University of Kansas might have the most storied basketball program there is, Amber. I mean, you think about the great players, you think about the great coaches, you think about, I don't know. I mean, Kentucky's right up there, of course, and maybe a couple others. But I think imagine if Kansas football, how crazy it would be if they won the national title. And they also have the large alumni base and the potential with the NIL money that normally goes to paying now basketball players like Darren Peterson that would instead go towards football players. Can I interest you in Kansas football being the next Indiana?
8: You can, and you're right, 400,000 living alumni in Kansas, about half as many as living alumni as in Indiana, but still, you're absolutely right. Big school, lots of living alumni to keep that program afloat.
9: I love how you use living alumni as a big category. Now, well, deceased because those are alumni people who don't help you.
8: Well, right. When they're dead, they stop donating, Goldhammer. So maybe they donate one time in their estate, and then that runs dry.
9: What's the most dead alumni? 888-SAY-ESPN.
8: I can probably find that, by the way. Yeah, that's got to be like the biggest
9: AI would give you an answer. I don't know that it would be correct, but Princeton, I mean, those are the oldest.
8: Those are the oldest, but those aren't the biggest.
9: They don't have enough alumni to have the most dead alumni.
8: Yeah, it's too exclusive to get into those schools.
9: Good call.
8: All right, so let's stick with Kansas for a second here. Here's the problem with it being the next Indiana. 20 years ago, Kansas, as the Big 12 champion that season, was one win away from playing for a national title 20 years ago. That's a situation that Indiana was never in as a football program.
9: That's the big guy.

0: Mark Mangino was the coach, right, of that Kansas team, as I tend to remember. I don't know.
1: You're asking me 20 years ago Kansas football trivia? I have no idea.
0: I think Mark Mangino, and there's a baby online that looks exactly like Mark Mangino.
1: Okay, yes. I'm Googling that now. So they do have 5 conference championships in football overall. However, it has been tough times mostly for Kansas. 46 winning seasons in 125 years.
0: Okay.
1: So it's a decent

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1: And then we would, but I don't foresee that happening. So here are the other worst teams on, at least on paper. I don't remember anything really about Wake Forest football. I can't tell you much about it. Duke football also. What do you think about Duke being the next potential Indiana? Like, they've got, their football team has had some moments here, but stereotypically a very basketball-centric school, those are maybe the places where you look.
2: Well, that's what Indiana is. So you're absolutely right when we're looking at this recipe. And again, 888-SAY-ESPN, if you want to chime into this conversation, who's the next Indiana in college football? If you are looking at this recipe, maybe that is the secret ingredient, is that you're a basketball school. So your program has money and you are invested heavily in sports. Yes. You have facilities. You have the recognizability. You have obviously alum with a lot of money, and you have players that played there in other sports that maybe are supporting the athletic department generally. You just haven't been good in football, and maybe that's the magic.
1: The incredible thing, I thought only in NCAA 26 could I take the Hoosiers to the national title, but doesn't it feel like something that could happen only in a video game? The fact that it's real, and then they, like I said, Amber, we got in this debate, I really do believe, I know you disagree, but he's, if Cignetti's not the best coach in college football, he's one of the three best. Is he not? If you're a Buckeye fan, would you rather have Ryan Day or Kurt Cignetti? No. If you could make this straight up trade, would you?
2: I don't like this conversation. I don't know. A push.
1: Okay, he's amongst the best coaches in college football.
2: I've seen Cignetti do it for one season.
1: No, you've seen him do it for 2 years. The first year at Indiana was as incredible as the second one. They made the playoffs.
2: I've seen him do it for 2 years. I mean, I've also seen Ryan Day do it for a cup of coffee, so it's hard for me to judge it from that perspective. I mean, he's been
1: 82-12.
2: That's fine, but we're not talking about, this isn't the Nick Saban days when we're talking about people ruling college football for decades on end. It's a much harder landscape, I think, to determine who is the best coach in college football. There are people that would tell you Dan Lanning's the best coach in college football, and there's no national titles to prove it.
1: Yeah, they would be wrong.
2: Let's go out to the phone lines. 888-SAY-ESPN. Troy, it's calling us from Texas. Hey, Troy, thanks for the call. Who is the next Indiana?
3: Hey, guys, thanks for taking my call. And I'm gonna make a tiny bit of a stretch here, but I think there's some comparisons that we can make and some similarities.
1: Oh no.
2: Troy, just scream the name of the school. Yeah, Troy, you're breaking up, so we didn't hear the school.
3: Oh, I'm sorry, Texas A&M.
1: Oh, okay. Troy.
2: Texas A&M isn't...
1: They have more money than God.
2: Quite literally. Yes, I think God is jealous
1: of them. They could win the national title this year with Marcel Reed's a Heisman contender this year.
2: It wouldn't be surprising to anybody if Texas A&M ended up competitive or winning a national championship.
1: I don't know, Johnny Football, Miles Garrett, anybody? Von Miller? Like, that's a loaded program.
2: Yes. Now, given they haven't had the success that we were thinking that they would have, I guess, matched to their budget, but it's nothing like Indiana, where you're talking the doormat of college football. Yeah.
1: Did Miami beat them in the first round? Yes, right? They made the playoff this past year.
2: Yes. And they're Texas A&M also. So there's, when I think of Texas A&M, I think of football. that's quite literally what I think of when I think of that school. 888-SAY-ESPN. Tim is calling us from Nebraska. Hey, Tim, go ahead.
4: Hey, watch Virginia Tech. I think their coach is going to be mad for getting let go, and he's got something to prove. And
1: he'll recruit Tim. But again, Virginia Tech is Michael Vick.
2: Like, they've had football success.
1: Yeah.
2: That's the problem. They're not Indiana.
1: Also, I take James Franklin seriously in a living room, but I do not take him seriously on a sideline.
2: I don't
1: whatsoever.
2: Know. I didn't hate James Franklin as a coach. I think that he might have a point that maybe, and because also James Franklin has a lot to prove. I mean, it's entirely possible that they end up okay. I just don't think of them as enough of a doormat like Indiana was.
1: Frank Beamer is in like halls.

0: fame. Like,
1: quite literally.
0: His son is
1: a head coach.
0: That's right. Right?
1: Chip off the old block. Come on, 888-SAY-ESPN. We'll stick with your phone calls here. John is calling us from Texas. Hey, John, you're up. Go ahead.
2: Hey, how are y'all?
1: We're great, thanks.
0: How are you, John?
2: I love your show, man. Listen, so Kurt Cignetti, I think he's top two coaches right now, and that's coming from Texas, an Aggie, you know. I think he's proved to everybody that he can coach, and he has coached everywhere, and he's won everywhere. So for people to talk bad about him or this, that, and another, it's just wrong, because he's doing the same thing that Nick Saban did, just at a later time.
0: Thank you, John. And Amber, I don't know that you're talking bad about Cignetti.
1: I'm not talking bad about Kurt
0: Cignetti. You just want him to do it at Indiana longer. I'm saying that he was great at James Madison, and he was totally overlooked.
1: Yeah, no, he was great at James Madison. He was there for, what, 3-4 years at James Madison? I mean, again, and this is going to be applicable to basically every coach in college football, because that's the world we're living in. That's what makes it hard about this conversation. I mean, genuinely, the conversation about who is the best coach right now in college football is not an easy one. For me, it's easy. It's Kirby Smart. But if you take Kirby out of the conversation, then it gets real confusing after that. Because none of these guys have been doing it for decades and decades and decades. That's not how college football is anymore. And Kurt Cignetti, of course, is no exception to that rule. So yes, he's obviously coming off of a national championship. He's a very good coach. There's other guys, of course, that are very good coaches in college football. I mean, heck, like, is Dabo still a really good coach? Because if you actually pull his resume,
0: no,
1: talking longevity. I mean, his resume is unbelievable still. But what have you done for me lately?
0: But also, in this day and age of college football, I don't think Dabo, I think he's a blowhard. I don't think he's a real good coach at all. I mean, I could argue that if I was Clemson, that I might want to think about moving on. And if I was an Alabama fan, I'd rather have Kalen DeBoer than Dabo. I think he's sort of a coach from a bygone era in the sport. I was supposed to take them seriously the last couple of years, and they fell flat on their faces.
1: Well, that's true. And that's the problem, is that we are living in this world. So it's, what have you done for me lately? Of course, 888-SAY-ESPN. You can continue to chime into the conversation. We will get to your calls next right here on Amber and Ian.
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6: Who is the next Indiana of college football? Heck, who's the best college football coach in the country? We've been talking about it all right here on Amber and Ian. Aaron Goldhammer's here. He's filling in for Ian tonight at Hammer Nation 19. If you disagree or agree with anything that he says, at Amber W Sports is how you find me to whisper.
7: Or anything Amber says. Yeah. I mean, if someone might disagree with you.
6: Agree
7: or
6: with me.
7: Are all your takes perfect? Goldhammer. Oh, come on, Amber.
6: Have you met me? Obviously.
7: We've been at each other a little bit tonight. We've had some good. You're tried and true. Amber's convinced the SEC is still the best conference in college football, and she's wrong. So.
6: It's the deepest conference in college football. But we've also been debating.
7: How do you define the best conference, though?
6: A depth matters here. I mean, the Big Ten. Sure, they've got two, three schools there at the top. Oh. That's cool.
7: Indiana, cool.
6: Yes,
7: Ohio
6: has everybody
7: State,
6: else,
7: Penn
6: and we all
7: State,
6: beat each other up.
7: Michigan won the national title 3 years ago. Oregon's a beast. Winning at Washington's hard. USC is in the Big Ten.
6: Really? Like,
7: yes.
6: Now you're throwing Lincoln Riley's USC defense is in into the conversation. Ten. Okay. All right. Let's move it along to the phone lines. 888-SAY-ESPN. Jeff is calling us from Memphis. Hey, Jeff. What's up?
8: Hey, I think there's an obvious parallel answer that I don't think has been said yet, but I would say Kansas is the obvious one.
7: Yeah, and I think that's maybe the best fit. They have had some good years. Amber, you had this. Give me the year again. There was a year they were close to competing for a national title.
6: Yeah, they were one win away from a national title. Give me a second here. It was 20 years ago when they were one win away when they came to a Big 12
7: crazy.
6: Championship. One win away from a national championship. So that was their best year.
7: So they had to win that game to go to the national championship
6: Correct.
7: Game.
6: And they did not.
7: Where they would have played like Florida or LSU or somebody.
6: They do have five conference championships in football in their time.
7: Indiana didn't have any of those, but still Kansas, when you think Kansas football, it's kind of
6: it's
7: joke.
6: Pretty bad. They have 46 winning seasons in 125 years, so clearly that's yes. rough. Now, one difference is they did have three 10-plus winning seasons. So they've had a few really good years. That's something that Indiana cannot and has never been able to say. But Kansas is a really good nomination on that list. 888-SAY-ESPN. Matt is calling us from Texas. Hey, Matt, you're up. What's up?
9: Hey, guys, I got a sleeper for you. I think Louisville, relatively new head coach, and their donors are doing a lot for the college basketball program in the offseason. I could see them doing the same thing for football.
6: You know what Louisville has in common with everything else that we're talking about is, once again, a basketball school that we're talking about. And same with Kansas,
7: That's right?
6: A basketball school that we're talking about trying to make a leap forward in football. Is Harry Douglas the big donor there at Louisville?
7: Maybe it's my wife who grew up in Louisville but is actually an Indiana fan. Amber, I think that Louisville has already made this jump. I think when they had the Brian Brohm, Michael Bush teams, agreed, they were good. And then they had this guy, what was his name? He wore a number 8 and he
6: won. Yeah, he was pretty good.
7: Lamar something or other, who was like the best show in college football. So that team was not really competing for a national championship. I don't think, but they were must.
6: They were very good.
7: TV. Yes, they were.
6: They were very, very good. And that's the problem is it's a problem with all of these programs. I still argue that there's no next Indiana because nobody's as bad as Indiana was.
7: They don't have
6: in
7: as far to go in such a short amount of time.
6: Right. Tim is calling us from Kentucky. Hey, Tim, thanks for the call. You're up.
7: What's up, Tim?
10: True basketball school, Kentucky. The last 4 or 5 years we've been down. We've had a few good years, but if you look at our new coach coming in, our recruiting class is top 23. Our transfer portal class is top 20 ballpark. A new quarterback is highly touted, and even a high school quarterback coming in is highly touted next year as well.
7: It's a good one. It's another legendary basketball school, right? So it fits that marker.
6: It fits the mark. Kentucky would be my nomination as well. I tend to agree with Tim because you also have the Kurt Cignetti moment. You know, Kurt Cignetti comes to Indiana and they ask Kurt Cignetti about himself and he says, Google me when they ask him about what he's done. Well, Will Stein had that same moment where Will Stein said, you know, they said, why are you going to win there at Kentucky? He said, because, you know, we're going to win because of me. Yeah. And that was like the Kurt Cignetti Google me moment. So he's already had that. He's already brought that to the program. They have 49 winning seasons at Kentucky in 110 years. No natties. They do have 2 conference championships, but overall it has been very disappointing there.
7: When did they win the SEC? Kentucky football won? Gosh, I need to look those years.
6: Yeah, I don't know. I think they're known,
7: Amber, for mediocrity, right? I mean, I don't think they're known as being a doormat, but I think they're known for being pretty 19 average.
6: 50 and 1976.
7: Yeah.
6: That is when they won the SEC.
7: If you were a fan of the 1950 Kentucky Wildcats, give us a call at 888-ESPN.
11: Do you know who the coach of that first team was in 1950?
6: Why on earth would
11: Bear
6: I
11: Bryant.
6: Know that?
7: Oh, it was Bear
6: really?
7: Bryant. That's right. He got his start there.
6: Okay, that wasn't as crazy as a question as it initially sounded. But Bear Bryant.
7: So
6: right,
7: Bear Bryant and the 1950 Kentucky Wildcats, man. I didn't have that on the card coming up.
6: Their 1976 title, SEC title, was retroactively awarded to them in 1978. So
7: wait, what happened there?
6: Some tomfoolery that happened in the 1970s there with Kentucky football. I don't know. Look it up. 888-ESPN. Chris is calling us from California. Hey, Chris, go ahead.
7: What's up, Chris?
12: Hey, guys. So, first off, Amber is right. The SEC is the best conference through recruiting and sheer talent. But you got to call it. Ryan Day is just the best coach through consistency. I mean, he is who he is. My vote for a college school would probably be, why wouldn't it be North Carolina? I mean, they got that basketball history and a legendary head coach.
6: Well, they do have the legendary head coach. Maybe not when it comes to football, but they certainly do have that. Listen, if they were able to go from the season that Bill had this past season at North Carolina Goldhammer to winning a national championship, that would maybe be up there with Indiana.
7: The drama does not stop with the North Carolina football program. I'm going to be paying attention. You know, they're in week 0. They're going to go to Ireland and play TCU. The Hoodie is going to be coaching a game in Dublin. I think it's a month from today or a month from yesterday. You'll have the opportunity to see that. North Carolina football, though, has 2 highly touted quarterbacks. We said this about Virginia Tech and some of these other ones. Like, the fact that Drake May is a Carolina football alum,
6: yeah,
7: alone, it almost takes it off the table.
6: They were okay.
7: They weren't great, but they weren't terrible.
6: Right. I mean,
7: like Indiana had years where they didn't win a conference game. You know, they had decades where they hardly won a conference game.
6: All right, let's try to get another one in here quickly. Casey is calling us from Kentucky. Hey, Casey, go ahead.
13: One of the guys took Kentucky from me, but how about the big rivals of Kansas 20 years ago. How about Missouri Tigers?
6: Ooh, a Mizzou nomination. There you go, Stosh. Stosh Sankey, our producer. He went to Mizzou.
7: Chase Daniel would be into that.
6: That's all you got for us?
14: I'm into it, but I'm not holding my breath.
7: Who's the coach of our Missouri Tigers now, Stosh? Is it Gary Pinkle? Or he's long gone, right?
14: It's Eli Drinkwitz.
7: Oh, yeah. That's right.
6: They have a good coach. They have a really good coach.
7: Oh, they do have a good coach.
6: Everybody wanted Eli.
14: And they got the transfer from Ole Miss coming over to play quarterback.
6: So. Yeah, I mean, they actually do have a shot of being decent, of being good. So, I mean, it's not a bad nomination. I think you should be happy about that, Stosh. I think you should be more full of hope than you sound. Coming up next here, one NFL quarterback is feeling disrespected. We will hear from him coming up right here on ESPN Radio.
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3: I'm John Ryder, NFL, and the Saints are signing receiver Chris Olave to a four-year extension worth up to $132 million with $90 million guaranteed, reports ESPN's Adam Schefter. Buccaneers quarterback Baker Mayfield said today that he felt disrespected a little bit and that he and the team couldn't reach terms on a new contract before his imposed deadline of the start of training camp, and that he won't discuss a new deal until after the season. On the baseball scoreboard, the Braves have rallied. They now have a 5-3 lead on the Nationals in the seventh in Atlanta, and it's on ESPN TV. Ronald Acuna with a solo home run, his eighth of the season. Mike Yastrzemski with a two-run shot. Reds and Pirates are tied at two in the sixth in Cincinnati. Brandon Lau with a game-tying solo blast in the sixth, his 23rd of the season. Final scores in Tampa Bay getting strong pitching and timely offense yet again.
4: Swinging a fly ball down the left field line towards the corner, giving chase Langford back near the wall. This one jumps over the Crawford cutout. It's a home run for Cedric Mullins to the opposite field. It just missed the pole and went over the 315 sign. The Rays have taken a 3-2 lead.
3: Call on 620 WDAE, and that was the go-ahead and game-winning shot from Cedric Mullins in the eighth inning, his 13th of the season, as Rays top the Rangers 3-2, and Tampa Bay currently has a 3.5 first-game first-place lead on the Yankees after the White Sox beat New York 2-1 in 11 innings on a Tristan Peters walk-off walk.
5: Hey, it's Evan Cohen. Coming up Friday, the Vikings and Falcons are both holding QB competitions in training camp, but has one job already been decided even before it gets started? It's on Sportsmanlike, 6 a.m. Eastern, right here on ESPN Radio, ESPN2, and ESPNU.

0: This is Amber and Ian on ESPN Radio. 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
1: Baker Mayfield is up in his feels. He is not happy. He doesn't have a deal worked out with the Tampa Bay Buccaneers, but he said that price is just going to go up, and he's done negotiating for now. You're listening to Amber and Ian. Aaron Goldhammer's here. He's filling in for Ian tonight. 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At Hammer Nation 19 is how you find him. At Amber W Sports is how you find me. If you want to find us together, you can give us a call. 888-SAY-ESPN is how you chime into the show here on ESPN Radio. And that's exactly what Tad is doing. Tad is calling us from Ohio. Hey, Tad, thanks for your patience. What do you have for us?
2: What's up, Tad?
3: Hey, first of all, thank you for inviting Aaron on your show. I think that was very nice of you. I am from the Cleveland area. I have listened to Aaron for many a years now. I forget what year he came in, but I've been listening to 850 for a long time. I'm a teacher in Medina, Ohio. First of all, I would just like to state that, preface this by saying that I do like Aaron. I listen to him all the time. He's great. But his hatred of Baker Mayfield is beyond bounds here in Cleveland. We all know it. Like, if you think of Baker and you think of Aaron, Aaron does not appreciate the fact that he was even drafted. So listening to your conversation earlier, you know, I was a bit offended for Baker that he would be taking still after all this time such an aggressive stance on Baker wanting some more money. The guy's jumped around from team to team, and he's finally found a place. And I just feel like this hatred needs to be let go, Aaron. It's time to let it go.
1: Tad, thanks for the call. What that did tell me, because Tad is like you, lives in Ohio. He made that very clear.
2: Tattletale.
1: Hold on, slow down. What I was going to say about Tad wasn't that, also because he complimented me on the front end, so a big fan of Tad. But what I was going to say is you said when we were talking about Baker that people in Cleveland love Baker still, and that showed me that true, because Tad definitely does.
2: And I respect the fact that he's a pretty good quarterback. But I also am practical about how good a quarterback he is and about what he did to the Browns. The Browns' mistake, Amber, was not moving on from him. The Browns' mistake is what they did after they moved on from him. And my point tonight, just from my own Cleveland experience, is the Browns went through the same thing that Tampa Bay is going through with him, which is they don't want to commit to him that hard. They want to give him, you know, like money like he's the 15th best quarterback in the NFL, because that's what he is. And he wants to be paid like a top five quarterback, and he's not one of those.
1: Well, what if I told you there's 11 guys in the NFL that make at least $50 million per, and Baker Mayfield, when you pull his stats from last season, was a top 10. He was actually squarely at 10. He was a top 10 quarterback in the league in terms of passing statistics. So by that logic, then, could there be an argument from Baker, I am, in fact, a top 10 quarterback in the league, pull the numbers, and so I should be paid like the top 10 guys in the league are paid, or at least the top 11 guys, and all of them make at least 50.
2: So take me through the list of the guys that make 50 million.
1: Yes, let's do that, because I do think that that's a fair way to evaluate this. So the guys who make $50 million a year. Let's start with Jalen Hurts. Baker Mayfield or Jalen Hurts, better quarterback. Obviously, the resume is better for Jalen.
2: Yeah, and Jalen's a better player. I mean, Jalen's a better big game player. Jalen has a signature move, the tush push, which makes it first and nine in every situation.
1: I think Jalen's on a better team. I don't think Jalen's much. I wouldn't necessarily put Jalen above Baker like you do, but fine. But yeah, the resume to me is undeniable. So I'm certainly paying that money to Jalen Hurts before I'm paying that money to Baker Mayfield. Fine. Lamar Jackson, don't need to have that conversation. Justin Herbert or Baker Mayfield?
2: I would rather have Herbert, but not by much. I'm not a big
1: Herbert fan
2: because I think that he impresses scouts and numbers, and then he's not a very substantive quarterback when it actually comes to needing to win a big game.
1: He was ninth in terms of the passing statistics last season. Baker Mayfield, again, was 10th in terms of the passing statistics. Brock Purdy.
2: That's an interesting comparison. But like you said about resumes, Brock Purdy has had his team in overtime of the Super Bowl.
1: Everyone's so gotten that team.
2: It's a little bit, though. Well, that's a little different, though, than saying, oh, we won a playoff
1: Baker
2: game
1: with Mayfield,
2: him, or he's won the NFC South, which is like, what do you want, a cookie?
1: Baker Mayfield on a healthy San Francisco 49ers team. Are they in a Super Bowl?
2: I think they'd be good.
1: Yes.
2: Yeah,
1: I think he's as good as Brock. Okay, Jared Goff.
2: I'd rather have Goff for sure. He's taken a team to a Super Bowl and an NFC Championship game, and I think he's one of the more underrated players in the league.
1: I mean, obviously, the resume is better. I mean, so certainly the resume for Brock was better as well. Matthew Stafford.
2: No question.
1: No question. Trevor Lawrence.
2: That's a guy who's overpaid.
1: $55 million for Trevor Lawrence.
2: That's called a mistake.
1: And
2: that's what Tampa wants to try to avoid.
1: Right. And that's the thing with a guy like Trevor Lawrence or these quarterbacks. My problem isn't even Baker and frankly, whether he's as good as these guys. My problem is where the quarterback market is generally, because I do think that so much of it is overinflated. And Trevor Lawrence, you have to pay the teams feel so much pressure to pay these guys so much money before they've actually really accomplished much for your team. Jordan Love.
2: He's overpaid too.
1: Yeah, but I take Baker over Jordan Love. Josh Allen, no conversation.
2: That's not a conversation.
1: Yeah. Joe Burrow,
2: not a conversation.
1: Dak Prescott.
2: I
1: $60 million per for Dak.
2: I think Dak and Baker are in the same general area. They're somewhere between the 9th best quarterback and the 15th best quarterback in the league. Somewhere.
1: That's $60 million per for Dak Prescott. Now, I will tell you, in terms of passing statistics, Dak Prescott last year was the 3rd best quarterback in the National Football League. Patrick Mahomes rounds out this list. No conversation there.
2: You can't have the conversation.
1: There's a few guys there that I think we felt like are as good as Baker, or maybe Baker is better than on that list. And then there's a bunch of guys on that list as well that you and I think fairly deserve a little bit more money than Baker. My point is, Baker's not crazy then for wanting to throw his name into that conversation. But again, I think that's more of a consequence of those guys being overpaid rather than Baker being underpaid.
2: Sure. And I just think that Tampa is handling this the same way that the Browns did. They're very hesitant to commit a lot of money long term to him, which means it's not just one organization or one person that's having that issue. And for him to take this so personally, but it's not like Tampa Bay came out and said, we think you stink. They just said, we don't think you're as good as Josh Allen and Patrick Mahomes. So we might want to give you a lot. They offered him a lot of money, like definitely. Baker found insulting was probably what? 2 years?
1: It seems the years is what's Jeremy Fowler's reporting. They only offered 2 years. He's angry about that. And Jeremy Fowler's reporting he's angry about the guaranteed money on both the first offer and second offer. We don't know what the numbers are.
2: Well, he deserves more than Daniel Jones. Like, Baker's got me there.
1: So Daniel Jones is making $44 million per year. Yeah. The guys making under 50 that Baker is right around, you're talking Sam Darnold, Daniel Jones, Deshaun Watson. Oof. I mean, beyond that, and Malik Willis. But Malik Willis makes 22. Like, the numbers really drop off. Baker right now makes 33 per. So the only guys above him are Sam Darnold, Daniel Jones, Deshaun Watson, then you enter the 50-plus territory.
2: Yeah, and I think Baker's attitude about the whole thing does not serve him well in the course of the negotiations. Like, coming out today and saying that he was insulted and felt disrespected, that they didn't just hand him the bag. Like, what was look it up. What was his record over, like, the last 10 games that the Buccaneers played last year? Like, maybe he was in position to get a ton of money, but look at how their season went. It went right down the tubes, and it's how the Panthers ended up winning the division.
1: Right. Well, that's true. They did not win an easy division last season that we think of as the Tampa Bay Buccaneers owning. 888-SAY-ESPN, if you want to chime into the show here on Amber and Ian with Aaron Goldhammer filling in for Ian tonight. Dan is calling us from North Carolina. Hey, Dan, what do you have on Baker?
4: Hey, guys. Thanks for taking my call. First-time caller here. Love the show. As far as Baker Mayfield being better or worse or the 15th best quarterback in the league, I think that's about right. But like you said, everybody's getting paid. And what do you have, 3 straight division titles? I don't know. I think 45 to 50 million makes sense. I know they don't want to commit big years, but that's where we're at now in the NFL. If you want a quarterback, spend the money.
2: Dan, would you rather have the number one pick in next year's draft or Baker Mayfield for the next 5 years? I bet a lot of people would say the number one pick.
4: Because you know what? That's a tough one, but I would actually say give me Baker Mayfield. I don't think any of those quarterbacks are proven. Sure, they look good in college, but the NFL is a different league and a different game.
1: The only reason, and thanks for the call, Dan, the only reason that I would say maybe the number one overall pick is simply because of Baker's age. He's 31 years old. I mean, 31, though, with the quarterback position in the NFL these days, like, that ain't old. You're going to get five more years out of him easily. So I think overall I'd still say Baker. Coming out of college, they are still unproven. You got a 50% hit rate on the number one overall pick at that position. Yeah. And then Baker, it drops dramatically after the top three picks.
2: I wouldn't call Baker a bust, but he was in the same draft as Josh Allen and Lamar Jackson. Certainly you'd rather have those, and Sam Darnold, by the way, who has a Super Bowl ring on his finger.
1: I'd rather have,
2: fourth best quarterback in his own draft class.
1: Yeah, well, I don't know. I don't know if I'm going to say Baker's the I don't know if I'm not willing to say Sam Darnold's a much better quarterback than Baker Mayfield, but it's a weird year to have that conversation.
2: Amber, they went 3-7 in their last 10 games.
1: I know. I'm looking at it right now. They
2: and I think that absolutely plays into how all of this is gone.
1: Yeah, they completely collapsed after their bye week last season. Coming up next here on Amber and Ian with Goldhammer filling in for Ian tonight. Let's find out together. What's a big deal, even if Baker Mayfield isn't getting one, and what's not a big deal, right here on ESPN Radio.
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1: Hold along here on on, Amber and Ian. Goldhammer's here. He's filling in for Ian tonight. We have covered a lot of ground. Ian's at Big Ten Media Days in Chicago. He's been sending us great sound. So we've heard from some of the most high-profile coaches around the Big Ten. We've talked a lot about Baker Mayfield. He's becoming disgruntled down there in Tampa without a deal. Who is the next Indiana in terms of college football? We've done it all. Check out the podcast if you missed any of it, and shame on you if you did. But right now, let's find out together what's a big deal and what's not a big deal.
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1: And Goldhammer and our producer, Stosh. What up, Stosh?
15: Greetings. So we start tonight's big deal, not a big deal, with a little breaking news from Ian Rappaport.
1: Okay.
15: Free agent wide receiver Deebo Samuel is returning to the 49ers on a one-year deal worth up to $7 million. Injuries to receivers Christian Kirk, Ricky Pearsall have opened the door for Deebo's return. Amber, big deal, not a big deal.
1: Listen, it's a big name. Overall, it's not a big deal. You're talking about an injury-riddled San Francisco 49ers team. They're trying to overcome that. You get all the reinforcements that you can. This is reuniting with a familiar face there in San Francisco. But Goldhammer, do I think Deebo Samuel is quite the same receiver and piece for them that he once was? Probably not. It just makes them deeper, and that's good if you're a 49ers fan.
2: Yeah, look, when you practice next to that power plant or whatever's going on you need a lot of depth at wide receiver if you can find it, right? I mean, I think actually this is a big deal because I think the 49ers are one of the five best teams in the NFL. And they might also be the third best team in their own division, which is crazy to think about that both of those things might be true. But could I see Deebo Samuel making the catch that turns a playoff game? I can.
1: Sure.
2: And so for that alone, I'm going to say this is a big deal.
15: All right, this next one's going to be hard to get through, so bear with me. First of all, shout out to St. Joe Central High School pitcher Noah Cameron, now with the Kansas City Royals, of course. He pitched 8 innings today, 1 hit, and the Royals led 3-0 going to the bottom of the 9th. And then what has happened so many times this year, the Royals decided to go to the bullpen, and then this crud happened.
16: And the pitch swung on and hit high in the air. Deep right center field for Cody Clemens towards the big wall, and it's gone for a game-winning grand slam. And Cody Clemens has fulfilled the prophecy, and the Twins walk off the Royals for the second time in 3 dramatic days. All hail King Cody at home plate as the Twins win it 4-3.
15: I don't know what nonsense prophecy he fulfilled, but he did break my heart today. Cody Clemens, first player with a walk-off grand slam with his team down to its final strike since August 12th of 2018, when David Bodie, then of the Cubs, belted one to beat Jake's Washington Nationals.
17: Ryan Madsen.
15: Big deal, not a big deal.
2: I think it's a big deal. They're calling it an ultimate grand slam, Amber. They define an ultimate grand slam as a walk-off grand slam with a team down by 3 runs. And it's only the 15th ultimate grand slam with 2 outs ever, which means the ultimate grand slam with 2 outs is much rarer than a perfect game.
1: It's wild.
2: There have been 24 of those. So pretty amazing. I think this is a big deal just because of the historical power, but also because look out for the Twins. Twins, White Sox, Guardians. I don't know who the best team in the American League Central is. Nobody does.
1: Nobody does. nobody does. This is obviously a big deal. He said that he knew it the second that it came off his bat. He runs the bases, his tongue sticking out. He said he's been dreaming about that moment since he was a kid. It's like your World Series moment. It's as close as you can get to that. You just did something in baseball that rarely ever happens. So, yeah, it's a big deal, and notably a big deal because Stosh, a massive Royals fan, has now had to relive that moment every single 30 minutes when they play it on our Sports Center update in the studio.
15: Hey, Cody, I got news for you. The rest of us knew it, too.
1: The second it came off his bat?
15: The second the gosh darn pitch was thrown.
2: You know who Cody Clemens' dad is, Amber?
15: I've heard of him.
1: Is it Roger Clemens?
2: Yeah. That's the other thing that makes this a big deal.
15: Yeah, whatever. Anyway, moving on, because my heart's
1: enough
15: broken.
1: Of that guy. What has he ever done?
15: A little birdie told me that big deal, not a big deal, craved AL Central talk tonight. So here we go with more. For the second,
1: what Goldhammer wanted.
15: For the second straight day, I can't believe at the end of July I'm saying these words. The American League Central leading Chicago White Sox walked off the Yankees again.
17: The 3-0. It is high! And the game is over! Tristan Peters with a game-ending walk. Boy, Christmas has come early in the last 2 days playing these Yankees. They have been very giving. White Sox have taken 2 wins because of it.
15: Merry Christmas, Chicago. The White Sox lead the AL Central by 2 games over the Cleveland Guardians. In a year where the American League has been so bad, is the rise of the White Sox, who just 2 years ago lost 121 games. Amber, a big deal or not a big deal?
1: Oh, man, that's amazing. This is a big deal. They had a 12th inning comeback 24 hours ago, and then they're doing this again to the Yanks. Yeah, this is a big deal, Goldhammer. It's a fun story, and you wanted this whole segment to be AL Central. You got your wish.
2: Well, I think that this is a big deal for a couple reasons. One, because I think the White Sox are pretty for real. And then two, I think it's because the Yankees, look, I know they're missing Judge and Bellinger, and they'll get both those guys back, I think,
1: important.
2: Eventually. But man, to lose like this 2 games in a row to a team that you might face down the road in the playoffs is a pretty bad look. So I think this is a big deal on a couple of fronts. A positive front for what's going on with the White Sox and the Yankees, a 4-pitch walk-off walk. Mm-hmm. That's not going to sit well with Aaron Boone.
1: Did you think the White Sox were for real before these 2 games?
2: Yeah. Oh, yeah. I've seen them in person like 3 or 4 times this year because they keep playing the Guardians because they're in the same division. They're not afraid of anybody. And that Southside Samurai, Murakami, is a monster.
1: Yeah, he's for real.
2: So I think the White Sox are going to win that division.
15: All right, real quick, we'll get this in. New head coach of Michigan, Kyle Whittingham, at Big Ten Media Day. He's joining the Michigan-Ohio State rivalry for the first time and said this.
18: You know, I don't know what that dynamic was. I know that I thought Ryan was a pretty good guy when I met with him, or not met with him, but interacted with him in the Rose Bowl. And based on what, again, Urban has told me about him, and I just think that a rivalry can be intense and emotional without the hatred factor of it. I don't think there's any place for that personally. I think Ryan Day is a good person. And to sit here and say, I hate Ryan Day, I'd be making crap up, because that's not true.
15: Hammer, to say this particular rivalry can be intense, but not hatred, is that a big deal or not a big deal?
2: In Ann Arbor, it's a big deal, Stosh. This rivalry is a big deal. And it's clear to me that while Kyle Whittingham's a pretty darn good coach, I don't think he understands this yet. And so because of that, I think it's a big deal.
1: I think, listening to that, I think Kyle Whittingham was more talking about the hatred between him and Ryan Day. I wouldn't expect that to genuinely exist between the coaches. But in terms of the rivalry itself, yeah, there's tons of hatred. This is the biggest rivalry in the entire country.
2: Of course, we're talking about sports hate here.
1: Passionate beyond. I don't even know if it's just sports hate amongst those two fan bases. It is wild between those two. Coming up, more Big Ten talk.
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0: Schefter. Three games on the baseball scoreboard right now in the majors. The Braves lead the Nationals 5-4 in the eighth in Atlanta. You can watch the game on ESPN. Ronald Acuna with a solo home run, his eighth. Mike Yastrzemski with a two-run shot, his seventh. Marlins going for a fourth straight win, lead the Mets 1-0 in the fifth in Queens. Miami starter Yuri Perez hasn't allowed a hit to this point. Pirates and Reds are tied at 2 in the seventh inning in Cincinnati. Brandon Lau with a solo shot, his 23rd for Pittsburgh. Final scores, and the Twins were down to their last strike, their final out in the bottom of the ninth, and then this happened.
1: And the pitch swung on and hit high in the air. Deep right center field for Cody Clemens towards the big wall, and it's gone for a game-winning grand slam. And Cody Clemens has fulfilled the prophecy, and the Twins walk off the Royals for the second time in three dramatic days. All hail King Cody at home plate as the Twins win it.
0: Call on the Treasure Island Baseball Network, Clemens' 19th of the season. And interesting in this one, Kansas City starter Noah Cameron had a no-hitter broken up in the seventh, and the Twins rally for the 4-3 victory. Rays over the Rangers 3-2.
2: This is Rich Eisen coming up on Friday. 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
3: For 30's new series, The Betrayal of Shohei Ohtani, is available now on all major podcast platforms. The Betrayal of Shohei Ohtani is presented to you by Gusto. You're listening to Amber and Ian. Aaron Goldhammer's here. He's filling in for Ian tonight. Ian is at Big Ten Media Days in Chicago, which means he's getting all the good sound from players, from coaches all around the Big Ten, letting us know what's happening there and what he's hearing. And earlier today, he was able to sit down with Washington head coach Jed Fish and talk about the state of college football. He got some good stuff. Take a listen.
4: All right, before dinner last night, I had no idea that you actually enjoy the politics of college athletics. I had no clue. You're the one coach, man. Like, bring it on, man. Let's go. All right, so the state of college athletics, the floor is yours. Fire away.
5: I think we're in a very cool time that we are possibly the group of people that can create a future that's so unique and different than what people have had in the past that I think you need to embrace it. And for me, it's, we're in an interesting spot. I think a lot of people are hoping it goes away. It's not going to. I think a lot of people hope it goes backwards. It's not going to. And for me, I look at things in a way of like, right, how do we get it right? And how do we move forward? How do we create something better than it's ever been?
4: How do we get it right?
5: We have to have some rules. Rules are good.
4: We talked about last night at dinner, salary caps.
5: Yeah, we would love to be able to have a floor and a ceiling. But I think, you know, one of my big problems that I hear is when we talk about a salary cap, we don't really understand a salary cap. And we really are talking about a budget. And what our problem is, we're trying to set a budget with teams that don't want to have budgets. And then we're trying to set a cap without having all the rules and regulations of what a cap is. So I'm always a fan of whiteboarding things. I'm always a fan of getting in a room and talking. I wish we had more of that. I wish we had more of, let's just all try to just discuss, like, what is it that can really get this done? And it's just hard. Right now, it's just all side conversations where it's a game of telephone where a lot of things get lost.
4: If I had a Sharpie right now, whiteboard, here we go. Knock it out.
5: Yeah.
4: So you're number one, right? Here's your whiteboard, right? What's... Imagine it, number one, two, three, and fixing or however you want to describe college athletics.
5: Number one would be playing by the same rules and then creating those rules in a way that we recognize that it's not just one rule. Like one rule affects another rule, which affects another rule. You have to rewrite the Constitution. We are not in a place where you can just say, we have a cap because then rule two is collectively bargaining, or rule three is how much are we going to practice, or rule four might be, you know, who's going to commission it. So I believe you have to really start at the very beginning. You have to rip the calendar up. You have to, in my perfect world, I think we need to, you know, have different leagues that are able to kind

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1: No idea how to evaluate who's who, who's good, who's not good, what league's good, what league's not good. We need to be able to have that real conversation. We can't have excuses at the end of the season. Well, we sat our players, you didn't sit yours. You know, it doesn't work. So I think we got to get that fixed. I also think that the world wants to see great matchups on Saturdays.
2: On they campus. Never, on campus.
1: Yeah, oh, yeah, of course. And I think the part of it is we've never had that. If you, I mean, I think of college football in the 90s when I was at Florida. We were winning games by 40 points. Coach Burrier was scoring. We were winning 56
3: a day. Look at the point spread, too.
1: 63-7.
3: The alumni, right? Hey.
1: We were scoring.
3: You favored by 41.
2: Yeah, 40. The alumni went and need that last touchdown.
1: Yeah, right? We were scoring.
3: Yeah.
1: A lot of.
3: Right.
1: And not every game was a great game, right? But now we have a chance to make every game a great game. We should try to do that. And we should try to create scheduling where people are playing the same playing field. Right now, we're in different sandboxes, and it's really not right to have a roster that is $45 million, another roster that is $35 million, another roster that's $20 million, and say, you guys got to beat each other, and then you got to explain to your fan base what the problem is. So I think we have so many issues to try to fix at once, and I think the biggest part of our problems right now is getting rules and getting things regulated.
4: That again, our conversation with Ian Fitzsimmons and Michigan head coach Kyle Whittingham from Big Ten Media Days. You know, Goldhammer, I think it's interesting because when I hear...
5: That was Jed Fish, Amber, from Washington.
4: Oh, that was Jed Fish from Washington. Why did I say it was Kyle Whittingham? We played that earlier. Okay, Jed Fish, that was Ian's conversation with Jed Fish from Washington. If you want to hear him on with Kyle Whittingham, then go listen to the podcast because we did play that earlier in the show. Either way, the point still stands there with Jed Fish because they're talking about the state of college football. And obviously, that's been a topic of conversation amongst the Big Ten Media Days, just like it was amongst the SEC Media Days. And it's interesting that we are at a point where all of these coaches seemingly want the rules and regulations, but also you're talking about programs that have money, you know, across the Big Ten and across the SEC, and they're all kind of talking about going to this salary cap system to try to make it a more level playing field. And it seems like that's the overarching consensus, even for the programs that have more money. And I just feel like we're at a place where everybody's so hungry for the concept of some semblance of normalcy that even some of the big boys are willing to discuss the proposition of everybody being on the same even playing field.
5: Look, I'm a supporter personally of the players getting their fair share of the pie. College sports, especially football and basketball, both men's and women's, is huge business now. So, you know, it only makes sense to me that everybody from Caitlin Clark to, you know, Michael Penix Jr. when he was in college at Washington, where Jed Fish is now, should get a little slice of the pie. But Amber, there has to be some regulation around this. There have to be some rules. And to me, the only fair way to build the rules is to include the players in the conversation. You cannot unilaterally impose rules without getting the input of the people who are being affected.
4: And that's the problem with what's happening with the congressional.
5: Right. Yes. They're not taking, of course they don't want the players getting paid and all the administrators getting paid. The administrators are the ones who are coming up with the rules. This is America. Right. What do you think's going to happen? So to me, I know it's complicated. I'm not a lawyer. You are. So you can explain it better than me. But I think there's a reason why the athletes in professional sports are all in unions and they collectively bargain with owners to come up with rules. And those rules govern the business of the sport. And I think college sports needs the same thing.
4: Well, and they're trying. I mean, you just had a group form of college football players at Stanford. They're trying to lay the foundation for what they hope eventually becomes a union. They got the amount of signatures they needed to try to start that process. They're now trying to recruit other schools from around the ACC to do something very similar. So maybe they can try to unionize in that conference to go present it to that conference. That's the sort of thing that we're talking about when we talk about the players coming together. Here's the problem that you don't have in pro sports that you have in college sports.

0: that's great that those Stanford football players are doing that to try to have a voice. How long are they at Stanford for?
1: A couple years, you know.
0: And that's the problem. And how long does this process take? Well, and so
1: Are they negotiating with the NCAA? Are they negotiating conference by conference?
0: It's very complicated. Right now, I think they're realizing that they need to try to go conference by conference for the time being. So now that seems to be the approach that some of these union, you know, pseudo unions that are trying to pop up are trying to take. But even from that perspective, where is the conference power? Are we going to end up with super conferences? You're absolutely right. Where does the NCAA fit into any of this? And right now we do have this bill still going through Congress, still being tweaked. It's unlikely it gets passed into law, but one of the big complaints about that bill is, of course, the student athletes themselves had little or no say whatsoever on anything that was included in that bill.
1: Amber, on most things right now, college football is an absolute mess until Saturday at 9 a.m., when the open to college game day hits, and then it's the best thing ever.
0: Of course.
1: The business around it, the conversation around it, how it's all operating, the coaches leaving, the players skipping town, all of it is a mess right up until game day, and then the product is as good as it's ever been.
0: I'm 100%, and no argument there. Coming up next here, earlier tonight we ranked the top five NFL MVP candidates. We have a very much different list, a very different list. A ranking list that we are going to give you right here on ESPN Radio.
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1: Very exciting for me, Amber, because I'm not a huge wrestling fan, but I want to become a bigger consumer of the sport, okay?
0: Mm-hmm.
1: I'm a YouTube TV subscriber, and we got the announcement, I think, 2 days ago, that in addition to the list of all the networks that you went through, that if you, like me, are a YouTube TV subscriber, you also get ESPN Unlimited. So I am going to be tuning in for some SummerSlam this weekend, and maybe okay. There'll be a chance for me to give some of my reactions to this because I don't know a ton about it, but I just have so much fun listening to and watching all of our content that I'm interested in getting into it and getting my three-year-old son into it. So.
0: I, too, am a YouTube subscriber. I don't know if that's necessarily how I'll be spending my weekend. My son, who is 7, has declared that he won't watch wrestling because it's too violent. And I didn't want to disrupt
1: Amber. Amber, this is not like...
0: These one of his friends at school.
1: Amber,
0: I don't want to reveal too many things. So I kind of just said, okay, buddy, we don't have to watch wrestling.
1: There's no magic here. Like, come on. You can say it is an athletic enterprise, but of course there's a storyline going on.
0: Uh-huh.
1: Do you think he would have grasped what you were getting at?
0: I'm very trepidatious because I accidentally may have caused my son great PTSD
1: and harm
0: by casually mentioning one day. And again, I thought my son was old enough, okay? Because, you know, my son was in first grade. He's about to be in second grade. And I casually mentioned one day that Blippi wasn't the same Blippi as Blippi once was, because the actors of Blippi have changed. I'm sure you're familiar with Blippi, probably, right, Goldhammer? Because
1: yes.
0: You have young children.
1: Slightly familiar, yeah.
0: Okay, so it's a children's show, it's a big character, and they changed actors for this iconic children's character a couple of years ago, whatever it was. So it's a different person.
1: Yeah.
0: And I thought my son understood that, like, this is just an actor playing a character. Mm-hmm. And in that moment that I revealed it, he realized that Blippi is not real then. And he lost
1: You told your kid that there are two Darren Stevens in Bewitched, and he
0: 100%.
1: Lost his mind.
0: That's exactly what I did. What was it?
1: Well,
0: like,
1: I was afraid. I was afraid that there was another reveal that you had made that was significantly higher stakes.
0: Revealing that.
1: That's right.
0: No, he can let me know when he figures that one out.
1: Good. Good.
0: Okay, so we earlier in the show, we revealed, speaking of revealing things, our top 5 candidates for MVP in the NFL. And it got us to thinking about lists and listing things. And somehow, your mind got on months. How did you even get there? I don't even remember.
1: Well, I've seen this around social media a lot because we're leaving July. And there are a lot of people who feel like because it's the middle of the summer and it's the 4th and it's vacation time. And if you're a teacher, that July is the number one month.
0: The
1: year just goes downhill from here. The back to school ads are on. You know, my kids have a couple more weeks of summer and that's it. So I was curious your thoughts on whether July is the best month. And then we talked about power ranking the months from worst to first.
0: Okay, so July is very far from the best month. I mean, I would list it as one of the worst months. Now,
1: Whoa.
0: I live in Florida, so that's important
1: that's
0: context
1: why.
0: Here.
1: Okay.
0: July is incredibly hot. It's obviously summer here all year.

0: year long. So July is my least favorite in terms of weather, or certainly one of my least favorite months. And July and August in Florida, like, miss me with those 2 months weather wise. But then also, I love spending the summer with my kids, but the summer is also a difficult time because you're juggling a lot as a parent, because you don't get the summers off with work, only your kids get the summers off, and that presents a certain amount of challenges. And my kid this year did this anti-summer camp thing where he just refused to go to the summer camps, even though I had paid for some of the summer camps.
1: No, you gotta go to the summer camps. You gotta drop them off.
0: I'm supposed to force this poor child. Yes. He wants to stay home with mommy. So you know what happened?
1: Also, force him to watch SummerSlam this weekend, and he's going to be better for it. Come on.
0: So I do find July to be, I guess, from that personal perspective, there's a lot of juggling. And so I think it's a challenging month.
1: So what's the best month?
0: Okay, so I feel like we should power rank these. Okay. Are you prepared if we did a top five months?
1: I'm prepared. February is good for one thing and one thing only. The Super Bowl.
0: I thought you were going to say Valentine's Day.
1: No, Valentine's Day is the worst. I'm glad the Super Bowl is on Valentine's Day this year so that I don't have to get all caught up in the hoopla around Valentine's Day. So February is good for the Super Bowl, and it's the only exciting thing that happens in February. February is clearly the worst month.
0: That's a very exciting thing. February is so far from the worst month. February is easily one of the very best months in Florida. My wedding anniversary is in February. I don't really give a damn about Valentine's Day, but it's in February as well. And the Super Bowl is pretty excellent. And before we know it, the national championship will be in February too, because it keeps creeping closer to February.
1: Right. So I January, beginning of the year, weather here in Cleveland is brutal. But the NFL playoffs are going on, which is super fun. My birthday is in January, and I like the little New Year's buzz and sort of the resolutions. And I wouldn't put January at the top of the list, but to me, it's not at the bottom of the list. To me, February is decidedly the worst month. The underrated month to me, March is underrated. You got March Madness, you got NFL free agency if you're a sports fan, but also it's the time of year where things are starting to happen. You know, buds are starting to show up on trees. Maybe you get a nice weather day and you could be out there taking a walk. But where I live, Amber, September, it's the number one.
0: Wow.
1: You got the return of football season. Fall is so fantastic in Northeast Ohio. There you go.
0: I just now learned September is fall in Northeast Ohio. I don't think of September as fall. I think of October.
1: Leaves are changing.
0: As the start of fall.
1: Leaves,
0: I feel like October is the height of
1: back
0: the leaves
1: in school.
0: Changing.
1: There's a lot going on. There's a lot
0: to do. This is so geographical. That what your favorite months are. For me, January is on my list because, like you said, the buzz of the new year, it's just exciting. You know, there's something to it. January in Florida is absolutely beautiful. So it's certainly on my list. You're coming off of the hangover of holidays, but it feels, you know, everyone's still happy and all that sort of thing. January is on my list. March is near the top of my list. March would be my second favorite month, probably.
1: Yeah,
0: March, the weather
1: too.
0: Is great.
1: Month. Yep.
0: One of the reasons I like March too is the weather is mostly great everywhere. Now I realize it's still cold up north, but like you're starting to get to that point where things are starting to thaw out. In Florida, March is magnificent. So you can go most places in the country in March, and sure, you're still, you know, wearing a sweatshirt and whatnot, but you're not shoveling 80 feet of snow anymore most places. And then you said March Madness. March is certainly an underrated month. There's just something about it in the air. For me, September is nowhere near my list. I mean, September is one of the worst months down here in Florida. It's July, it's August, it's September. September is always typically the height of hurricane season as well.
1: Yeah. I mean, so you're right that the weather obviously plays in.
0: It plays. December is my very favorite month. December is the best month. December's easily the best month. First of all, it's my birthday. Second of all, it's Christmas. Neither of those things matter to you.
2: Also my birthday.
1: Neither of those things matter to Aaron Goldhammer. Happy birthday this December, Stash. But, you know, I'm a Jew, a lonely Jew on Christmas. I do like a little Hanukkah.
0: I was going to say there's Hanukkah.
1: And the holidays are okay. December would be net down near the bottom.
0: What about November? November gives you Thanksgiving.
1: November's very mid.
0: Too cold.
1: Very mid to me, yeah.
0: So you like the spring months. What about April? April's probably nice in Cleveland.
1: April's okay. April's, yeah. Yeah, well, not really. The
0: June?
1: We have
0: when do you get nice weather?
1: June. Yeah.
0: June and July, and that's it?
1: Yeah. August, September's beautiful. That's why it's the number one month.
0: Coming up next here, game night. It's beautiful. It's headed your way right here on ESPN Radio. You can also listen to them on the ESPN app.

0: 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It's Q Myers from Game Night here on ESPN Radio. 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
11: I'm Mia O'Brien, the latest in the NFL. Deebo Samuel is headed back to the San Francisco 49ers on a one-year deal up to $7 million. Reports out of the Bay Area that this deal came together with third-year wide receiver Ricky Pearsall's status still murky as he fights a PCL injury. Saints wide receiver Chris Olave has signed a four-year extension up to $132 million, including $90 million guaranteed, according to our Adam Schefter. Earlier in the day, Baker Mayfield sounded off at Bucks training camp saying he felt, quote, disrespected a little bit after he and his agent were, quote, not presented an offer that's appealing whatsoever. Our Jeremy Fowler is reporting tonight that Mayfield was offered a two-year deal slightly north of $100 million. In the majors, the White Sox walked off the Yankees for a second straight game, this time via a walk in the 11th, 2-1. Cubs beat the Cardinals in extras 4-2, and Cody Clemens hit a walk-off grand slam for the Twins in a 4-3 win over the Royals, in which they were no hit through seven. Games currently in progress. The Pirates and the Reds tied at 2 in the ninth. The Mets in front of the Marlins 2-1 in the bottom of the sixth. The Red Sox and the A's scoreless through 2. The Giants lead the Padres 1-0. To the WNBA, this one just wrapped up. The Minnesota Lynx defeat the Toronto Tempo 104-72 north of the border. The Chicago Sky lead the Connecticut Sun 80-76 with 3:49 remaining in the fourth. Liberty and Ace is about to tip off in

0: Las Vegas. 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
3: Good old Jerry. Good old Jerry and those Cowboys. They are back.
4: As old Switcher used to say, we're going to burn some of these wagons on the way to California for firewood. We're going to lose some folks. We're going to have some barn, but the wagon train's going to get there.
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3: 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Me too. I don't know.

0: lose some folks. We're going to have some barn. But the wagon train's going to get there.
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0: Guaranteed the wagon train is going to get there. 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She's Mia O'Brien. I'm Q Myers. Mia, I can't tell you how many times in the last two or three days since I heard good old Jerry say those words, I've tried to use it on the air, in a sentence, in regular conversation, whatever the case may be. I'm really trying to work this in. It's not that easy because everyone looks at me a little sideways, especially with the heat out. You know, they think, oh, Q's got a heat stroke or something. He's going through some things. I'm trying to work that saying in.
3: Can I give you a new one? You probably have already workshopped this.
0: Okay.
3: No one circles the wagons when it comes to sports radio like Jerry Jones.
0: Oh yeah, that's the easy one.
3: See?
0: That's the easy one.
3: Yeah.
0: That's not challenging at all, right? The challenge here is we're gonna lose some folk. We're gonna have some.
3: He's not lying. There's gonna be roster spots opened up and a 53-man roster assembled after the 90-man roster is trimmed down. So they are going to lose some folks. I don't know in what sense of the word, but they will not be returning with the same 90-plus players on the Cowboys roster they left with, I suppose.
0: Correct. Now they're going to
3: where they dispose of them, I don't know. But
0: well, they're going to have some barn.
3: I want to know about the ones that are being born. Like
0: No, it's a barn.
3: Oh, barn. I thought he said born.
0: No, barn. We're going to have some barn.
3: Oh. So the hay's in the barn.
0: That makes sense.
3: The hay's in the barn because the Cowboys already know that it's a even year, and so that means that they're going to be competitive, right? That's how this goes?
0: I don't know how it goes, but you're trying to make it make sense, and you're almost doing that, so I guess that's why you teach classes. So there you go. I'm going to go ahead and rock with you. Maybe I'll get a little bit smarter throughout the course of the evening. But we do have to start off with, well, the 49ers, they didn't get smarter. They got more talented. They bring back their old good friend Deebo Samuel on a one-year deal worth up to $7 million. You talked about it in your sports update, and this is because Ricky Pearsall swelling in the PCL in his right knee. It's something that he was dealing with last year. They thought that he was going to be okay. Couple days of practice, boom, here it is again. He was actually one of my guys that I had on our rankings about guys to look out for, and here we go, not going to look out for him because unfortunately injury creeps in once again for Ricky Pearsall.
3: Yeah, an injury was something that when he once upon a time transferred to my neck of the woods in the state of Florida to play for the Gators in his final season of college eligibility, it was a question mark, not to the extent that it's been since he arrived in the NFL.
0: Oh,
3: and
0: man.
3: Look, I mean, the first...
0: He can't catch a break.
3: Right. The first in which he was shot is the ultimate freak accident that no one can possibly fault Ricky Pearsall for. But it's unfortunate when you consider that this iteration of the San Francisco 49ers, the evolution of Kyle Shanahan's offense, was supposed to be predicated on, okay, we can't beat the Chiefs if we have wide receivers who cannot win one-on-one off the line of scrimmage and are precise, pristine route runners. And that is where Ricky Pearsall, that's where he makes his hay. Is that the right term, Q? Did I do that right? I think I did that right. I don't know. That might be the wrong cliche. Either way, that is certainly where he can lay his cap on. He can lay. I'm trying too hard.
0: Yeah, you're working
3: cliches.
0: Too hard now.
3: Yeah,
0: see?
3: You see what
0: I'm
3: doing.
0: You gotta let it come natural, Mia.
3: Ricky Pearsall,
0: you gotta let it just flow naturally.
3: Ricky Pearsall was taken with the 29th overall pick because he is a route runner, and now you don't have that route runner, and you couple that with what the rest of that receiving core looks like, knowing that George Kittle, well, yes, still playing at a Pro Bowl level, is obviously in his 30s now.
0: Yeah.
3: And the
0: coming
3: rest
0: off
3: of
0: a torn Achilles.
3: Right. Brandon Ayuk is, well, Brandon Ayuk, and so
0: he's you know,
3: he's on the trail with Jerry Jones.
0: Yeah,
3: lost in the desert, searching for something. So yeah, so point being that they needed an old reliable friend for Brock Purdy in order to sustain the offense until they figure out whatever the heck is wrong with Ricky Pearsall. And this is obviously a player who's familiar with the system, was still on the sidelines. We do forget, in a injury-riddled season for the entire Washington Commanders outfit last year, Deebo Samuel still had 727 receiving yards, Q. I know he only had 5 touchdowns, but also Jaden Daniels wasn't throwing him the football most of that one year in the District of Columbia. So I give him some grace there. I'm curious to see what it looks like, and I'm curious to see how Kyle Shanahan, once he is back at full strength, how this offense continues to evolve.
0: Well, if you remember, Pearsall was drafted to replace Deebo Samuel.
3: Yes.
0: Now Deebo Samuel is signed to replace Ricky Pearsall, not to mention veteran wide receiver Christian Kirk also missed recent training camp practices because of a strained calf. So the 49ers, looks like the injury bug is hitting them early. Like, it hits them usually every single year for one reason or the other. I don't wish injury on anyone, but it seems like that is creeping back into 49ers training camp. But Deebo Samuel back on a one-year, $7 million deal. Of course, we got more from the NFL on the way. It's game night here on ESPN Radio, the all-new ESPN app. We'd like to, well, tell you what caught our attention like this.
4: Oh, made you look.
1: Game night. Made you look.
0: All right, Mia, what was it that caught your attention? What made you look? Oh, man.
3: Sister
0: Not a
3: Sledge.
0: Sigh like that. Not a sigh like that.
3: Sister Sledge and Q had to bring this one to my attention, and it certainly made me look. I did look at the box score through six innings of action between the Yankees and the White Sox, saw it was still scoreless, and said, oh, the Yankees only have three hits. Shocker. Water is wet. It's another day in FLA. Not surprised. And then Sister Sledge alerted me to the final score. One of Q's favorite outcomes possible in the world of baseball. The New York Yankees not only got walked off by the Chicago White Sox on the south side of Chicago, they literally were walked off. A walk-off walk for Chicago. As Chicago, the White Sox variety, picks up their first walk-off win since August of 2015, Q.
0: Wow.
3: I was 2 days into my first job post-college the last time the Chicago White Sox had a walk-off winner. And, of course, this one comes of the walk-off walk variety, you know, to which, given on the other side, the Yankees did not score a run until the 10th inning of this ball game. Once again, prompted Yankees beat reporters to ask Aaron Boone, you know, are you going to try to get a bat before the trade deadline?
5: We had to score a freaking point. The story is not, you know, the pitchers again did their job. Like, obviously, Stormy was great to get us going. The bullpen was good, including Cruz. Just score. That's the story, the beginning and end of it. We got to find a way.
6: Do you think that you guys need a bat?
5: I don't know, Randy. It doesn't matter. It doesn't matter. I'm not going to play the speculative game every single day now. What's going to happen Monday will happen or not happen. We have to score better. We have to do a better job offensively, period, and not looking over our shoulders for anyone. We have to find a way.
3: All that was missing. No, he's not. He's not wrong. I wanted to make sure that we gave the disclaimer that when he said Stormy, he is referring to Ryan Weathers. That's, I guess, his alias or stripper name. Also, in the words of Kyle Shanahan, we are all day to day. That's all that was missing from that quote from one Aaron Boone postgame.
0: Yeah,
3: what made you look, Q?
0: I'll tell you right now, but that's the worst way to have a walk-off right there. Literally a walk-off. I cannot stand when that happened. But what caught my attention is what we're going to hear courtesy of Treasure Island Baseball Network. Check it out.
7: Pitch swung on and hit high in the air. Deep right center field for Cody Clemens towards the big wall, and it's gone for a game-winning grand slam. And Cody Clemens has fulfilled the prophecy, and the Twins walk off the Royals for the second time in three dramatic days. All hail King Cody at home plate as the Twins win it.
0: Now, that's a walk-off for you right there, right? No walk-off in the garden variety. How about the ultimate grand slam right there? Cody Clemens, son of Roger Clemens. He walks it off. First Twins player with a walk-off grand slam since 2018. I'll just leave it at that. I won't even bring up names because it may bring back memories for our sister Sledge. So 2018 versus the Rays, it happened. So Brian Dozier did it. And, so there you go. I mean, that's big time right there. The Twins had lost 508 consecutive games after trailing by 3+, entering their final batting entered Thursday. There you go. I don't know. You know where I'm at with this.
3: Words.
0: Yeah.
3: Words.
0: Exactly. It had been a long time. And Cody Clemens was down to his last strike, too.
3: That was what I was going to say. That's what was most impressive and made me look, Q, the fact that he was literally down to the final strike. Also, what a call from Treasure Island Baseball Network. Mm-hmm. Fulfills the prophecy. I didn't know that, you know, this was the defining moment of Cody Clemens' career that we've been waiting for, and it came on July 30th. But, hey, I'll take it.
0: He spoke it into existence, right? He prophesied it. It's almost
3: a walk-off
0: like
3: winner over the Royals, who are out of the playoff picture.
0: What
3: Love
0: do you
3: it.
0: Want? A Cody Clemens prophesy, or you want a Jerry Jones Jerryism?
3: I also did not realize the Twins are now three games back of the White Sox in the pennant race. In the Central race. So, you know, I do appreciate that. You know, nothing against Jerry because the season's still young in the NFL. It just kicked off. The trail to Oxnard, California, they have just embarked, whereas The Twins have been at this thing for a couple of months now. So
0: they have,
3: I like
0: they
3: it.
0: Have. But shout out to Cody Clemens. That's awesome. The ultimate grand slam. What a way to win a game, regardless of what you're going to do, your standings look like. That is fantastic. That definitely caught my attention. She's Mia O'Brien. I'm Q Myers. It's game night here on ESPN Radio. Speaking of the NFL and training camps, Baker Mayfield, he's playing. He doesn't have a contract extension, and he's not happy. That's next on Game Night on ESPN Radio on the all-new ESPN app.
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16: Baker Mayfield reported to Bucs camp, doesn't have the new deal he wants, and now sources tell ESPN that he will play out the final year of his deal and become an unrestricted free agent.
17: Baker's not happy with what the Buccaneers offered, like Vita Vea, but Baker right now is going to bet on himself. And usually when Baker is betting on himself, he plays with a chip on his shoulder, and that's usually when he plays some of his best football.
18: These are two big names to pay attention to just because I think that they're a contender in the NFC if they stay healthy.
0: Baker Mayfield, will be a free agent at the end of this season as he does not have a contract extension. What exactly does that mean for his future in Tampa Bay? It's game night here on ESPN Radio, the all-new ESPN app, SiriusXM, Channel 80, and TuneIn. 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She's Mia O'Brien. I'm Q Myers, and Baker has set a hard date on, okay, the training camp, once it gets started, not negotiating. Well, Tampa Bay, Baker, they weren't able to come to an agreement on a deal. Of course they want him there, right? He's the guy. He's been taking the place of Tom Brady ever since he's been gone. Filled in really nicely. They didn't know who their guy was. It's Baker. It's a no-brainer. You got to get the extension done, right? Except for it didn't get done. So what exactly happened? Well, here's Baker with our Jeremy Fowler talking about the negotiations.
19: Baker, you've used words like disrespected, disappointed, undervalued when it comes to your contract. What value did the team place on you that made you feel that way?
20: I mean, it was all three between years, average, and guarantees. Probably the most disappointing is years. Didn't get offered anything over two. And so when you're told you're a franchise quarterback and they handle it otherwise, that's disappointing. So felt like I earned that. It's not a poor me pity party over here. It is what it is. And so that's why I said the deadline was training camp. Focused on the team, focused on getting better and trying to give this team a better chance to win a Super Bowl.
19: You've said you're a franchise quarterback. You've shown that. Do you believe and did you make a stance that you belong in that, you know, top 10 range, $50+ million? That's sort of the market and where you are.
20: Yeah. And I told them, I said it publicly, I was never trying to reset the market. I know where I fit in on that. I'm not over realistic on that. But it's also, I know just to be compensated, put in that category, and salary cap keeps going up. The guys that are going to re-sign next year, it's going to look a lot different. So at the end of the day, it'd probably be still right about top 15 next year this time. But it's unfortunate they failed to recognize that.
19: How far away were they from that range?
20: Pretty far.
3: So here's the interesting, though, Q, because Jeremy Fowler goes on to report for us here at ESPN that the offer was 2 years somewhere north of $100 million mm-hmm. for a two-year deal. So that would roughly, not including guaranteed money, and again, maybe the right. guaranteed money and maybe the signing bonus changes this, but if that's $50 million each year of a two-year deal, if he is likening himself to the area of the market that sees numbers like Brock Purdy making $53 million a year, Trevor Lawrence 55, Jordan Love 55, and maybe he says, okay, maybe I need 54, right? And I'm right in between Brock and those other two guys who many believe are ascending. Maybe they'll make an appearance on our NFL Rank'em series coming up in just a little bit here on Game Night on ESPN Radio. And so point being, that's a $4 million difference. And so the per year must have been significantly below the $50 million threshold, because if we're splitting hairs about a $4 million difference between where they came in and where he and his agent believe the market should be, like, I don't know, I feel like that's crying over spilled milk. I do agree that the years of service on the contract is a slap in the face if he is being told he is the face of the franchise and the franchise QB.
0: Well, yeah, I mean, again, he said that he didn't get an offer more than 2 years. So clearly he wanted more than 2 years. He wanted a little bit more security. The top 12 quarterbacks paid right now in the National Football League are all in the $50 million and more club, right? With Jalen Hurts being number 12 at $51 million. So you got the likes of Lamar, Justin Herbert, no success in the playoffs. Brock Purdy, Jared Goff, Matt Stafford, Jordan Love, Trevor Lawrence, you know him, Joe Burrow, Allen, Prescott, Mahomes. So I think that, one, he should be part of the $50 million a year club because, again, like he said, the price of doing business is going up every single year, including the salary cap. So you still have all this extra money. He's still probably going to be in the range where he's at right now. He's at number 16. So in a year or two, he's going to be probably right around number 16 again, except for he'll have a 5 in front of it instead of a 44 like it does this year.
3: So I do want to throw some numbers at you, Q. We're going to use EPA, expected points added. As many know, this is the advanced football stat that basically measures the value that an individual plays in increasing or decreasing the value of scoring. So obviously that bears weight when it comes to your impact to your team, especially at the quarterback position. And so in 2023, Baker's first season in Tampa Town, Dave Canales was his OC. He was 14th in total EPA. He was in the 20s when it came to success percentage, but okay. In 2024, he was 5th in total EPA. He was 3rd in success rate. He was 3rd in completion percentage. Last year, he saw those numbers dip to 23rd in success rate and 16th in total EPA. That is where, if you are Jason Licht, the general manager of the Bucks, and you want to play hardball with Baker Mayfield, you could argue that 2024 was an outlier. You could also argue in 2023, much of your championship defense... Oh, that's right. Vita Vea asked for a trade last week. How could I forget? you know, much of your championship defense from the Tom Brady years was intact in 2023. You were not in this evolution like you have been the last 2 years of the other side of the ball, where Todd Bowles' defense has not been all that good. So there also is the lovely caveat for yours truly here in Jacksonville of when Baker Mayfield was an MVP candidate in 2025, was that because his offensive coordinator, or excuse me, 2024, was that because his offensive coordinator and play caller was Liam Cohen and Bucky Irving was playing down the stretch of the season at a Pro Bowl level? And last year you did not have Bucky Irving. The run game struggled at times. And therefore, is Baker actually the one driving the bus in Tampa, or is he simply navigating whatever offensive system his OC puts out there?
0: Well, right now, he's doing more than any other quarterback in Tampa's doing. And he's their best option right now. And if they decide that he's not going to be the guy, or they're not willing to give him the money that he deserves, he'll get it somewhere else. Trust and believe that. He'll get the money somewhere else. It's so difficult. You know it. Right? You've been covering Jacksonville for how long? Well, before Trevor Lawrence, right?
3: Yep.
0: And so you know what it is to try to find a quarterback, right? I mean, it's very hard to find one. And to Baker's credit, it looked like he was on the outside looking in, right? He gets traded out of Cleveland, goes to Carolina. He's not able to hit there. He spends about 5 minutes in L.A., just long enough to beat the Raiders on a Thursday night. And then, boom, he's in Tampa Bay and also needs a savior. He's a good quarterback. He really is a good quarterback.
3: I agree.
0: If they decide that they're not willing to go and pay the price of doing business, they could be setting themselves up for failure as far as I'm concerned.
3: Well, it's the same conversation we have in Jacksonville about Trevor Lawrence of who else do you want? Like, right. Oh, you want Patrick Mahomes? Yeah, I would also like to win the lottery. Like, it doesn't work like that. Ultimately, right. When you look at the situations, like the one that the team that you cover, the Las Vegas Raiders, has found themselves in the last several years, you'll be happy to have a quarterback who is consistently right. somewhere between 5th and 20th, ultimately year in and year out when it comes to stats. The one thing that I do want to, make it an argument so much, Q, but the one thing that you said that stuck out to me, the Tampa Bay Buccaneers do not know life under center in this decade without Tom Brady or Baker Mayfield at quarterback.
0: Right.
3: They don't.
0: No.
3: They've forgotten what it was like when Jameis Winston was their quarterback, got benched because he was throwing too many picks, too high variance. They had, of course, Ryan Fitzpatrick come to save the day briefly. Right? That was them. Or no, that was the Dolphins. I keep forgetting how many teams he saved. He saved the Bucs, too.
0: I'm about to say, he feels like he saved everybody.
3: He saved a lot of teams in Florida, just not the Jaguars. Point being, they have not experienced the quarterback carousel in quite some time. And so I can't help but see this two-year, somewhere north of $100 million deal proposed to Baker Mayfield and his camp and wonder, is Jason Licht looking at the current crop of college quarterbacks and saying, okay, we could keep Baker. We could bring one of these cats in, even if he sits for a year or two, like Fernando Mendoza's going to do. You know, maybe he develops into the guy, and now Baker Mayfield's 33, 34 years old, and we say, hey, thanks for your service. Off into the sunset you go to be a bridge quarterback somewhere. We've got our guy waiting in the wings.
0: I mean, they could do that. That could be their plan. I don't think it's a very good recipe. Look, Jason Licht knows a lot more than I do. Right. I mean, he's obviously been there, done that, put together a championship team. So maybe that is the plan. But, you know, everyone always thinks, it's going to be better. Oh, we're going to go get our next guy. Oh, he's going to be guaranteed. Just because you draft somebody don't mean he's going to work out. Right. Ask the Minnesota Vikings. Right. They don't know what they have in J.J. McCarthy. He was their first round pick. So just be careful what you wish for. Right. You might want to think long and hard on signing Baker Mayfield for the long haul. She's Mia O'Brien. I'm Q Myers. This is Game Night on ESPN Radio and the all-new ESPN app.
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3: O'Brien, deals being signed and negotiations being dragged out. That is the theme of the day in the NFL. The latest, Deebo Samuel headed back to the San Francisco 49ers on a one-year deal worth up to $7 million. Reports out of the Bay Area that this deal came together with third-year wide receiver Ricky Pearsall's status in jeopardy because of a PCL injury. Saints wide receiver Chris Olave has signed a four-year extension up to $132 million, including $90 million of it guaranteed, according to our Adam Schefter. Earlier in the day, Baker Mayfield sounded off at Bucs training camp, saying he felt, quote, disrespected a little bit after he and his agent were, quote, not presented an offer that's appealing whatsoever. Our Jeremy Fowler reporting tonight that Mayfield was offered a two-year deal worth slightly north of $100 million. In the majors, the White Sox walked off the Yankees for a second straight game, this time via a walk in the 11th, 2-1. Cubs beat the Cardinals in extras 4-2. And Cody Clemens hit a walk-off grand slam for the Twins in a 4-3 wild win over the Royals, in which they were no-hit through the seventh inning. Let's take a look at some of the most updated scores around the majors. Marlins and Mets tied at 2 in the bottom of the eighth. The A's lead the Red Sox 1-0 in the top of the fourth. Giants lead the Padres 3-1, and the Dodgers lead the Mariners 2-0. To the WNBA, two games already wrapped up. The Lynx defeat the Tempo 104-72. The Sky defeat the Sun 94-88. The Aces and the Liberty battling out in the desert. Las Vegas currently in front 29-26 midway through the second quarter. 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
1: I want everybody talking about the Bengals. I want everybody talking about what I'm saying in my press conferences. You know, you go back and watch what I said before 2019 season at LSU. You know, I feel very similarly about this team.
5: Flashback.
1: It does feel different for sure. 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
8: And the clock has run out. 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
1: You know, I'm so excited to get started, and, you know, there's so much greatness that we're going to be able to achieve this year. I'm just excited to get going.
0: Joe Burrow is excited to get started. Thinks that the Bengals are going to do something special. Does Mia O'Brien think Joe Burrow and the Bengals would do something special in 2026? 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
14: At number one, I'm going to Houston, Texas. H-Town, baby. Mm-hmm. C.J. Stroud.
26: And everything in between. Is ESPN Radio's NFL Rank'em. The top five MVP candidates. Number five.
3: Don't shoot the messenger, Q Myers.
0: Uh-oh.
3: Because at number five, I have two players.
0: Hey, wait, what?
3: They play for the same team, so it's kind of... I knew you were ringing the bell on me, Jake. It's kind of the same sentiment. I have the reigning MVP in Matthew Stafford, the quarterback of the Los Angeles Rams, and I have his new star on the other side of the ball, Myles Garrett, the reigning defensive player of the year, of course, who came to Southern California via a trade with the Cleveland Browns. And the reason I have two players at number five is because I believe the Los Angeles Rams, already the favorite to win the Super Bowl in Los Angeles. Oh, wait. Super Bowl? L.A.? L.A.? Again? Lightning strikes twice in a five-year span? Yes. And if it does, it's because it is about the sum of the parts, not the parts of the sum, with Sean McVay's outfit. And I ultimately think, Q, that part of why Myles Garrett, the most dominant player regardless of position in the sport, has had such an elevated role and we view him through a certain lens is because he was all the Browns had to cry home about. Sorry, Emmett Golden. Sorry, Aaron Goldhammer. Like, that's who the team was. And thus, he elevated a team that otherwise would not have even found its way to five wins last year. And he doesn't have to do that anymore. So I don't think that he and Stafford will have quite the display case, per se, to put on a show that would put them in the MVP conversation.
0: Yeah, I like everything you said. Go ahead and ring the bell one more time on it, though. You can't pick one on both sides of the ball and say it's a combo deal. It's not like it's Stafford to Devontae or, you know what I mean, or Aaron Donald and Myles Garrett. You know, on the same side. You got to pick one. They're on two different sides of the ball. You can't do that.
3: Are you going to really ring the bell on me then?
0: I already did.
26: Number four.
3: Trevor Love. You ask who is that? That's Love. Pathological love child between the second-half MVP, Trevor Lawrence, and former second-half MVP, although you could make the argument he won it last year as well, Jordan Love, who finished second in EPA among all quarterbacks last year. Here's my thing, Q.
0: They're not even on the same team.
3: I know they're not. So it's whichever one of them decides to show up in the first half of the season and the second half.
0: Oh, no, nah, man. Like, yeah. Hey, man. You know, this is funny, Mia, and I respect this.
3: I want to be different. It's game time.
0: You're different, all right? You're

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1: I kiss a duck.
2: Number three.
3: Okay, I only have one player.
1: Wow, that's a concept.
3: It's Lamar Jackson. The former MVP, two-timer at that, is at number three in my rank'em because I am optimistic about what the kid coaches led by 29-year-old, I believe he's 29 now, Declan Doyle, former OC of the Chicago Bears, now a first-time play caller in Baltimore. I'm excited to see what they're cooking up. I'm fascinated because while everyone wants to talk about Doyle, the reality is that Jesse Minter has assembled a coaching staff that is comprised almost entirely of college coaches, many of whom have no experience in the NFL. I've gotten the chance to meet some of them at weird circumstances in Kismet, and I really like what they're cooking. The one thing that I will also note, Q, no Patrick Ricard, no Isaiah Likely.
4: Right.
3: Yes, Derrick Henry's still around. But despite the fact that you are losing some of that physical, rugged identity that made the Baltimore Ravens who they were during this first iteration of Lamar Jackson, why on earth last year was he third in yards per attempt?
4: Right.
3: Like, why is Lamar Jackson trying to push the ball downfield when, no offense, like, with all due respect to Rashad Bateman and Zay Flowers and Mark Andrews, like, that offense was not built to do that. And so I think ultimately that offense became so circle peg into a square hole. And I'm excited to see how it's revamped with a new staff.
1: Yeah, look, Lamar Jackson is excited about this offense. At least that's what we hear, right? He's fired up about it. He's been showing up to everything, or when it was OTAs and obviously mandatory minicamp. But he was all there. He was all in. So I'm excited to see what he does. Ultimately, though, when it comes to Lamar Jackson, he could be the regular season MVP. It's going to matter what he does in the postseason. But if this offense is what they're expecting it to be, there's no doubt about it that he's going to be in the running. I don't blame you for putting him there at number three in your top five MVP candidates here on Game Night on ESPN Radio.
2: Number two.
3: Drake May. Football nerd out there on the internet's darling. Number one last year in total EPA, EPA per play, completion percentage. Number two in success rate. Now he has A.J. Brown. He went to a Super Bowl last year in his second season as a starting quarterback. Everyone on earth is picking the Patriots to regress after having historically one of the weakest schedules we've ever seen in NFL history. And because of all that, they're not going to regress. The injury bug's not going to bite the Patriots, and Drake May, one way or another, is going to factor into the MVP conversation.
1: They did lose the Super Bowl, and teams that lose the Super Bowl normally don't bounce back the next year and have a good season. I actually think that they're going to regress in a major way.
3: Well, and there's a lot of people who do.
1: Yeah,
3: and that's
1: but
3: why
1: Drake
3: I think
1: May is still a good quarterback, though. He's really good quarterback. Matter of fact, you open up your DraftKings app, he's at plus 1,000 to be the regular season MVP. So, you know, Josh Allen is at plus 550. He's the favorite. So, I mean, you can kind of judge where he's at. You know, Josh Allen, Lamar Jackson, Joe Burrow, Patrick Mahomes, Justin Herbert, and there's your guy right there, Drake May at plus 1,000. So there you go, the Patriot quarterback there at number two, top five MVP candidates, according to Mia O'Brien.
2: Number one.
3: I'm going to go chalk. I'm going to go Josh Allen. Currently the best odds with our friends at DraftKings to win the MVP would be his second time winning the honor, plus 550. And ultimately, it goes back to the conversation about Miles Stafford that we discussed at number five, Q. This idea of you are your team. You are the MVP, not just of the league, but your team is not in a position to compete if not for you. And that's something you and I talked about a lot last year when we came down the home stretch of the WNBA season with Asia Wilson. Yep. Asia Wilson was the undisputed MVP once again, not because she was the best player in basketball, but because if not for Asia Wilson, the Las Vegas Aces don't go on the run they did last year.
1: Right.
3: And you could say the same about Josh Allen year in and year out. Unlike Lamar Jackson, he has a new head coach, but it's the same play caller. And so at least there's some familiarity, I would like to think, although Joe Brady has some more responsibilities now on his, you know, to-do list. I would like to think that they have identified some of the deficiencies. They've continued to evolve to a point where they don't have to put it all on Josh's shoulders. But obviously, they can do that. And when they do, he elevates the rest of the ecosystem.
1: Yeah, I'm not 100% sold on what this offense is going to look like. And I understand you're absolutely right with Joe Brady and him being the head coach. And he was already the offensive coordinator. But we had a pretty good discussion here on game night the other night about their roster. And it's not really the sexiest roster that they have. So he will have to put, you know, the team on his shoulders like he normally does. And if he does, then absolutely. I understand why he's at plus 550. He's the favorites there, according to

0: DraftKings to be the regular season MVP. I'm just not 100% sold, so I'm one of those where you got to show me before I believe it. But I don't think that you're the only person to head Josh Allen at number one. I don't know everybody else's list, but I'm sure that you were not the only one that had him at number one. So there you go. You want to rattle your 5-1 or your 8-1, whatever you have. I think you had about 8 or 9 different
1: players.
0: Yes,
1: Miles Stafford at number 5, one of the marquee players on the Los Angeles Rams. At number 4, Jordan Lawrence, Trevor Love, whatever you would like to call the king of the second half of the NFL season each of the last 3 years. Lamar Jackson at number 3, Drake May at number 2, Josh Allen at number 1. Come on, we have to have some fun.
0: Oh, we're having fun. We're having a lot of fun.
1: We gotta be different than all the other rankums.
0: Mia O'Brien, she got a little crazy on her top 5 MVP candidates. Matter of fact, sounds a little chaotic. If you thought that was chaotic, guess what's going on at training camp? That's next here on Game Night on ESPN Radio on the all-new ESPN app.
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0: Apparently, Jim Harbaugh is already in rare form. 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
12: It's like a plane, you know, just starting on a runway. 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But there's a ramp up. I think of it as a glide theory that we move into.
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0: 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She's Mia O'Brien. I'm Q Myers. Don't forget about 30 for 30's new series, The Betrayal of Shohei Ohtani. It's available now on all major podcast platforms. The Betrayal of Shohei Ohtani is presented by Gusto, and it is recommended by Sister Sledge.
14: Oh, real quick, because episode 3 came out today.
0: Oh, come on,
14: so
0: with it.
14: Nice. Yeah, so episode 3 is a lot about apparently Ippe Muzahara lied a lot about his life, and the Los Angeles Angels never really background checked him.
1: Oh, well. That seems like a problem.
0: That seems irresponsible.
1: Yeah, that doesn't seem like what a major league professional right. sports team should be doing. So, but I guess he was Shohei's friend, so they just said, okay, Shohei can have what he wants.
0: That's definitely something to check out, though. That betrayal of Shohei Ohtani, just because that story, as you know, Mia, it was a huge deal. Then, poof, just like that, it was gone.
1: I mean, we don't even talk about it anymore. Like, this is only...
0: We only talk about it now because there's a series.
1: There's a podcast about it from ESPN's 30 for 30. Yes, exactly. No, literally. Because, I mean, this was 2 years ago, and we all just, oh, yeah, Shohei, everything's great. He's on the Dodgers, and they pay him, like, $1 a month because all the money's backlogged. I digress. It's kind of wild that we've just, like, continued on with everyday life. Meanwhile, we still don't know exactly what went down, but now we do, thanks to the betrayal of Shohei Ohtani.
0: Exactly. And Sister Sledge, right? Because we know, you know, we got to have teammates, right? Every teammate's got a responsibility. Sister Sledge is her responsibility of many things that she does. Is keep us updated on what's going on.
14: I was very excited for this podcast because, I'm probably a baseball person first still, and so I'm very intrigued by this story. See? But also the last 30 for 30 podcast on the University of Miami football player yes. who was murdered by his teammate was excellent, and that was a story I didn't know anything about, but I really enjoyed the podcast. So now this on a story I'm a little bit more invested in. I'm really excited to follow this through.
0: The one thing I can say as a testimonial is anytime the 30 for 30s have the 30 for 30 on them, they're good. They're really good. I mean, seriously, that's the one thing I know. If it's got the 30 for 30 on it, it's going to be good.
1: When you
0: it's
1: hear
0: got,
1: that music play, you it's, just
0: it's,
1: know.
0: It's like me with Nikes, right? I can have a white tee or I can have a white tee with a Nike symbol on it, and it's just that much better. Just saying. The brand makes it work.
1: It does, and the brand, Say Less, 30 for 30, says it all. Exactly. I know what I'm going to be listening to on my drive to training camp tomorrow, Q. How about you when you got that 7:30 a.m. wake-up call out there? Or not even. You got to be at the facility, 7:30 a.m. You got to listen to the betrayal of Shohei Ohtani on the drive-in.
0: Yeah, look, it's only a couple minutes down the road, but I'll definitely go ahead and get that bad boy going. But I'm also listening to what's going on in training camp and what's going on with some of these players and coaches as they're talking and waxing poetically about their team and the, you know, the flight and the runway and, you know, the plane's going to catch up speed and it's going to take off. That's, that's Jim Harbaugh, again, in mid-season form. But, you know, even in Atlanta, you think about the quarterback competition, right? Tua and Michael Penix, they're both, you know, guys that we don't know who's going to be that starting quarterback. But you have to check out this about Michael Penix about who he's actually rooming with at camp. It's going to blow your mind. Check it out.
15: All the quarterbacks.
16: Well, yeah.
15: Yeah.
16: What is all the quarterbacks?
17: Yeah, it's like a pretty empty. Yeah. It's
18: like the really moving target.
17: Like the Fresh Prince. He's like, where's everybody?
15: Nah, so Jack is the only one that's not in there. But I think me too and Coop. I think Cooper's probably going to be in that room as well. But Jack and the rest of the rookies, they've been here for a couple of days already. So he already had a room, so.
1: So Jack Strand is who Michael Penix was referring to. He took the first team reps opening day of training camp in the ATL queue. undrafted free agent rookie out of Minnesota State. And that is why I have entitled this segment Camp Chaos, because no team is more fascinating to me for all the wrong reasons, more so than the Atlanta Falcons, because Michael Penix did not practice the last, well, let me rephrase. He didn't practice today because he had his scheduled rest day. Yesterday, he told reporters that it could be up to 4 weeks until he is fully medically cleared. And so there's still not a firm timeline until when he actually can participate in team periods. You couple that with Tua Tagovailoa is apparently fighting some sort of back injury, but he was at practice today running around before everyone else got there. Bijan Robinson is having a hold in. I don't know really what's going on, but it has my attention nonetheless.
0: Yeah, it has my attention as well because there's a new sheriff in town. Kevin Stefanski is the new head coach. The last thing he needs is, as you described it, chaos, right? Chaos in training camp just to try to lay the foundation. Like, this is what they're trying to do right now. He has no clarity with his quarterbacks. His best player, and Bijan Robinson, is holding out because he, you know, needs to get that contract extension. So he's actually holding in, I should say. But whatever the case may be, he's not practicing. Well, so there's so many issues going on. They have no clarity right now.
1: I would say Kevin Stefanski is uniquely equipped to handle controversy, especially at the quarterback position.
0: I mean, he is, but he also got fired, so maybe he isn't. So do with that as you may. I'm just throwing it out there.
1: Amen to that. Another one that caught my eye, Dan Campbell, opening presser with regards to another hold-in, Jahmyr Gibbs, another running back who is seeking a new contract extension. Here is the head coach of the Detroit Lions on Gibbs' status.
19: Of course, you guys know how we feel about Gibbs and all of our guys, Laporta, Brandt, all, you know. And so we'll take this as it comes. This is, this will kind of continue. It'll come as it comes. I think that's the best way to say it. And so, you know, this is both sides working through something, and we'll take it as it comes, but that's where it is.
1: Ring the bell, boys. Print the shirts.
0: Hey, just be happy this isn't Freddie and Harry here on ESPN Radio on the all-new ESPN app, because Dan Campbell, you would get a good whoa on whatever he's talking about. But in all seriousness, in all reality, I mean, it's kind of out of his hands at this stage of the game. They need Gibbs, especially now that Montgomery's in Houston with the Texans. They decided it's going to be the Jahmyr Gibbs show. I don't blame him. I totally understand it. But now you got to get that dude in the mix. He don't do you any good on the sideline waiting for that contract extension. So they need to hurry up. Like I like to say, quick, fast, and hurry. Get that thing done.
1: Yeah, you know, comes as it comes, Q. That's the way it goes. speaking of crazy quotes, nothing compares to what Bengals tight end Eric All had to say today at his locker.
20: I was in Greece, and out there the roads are real tight, and I got hit pretty hard, and you know I got up, like nothing, it didn't faze me. It felt great. It was a good hit.
21: You were like crossing the street, or they hit you from behind. You were just walking.
20: I was like about to, and you know it was like one of those weird vehicles, like a three wheeler, and it kind of just. Like, I just, as I looked up, it was like kind of as if I just got stiff blocked.
22: Did it feel like a little dose of football for a second?
20: It really did. Like, I bounced right back up. You know, I had a big scrape on my face because, you know, I kind of.
22: How fast was it going?
20: I got black. I don't know. As soon as I looked up, I was like about to cross the street, and soon as he was avoiding somebody, and it hit me pretty good. So,
23: how big was that for your confidence?
20: Like it was really huge. It was huge for my confidence. Like, it was like Drew and them, they're like, dude. I'm like, bro, like, you don't understand. Like, that did a lot of good things for the mental.
1: In the words of John Ralphio, I got run over by Alexis.
0: I just
1: minor
0: don't
1: understand. Scratches and bruises.
0: This dude said it felt good. He said that it was good. It was huge for his confidence. Like, dog, you got hit by a mini truck. There's nothing good about that.
14: You know,
0: I don't
14: that's
0: care
14: like how people use
0: not.
14: The term football guys. And like, I feel like that's peak football guy right there.
1: Well, because
14: like,
1: peak
14: I get
1: football...
14: hit by a car and I'm feeling good because I like getting hit.
1: I mean, peak football guy, Tara, is that every Sunday is a car collision. So Eric All, uniquely equipped, just like Kevin Stefanski, to deal with a quarterback controversy, to get in the mix while he was across the pond in Greece.
0: Well, I'll tell you what. If I get hit by a car, I'm peak radio guy. Oh, my neck, my back, and my back. I need $150 million.
14: He did go on to say he is not condoning people getting hit by cars.
0: Good. That's a great PSA, ladies and gentlemen. This is ESPN Radio.
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4: 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I mean, it's almost like a whole different festival of itself. I mean, you could go zip lining, you could see all these different things, and the track viewing perspective, the track is so massive, you can literally explore all these different areas and go to the camping grounds. 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
1: Mia O'Brien, new in the last hour. Deebo Samuel is headed back to the San Francisco 49ers on a one-year deal worth up to $7 million. Reports out of the Bay Area that this deal came together because third-year wide receiver Ricky Pearsall's status remains unknown as he deals with a PCL injury. Saints wide receiver Chris Olave has signed a four-year extension up to $132 million, including $90 million of it guaranteed, according to our Adam Schefter. Earlier in the day, Baker Mayfield sounded off at Bucks training camp. Rams, saying he felt, quote, disrespected a little bit after he and his agent were not presented an offer that's appealing whatsoever. Our Jeremy Fowler is reporting tonight that Mayfield was offered a two-year deal slightly north of $100 million. On the diamond, the White Sox walked off the Yankees for a second straight night, this time via a walk in the 11th. 2-1 the final score. The Cubs beat the Cardinals in extras 4-2. Cody Clemens hit a walk-off grand slam for the Minnesota Twins in a 4-3 win over the Royals, in which they were no hit into the seventh inning. Other scores currently in progress. The Mets lead the Marlins 4-2 in the top of the ninth. The Red Sox and the A's tied at 3 in the fifth. Giants lead the Padres 3-1. Dodgers in front of the Mariners 2-0.

0: The WNBA, one game still in progress at the half. The Las Vegas Aces lead the New York Liberty 52-44 at home. The Lynx defeated the Tempo 104-72, and the Sky defeated the Sun 94-88. 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
1: 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The Vikings and Falcons are both holding QB competitions in training camp, but has one job already been decided even before it gets started? 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
2: And since Q Myers and yours truly, Mia O'Brien, always locked in when it comes to women's hoops, especially in the WNBA, we figured why not do a little weekly tiers, if healthy, unstoppable. One team. 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
2: Flawed, but a championship contender. I have the Golden State Valkyries. Why can't you just be normal? The New York Liberty. The A in AARP stands for angry.
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3: We never know what direction Mia O'Brien is going to go. 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Speaking of the WNBA, right where I'm at, the Las Vegas Aces lead the New York Liberty 52-44 at the half. Really good game, though. Two teams that have a lot of history going up against each other. This is a fun one to kind of monitor and see how it goes. Some of the best at it right now. Again, 52-44. Are you ready for your tiers, Mia? Have you accepted the challenge?
2: I am ready with a new listing of tiers. We've got new names, some old favorites as well. Let's see where the Lynx, Aces, and the other 13 teams in the W in 2026 land on this week's edition of Mia's WNBA tiers. Let's start at the top, Q.
3: There you go.
2: No surprise. This tier is entitled this week, we know who they are. This week, there are two teams in the top tier, and I'm glad that that score that you just mentioned has held serve, because I have both the Minnesota Lynx and the Las Vegas Aces at the top of this week's tiers, because I've been impressed. Yes, I know the Aces dropped a tough one right before the All-Star break, 100-99. We'll have more on the Washington Mystics a little bit later. But point being, they have dealt with some interesting off-the-court conversations,
3: yes,
2: to say the least, and they keep finding ways to win. And as we discussed in our NFL Rank'em series earlier about MVP candidates on the gridiron, if you are able to elevate your team above the noise and above their deficiencies in terms of skill and personnel, then to me, you are a championship contender, and that is what Asia Wilson and the Las Vegas Aces, along with, of course, their decorated head coach, Becky Hammon, continue to be.
3: Yeah, no, you're right about that. And, you know, even when I start to doubt them, then they show me why I shouldn't, right? Because they are so stinking good, led by Asia Wilson, led by Becky Hammon. And then you look at the other team that you're talking about, the Minnesota Lynx, they look like a wagon, right? And they get feedback, and they already have Olivia Miles, who she already sold up the Rookie of the Year. She very well could end up being the MVP. She could give Asia a run for her money in the MVP running this year. Those are two teams at the top, and then there's everyone else as far as I'm concerned.
2: Ditto to that. Let's get to everyone else. Our number two tier this week is entitled, The Internet Hates Them, But We Still Love Them. In this tier, I have three teams. The Indiana Fever.
3: Okay.
2: The Dallas Wings. And the Atlanta Dream.
3: Okay, why does the internet hate the Dallas Wings?
2: Did you see the video of Paige Bekkers and Angel Reese?
3: Yes. Okay. Yep. Correct.
2: The final play of that game last night between the Dream and the Wings, which, by the way, I have never seen a greater hook by our friends out in the desert with DraftKings Sportsbook than the game last night between the Dallas Wings and the Atlanta Dream. And I know there's a lot of folks online that want to speculate conspiracy theories. I just think that they knew how to call that one when they saw it. It was always a pick'em game. Yeah. And the fact that it came down to the wire the way it did, no one saw it coming. Elite basketball. Also, Jose Fernandez, all I do is heap praise on you on my women's basketball podcast. What is you doing, baby? I don't know if it's you and coaching or Paige. If you're an MVP candidate, call for the basketball, my girl.
3: Yeah.
2: Like, come on now. If you're her, you have the ball in your hands in the final seconds.
3: Yeah, she's her. And that was a crazy, wild ending right there. And surprised the mess out of me. We were actually monitoring that game here on Game Night on ESPN Radio and the all-new ESPN app. I hated that it really ended with, you know, officiating, making a call, and then it ends up going the Atlanta Dream's way. But that's how it goes at times. It was a wild and wonky finish. The Wings have to just go ahead and put that one behind them and keep it pushing. But, yeah, I get the references now for all three of those teams. Well done with that tier. I like it.
2: Real quick, I do have a fun stat from our friend John Nolan, the voice on radio of the Indiana Fever. Indiana is averaging 95.8 points per game. If WNBA games were 48 minutes like the NBA, that would equate to 114.9 points per game. Q, do you know what team averaged 114.9 points per game in NBA history?
3: The Golden State Warriors.
2: Yes, the team that went 73-9. 2015 to 2016. What happened to them?
3: That was a good guess on my point.
2: What happened to them?
3: Oh, they lost.
2: I know. But they made the NBA Finals.
3: Don't bring that up. Please don't bring that one up.
2: To tier three we go. And look, this is a tier that's disappointing that I have them below tier two. But ultimately, it's because they've lost two straight, a little inexplicably, coming out of the All-Star break. This is Tony Allen's Memphis Grizzlies. I mean, the Golden State Valkyries.
3: Yeah.
2: In this scenario, Natalie Nakase, the head coach of the Valkyries, is Tony Allen, because much like Tony Allen won a title in Boston in 08, then went to Memphis and created Grind City, that is what they're building out there in your native homeland, Q Myers, of the Bay Area. And I love to watch it. I don't know if it's ever going to actually result right now in this early iteration in championships, much like Tony Allen never really won anything out in Memphis. But at the same time, a lot of fun to watch. And as the OGs like to say, they play basketball the right way.
3: They do. I was really disappointed the way that they lost last night to the Mercury, though. I mean, they had a nice little lead, and they allowed the Mercury to get back in. And I literally was saying, man, the Mercury, didn't they fall from grace, right? They were just in the finals a year ago, and now they can't buy a win. Then I look up, and they're stealing a win, right? They literally took it from the Valkyries, but they are a really good team. Coach Nakase does a hell of a job, as you know, and they're in the three seed right now. But I something tells me that this two-game losing streak that they're on isn't going to last long, especially if they make a trade that's very much thought about and been talked into the ether a few times, a potential Kelsey Plum to the Valkyries and go play for a coach that she has a lot of experience with when Natalie Nakase was part of the Aces.
2: Manifest a Q. The cap isn't real. Let's be real here.
3: Absolutely
2: introduce
3: not.
2: That idea to our WNBA friends. At number four, tier number four, great segue, actually, because this tier is entitled Taking Care of Business for Now. The New York Liberty, the Washington Mystics have each won three straight games. In the case of the New York Liberty, those three wins have come against the Dallas Wings in OT, nicely done, against lowly Chicago, and against the aforementioned LA Sparks, who still are trying to figure out if they will be buyers, sellers, or where they exactly land. The Mystics, meanwhile, stole one from the Valkyries, stole one from the Aces, and then took care of business against the Connecticut Sun. That's what teams that make the postseason do.
3: Facts. Big facts right there. And look, the Sparks are such a mess. I mean, you know, so when you talk about if they're going to be buyers or sellers, they better be sellers, right? They got to get that thing turned around. But I like the Mystics a lot. It seems like the Mystics are a team that's coming together. I thought that they underachieved for quite a while. That victory right before the All-Star break against the Aces, that was a big win for them. And I think that they're gonna make a run. They've got too much talent not to.
2: They're still young, and I still don't know who the alpha is. It's probably Sonia Citron, even though maybe that's not her ethos. But I'm very excited to see.
3: Kiki.
2: Do you love me?
3: Yes.
2: Tier number five. They're banged up, but I want to believe. The Portland Fire and the Toronto Tempo, who, as mentioned, got it handed to them on national television tonight by the Minnesota Lynx. The Portland Fire lose Sarah Ashley Barker, who was one of the favorites for sixth player of the year, to a torn ACL. Our thoughts are with the former Alabama standout, former LA Spark as well. They, of course, also lost Saniya Fagan to an ACL tear the week prior. I would love to see both of these expansion teams do what Golden State did last year. I don't know if it's going to be in the cards last year. I don't know if we see them in October playing basketball, Q.
3: No, I don't think so. And look, they have talent on their team, but, you know, every expansion team is not going to catch just like that, right? The Fire have lost three in a row. The Tempo lost five in a row. They're going to figure it out. They're not an easy out. You know what I mean? Like, that's the thing about them. It's not like they just get rolled, right? I mean, I know the Lynx had their, you know, handled their business tonight, but the Lynx are the best in the business. So I think that they're very good. They're very competitive. They just need a little something extra. They need to figure out how to finish games. They'll get there, though. They'll get there sooner rather than later.
2: Let's keep it moving. Let's go to Tier 6. The A in AARP. This week, it stands for active at the trade deadline, ? The Phoenix Mercury, the Los Angeles Sparks, kind of caught in no man's land in the WNBA standings. I agree. I think with no GM, the Sparks will absolutely be sellers if they are willing to actually find a team to meet their asking price, which are reportedly for Kelsey Plum is a pretty hefty asking price. But they sit at 10-17. The Mercury are 11-18. I wouldn't be surprised if, given the construction of that Nate Tibbetts team right now, Q, they may end up being buyers just because they probably think they can make one more run at this thing with Kalia Copper and AT.
3: Yeah, I mean, I guess. I just... the Mercury have been a really weird team this year, right? I saw them the very first game of the season against the Aces. It was ring ceremony night for the Aces, and they just ran the Aces straight out the gym. And then it seemed like they didn't win again for the longest. Right? It was just like that was their calling card. And then they've had a like I said, a really weird season. They did get that victory last night over the Valkyries. That was surprising to me. But they, to me, look like they should be sellers. And the Sparks, there's no doubt they should be sellers.
2: Let's wrap with tier number 7, entitled Teams That Start With The Letter S. The Sky, the Sun, and the Storm. In case you missed it, Chicago Sky did win a game tonight over the Connecticut Sun. Prior to that, they had lost, I believe it was 3 straight. Let me do some quick math here. Actually, no, it was a little bit more than that, but that's okay. They had lost 5 of their last 6. They had somehow picked up a win 2 games prior to that. The Seattle Storm have lost 7 straight. The Sun have lost 4 straight. So, yeah, not a good time if your favorite team in the W begins with the letter S.
3: Yeah, it's not a surprise that they're all holding down the bottom of the standings, right? Those are all S's. No surprise. Sky, Sun, Storm, standings. Bottom tier. Bottom
2: I wish we tier, could still say frisky tier. And fun, but no, when you've lost 7 straight games, yeah. And I know they're competitive, frisky and fun teams do win some of those close games.
3: Exactly.
2: And they haven't done that lately.
3: No, they haven't. So there you go. Those are Mia O'Brien's WNBA tiers. They change week to week. She changes the names. She moves and shuffles the teams. But she always gives it to us here on Game Night on ESPN Radio and the all-new ESPN app. Coming up next in Tampa Bay, no deal for Baker Mayfield. What does that mean? We'll tell you about it next here on Game Night on ESPN Radio and the all-new ESPN app.
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10: Baker Mayfield reported to Bucs camp doesn't have the new deal he wants, and now sources tell ESPN that he will play out the final year of his deal and become an unrestricted free agent.
12: Baker's not happy with what the Buccaneers offered, like Vita Vea, but Baker right now is going to bet on himself, and usually when Baker is betting on himself, he plays with a chip on his shoulder, and that's usually when he plays some of his best football.
14: These are two big names to pay attention to, just because I think that they're a contender in the NFC if they stay healthy.
3: Baker did not get the deal that he wanted, did not get the offer that he wanted. So now he's going to play the 2026 season and scheduled to be an unrestricted free agent when it's all said and done. It's game night here on ESPN Radio, the all-new ESPN app, SiriusXM Channel 80, and tune in. 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She's Mia O'Brien. I'm Q Myers, and this is Baker Mayfield. He caught up with our Jeremy Fowler and was talking about the contract offer and what really disappointed him about it.
15: Between years, average, and guarantees. Probably the most disappointing is years. Didn't get offered anything over two. And so when you're told you're a franchise quarterback and they handle it otherwise, that's disappointing. So felt like I earned that. It's not a poor me pity party over here. It is what it is. And so that's why I said the deadline was training camp. I'm focused on the team, focused on getting better and trying to give this team a better chance to win a Super Bowl.
2: Jeremy Fowler reporting that the total value of that two-year proposed contract, $100 million or so, which Q, that doesn't account for the guaranteed money, the signing right. bonus. And so that's where I do not believe that the AAY, the average, I believe that's what it is, right? AAV, the annual average value of the contract. I know acronyms. My name is MIA, after all. The AAV.
3: But you're never missing an action.
2: About
3: that?
2: Never. Well said. The AAV is not $50 million or above, if it's slightly above $100 million for the total value of the contract. And that's the big question of, does Baker Mayfield at this point in his career merit more than $50 million like some of these other cats we're about to roll through? Ready to roll, Q?
3: Let's roll.
2: Ready to roll, Sister Sledge?
3: Sister Sledge is going to roll with us.
2: We're going to play a little game of who would you rather have?
16: So we're going to go through Baker Mayfield and all the quarterbacks now making over $50 million a year. So starting with Patrick Mahomes making $64 million a year, who would you rather have, Baker Mayfield or Patrick Mahomes?
3: That's an easy one. Patrick Mahomes. I don't care how much you got to pay him. He's that guy still. So, yeah, I'm definitely going to pay him.
2: He's a cyborg who's apparently already coming back from an ACL tear in December. Yes, Patrick Mahomes.
16: Who would you rather have, Baker Mayfield or Dak Prescott, who is making $60 million a year?
3: I'm going to roll with Dak. Dak, ever since he's been healthy, the last few years, he's continued to get better and better each and every year. I think that the money that Jerry paid him to make him the first $60 million a year quarterback was ridiculous, but that was Jerry. He lost some folk. He had some barn, and the wagon train arrived when it did, and so he paid him $60 million a year.
2: Also, Dak Prescott not only has had people leave and barn, but he also has had multiple offensive coordinators and play callers during that time, and he's still found ways to be lurking in the MVP conversation year in and year out. So based off longevity, yes, I would take Dak.
16: Who would you rather have, Baker Mayfield or Joe Burrow, who is making $55 million a year?
2: Can you guarantee me Joe Burrow's healthy?
3: Why was I thinking the same thing?
2: Yeah.
3: If you can
2: guarantee me he's healthy, I'm taking Joe Burrow in a heartbeat. With all due respect to Baker, I just think Joe Burrow's got God-given ability that Baker Mayfield does not.
3: I'm still taking Joe Burrow. I'm still taking him, even though I know
16: fair,
3: that there's
16: can you guarantee that Baker's healthy? Because even though Baker doesn't miss games,
3: he's
16: Baker
3: still not healthy.
16: Seems
3: yeah.
16: to get banged up, and yep. that's an issue.
3: Yep, and that's why I said I'll just roll with Joe Burrow anyway, no doubt.
16: Who would you rather have, Baker Mayfield or Josh Allen, who's making $55 million this year?
2: Josh Allen.
3: What she said. What she said, we'll keep it pushing.
16: Who would you rather have, Baker Mayfield or Jordan Love, also a member of the $55 million club?
3: This is where it gets tricky, right? I like Jordan Love. I like Jordan Love when he came out of college, but I mean, he hasn't really done a whole lot, and had a ton of success. I think that he's probably underachieved from the expectations. He's been banged up a couple times as well. That's why Malik Willis was able to get in there and get a contract from the Miami Dolphins, because they actually showcased what he could do. I'll give Baker the nod here, because I feel like he's at least a little he's got a little attitude. He got a little something in his neck that I like to call it. So, yeah, let's go ahead. I'll go with Baker. I'll take the cake.
2: I love to throw numbers at Q Myers, and I love to pretend as if I'm a part of the online internet community that values stats and trajectory much more than what we can see with our own two eyes. In reality, I'm with Q. I normally go based off of the heart and the intangibles. With that said, though, Jordan Love, 27 years old, he's got a lot of tread still on the tires.
17: Sure. Yeah.
2: And by all accounts, from what everyone in the LaFleur, Shanahan, McVay tree has said, he's really got it in between the ears. I'm going to give it to Jordan Love one more time. But if we see more injuries this upcoming year, yeah, that's about it for me.
16: Who would you rather have, Baker Mayfield or Trevor Lawrence, also making $55 million a year, like half the quarterbacks in the league, apparently?
3: I'll definitely go Trevor Lawrence.
2: Saying that because I'm on this program now.
3: I like Trevor Lawrence. I remember, I don't know if you know, but he beat Alabama his freshman year at Clemson. I don't know if you heard this before.
2: Yes, I have. I have. Thanks for not ringing the bell on me. I'm also going to give it to Trevor because an incredible stat that Ryan Pagnetti, longtime NFL analyst on the actual analytics teams,
3: Eagles
2: and the Jags and the Raiders. So he's really got the game night connection going right now. I know he's listening. Ryan actually posted this graph of when defenses try to force quarterbacks to roll to their non-dominant hand side, the success rate they have. And like Trevor Lawrence rolls to his left and is like near perfect, and it just defies logic. So yes, I will go with Trevor because, again, just like Joe Burrow has innate abilities, God-given talent that Baker Mayfield unfortunately doesn't have, even if Baker has all the moxie in the world.
16: I would definitely rather have Baker.
2: I
16: need to see Lawrence do it again. I just haven't seen it consistently enough from Lawrence. I've seen Baker do it multiple times.
3: Fair enough. I like it.
16: So I think we can assume there's one more member of the $55 million a year club. You're both taking Matthew Stafford over Baker?
3: Absolutely.
2: Yes.
16: So who would you rather have, Baker Mayfield or Jared Goff, who is making $53 million a year?
2: Baker.
3: I'm taking Jared, man. I'm rolling with Jared Goff, man. I like Jared, the Cal product, man. He got a bad rep when he was in L.A., and he's got a little edge to him now that he's in Detroit, man. He's got a little street cred there, so I'm rocking with him, man. He might tell me where 8 Mile is, man. Him and M might roll up on me, so I'm good.
2: How much of that, though, is the system that he ran, not just in L.A., but also in Detroit, and certainly now he'll go year two without Ben Johnson calling plays?
3: I don't know. I hate that we always say, like, system this, system that. Like, if the dude could play, the dude could play. And I think Jared Goff could play.
2: Also helps having Jahmyr Gibbs in the backfield. Again, currently holding in at right. Detroit Lions camp. Go ahead, Sister Sledge.
16: Let's rapid fire these last few. Who would you rather have, Baker Mayfield or Brock Purdy?
2: Brock Purdy.
3: Yeah, I like Purdy.
16: Who would you rather have, Baker Mayfield or Justin Herbert?
2: Mayfield. On this program, we say Baker Mayfield over the social media quarterback.
3: Okay, done. I like it. I know that you create Justin Herbert in the lab. I get it. You know, but he hasn't done anything. But, man, Justin Herbert's a lot younger. I get it. He's a lot younger.
2: And he does have a lot of God-given talent, so maybe it's hypocritical of me.
3: He does.
16: Assuming you both will take Lamar Jackson over Baker,
2: yes.
16: Who would you rather have, Baker Mayfield or Jalen Hurts?
3: I was pounding the table for Jalen Hurts coming out of college, so I got to rock with Jalen Hurts. I liked him at Bama and Oklahoma.
2: If I see the Jalen Hurts I saw last year, I'm absolutely going with Baker Mayfield. But if I see the Jalen Hurts who I saw in the Super Bowl twice, then I'm going with
3: Jalen
2: Hurts.
3: He's got to use his legs. He's got to be willing to use his legs. That's part of his ability, right? Don't all of a sudden switch up who you are, right? I want to dance with the one that I brought, right? And so he's got to be that guy. But I think he will be. I'm interested to see what this new offense is looking like. But Jalen Hurts is that guy as far as I'm concerned. I know he doesn't get the credit that he should. But maybe he will, right? We're talking about MVP candidates. Maybe Jalen Hurts will get the credit that he should as I give you my top five next here on Game Night on ESPN Radio on the all-new ESPN app.
18: 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Jalen Hurts is talking about 100% alignment, zero entitlement this season. 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
2: I'm Mia O'Brien. Debo Samuel is headed back to the Bay Area to rejoin the San Francisco 49ers on a one-year deal worth up to $7 million. Reports out of the Bay Area tonight that the deal came together amidst third-year wide receiver Ricky Pearsall's status still up in the air as he deals with a PCL injury. Also this evening, Saints wide receiver Chris Olave has agreed to a four-year extension worth up to $132 million, including $90 million of it guaranteed, according to our Adam Schefter. This morning, Baker Mayfield sounded off at Bucks training camp saying he felt disrespected a little bit after he and his agent were not presented with an offer that's appealing whatsoever. Our Jeremy Fowler reporting tonight that Mayfield was offered a two-year deal slightly north of $100 million by the Buccaneers. In the majors, the White Sox walked up the Yankees for a second straight game, this time via a walk in the 11th, the final score 2-1. Cubs beat the Cardinals in extras 4-2. Cody Clemens hits a walk-off grand slam for the Twins in a 4-3 win over the Royals, in which they were no-hit into the 7th inning. Elsewhere, the Braves defeated the Nationals 5-4. Good to see Ronald Acuna back on the diamond and in the batter's box. The Mets defeated the Marlins 4-2. Reds beat the Pirates 3-2. Games currently in progress. The A's in front of the Red Sox 4-3 in the bottom of the 7th inning. Giants in front of the Padres 4-1. The Dodgers currently blanking the Mariners in the 5th inning 5-0. In the WNBA, the Aces and the Liberty currently on the floor. Las Vegas in front 71-64 out in the desert. Two games have already gone final. The Lynx defeat the Tempo north of the border 104-72, and the Sky beat the Sun 94-88. For more scores and analysis, head on over to ESPN.com and the all-new ESPN app. It is time to rank them. 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
3: top five MVP candidates, according to Mia O'Brien.
2: Trevor Love. You ask who is that? That's the pathological love child between the second-half MVP, Trevor Lawrence, and former second-half MVP, although you could make the argument he won it last year as well.
3: They're not even on the same team.
2: I know they're not. So it's whichever one of them decides to show up in the first half of the season and the second half.
3: Oh, no, nah, man. Look, yeah. Hey, man.
2: I want to be different. It's game night.
3: You're different, all right? My mom always said we play dominoes together all the time, right? Every time I do something and I'm winning, she says I'm cheating. I'm doing like Mama Q. You're cheating now. Come on now. What are we doing here? You're picking two different people from two different teams?
2: Because ultimately, they're the same person to me.
28: This is Game Night.
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3: Yeah, that would be Mia O'Brien. She has her own rules. And you know what? I'm all right with that. That's how we get down here on Game Night on ESPN Radio, the all-new ESPN app, SiriusXM Channel 80, and tune in, presented by Progressive Insurance. Mia turned her top five MVP candidates into her top seven. So there you go. It's kind of how back in the day, MySpace grew. Remember you had seven friends, then all of a sudden you had like a cheat code and you had 12, then 12 turned to 24, then all of a sudden there was the cool guy that had like a top 64 and Tom. You know what I mean? So that's you. Mia is the cheat code. She's going to let the list grow and grow and grow. And oh, by the way, have Tom.
2: Well, what's funny is Sister Sledge told us earlier in the day, Q, that the odds for the first non-quarterback to win MVP in 2026, one Bijan Robinson at plus 10,000. Ironically enough, I was driving home from Jaguars training camp and I was workshopping and thinking about my top five rank them. And I was like, who would be the first non-quarterback that I would include? And the answer was Myles Garrett. And I already had Matthew Stafford amongst my top five contenders. And so I said, okay, I'm going to combine them into one player, Myles Stafford. And then I thought about Trevor Lawrence and Jordan Love. And I was like, okay, they're kind of the same player at this point to me. So they're going to be the same. But I gave you three straight up answers. Three through one.
3: Thank you. Thank you for ringing the bell. Let's go ahead. We got your explanation. We know about your top seven and Tom. Let's go ahead and get into my rankings like this.
28: 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From the top five surprise teams.
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8: And number one, I'm going to Houston, Texas. H-Town, baby. Mm-hmm. C.J. Stroud.
28: 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The top five MVP candidates. Number five.
3: According to me, Q Myers, I don't sign up for the it's got to be a quarterback. It's only a quarterback award, even though I know it's got to be a quarterback and it turns into only a quarterback award. I don't believe that. I was the guy that was pounding the table for Saquon Barkley when he went for 2,000 yards and said the Eagles are not in the Super Bowl without that dude, and he got no love. So if I had been in charge of the voting, he would have got a lot of love from me. So you mentioned his name already, right? The highest odds for a guy that's not a quarterback, you mentioned him, Bijan Robinson of the Falcons, who's currently holding in for Atlanta. This is a guy that can catch the ball in the backfield. It's a guy that can run the rock out of the backfield. It's a guy that can do anything that you want him to do. Very similar to Saquon Barkley. Very similar to Christian McCaffrey. He is the upper echelon when it comes to all-purpose back. He's a guy that can make that Atlanta Falcons team not only win the division, but crush the division if he goes out there and handles his business. Kevin Stefanski loves running backs, so I'm going to give Bijan Robinson some love. I know the voters won't. I'm not a voter. I'm Q.
2: Well, that was going to be my follow-up question, Q. Can Bijan Robinson win the MVP award if he is, unlike Saquon Barkley, playing on a team that is not playing in the Super Bowl?
3: I mean, probably not, because Saquon Barkley had a team that went to the Super Bowl and he right.

0: and get it. So, you know, most likely not, but I don't think that that's a very good approach. I think that that's wrong. I think that he should be included, just like Saquon should have been included in that conversation. So I got him at number five.
1: Number four,
0: I'm going to go to Big D. Talk about Dak Prescott. I'm going to go ahead and give him love. Their offense was, ranked second last year. Brian Schottenheimer did a hell of a job. Obviously, having C.D. Lamb and George Pickens was a great 1-2 punch, especially when C.D. went down. I think that they're going to have a great year offensively again. It's up to them to fix that defense, but I think

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1: Defense is being coordinated by one Christian Parker.
2: Number three.
3: I'm going to go out to L.A. and go to the guy that just got acquired by the Rams. That'd be Myles Garrett. He's going to be in conversation for Defensive Player of the Year. We know that. That's a given. But this should not be limited to offensive players or quarterbacks. If you're the baddest man in the land, and Myles Garrett has a chance to be the baddest man in the land, you should be that guy. He's going to have an opportunity to close out a bunch of games, I do believe. An opportunity that he has not had ever in his career to close out games consistently. That's why he's licking his chops in L.A. That's why L.A. is licking their chops. And that's why Aaron Donald's like, ooh, what can I do with that bad man there on my side of the ball? I think I need to come back and make a run at this bad boy. So I got Myles Garrett there as number three, and he's at plus 20,000, according to DraftKings, as regular season MVP odds.
1: Still the best player in the league, independent of position. Not going to get an argument from me, especially after, over the weekend, where we were having a conversation about the best non-quarterback, and somehow, some way, Myles Garrett did not come up in that conversation on ESPN Radio. So I have to make amends, and yes, Myles Garrett. Put him at the top of your MVP odds.
2: Number two.
3: I'm going to put his teammate there at number two, Matt Stafford, because, again, we know that it ends up being a quarterback award. So when Myles Garrett closes out a bunch of games and the Rams win 28 to whatever, 21 or whatever the case may be, because he made a big play, the guy who's probably going to have a ton of touchdowns, a ton of yards, and, you know, lead that Sean McVay offense is going to get all the love. And he's, oh, by the way, the reigning MVP, Matt Stafford. So I'd be crazy if I didn't put him on the list. I'm just not putting him as a combo deal. I'm putting him as individuals.
1: Well, it's kind of like if you're going to do a ranking, right? You have to have whoever the reigning champ from the previous year is somehow factoring in. So I respect it. My question is this, Q. How quickly have we forgotten that 1 year ago today, we were questioning the health of Matthew Stafford long term?
3: Man.
1: He goes into the cryo chamber, airstream. He went in the trailer, and all of a sudden he came out a new man. I wonder how many years attacked onto his career, or if it was just a flash in the pan. I don't believe it to be, but I am always just, you know, a little timid when it comes to going all in on Matthew Stafford for the long haul, just because he is approaching 40.
3: Oh, for sure. I mean, again, I didn't think he was going to last year. Because, again, all the back situations that he had, I was like, man, give this dude a shot in the back. Give him an epidural. You know, treat him like he's about to have a baby or something. Like, whatever he's got to do, take the pain away because they need him. All of a sudden, he went into that chamber. I don't know, he levitated or what he did, or he did some kind of woo-saw. But whatever woo-saw he was getting, it worked. So, there you go. Matt Stafford slides in at number two for me. Top five MVP candidates here on Game Night on ESPN Radio, which only leaves
2: number one.
3: I don't know why I go down this rabbit hole. I don't know why I torture myself. But I do know that he's going to be very good in the regular season. Well, at least I believe he's going to be very good in the regular season. Just don't know what he'll do in the postseason. And that would be one, Lamar Jackson. I started to put my list together, and I was like, I'm doing it wrong by putting him at number one because, well, I don't know how many times I've given confidence to the Ravens. I've given confidence to him only to be like, what happened? What happened there? But in the regular season, I mean, he's the guy, right? He easily could be a three-time MVP, so he's got to be on the list somewhere. It's just, where do you decide that he could be on the list? I think Declan Doyle is going to do a good job as the OC, and the fact that Lamar Jackson likes the offense, or at least is talking like he likes the offense, is what put me over the top. I was like, all right, I'll do it one more again. So there you go. Lamar Jackson, number one for me.
1: Second best odds, according to our friends at DraftKings Sportsbook, at plus 800, trailing only one Josh Allen, who sits at plus 550. Look, I am fascinated again by this offense and this coaching staff at large, Q, let alone Lamar Jackson bouncing back from a season in which he figured statistically somewhere between the 12th best quarterback in the league to 23rd. We know that is not the space that Lamar Jackson is supposed to inhabit. He is supposed to be a top 10 quarterback. We've seen it. That's why you have to include him in your rankum, because we've got proof of concept that we, quite frankly, don't have for a lot of these other cats.
3: And Josh Allen didn't make my top five. And he didn't make my top five because I don't know if he's going to be able to do all the heavy lifting again. Right? And we've talked and had plenty of discussions about the roster, where it stands, good or bad. And I'm just going to go ahead and hold out and take a wait-and-see approach. Love their new stadium, though. Definitely love their new stadium. Think it's going to be a hit. I think the fan base is going to be incredible. Still want to see what the

0: product on the field looks like. But those are my top five: Bijan Robinson, Dak Prescott, Myles Garrett, Matt Stafford, and Lamar Jackson, top five MVP candidates, according to me. 888-SAY-ESPN, 888-729-3776, at Mia O'Brien TV, at ESPN Radio, and at your boy Q254. If there's somebody that we left off the list, if there's someone we ranked too high, let us know your thoughts. She's Mia O'Brien. I'm Q Myers. Speaking of Dak Prescott, how confident is the quarterback signal caller? That's the Cowboy signal caller, I should say. It's game night on ESPN Radio.
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13: I need to hear Jim Harbaugh and Jerry Jones have a conversation with each other.
14: Jim, I know you have camp in Southern California.
13: Yeah.
14: But you're only the Chargers. We're the Cowboys. We might have lost some folk on the way, but we had some barn.

0: I love that, Jerry. I love that. You know, it reminds me of cracking open an ice cold Pepsi, right? You ever did that? You ever open an ice cold Pepsi, right? And it's just so refreshing, right? And it hits so hard. I definitely know what you're talking about, Jerry.
1: Jim, I got to cut you off, Jim.
0: What?
1: We don't
0: what?
1: Drink that around here. We drink Johnny Walker Blue.
0: Jerry, we don't do the

0: Sam Channel 80 and Tune In, presented by Progressive Insurance. Can you get an impromptu conversation between Jerry Jones and Jim Harbaugh talking about losing some folk, having some barn, the wagon train getting there, Pepsi, Johnny Walker Blue, chocolate milk, and ice cold milk?
1: I do have a question, Q.
0: Yes.
1: Well, I have multiple, but primarily, I'm thinking about it now, and this road that the Dallas Cowboys have to travel to Southern California, to Oxnard for training camp. Number one, you previously lived in the state of Texas. Number two, wouldn't they have to go past you in Las Vegas in order to get to Oxnard? I'm just workshopping it here.
0: No.
1: Can we intercept the wagons prior to people being barn and leaving the wagons?
0: No. They'll get to Oxnard before they get to me. I don't want to intercept anything on the wagon because I don't really want no barn. Right, they can keep the barn, right? And I don't need no wagon, right?
1: Unless it's a G wagon,
0: then I might consider it. But that's a little out of my price range, if you know what I mean. So I don't think Jerry's offering up no G wagons. I'm just saying, throwing it out there. But maybe if the Cowboys win the Super Bowl, maybe he's handing out G wagons to everybody, right? Because it looks like Jerry is all in on trying to get that Super Bowl. Jerry's all in on being in Super Bowl 61 in L.A., right? They're in Oxnard right now, so maybe that's the road that he's talking about, right? They got to lose some folk along the way, but they're going to end up at SoFi Stadium for Super Bowl 61. ESPN Super Bowl, by the way. Just throwing that out there. So, yeah, I mean, that could be exactly what he's talking about. And Dak Prescott sounds like and appears to be all in as he showed up to training camp in a Super Bowl T-shirt. What was he trying to say when he did that?
2: Set the tone. I think the tone's been set. To say a T-shirt was going to do it would be soft. Is that what somebody said? To think that a T-shirt was going, I knew you guys would like it. Didn't know how many of the teammates would see it. It's just got done talking about it. Really, it's just the manifesting thing, right? Like when we want stuff in life a lot of times, but then, when people start talking about it, you kind of hesitate. Like, should I say that? If they're going to hold me to it? Well, absolutely. Playing in this organization, being in it 10 years, right? Going into year 11, I'm not going to shy away from it. Like when you don't have it, it sucks. When you don't get to play for it, when you're watching other teams play in the playoff, like there's nothing worse than that. And so, yeah, I said I'd be the quarterback for the Dallas Cowboys when I was 6 years old, and said I'd be in the NFL, and I got here. A lot of things in my life, I said I'd do, and I did it. And so, like, why shy away from that now? Why shy away from asking people to hold me to the same standard that I believe that I can accomplish and this team can accomplish? And so I don't know if the T-shirt was, this is it, as much as, hell, I've said it in the offseason. I've said it before. I know Shadi's spoken about it. We've got certain teammates and leaders that'll do the same. So, yeah, it was an energy thing.
1: Manifested, Dak. Here for it.
0: I ain't mad at him, actually. To be honest with you, with that explanation and breakdown, Mia, I ain't mad.
1: No, I'm not at all. Considering we all praised A.J. Brown when he had a book on the sidelines that was going to help his growth mindset and his intrinsic motivation, we all praised that. So why would we poo-poo Dak Prescott trying to do the same thing, albeit with what he's wearing as opposed to what he's reading and distracting him from what's actually going on the field and, engaging with his teammates? I digress. The Dallas Cowboys last year, the fifth-ranked offense in the National Football League by total EPA, but the 32nd-ranked defense, Q, and
0: that's the problem.
1: I don't know if manifestation can overcome that sort of futility. I do think that inserting Christian Parker as the defensive coordinator and taking out Matt Eberflus can go a long way, as can staying healthy. This is a Dallas defense that, let's be real, independent of the Micah Parsons trade, that secondary has not been able to stay healthy in like 3 or 4 years.
0: Right, exactly. I love the addition of Caleb Downs. I really do. I think he's going to be a difference maker. I think he's going to be one of those guys that you look back at and he's just all over the field, right? But that's one guy. Obviously, they made the move last year for Quinnen Williams. That's another guy that I'm a big fan of. So they have the pieces there. Can they put it together? Can the defense come together, right? It's all about execution and getting it done. And, with the offense that they have, the way that they're able to score, you would think that they would have opportunities to pin their ears back and get after the quarterback. You would think that they'd have opportunities to come up with interceptions, take the ball away, because they should be winning in a lot of these games because their offense is so good.
1: Well, they've got Mr. Deron Bland, Mr. Turnover himself, again, when healthy, because he, Trayvon Diggs, not healthy throughout the course of the last 2-3 seasons. Don't forget they got Kenny Clark. Don't forget Q, because lest we forget, 1 year ago this time, we were talking about, you know, Kenny Clark, you got to stop the run. You got to stop the run so you can have fun. So that's another name to certainly note on the defensive side of the ball for the Cowboys. But I think that the other underrated quality of this Dallas Cowboys team, and maybe why Jerry Jones has been quiet, has been because there has not been that much turnover outside of the defensive coordinator. And that continuity, especially when I look at this offensive roster for Brian Schottenheimer and Clayton Adams, the second year OC, I mean, the fact that their running back room, identical to the running back room that may or may not help me win a fantasy title last year, Javonte Williams, obviously you bring Jadon Blue in, but Malik Davis, CeeDee Lamb and George Pickens, we already mentioned, Jake Ferguson obviously has been in the system. Their offensive line remains the crown jewel of the Jerry Jones administration. I know he wants to win a Super Bowl before it's all said and done, and I respect that, but if nothing else, what he and Will Clay have been able to do in terms of just creating year over year consistency in drafting and developing along the offensive line truly needs to be studied for science, and it's part of why Dak Prescott has had so much success well into his 30s.
0: And I'll tell you this, they better capitalize this year. And I don't know what that means. I don't know if that means they do make it to Super Bowl 61 or they make a hell of a run. I do not believe that CeeDee Lamb and George Pickens will be playing in 2027 together. I just don't. I think George Pickens is going to ball out in another contract year. You know, the reason why it's so quiet, because he didn't throw a fit about having the franchise tag. He's like, yeah, I'll sign it. No problem. $27 million fully guaranteed? Sure. I'll go out and ball out again. And if he does... And he had, look, 93 catches, 1,429 yards, 9 touchdowns last season. If he has anything close to that, oh, he's getting paid by somebody. He's getting overpaid by somebody. And then Jerry's got to make the decision, well, what are we going to do? Are we going to franchise him again? That'll probably make him angry. If not, are they going to let him walk? Are they going to pay him and try to do like the Cincinnati Bengals and pay all their pass catchers? I doubt it. So that's where decisions come in. That's why I think this year is so incredibly important for Dallas to take advantage of what they have.
1: Well, it sure feels like they've pushed all the chips proverbially and physically to the middle of the table. And they have said, we are going for it all this year because we don't know if we're going to have George Pickens for the long term. Right. We don't know how much longer we are going to have Dak Prescott and CeeDee Lamb playing together at the level that we are seeing. Not to mention, again, I think that this defense's best days are still ahead of them. But at the same time, it's not a finished product, but it sure as heck feels closer to the finish line than it did 1 year ago. And that was even with Micah Parsons on the roster.
0: Yeah, the problem is for the Dallas Cowboys, they play in the NFC. That's the problem. You've got the defending Super Bowl champs, the Seahawks. You got this team named the Rams that we just listed two guys on my list, and you put them on your list as well as potential top five MVPs this upcoming year. They're going to have a little something to say about it as well. So that might end up being where the rubber hits the road, right? Maybe it's the NFC Championship game. I don't know.
1: Right.
0: But they have the recipe, in my opinion, to get it done. They just got to go out there and execute it. And can they get past the Rams? That'll be a huge challenge.
1: Well, they'd also have to get past the Seahawks, the reigning Super Bowl champs. I don't know if this line, as good as I just heaped praise onto it on both the offensive and defensive side of the ball, if it's physical enough to compete with the Rams and the Seahawks.
0: From the NFL to the college game, she's Mia O'Brien. I'm Q Myers. That's coming up next here on Game Night on ESPN Radio and the all-new ESPN app.
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1: Mio Brian in the NFL. Debo Samuel is headed back to the Bay Area after signing a one-year deal worth up to $7 million with the Niners. Reports out of the Bay Area that this deal came together tonight because of third-year wide receiver Ricky Pearsall's unknown status as he battles a PCL injury. Saints wide receiver Chris Olave has signed a four-year extension up to $132 million in value, including $90 million of it guaranteed, according to our Adam Schefter. Earlier today, Baker Mayfield sounded off at Bucks training camp saying he felt, quote, disrespected a little bit after he and his agent were, quote, not presented an offer that's appeasing whatsoever from the Tampa Bay Buccaneers. Our Jeremy Fowler reporting that Mayfield was offered a two-year deal slightly north of $100 million in value. In the majors, the White Sox walked off the Yankees for a second straight game, this time via a walk in the 11th, 2-1. Cubs beat the Cardinals in extras, 4-2. Cody Clemens hits a walk-off grand slam for the Twins in a 4-3 win over the Royals, who were down to their final strike. The Twins no hit into the seventh and pull off the victory. Elsewhere, the Braves defeat the Nationals 5-4. The Mets defeat the Marlins 4-2. Currently in progress, the Red Sox now lead the A's 5-4. That game headed to the bottom of the ninth. The Giants in front of the Padres 4-1. The Mariners trail the Dodgers 5-2 in the sixth. The Rays also picked up a win over the Rangers 3-2. That game has gone final. The WNBA, one game still in progress, although it is wrapping up. In the desert, the Aces lead the Liberty 98-93 in the waning seconds. The Sky defeated the Sun 94-88, and the first place Lynx defeated the Tempo 104-72. 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
4: 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She's Mia O'Brien. 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So, Big Ten Media Days. I love when Media Days, it used to always get me fired up when I was in Central Texas because I knew Media Days meant college football is about to start. And once college football started, the NFL was starting. So we were good. Our progression was high school, college, NFL. We're good, right? So when you see Big Ten Media Days, when you hear the SEC Media Days, you already know what time it is. So we're going to talk Big Ten Media Days. We got to talk with the champs. And the Big Ten, they've been puffing out their chest as of late because, well, they should, right? They're hoisting the trophy when it's all said and done. So here's Kirk Cignetti, Indiana head coach at Big Ten Media Day, just talking about the greatness of the conference.
5: The Big Ten is the best league in football. And a lot of really good football teams. It's hard to win on the road. Very physical football teams, very well coached. It definitely prepares you for the playoffs. There's no doubt about it. The numbers speak for themselves. I mean, we don't run a hype machine up here in the Midwest. We believe everything's earned, not given. And when we fall short, we say we fell short. We don't cry a river, whine, and complain.
2: That's what we like to hear. Kirk
4: That's
2: Cignetti.
4: The hype machine right there. What's he talking about? We don't run a hype machine. That's all you've been doing is the hype machine. I got a lot of respect for Kirk Cignetti, but come on. He knows what he's doing.
2: Kirk Cignetti from the mean Midwest streets of Pittsburgh, Pennsylvania. I guess it's part of the Rustic Belt, right? Appalachia.
4: Hey,
2: something,
4: man,
2: like
4: look,
2: that.
4: You're talking to a dude from the West Coast, man.
2: I also love this quote from Kurt Cignetti as an Iowa fan. Quote, Iowa starts laughing. Let me tell you, Iowa was one of the most underrated football teams in America last season. So thank you on behalf of Hawkeye Nation for that, Kurt Cignetti. And thank you for once again just being this shining light and this absolute anomaly in the world of sports, because as the years keep coming, Q, and we're going to get to my Heisman straw poll Big Ten edition here in just a little bit on game night. I think it needs to be said that if he does with Josh Hoover what he did with Fernando Mendoza and what he did with young Rourke brother once upon a time in his first season in Bloomington, I don't even know what pantheon we put Kurt Cignetti in. Like, he's his own Hall of Fame, man.
4: Yeah. Oh, yeah. No, he is. He is. He's fantastic. And I got a lot of respect for him. And, I mean, you win a championship at Indiana. You're the one that says, I can do it. Look me up. Google me. I'm that guy. He has proven to be that guy. So I don't mind the hype machine that comes from him, especially the way that he kind of tried to low-key it. Brett Bielema, Illinois' head coach, he didn't try to low-key nothing when he was talking about the hype machine that is the Big Ten.
6: I spent a couple of years in the SEC, was with Slive, and then transitioned to Sankey. And I just think about it now, everybody's going to have, you know, opinions, and obviously they're going to draw the Big Ten SEC and all that goes around about that. But to sit in the room with both of those guys, I think with Tony and the vision and experience that he has, and to be in the room where Sankey, I know he's got to protect the SEC and they kind of want to live in 2005 forever. But I think the forward thinking of where we are in college football is an awesome thing.
2: A reminder that Greg Sankey went to SUNY Cortland and dragons aren't real, folks.
4: Brett Bielema firing a shot at the SEC. Come on.
2: Bert, how about we worry about Caton Hauser, who will be taking over for Luke Altmyer under center, a senior transfer from East Carolina.
4: Firing shots at the SEC. Come on, man. Like, and I get it. That was cute. That was cute. Now, if a coach that is more successful in the Big Ten had done that, that's one thing. But you're talking about Brett Bielema and what he's done at Illinois. No disrespect to Illinois, but they ain't Indiana, right? They're not Ohio State. They're not one of those programs that are, you know, bringing home the championship. He's not the guy to fire the shots. I'm just saying. I got to be the SEC truther here.
2: But he's Burt.
4: Yeah,
2: exactly. He won in Illinois. I mean, he hasn't won like Kurt Cignetti's won in Indiana, right. But he's won more than a lot of other coaches in recent history. You got to go all the way back to the 2014.
4: I'll give him that, but you got to hoist some trophies before you start firing shots about someone living in some 2005. I get it. Again, I don't mind the beef. I actually enjoy it. I think it's going to make the college football season that much more exciting.
2: So I want to switch gears a little bit, Q, because I am so excited to hear from one of the newcomers in the Big Ten. That is one Kyle Whittingham, the longtime, at one point, the most tenured coach, not named Kirk Ferentz, in college football. Never thought he'd ever leave Utah. He retires, or that's what we are told, or he steps aside as head coach of the Utes. Everything goes down in Ann Arbor as it did over the last 9 months, and all of a sudden, Kyle Whittingham finds himself as the head coach of the Michigan Wolverines. How quickly does he think he can change the reputation following Sharon Moore's dramatic exit?
0: Well, I think it can change pretty quickly, and especially when the drama is not player-driven. The drama was not player-driven. The players are doing what they're supposed to do. They're doing the things that they've, recruited to do. They're living lock on wood, because as soon as I say something, all hell will break loose. But they're living their lives the right way, and they're accountable. And unfortunately, the drama came from the adults. And so how can you hold the players? I mean, they can't be held accountable for that. They're, in a lot of ways, they're to be commended for how they handled it. But to answer your question, yeah, I believe we can put that aside and in the rearview mirror rather quickly. We already have to a certain extent. And the only way to do it is just keep proving it every day, that you're just doing the right things. You're not, creating controversy and having distractions, and just taking care of your business the right way.
4: I thought that was a hell of a hire, Kyle Whittingham. I really did. I thought that was a fantastic hire. I think Michigan's going to be just fine. And I love what he said. You know, hey, the drama wasn't because the players were out of control. The drama was because the coach was out of control, right? And, I mean, at least that's the conversation, that the drama didn't come from the guys that are playing in between the lines. It was from the guy that is directing the players that are playing in between the lines. At least, you know, that's what the conversation is. So, yeah, I'm with him. And, again, he is a hell of a coach. I think Michigan is going to be just fine. So if you're going to hear from your guy, I got to hear from my guy. I'm going to hear from Matt Rhule, right? Nebraska's head coach, a big fan of Matt Rhule. He hasn't been able to get it done in Nebraska so far. This is a big year for him. Here's what he had to say about it.
7: I stood up here a few years ago and said, before we can talk about doing great things, man, we've got to earn back the respect. And these guys, they've kind of erased the narratives. You know, Nebraska can't win a close game. They've erased that. But we know that's not enough. We didn't come to Nebraska to go 7-6. Being here today with teams who've won the national championship, it's inspiring. It speaks to this conference. It speaks to the people that run it, the coaches and the players that are in it. And we understand that we have to take a step this year.
2: A reminder that Dylan Raiola, the prince who was promised in eastern Nebraska and the entire state of Nebraska, the heralded son, is no longer in the state of Nebraska, Q. He's hanging out in Coral Gables right now. I
4: think that's kind of a good thing. What do you think? I think that's kind of a good thing. I just felt like there was too much. I understand that he's a big fan of Patrick Mahomes, but I felt like it just went too far.
2: And I also think it was all about Dylan Raiola. And yes. I respect the talent that he is. I respect that he won. Oh, sorry. I keep saying he went to Miami. He's with Oregon. I forgot. But Dante Moore is the quarterback at Oregon.
4: Yes. Yep.
2: Like, yeah. So, point being, Darian Mensah is the quarterback at Miami. My apologies, Canes fans. I already have a couple of you in my mentions and in my text messages telling me throughout the course of the last week, who cares about the Big Ten? Miami's going to make it back to the national title game and win it all this year. Okay, sure. I think that the Dylan Raiola sideshow became exactly that. Yeah. I actually think much in the same ilk as Dante Moore once upon a time, and not that he was a traveling circus in the way that Raiola was, Q. I think that him sitting and learning behind Moore might actually be a good thing because of what we saw that do for Dante Moore when he sat behind one Dylan Gabriel.
4: Yeah, and I think that Dan Lanning will have him really locked in. You know what I mean? Like, I don't see what happened in Nebraska happening in Oregon. I just don't think Dan Lanning will go for that. I really don't. And matter of fact, you mentioned Dante Moore returning. Let's hear from Dan Lanning really quick on Dante Moore's decision to return with Ian Fitzsimmons.
8: Yeah, I just think it speaks volumes about his maturity level. And you talk about legacy and what you want to create and what's left. And I think, you know, he recognizes the one thing you can't buy back is time. And he has some time, but he still had an opportunity to experience some stuff here in college and grow as a player and a person. And he wanted to take advantage of it. And he put that value over, you know, a paycheck or whatever else might be out there.
4: Yeah, I mean, I thought Dante Moore making the decision to return to Oregon was a good decision. He could have been a top two, top three pick in the NFL draft. There would have been an argument if it would have been him or Mendoza, right? There literally would have been an argument leading all the way up to draft day. He chose to go back. He chose to sharpen his tool a little bit more, you know, get a little bit more, you know, school under his belt as far as, you know, playing the game and learning how to play the quarterback position. It's only going to help him. And it's only going to help Oregon in the long run as well. She's Mia O'Brien. I'm Q Myers. It's game night here on ESPN Radio. Could he be in line to be a Heisman Trophy winner? Mia will tell us next. Her top candidates next on ESPN Radio on the all-new ESPN app.
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4: And we are presented by Progressive Insurance. She's Mia O'Brien. I'm Q Myers. And when I say we, I mean her. Mia O'Brien has got her hookup right now. The top Heisman candidates from the Big Ten. Mia, are you ready to cook?
2: Let's do it. Without burying the lead too much. Normally we go 5-1, but we've already done a lot of rankings so far tonight here on game night. So I'm going to save us the trouble. I'm going to get number one out of the way now and stick with the Buckeye theme cue. Julian Seyin, the quarterback of Ohio State, a Heisman finalist last season in his first full year as a starter, of course, a transfer from Alabama, a 77% completion percentage, the top mark of all returning quarterbacks in college football, the number two QBR in the Big Ten behind the Heisman winner, one Fernando Mendoza. And so, yes, Seyin has to be in the conversation until he is not, even if there is still a question of, can he push the ball down the field? Can he truly exemplify the talent that is Jeremiah Smith and allow him to play at his peak abilities, or is he going to play within the system?
4: Well, I'll tell you what, he's going to have a lot of talent evaluators watching him play on Saturdays. Because he is one of these guys that people are talking about could be a top NFL quarterback. He's going to be one of those guys for sure. I mean, he's a talented dude. There's no doubt that he has an opportunity to be that Heisman Trophy winner. And who knows what else he could do, possibly lead Ohio State to a national championship. So, yeah, there's going to be a ton of folks with eyes on Saiyan.
2: Nick Saban, incredibly high on the young man from Southern California and who has it so much between the ears. Let's see it back-to-back seasons. Mm-hmm. Indiana's Josh Hoover. We saw him perhaps upset the party, if you may. UNC, TCU, Labor Day Monday last year, if you remember that game.
4: Yep.
2: Chapel Bill's debut was ruined by one Josh Hoover, who ended up finished tied for sixth in the nation in touchdowns thrown. I love that he is going to be paired with Kurt Cignetti. And if Kurt Cignetti can do for Josh Hoover what he did for Fernando Mendoza, I mean, again, we're talking about something we have never seen before in college football. This is a team, or rather a staff, that has proven year in and year out that they can build around the players they bring in through the portal. Now they got to go do it again.
4: Yeah, and I wouldn't doubt Kurt Cignetti at all. I mean, he's proven it now that, you know, he's not a guy that you should doubt. He can get it done. He's shown that he can get it done. Nobody at this time of year last year was talking about Fernando Mendoza. Nobody. You weren't rolling out your top Heisman candidates and saying, Fernando Mendoza, watch out for him. This young transfer from Cal is going to lead Indiana all the way. They're going to go undefeated. No. Kurt Cignetti and that Indiana Hoosiers team made that happen. So I'm not going to doubt him now.
2: So one other quote I will give you from Kurt Cignetti that I forgot to mention earlier. Quote, I've been on vacation long enough. I'm tired of being bossed around by my wife. I'm ready to boss somebody else around. So, Josh Hoover, we say your name because we know you're about to be bossed around by Kurt Cignetti. Q, you said we weren't saying Fernando Mendoza's name 1 year ago this time. That is accurate. But one name that when we did this little exercise that we're going to continue this upcoming college football season, that is the plan, our straw poll based off of the previous weekend's performances, one name that consistently made our straw poll here on game night on ESPN Radio was Devin Dampierre, who was the quarterback for Kyle Whittingham in Utah after transferring from New Mexico State. Well, wouldn't you know, at the podium today, Kyle Whittingham, now the head coach at the University of Michigan, said that Bryce Underwood, the heralded recruit who defected from LSU to come play in Ann Arbor, is going to run a system very similar to the one that was created for Dampierre, who I know fizzled at the end of the season for Utah, to be fair. But ultimately, that was a Utah team, Q, that outside of losing to a Texas Tech team that was bound for the college football playoff, a BYU team that played Texas Tech in the Big 12 title game, they rolled over just about everybody else through the first 2-3 months of the season, and Dampierre was a big reason. And so if Bryce Underwood, with this reworked footwork and more confidence, Witt raved about his leadership in Chicago this week. If he can put all that together with a stable head coach and coaching staff, I'm very excited to see.
4: The first time we saw Bryce Underwood, we thought, man, this dude could go, right? And then, you know, he was never able to do it consistently. Then we thought that we saw the best of him. And, okay, well, maybe he's not really that guy. He's got all these super athletic traits, but maybe he's not really going to be that top-notch and that top-flight quarterback. Well, if he's going to be running the same system as Dampierre, and I was a big fan of his, I was tuning in to him each and every weekend just to see what he was going to do. Underwood's got an opportunity. He really does. And at a spot like Michigan and with a coach like Kyle, I'm again, just like I said, Kirk Cignetti has earned the respect where I'm not going to doubt him. I'm sure not going to doubt Michigan's head coach at all.
2: We already mentioned Dante Moore, who, of course, decided to come back for another season of college ball. He would have been 20 years old if he had entered the NFL draft in April when he would have been selected, most likely number two overall, by the New York Jets. Instead, he comes back to college for another year. He was fifth in the nation in touchdowns thrown last year, eighth in QBR, fourth in completion percentage. I still question, though, Q, and maybe it's unfair. Because it's kind of like Justin Herbert, and I don't want to put two Oregon Ducks quarterbacks in the same pile, but I am.
4: Right.
2: Like, I need to see a little more oomph from Dante Moore this year. I want to see a little more oomph, you know what I mean? A little more gusto. And you don't need to have that as a starting quarterback in college, but, you know, I could say the same thing about Julian Sayin, I suppose, too.
4: Well, the thing about it is, and we know that in college football, every Saturday is not a top-flight game. It's not the, you know, the premier game on their schedule. But on the premier games on their schedule, I didn't see that oomph that you're talking about. I didn't see that next level, take that step. He's going to drive you to a victory. He's going to be the engine that forces this team into, you know what I mean? I didn't see enough then. And that's why when he made the decision to return to school, I thought it was a good decision, even though he would have got drafted so high. Like I said, he might even have got drafted number one overall, right? Because you always talk about ceilings and floors and, well, what's his potential? Can he end up being this guy? And he might have ended up convincing the Raiders that he could have been that guy when it's all said and done. Obviously, we'll never know. I would like to see more from him in those big-time matchups, the ones that really matter, the premier ones, the one where we're all sitting down. I make sure that I've already got my hair cut, I've got all my chores done on Saturday, and I'm just ready to sit down and take in some college football. That's the game that I want to see him shine in.
2: Let's throw a couple more names at you. Again, this is our Heisman straw poll for the week, but it's a Big Ten edition in lieu of Big Ten Media Days in Chicago this week. Jaden Mailava, USC quarterback. I really don't want to expand upon it, Q, because while he was amongst the top leaders in the nation and led the Big Ten in total yards thrown, I think that's a Lincoln Riley
4: product.
2: That's a product. And
4: He used to be a UNLV quarterback.
2: I know. I fear the regression for Mailava. So we'll put him off to the side. We'll talk about him another time.
4: Okay.
2: Damon Williams, the quarterback of Washington. I would love to include him because I do think that the numbers he put up last year for Jed Fish suggest trajectory into a Heisman Trophy campaign this upcoming season. But he also quit on his team and entered the transfer portal and then didn't and then came back. So I'm not even going to go down that lane either because I don't want to deal with that. Instead, I'm going to wrap this little conversation by telling you about someone who I am very high on because anecdotally, I do know some of his coaches from the high school ranks at Archbishop Spalding in the DMV, or rather Glen Burnie, but I digress. That is Malik Washington, the true sophomore quarterback for Mike Locksley and Maryland. I understand statistically speaking, you look, and he was amongst the bottom cellar dwellers amongst Big Ten quarterbacks last year. But then I saw this quote from Mike Locksley, because I know what's in Malik's heart. I watched him live. I see the measurables. Reminds me of CJ Bailey at NC State, who a lot of folks are really high on. Here's the quote from Mike Locksley this week. Quote, "We were intentional that we didn't run the system we recruited Malik to run last year. We wanted to slow the game down. We wanted to develop our defense. We wanted to make sure we didn't allow him to have a bunch of turnovers and ask him to do a lot where you lose him. And I think you'll see the benefits of how we raised him a year ago and how the leap from year one to year two goes for a guy like him." So thank you, Mike Locksley, for once again, elite recruiter. I don't really know what you're doing X's and O's wise, but hey, as long as you go to a bowl game, I think they're going to be happy in College Park.
4: You know, and I root for Coach Locks too. I really do. And it just seems like it's not developing the way it's supposed to. I mean, you said it. Elite recruiter, maybe make a bowl game. He needs to take that next step. He's got talent on the roster. He's put guys in the league. He's got to take that next step. I like Coach Locks a lot. I would love to, like I said, see him be that guy. But those are your top five. Those are your top Heisman candidates from the Big Ten. I like that. She's Mia O'Brien. I'm Q Myers. Of course, we'll continue to update you that weekly throughout the college football season. Baker Mayfield, he needs an update. He needs a contract.
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2: I'm Mia O'Brien. Breaking news in the last half hour from our MLB insider Jeff Passan. The Twins are acquiring a left-handed reliever AJ Minter from the New York Mets. In lieu of the move, Passan reports it's believed to be the first of many moves for the Metropolitans prior to the August 3rd trade deadline. More scores from the Diamond here in just a second. To the NFL, Deebo Samuel headed back to the San Francisco 49ers on a one-year deal worth up to $7 million. Saints wide receiver Chris Olave has agreed to a four-year extension up to $132 million in value, including $90 million of it guaranteed. Earlier in the day, Baker Mayfield sounded off at Bucks training camp saying he felt disrespected a little bit after he and his agent were, quote, not presented an offer that's appealing whatsoever from the Tampa Bay Buccaneers on the contract extension front. Jeremy Fowler reporting tonight Mayfield was offered a two-year deal worth slightly north of $100 million. In the WNBA, the Las Vegas Aces just put the finishing touches on a 104-99 win over the New York Liberty. The Chicago Sky defeated the Connecticut Sun 94-88. And the Minnesota Lynx, the top team in the standings, defeat the Toronto Tempo north of the border 104-72. To the majors, the White Sox walk off the Yankees for a second straight night. The Rays defeat the Rangers 3-2. The Twins, thanks to a walk-off grand slam by a descendant of Roger Clemens, in one, Cody Clemens defeat the Royals 4-3. They're just three games back of the White Sox in the AL Central. Other games around the majors, Shohei Ohtani was not in the lineup for the Dodgers tonight with lingering soreness in his left knee. LA currently leads the Mariners 6-2 in the top of the eighth. The Giants lead the Padres 4-1. Those are the only two games currently in progress. The Braves beat the Nationals 5-4. And the Mets, despite that trade, defeated the Marlins 4-2. For more scores and analysis, head on over to ESPN.com. 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
0: Coming up on the Friday edition of Unsportsmanlike with Chris Canty, Michelle Smallman, and me, Evan Cohen, the Vikings and Falcons are both holding QB competitions in training camp, but has one job already been decided even before it gets started? It's Unsportsmanlike, 6 a.m. Eastern, right here on ESPN Radio, ESPN 2, and ESPN U.
1: Baker Mayfield reported at Bucs camp doesn't have the new deal he wants, and now sources tell ESPN that he will play out the final year of his deal and become an unrestricted free agent.
3: Baker's not happy with what the Buccaneers offered, like Vita Vea, but Baker right now is going to bet on himself, and usually when Baker is betting on himself, he plays with a chip on his shoulder, and that's usually when he plays some of his best football.
5: These are two big names to pay attention to just because I think that they're a contender in the NFC if they stay healthy.
4: Baker did not get the deal before training camp opened up. He said he is not negotiating during the season. So, to me, Tampa Bay is getting a little silly, allowing this to linger and potentially losing him as he'll be an unrestricted free agent at the end of the season. It's game night here on ESPN Radio, the all-new ESPN app, SiriusXM Channel 80, and tune in. 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She's Mia O'Brien. I'm Q Myers. 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Night one is this Saturday at 6 p.m. Eastern time. 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Mia, you mentioned Baker Mayfield in your sports update. You mentioned the fact that he didn't get the contract extension. The soundtrack coming in was by a great philosopher named Mac Dre. It was actually called Get Stupid, but I didn't want to call Tampa Bay stupid, so I called him silly. Are they being silly for not getting this deal done with one Baker Mayfield?
2: Well, I just find it hilarious, Q, that you already mentioned, and it's on the heels, this Baker Mayfield nonsense, on the heels of Vita Vea requesting a trade, which that kind of felt like it was out of left field last week. And, you know, as much as that is reportedly because he also wants a contract extension, he believes he needs to be compensated more fairly. I can't help but look at this roster in Tampa and say, are they still holding on to what was a championship roster 2-3 years ago, and certainly was a championship roster when they won the Super Bowl with Tom Brady under center. And ultimately, while yes, they're the best team in the NFC South, that's not a whole lot to cry home about, Q, at the end of the day. It's a pretty low bar to clear, depending on your view of the Panthers, Saints, and Falcons in 2026.
4: So what happened with the contract negotiations? Here's Baker Mayfield, who caught up with our Jeremy Fowler.
6: Baker, you've used words like disrespected, disappointed, undervalued when it comes to your contract. What value did the team place on you that made you feel that way?
7: I mean, it was all three, between years, average, and guarantees. Probably the most disappointing is years. Didn't get offered anything over two. And so when you're told you're a franchise quarterback and they handle it otherwise, that's disappointing. So felt like I earned that. It's not a poor me pity party over here. It is what it is, and so that's why I said the deadline was training camp. Focused on the team, focused on getting better and trying to give this team a better chance to win a Super Bowl.
6: You've said you're a franchise quarterback. You've shown that. Do you believe, and did you make a stance that you belong in that, you know, top 10 range, $50+ million? That's sort of the market and where you are.
7: Yeah, and I told them, I said it publicly, I was never trying to reset the market. I know where I fit in on that. I'm not over-realistic on that, but it's also, I know just to be compensated, put in that category, and salary cap keeps going up. The guys that are going to re-sign next year, it's going to look a lot different. So at the end of the day, it'd probably be still right about top 15 next year this time, but it's unfortunate they failed to recognize that.
6: How far away were they from that range?
7: Pretty far.
2: Now, personally, Q, I don't know the timeline, if Baker Mayfield spoke with Jeremy Fowler and then went to the podium, or if it was vice versa. Things kind of cooled down slightly. It's 109 degrees, or at least it feels like here in Jacksonville it was today. And so I don't know how cool it actually got in Tampa on the other coast here in the state of Florida. But what I can tell you is maybe a little bit calmer Baker Mayfield when he was then asked by some other reporters, what does this do with his relationship with the Bucs?
7: It's disappointing. It's, you know, I'm not the first one to go through it like this. This is kind of historically how they've done negotiations, which is disappointing when you think you're a cornerstone of the franchise to be treated like that. But disappointing. I know I'm no dummy. I know the contract and salary cap, what's going on. Franchise tag isn't exactly in play for them. It'd be a lot of dead money. So it is what it is. And like I said, unfortunate, but I'm excited. I'm in the best shape I've ever been in a really good place. And I'm feeling really confident with the staff that Todd's put together that we're going to have a really, really good team.
4: It's so funny, man. Vita Vea is handling this situation one way, right? He is there. He has a tweak. So now he's not practicing and he's requested a trade. All right. That's one way. Baker is all the open book with the media. Where normally in this situation, Mia, you've talked to enough players. I've talked to enough players. I've been around enough teams. You've been around enough teams, right? Guys that are in a contract situation, you say, hey, so how far were you off? I don't really want to get

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1: He also likes a hell of a contract, and I'm not doubting that he can get a contract from someone else, but if you can get it right where you're at already, why would you go somewhere else? Yes, sometimes things get a little ugly in contract negotiations. Sometimes feelings get hurt. But when it's all said and done and the offer is on the table and he's there signing the deal, all of a sudden everything is magic pixie dust and everybody's happy and everybody's fine.
2: And that's part of why, despite the fact that Mayfield had issued this edict that he would not sign an extension after training camp began, well, he kind of walked that back a little bit today.
3: If they were to come to meet your number in the next few weeks, would you like to sign that contract, or are you in a space now?
4: I mean, they're not,
3: I'm going to play my year and head to free agency.
4: They're not talking to me. I know that. If my agent answers it, he's not going to bother me with it unless it's actually recognized for my value.
2: Well, maybe not. Maybe
1: yeah, I mean, you know, it was strong, but I mean, that's what he's supposed to say. That's actually what I expected him to say early on. You know, that they're not talking to me, they're talking to my agent, and, you know, I'll let them deal with it, and we'll handle it. Because we hear that all the time.
2: Mm-hmm,
1: so, you know, look, he's a guy that has always had a chip on his shoulder. He walked on at Texas Tech, you know, handled his business, got to Oklahoma. I mean, that's his M.O. I've always liked the Baker Mayfield that's been backed into the corner because I think he's at his best. So he probably will go and ball out, which will be great for Tampa Bay, and then they'll have a decision to make. And if they don't make that decision, another team will.
5: So real quick, I want to ask this question.
1: Okay.
5: Let's look into our crystal ball.
1: All right.
5: Let's say Baker puts up the same numbers he did last year.
2: Okay.
5: But it's the same result for the Bucks, and so the Bucks decide they miss the playoffs. We're moving on. We just don't. What teams will be in the Baker Mayfield market?
2: Reunion. Kevin Stefanski, Atlanta. We already called them our most chaotic team so far through 2 days of training camp. They had an undrafted free agent as their QB1 to begin camp. I know they've obviously changed that since. It's the reunion with Kevin Stefanski for me.
1: I think Atlanta would definitely make a lot of sense. Minnesota, if things don't work out with Kyler Murray. I think J.J. McCarthy is signing up his resume right now. Right, I hope he rented and didn't buy in Minnesota because I think that he's going to have a new address. I think that's two locations right there. The Jets could be interested in him depending on what they do this year and if they're going to go draft a guy or not and if they like the guy that they're going to draft. That's already three locations.
5: I feel like that would be the million-dollar question is for teams picking high in the draft.
1: Right.
5: We think it's going to be this great quarterback class, but we never know.
1: We never know about that.
5: We thought
1: that,
5: this past year was, too. Mm-hmm. So I feel like that would be the million-dollar question is teams picking high in the draft, maybe not necessarily first, but, like, if you don't get the first overall pick, where do the quarterbacks after number one rank compare? Like, are you going to go, do you want to draft a quarterback high, or would you rather go and pay Baker?
1: What about Arizona?
2: I was just about to say.
1: Yeah.
2: That's what I was trying to say. Arizona. Now, at the same time, the fact that they drafted Carson Beck as high as they did, that says to me that they at least want to try that out.
1: He's a fourth round pick, right?
2: Third.
1: Okay.
2: Well. Yeah, top of the third. So that says to me like they almost want to try that out, but they also just paid Jacoby Brissett, so maybe they don't want to try it out this year. At the same time, good golly, if they're not in the quarterback market next draft, I don't know what they're doing outside of basically resting on their laurels in this idea of they have a LaFleur-Shanahan-McVay system,
1: right.
2: Which apparently is what the owner wants. It's funny when you said, look into the crystal ball, Sister Sledge, I thought you were going to ask the question I was about to pose to Q, which is which happens first, Baker Mayfield gets extended or Vita Vea gets an extension or traded out of Tampa?
1: I don't think he's getting traded at all. I think he's too important to that Todd Bowles defense. I think he's 31 years old. I don't know, unless you're a team that just feels like you're one Vita Vea away from being put over the hump, right? And maybe San Francisco thinks that. Maybe the Rams find something to trade. I don't know. I just don't think, as we had Rick Stroud on the show when this whole thing started, and he said the Glazer family, they don't really do that. They don't really sit there and all of a sudden, you know, trade a player that wants to be traded, especially at this stage of the game. So I'm going to rock with the guy that's been there covering the team for the longest and say that something will get worked out with Vita. I'm sure that Baker will probably end up at the end of the year. Malibu told me in my ear, how about the Pittsburgh Steelers? They're always collecting quarterbacks as well.
2: That's true. And Mike McCarthy, a quarterback whisperer. Just ask Dak Prescott.
1: I mean, he's a whisperer. I'll just say he's a whisperer. I'm not sold that he's a quarterback whisperer. I'm going to say he's a whisperer. he's whispering some sweet nuts.

0: Something's in your ear, Mia. How about that? That's what I'll say for Mike McCarthy. But Pittsburgh's always in the business of collecting quarterbacks because, well, they're going to need one sooner rather than later. They got a handful of them, but do they really have a quarterback? She's Mia O'Brien. I'm Q Myers. It's game night here on ESPN Radio on the all-new ESPN app. Coming up next, we'd like to show love to the ones that deserve it. 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
1: Mr. Irrelevant with Alex Stroph and Josh DiMaggio.
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11: We had to score a freaking point. The story is not, you know, the pitchers again did their job. Just score. That's the story, the beginning and end of it. We got to find a way. You know, I'm not going to play the speculative game every single day now. What's going to happen Monday will happen or not happen. We have to score better. We have to do a better job offensively. Period.
0: Very frustrated Yankees manager Aaron Boone right there as the Yankees literally got walked off in 11 innings. The White Sox get the one win 2-1, and it was the worst way to get a walk-off ever. They literally walked the winning run in. That's the worst way to do it as far as I'm concerned.

0: and you hear the frustration in Aaron Boone's voice. You got to find a way, as he said, to score a point. You got to get some runs. You got to manufacture some runs. They've got to figure it out. Obviously, the trade deadline, everyone's being asked about it. And, well, Aaron Boone doesn't really want to talk about it at this stage of the game.
1: Yeah. You know what we do want to talk about, Q? The ones who matter, especially our friends in the WNBA.
0: Well, yeah, we're going to get to that in a hot minute as we show love to the ones that deserve it. That's no doubt about that. The Yankees, real quick, second straight day losing to the White Sox in extra innings. Have lost five straight games overall that have gone to extras. And they're 1-8 in extras this season. Worst record in Major League Baseball. I couldn't show love and talk about them at the same time because that's not very loving. But we will show love here on Game Night on ESPN Radio, the all-new ESPN app, like this.
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3: Nothing can stop me. I'm all the way up.
0: You said it, Mia. Gonna show some love to the ladies in the WNBA. A game that just went final just a few minutes ago. The Aces, the Liberty, Asia.
4: New York has won three straight close ball games. This one tightening up against their rivals. Wilson! Bucket! And the foul!
5: Asia Wilson. With her 30-second bucket right here, taking her time, absorbing the contact, spinning, and finishing.
3: Nothing can stop me. I'm all the way up.
1: 23 of Asia's 33 came in the second half. She did finish with 33, 10, and 6. Her seventh career game with 30 and 10 and 5 assists or more. That ties Candace Parker, who was in the house and on the call on Prime, for the most in WNBA history.
0: That is such a good rivalry, though, between the two, the Aces and the Liberty. That one always goes down to the wire. It doesn't matter if the Aces are up big, the Liberty are going to come back. If the Liberty are up big, the Aces are going to come back. It's just a really good built-in rivalry. Jackie Young for the Aces had a good night as well. 29 points where 22 of them came in the first half. So she did the heavy lifting in the first half. Asia said, all right, I'll go ahead and finish off the job. She had 23 in the second half. The Aces, 104. The Liberty, 99. The Lynx, the tempo. Fee, she's back.
6: Post touch. Collier rips through. And Afisa Collier is now at 16 points.
3: Nothing can stop me. I'm all the way up.
1: That call courtesy of one Lisa Byington, also on Prime Video. The Lynx get the win 104-72, a thumping in Toronto. Their ninth straight win. That ties their longest win streak in a season over the last 10 years. And Afisa Collier in her now third game return. Her third game back, excuse me, after missing the first half of the season, minus one game with offseason surgery, 16 points, 7 of 12 from the floor, 5 boards. She has scored at least 15 points in all three of those contests since returning.
0: Yeah, she's so good. And then, of course, Olivia Miles has been doing a lot of the heavy lifting while Fee was out. And now you combine the two. And, you know, we were wondering how long it was going to take for them to get on the same page. Answer, not long. Not long at all. They're good. No worries. Miles is great. She had 16, 3-2, right? Fee had 16 and 5. I mean, yeah, the good got gooder. Let's put it like that. I know that ain't good English, but that's all right. When they play like that, I can break it up and be smooth just like that. Lynx 104, Tempo 72 as we show love to the ones that deserve it here on Game Night on ESPN Radio and the all-new ESPN app. How about the sky and the sun? How'd this one play out?
7: Sun once led by 14 in the first half, down 4 with 4 minutes to go. Cardoso's wide open. Carrington rotated over and put on the seatbelt.
8: I mean, she is just so good at that. I mean, that very patient defense, especially in the air, and another finish by Cardoso.
3: Nothing can stop me. I'm all the way up.
1: Good to hear Dejanay Carrington's number called after she missed the first 27 games of the season, recovering from season-ending surgery last September in the first round of the playoffs back when she was with the Minnesota Lynx. She returned to her old stomping grounds now as a member of the Chicago Sky tonight as Chicago and the Sun remain in my final tier of my WNBA tiers, the lowest tier, teams that start with an S. But hey, at least the Sky able to pick up another win, 94-88.
0: Yeah, it just seems like that's a Bermuda Triangle, man. You go to the Chicago Sky, you're going to no man's land. You're going to, you know, the place where all things go bad. And you know, Tyler Marsh is the head coach there. I want him to succeed. It's just something's not right. Something's not clicking there in that organization. You saw Angel Reese had to get up out of there. She did. You saw what happened.

0: with Skylar Diggins. Dejanay finally makes her debut. Cardosa's there, but you don't hear much about her. It just seems like something is off. And, well, the Chicago Sky now 10-18 overall on the season. But they did get the victory tonight over the Sun, who's 7-22. So there's that. It's game night here on ESPN Radio, all new ESPN app, SiriusXM Channel 80. And tune in. We'll turn our attention to Major League Baseball. The Twins, the Royals, the ultimate Grand Slam.
1: And the pitch swung on and hit high in the air. Deep right center field for Cody Clemens towards the big wall, and it's gone for a game-winning grand slam. And Cody Clemens has fulfilled the prophecy, and the Twins walk off the Royals for the second time in three dramatic days. All hail King Cody at home plate as the Twins win it 4-3.
2: Nothing can stop me. I'm all the way.
3: The ultimate grand slam and the ultimate call, courtesy of Treasure Island Baseball Network. What is an ultimate grand slam, you ask? It's defined as a walk-off grand slam when a team is trailing by three runs. Not only were the Twins in a 3-0 hole, they were down to their final strike cue. And the son of Roger Clemens, Cody Clemens, delivers.
0: Can you imagine how that team feels? All you needed was one more strike, and you deliver the ball in the wrong place of the plate, and he takes it out the park. Game, set, match. You're right there thinking, hey, we're going to win this one, only until you lose it. Oh, man, that's a rough one right there. But the Twins get it done, 4-3. Shout out to Cody Clemens. And on the call, sounded like he parted the Red Sea based off everything that he just did. One more good one. How about the Red Sox and the A's? How about the Red Sox?
4: All right, here's Contreras. Would you be surprised at all if they went back-to-back?
5: Nope.
4: Pitch. He is swung on and driven. High and deep.
3: That's a better call than the ultimate call, but WEEI nonetheless, another dramatic one for the Boston Red Sox, who are 25-5 in their last 30. Wilson Contreras, the go-ahead shot.
0: They're amazing. The Red Sox are amazing, and my Athletics are not. And so they're serving it up on a platter, but shout out to the Red Sox. Big victory, and they have found their way back into everything in Major League Baseball. 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
11: Welcome in to SportsCenter All Night. 200, a little change away from L.A. and 2 days into training camp. We'll take you around the NFL. Plus, we got some trash talk that's already started cooking in the Big Ten during media days. And the Major League Baseball trade deadline nearly here. Teams trying to see if they're just that one missing piece away from contending with those World Series champion Dodgers. The Boston Red Sox, they're going to be the ones pulling their wallets out, going from sellers to buyers at the hottest second half team tonight, trailing 4-3 against the Athletics. And, well, they stayed hot.
12: Two balls and a strike. The pitch is swung on and skied to the center field. It is way back. Butler at the track, at the wall. It is gone. We are tied at 4. Will Yair. What a swing. And the Red Sox more late inning magic in Sacramento.
11: WEEI on the call, and they'll pick it up one pitch later.
12: All right, here's Contreras. Would you be surprised at all if they went back-to-back?
13: Nope.
12: Pitch is swung on and driven high and deep in the left field. It is gone! Back-to-back! Abreu and Contreras, are you kidding me? And it is 5-4 Red Sox!
11: Would you be surprised at all if they went back-to-back? Nope. And there goes Contreras, his 23rd home run of the season. Sonny Gray on the mound. He was the A's first-round pick back in 2011. Rebounded from what was his worst outing of the season. He went 7 innings this evening for his 13th win of the season. Plenty of afternoon games on Thursday. The Yankees 3.5 games back on the Rays in the AL East. They were taking on the White Sox, and it

0: It was a stellar outing on the mound for both sides in Chicago. Chicago starter Sean Burke, he didn't allow a run on 3 hits, struck out 10, walked 2 in 6 innings, while New York starter Ryan Weathers, he didn't allow a run on 3 hits through 7 innings, struck out 4, walked 3, and his pitch count, 106. So here's the deal. No run scored until the 10th, tied at 1 in the 11th.
1: The 3-0. It is high, and the game is over. Tristan Peters with a game-ending walk. Boy, Christmas has come early in the last 2 days playing these Yankees. They have been very giving. Two wins because of it.
0: And they were giving that walk-off walk, the team's first walk-off walk since August 5th of 2015 for the White Sox. That is that call on ESPN 1000. White Sox have their 9th walk-off win of the season. The Yankees, second straight day losing to the White Sox in extra innings. They've lost 5 straight games overall that have gone into extras. Here's skipper Aaron Boone after the loss.
2: We had to score a freaking point. The story is not, you know, the pitchers again did their job. Like, obviously Stormy was great to get us going. The bullpen was good, including Cruz, to score. That's the story, the beginning and end of it. We got to find a way.
3: Do you think that you guys need a bat?
2: I don't know, Randy. It doesn't matter. I'm not going to play the speculative game every single day now. What's going to happen Monday will happen or not happen. We have to score better. We have to do a better job offensively, period, and not looking over our shoulders for anyone. We have to find a way.
0: No clouds for Weathers, but there are also no runs for him either. Yankees 1-8 in extras this season. That's the worst in Major League Baseball. Well, we got some great pitching as well for the Twins and the Royals. Royals starter Noah Cameron dominated for 8 scoreless innings. He carried a no-no into the 7th, left with a 3-0 lead. Bullpen could not finish the job. Twins had 2 out, bottom 9, bases loaded for Cody Clemens. He was behind 0-2 in the count.
4: And the pitch swung on and hit high in the air. Deep right center field for Cody Clemens towards the big wall, and it's gone for a game-winning grand slam. And Cody Clemens has fulfilled the prophecy, and the Twins walk off the Royals for the second time in 3 dramatic days. All hail King Cody at home plate as the Twins win it 4-3.
0: All hail King Cody on the Treasure Island Baseball Network. Clemens had the ultimate grand slam, but according to him, is it his ultimate accomplishment in his career?
5: Number one, for sure. I mean, I've never had a walk-off home run in the big leagues. And for it to be a grand slam is kind of just like icing on the cake. So yeah, I'd rank it top for sure. That's stuff that you dream about, you know, stuff like that when you're a little kid. That's what you envision doing. And so that was awesome.
0: Now, when it comes to the American League, all of those teams, they're chasing the Rays out of Tampa Bay, looking to win their 3rd straight series, wrapping 3 against the Texas Rangers, tied at 2 into the 8th, 2 out, no one on for Cedric Mullins. He's got the first pitch swinging.
6: Swinging a fly ball down the left field line towards the corner, giving chase Langford back near the wall. This one jumps over the Crawford cutout. It's a home run for Cedric Mullins to the opposite field. It just missed the pole and went over the 315 sign. The Rays have taken a 3-2 lead.
0: Here's the thing. It is muddy. It is messy when it comes to the American League anyone's game. Cedric Mullins, 7th career go-ahead home run in the 8th inning or later. That's his 2nd this season. And get this, the Rays are 12-1 this season when Mullins hits a home run. The Rays have won 8 of their last 10 after that 5-game losing streak. And they've got 64 wins, tied for 2nd most before that before August 1st in franchise history, trailing only 2023 with 65 wins. So the Rays in the mix, everybody in the mix as the trade deadline approaches. Here's Doug Glanville, ESPN MLB analyst, on how that's shaken out.
7: Well, I see teams that are going to make a lot of moves, you know, and it may not be the traditional, I'm trying to win the trade. There's much more of like a lateral win-win type of scenario. And you mentioned those three teams. Well, they're in the same division. Mm-hmm. So they're also looking at like, all right, how do we get better than the teams we're going to compete a lot against? And so when you think of the Guardians, you think of the Twins, even teams like the Astros, a lot of these divisions in the American League are bunched up. Mm-hmm. And the question is it just like mediocrity or is it just parity? And the exposure that's going to come out of this is like, okay, who's really trying to push through? Because you might have teams with the same record and one is just like fire selling and the other's trying to get in. And it depends on where your organization is at the time, because sometimes you just want to get in because it's been a long time. Mm. And other times you want to make a move to say, I'm only going to do this if I'm going to win a division. Mm-hmm. So these teams in the American League in particular are going to expose all of this in the next couple of days.
0: Meanwhile, the Dodgers just beat the Mariners 6-2 for their second straight win. We'll have some highlights from that game coming up later in the hour. Right now, you're listening to SportsCenter All Night on ESPN Radio, Sirius XM, Channel 80. 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Well, NFL training camp day two, and that is 2 days too late for Baker Mayfield bargaining with the Bucks.
8: It's disappointing. It's, you know, I'm not the first one to go through it like this. This is kind of historically how they've done negotiations, which is disappointing when you think you're a cornerstone of the franchise to be treated like that. But disappointing. I know I'm no dummy. I know the contract and salary cap, what's going on. Franchise tag isn't exactly in play for them. It'd be a lot of dead money. So it is what it is. And like I said, unfortunate, but I'm excited. I'm in the best shape I've ever been in a really good place. And I'm feeling really confident with the staff that Todd's put together that we're going to have a really, really good team.
0: Baker Mayfield, he wanted his contract settled with the Tampa Bay Buccaneers before he got going in training camp. Well, he's there at training camp, not a holdout, not a hold in, but he doesn't plan to answer any more questions about those negotiations moving forward. So ESPN's Jeremy Fowler made sure to get, well, all of them in on Thursday.
9: Baker, we're used words like disrespected, disappointed, undervalued when it comes to your contract. What value did the team place on you that made you feel that way?
8: I mean, it was all three between years, average, and guarantees. Probably the most disappointing is years. Didn't get offered anything over two. And so when you're told you're a franchise quarterback and they handle it otherwise, that's disappointing. So felt like I earned that. It's not a poor me pity party over here. It is what it is. And so that's why I said the deadline was training camp. I'm focused on the team, focused on getting better and trying to give this team a better chance to win a Super Bowl.
9: What was the reasoning for that?
8: I don't know why I wasn't there. So I can't give an explanation.
9: You've said you're a franchise quarterback. You've shown that. Do you believe and did you make a stance that you belong in that, you know, top 10 range, $50+ million? That's sort of the market and where you are.
8: Yeah. And I told them, I said it publicly, I was never trying to reset the market. I know where I fit in on that. I'm not over realistic on that. But it's also, I know just to be compensated, put in that category. And salary cap keeps going up. The guys that are going to re-sign next year, it's going to look a lot different. So at the end of the day, it'd probably be still right about top 50. Next year this time, but it's unfortunate they failed to recognize that.
9: How far away were they from that range?
8: Pretty far.
9: Did you consider a holdout just considering the incredible leverage a established starting quarterback would have?
8: No, because I know I got a bad taste in my mouth from last year, and I know the potential this group has. It's still, for me, the most important thing is winning and making sure that I'm a team-first guy, and I wanted our guys to know that, and then I was dead serious about it, so never considered a holdout, hold in. I want to win ball games. I want to play with these guys. It's a special group, and that's why it feels like home. Yeah.
9: And then you mentioned the potential of this team. How do you quantify that? Like, what can it look like if everybody stays healthy and is clicking on all cylinders?
8: Yeah, it's potential is always just potential on paper. And we have that for sure. You know, last year, kind of fighting an uphill battle. None of our starting five offensive linemen on paper not once played a snap together. So it's hard to win in this league without those big boys. But, you know, we went through a lot of that, and we had a lot of guys play that
10: probably weren't supposed to. So we have depth up front, got depth in the defensive line, some new additions, and so I'm excited about that.
9: Yeah. Have you been forced at all to think about free agency, other teams, any of those possibilities?
10: No, and that was kind of the big issue was, like, I want to be present where my feet are at. I am a Buccaneer right now. I am the quarterback for this team. How can I lead the best way possible? How can I win as many games as possible, and how can we win a Super Bowl?
9: And you've gone through this before, like you said, went through it in Cleveland, played well at multiple spots, and here you are. You know, how have you processed what that means and why that is happening, despite the play you put on the tape?
10: I don't know. There could be a lot of factors, but all I know is I can control what I can, and that's being the best possible quarterback for the Bucs and the best leader possible for this organization.
0: Now, Mayfield, of course, led the Bucs to back-to-back NFC South titles in 23-24. Injuries derailed those three-peat hopes back in 25, but renewed hopes for 2026. If anything, it's a gamble for the Bucs to see if he can up his value. And as for if he'll entertain offers during training camp or during the season, Mayfield said, well, his agent can bring them to him, but he knows his agent won't bug him unless it's something that is what he believes to be a competitive value. Hardly the only players still looking to iron out their contracts, though. 2023 first rounders, a couple of them, Atlanta Falcons running back Bijan Robinson and Detroit Lions running back Jahmyr Gibbs. Gibbs missed his second straight day of practice. Dan Campbell, Lions head coach, weighs in on how he's feeling about that.
11: I'll just leave it this. You guys know how I feel, how we feel about Gibbs, and what the team feels about him. And I'll leave it at that. Listen, all the other stuff, my job is to coach who's out there right now. And I love the kid. But I got a team to coach right now. And listen, whatever all this at some point here, it'll get done. It's going to get done. I'm not even sweating it.
0: Gibbs, Robinson, they could reset the running back market with their deals. Currently, it's Saquon Barkley setting the standard. He's the NFL's highest paid running back, with his contract worth an annual average of about $20.6 million. Well, coming up 23 days out from college football kickoff, but the games, they have already begun at Big Ten Media Days. 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We will be right back.
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0: One more day until you can say college football starts this month. And Indiana head coach, the defending champions, Kurt Cignetti, well, he's getting everybody fired up at Big Ten Media Days.
23: The Big Ten is the best league in football, and a lot of really good football teams. It's hard to win on the road. Very physical football teams, very well coached. It definitely prepares you for the playoffs. There's no doubt about it. The numbers speak for themselves. I mean, we don't run a hype machine up here in the Midwest. We believe everything's earned, not given. And when we fall short, we say we fell short. We don't cry a river, whine, and complain.
0: That's what you call poking the bear, the bulldogs, or, I don't know, grabbing the bull by its long horns, right? Later on SportsCenter, he referenced it as that conference down south. Give him a little credit, too. Big Ten teams back-to-back-to-back national champions. Cignetti's Hoosiers, of course, the defending. But staying up north, Ian Fitzsimmons of ESPN Radio's Amber and Ian, he's been at Big Ten Media Days, caught up with the new Michigan head coach, Kyle Whittingham.
24: Michigan head coach, Kyle Whittingham. It just sounds so weird, man. I've known you 25 years. What's it like for you?
25: It was a big adjustment, a big change, but I'll tell you what, the University of Michigan is a special place now. It's got the history, the tradition, the resources, the academics. It's, it doesn't really want for anything. I mean, it's a place where it's the one of the, you know, standard bearers of college football.
24: I never dreamed that you leave the Wasatch Front.
25: Well,
24: so, yeah, I know. I mean, so, like, again, it's...
25: Yeah, nothing lasts forever. Yeah.
24: What was it about continuing? Because, you have the family. You have everything. You know, I know you love the Harley. I know you love skiing. I know you have hiking and fishing.
25: Yeah.
24: I know Ann Arbor's got some of that.
25: Yeah.
24: But that was home for you for the better part of 40 years.
25: You're right. You're right.
24: Fire away, man. Why?
25: The allure of winning a national championship and being able to compete for that every single year is something that I think every coach would jump at the opportunity of.
24: How much was the thought of missing the whistle?
25: Part of it. But and I feel like I really, you know, at the time felt like I had a lot of gas left in the tank. But we had done just about everything we could do at Utah. It was time for an opportunity for someone else to lead the program. And if the right team had not called, I wouldn't be coaching right now. But there was about six or eight teams, and if I got the call, I was definitely going to be interested.
24: Michigan was obviously
25: top of that list.
24: What do you have? Because your teams, man, you're built from the guts out. What do you have in this group coming in as a first-year head coach?
25: Well, I think we've got the makings of just that. We got a physical front on both sides of the ball, which is our calling card in Utah. We've got a running back room that's as good as any in the country. Jordan Marshall and Savion Hyder and Bryson Coonsdahl. And so it's a situation where Michigan football and what it has been and what it was in its heyday falls right in line with what we expect now.
0: And when it comes to, well, that conference down south, the SEC, of course, those Cignetti's words. Texas head coach Steve Sarkisian joined the Rich Eisen show to talk about, well, what else, Arch Manning?
1: I really don't think he cares about what somebody says about him, some being good, some being bad. There's people out there who still think he's going to be the first pick of the draft. There's still people out there who still think he's going to win the Heisman Trophy. But there's plenty of other people who think he may not be. And that's okay too. I just don't think it moves the needle for him. And I think it takes that experience of wearing the weight of the name on his back and wearing the weight of the name on the front of his jersey to understand that he still has to put that jersey on every Saturday. And the opinions of others are really irrelevant to his preparation, to his work ethic, to his drive, to the type of leader he is in that locker room, ultimately to the way he plays.
0: Steve Sarkisian on the Rich Eisen show. Well, we've got eyes on the Major League Baseball trade deadline. That's set for Monday, but that deadline is Sunday in the WNBA. Five-time All-Star guard Kelsey Plum on Thursday said she's not taking anything personal amid some growing speculation that the Los Angeles Sparks could move her before that trade deadline. But we got three games on the schedule on Thursday evening, a marquee matchup between the last two WNBA champs. Of course, that's the New York Liberty and Las Vegas Aces. Aces holding a two-point lead with under a minute to play.
2: New York has won three straight close ball games. This one tightening up against their rivals. Wilson! Bucket!
3: Wilson with her 30-second bucket right here, taking her time, absorbing the contact, spinning, and finishing.
0: Asia Wilson, 33 points, 10 rebounds. Jackie Young added 27 points, 9 assists, just shy of a double-double. Chelsea Gray, she added 16 before fouling out. And of note, Brianna Stewart on the other side, she had 26 points and 11 rebounds for New York and moved into 10th on the WNBA's career scoring list. Stewart has 6,588 points. She made a basket in the lane early in the third, moving her past Candace Parker. Now, some teams, they were going to be the unlucky ones on the end of Nafisa Collier's season debut. The Toronto Tempo, they drew the shortest of straws back-to-back. 15 against Tempo on Tuesday in her debut, and 16 tonight.
4: Post touch, Collier rips through, and Nafisa Collier is now at 16 points.
0: Collier, Olivia Miles, and Courtney Williams, they each had 16 points. Though this was the first time in Miles's WNBA career that she did not have an assist. The Lynx have 9 straight wins, tied for longest in franchise history in the last 10 seasons, and they improved to 24-6. So, coming up, what matters more to Baker Mayfield, time or money? And we go around the league for day 2 of NFL training camp.
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7: We're still cooking here on SportsCenter All Night. We've got your half-hour headlines. Major League Baseball trade deadline just 3 days out. How are things shaking up for those buyers, sellers? Tarek Skubal, what's the sweepstakes for him? And we've got day two of NFL training camp. That is in the books. What's the story shaping up to be so far? Well, the biggest story of day two, anyway, coming out of Tampa Bay's camp and Baker Mayfield.
8: Baker, you've used words like disrespected, disappointed, undervalued when it comes to your contract. What value did the team place on you that made you feel that way?
9: I mean, it was all three between years, average, and guarantees. Probably the most disappointing is years. Didn't get offered anything over two. And so when you're told you're a franchise quarterback and they handle it otherwise, that's disappointing. So I felt like I earned that. It's not a poor me pity party over here. It is what it is, and so that's why I said the deadline was training camp. Focused on the team, focused on getting better and trying to give this team a better chance to win a Super Bowl.
8: You've said you're a franchise quarterback, you've shown that. Do you believe and did you make a stance that you belong in that, you know, top 10 range, $50+ million? That's sort of the market and where you are.
9: Yeah, and I told them, I said it publicly, I was never trying to reset the market. I know where I fit in on that. I'm not over realistic on that, but it's also, I know just to be compensated, put in that category, and salary cap keeps going up. The guys that are going to re-sign next year, it's going to look a lot different. So at the end of the day, it'd probably be still right about top 15 next year this time. But it's unfortunate they failed to recognize that.
8: How far away were they from that range?
9: Pretty far.
7: Pretty far. And Mayfield has a laundry list of reasons that they haven't gotten a deal done. First and foremost, he doesn't like the structure of the contract, says it wasn't suitable, mainly in that guaranteed money space. But he's also adamant, you heard him there, about wanting a longer commitment than 2 years. If he's to be the franchise quarterback, well, a commitment over 2 years is what he's looking for. And in that money conversation, Mayfield used comps like Green Bay's Jordan Love at $55 million per year. You've got Trevor Lawrence in Jacksonville, $55 million per year. Brock Purdy, $53 million out of San Fran. So Mayfield and Mayfield's camp, they feel like he's among the best bargain players in recent years, and they're looking to get that money up there. But what is the kind of message that the Bucs are sending to Mayfield? Here's Marcus Spears, ESPN NFL analyst on NFL Live.
10: But Tampa, to me, is signaling it's not what we said. We do not think you are the answer for this franchise if you're offering me a contract only 2 years. Because quarterbacks that are franchise guys and the way the franchise looks at them, they offer them more than a 2-year deal after they've done what Baker has done as starting quarterback for them.
7: So that's the years, but what about the money? Also on NFL Live, you've got Mita Kimes weighing in on that $50 million price tag.
6: There's very few quarterbacks who make middle-class money. It's a small list of guys between 20 and $50 million average per year. It's either $50 million and up, or guys on rookie deals and journeymen, and very little in between. And I think we hear 50 and up, and we think top 10 quarterback. But the reality is, that's not quite true. It really is, if you are an above-average quarterback and you're up, you're probably going to make more than $50 million a year. So I understand why Baker, who I do think is an above-average quarterback, feels that he deserves that much.
7: As for if he can make a deal during the season, Mayfield says unless it's competitive, he doesn't expect his agent to bring him that deal. But no, this will not impact his season. If anything, it could be a gamble for Tampa Bay, as his price value, depending on how he plays, well, that price tag, it could increase. Mayfield may not be a holdout or in. Notably, though, a few are. Atlanta Falcons running back Bijan Robinson, Detroit Lions running back Jahmyr Gibbs both missed their second straight days of practice on day two of training camp. Robinson and Gibbs looking to reset that running back market with their deals. As far as Gibbs is concerned, Freddie Coleman thinks that he has every reason to expect that kind of money. Here he is, the host of Freddie and Harry on Bijan Robinson.
11: Pound for pound, I think this guy's the best player in the National Football League. Bijan Robinson, running back of the Atlanta Falcons. 1,478 yards rushing, 5.2 yards a carry, 7 touchdowns. Catching the ball, 79 catches, averaging 10.4 yards per reception. A lot of wide receivers will love those kind of numbers, and he's doing that at the running back position with 4 touchdowns. He's in line for a big contract. And if Michael Penix Jr. can be relatively healthy, those numbers might be even better this year.
7: All right, and at least some contracts have been settled on day two of training camp. Free agent wide receiver Deebo Samuel, according to reports from Ian Rapoport of NFL Network, says that he will return to San Francisco on a one-year deal worth up to $7 million. Samuel, of course, played 6 seasons for the 49ers. He was traded to Washington last season for a 2025 fifth-round pick, but this would bring him back. And Saints wide receiver Chris Olave, 4-year extension worth up to $132 million, $90 million guaranteed. All across the country, we've got training camp today at the Minnesota Vikings training camp. Well, they may have one of the most intriguing quarterback battles in the NFL right now. Through the opening stretch of training camp, there's still no clear winner between J.J. McCarthy and Kyler Murray. McCarthy looking to prove he's ready to become that franchise quarterback after injury-shortened seasons in that third year. And then Kyler Murray, he's making a strong case that experience should win out. But that's their case. What does Wes Phillips, Vikings head coach, have to think?
12: We're scripting out their reps, so we know who's getting what. And then you want to make sure that in one rack, okay, he had 3 passes and he had 3 runs. You know, you've got to, and what kind of passes were they? And are we really giving them a good and fair opportunity as we go through this competition? Those guys are professionals. They're all about it. And the good thing about Kyler just being a veteran is that he's got a lot of banked experience under his belt. So, you know, a lot of the things that maybe a rookie would be struggling with, hey, I'm not getting enough reps. He's seen just about everything and knows how to play football.
7: So the competition might be there, according to Phillips. If you ask McCarthy, if you ask Murray, yeah, there's that QB competition. If you ask unsportsmanlike Chris Canty, he says competition, what competition?
13: I don't know how many quarterbacks you can use Kwesi Adofo-Mensah, the former general manager, as the scapegoat for. J.J. McCarthy didn't work out. It's clear and obvious. Justin Jefferson isn't happy, which is a key in all of this. They fired the general manager, brought in somebody else. The head coach went out and got Kyler Murray to be a part of this quarterback competition. This has to work in Minnesota, and I don't know that the organization is going to continue to gamble away seasons on the promise that once upon a time was J.J. McCarthy. I think this is Kyler's show. If J.J. McCarthy somehow, some way ends up starting games, it would be because he blew everybody away in his training camp in preseason, or it would be because of an injury to Kyler.
7: When it comes to the New York Football Giants, Jackson Dart knows his role with the team, the second year QB, hoping though that he'll have one of his number one targets back, Malik Nabers, back at full strength.
14: I got extreme confidence in myself, and I'm not gonna put myself in any spot that I feel like I'm not gonna be better than what I was before. So I don't see myself being what I was before. What I was before, what y'all saw my rookie year, I felt like that was

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1: Positive, so we're just going to continue to get him in slowly, and he's doing a great job with how he's attacking his recovery.
2: And under new head coach Harbaugh, well, the words are competitive, different, intense, and they are trying to make things change over there in East Rutherford, New Jersey. So development is the name of the game in Las Vegas. Kirk Cousins has the reins at QB, and Fernando Mendoza, well, he may have graduated college, but he is all in on studying.
3: I still have a long way. Yeah. I feel more comfortable, but I am nowhere near where I need to be, especially with learning the playbook, and I still need to go a lot longer and attack the playbook harder. So I'm still ways away, but I feel like I'm more comfortable from day two, especially from day one. I'm just trying to do my part, focus on the next rep, and do everything I possibly can to prepare myself to be the best asset I can for my team. And whatever decision is made at the end, that's fantastic. And I'm all for it. I just want the team to win. So that's where I'm at. But I believe that we have so many great players on the team, and there's a heightened sense of urgency.
2: Although sometimes learning and training comes from unlikely sources. And training camp is certainly a chance to hear what the guys have been up to during the off season. Yeah, the best training, if you ask Eric Gall Jr., Bengals tight end, that came from a bit of an unexpected place on a trip to Greece.
4: I was in Greece, and out there the roads are real tight, and I got hit pretty hard, and you know, I got up, but nothing, it didn't faze me, and it felt great. It was a good hit.
5: You were like crossing the street, or they hit you from behind? You were just walking?
4: I was like about to, and you know, it was like one of those weird vehicles, like a three-wheeler, and it kind of just, like, I just, as I looked up, it was like kind of as if I just got stiff blocked.
6: Did it feel like a little dose of football for a second?
4: It really did. Like, I bounced right back up. You know, I had a big scrape on my face because, you know, I kind of.
6: How fast was it going?
4: I got black. I don't know. As soon as I looked up, I was like about to cross the street, and soon as he was avoiding somebody, and it hit me pretty good. So
7: how big was that for your confidence?
4: Like it was really huge. It was huge for my confidence. Like, it was like Drew and them, they're like, dude, I'm like, bro, like, you don't understand. Like, that did a lot of good things for the mental.
2: You know, you're missing football when your reaction to getting leveled by a delivery truck is, that was big for my confidence. I can't wait to play. So that's one way to look at it for Eric Gall Jr. with the Cincinnati Bengals, right? 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Major League Baseball, it is getting down to the wire for teams trying to prove what they should do when the trade deadline hits on Monday. As far as the Dodgers, well, if anything, it's adding one missing piece, but for them, they're just trying to keep up that consistency. A matchup with the Mariners this evening, and the Mariners a little bit more at stake, trying to stay fighting in that American League wild card picture. Every game is a measuring stick for them, and the Dodgers on the field without Shohei Ohtani because of knee soreness, but that didn't seem to be much of an issue.
8: 0-1 pitch. Swung on, hammer deep to right field. This ball's back. It is gone. Into the Seattle bullpen. Dalton rushing. A three-run shot for the Dodger catcher. It is 5-0.
2: Dalton rushing had that three-run home run as the Dodgers beat the Mariners 6-2. But Atlanta trying to prove that it can be one of those contenders as well, one of those teams that can catch the Dodgers and give them something to think about in the postseason.
9: Holmquist delivers. 0-2, served on a line right center field. It will splash down for a base hit. Baldwin will score. Acuna jogging home. And Ozzie Albies with a two-strike, two-out, two-run single to give the Braves a 5-3 lead here in the sixth.
2: Ozzie Albies helps lift the Braves over the Washington Nationals 5-4 on Thursday. He was 1-for-3, had that go-ahead 2 RBI single in the sixth inning. It was his 19th go-ahead RBI.

0: OPI of the season, tied for fifth in the league. The Braves now have a three-game home win streak, tying their longest of the season. Well, it's always a good day when the Cubs and Cardinals play, even better when we get a chance for some extra innings.
1: The pitch. Line drive down the right field line. That's a fair ball. Cubs take the lead. The ball bounces off the sidewall. Bregman going for two, slides. He's got a double. Cubs have a 3-2 lead. Alex Bregman delivers.
0: Cubs with their ninth extra inning win of the season. Most in Major League Baseball Thursday. It was their 15th extra inning game, which is tied with the Mets for most in the majors. Bregman had the go-ahead double in the 10th inning, his fifth career go-ahead hit in extra innings, but his first since 2023. The Cubs' first series win at the Cardinals since July of 2023. Seventh straight road win of the series. Longest active streak in Major League Baseball. The Cubs, they beat the Cardinals 4-2. We've got much more coming up ahead on SportsCenter all night. 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
3: Welcome back to SportsCenter All Night right here on ESPN Radio. Major League Baseball trade deadline continues to tick closer. We got some scores around the league on Thursday. Reds beat the Pirates 3-2 in a walk-off. Mets topped the Marlins 4-2. And the Giants and the Padres locked in 4-1.
4: Two sacks, swings, and there's another one. This one is headed back home to San Francisco. Oh, what a shot. And it is 3-0 Giants.
3: Rookie Daniel Susak, two-run home run. He had three RBI. Robbie Ray pitched six impressive innings, winning his seventh straight decision, led the San Francisco Giants to that 4-1 victory over the Padres. They saw their five-game win streak snapped, dropped two games behind that in that final National League wild card spot. In the WNBA, the past two league champs battled in a nail-biter. Aces topped the Liberty 104-99. Chelsea Gray, she had 16 points before fouling out as she spoke with Prime Video after the game.
5: Chelsea, you had to turn into coach at the end there, and I saw you just getting into that timeout. What did you see at the end that eventually turned into that steal from Jackie?
6: We knew they were going to try to get a look for Sabrina or Stewie from beyond the arc, so just staying present and up to touch and getting through it. I know Jackie would read the situation for sure.
5: Yes, you fouled out, but I want to talk about the trust between you and as well as your coach, Becky Hammond. For her to draw up that play coming out of the timeout, what does it say about the relationship that's transferred on this floor?
6: And we've been with each other for a long period of time, and so we have that built-in chemistry and that built-in trust. It doesn't just happen overnight, so super proud of this group and our trust within each other to get that done.
5: You talk about the cohesion, the chemistry, and the time that it takes. Is that what shows up for you when you think about these games that get close, but you are still able to find a way, and especially if you have someone like Asia Wilson on the floor?
6: It happens with little moments, whether it's help side defense, passing it one more, rebounding, boxing out. It's all the little things that sometimes don't show up in the stat sheet that we do for each other that gets the big picture done.
5: And last one for you, because I think, well, the last time you were on the floor, Asia makes that big bucket and you're back in the background just hyping her up. Is there anything she still does that surprises you?
6: Man, I'm blessed to be around her every day. I don't think we should or nobody should get satisfied with seeing greatness. We got to live it out and cherish it while they're still playing and giving their flowers now. So, yeah, I'm going to scream, yell, kick, whatever I got to do with Asia Wilson on the floor.
3: All right, so a win for the Aces, the Minnesota Lynx. They rolled to a win over the Toronto Tempo, 104-72. And in Chicago, the Sky beat the Sun 94-88 behind Camila Cardoso. She finished with 26 points in 21 minutes. Sun fall to 7-22 on the season. The Sky improved marginally to 10-18. But elsewhere in the league, the WNBA has suspended Seattle Storm co-owner Celeste Keaton from attending the team's next five home games after her exchange with Fever fans during Tuesday's matchup. That's your news on SportsCenter All Night. 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
2: Number five.
3: On the south side of Chicago, Tristan Peters drew a bases-loaded walk as the White Sox won their second straight extra-inning game versus the Yankees. ESPN 1000.
8: The 3-0. It is high, and the game is over. Tristan Peters with a game-ending walk. Boy, Christmas has come early in the last 2 days playing these Yankees. They have been very giving. The White Sox have taken
4: two wins because of it.
2: Number four.
5: A big night from the Aces superstar Asia Wilson, powering Vegas to a 104-99 win against the Liberty on Prime Video.
9: New York has won three straight close ball games. This one tightening up against their rival. Wilson, bucket and a foul.
10: Asia Wilson. With her 30-second bucket right here, taking her time, absorbing the contact, spinning, and finishing.
2: Number three.
5: The opening game of a four-game series between the Pirates and Reds was a nail-biter as Nathaniel Lowe's walk-off RBI lifted Cincinnati to victory. 700 WLW.
11: The 2-1 pitch to Lowe. Swinging a bouncing ball toward the middle. Shortstop to his left field. Triolo to second, one. Back to first. Not in time, and Ellie scores. The Reds walk it off. Lowe beat it out at first, and the Reds are able to get Ellie home from third, and they beat the Pirates 3-2.
2: Number two.
5: Wilson Contreras slugs a go-ahead homer in the eighth to give the Red Sox the 5-4 win over the Athletics on WEEI.
11: All right, here's Contreras. Would you be surprised at all if they went back-to-back?
12: Nope.
11: Pitch. He has swung on and driven. High and deep.
5: In Minnesota, Cody Clemens leads the Twins to a win in grand fashion. Treasure Island Baseball Network.
13: Pitch swung on and hit high in the air. Deep right center field for Cody Clemens towards the big wall, and it's gone for a game-winning grand slam. And Cody Clemens has fulfilled the prophecy, and the Twins walk off the Royals for the second time in three dramatic days. All hail King Cody!
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3: Welcome in to SportsCenter All Night. 200 and a little change away from LA and 2 days into training camp. We'll take you around the NFL. Plus, we got some trash talk that's already started cooking in the Big Ten during media days. And the Major League Baseball trade deadline nearly here. Teams trying to see if they're just that one missing piece away from contending with those World Series champion Dodgers. The Boston Red Sox, they're going to be the ones pulling their wallets out, going from sellers to buyers at the hottest second half team tonight, trailing 4-3 against the Athletics. And, well, they stayed hot.
29: Two balls and a strike. The pitch is swung on and sky to the center field. It is way back. Butler at the track, at the wall. It is gone. We are tied at 4. Wheeler. What a swing. And the Red Sox more late inning magic in Sacramento.
3: WEEI on the call, and they'll pick it up one pitch later.
29: All right, here's Contreras. Would you be surprised at all if they went back-to-back?
30: Nope.
29: Pitch is swung on and driven high and deep in the left field. It is gone! Back-to-back, Abreu and Contreras. Are you kidding me? And it is 5-4 Red Sox.
3: Would you be surprised at all if they went back-to-back? Nope. And there goes Contreras, his 23rd home run of the season. Sonny Gray on the mound. He was the A's first-round pick back in 2011. Rebounded from what was his worst outing of the season. He went 7 innings this evening for his 13th win of the season. Plenty of afternoon games on Thursday. The Yankees 3.5 games back on the Rays in the AL East. They were taking on the White Sox, and it was a stellar outing on the mound for both sides in Chicago. Chicago starter Sean Burke, he didn't allow a run on 3 hits, struck out 10, walked 2 in 6 innings, while New York starter Ryan Weathers, he didn't allow a run on 3 hits through 7 innings, struck out 4, walked 3, and his pitch count, 106. So here's the deal. No runs scored until the 10th. tied at one in the 11th.
0: The 3-0. It is high, and the game is over. Tristan Peters with a game-ending walk. Boy, Christmas has come early in the last 2 days playing these Yankees. They have been very giving. Two wins because of it.
3: And they were giving that walk-off walk, the team's first walk-off walk since August 5th of 2015 for the White Sox. That is that call on ESPN 1000. White Sox have their ninth walk-off win of the season. The Yankees, second straight day losing to the White Sox in extra innings. They've lost five straight games overall that have gone into extras. Here's skipper Aaron Boone after the loss.
1: We had to score a freaking point. The story is not, you know, the pitchers again did their job. You know, like, obviously, Stormy was great to get us going. The bullpen was good, including Cruz. Just score. That's the story, the beginning and end of it. We got to find a way.
4: Do you think that you guys need a bat?
1: I don't know, Randy. It doesn't matter. It doesn't matter. I'm not going to play the speculative game every single day now. What's going to happen Monday will happen or not happen. We have to score better. We have to do a better job offensively, period, and not looking over our shoulders for anyone. We have to find a way.
3: No clouds for Weathers, but there are also no runs for him either. Yankees 1-8 in extras this season. That's the worst in Major League Baseball. Well, we got some great pitching as well for the Twins and the Royals. Royals starter Noah Cameron dominated for 8 scoreless innings. He carried a no-no into the 7th, left with a 3-0 lead. Bullpen could not finish the job. Twins had 2 out, bottom 9, bases loaded for Cody Clemens. He was behind 0-2 in the count.
13: The pitch swung on and hit high in the air. Deep right center field for Cody Clemens towards the big wall, and it's gone for a game-winning grand slam. And Cody Clemens has fulfilled the prophecy, and the Twins walk off the Royals for the second time in 3 dramatic days. All hail King Cody at home plate as the Twins win it 4-3.
3: All hail King Cody on the Treasure Island Baseball Network. Clemens had the ultimate grand slam, but according to him, is it his ultimate accomplishment in his career?
6: Number one, for sure. I mean, I've never had a walk-off home run in the big leagues. And for it to be a grand slam is kind of just like icing on the cake. So, I'd rank it top for sure. That's stuff that you dream about, you know, stuff like that when you're a little kid. That's what you envision doing. And so that was awesome.
3: Now, when it comes to the American League, all of those teams, they're chasing the Rays out of Tampa Bay, looking to win their third straight series, wrapping 3 against the Texas Rangers, tied at 2 into the 8th, 2 out, no one on for Cedric Mullins. He's got the first pitch swinging.
7: Swinging a fly ball down the left field line towards the corner, giving chase Langford back near the wall. This one jumps over the Crawford cutout. It's a home run for Cedric Mullins to the opposite field. It just missed the pole and went over the 315 sign. The Rays have taken a 3-2 lead.
3: Here's the thing. It is muddy. It is messy when it comes to the American League, anyone's game. Cedric Mullins, 7th career go-ahead home run in the 8th inning or later. That's his 2nd this season. And get this, the Rays are 12-1 this season when Mullins hits a home run. The Rays have won 8 of their last 10 after that 5-game losing streak. And they've got 64 wins, tied for 2nd most before August 1st in franchise history, trailing only 2023 with 65 wins. So the Rays in the mix, everybody in the mix as the trade deadline approaches. Here's Doug Glanville, ESPN MLB analyst, on how that's shaken out.
5: Well, I see teams that are going to make a lot of moves, you know, and it may not be the traditional I'm trying to win the trade. There's much more of like a lateral win-win type of scenario. And you mentioned those three teams. Well, they're in the same division. Mm-hmm. So they're also looking at like, all right, how do we get better than the teams we're going to compete a lot against? And so when you think of the Guardians, you think of the Twins, even teams like the Astros, a lot of these divisions in the American League are bunched up. Mm-hmm. And the question is it just like mediocrity or is it just parity? And the exposure that's going to come out of this is like, okay, who's really trying to push through? Because you might have teams with the same record and one is just like fire selling and the other's trying to get in. And it depends on where your organization is at the time, because sometimes you just want to get in because it's been a long time. Mm. And other times you want to make a move.

0: to say, I'm only going to do this if I'm going to win a division. Mm-hmm. So these teams in the American League in particular are going to expose all of this in the next couple of days.
1: Meanwhile, the Dodgers just beat the Mariners 6-2 for their second straight win. We'll have some highlights from that game coming up later in the hour. Right now, you're listening to SportsCenter All Night on ESPN Radio, Sirius XM, Channel 80. 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Well, NFL training camp day two, and that is 2 days too late for Baker Mayfield bargaining with the Bucks.
2: It's disappointing. It's, you know, I'm not the first one to go through it like this. This is kind of historically how they've done negotiations, which is disappointing when you think you're a cornerstone of the franchise to be treated like that. But disappointing. I know I'm no dummy. I know the contract and salary cap, what's going on. Franchise tag isn't exactly in play for them. It'd be a lot of dead money. So it is what it is. And like I said, unfortunate, but I'm excited. I'm in the best shape I've ever been in a really good place. And I'm feeling really confident with the staff that Todd's put together that we're going to have a really, really good team.
1: Baker Mayfield, he wanted his contract settled with the Tampa Bay Buccaneers before he got going in training camp. Well, he's there at training camp, not a holdout, not a hold in, but he doesn't plan to answer any more questions about those negotiations moving forward. So ESPN's Jeremy Fowler made sure to get, well, all of them in on Thursday.
3: Baker, we're used words like disrespected, disappointed, undervalued when it comes to your contract. What value did the team place on you that made you feel that way?
2: I mean, it was all three, between years, average, and guarantees. Probably the most disappointing is years. Didn't get offered anything over two. And so when you're told you're a franchise quarterback and they handle it otherwise, that's disappointing. So felt like I earned that. It's not a poor me pity party over here. It is what it is. And so that's why I said the deadline was training camp. Focused on the team, focused on getting better and trying to give this team a better chance to win a Super Bowl.
3: What was the reasoning for that?
2: I don't know why I wasn't there. So I can't give an explanation.
3: You've said you're a franchise quarterback. You've shown that. Do you believe, and did you make a stance that you belong in that, you know, top 10 range, $50+ million? That's sort of the market and where you are.
2: Yeah. And I told them, I said it publicly, I was never trying to reset the market. I know where I fit in on that. I'm not over realistic on that, but it's also, I know just to be compensated, put in that category, and salary cap keeps going up. The guys that are going to re-sign next year, it's going to look a lot different. So at the end of the day, it probably be still right about top 15 next year this time, and but it's unfortunate they failed to recognize that.
3: How far away were they from that range?
2: Pretty far.
3: Did you consider a holdout, just considering the incredible leverage a established starting quarterback would have?
2: No, because I know I got a bad taste in my mouth from last year, and I know the potential this group has. It's still, for me, the most important thing is winning and making sure that I'm a team first guy, and I wanted our guys to know that, and then I was dead serious about it. So never considered a holdout, hold in. I want to win ball games. I want to play with these guys. It's a special group, and that's why it feels like home. Yeah.
3: And then you mentioned the potential of this team. How do you quantify that? Like, what can it look like if everybody stays healthy and is clicking on all cylinders?
2: Yeah, it's potential is always just potential on paper, and we have that for sure. You know, last year, kind of fighting an uphill battle. None of our starting five offensive linemen on paper not once played a snap together. So it's hard to win in this league without those big boys. But, you know, we went through a lot of that, and we had a lot of guys play that probably weren't supposed to. So we have depth up front, got depth in the defensive line, some new additions. And so I'm excited about that.
3: Yeah. Have you been forced at all to think about free agency, other teams, any of those possibilities?
2: No, and that was kind of the big issue was, like, I want to be present where my feet are at. I am a Buccaneer right now. I am the quarterback for this team. How can I lead the best way possible? How can I win as many games as possible? And how can we win a Super Bowl?
3: And you've gone through this before, like you said, went through it in Cleveland, played well multiple spots, and here you are. You know, how have you processed what that means and why that is happening despite the play you put on the tape?
2: I don't know. There could be a lot of factors, but all I know is I can control what I can, and that's being the best possible quarterback for the Bucs and the best leader possible for this organization.
1: Now, Mayfield, of course, led the Bucs to back-to-back NFC South titles in 23-24. Injuries derailed those three-peat hopes back in 25, but renewed hopes for 2026. If anything, it's a gamble for the Bucs to see if he can up his value. And as for if he'll entertain offers during training camp or during the season, Mayfield said, well, his agent can bring them to him, but he knows his agent won't bug him unless it's something that is what he believes to be a competitive value. Hardly the only players still looking to iron out their contracts, though. 2023 first rounders, a couple of them, Atlanta Falcons running back Bijan Robinson and Detroit Lions running back Jahmyr Gibbs. Gibbs missed his second straight day of practice. Dan Campbell, Lions head coach, weighs in on how he's feeling about that.
4: I'll just leave it this. You guys know how I feel, how we feel about Gibbs, and what the team feels about him. And I'll leave it at that. Listen, all the other stuff, my job is to coach who's out there right now. And I love the kid. But I got a team to coach right now. And listen, whatever all this at some point here, it'll get done. It's going to get done. I'm not even sweating it.
1: Gibbs, Robinson, they could reset the running back market with their deals. Currently, it's Saquon Barkley setting the standard. He's the NFL's highest paid running back with his contract worth an annual average of about $20.6 million. Well, coming up 23 days out from college football kickoff, but the games, they have already begun at Big Ten Media Days. 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We will be right back.
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1: One more day until you can say college football starts this month. An Indiana head coach, the defending champions, Kurt Cignetti. Well, he's getting everybody fired up at Big Ten Media Days.
15: The Big Ten is the best league in football, and a lot of really good football teams. It's hard to win on the road. Very physical football teams, very well coached. It definitely prepares you for the playoffs. There's no doubt about it. The numbers speak for themselves. I mean, we don't run a hype machine up here in the Midwest. We believe everything's earned, not given. And when we fall short, we say we fell short. We don't cry a river, whine, and complain.
1: That's what you call poking the bear, the bulldogs, or, I don't know, grabbing the bull by its long horns, right? Later on SportsCenter, he referenced it as that conference down south. Give him a little credit, too. Big Ten teams back-to-back-to-back national champions. Cignetti's Hoosiers, of course, the defending, but staying up north, Ian Fitzsimmons of ESPN Radio's Amber and Ian, he's been at Big Ten Media Days, caught up with the new Michigan head coach, Kyle Whittingham.
16: Michigan head coach, Kyle Whittingham. It just sounds so weird, man. I've known you 25 years. What's it like for you?
17: It was a big adjustment, a big change, but I'll tell you what, the University of Michigan is a special place now. It's got the history, the tradition, the resources, the academics. It's it doesn't really want for anything. I mean, it's a place where it's the one of the standard bearers of college football.
16: I never dreamed that you leave the Wasatch Front.
17: Well,
16: so, yeah, I know. I mean, so, like, again, it's...
17: Yeah, nothing lasts forever. Yeah.
16: What was it about continuing? Because, look, you have the family. You have everything. You know, I know you love the Harley. I know you love skiing. I know you love hiking and fishing.
17: Yeah.
16: I know Ann Arbor's got some of that.
17: Yeah.
16: But that was home for you for the better part of 40 years.
17: You're right.
16: Fire away, man. Why?
17: The allure of winning a national championship and being able to compete for that every single year is something that I think every coach would jump at the opportunity of.
16: How much was the thought of missing the whistle?
17: Part of it. But, and I feel like I really, at the time, felt like I had a lot of gas left in the tank. But we had done just about everything we could do at Utah. It was time for an opportunity for someone else to lead the program. And if the right team had not called, I wouldn't be coaching right now. But there was about six or eight teams, and if I got the call, I was definitely going to be interested.
16: Michigan was obviously
17: top of that list.
16: What do you have? Because your teams, man, you're built from the guts out. What do you have in this group coming in as a first-year head coach?
17: Well, I think we've got the makings of just that. We got a physical front on both sides of the ball, which was our calling card in Utah. We've got a running back room that's as good as any in the country, and Jordan Marshall and Savion Hyder and Bryson Coonsdahl. And so it's a situation where Michigan football and what it has been and what it was in its heyday falls right in line with what we expect now.
1: And when it comes to, well, that conference down south, the SEC, of course, those Cignetti's words, Texas head coach Steve Sarkisian joined the Rich Eisen show to talk about, well, what else, Arch Manning?
18: I really don't think he cares about what somebody says about him, some being good, some being bad. There's people out there who still think he's going to be the first pick of the draft. There's still people out there who still think he's going to win the Heisman Trophy. But there's plenty of other people who think he may not be. And that's okay too. I just don't think it moves the needle for him. And I think it takes that experience of wearing the weight of the name on his back and wearing the weight of the name on the front of his jersey to understand that he still has to put that jersey on every Saturday. And the opinions of others are really irrelevant to his preparation, to his work ethic, to his drive, to the type of leader he is in that locker room, to the way he plays.
1: Steve Sarkisian on the Rich Eisen Show. Well, we've got eyes on the Major League Baseball trade deadline. That's set for Monday, but that deadline is Sunday in the WNBA. Five-time All-Star guard Kelsey Plum on Thursday said she's not taking anything personal amid some growing speculation that the Los Angeles Sparks could move her before that trade deadline. But we got three games on the schedule on Thursday evening, a marquee matchup between the last two WNBA champs. Of course, that's the New York Liberty and Las Vegas Aces. Aces holding a two-point lead with under a minute to play.
19: New York has won three straight close ball games. This one tightening up against their rivals. Wilson! Bucket!
20: Wilson with her 30-second bucket right here, taking her time, absorbing the contact, spinning, and finishing.
1: Asia Wilson, 33 points, 10 rebounds. Jackie Young added 27 points, 9 assists, just shy of a double-double. Chelsea Gray, she added 16 before fouling out. And of note, Brianna Stewart on the other side, she had 26 points and 11 rebounds for New York and moved into 10th on the WNBA's career scoring list. Stewart has 6,588 points. She made a basket in the lane early in the third, moving her past Candace Parker. Now, some teams, they were going to be the unlucky ones on the end of Nafisa Collier's season debut. The Toronto Tempo, they drew the shortest of straws back-to-back. 15 against Tempo on Tuesday in her debut, and 16 tonight.
21: Post touch, Collier rips through, and Nafisa Collier is now at 16 points.
1: Collier, Olivia Miles, and Courtney Williams, they each had 16 points. Though this was the first time in Miles' WNBA career that she did not have an assist. The Lynx have 9 straight wins, tied for longest in franchise history in the last 10 seasons, and they improved to 24-6. So, coming up, what matters more to Baker Mayfield, time or money? And we go around the league for day 2 of NFL training camp.
22: 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It's Unsportsmanlike, 6 a.m. Eastern, right here on ESPN Radio, ESPN2, and ESPNU.
23: As families head into summer travel season, there's one thing many people forget to plan for. What happens if someone gets sick when you're away from home? Joining us now is Dr. Peter McCullough with some smart ways to be prepared before summer begins. Doctor, summer is supposed to be relaxing, but travel can come with surprises. So why is summer a time when families should think ahead medically?
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1: We're still cooking here on SportsCenter All Night. We've got your half-hour headlines. Major League Baseball trade deadline just 3 days out. How are things shaking up for those buyers, sellers? Tarek Skubal, what's the sweepstakes for him? And we've got day two of NFL training camp. That is in the books. What's the story shaping up to be so far? Well, the biggest story of day two, anyway, coming out of Tampa Bay's camp and Baker Mayfield.
6: Baker, we're used words like disrespected, disappointed, undervalued when it comes to your contract. What value did the team place on you that made you feel that way?
7: I mean, it was all three between years, average, and guarantees. Probably the most disappointing is years. Didn't get offered anything over two. And so when you're told you're a franchise quarterback and they handle it otherwise, that's disappointing. So I felt like I earned that. It's not a poor me pity party over here. It is what it is. And so that's why I said the deadline was training camp. Focused on the team, focused on getting better and trying to give this team a better chance to win a Super Bowl.
6: You've said you're a franchise quarterback. You've shown that. Do you believe and did you make a stance that you belong in that, you know, top 10 range, $50+ million? That's sort of the market and where you are.
7: Yeah. And I told them, I said it publicly, I was never trying to reset the market. I know where I fit in on that. I'm not over realistic on that. But it's also, I know just to be compensated, put in that category, and salary cap keeps going up. The guys that are going to re-sign next year, it's going to look a lot different. So at the end of the day, it'd probably be still right about top 15. Next year this time, but it's unfortunate they failed to recognize that.
6: How far away were they from that range?
7: Pretty far.
1: And Mayfield has a laundry list of reasons that they haven't gotten a deal done. First and foremost, he doesn't like the structure of the contract, says it wasn't suitable, mainly in that guaranteed money space. But he's also adamant, you heard him there, about wanting a longer commitment than 2 years. If he's to be the franchise quarterback, well, a commitment over 2 years is what he's looking for. And in that money conversation, Mayfield used comps like Green Bay's Jordan Love at $55 million per year. You've got Trevor Lawrence in Jacksonville, $55 million per year. Brock Purdy, $53 million out of San Fran. So Mayfield and Mayfield's camp, they feel like he's among the best bargain players in recent years, and they're looking to get that money up there. But what is the kind of message that the Bucs are sending to Mayfield? Here's Marcus Spears, ESPN NFL analyst on NFL Live.
26: But Tampa, to me, is signaling it's not what we said. We do not think you are the answer for this franchise if you're offering me a contract only 2 years. Because quarterbacks that are franchise guys and the way the franchise looks at them, they offer them more than a two-year deal after they've done what Baker has done as far quarterback for them.
1: So that's the years, but what about the money? Also on NFL Live, you've got Mita Kimes weighing in on that $50 million price tag.
27: There's very few quarterbacks who make middle-class money. It's a small list of guys between $20 and $50 million average per year. It's either $50 million and up, or guys on rookie deals and journeymen, and very little in between. And I think we hear 50 and up, and we think top 10 quarterback. But the reality is, that's not quite true. It really is. If you are an above average quarterback and you're up, you're probably going to make more than $50 million a year. So I understand why Baker, who I do think is an above average quarterback, feels that he deserves that much.
1: As for if he can make a deal during the season, Mayfield says unless it's competitive, he doesn't expect his agent to bring him that.

0: deal. But no, this will not impact his season. If anything, it could be a gamble for Tampa Bay, as his price value, depending on how he plays, well, that price tag, it could increase. Mayfield may not be a holdout or in. Notably, though, a few are. Atlanta Falcons running back Bijan Robinson, Detroit Lions running back Jahmyr Gibbs, both missed their second straight days of practice on day two of training camp. Robinson and Gibbs looking to reset that running back market with their deals. As far as Gibbs is concerned, Freddie Coleman thinks that he has every reason to expect that kind of money. Here he is, the host of Freddie and Harry on Bijan Robinson.
1: Pound for pound, I think this guy's the best player in the National Football League. Bijan Robinson, running back of the Atlanta Falcons. 1,478 yards rushing, 5.2 yards a carry, 7 touchdowns. Catching the ball, 79 catches, averaging 10.4 yards per reception. A lot of wide receivers will love those kind of numbers, and he's doing that at the running back position with 4 touchdowns. He's in line for a big contract. And if Michael Penix Jr. can be relatively healthy, those numbers might be even better this year.
0: All right, and at least some contracts have been settled on day two of training camp. Free agent wide receiver Deebo Samuel, according to reports from Ian Rapoport of NFL Network, says that he will return to San Francisco on a one-year deal worth up to $7 million. Samuel, of course, played 6 seasons for the 49ers. He was traded to Washington last season for a 2025 fifth-round pick, but this would bring him back. And Saints wide receiver Chris Olave, 4-year extension, worth up to $132 million, $90 million guaranteed. All across the country, we've got training camp today at the Minnesota Vikings training camp. Well, they may have one of the most intriguing quarterback battles in the NFL right now. Through the opening stretch of training camp, there's still no clear winner between J.J. McCarthy and Kyler Murray. McCarthy looking to prove he's ready to become that franchise quarterback after injury-shortened seasons in that third year. And then Kyler Murray, he's making a strong case that experience should win out. But that's their case. What does Wes Phillips, Vikings head coach, have to think?
2: We're scripting out their reps, so we know who's getting what. And then you want to make sure that in one rack, okay, he had 3 passes and he had 3 runs. You know, you've got to, and what kind of passes were they? And are we really giving them a good and fair opportunity as we go through this competition? Those guys are professionals. They're all about it. And the good thing about Kyler just being a veteran is that he's got a lot of banked experience under his belt. So, you know, a lot of the things that maybe a rookie would be struggling with, hey, I'm not getting enough reps. He's seen just about everything and knows how to play football.
0: So the competition might be there, according to Phillips. If you ask McCarthy, if you ask Murray, yeah, there's that QB competition. If you ask unsportsmanlike Chris Canty, he says competition, what competition?
3: I don't know how many quarterbacks you can use Kwesi Adofo-Mensah, the former general manager, as the scapegoat for. J.J. McCarthy didn't work out. It's clear and obvious. Justin Jefferson isn't happy, which is a key in all of this. They fired the general manager, brought in somebody else. The head coach went out and got Kyler Murray to be a part of this quarterback competition. This has to work in Minnesota, and I don't know that the organization is going to continue to gamble away seasons on the promise that once upon a time was J.J. McCarthy. I think this is Kyler's show. If J.J. McCarthy somehow, some way ends up starting games, it would be because he blew everybody away in his training camp in preseason, or it would be because of an injury to Kyler.
0: When it comes to the New York Football Giants, Jackson Dart knows his role with the team, the second-year QB, hoping, though, that he'll have one of his number one targets back, Malik Nabers, back at full strength.
4: I got extreme confidence in myself, and I'm not gonna put myself in any spot that I feel like I'm not going to be better than what I was before. So I don't see myself being what I was before. What I was before, which y'all saw my rookie year, I felt like that was basic. So, I mean, I got high standards for myself, and I know everybody has high standards for me also. But the standard that I hold myself to is very high, and I feel like whatever that standard that I hold myself to, you'll see sooner or later.
0: And here's Dart on that wide receiver.
5: Well, he definitely has a presence about him. There's an aura that he has on the field that is exhilarating, makes me happy, makes everybody happy just to see him out there. And I think for him, he's had a lot of positives. So we're just going to continue to get him in slowly. And he's doing a great job with how he's attacking his recovery.
0: And under new head coach Harbaugh, well, the words are competitive.

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1: I feel like I'm more comfortable from day two, especially from day one. I'm just trying to do my part, focus on the next rep, and do everything I possibly can to prepare myself to be the best asset I can for my team. And whatever decision is made at the end, that's fantastic. And I'm all for it. I just want the team to win. So that's where I'm at. But I believe that we have so many great players on the team, and there's a heightened sense of urgency.
2: Although sometimes learning and training comes from unlikely sources. And training camp is certainly a chance to hear what the guys have been up to during the off season. Yeah, the best training, if you ask Eric Gall Jr., Bengals tight end, that came from a bit of an unexpected place on a trip to Greece.
3: I was in Greece and out there the roads are real tight, and I got hit pretty hard, and you know, I got up, but nothing, it didn't faze me, and it felt great. It was a good hit.
4: You were like crossing the street, or they hit you from behind? You were just walking?
3: I was like about to, and you know, it was like one of those weird vehicles, like a three-wheeler, and it kind of just, like, I just, as I looked up, it was like kind of as if I just got sift blocked.
5: Did it feel like a little dose of football for a second?
3: It really did. Like, I bounced right back up. You know, I had a big scrape on my face because, you know, I kind of.
5: How fast was it going?
3: I got black. I don't know. As soon as I looked up, I was like about to cross the street, and he was avoiding somebody and hit me pretty good. So,
6: how big was that for your confidence?
3: Like it was really huge. It was huge for my confidence. Like, it was like Drew and them, they're like, dude, I'm like, bro, like, you don't understand. Like, that did a lot of good things for the mental.
2: You know you're missing football when your reaction to getting leveled by a delivery truck is, that was big for my confidence, I can't wait to play. So that's one way to look at it for Eric Gall Jr. with the Cincinnati Bengals, right? But you are listening right now to SportsCenter All Night on ESPN Radio, Sirius XM Channel 80, presented by Progressive Insurance. Major League Baseball, it is getting down to the wire for teams trying to prove what they should do when the trade deadline hits on Monday. As far as the Dodgers, well, if anything, it's adding one missing piece, but for them, they're just trying to keep up that consistency. A matchup with the Mariners this evening, and the Mariners a little bit more at stake, trying to stay fighting in that American League wild card picture. Every game is a measuring stick for them, and the Dodgers on the field without Shohei Ohtani because of knee soreness, but that didn't seem to be much of an issue.
7: 0-1 pitch. Swung on, hammer deep to right field. This ball's back. It is gone. Into the Seattle bullpen. Dalton rushing. A three-run shot for the Dodger catcher. It is 5-0.
2: Dalton rushing had that three-run home run as the Dodgers beat the Mariners 6-2. But Atlanta trying to prove that it can be one of those contenders as well, one of those teams that can catch the Dodgers and give them something to think about in the postseason.
8: Holmquist delivers. 0-2, served on a line, right center field. It will splash down for a base hit. Baldwin will score. Acuna jogging home. And Ozzie Albies with a two-strike, two-out, two-run single to give the Braves a 5-3 lead here in the sixth.
2: Ozzie Albies helps lift the Braves over the Washington Nationals 5-4 on Thursday. He was 1-for-3, had that go-ahead 2-RBI single in the sixth inning. It was his 19th go-ahead RBI of the season, tied for fifth in the league. The Braves now have a 3-game home win streak, tying their longest of the season. Well, it's always a good day when the Cubs and Cardinals play, even better when we get a chance for some extra innings.
9: The pitch. Line drive down the right field line. That's a fair ball. Cubs take the lead. The ball bounces off the sidewall. Bregman going for two slides. He's got a double. Cubs have a 3-2 lead. Alex Bregman delivers.
2: Cubs with their 9th extra inning win of the season. Most in Major League Baseball Thursday. It was their 15th extra inning game, which is tied with the Mets for most in the majors. Bregman had the go-ahead double.

0: example, in the 10th inning, his fifth career go-ahead hit in extra innings, but his first since 2023. The Cubs' first series win at the Cardinals since July of 2023. Seventh straight road win of the series. Longest active streak in Major League Baseball. The Cubs, they beat the Cardinals 4-2. We've got much more coming up ahead on SportsCenter all night. 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
1: 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So will this be the year that Hurts finally gets the credit he deserves? 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
0: Welcome back to SportsCenter All Night right here on ESPN Radio. Major League Baseball trade deadline continues to tick closer. We got some scores around the league on Thursday. Reds beat the Pirates 3-2 in a walk-off. Mets topped the Marlins 4-2. And the Giants and the Padres locked in 4-1.
12: Two sack swings, and there's another one. This one is headed back home to San Francisco. Oh, what a shot. And it is 3-0 Giants.
0: Rookie Daniel Susak, two-run home run. He had three RBI. Robbie Ray pitched six impressive innings, winning his seventh straight decision, led the San Francisco Giants to that 4-1 victory over the Padres. They saw their five-game win streak snapped, dropped two games behind in that final National League wild card spot. In the WNBA, the past two league champs battled in a nail-biter. Aces topped the Liberty 104-99. Chelsea Gray, she had 16 points before fouling out as she spoke with Prime Video after the game.
13: Chelsea, you had to turn into coach at the end there, and I saw you just getting into that timeout. What did you see at the end that eventually turned into that steal from Jackie?
14: We knew they were going to try to get a look for Sabrina or a sweep from beyond the arc, so just staying present and up to touch and getting through it. I know Jackie would read the situation for sure.
13: Yes, you fouled out, but I want to talk about the trust between you and as well as your coach, Becky Hammond. For her to draw that play coming out of the timeout, what does it say about the relationship that's transferred on this floor?
14: And we've been with each other for a long period of time, so we have that built-in chemistry and that built-in trust. It doesn't just happen overnight, so super proud of this group and our trust within each other to get that done.
13: You talk about the cohesion, the chemistry, and the time that it takes. Is that what shows up for you when you think about these games that get close, but you are still able to find a way, and especially if you have someone like Asia Wilson on the floor?
14: It happens with little moments, whether it's help side defense, passing it one more, rebounding, boxing out. It's all the little things that sometimes don't show up in the stat sheet that we do for each other that gets the big picture done.
13: And last one for you, because I think, well, the last time you were on the floor, Asia makes that big bucket, and you're back in the background just hyping her up. Is there anything she still does that surprises you?
14: Man, I'm blessed to be around her every day. I don't think we should or nobody should get satisfied with seeing greatness. We got to live it out and cherish it while they're still playing and giving their flowers now. So, I'm going to scream, yell, kick, whatever I got to do with Asia Wilson on the floor.
0: All right, so a win for the Aces, the Minnesota Lynx. They rolled to a win over the Toronto Tempo, 104-72. And in Chicago, the Sky beat the Sun 94-88 behind Camila Cardoso. She finished with 26 points in 21 minutes. Sun fall to 7-22 on the season. The Sky improved marginally to 10-18. But elsewhere in the league, the WNBA has suspended Seattle Storm co-owner Celeste Keaton from attending the team's next five home games after her exchange with Fever fans during Tuesday's matchup. That's your news on SportsCenter All Night. 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
0: On the south side of Chicago, Tristan Peters drew a bases-loaded walk as the White Sox won their second straight extra-inning game versus the Yankees. ESPN 1000.
16: The 3-0. It is high, and the game is over. Tristan Peters with a game-ending walk. Boy, Christmas has come early in the last 2 days playing these Yankees. They have been very giving. White Sox have taken
12: two wins because of it.

0: 4.
1: A big night from the Aces superstar Asia Wilson, powering Vegas to a 104-99 win against the Liberty on Prime Video.
2: New York has won 3 straight close ball games. This one tightening up against their rival. Wilson, bucket, and the foul.
3: Asia Wilson. With her 30-second bucket right here, taking her time, absorbing the contact, spinning, and finishing.
0: Number 3.
1: The opening game of a 4-game series between the Pirates and Reds was a nail-biter as Nathaniel Lowe's walk-off RBI lifted Cincinnati to victory. 700 WLW.
4: The 2-1 pitch to Lowe. Swinging a bouncing ball toward the middle. Shortstop to his left field. Triolo to second, one. Back to first. Not in time, and Ellie scores. The Reds walk it off. Lowe beat it out at first, and the Reds are able to get Ellie home from third, and they beat the Pirates 3-2.
0: Number 2.
1: Wilson Contreras slugs a go-ahead homer in the 8th to give the Red Sox the 5-4 win over the Athletics on WEEI.
4: All right, here's Contreras. Would you be surprised at all if they went back-to-back?
5: Nope.
4: Pitch is swung on and driven high and deep.
1: In Minnesota, Cody Clemens leads the Twins to a win in grand fashion. Treasure Island Baseball Network.
6: Pitch swung on and hit high in the air. Deep right center field for Cody Clemens towards the big wall, and it's gone for a game-winning grand slam. And Cody Clemens has fulfilled the prophecy, and the Twins walk off the Royals for the second time in 3 dramatic days.
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7: Hey, this is Rich Eisen. 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
6: The pitch swung on and hit high in the air. Deep right center field for Cody Clemens towards the big wall, and it's gone.
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16: 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I've been told I'm a franchise quarterback. 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
17: We don't run a hype machine up here in the Midwest. 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And when we fall short, we say we fell short. 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
1: Welcome in to Sports Center All Night. 200 and a little change away from LA and 2 days into training camp. We'll take you around the NFL. Plus, we got some trash talk that's already started cooking in the Big Ten during media days. And the Major League Baseball trade deadline nearly here. Teams trying to see if they're just that one missing piece away from contending with those World Series champion Dodgers. The Boston Red Sox, they're going to be the ones pulling their wallets out, going from sellers to buyers at the hottest second half team tonight, trailing 4-3 against the Athletics. And, well, they stayed hot.
19: Two balls and a strike. The pitch is swung on its sky to the center field. It is way back. Butler at the track, at the wall. It is gone. We are tied at 4. Will Yair. What a swing. And the Red Sox, more late inning magic in Sacramento.
1: WEEI on the call, and they'll pick it up one pitch later.
19: All right, here's Contreras. Would you be surprised at all if they went back-to-back?
20: Nope.
19: Pitch is swung on and driven high and deep in the left field. It is gone! Back-to-back, Abreu and Contreras. Are you kidding me? And it is 5-4 Red Sox.
1: Would you be surprised at all if they went back-to-back? Nope. And there goes Contreras, his 23rd home run of the season. Sonny Gray on the mound. He was the A's first-round pick back in 2011. Rebounded from what was his first outing of the season. He went 7 innings this evening for his 13th win of the season. Plenty of afternoon games on Thursday. The Yankees 3.5 games back on the Rays in the AL East. They were taking on the White Sox, and it was a stellar outing on the mound for both sides in Chicago. Chicago starter Sean Burke, he didn't allow a run on 3 hits, struck out 10, walked 2 in 6 innings. While New York starter Ryan Weathers, he didn't allow a run on 3 hits through 7 innings, struck out 4, walked 3, and his pitch count, 106. So here's the deal. No runs scored until the 10th, tied at 1 in the 11th.
21: The 3-0. It is high, and the game is over. Tristan Peters with a game-ending walk. Boy, Christmas has come early in the last 2 days playing these Yankees. They have been very giving. White Sox have taken 2 wins because of it.
1: And they were giving that walk-off walk, the team's first walk-off walk since August 5th of 2015 for the White Sox. That is that call on ESPN 1000. White Sox have their 9th walk-off win of the season. The Yankees, second straight day losing to the White Sox in extra innings. They've lost 5 straight games overall that have gone into extras. Here's skipper Aaron Boone after the loss.
22: We had to score a freaking point. The story is not, you know, the pitchers again did their job. You know, like, obviously, Stormy was great to get us going. The bullpen was good, including Cruz. Got to score. That's the story, the beginning and end of it. We got to find a way.
23: Do you think that you guys need that?
22: I don't know, Randy. It doesn't matter. It doesn't matter. I'm not going to play the speculative game every single day now. What's going to happen?

0: happen Monday will happen or not happen. We have to score better. We have to do a better job offensively, period, and not looking over our shoulders for anyone. We have to find a way.
1: No clouds for Weathers, but there are also no runs for him either. Yankees 1-8 in extras this season. That's the worst in Major League Baseball. Well, we got some great pitching as well for the Twins and the Royals. Royals starter Noah Cameron dominated for 8 scoreless innings. He carried a no-no into the 7th, left with a 3-0 lead. Bullpen could not finish the job. Twins had 2 out, bottom 9, bases loaded for Cody Clemens. He was behind 0-2 in the count.
2: The pitch swung on and hit high in the air. Deep right center field for Cody Clemens towards the big wall, and it's gone for a game-winning grand slam. And Cody Clemens has fulfilled the prophecy, and the Twins walk off the Royals for the second time in 3 dramatic days. All hail King Cody at home plate as the Twins win it 4-3.
1: All hail King Cody on the Treasure Island Baseball Network. Clemens had the ultimate grand slam, but according to him, is it his ultimate accomplishment in his career?
3: Number one, for sure. I mean, I've never had a walk-off home run in the big leagues. And for it to be a grand slam is kind of just like icing on the cake. So yeah, I'd rank it top for sure. That's stuff that you dream about, you know, stuff like that when you're a little kid. That's what you envision doing. And so that was awesome.
1: Now, when it comes to the American League, all of those teams, they're chasing the Rays out of Tampa Bay, looking to win their third straight series, wrapping 3 against the Texas Rangers, tied at 2 into the 8th, 2 out, no one on for Cedric Mullins. He's got the first pitch swinging.
4: Swinging a fly ball down the left field line towards the corner, giving chase Langford back near the wall. This one jumps over the Crawford cutout. It's a home run for Cedric Mullins to the opposite field. It just missed the pole and went over the 315 sign. The Rays have taken a 3-2 lead.
1: Here's the thing. It is muddy. It is messy when it comes to the American League. Anyone's game. Cedric Mullins, 7th career go-ahead home run in the 8th inning or later. That's his 2nd this season. And get this, the Rays are 12-1 this season when Mullins hits a home run. The Rays have won 8 of their last 10 after that 5-game losing streak. And they've got 64 wins, tied for 2nd most before that, before August 1st in franchise history, trailing only 2023 with 65 wins. So the Rays in the mix, everybody in the mix as the trade deadline approaches. Here's Doug Glanville, ESPN MLB analyst, on how that's shaken out.
5: Well, I see teams that are going to make a lot of moves, you know, and it may not be the traditional, I'm trying to win the trade. There's much more of like a lateral win-win type of scenario. And you mentioned those three teams. Well, they're in the same division. Mm-hmm. So they're also looking at like, all right, how do we get better than the teams we're going to compete a lot against? And so when you think of the Guardians, you think of the Twins, even teams like the Astros, a lot of these divisions in the American League are bunched up. Mm-hmm. And the question is, it just like mediocrity or is it just parity? And the exposure that's going to come out of this is like, okay, who's really trying to push through? Because you might have teams with the same record and one is just like fire selling and the other's trying to get in. And it depends on where your organization is at the time, because sometimes you just want to get in because it's been a long time. Mm. And other times you want to make a move to say, I'm only going to do this if I'm going to win a division. Mm-hmm. So these teams in the American League in particular are going to expose all of this in the next couple of days.
1: Meanwhile, the Dodgers just beat the Mariners 6-2 for their 2nd straight win. We'll have some highlights from that game coming up later in the hour. Right now, you're listening to SportsCenter All Night on ESPN Radio, Sirius XM, Channel 80. 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Well, NFL training camp day 2, and that is 2 days too late for Baker Mayfield bargaining with the Bucks.
6: It's disappointing. It's, you know, I'm not the first one to go through it like this. This is kind of historically how they've done negotiations, which is disappointing when you think you're a cornerstone of the franchise to be treated like that. But disappointing. I know I'm no dummy. I know the contract and salary cap, what's going on. Franchise tag isn't exactly in play for them. It'd be a lot of dead money. So it is what it is. And like I said, unfortunate, but I'm excited. I'm in the best shape I've ever been in a really good place. And I'm feeling really confident with the staff that Todd's put together, that we're going to have a really, really good team.
1: Baker Mayfield, he wanted his contract settled with the Tampa Bay Buccaneers before he got going in training camp. Well, he's there at training camp, not a holdout, not a hold in, but he doesn't plan to answer any more questions about those negotiations moving forward. So ESPN's Jeremy Fowler made sure to get, well, all of them in on Thursday.
7: Baker, we're used words like disrespected, disappointed, undervalued when it comes to your contract. What value did the team place on you that made you feel that way?
6: I mean, it was all three between years, average, and guarantees. Probably the most disappointing is years. Didn't get offered anything over two. And so when you're told you're a franchise quarterback and they handle it otherwise, that's disappointing. So felt like I earned that. It's not a poor me pity party over here. It is what it is. And so that's why I said the deadline was training camp. I'm focused on the team, focused on getting better and trying to give this team a better chance to win a Super Bowl.
7: What was the reasoning for that?
6: I don't know why I wasn't there. So I can't give an explanation.
7: You've said you're a franchise quarterback. You've shown that. Do you believe, and did you make a stance that you belong in that, you know, top 10 range, $50+ million? That's sort of the market and where you are.
6: Yeah, and I told them, I said it publicly, I was never trying to reset the market. I know where I fit in on that. I'm not over-realistic on that, but it's also, I know just to be compensated, put in that category, and salary cap keeps going up. The guys that are going to re-sign next year, it's going to look a lot different. So at the end of the day, it probably be still right about top 15 next year this time, and but it's unfortunate they failed to recognize that.
7: How far away were they from that range?
6: Pretty far.
7: Did you consider a holdout just considering the incredible leverage a established starting quarterback would have?
6: No, because I know I got a bad taste in my mouth from last year, and I know the potential this group has. It's still, for me, the most important thing is winning and making sure that I'm a team first guy, and I wanted our guys to know that, and then I was dead serious about it. So never considered a holdout, hold in. I want to win ball games. I want to play with these guys. It's a special group, and that's why it feels like home. Yeah.
7: And then you mentioned the potential of this team. How do you quantify that? Like, what can it look like if everybody stays healthy and is clicking on all cylinders?
6: Yeah, it's potential is always just potential on paper, and we have that for sure. You know, last year, kind of fighting an uphill battle. None of our starting five offensive linemen on paper not once played a snap together. So it's hard to win in this league without those big boys. But, you know, we went through a lot of that, and we had a lot of guys play that probably weren't supposed to. So we have depth up front, got depth in the defensive line, some new additions. And so I'm excited about that.
7: Yeah. Have you been forced at all to think about free agency, other teams, any of those possibilities?
6: No, and that was kind of the big issue was, like, I want to be present where my feet are at. I am a Buccaneer right now. I am the quarterback for this team. How can I lead the best way possible? How can I win as many games as possible? And how can we win a Super Bowl?
7: And you've gone through this before, like you said, went through it in Cleveland, played well at multiple spots, and here you are. You know, how have you processed what that means and why that is happening despite the play you put on the tape?
6: I don't know. There could be a lot of factors, but all I know is I can control what I can, and that's being the best possible quarterback for the Bucs and the best leader possible for this organization.
1: Now, Mayfield, of course, led the Bucs to back-to-back NFC South titles in 23-24. Injuries derailed those three-peat hopes back in 25, but renewed hopes for 2026. If anything, it's a gamble for the Bucs to see if he can up his value. And as for if he'll entertain offers during training camp or during the season, Mayfield said, well, his agent can bring them to him, but he's knows his agent won't bug him unless it's something that is what he believes to be a competitive value. Hardly the only players still looking to iron out their contracts, though. 2023 first rounders, a couple of them, Atlanta Falcons running back Bijan Robinson and Detroit Lions running back Jahmyr Gibbs. Gibbs missed his second straight day of practice. Dan Campbell, Lions head coach, weighs in on how he's feeling about that.
8: I'll just leave it this. You guys know how I feel, how we feel about Gibbs, and what the team feels about him. And I'll leave it at that. Listen, all the other stuff, my job is to coach who's out there right now. And I love the kid. But I got a team to coach right now. And listen, whatever all this at some point here, it'll get done. It's going to get done. I'm not even sweating it.
1: Gibbs, Robinson, they could reset the running back market with their deals. Currently, it's Saquon Barkley setting the standard. He's the NFL's highest paid running back with his contract worth an annual average of about $20.6 million. Well, coming up, 23 days out from college football kickoff, but the games, they have already begun at Big Ten Media Days. 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
1: One more day until you can say college football starts this month. And Indiana head coach, the defending champions, Kurt Cignetti, well, he's getting everybody fired up at Big Ten Media Days.
20: The Big Ten is the best league in football, and a lot of really good football teams. It's hard to win on the road. Very physical football teams, very well coached. It definitely prepares you for the playoffs. There's no doubt about it. The numbers speak for themselves. I mean, we don't run a hype machine up here in the Midwest. We believe everything's earned, not given. And when we fall short, we say we fell short. We don't cry a river, whine, and complain.
1: That's what you call poking the bear, the bulldogs, or, I don't know, grabbing the bull by its long horns, right? Later on SportsCenter, he referenced it as that conference down south. Give him a little credit, too. Big Ten teams back-to-back-to-back national champions. Cignetti's Hoosiers, of course, the defending, but staying up north, Ian Fitzsimmons of ESPN Radio's Amber and Ian, he's been at Big Ten Media Days, caught up with the new Michigan head coach, Kyle Whittingham.
21: Michigan head coach, Kyle Whittingham. It just sounds so weird, man. I've known you 25 years. What's it like for you?
22: It was a big adjustment, a big change, but I'll tell you what, the University of Michigan is a special place now. It's got the history, the tradition, the resources, the academics. It doesn't really want for anything. I mean, it's a place where it's the one of the standard bearers of college football.
21: I never dreamed that you leave the Wasatch Front.
22: Well,
21: so, yeah, I know. I mean, so, like, again, it's...
22: Yeah, nothing lasts forever. Yeah.
21: What was it about continuing? Because, look, you have the family. You have everything. You know, I know you love the Harley. I know you love skiing. I know you love hiking and fishing.
22: Yeah.
21: I know Ann Arbor's got some of that.
22: Yeah.
21: But that was home for you for the better part of 40 years.
22: You're right.
21: Fire away, man. Why?
22: The allure of winning a national championship and being able to compete for that every single year is something that I think every coach would jump at the opportunity of.
21: How much was the thought of missing the whistle?
22: Part of it. But and I feel like I really, at the time, felt like I had a lot of gas left in the tank. But we had done just about everything we could do at Utah. It was time for an opportunity for someone else to lead the program. And if the right team had not called, I wouldn't be coaching right now. But there was about six or eight teams, and if I got the call, I was definitely going to be interested.
21: Michigan was obviously
22: top of that list.
21: What do you have? Because your teams, man, you're built from the guts out. What do you have in this group coming in as a first-year head coach?
22: Well, I think we've got the makings of just that. We got a physical front on both sides of the ball, which was our calling card in Utah. We've got a running back room that's as good as any in the country, and Jordan Marshall and Savion Hyder and Bryson Kuzdahl. And so it's a situation where Michigan football and what it has been and what it was in its heyday falls right in line with what we expect now.
1: And when it comes to, well, that conference down south, the SEC, of course, those Cignetti's words, Texas head coach Steve Sarkisian joined the Rich Eisen show to talk about, well, what else, Arch Manning?
23: I really don't think he cares about what somebody says about him, some being good, some being bad. There's people out there who still think he's going to be the first pick of the draft. There's still people out there who still think he's going to win the Heisman Trophy. But there's plenty of other people who think he may not be. And that's okay too. I just don't think it moves the needle for him. And I think it takes that experience of wearing the weight of the name on his back and wearing the weight of the name on the front of his jersey to understand that he still has to put that jersey on every Saturday. And the opinions of others are really irrelevant to his preparation, to his work ethic, to his drive, to the type of leader he is in that locker room, ultimately to the way he plays.
1: Steve Sarkisian on the Rich Eisen show. Well, we've got eyes on the Major League Baseball trade deadline that's set for Monday, but That deadline is Sunday in the WNBA. Five-time All-Star guard Kelsey Plum on Thursday said she's not taking anything personal amid some growing speculation that the Los Angeles Sparks could move her before that trade deadline. But we got three games on the schedule on Thursday evening, a marquee matchup between the last two WNBA champs. Of course, that's the New York Liberty and Las Vegas Aces. Aces holding a two-point lead with under a minute to play.
0: New York has won three straight close ball games. This one tightening up against their rivals. Wilson, bucket!
2: Wilson with her 30-second bucket right here, taking her time, absorbing the contact, spinning, and finishing.
1: Asia Wilson, 33 points, 10 rebounds. Jackie Young added 27 points, 9 assists, just shy of a double-double. Chelsea Gray, she added 16 before fouling out. And of note, Brianna Stewart on the other side, she had 26 points and 11 rebounds for New York and moved into 10th on the WNBA's career scoring list. Stewart has 6,588 points. She made a basket in the lane early in the third, moving her past Candace Parker. Now, some teams, they were going to be the unlucky ones on the end of Nafisa Collier's season debut. The Toronto Tempo, they drew the shortest of straws back-to-back. 15 against Tempo on Tuesday in her debut, and 16 tonight.
3: Post touch, Collier rips through, and Nafisa Collier is now at 16 points.
1: Collier, Olivia Miles, and Courtney Williams, they each had 16 points. Though this was the first time in Miles' WNBA career that she did not have an assist. The Lynx have 9 straight wins, tied for longest in franchise history in the last 10 seasons, and they improved to 24-6. So, coming up, what matters more to Baker Mayfield, time or money? And we go around the league for day 2 of NFL training camp.
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1: We're still cooking here on SportsCenter All Night. We've got your half-hour headlines. Major League Baseball trade deadline just 3 days out. How are things shaking up for those buyers, sellers? Tarek Skubal, what's the sweepstakes for him? And we've got day two of NFL training camp. That is in the books. What's the story shaping up to be so far? Well, the biggest story of day two, anyway, coming out of Tampa Bay's camp and Baker Mayfield.
9: Baker, we're used words like disrespected, disappointed, undervalued when it comes to your contract. What value did the team place on you that made you feel that way?
10: I mean, it was all three between years, average, and guarantees. Probably the most disappointing is years. Didn't get offered anything over two. And so when you're told you're a franchise quarterback and they handle it otherwise, that's disappointing. So I felt like I earned that. It's not a poor me pity party over here. It is what it is. And so that's why I said the deadline was training camp. Focused on the team, focused on getting better and trying to give this team a better chance to win a Super Bowl.
9: You've said you're a franchise quarterback. You've shown that. Do you believe and did you make a stance that you belong in that, you know, top 10 range, $50+ million? That's sort of the market and where you are.
10: Yeah. And I told them, I said it publicly, I was never trying to reset the market. I know where I fit in on that. I'm not over realistic on that. But it's also, I know just to be compensated, put in that category, and salary cap keeps going up. The guys that are going to re-sign next year, it's going to look a lot different. So at the end of the day, it'd probably be still right about top 15. Next year this time, but it's unfortunate they failed to recognize that.
9: How far away were they from that range?
10: Pretty far.
1: And Mayfield has a laundry list of reasons that they haven't gotten a deal done. First and foremost, he doesn't like the structure of the contract, says it wasn't suitable, mainly in that guaranteed money space. But he's also adamant, you heard him there, about wanting a longer commitment than 2 years. If he's to be the franchise quarterback, well, a commitment over 2 years is what he's looking for. And in that money conversation, Mayfield used comps like Green Bay's Jordan Love at $55 million per year. You've got Trevor Lawrence in Jacksonville, $55 million per year. Brock Purdy, $53 million out of San Fran. So Mayfield and Mayfield's camp, they feel like he's among the best bargain players in recent years, and they're looking to get that money up there. But what is the kind of message that the Bucs are sending to Mayfield? Here's Marcus Spears, ESPN NFL analyst on NFL Live.
11: But Tampa, to me, is signaling it's not what we said. We do not think you are the answer for this franchise if you're offering me a contract only 2 years. Because quarterbacks that are franchise guys and the way the franchise looks at them, they offer them more than a 2-year deal after they've done what Baker has done as far quarterback for them.
1: So that's the years, but what about the money? Also on NFL Live, you've got Mita Kimes weighing in on that $50 million price tag.
13: There's very few quarterbacks who make middle-class money. It's a small list of guys between $20 and $50 million average per year. It's either $50 million and up, or guys on rookie deals and journeymen, and very little in between. And I think we hear 50 and up, and we think top 10 quarterback. But the reality is, that's not quite true. It really is. If you are an above average quarterback and you're up, you're probably going to make more than $50 million a year. So I understand why Baker, who I do think is an above average quarterback, feels that he deserves that much.
1: As for if he can make a deal during the season, Mayfield says unless it's competitive, he doesn't expect his agent to bring him that deal. But no, this will not impact his season. If anything, it could be a gamble for Tampa Bay, as his price value, depending on how he plays, well, that that price tag, it could increase. Mayfield may not be a holdout or in. Notably, though, a few are. Atlanta Falcons running back Bijan Robinson, Detroit Lions running back Jahmyr Gibbs both missed their second straight days of practice on day two of training camp. Robinson and Gibbs looking to reset that running back market with their deals. As far as Gibbs is concerned, Freddie Coleman thinks that he has every reason to expect that kind of money. Here he is, the host of Freddie and Harry on Bijan Robinson.
0: Pound for pound, I think this guy's the best player in the National Football League. Bijan Robinson, running back the Atlanta Falcons. 1,478 yards rushing, 5.2 yards a carry, 7 touchdowns. Catching the ball, 79 catches, averaging 10.4 yards per reception. A lot of wide receivers will love those kind of numbers, and he's doing that at the running back position with 4 touchdowns. He's in line for a big contract. And if Michael Penix Jr. can be relatively healthy, those numbers might be even better this year.
1: All right, and at least some contracts have been settled on day two of training camp. Free agent wide receiver Deebo Samuel, according to reports from Ian Rapoport of NFL Network, says that he will return to San Francisco on a one-year deal worth up to $7 million. Samuel, of course, played 6 seasons for the 49ers. He was traded to Washington last season for a 2025 fifth-round pick, but this would bring him back. And Saints wide receiver Chris Olave, 4-year extension worth up to $132 million, $90 million guaranteed. All across the country, we've got training camp today at the Minnesota Vikings training camp. Well, they may have one of the most intriguing quarterback battles in the NFL right now. Through the opening stretch of training camp, there's still no clear winner between J.J. McCarthy and Kyler Murray. McCarthy looking to prove he's ready to become that franchise quarterback after injury-shortened seasons in that third year. And then Kyler Murray, he's making a strong case that experience should win out. But that's their case. What does Wes Phillips, Vikings head coach, have to think?
2: We're scripting out their reps, so we know who's getting what. And then you want to make sure that in one rack, okay, he had 3 passes and he had 3 runs. You know, you've got to, and what kind of passes were they? And are we really giving them a good and fair opportunity as we go through this competition? Those guys are professionals. They're all about it. And the good thing about Kyler just being a veteran is that he's got a lot of banked experience under his belt. So, you know, a lot of the things that maybe a rookie would be struggling with, hey, I'm not getting enough reps. He's seen just about everything and knows how to play football.
1: So the competition might be there, according to Phillips. If you ask McCarthy, if you ask Murray, yeah, there's that QB competition. If you ask unsportsmanlike Chris Canty, he says competition? What competition?
15: I don't know how many quarterbacks you can use Kwesi Adofo-Mensah, the former general manager, as the scapegoat for. J.J. McCarthy didn't work out. It's clear and obvious. Justin Jefferson isn't happy, which is a key in all of this. They fired the general manager, brought in somebody else. The head coach went out and got Kyler Murray to be a part of this quarterback competition. This has to work in Minnesota, and I don't know that the organization is going to continue to gamble away seasons on the promise that once upon a time was J.J. McCarthy. I think this is Kyler's show. If J.J. McCarthy somehow, some way ends up starting games, it would be because he blew everybody away in his training camp in preseason, or it would be because of an injury to Kyler.
1: When it comes to the New York Football Giants, Jackson Dart knows his role with the team, the second-year QB, hoping, though, that he'll have one of his number one targets back, Malik Nabers, back at full strength.
16: I got extreme confidence in myself, and I'm not gonna put myself in any spot that I feel like I'm not going to be better than what I was before. So I don't see myself being what I was before. What I was before, which y'all saw my rookie year, I felt like that was basic. So, I mean, I got high standards for myself, and I know everybody has high standards for me also. But the standard that I hold myself to is very high, and I feel like whatever that standard that I hold myself to, you'll see sooner or later.
1: And here's Dart on that wide receiver.
17: Well, he definitely has a presence about him. There's an aura that he has on the field that
3: is exhilarating, makes me happy, makes everybody happy just to see him out there. And I think for him, he's had a lot of positives. So we're just going to continue to get him in slowly. And he's doing a great job with how he's attacking his recovery.
1: And under new head coach Harbaugh, well, the words are competitive, different, intense, and they are trying to make things change over there in East Rutherford, New Jersey. So development is the name of the game in Las Vegas. Kirk Cousins has the reins at QB, and Fernando Mendoza, well, he may have graduated college, but he is all in on studying.
4: I still have a long way. Yeah. I feel more comfortable, but I am nowhere near where I need to be, especially with learning the playbook, and I still need to go a lot longer and attack the playbook harder. So I'm still ways away, but I feel like I'm more comfortable

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1: Grease and out there the roads are real tight, and I got hit pretty hard, and you know, I got up, but nothing, it didn't faze me enough. It felt great. It was a good hit.
2: You're like crossing the street, or they hit you from behind, you were just walking?
1: I was like about to, and you know, it was like one of those weird vehicles, like a three-wheeler, and it kind of just, like, as I looked up, it was like kind of as if I just got stiff blocked.
3: Did it feel like a little dose of football for a second?
1: It really did. Like, I bounced right back up. You know, I had a big scrape on my face because, you know, I kind of.
3: How fast was it going?
1: I got black. I don't know. As soon as I looked up, I was like about to cross the street, and as soon as he was avoiding somebody and hit me pretty good. So.
4: How big was that for your confidence?
1: Like, it was really huge. It was huge for my confidence. Like, it was, like, Drew and them, they're like, dude. I'm like, bro, like, you don't understand. Like, that did a lot of good things for the mental.
5: You know you're missing football when your reaction to getting leveled by a delivery truck is, that was big for my confidence. I can't wait to play. So that's one way to look at it for Eric All Jr. with the Cincinnati Bengals, right? But you are listening right now to SportsCenter All Night on ESPN Radio, Sirius XM Channel 80, presented by Progressive Insurance. Major League Baseball, it is getting down to the wire for teams trying to prove what they should do when the trade deadline hits on Monday. As far as the Dodgers, well, if anything, it's adding one missing piece, but for them, they're just trying to keep up that consistency. A matchup with the Mariners this evening, and the Mariners a little bit more at stake, trying to stay fighting in that American League wild card picture. Every game is a measuring stick for them, and the Dodgers on the field without Shohei Ohtani because of knee soreness, but that didn't seem to be much of an issue.
6: 0-1 pitch. Swung on, hammer deep to right field. This ball's back. It is gone. Into the Seattle bullpen. Dalton rushing. A three-run shot for the Dodger catcher. It is 5-0.
5: Dalton rushing had that three-run home run as the Dodgers beat the Mariners 6-2. But Atlanta trying to prove that it can be one of those contenders as well, one of those teams that can catch the Dodgers and give them something to think about in the postseason.
7: Holmquist delivers. 0-2, served on a line right center field. It will splash down for a base hit. Baldwin will score. Acuna jogging home. And Ozzie Albies with a two-strike, two-out, two-run single to give the Braves a 5-3 lead here in the sixth.
5: Ozzie Albies helps lift the Braves over the Washington Nationals 5-4 on Thursday. He was 1-for-3, had that go-ahead 2-RBI single in the sixth inning. It was his 19th go-ahead RBI of the season, tied for fifth in the league. The Braves now have a 3-game home win streak, tying their longest of the season. Well, it's always a good day when the Cubs and Cardinals play, even better when we get a chance for some extra innings.
6: The pitch. Line drive down the right field line. That's a fair ball. Cubs take the lead. The ball bounces off the sidewall. Bregman going for two, slides. He's got a double. Cubs have a 3-2 lead. Alex Bregman delivers.
5: Cubs with their 9th extra inning win of the season, most in Major League Baseball Thursday. It was their 15th extra inning game, which is tied with the Mets for most in the majors. Bregman had the go-ahead double in the 10th inning, his 5th career go-ahead hit in extra innings, but his first since 2023. The Cubs' first series win at the Cardinals since July of 2023. 7th straight road win of the series. Longest active streak in Major League Baseball. The Cubs, they beat the Cardinals 4-2. We've got much more coming up ahead on SportsCenter All Night. 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
9: 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Major League Baseball trade deadline continues to tick closer. We got some scores around the league on Thursday. Reds beat the Pirates 3-2 in a walk-off. Mets topped the Marlins 4-2, and the Giants and the Padres locked in 4-1.
10: Susak swings, and there's another one. This one is headed back home to San Francisco. Oh, what a shot! And it

0: It's 3-0 Giants.
1: Rookie Daniel Susak, 2-run home run. He had 3 RBI. Robbie Ray pitched 6 impressive innings, winning his 7th straight decision, led the San Francisco Giants to that 4-1 victory over the Padres. They saw their 5-game win streak snapped, dropped 2 games behind that in that final National League wild card spot. In the WNBA, the past 2 league champs battled in a nail-biter. Aces topped the Liberty 104-99. Chelsea Gray, she had 16 points before fouling out as she spoke with Prime Video after the game.
2: Chelsea, you had to turn into coach at the end there, and I saw you just getting into that timeout. What did you see at the end that eventually turned into that steal from Jackie?
3: We knew they were going to try to get a look for Sabrina or Stewie from beyond the arc, so just staying present and up to touch and getting through it. I know Jackie would read the situation for sure.
2: Yes, you fouled out, but I want to talk about the trust between you and as well as your coach, Becky Hammond. For her to draw up that play coming out of the timeout, what does it say about the relationship that's transferred on this floor?
3: And we've been with each other for a long period of time, and so we have that built-in chemistry and that built-in trust. It doesn't just happen overnight, so super proud of this group and our trust within each other to get that done.
2: You talk about the cohesion, the chemistry, and the time that it takes. Is that what shows up for you when you think about these games that get close, but you are still able to find a way, and especially if you have someone like Asia Wilson on the floor?
3: It happens with little moments, whether it's help side defense, passing it one more, rebounding, boxing out. It's all the little things that sometimes don't show up in the stat sheet that we do for each other that gets the big picture done.
2: And last one for you, because I think the last time you're on the floor, Asia makes that big bucket and you're back in the background just hyping her up. Is there anything she still does that surprises you?
3: Man, I'm blessed to be around her every day. I don't think nobody should get satisfied with seeing greatness. We got to live it out and cherish it while they're still playing and giving their flowers now. So, I'm going to scream, yell, kick, whatever I got to do with Asia Wilson on the floor.
1: All right, so a win for the Aces, the Minnesota Lynx. They rolled to a win over the Toronto Tempo, 104-72. And in Chicago, the Sky beat the Sun 94-88 behind Camila Cardoso. She finished with 26 points in 21 minutes. Sun fall to 7-22 on the season. The Sky improved marginally to 10-18. That's your news on SportsCenter All Night. 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
1: On the south side of Chicago, Tristan Peters drew a bases-loaded walk as the White Sox won their 2nd straight extra-inning game versus the Yankees. ESPN 1000.
6: The 3-0. It is high! And the game is over! Tristan Peters with a game-ending walk. Boy, Christmas has come early in the last 2 days playing these Yankees. They have been very giving. Two wins because of it.
4: Number 4.
1: A big night from the Aces superstar Asia Wilson powering Vegas to a 104-99 win against the Liberty on Prime Video.
7: New York has won 3 straight close ball games. This one tightening up against their rival. Wilson! Bucket! And the foul!
8: Asia Wilson with her 30-second bucket right here, taking her time, absorbing the contact, spinning, and finishing.
4: Number 3.
1: The opening game of a 4-game series between the Pirates and Reds was a nail-biter as Nathaniel Lowe's walk-off RBI lifted Cincinnati to victory. 700 WLW.
9: A 2-1 pitch to Lowe. Swinging a bouncing ball toward the middle. Shortstop to his left field. Triolo to second, one. Back to first. Not in time, and Ellie scores. The Reds walk it off. Lowe beat it out at first, and the Reds are able to get Ellie home from third, and they beat the Pirates 3-2.
4: Number 2.
1: Wilson Contreras slugs a go-ahead homer in the 8th to give the Red Sox the 5-4 win over the Athletics on WEEI.
9: All right, here's Contreras. Would you be surprised at all if they went back-to-back?
10: Nope.
9: Pitch is swung on and driven high and deep.
2: Minnesota, Cody Clemens leads the Twins to a win in grand fashion. Treasure Island Baseball Network.
10: Pitch swung on and hit high in the air. Deep right center field for Cody Clemens towards the big wall, and it's gone for a game-winning grand slam. And Cody Clemens has fulfilled the prophecy, and the Twins walk off the Royals for the second time in three dramatic days.
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1: Welcome in to SportsCenter All Night. 200 and a little change away from LA and 2 days into training camp. We'll take you around the NFL. Plus, we got some trash talk that's already started cooking in the Big Ten during media days. And the Major League Baseball trade deadline nearly here. Teams trying to see if they're just that one missing piece away from contending with those World Series champion Dodgers. The Boston Red Sox, they're going to be the ones pulling their wallets out, going from sellers to buyers at the hottest second half team tonight, trailing 4-3 against the Athletics, and, well, they stayed hot.
9: 2 balls and a strike. The pitch is swung on and skied to the center field. It is way back. Butler at the track, at the wall. It is gone! We are tied at 4. Will Yair! What a swing! And the Red Sox, more late inning magic in Sacramento.
1: WEEI on the call, and they'll pick it up one pitch later.
9: All right, here's Contreras. Would you be surprised at all if they went back-to-back?
0: Nope.
9: Pitch is swung on and driven high and deep in the left field. It is gone! Back-to-back, Abreu and Contreras. Are you kidding me? And it is 5-4.
1: Would you be surprised at all if they went back to back? Nope. And there goes Contreras, his 23rd home run of the season. Sonny Gray on the mound. He was the A's first round pick back in 2011. Rebounded from what was his worst outing of the season. He went 7 innings this evening for his 13th win of the season. Plenty of afternoon games on Thursday. The Yankees 3.5 games back on the Rays in the AL East. They were taking on the White Sox, and it was a stellar outing on the mound for both sides in Chicago. Chicago starter Sean Burke, he didn't allow a run on 3 hits, struck out 10, walked 2 in 6 innings, while New York starter Ryan Weathers, he didn't allow a run on 3 hits through 7 innings, struck out 4, walked 3, and his pitch count, 106. So here's the deal. No runs scored until the 10th, tied at 1 in the 11th.
9: The 3-0. It is high, and the game is over. Tristan Peters with a game-ending walk.
3: Boy, Christmas has come early in the last 2 days playing these Yankees. They have been very giving. The White Sox have taken 2 wins because of it.
1: And they were giving that walk-off walk, the team's first walk-off walk since August 5th of 2015 for the White Sox. That is that call on ESPN 1000. White Sox have their 9th walk-off win of the season. The Yankees, second straight day losing to the White Sox in extra innings. They've lost 5 straight games overall that have gone into extras. Here's skipper Aaron Boone after the loss.
15: We got to score a freaking point. The story is not, you know, the pitchers again did their job. Like, obviously, Stormy was great to get us going. The bullpen was good, including Cruz. We got to score. That's the story, the beginning and end of it. We got to find a way.
23: Do you think that you guys needed that?
15: I don't know, Randy. It doesn't matter. I'm not going to play the speculative game every single day now. What's going to happen Monday will happen or not happen. We have to score better. We have to do a better job offensively, period, and not looking over our shoulders for anyone. We have to find a way.
1: No clouds for Weathers, but there are also no runs for him either. Yankees 1-8 in extras this season. That's the worst in Major League Baseball. Well, we got some great pitching as well for the Twins and the Royals. Royals starter Noah Cameron dominated for 8 scoreless innings. He carried a no-no into the 7th, left with a 3-0 lead. Bullpen could not finish the job. Twins had 2 out, bottom 9, bases loaded for Cody Clemens. He was behind 0-2 in the count.
10: The pitch swung on and hit high in the air. Deep right center field for Cody Clemens towards the big wall, and it's gone for a game-winning grand slam. And Cody Clemens has fulfilled the prophecy, and the Twins walk off the Royals for the second time in three dramatic days. All hail King Cody at home plate as the Twins win it 4-3.
1: All hail King Cody on the Treasure Island Baseball Network. Clemens had the ultimate grand slam, but according to him, is it his ultimate accomplishment in his career?
0: Number one, for sure. I mean, I've never had a walk-off home run in the big leagues. And for it to be a grand slam is kind of just like icing on the cake. So, yeah, I'd rank it top for sure. That's stuff that you dream about, you know, stuff like that when you're a little kid. That's what you envision doing. And so that was awesome.
1: Now, when it comes to the American League, all of those teams, they're chasing the Rays out of Tampa Bay, looking to win their third straight series, wrapping three against the Texas Rangers, tied at two into the eighth, two out, no one on for Cedric Mullins. He's got the first pitch swinging.
5: Swinging a fly ball down the left field line towards the corner, giving chase Langford back near the wall. This one jumps over the Crawford cutout. It's a home run for Cedric Mullins to the opposite field. It just missed the pole and went over the 315 sign. The Rays have taken a 3-2 lead.
1: Here's the thing. It is muddy. It is messy when it comes to the American League, anyone's game. Cedric Mullins, seventh career go-ahead home run in the eighth inning or later. That's his second this season. And get this, the Rays are 12-1 this season when Mullins hits a home run. The Rays have won eight of their last 10 after that five-game losing streak. And they've got 64 wins, tied for second most before that, before August 1st in franchise history, trailing only 2023 with 65 wins. So the Rays in the mix, everybody in the mix as the trade deadline approaches. Here's Doug Glanville, ESPN MLB analyst, on how that's shaken out.
6: Well, I see teams that are going to make a lot of moves, you know, and it may not be the traditional I'm trying to win the trade. There's much more of like a lateral win-win type of scenario. And you mentioned those three teams. Well, they're in the same division. Mm-hmm. So they're also looking at like, all right, how do we get better than the teams we're going to compete a lot against? And so when you think of the Guardians, you think of the Twins, even teams like the Astros, a lot of these divisions in the American League are bunched up. Mm-hmm. And the question is, it just like mediocrity or is it just parity? And the exposure that's going to come out of this is like, okay, who's really trying to push through? Because you might have teams with the same record and one is just like fire selling and the other's trying to get in. And it depends on where your organization is at the time, because sometimes you just want to get in because it's been a long time. Mm. And other times you want to make a move to say, I'm only going to do this if I'm going to win a division. Mm-hmm. So these teams in the American League in particular are going to expose all of this in the next couple of days.
1: Meanwhile, the Dodgers just beat the Mariners 6-2 for their second straight win. We'll have some highlights from that game coming up later in the hour. Right now, you're listening to SportsCenter All Night on ESPN Radio, Sirius XM, Channel 80. 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Well, NFL training camp day two, and that is 2 days too late for Baker Mayfield bargaining with the Bucs.
7: It's disappointing. It's, you know, I'm not the first one to go through it like this. This is kind of historically how they've done negotiations, which is disappointing when you think you're a cornerstone of the franchise to be treated like that. But disappointing. I know I'm no dummy. I know the contract and salary cap, what's going on. Franchise tag isn't exactly in play for them. It'd be a lot of dead money. So it is what it is. And like I said, unfortunate, but I'm excited. I'm in the best shape I've ever been in a really good place. And I'm feeling really confident with the staff that Todd's put together that we're going to have a really, really good team.
1: Baker Mayfield, he wanted his contract settled with the Tampa Bay Buccaneers before he got going in training camp. Well, he's there at training camp, not a holdout, not a hold in, but he doesn't plan to answer any more questions about those negotiations moving forward. So ESPN's Jeremy Fowler made sure to get, well, all of them in on Thursday.
24: Baker, we're used words like disrespected, disappointed, undervalued when it comes to your contract. What value did the team place on you that made you feel that way?
7: I mean, it was all three between years,
2: average and guarantees. Probably the most disappointing is years. Didn't get offered anything over two. And so when you're told you're a franchise quarterback and they handle it otherwise, that's disappointing. So felt like I earned that. It's not a poor me pity party over here. It is what it is. And so that's why I said the deadline was training camp. I'm focused on the team, focused on getting better and trying to give this team a better chance to win a Super Bowl.
24: What was the reasoning for that?
2: I don't know why I wasn't there. So I can't give an explanation.
24: You've said you're a franchise quarterback. You've shown that. Do you believe and did you make a stance that you belong in that, you know, top 10 range, $50+ million? That's sort of the market and where you are.
2: Yeah. And I told them, I said it publicly, I was never trying to reset the market. I know where I fit in on that. I'm not over realistic on that. But it's also, I know just to be compensated, put in that category. And salary cap keeps going up. The guys that are going to re-sign next year, it's going to look a lot different. So at the end of the day, it probably be still right about top 15 next year this time, and but it's unfortunate they failed to recognize that.
24: How far away were they from that range?
2: Pretty far.
24: Did you consider a holdout just considering the incredible leverage a established starting quarterback would have?
2: No, because I know I got a bad taste in my mouth from last year, and I know the potential this group has. It's still, for me, the most important thing is winning and making sure that I'm a team first guy, and I wanted our guys to know that, and then I was dead serious about it. So never considered a holdout, hold in. I want to win ball games. I want to play with these guys. It's a special group, and that's why it feels like home. Yeah.
24: And then you mentioned the potential of this team. How do you quantify that? Like, what can it look like if everybody stays healthy and is clicking on all cylinders?
2: Yeah, it's potential is always just potential on paper, and we have that for sure. You know, last year, kind of fighting an uphill battle. None of our starting five offensive linemen on paper not once played a snap together, so it's hard to win in this league without those big boys. But, you know, we went through a lot of that, and we had a lot of guys play that probably weren't supposed to. So we have depth up front, got depth in the defensive line, some new additions, and so I'm excited about that.
24: Yeah. Have you been forced at all to think about free agency, other teams, any of those possibilities?
2: No, and that was kind of the big issue was, like, I want to be present where my feet are at. I am a Buccaneer right now. I am the quarterback for this team. How can I lead the best way possible? How can I win as many games as possible, and how can we win a Super Bowl?
24: And you've gone through this before, like you said, went through it in Cleveland, played well at multiple spots, and here you are. You know, how have you processed what that means and why that is happening despite the play you put on the tape?
2: I don't know. There could be a lot of factors, but all I know is I can control what I can, and that's being the best possible quarterback for the Bucs and the best leader possible for this organization.
1: Now, Mayfield, of course, led the Bucs to back-to-back NFC South titles in 23-24. Injuries derailed those three-peat hopes back in 25, but renewed hopes for 2026. If anything, it's a gamble for the Bucs to see if he can up his value. And as for if he'll entertain offers during training camp or during the season, Mayfield said, well, his agent can bring them to him, but he knows his agent won't bug him unless it's something that is what he believes to be a competitive value. Hardly the only players still looking to iron out their contracts, though. 2023 first rounders, a couple of them, Atlanta Falcons running back Bijan Robinson and Detroit Lions running back Jahmyr Gibbs. Gibbs missed his second straight day of practice. Dan Campbell, Lions head coach, weighs in on how he's feeling about that.
8: I'll just leave it this. You guys know how I feel, how we feel about Gibbs, and what the team feels about him. And I'll leave it at that. Listen, all the other stuff, my job is to coach who's out there right now. And I love the kid. But I got a team to coach right now. And listen, whatever all this at some point here, it'll get done. It's going to get done. I'm not even sweating it.
1: Gibbs, Robinson, they could reset the running back market with their deals. Currently, it's Saquon Barkley setting the standard. He's the NFL's highest paid running back with his contract worth an annual average of about $20.6 million. Well, coming up 23 days out from college football kickoff, but the games, they have already begun at Big Ten Media Days. 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
1: One more day until you can say college football starts this month. And Indiana head coach, the defending champions, Kurt Cignetti, well, he's getting everybody fired up at Big Ten Media Days.
28: The Big Ten is the best league in football, and a lot of really good football teams. It's hard to win on the road. Very physical football teams, very well coached. It definitely prepares you for the playoffs. There's no doubt about it. The numbers speak for themselves. I mean, we don't run a hype machine up here in the Midwest. We believe everything's earned, not given. And when we fall short, we say we fell short. We don't cry a river, whine, and complain.
1: That's what you call poking the bear, the bulldogs, or, I don't know, grabbing the bull by its long horns, right? Later on SportsCenter, he referenced it as that conference down south. Give him a little credit, too. Big Ten teams back-to-back-to-back national champions. Cignetti's Hoosiers, of course, the defending. But staying up north, Ian Fitzsimmons of ESPN Radio's Amber and Ian, he's been at Big Ten Media Days, caught up with the new Michigan head coach, Kyle Whittingham.
3: Michigan head coach Kyle Whittingham. It just sounds so weird, man. I've known you 25 years. What's it like for you?
4: It was a big adjustment, a big change, but I'll tell you what, the University of Michigan is a special place now. It's got the history, the tradition, the resources, the academics. It's, it doesn't really want for anything. I mean, it's a place where it's the one of the standard bearers of college football.
3: I never dreamed that you leave the Wasatch Front.
4: Well,
3: so, yeah, I know. I mean, so, like, again, it's...
4: Yeah, nothing lasts forever. Yeah.
3: What was it about continuing? Because, you have the family. You have everything. You know, I know you love the Harley. I know you love skiing. I know you love hiking and fishing.
4: Yeah.
3: I know Ann Arbor's got some of that.
4: Yeah.
3: But that was home for you for the better part of 40 years.
4: You're right. You're right.
3: Fire away, man. Why?
4: The allure of winning a national championship and being able to compete for that every single year is something that I think every coach would jump at the opportunity of.
3: How much was the thought of missing the whistle?
4: Part of it. But and I feel like I really, at the time, felt like I had a lot of gas left in the tank. But we had done just about everything we could do at Utah. It was time for an opportunity for someone else to lead the program. And if the right team had not called, I wouldn't be coaching right now. But there was about 6 or 8 teams, and if I got the call, I was definitely going to be interested.
3: Michigan was obviously
4: top of that list.
3: What do you have? Because your teams, man, you're built from the guts out. What do you have in this group coming in as a first-year head coach?
4: Well, I think we've got the makings of just that. We got a physical front on both sides of the ball, which was our calling card in Utah. We've got a running back room that's as good as any in the country, and Jordan Marshall and Savion Hyder and Bryson Kuzdahl. And so it's a situation where Michigan football and what it has been and what it was in its heyday falls right in line with what we expect now.
1: And when it comes to, well, that conference down south, the SEC, of course, those Cignetti's words, Texas head coach Steve Sarkisian joined the Rich Eisen show to talk about, well, what else, Arch Manning?
9: I really don't think he cares about what somebody says about him, some being good, some being bad. There's people out there who still think he's going to be the first pick of the draft. There's still people out there who still think he's going to win the Heisman Trophy. But there's plenty of other people who think he may not be. And that's okay too. I just don't think it moves the needle for him. And I think it takes that experience of wearing the weight of the name on his back and wearing the weight of the name on the front of his jersey to understand that he still has to put that jersey on every Saturday. And the opinions of others are really irrelevant to his preparation, to his work ethic, to his drive, to the type of leader he is in that locker room, to the way he plays.
1: Steve Sarkisian on the Rich Eisen show. Well, we've got eyes on the Major League Baseball trade deadline. That's set for Monday, but that deadline is Sunday in the WNBA. Five-time All-Star guard Kelsey Plum on Thursday said she's not taking anything personal amid some growing speculation that the Los Angeles Sparks could move her before that trade deadline. But we got 3 games on the schedule on Thursday evening, a marquee matchup between the last two WNBA champs. Of course, that's the New York Liberty and Las Vegas Aces. Aces holding a 2-point lead with under a minute to play.
15: New York has won 3 straight close ball games. This one tightening up against their rivals. Wilson, bucket!
19: Wilson with her 30-second bucket right here, taking her time, absorbing the contact, spinning, and finishing.
1: Asia Wilson, 33 points, 10 rebounds. Jackie Young added 27 points, 9 assists, just shy of a double-double. Chelsea Gray, she added 16 before fouling out. And of note, Brianna Stewart on the other side, she had 26 points and 11 rebounds for New York and moved into 10th on the WNBA's career scoring list. Stewart has 6,588 points. She made a basket in the lane early in the third, moving her past Candace Parker. Now, some teams, they were going to be the unlucky ones on the end of Nafisa Collier's season debut. The Toronto Temp

0: Oh, they drew the shortest of straws back to back, 15 against Tempo on Tuesday in her debut and 16 tonight.
1: Post touch, Collier rips through, and Afisa Collier is now at 16 points.
0: Collier, Olivia Miles, and Courtney Williams, they each had 16 points. Though this was the first time in Miles' WNBA career that she did not have an assist. The Lynx have 9 straight wins, tied for longest in franchise history in the last 10 seasons, and they improved to 24-6. So, coming up, what matters more to Baker Mayfield, time or money? And we go around the league for day 2 of NFL training camp.
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0: We're still cooking here on SportsCenter All Night. We've got your half hour our headlines. Major League Baseball trade deadline just 3 days out. How are things shaking up for those buyers, sellers? Tarek Skubal, what's the sweepstakes for him? And we've got day two of NFL training camp. That is in the books. What's the story shaping up to be so far? Well, the biggest story of day two, anyway, coming out of Tampa Bay's camp and Baker Mayfield.
9: Baker, you've used words like disrespected, disappointed, undervalued when it comes to your contract. What value did the team place on you that made you feel that way?
14: I mean, it was all three between years, average, and guarantees. Probably the most disappointing is years. Didn't get offered anything over two. And so when you're told you're a franchise quarterback and they handle it otherwise, that's disappointing. So felt like I earned that. It's not a poor me pity party over here. It is what it is. And so that's why I said the deadline was training camp. Focused on the team, focused on getting better and trying to give this team a better chance to win a Super Bowl.
9: You've said you're a franchise quarterback. You've shown that. Do you believe and did you make a stance that you belong in that, you know, top 10 range, $50+ million? That's sort of the market and where you are.
14: Yeah. And I told them, I said it publicly, I was never trying to reset the market. I know where I fit in on that. I'm not over realistic on that. But it's also, I know just to be compensated, put in that category, and salary cap keeps going up. The guys that are going to re-sign next year, it's going to look a lot different. So at the end of the day, it'd probably be still right about top 15. Next year this time, but it's unfortunate they failed to recognize that.
9: How far away were they from that range?
14: Pretty far.
0: Pretty far. And Mayfield has a laundry list of reasons that they haven't gotten a deal done. First and foremost, he doesn't like the structure of the contract, says it wasn't suitable, mainly in that guaranteed money space. But he's also adamant, you heard him there, about wanting a longer commitment than 2 years. If he's to be the franchise quarterback, well, a commitment over 2 years is what he's looking for. And in that money conversation, Mayfield used comps like Green Bay's Jordan Love at $55 million per year. You've got Trevor Lawrence in Jacksonville, $55 million per year. Brock Purdy, $53 million out of San Fran. So Mayfield and Mayfield's camp, they feel like he's among the best bargain players in recent years, and they're looking to get that money up there. But what is the kind of message that the Bucs are sending to Mayfield? Here's Marcus Spears, ESPN NFL analyst on NFL Live.
15: But Tampa, to me, is signaling it's not what we said. We do not think you are the answer for this franchise if you're offering me a contract only 2 years. Because quarterbacks that are franchise guys and the way the franchise looks at them, they offer them more than a two-year deal after they've done what Baker has done as starting quarterback for them.
0: So that's the years, but what about the money? Also on NFL Live, you've got Mita Kimes weighing in on that $50 million price tag.
16: There's very few quarterbacks who make middle-class money. It's a small list of guys between $20 and $50 million average per year. It's either $50 million and up, or guys on rookie deals and journeymen, and very little in between. And I think we hear $50 and up, and we think top 10 quarterback. But the reality is, that's not quite true. It really is. If you are an above average quarterback and you're up, you're probably going to make more than $50 million a year. So I understand why Baker, who I do think is an above average quarterback, feels that he deserves that much.
0: As for if he can make a deal during the season, Mayfield says unless it's competitive, he doesn't expect his agent to bring him that deal. But no, this will not impact his season. If anything, it could be a gamble for Tampa Bay, as his price value, depending on how he plays, well, that price tag, it could increase. Mayfield may not be a holdout or in. Notably, though, a few are. Atlanta Falcons running back Bijan Robinson, Detroit Lions running back Jahmyr Gibbs, both missed their second straight days of practice on day two of training camp. Robinson and Gibbs looking to reset that running back market with their deals. As far as Gibbs is concerned, Freddie Coleman thinks that he has every reason to expect that kind of money. Here he is, the host of Freddie and Harry on Bijan Robinson.
17: Pound for pound, I think this guy's the best player in the National Football League. Bijan Robinson, running back of the Atlanta Falcons. 1,478 yards rushing, 5.2 yards a carry, 7 touchdowns. Catching the ball, 79 catches, averaging 10.4 yards per reception. A lot of wide receivers will love those kind of numbers, and he's doing that at the running back position with 4 touchdowns. He's in line for a big contract. And if Michael Penix Jr. can be relatively healthy, those numbers might be even better this year.
0: All right, and at least some contracts have been settled on day two of training camp. Free agent wide receiver Deebo Samuel, according to reports from Ian Rapoport of NFL Network, says that he will return to San Francisco on a one-year deal worth up to $7 million. Samuel, of course, played six seasons for the 49ers. He was traded to Washington last season for a 2025 fifth-round pick, but this would bring him back. And Saints wide receiver Chris Olave, four-year extension worth up to $132 million, $90 million guaranteed. All across the country, we've got training camp today at the Minnesota Vikings training camp. Well, they may have one of the most intriguing quarterback battles in the NFL right now. Through the opening stretch of training camp, there's still no clear winner between J.J. McCarthy and Kyler Murray. McCarthy looking to prove he's ready to become that franchise quarterback after injury-shortened seasons in that third year. And then Kyler Murray, he's making a strong case that experience should win out. But that's their case. What does Wes Phillips, Vikings head coach, have to think?
18: We're scripting out their reps, so we know who's getting what. And then you want to make sure that in one rack, okay, he had three passes and he had three runs. You know, you've got to, and what kind of passes were they? And are we really giving them a good and fair opportunity as we go through this competition? Those guys are professionals. They're all about it. And the good thing about Kyler just being a veteran is that he's got a lot of banked experience under his belt. So, you know, a lot of the things that maybe a rookie would be struggling with, hey, I'm not getting enough reps. He's seen just about everything and knows how to play football.
0: So the competition might be there, according to Phillips. If you ask McCarthy, if you ask Murray, yeah, there's that QB competition. If you ask unsportsmanlike's Chris Canty, he says competition, what competition?
19: I don't know how many quarterbacks you can use Kwesi Adofo-Mensah, the former general manager, as the scapegoat for. J.J. McCarthy didn't work out. It's clear and obvious. Justin Jefferson isn't happy, which is a key in all of this. They fired the general manager, brought in somebody else. The head coach went out and got Kyler Murray to be a part of this quarterback competition. This has to work in Minnesota, and I don't know that the organization is going to continue to gamble away seasons on the promise that once upon a time was J.J. McCarthy. I think this is Kyler's show. If J.J. McCarthy somehow, some way ends up starting games, it would be because he blew everybody away in his training camp in preseason, or it would be because of an injury to Kyler.
0: When it comes to the New York Football Giants, Jackson Dart knows his role with the team, the second-year QB, hoping, though, that he'll have one of his number one targets back, Malik Nabers, back at full strength.
20: I got extreme confidence in myself, and I'm not gonna put myself in any spot that I feel like I'm not going to be better than what I was before. So I don't see myself being what I was before. What I was before, which y'all saw my rookie year, I felt like that was basic. So, I mean, I got high standards for myself, and I know everybody has high standards for me also. But the standard that I hold myself to is very high, and I feel like whatever that standard that I hold myself to, you'll see sooner or later.
0: And here's Dart on that wide receiver.
21: Well, he definitely has a presence about him. There's an aura that he has on the field that is exhilarating, makes me happy, makes everybody happy just to see him out there. And I think for him, you know, he's had a lot of positives. So we're just going to continue to get him in slowly. And he's doing a great job with how he's attacking his recovery.
0: And under new head coach Harbaugh, well, the words are competitive, different, intense, and they are trying to make things change over there in East Rutherford, New Jersey. So, development is the name of the game in Las Vegas. Kirk Cousins has the reins at QB, and Fernando Mendoza, well, he may have graduated college, but he is all in on studying.
22: I still have a long way. I feel more comfortable, but I am nowhere near where I need to be, especially with learning the playbook, and I still need to go a lot longer and attack the playbook harder, so I'm still ways away. But I feel like I'm more comfortable from day two, especially from day one. I'm just trying to do my part, focus the next rep, and do everything I possibly can to prepare myself to be the best asset I can for my team. And whatever decision is made at the end, that's fantastic, and I'm all for it. I just want the team to win. So that's where I'm at, but I believe that we have so many great players on the team, and there's a heightened sense of urgency.
0: Although sometimes learning and training comes from unlikely sources, and training camp is certainly a chance to hear what the guys have been up to during the off season. Yeah, the best training, if you ask Eric Gall Jr., Bengals tight end, that came from a bit of an unexpected place on a trip to Greece.
1: I was in Greece and

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1: Like, it was really huge. It was huge for my confidence. Like, it was, like, Drew and them, they're like, dude. I'm like, bro, like, you don't understand. Like, that did a lot of good things for the mental.
2: You know you're missing football when your reaction to getting leveled by a delivery truck is, that was big for my confidence. I can't wait to play. So that's one way to look at it for Eric Aull Jr. with the Cincinnati Bengals, right? But you are listening right now to SportsCenter All Night on ESPN Radio, Sirius XM Channel 80, presented by Progressive Insurance. Major League Baseball, it is getting down to the wire for teams trying to prove what they should do when the trade deadline hits on Monday. As far as the Dodgers, well, if anything, it's adding one missing piece, but for them, they're just trying to keep up that consistency. A matchup with the Mariners this evening, and the Mariners a little bit more at stake, trying to stay fighting in that American League wild card picture. Every game is a measuring stick for them, and the Dodgers on the field without Shohei Ohtani because of knee soreness, but that didn't seem to be much of an issue.
3: 0-1 pitch. Swung on, hammer deep to right field. This ball's back. It is gone. Into the Seattle bullpen. Dalton rushing. A three-run shot for the Dodger catcher. It is 5-0.
2: Dalton rushing had that three-run home run as the Dodgers beat the Mariners 6-2. But Atlanta trying to prove that it can be one of those contenders as well, one of those teams that can catch the Dodgers and give them something to think about in the postseason.
3: Holmquist delivers. 0-2, served on a line, right center field. It will splash down for a base hit. Baldwin will score. Acuna jogging home. And Ozzie Albies with a two-strike, two-out, two-run single to give the Braves a 5-3 lead here in the sixth.
2: Ozzie Albies helps lift the Braves over the Washington Nationals 5-4 on Thursday. He was 1-for-3, had that go-ahead 2-RBI single in the sixth inning. It was his 19th go-ahead RBI of the season, tied for fifth in the league. The Braves now have a 3-game home win streak, tying their longest of the season. Well, it's always a good day when the Cubs and Cardinals play, even better when we get a chance for some extra innings.
4: The pitch. Line drive down the right field line. That's a fair ball. Cubs take the lead. The ball bounces off the sidewall. Bregman going for two slides. He's got a double. Cubs have a 3-2 lead. Alex Bregman delivers.
2: Cubs with their 9th extra inning win of the season, most in Major League Baseball Thursday. It was their 15th extra inning game, which is tied with the Mets for most in the majors. Bregman had the go-ahead double in the 10th inning, his 5th career go-ahead hit in extra innings, but his first since 2023. The Cubs' first series win at the Cardinals since July of 2023. 7th straight road win of the series. Longest active streak in Major League Baseball. The Cubs, they beat the Cardinals 4-2. We've got much more coming up ahead on SportsCenter All Night. 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
5: 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Jalen Hurts is talking about 100% alignment, zero entitlement this season. 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
8: Welcome back to SportsCenter All Night right here on ESPN Radio. Major League Baseball trade deadline continues to tick closer. We got some scores around the league on Thursday. Reds beat the Pirates 3-2 in a walk-off. Mets topped the Marlins 4-2. And the Giants and the Padres locked in 4-1.
9: Two sacks, swings, and there's another one. This one is headed back home to San Francisco. Oh, what a shot. And it is 3-0 Giants.
8: Rookie Daniel Susak, two-run home run. He had three RBI. Robbie Ray pitched six impressive innings, winning his seventh straight decision, led the San Francisco Giants to that 4-1 victory over the Padres. They saw their five-game win streak snapped, dropped two games behind that in that final National League wild card spot. In the WNBA, the past two league champs battled in a nail-biter. Aces topped the Liberty 104-99. Chelsea Gray, she had 16 points before fouling out. as she spoke with Prime Video after the game.
10: Chelsea, you had to turn into coach at the end there, and I saw you just getting into that timeout. What did you see at the end that eventually turned into that steal from Jackie?
11: We knew they were going to try to get a look for Sabrina or Stewie from beyond the arc, so just staying present and up to touch and getting through it. I know Jackie would read the situation for sure.
10: Yes, you fouled out, but I want to talk about the trust between you and as well as your coach, Becky Hammond. For her to draw that play coming out of the timeout, what does it say about the relationship that's transferred on this floor?
11: And we've been with each other for a long period of time, and so we have that built-in chemistry and that built-in trust. It doesn't just happen overnight, so super proud of this group and our trust within each other to get that done.
10: You talk about the cohesion, the chemistry, and the time that it takes. Is that what shows up for you when you think about these games that get close, but you are still able to find a way, and especially if you have someone like Asia Wilson on the floor?
11: It happens with little moments, whether it's help side defense, passing it one more, rebounding, boxing out. It's all the little things that sometimes don't show up in the stat sheet that we do for each other that gets the big picture done.
10: And last one for you, because I think, well, the last time you were on the floor, Asia makes that big bucket and you're back in the background just hyping her up. Is there anything she still does that surprises you?
11: Man, I'm blessed to be around her every day. I don't think we should or nobody should get satisfied with seeing greatness. We got to live it out and cherish it while they're still playing and giving their flowers now. So, yeah, I'm going to scream, yell, kick, whatever I got to do with Asia Wilson on the floor.
8: All right, so a win for the Aces, the Minnesota Lynx. They rolled to a win over the Toronto Tempo, 104-72. And in Chicago, the Sky beat the Sun 94-88 behind Camila Cardoso. She finished with 26 points in 21 minutes. Sun fall to 7-22 on the season. The Sky improved marginally to 10-18. That's your news on SportsCenter All Night. 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
8: On the south side of Chicago, Tristan Peters drew a bases-loaded walk as the White Sox won their second straight extra-inning game versus the Yankees. ESPN 1000.
13: The 3-0. It is high! And the game is over! Tristan Peters with a game-ending walk. Boy, Christmas has come early in the last 2 days playing these Yankees. They have been very giving. Two wins because of it.
6: Number four.
8: A big night from the Aces superstar Asia Wilson powering Vegas to a 104-99 win against the Liberty on Prime Video.
14: New York has won three straight close ball games. This one tightening up against their rival. Wilson! Buckets! And the foul!
15: Asia Wilson. With her 30-second bucket right here, taking her time, absorbing the contact, spinning, and finishing.
6: Number three.
8: The opening game of a four-game series between the Pirates and Reds was a nail-biter as Nathaniel Lowe's walk-off RBI lifted Cincinnati to victory. 700 WLW.
16: 2-1 pitch to Lowe. Swinging a bouncing ball toward the middle. Shortstop to his left. Fields Triolo to second one. Back to first. Not in time, and Ellie scores. The Reds walk it off. Lowe beat it out at first, and the Reds are able to get Ellie home from third, and they beat the Pirates 3-2.
6: Number two.
8: Wilson Contreras slugs a go-ahead homer in the eighth to give the Red Sox the 5-4 win over the Athletics on WEEI.
16: All right, here's Contreras. Would you be surprised at all if they went back-to-back?
17: Nope.
16: Pitch is swung on and driven high and deep in the left field, and it is gone!
8: In Minnesota, Cody Clemens leads the Twins to a win in grand fashion. 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
18: Pitch swung on and hit high in the air. Deep right center field for Cody Clemens towards the big wall, and it's gone for a game-winning grand slam. And Cody Clemens has fulfilled the prophecy, and the Twins walk off the Royals for the second time in three dramatic days. All hail, Cody!
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17: Hey, this is Rich Eisen. 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
8: Welcome in to SportsCenter All Night. 200 and a little change away from L.A. and 2 days into training camp. We'll take you around the NFL. Plus, we got some trash talk that's already started cooking in the Big Ten during media days. And the Major League Baseball trade deadline nearly here. Teams trying to see if they're just that one missing piece away from contending with those World Series champion Dodgers. The Boston Red Sox, they're going to be the ones pulling their wallets out, going from sellers to buyers at the hottest second half team tonight, trailing 4-3 against the Athletics, and well, they stayed hot.
0: Two balls and a strike. The pitch is swung on its sky to the center field. It is way back. Butler at the track, at the wall. It is down. We are tied at 4. Wheeler. What a swing. And the Red Sox more late inning magic in Sacramento.
8: WEEI on the call, and they'll pick it up one pitch later.
0: All right, here's Contreras. Would you be surprised at all if they went back-to-back?
1: Nope.
0: Pitch is swung on and driven high and deep in the left field. It is gone! Back-to-back, Abreu and Contreras. Are you kidding me? And it is 5-4.
8: Would you be surprised at all if they went back to back? Nope. And there goes Contreras, his 23rd home run of the season. Sonny Gray on the mound. He was the A's first round pick back in 2011. Rebounded from what was his worst outing of the season. He went 7 innings this evening for his 13th win of the season. Plenty of afternoon games on Thursday. The Yankees 3.5 games back on the Rays in the AL East. They were taking on the White Sox, and it was a stellar outing on the mound for both sides in Chicago. Chicago starter Sean Burke, he didn't allow a run on 3 hits, struck out 10, walked 2 in 6 innings, while New York starter Ryan Weathers, he didn't allow a run on 3 hits through 7 innings, struck out 4, walked 3, and his pitch count, 106. So here's the deal. No runs scored until the 10th, tied at 1 in the 11th.
0: The 3-0. It is high, and the game is over. Tristan Peters with a game-ending walk.
2: Boy, Christmas has come early in the last 2 days playing these Yankees. They have been very giving. The White Sox have taken 2 wins because of it.
8: And they were giving that walk-off walk, the team's first walk-off walk since August 5th of 2015 for the White Sox. That is that call on ESPN 1000. White Sox have their 9th walk-off win of the season. The Yankees, second straight day losing to the White Sox in extra innings. They've lost 5 straight games overall that have gone into extras. Here's skipper Aaron Boone after the loss.
3: We had to score a freaking point. The story is not, you know, the pitchers again did their job. Like, obviously, Stormy was great to get us going. The bullpen was good, including Cruz. Just score. That's the story, the beginning and end of it. We got to find a way.
4: Do you think that you guys need a bat?
3: I don't know, Randy. It doesn't matter. I'm not going to play the speculative game every single day now. What's going to happen Monday will happen or not happen. We have to score better. We have to do a better job offensively, period, and not looking over our shoulders for anyone. We have to find a way.
8: No clouds for Weathers, but there are also no runs for him either. Yankees 1-8 in extras this season. That's the worst in Major League Baseball. Well, we got some great pitching as well for the Twins and the Royals. Royals starter Noah Cameron dominated for 8 scoreless innings. He carried a no-no into the 7th, left with a 3-0 lead. Bullpen could not finish the job. Twins had 2 out, bottom 9, bases loaded for Cody Clemens. He was behind 0-2 in the count.
18: And the pitch swung on and hit high in the air. Deep right center field for Cody Clemens towards the big wall, and it's gone for a game-winning grand slam. And Cody Clemens has fulfilled the prophecy, and the Twins walk off the Royals for the second time in 3 dramatic days. All hail King Cody at home plate as the Twins win it 4-3.
8: All hail King Cody on the Treasure Island Baseball Network. Clemens had the ultimate grand slam, but according to him, is it his ultimate accomplishment in his career?
1: Number one, for sure. I mean, I've never had a walk-off home run in the big leagues. And for it to be a grand slam is kind of just like icing on the cake. So, yeah, I'd rank it top for sure. That's stuff that you dream about, you know, stuff like that when you're a little kid. That's what you envision doing. And so that was awesome.
8: Now, when it comes to the American League, all of those teams, they're chasing the Rays out of Tampa Bay, looking to win their third straight series, wrapping three against the Texas Rangers, tied at two into the eighth, two out, no one on for Cedric Mullins. He's got the first pitch swinging.
5: Swinging a fly ball down the left field line towards the corner, giving chase Langford back near the wall. This one jumps over the Crawford cutout. It's a home run for Cedric Mullins to the opposite field. It just missed the pole and went over the 315 sign. The Rays have taken a 3-2 lead.
8: Here's the thing. It is muddy. It is messy when it comes to the American League anyone's game. Cedric Mullins, seventh career go-ahead home run in the eighth inning or later. That's his second this season. And get this, the Rays are 12-1 this season when Mullins hits a home run. The Rays have won eight of their last 10 after that five-game losing streak. And they've got 64 wins, tied for second most before that, before August 1st in franchise history, trailing only 2023 with 65 wins. So the Rays in the mix, everybody in the mix as the trade deadline approaches. Here's Doug Glanville, ESPN MLB analyst, on how that's shaken out.
9: Well, I see teams that are going to make a lot of moves, you know, and it may not be the traditional I'm trying to win the trade. There's much more of like a lateral win-win type of scenario. And you mentioned those three teams. Well, they're in the same division. Mm-hmm. So they're also looking at like, all right, how do we get better than the teams we're going to compete a lot against? And so when you think of the Guardians, you think of the Twins, even teams like the Astros, a lot of these divisions in the American League are bunched up. Mm-hmm. And the question is it just like mediocrity or is it just parity? And the exposure that's going to come out of this is like, okay, who's really trying to push through? Because you might have teams with the same record and one is just like fire selling and the other's trying to get in. And it depends on where your organization is at the time, because sometimes you just want to get in because it's been a long time. Mm. And other times you want to make a move to say, I'm only going to do this if I'm going to win a division. Mm-hmm. So these teams in the American League in particular are going to expose all of this in the next couple of days.
8: Meanwhile, the Dodgers just beat the Mariners 6-2 for their second straight win. We'll have some highlights from that game coming up later in the hour. Right now, you're listening to SportsCenter All Night on ESPN Radio, Sirius XM, Channel 80. 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Well, NFL training camp day two, and that is 2 days too late for Baker Mayfield bargaining with the Bucks.
10: It's disappointing. It's, you know, I'm not the first one to go through it like this. This is kind of historically how they've done negotiations, which is disappointing when you think you're a cornerstone of the franchise to be treated like that. But disappointing. I know I'm no dummy. I know the contract and salary cap, what's going on. Franchise tag isn't exactly in play for them. It'd be a lot of dead money. So it is what it is. And like I said, unfortunate, but I'm excited. I'm in the best shape I've ever been in a really good place. And I'm feeling really confident with the staff that Todd's put together, that we're gonna have a really, really good team.
8: Baker Mayfield, he wanted his contract settled with the Tampa Bay Buccaneers before he got going in training camp. Well, he's there at training camp, not a holdout, not a hold in, but he doesn't plan to answer any more questions about those negotiations moving forward. So ESPN's Jeremy Fowler made sure to get, well, all of them in on Thursday.
11: Baker, you've used words like disrespected, disappointed, undervalued when it comes to your contract. What value did the team place on you that made you feel that way?
10: I mean, it was all three, between years, average, and guarantees. Probably the most disappointing is years. Didn't get offered anything over two. And so when you're told you're a franchise quarterback and they handle it otherwise, that's disappointing. So felt like I earned that. It's not a poor me pity party over here. It is what it is. And so that's why I said the deadline was training camp. I'm focused on the team, focused on getting better and trying to give this team a better chance to win a Super Bowl.
11: What was their reasoning for that?
10: I don't know why I wasn't there. So I can't give an explanation.
11: You've said you're a franchise quarterback. You've shown that. Do you believe, and did you make a stance that you belong in that, you know, top 10 range, $50+ million? That's sort of the market and where you are.
10: Yeah, and I told them, I said it publicly, I was never trying to reset the market. I know where I fit in on that. I'm not over realistic on that, but it's also, I know just to be compensated, put in that category, and salary cap keeps going up. The guys that are going to re-sign next year, it's going to look a lot different. So at the end of the day, it'd probably be still right about top 15 next year this time. But it's unfortunate they failed to recognize that.
11: How far away were they from that range?
10: Pretty far.
11: Did you consider a holdout just considering the incredible leverage a established starting quarterback would have?
10: No, because I know it's, I got a bad taste in my mouth from last year, and I know the potential this group has. It's still, for me, the most important thing is winning and making sure that I'm a team first guy, and I wanted our guys to know that, and then I was dead serious about it. So never considered a holdout, hold in. I want to win ball games. I want to play with these guys. It's a special group, and that's why it feels like home. Yeah.
11: And then you mentioned the potential of this team. How do you quantify that? Like, what can it look like if everybody stays healthy and is clicking on all cylinders?
10: Yeah, it's potential is always just potential on paper. And we have that for sure. You know, last year, kind of fighting an uphill battle. None of our starting five offensive linemen on paper, not once played a snap together. So it's hard to win in this league without those big boys. But, you know, we went through a lot of that, and we had a lot of guys play that probably weren't supposed to. So we have depth up front, got depth in the defensive line, some new additions. And so I'm excited about that.
11: Yeah. Have you been forced at all to think about free agency, other teams, any of those possibilities?
10: No, and that was kind of the big issue was, like, I want to be present where my feet are at. I am a Buccaneer right now. I am the quarterback for this team. How can I lead the best way possible? How can I win as many games as possible? And how can we win a Super Bowl?
11: And you've gone through this before, like you said, went through it in Cleveland, played well multiple spots, and here you are. You know, how have you processed what that means and why that is happening despite the play you put on the tape?
10: I don't know. There could be a lot of factors, but all I know is I can control what I can, and that's being the best possible quarterback for the Bucs and the best leader possible for this organization.
8: Now, Mayfield, of course, led the Bucs to back-to-back NFC South titles in 23-24. Injuries derailed those three-peat hopes back in 25, but renewed hopes for 2026. If anything, it's a gamble for the Bucs to see if he can up his value. And as for if he'll entertain offers during training camp or during the season, Mayfield said, well, his agent can bring them to him, but he's knows his agent won't bug him unless it's something that is what he believes to be a competitive value. Hardly the only players still looking to iron out their contracts, though. 2023 first rounders, a couple of them, Atlanta Falcons running back Bijan Robinson and Detroit Lions running back Jahmyr Gibbs. Gibbs missed his second straight day of practice. Dan Campbell, Lions head coach, weighs in on how he's feeling about that.
6: I'll just leave it this. You guys know how I feel, how we feel about Gibbs, and how what the team feels about him. And I'll leave it at that. Listen, all the other stuff, my job is to coach who's out there right now. And I love the kid. But I got a team to coach right now. And listen, whatever all this at some point here, it'll get done. It's going to get done. I'm not even sweating it.
8: Gibbs, Robinson, they could reset the running back market with their deals. Currently, it's Saquon Barkley setting the standard. He's the NFL's highest paid running back with his contract worth an annual average of about $20.6 million. Well, coming up, 23 days out from college football kickoff, but the games, they have already begun at Big Ten Media Days. 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We will be right back.
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21: 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And Indiana head coach, the defending champions, Kurt Cignetti, well, he's getting everybody fired up at Big Ten Media Days.
22: The Big Ten is the best league in football, and a lot of really good football teams. It's hard to win on the road. Very physical football teams, very well coached. It definitely prepares you for the playoffs. There's no doubt about it. The numbers speak for themselves. I mean, we don't run a hype machine up here in the Midwest. We believe everything's earned, not given. And when we fall short, we say we fell short. We don't cry a river, whine, and complain.
21: That's what you call poking the bear, the bulldogs, or I don't know, grabbing the bull by its long horns, right? Later on SportsCenter, he referenced it as that conference down south. Give him a little credit too. Big Ten teams back to back to back national champions. Cignetti's Hoosiers, of course, the defending, but staying up north, Ian Fitzsimmons of ESPN Radio's Amber and Ian, he's been at Big Ten Media Days, caught up with the new Michigan head coach, Kyle Whittingham.
0: Michigan head coach, Kyle Whittingham. It just sounds so weird, man. I've known you 25 years. What's it like for you?
2: It was a big adjustment, a big change, but I'll tell you what, the University of Michigan is a special place now. It's got the history, the tradition, the resources, the academics. It's, it doesn't really want for anything. I mean, it's a place where it's the one of the standard bearers of college football.
0: I never dreamed that you leave the Wasatch Front.
2: Well,
0: so, yeah, I know. I mean, so, like, again, it's...
2: Yeah, nothing lasts forever. Yeah.
0: What was it about continuing? Because, look, you have the family. You have everything. You know, I know you love the Harley. I know you love skiing and you love hiking and fishing.
2: Yeah.
0: I know Ann Arbor's got some of that.
2: Yeah.
0: But that was home for you for the better part of 40 years.
2: You're right. You're right.
0: Fire away, man. Why?
2: The allure of winning a national championship and being able to compete for that every single year is something that I think every coach would jump at the opportunity of.
0: How much was the thought of missing the whistle?
2: Part of it. Part of it. But and I feel like I really, you know, at the time felt like I had a lot of gas left in the tank. But we had done just about everything we could do at Utah. It was time for an opportunity for someone else to lead the program. And if the right team had not called, I wouldn't be coaching right now. But there was about six or eight teams. And if I got the call, I was definitely going to be interested.
0: Michigan was obviously
2: top of that list.
0: What do you have? Because your teams, man, you're built from the guts out. What do you have in this group coming in as a first-year head coach?
2: Well, I think we've got the makings of just that. We got a physical front on both sides of the ball, which was our calling card in Utah. We've got a running back room that's as good as any in the country, and Jordan Marshall and Savion Hyder and Bryson Kuzdahl. And so it's a situation where Michigan football and what it has been and what it was in its heyday falls right in line with what we expect now.
21: And when it comes to, well, that conference down south, the SEC, of course, those Cignetti's words, Texas head coach Steve Sarkisian joined the Rich Eisen show to talk about, well, what else, Arch Manning?
20: I really don't think he cares about what somebody says about him, some being good, some being bad. There's people out there who still think he's going to be the first pick of the draft. There's still people out there who still think he's going to win the Heisman Trophy. But there's plenty of other people who think he may not be. And that's okay too. I just don't think it moves the needle for him. And I think it takes that experience of wearing the weight of the name on his back and wearing the weight of the name on the front of his jersey to understand that he still has to put that jersey on every Saturday. And the opinions of others are really irrelevant to his preparation, to his work ethic, to his drive, to the type of leader he is in that locker room, to the ultimately to the way he plays.
21: Steve Sarkisian on the Rich Eisen show. Well, we've got eyes on the Major League Baseball trade deadline. That's set for Monday, but that deadline is Sunday in the WNBA. Five-time All-Star guard Kelsey Plum on Thursday said she's not taking anything personal amid some growing speculation that the Los Angeles Sparks could move her before that trade deadline. But we got three games on the schedule on Thursday evening, a marquee matchup between the last two WNBA champs. Of course, that's the New York Liberty and Las Vegas Aces. Aces holding a two-point lead with under a minute to play.
23: New York has won three straight close ball games. This one tightening up against their rivals. Wilson, buckets, and the foul.
24: Asia Wilson with her 30-second bucket right here, taking her time, absorbing the contact, spinning, and finishing.
21: Asia Wilson, 33 points, 10 rebounds. Jackie Young added 27 points, 9 assists, just shy of a double-double. Chelsea Gray, she added 16 before fouling out. And of note, Brianna Stewart on the other side, she had 26 points and 11 rebounds for New York and moved into 10th on the WNBA's career scoring list. Stewart has 6,588 points. She made a basket in the lane early in the third, moving her past Candace Parker. Now, some teams, they were going to be the unlucky ones on the end of Nafisa Collier's season debut. The Toronto Tempo, they drew the shortest of straws back-to-back. 15 against Tempo on Tuesday in her debut and 16 tonight.
1: Post touch. Collier rips through. And Nafisa Collier is now at 16 points.
21: Collier, Olivia Miles, and Courtney Williams, they each had 16 points. Though this was the first time in Miles's WNBA career that she did not have an assist. The Lynx have 9 straight wins, tied for longest in franchise history in the last 10 seasons, and they improved to 24-6. So, coming up, what matters more to Baker Mayfield, time or money? And we go around the league for day 2 of NFL training camp.
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21: We're still cooking here on SportsCenter All Night. We've got your half-hour headlines. Major League Baseball trade deadline just 3 days out. How are things shaking up for those buyers, sellers? Tarek Skubal, what's the sweepstakes for him? And we've got day 2 of NFL training camp. That is in the books. What's the story shaping up to be so far? Well, the biggest story of day 2 anyway, coming out of Tampa Bay's camp
6: and Baker Mayfield.
8: Baker, you've used words like disrespected, disappointed, undervalued when it comes to your contract. What value did the team place on you that made you feel that way?
9: I mean, it was all three between years, average, and guarantees. Probably the most disappointing is years. Didn't get offered anything over two. And so when you're told you're a franchise quarterback and they handle it otherwise, that's disappointing. So I felt like I earned that. It's not a poor me pity party over here. It is what it is. And so that's why I said the deadline was training camp. Focused on the team, focused on getting better and trying to give this team a better chance to win a Super Bowl.
8: You've said you're a franchise quarterback. You've shown that. Do you believe and did you make a stance that you belong in that, you know, top 10 range, $50+ million? That's sort of the market and where you are.
9: Yeah. And I told them, I said it publicly, I was never trying to reset the market. I know where I fit in on that. I'm not over realistic on that. But it's also, I know just to be compensated, put in that category, and salary cap keeps going up. The guys that are going to re-sign next year, it's going to look a lot different. So at the end of the day, it'd probably be still right about top 15. Next year this time, and but it's unfortunate they failed to recognize that.
8: How far away were they from that range?
9: Pretty far.
6: And Mayfield has a laundry list of reasons that they haven't gotten a deal done. First and foremost, he doesn't like the structure of the contract, says it wasn't suitable, mainly in that guaranteed money space. But he's also adamant, you heard him there, about wanting a longer commitment than 2 years. If he's to be the franchise quarterback, well, a commitment over 2 years is what he's looking for. And in that money conversation, Mayfield used comps like Green Bay's Jordan Love at $55 million per year. You've got Trevor Lawrence in Jacksonville, $55 million per year. Brock Purdy, $53 million out of San Fran. So Mayfield and Mayfield's camp, they feel like he's among the best bargain players in recent years, and they're looking to get that money up there. But what is the kind of message that the Bucs are sending to Mayfield? Here's Marcus Spears, ESPN NFL analyst on NFL Live.
10: But Tampa, to me, is signaling it's not what we said. We do not think you are the answer for this franchise if you're offering me a contract only 2 years. Because quarterbacks that are franchise guys and the way the franchise looks at them, they offer them more than a two-year deal after they've done what Baker has done as starting quarterback for them.
6: So that's the years, but what about the money? Also on NFL Live, you've got Mita Kimes weighing in on that $50 million price tag.
11: There's very few quarterbacks who make middle-class money. It's a small list of guys between 20 and $50 million average per year. It's either $50 million and up, or guys on rookie deals and journeymen, and very little in between. And I think we hear 50 and up, and we think top 10 quarterback. But the reality is, that's not quite true. It really is. If you are an above average quarterback and you're up, you're probably going to make more than $50 million a year. So I understand why Baker, who I do think is an above average quarterback, feels that he deserves that much.
6: As for if he can make a deal during the season, Mayfield says unless it's competitive, he doesn't expect his agent to bring him that deal. But no, this will not impact his season. If anything, it could be a gamble for Tampa Bay, as his price value, depending on how he plays, well, that price tag, it could increase. Mayfield may not be a holdout or in. Notably, though, a few are. Atlanta Falcons running back Bijan Robinson, Detroit Lions running back Jahmyr Gibbs, both missed their second straight days of practice on day two of training camp. Robinson and Gibbs looking to reset that running back market with their deals. As far as Gibbs is concerned, Freddie Coleman thinks that he has every reason to expect that kind of money. Here he is, the host of Freddie and Harry on Bijan Robinson.
12: Pound for pound, I think this guy's the best player in the National Football League. Bijan Robinson, running back of the Atlanta Falcons. 1,478 yards rushing, 5.2 yards a carry, 7 touchdowns. Catching the ball, 79 catches, averaging 10.4 yards per reception. A lot of wide receivers will love those kind of numbers, and he's doing that at the running back position with 4 touchdowns. He's in line for a big contract. And if Michael Penix Jr. can be relatively healthy, those numbers might be even better this year.
6: All right, and at least some contracts have been settled on day two of training camp. Free agent wide receiver Deebo Samuel, according to reports from Ian Rapoport of NFL Network, says that he will return to San Francisco on a one-year deal worth up to $7 million. Samuel, of course, played six seasons for the 49ers. He was traded to Washington last season for a 2025 fifth-round pick, but this would bring him back. And Saints wide receiver Chris Olave, four-year extension worth up to $132 million, $90 million guaranteed. All across the country, we've got training camp today at the Minnesota Vikings training camp. Well, they may have one of the most intriguing quarterback battles in the NFL right now. Through the opening stretch of training camp, there's still no clear winner between J.J. McCarthy and Kyler Murray. McCarthy looking to prove he's ready to become that franchise quarterback after injury-shortened seasons in that third year. And then Kyler Murray, he's making a strong case that experience should win out. But that's their case. What does Wes Phillips, Vikings head coach, have to think?
0: We're scripting out their reps, so we know who's getting what. And then you want to make sure that in one rack, okay, he had three passes and he had three runs. You know, you've got to, and what kind of passes were they? And are we really giving them a good and fair opportunity as we go through this competition? Those guys are professionals. They're all about it. And the good thing about Kyler just being a veteran is that he's got a lot of banked experience under his belt. So, you know, a lot of the things that maybe a rookie would be struggling with, hey, I'm not getting enough reps. He's seen just about everything and knows how to play football.
6: So the competition might be there, according to Phillips. If you ask McCarthy, if you ask Murray, yeah, there's that QB competition. If you ask unsportsmanlike Chris Canty, he says competition, what competition?
1: I don't know how many quarterbacks you can use Kwesi Adofo-Mensah, the former general manager, as the scapegoat for. J.J. McCarthy didn't work out. It's clear and obvious. Justin Jefferson isn't happy, which is a key in all of this. They fired the general manager, brought in somebody else. The head coach went out and got Kyler Murray to be a part of this quarterback competition. This has to work in Minnesota, and I don't know that the organization is going to continue to gamble away seasons on the promise that once upon a time was J.J. McCarthy. I think this is Kyler's show. If J.J. McCarthy somehow, some way ends up starting games, it would be because he blew everybody away in his training camp in preseason, or it would be because of an injury to Kyler.
6: When it comes to the New York Football Giants, Jackson Dart knows his role with the team, the second year QB, hoping though that he'll have one of his number one targets back, Malik Nabers, back at full strength.
2: I got extreme confidence in myself, and I'm not gonna put myself in any spot that I feel like I'm not gonna be better than what I was before. So I don't see myself being what I was before. What I was before, which y'all saw my rookie year, I felt like that was basic. So, I mean, I got high standards for myself, and I know everybody has high standards for me also. But the standard that I hold myself to is very high, and I feel like whatever that standard that I hold myself to, you'll see sooner or later.
6: And here's Dart on that wide receiver.
13: Well, he definitely has a presence about him. There's an aura that he has on the field that is exhilarating, makes me happy, makes everybody happy just to see him out there. And I think for him, you know, he's had a lot of positives. So we're just going to continue to get him in slowly. And he's doing a great job with how he's attacking his recovery.
6: And under new head coach Harbaugh, well, the words are competitive, different, intense, and they are trying to make things change over there in East Rutherford, New Jersey. So development is the name of the game in Las Vegas. Kirk Cousins has the reins at QB, and Fernando Mendoza, well, he may have graduated college, but he is all in on studying.
14: I still have a long way out. I feel more comfortable, but I am nowhere near where I need to be, especially with learning the playbook, and I still need to go a lot longer and attack the playbook harder. So I'm still ways away, but I feel like I'm more comfortable from day two, especially from day one. I'm just trying to do my part, focus the next rep, and do everything I possibly can to prepare myself to be the best asset I can for my team. And whatever decision is made at the end, that's fantastic. And I'm all for it. I just want the team to win. So that's where I'm at. But I believe that we have so many great players on the team, and there's a heightened sense of urgency.
6: Although sometimes learning and training comes from unlikely sources. And training camp is certainly a chance to hear what the guys have been up to during the off season. Yeah, the best training, if you ask Eric Gall Jr., Bengals tight end, that came from a bit of an unexpected place on a trip to Greece.
3: I was in Greece and out there the roads are real tight, and I got hit pretty hard, and you know, I got up, like nothing, it didn't faze me, and it felt great. It was a good hit.
12: You're like crossing the street, or they hit you from behind, you're just walking?
3: I was like about to, and you know, it was like one of those weird vehicles, like a three-wheeler, and it kind of just, like, as I looked up, it was like kind of as if I just got Sith blocked.
4: Did it feel like a little dose of football for a second?
3: It really did. Like, I bounced right back up. You know, I had a big scrape on my face because, you know, I kind of.
4: How fast was it going?
3: I don't know. As soon as I looked up, I was like,

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1: Missing piece, but for them, they're just trying to keep up that consistency. A matchup with the Mariners this evening, and the Mariners a little bit more at stake, trying to stay fighting in that American League wild card picture. Every game is a measuring stick for them, and the Dodgers on the field without Shohei Ohtani because of knee soreness, but that didn't seem to be much of an issue.
2: 0-1 pitch. Swung on, hammer deep to right field. This ball's back. It is gone. Into the Seattle bullpen. Dalton rushing. A three-run shot for the Dodger catcher. It is 5-0.
1: Dalton rushing had that three-run home run as the Dodgers beat the Mariners 6-2. But Atlanta trying to prove that it can be one of those contenders as well, one of those teams that can catch the Dodgers and give them something to think about in the postseason.
3: Holmquist delivers. 0-2, served on a line right center field. It will splash down for a base hit. Baldwin will score. Acuna jogging home. And Ozzie Albies with a two-strike, two-out, two-run single to give the Braves a 5-3 lead here in the sixth.
1: Ozzie Albies helps lift the Braves over the Washington Nationals 5-4 on Thursday. He was 1-for-3, had that go-ahead 2-RBI single in the sixth inning. It was his 19th go-ahead RBI of the season, tied for fifth in the league. The Braves now have a 3-game home win streak, tying their longest of the season. Well, it's always a good day when the Cubs and Cardinals play, even better when we get a chance for some extra innings.
4: The pitch. Line drive down the right field line. That's a fair ball. Cubs take the lead. The ball bounces off the sidewall. Bregman going for two slides. He's got a double. Cubs have a 3-2 lead. Alex Bregman delivers.
1: Cubs with their 9th extra inning win of the season. Most in Major League Baseball Thursday. It was their 15th extra inning game, which is tied with the Mets for most in the majors. Bregman had the go-ahead double in the 10th inning, his 5th career go-ahead hit in extra innings, but his first since 2023. The Cubs' first series win at the Cardinals since July of 2023. 7th straight road win of the series. Longest active streak in Major League Baseball. The Cubs, they beat the Cardinals 4-2. We've got much more coming up ahead on SportsCenter all night. 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
6: Welcome back to SportsCenter All Night right here on ESPN Radio. Major League Baseball trade deadline continues to tick closer. We got some scores around the league on Thursday. Reds beat the Pirates 3-2 in a walk-off. Mets topped the Marlins 4-2, and the Giants and the Padres locked in 4-1.
7: Two sack swings, and there's another one. This one is headed back home to San Francisco. Oh, what a shot! And it is 3-0 Giants.
6: Rookie Daniel Susak, two-run home run. He had 3 RBI. Robbie Ray pitched 6 impressive innings, winning his 7th straight decision, led the San Francisco Giants to that 4-1 victory over the Padres. They saw their 5-game win streak snapped, dropped 2 games behind that in that final National League wild card spot. In the WNBA, the past 2 league champs battled in a nail-biter. Aces topped the Liberty 104-99. Chelsea Gray, she had 16 points before fouling out as she spoke with Prime Video after the game.
8: Chelsea, you had to turn into coach at the end there, and I saw you just getting into that timeout. What did you see at the end that eventually turned into that steal from Jackie?
9: For Sabrina or Stewie from Beyond the Arc, so just staying present and up to touch and getting through it. I know Jackie would read the situation for sure.
8: Yes, you fouled out, but I want to talk about the trust between you and as well as your coach, Becky Hammond. For her to draw up that play coming out of the timeout, what does it say about the relationship that's transferred on this floor?
9: And we've been with each other for a long period of time, and so we have that built-in chemistry and that built-in trust. It doesn't just happen overnight, so super proud of this group and our trust within each other to get that done.
8: You talk about the cohesion, the chemistry, and the time that it takes. Is that what shows shows up for you when you think about these games that get close, but you are still able to find a way, and especially if you have someone like Asia Wilson on the floor?
9: It happens with little moments, whether it's help side defense, passing it one more, rebounding, boxing out. It's all the little things that sometimes don't show up in the stat sheet that we do for each other that gets the big picture done.
8: And last one for you, because I think, well, the last time you're on the floor, Asia makes that big bucket, and you're back in the background just hyping her up. Is there anything she still does that surprises you?
9: Man, I'm blessed to be around her every day. I don't think we should or nobody should get satisfied with seeing greatness. We got to live it out and cherish it while they're still playing and give them their flowers now. So, I'm going to scream, yell, kick, whatever I got to do with Asia Wilson on the floor.
6: All right, so a win for the Aces, the Minnesota Lynx. They rolled to a win over the Toronto Tempo, 104-72. And in Chicago, the Sky beat the Sun 94-88 behind Camila Cardoso. She finished with 26 points in 21 minutes. Sun fall to 7-22 on the season. The Sky improved marginally to 10-18. That's your news on SportsCenter All Night. 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
6: On the south side of Chicago, Tristan Peters drew a bases-loaded walk as the White Sox won their second straight extra-inning game versus the Yankees. ESPN 1000.
7: The 3-0. It is high! And the game is over! Tristan Peters with a game-ending walk. Boy, Christmas has come early in the last 2 days playing these Yankees. They have been very giving. Two wins because of it.
4: Number four.
6: A big night from the Aces superstar Asia Wilson, powering Vegas to a 104-99 win against the Liberty on Prime Video.
10: New York has won three straight close ball games. This one tightening up against their rival. Wilson! Bucket! And the foul!
11: Asia Wilson. With her 30-second bucket right here, taking her time, absorbing the contact, spinning, and finishing.
4: Number three.
6: The opening game of a four-game series between the Pirates and Reds was a nail-biter as Nathaniel Lowe's walk-off RBI lifted Cincinnati to victory. 700 WLW.
12: The 2-1 pitch to Lowe. Swinging a bouncing ball toward the middle. Shortstop to his left field. Triolo to second, one. Back to first. Not in time, and Ellie scores. The Reds walk it off. Lowe beat it out at first, and the Reds are able to get Ellie home from third, and they beat the Pirates 3-2.
4: Number two.
6: Wilson Contreras slugs a go-ahead homer in the eighth to give the Red Sox the 5-4 win over the Athletics on WEEI.
12: All right, here's Contreras. Would you be surprised at all if they went back-to-back?
13: Nope.
12: Pitch is swung on and driven high and deep in the left field. And it is gone! Back-to-back! Abreu and Contreras!
6: In Minnesota, Cody Clemens leads the Twins to a win in grand fashion. Treasure Island Baseball Network.
14: Pitch swung on and hit high in the air. Deep right center field for Cody Clemens towards the big wall, and it's gone for a game-winning grand slam. And Cody Clemens has fulfilled the prophecy, and the Twins walk off the Royals for the second time in three dramatic days. All hail King Cody at home.
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28: 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A lot of conversation around Philadelphia Eagles, Jalen Hurts, comments made. We will get to Mullen, Michelle Smallman, Chris Canty, Evan Cohen. Good morning, everybody. How are we doing today?
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28: Good.
29: Sounds like it feels like I'm doing better than Baker Mayfield.
28: Well, we'll get to that. Boy. Yeah. And shout out Jeremy Fowler. What a one-on-one he put together.
29: That was awesome.
28: Oh, my God, with no Baker doubt. Mayfield, which we will get to in a couple minutes. Smalls, how you doing?
30: I'm doing well. Good morning, you guys. Great job on First Take yesterday. You got a lot of people talking, not only about your frog brooch, CeCe, which I thought was amazing.
29: Thank you.
30: Great flair and accessories that put it on.
28: What'd you say?
30: Frog brooch.
28: What's brooch mean?
29: Don't do it.
28: No, I'm not saying word of the day.
29: Don't do it.
28: What is a brooch? Is that like a common term?
30: It's like a pin that usually has jewels on it.
28: Never heard that term in my life.
30: Or it could be solid metal, but oftentimes it will have jewels on it. It's a pin that you pin on your lapel, a brooch.
28: Didn't know that.
30: Yeah.
29: That is common knowledge, sir.
30: Yeah.
28: I didn't know that.
30: Also could be a verb, but in this case, we're talking about this frog brooch that CeCe had on. Gorgeous piece. I really loved it.
28: You look good in that one. That's a good angle.
30: That is
28: a
30: good
28: still
30: angle.
28: Shot of it.
30: This is
28: Rob, get
30: now,
28: a
30: this
28: still
30: face
28: shot.
30: I'm used to, because this is what this Canty looks like
28: he's
30: looking
28: gonna kill
30: at
28: me on one of these.
30: Perplexed.
28: We're just watching, for those in the radio audience, we're looking back at some of CeCe's looks at me yesterday on First Take.
30: It was great, but you guys got people talking, not only because of Canty's beautiful accessories, but because of the conversations that you were having around Jalen Hurts.
28: And the conversation that happened before the show, that CeCe thought he was me, and what he did to somebody on the set yesterday.
29: What did I do?
0: Well, somebody showed up on the set with sunglasses that normally doesn't come into with sunglasses. He's like, oh, look at you. What's the sunglasses for? 2 seconds later, the guy went home because he had an eye injury.
29: I didn't cause the eye injury.
0: This is the truth. This is something I would have done. He's been too much time around me. He was trying to hype the person
29: this
0: up.
29: This is a professional environment. If somebody is wearing sunglasses, it is fair game to ask what the sunglasses are for.
30: I agree.
29: I have worn sunglasses on this show.
30: Yes, you have.
29: And people have asked me, why are you wearing sunglasses on the show? I had a sty in my eye. Subsequently, it swole up. So, hence the sunglasses.
30: But you're a gamer. You didn't miss any
29: but
30: time.
29: I had no problem explaining it.
30: Mm-hmm.
29: I don't think it's out of pocket to ask the question why you got sunglasses on when you're indoors in the basement of a building.
0: Understood. Did you give me a look after the fact of, oh boy, that was a mistake?
29: Yes, I did.
0: Because I never
29: want to make people feel self-conscious about what they got going on.
0: He did not go home because of CeCe.
30: Please clarify that, because I think a lot of people are thinking.
0: He did not go home because of CeCe. He had some illness that affected his eye. See, this is as friendly of a guy. He's popped in our studios before. Like, he's cool. And he's cool if we talk about this, I'm sure. But he, literally moments after, someone who plays the same position as him on a different show showed up. It's like, all right, I'm filling in for so-and-so. I'm like, what? He was here 2 seconds ago. They're like, yeah, the eye injury has to go home. And CeCe wants to know what kind of brand sunglasses the guy's wearing. Like, yo, those Prada, what are those over there? You did, for a minute, you felt like me. For a minute. Then you got out of it.
29: Just conceptually, and I'm not judging this person for how they played it yesterday, but if you show up to work and then don't work, it feels like a terrible waste of an off day.
0: No, you get credit for the on day. They sent you home sick. Trust me.
29: That's a great way to play it then.
30: Because then you can automatically assume you're going to get the next day off.
0: So if you take off Thursday, you're probably going to take off Friday.
29: So if you show up for work, and then you have a medical emergency where you have to go home, you get credit for that day, even if you didn't work?
0: Well, I don't know. I don't know, actually, now. Nuno is talking in
1: my
0: ear.
1: Yeah, that's not how it works.
29: It's not how it works. I'm about to say, what game is that?
1: If you show up, let's say Pat's been sick all day. So at 7 o'clock, he's like, I'm not feeling well. Pat's only going to put in for the time he's actually here, and then you...
0: Well, but that's if you're an hourly teammate.
1: No, like, even myself, anyone who has cure or sick time, like...
0: You have to take the sick day if you're there and then go home?
1: You put in for the time you're actually at work, and then you put out for the rest of the time that you're going to miss that day.
0: All right. I don't know how it works. He was there yesterday until CeCe made him go home. Wow. Anyway,
29: Wow.
0: Yes,
29: you love finding ways to make me the bad guy, don't you?
0: What did we do two days ago? He loves it. Hold on, that's not you being the bad guy. He revels in it.
30: If anything, that's you engaging with a teammate and maybe in some ways complimenting them because they have the sunglasses on and they probably look cool.
29: And maybe having a way to make light of a situation that they might otherwise be sensitive about.
30: And then
29: about.
30: You're like, I too have had a sty and I too have worn sunglasses at work. We're in the same space here. I got your back.
29: Exactly.
30: Yeah.
0: What did you do to me on Monday when I said to the person who came in, again, a backup person for this role, hey, it's in his contract. He can't be closer than 6 feet away from me. And the person left like, I don't know what I'm supposed to do with them on set. You destroyed me for that.
29: Yeah, but that person didn't know our relationship dynamic.
0: That backfired. I'm not going to lie.
29: Exactly.
0: That was not ideal.
30: So both of you have said something to this one person this week.
29: His was way worse. You see, he's trying to conflate it right now, Smalls. His was way worse.
0: Yeah. You sent the guy home.
29: Because literally the stage director said, hey, just be nice to each other. there was concern that I might go after Evan.
30: Because they tune in.
29: Exactly.
30: They know.
0: I don't know if this is a reason for them to put us on First Take together more or less after what's happened here this
30: week. Definitely more.
0: But
30: you guys are awesome.
0: It's been amazing. And shout out to everybody with First Take. What an awesome show. Great team. Boy, Shay's freaking amazing.
30: She's so good
0: at that job. And just
30: and the coolest person alive.
0: Oh, my God. Like, everything. Knows exactly where to go. Then pops in the... Like, it's unbelievable. If only we had somebody running this show, a point guard position as good. Anyway, She's amazing. She is amazing.
30: We are big Shay fans here.
0: We did have a conversation about the Philadelphia Eagles and Jalen Hurts, top five QBs with the most on the line this year. CeCe did an A-list, and Jordan Rodgers, who was as awesome as could be also, ESPN football analyst, had this to say about Jalen Hurts, and he should have been higher on Canty's list with something to prove and something on the line this year.
2: Jalen Hurts, way too low.
0: Way too low.
2: Think about this.
30: He was in the Super Bowl 2 years.
2: I know, but when you were in college or in your 20s, you broke up with your girlfriend or boyfriend, you're under some pressure to have fun at concerts, take pictures, look like you're having fun at dinner. But my life is so much better. His number one wide receiver is with the MVP runner-up. They're going to push the ball downfield. He's going to put up big numbers. Jalen Hurts has got to prove, hey, I'm better without you.
0: Herbert, Burrow, Prescott, those guys were above him on that list. Why was he where he was?
29: Well, let me qualify the list first of all. The list was quarterbacks with most on the line this upcoming season. Career-defining year, a quarterback that could be in Canton one day, but a quarterback that could also get their head coach fired by season's end. That was the qualifications for the list.
0: Mm-hmm. Which is an extreme gap, obviously.
29: Exactly.
0: Canton and termination.
29: Exactly. So if you look at Jalen Hurts, have we not had conversations about his head coach, Nick Sirianni, being fired if things go left this year?
0: Yes, but I believe that's
29: okay,
0: absurd,
29: okay.
0: But yes.
29: Okay,
0: yes,
29: we've had those conversations.
0: Yes.
29: Pat Costello, who is a diehard Eagles fan, has said he's over Nick Sirianni. He put him in, I'm over at the segment.
30: He did.
29: So there is that, okay? Then also, when you look at the resume for Jalen Hurts, it feels like one that's trending toward Canton. But would anybody say that Jalen Hurts is a Hall of Famer today?
30: No.
29: Exactly. So that's the point. This is a career-defining season for Jalen Hurts. We have not seen him be an elite quarterback without A.J. Brown. And they build the trade to New England as addition by subtraction. So that is why Jalen Hurts was fourth on my list. And I felt like that was a healthy amount of respect for all that he's accomplished by having him so far down the line.
30: Based on the parameters of the list, I understand why Jalen Hurts' name was on there, because there's not many quarterbacks that fit that criteria.
29: No.
30: That are accomplished and talented enough where you could be in the Canton conversation while also having a head coach that could be on the hot seat. It's a difficult line to walk.
29: Smalls, there are only two active quarterbacks that have played in multiple Super Bowls. Patrick Mahomes and Jalen Hurts.
30: And Jalen Hurts played Patrick Mahomes in both of those.
29: If Patrick Mahomes' career ended today, he is a first ballot Hall of Famer.
30: No doubt.
29: And he is a top five quarterback all time.
30: However, isn't it more, or continuing to illustrate the way we view Jalen Hurts and the disparity that exists between what he's accomplished and how we speak about him? He is the guy that's in that conversation with Patrick Mahomes, who's been to multiple Super Bowls, and he's won one, and he's a Super Bowl MVP, and he outplayed Patrick Mahomes, a surefire Hall of Famer in both of them. Josh Allen hasn't done that. Lamar Jackson hasn't done that. Joe Burrow hasn't done that. Justin Herbert hasn't done that. Trevor Lawrence hasn't done that. So many of these other quarterbacks that we talk about with glowing terms have not accomplished a fraction of what Jalen Hurts has. Yet somehow he's still overlooked, and somehow he's still in a conversation where things could go awry in Philly and his head coach could be out of a job. It's a very unique set of circumstances with that team and with that quarterback specifically.
0: Yeah, and I do think it's a career year opportunity for him. I picked him for MVP because of that, because narrative matters, and this is going to be the only year that it's the first year that they got rid of his star wide receiver. There will not be a second year where it's the first year where they got rid of A.J. Brown. Now, maybe they get rid of Devontae Smith after this year. I don't think that's happening. But that's why this is the year. What is he, right? Is he riding the bus or is he driving the bus? And I personally believe he is driving the bus. And you are right in this regard. But let's spin all things regular season-wise positively for Jalen Hurts. If I am somehow right and he somehow wins MVP of the NFL, does he become a Hall of Famer as a result? To CeCe's extreme on that, Canton or termination? Does he become a Hall of Famer if he wins the MVP this year? He would have a Super Bowl win, a Super Bowl appearance, and an MVP.
29: Yes.
0: Okay. So with that, he has an enormous amount on the line this year. And it feels like this is the kind of person and the kind of player that says, bring it on. Doesn't seem like he's afraid of this at all in any way, shape, or form.
30: I think he might like it.
0: Oh, I think he probably loves it. I think he probably loves every part of it. There's more on this as we continue, but we mentioned it. Baker Mayfield. Oh, my God. Oh, my God. Did he have a lot to say yesterday? What is next? What's going to happen when you call out your employer? What happens next? We'll find out next. We're on Sportsmanlike, presented by Progressive Insurance.
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30: As families head into summer travel season, there's one thing many people forget to plan for. What happens if someone gets sick when you're away from home? Joining us now is Dr. Peter McCullough with some smart ways to be prepared before summer begins. Doctor, summer is supposed to be relaxing, but travel can come with surprises. So why is summer a time when families should think ahead medically?
8: Because there's always stress about getting sick on a trip and then ending up in the urgent care.
30: What are some of the most common issues that families will run into during these summer trips from a medical standpoint?
8: Various forms of food poisoning or traveler's diarrhea, getting viral upper respiratory tract infections that get too far along and they become a bacterial secondary infection like a bronchitis, then of course usual things like bladder infections, yeast infections.
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11: Good report in a Bucks camp. Doesn't have the new deal he wants, and now sources tell ESPN that he will play out the final year of his deal and become an unrestricted free agent.
12: Baker's not happy with what the Buccaneers offered, like Vita Vea, but Baker right now is going to bet on himself. And usually when Baker is betting on himself, he plays with a chip on his shoulder, and that's usually when he plays some of his best football.
14: These are two big names to pay attention to just because I think that they're a contender in the NFC if they stay healthy.
29: I'm sorry, I got to bring this to air.
12: Okay.
29: This is absolutely ridiculous.
12: What? What'd I do wrong?
29: What Cam Pratt and our producer Nuno are saying about Jalen Hurts. If he wins an MVP, he would have multiple All-Pros, right, multiple Super Bowl appearances, right, a Super Bowl title, and a Super Bowl MVP. And they're saying that if his career ended after he won an MVP this upcoming season, he would not be a Hall of Famer.
0: And?
29: I think that is an absolutely ridiculous argument to make.
30: So do I.
29: And it's ridiculous.
30: And the team he beat in the Super Bowl where he was the MVP was the Chiefs going for a three-peat.
29: That's the part of the math, too.
0: Well, no, that actually hurts.
29: How does it hurt?
0: Because Eli's not in the Hall of Fame.
29: What?
0: Because Eli's number one thing that Eli did is not even winning the two Super Bowls. It's who he beat.
29: Eli Manning will be in the Hall of Fame, though.
30: He will be in.
29: Yeah, he's not. It's
0: I
29: not a matter. It's not
0: I'm
29: a matter of
0: with you, but
29: if it's a matter of when.
30: So Jalen Hurts might not be first ballot, but he'll be
29: okay,
30: in.
29: Okay, yeah, that's okay.
30: Right,
29: like he doesn't have to be a first ballot Hall of Fame. He's getting in.
30: And think about the fact that he's had a different offensive coordinator every single year and still been able to have that success. His demeanor, he's a guy that is a great face of the franchise. There's nothing inflammatory about him. People will want to vote for him.
29: And he's been in the playoffs every single year as a full-time starter.
30: There you go. We just have more and more things to add to the reasons why he'll get in.
0: If he wins the MVP this year, like I have predicted, he's going to have another offensive coordinator next year too, by the way.
30: Of course.
0: Sean Mannion will become a head coach in the NFL immediately.
30: Yeah.
0: Like immediately on that one. But the who you beat thing is weird now. Because I would have thought Eli would have been a first ballot Hall of Famer, partially because...
29: Well, we were caping for him.
0: Can we bring on
30: behind the scenes?
0: I want to bring this up. There's been a big behind the scenes debate in our show. So we had Eli Manning in person the day before the Hall of Fame, or is it the day?
1: It was the day of.
0: And after the fact, when we learned he didn't get in, all of you guys said, "Well, there's no way." He knew. He definitely knew he wasn't in as he was talking about the possibility of getting in. And I was like, "No way. He had to have. He couldn't have known." What's the right answer on that? He knew when he came on with us because they didn't do the video with the jacket
30: thing?
0: The NFL films?
1: He knew because they filmed that, it's not like happens in that moment. So
0: right.
1: So they knew for
0: The David Baker knocking on the door thing?
1: Yeah, because they don't do that anymore, right? Like they have someone who is
0: right, they have like their mentor.
1: That's tied to you that shows up, that type of thing. So he already knew because you could just tell by his body language. You could tell by his answers to the questions in terms about the Hall of Fame. And, and he was very subdued.
30: Yes.
1: Part of the interview.
0: Yeah, I don't know why. I think about that one a lot. Those videos are great. I saw one recently with Randy Moss and Larry Fitzgerald.
30: I saw that one too. It's awesome.
0: I don't know what. Randy Moss makes me want to cry at all times. Randy Moss seems like the nicest, sweetest guy. And I like.
29: Straight cash, homie. Straight cash.
0: But you talk about perception versus reality. I don't know Randy Moss. Perception is not the guy that's going to make you cry out of kindness. And yet he seems like the guy that's going to make you cry out of kindness.
29: Well, who he was as a player is probably a lot different than who he is as a grown-ass man now.
30: Have you seen the videos of him fishing with other football players?
0: It's the greatest. It
30: seems so fun.
0: He's the great. Oh, God, I love Randy Moss so much.
29: Awesome.
0: I am such a huge Randy Moss fan.
30: Imagine getting to hang out with Randy Moss when you're fishing, just hearing stories from him. Very cool.
0: I think he's the kind of person that you have to bring a notebook to hang out with. In other words, you're going to say 10 things that are going to improve my life, and I need to hear you say them and write them down.
30: That is such a good call. Notebook people in your life. Because there are people that I've worked with or gotten an audience with that I wish I had a notebook or I would have been recording because they drop so much wisdom on you all the time.
0: There is somebody I have that with, and I told the person that I have that. They were a little weirded out by it.
30: Yeah, do you tell the notebook person they're a notebook person?
0: I did. Maybe not the best move I've ever made in my life.
30: And they didn't like it.
0: No, not they didn't like it. It's like if you think I'm weird, now you think I'm weirder. If I have a notebook on you.
30: Oh, you actually physically have the notebook?
0: On the computer, yeah.
30: File. See, I thought we were talking hypothetical.
29: I don't know. If you have a notebook, Ev, that you're walking around with, I just assume that you're a snitch.
30: Well, he is a snitch.
29: And you're just writing down everything that everyone is doing.
30: But we know he's a snitch.
0: Well, no, but
30: we know this.
29: We know this.
30: And we have many examples on this show of him snitching.
0: Okay. All right.
30: Look at you running around with a notebook like Harriet the Spy, just writing down all your observations and learnings.
0: Notebooks. Yeah. I'm a notebook.
29: Now I want to know what's in it.
30: Can you give us just one line from the notebook?
0: Well, I have it now in a file. Hold on. I have to get it
29: He's
0: on.
29: He's got it in a file on the computer.
30: Do you think we're in files? Evan's files?
0: Let's move on. You know what? I don't like what's happening here.
29: Dossier of his teammates.
0: Let's move on.
30: You can't give us one line?
0: No, I'm not going to give you one line. No, no. My notebook is my notebook. You have a journal? If you keep a journal, you want me to read your journal?
29: I do a
30: gratitude journal every day.
0: You have a yes, I do know that. I do know that. I have one too. It's empty though.
30: Grateful for nothing.
0: What?
30: Grateful for nothing.
0: No, I just haven't written anything in it. Okay, let's get to Baker Mayfield from yesterday, because this was unreal. He has this press conference. He wants a new deal. The Bucs have not given him the deal that he wants. He gets up at the press conference, and he talks about being disappointed, disrespected, and undervalued. The big three, some would say.
4: I wanted the deal done and set the deadline and told them it was going to be all ball after that, and I did mean that. And I don't know if they thought I was just going to take some of the offers that they gave, but I'm at the point of my career and understanding what I've brought to this franchise. One, I'm very, very thankful for the chance they gave me. Do not get me wrong on that. But I've also I really know what I've brought to this franchise, leadership-wise, and even play-wise. It's been some of the best years of my career, and I think it's only going to trend upwards, just being comfortable and feeling that. So disappointing in that regard to not have, you know, to feel disrespect a little bit. And that's really the disappointing part, to feel undervalued after, you know, thinking you've earned it. This is not a poor me thing. There's a lot of other people that have it way worse off, but I can sit here and look at other quarterbacks and peers and evaluate myself based on that and put myself in certain categories that I deserve to be compensated for that. And I think I'm a franchise quarterback. I've been told I'm a franchise quarterback. It's been said publicly from ownership down here. And so to not have a deal done is very disappointing. But I said the deadline was a deadline, and I addressed the team to let them know I meant that. It's all ball. I'm with these guys.
0: Okay. Wow. There's even more, which we are going to get to in a little bit, because you need to hear this to set up the second part of this with Jeremy Fowler, the one-on-one. Disrespected. When you're thinking about the word disrespect, there's options here. Is it the Bucs' offer towards Baker, or is it Baker's public expression of the disrespect that's more disrespectful?
29: Yes.
0: Go ahead.
29: Well, listen, if the team makes you feel some kind of way, there is that tendency to try to air out your grievances and embarrass the team because you feel embarrassed that you set a deadline and you didn't get the contract extension that you were angling for. And on top of that, you learn how the team actually feels about you. So all of the things that the coaching staff and the general manager and ownership may have expressed to you go for naught when they don't give you the level of compensation, the level of security that you and your family are looking for. And it's clear that it's deeply personal with Baker Mayfield. He led his comments to the media with the fact that he and his wife has made Tampa their home. Mm-hmm. They've leaned in, they're raising their kids there. And the fact that a player who's on his fourth team and in going into his age 31 season doesn't have the stability and the security of knowing where he's going to be for the long term, it's unsettling. And so I took yesterday as Baker Mayfield genuinely being hurt by the Tampa Bay Buccaneers not giving him the extension that he was looking for.
30: That's the way I interpreted it as well. It almost sensed as if he felt a bit betrayed by them based on what they had said about him and the way that they led him to believe this was going to go. When he says from ownership down, they talk about me like I'm the face of the franchise. I'm a franchise player, cornerstone player. And then you're telling me you value me this way, but your actions don't back it up based on everything that I've done for you. Stabilizing this franchise. We're going to the playoffs. We're winning the division. I was able to help shepherd in this post-Tom Brady era with what I did at the most important position in all of team sports. You told me you acknowledged that. You told me you were going to make sure that I was taken care of. But now, when the moment has arrived, you're not doing that. So it did come across as if that was deeply personal to him, but also based on the disparity between what was told to him consistently and then what the offer was.
0: Totally understand why he felt disrespected. Don't particularly understand why it was so public. I also think there's an argument that the Tampa Bay Bucs should feel disrespected as a result of this as well. We will get to that coming up.
29: Well, hold on, just to answer your question.
0: Yeah.
29: The Tampa Bay Buccaneers embarrassed him. They embarrassed him.
0: And so he embarrassed them?
29: They didn't give him the long-term deal he was looking for.
0: Mm-hmm.
29: And he set a deadline in saying that this is when I want it by, and they scoffed at it. And I think the Bucs playing a dangerous game when you allow a quarterback to go into a lame duck season. It doesn't typically work out for the franchise, right? We saw it with the Dallas Cowboys and Dak Prescott. 2019, Dak was in his final year of his rookie deal. They didn't extend him. The team went 8-8. Okay, franchise him in the offseason. The following season, 2020, the Dallas Cowboys go 6-10. They gave him the contract extension in 2021. The Dallas Cowboys went 12 wins, 12 wins, 12 wins. So, like, when you have the leader of your team in a lame duck position, it sets a tone in a negative way for the upcoming season. If he's not all in, it's hard for the rest of the locker room to be all in and to buy into a team-first agenda.
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0: 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By the way, speaking of drama, how about the New York Yankees? They lose to the White Sox on a walk-off, right, yesterday. 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
30: Remember when we started the show how abysmal the White Sox were?
0: Not today. You mean
30: when we started our show?
0: Oh, I think meant today. I'm like, no, they're pretty good today.
30: No, remember that?
0: Yeah,
30: they were historically bad.
0: Well, that's how you get good in baseball.
30: I know. And now
0: it's
30: they're
0: the
30: there.
0: One sport top that of the tanking, AL Central. Tanking works in baseball. There's no guarantee it works in other sports. It actually works in baseball. Anyway, Baker Mayfield spoke one-on-one with Jeremy Fowler and had this to say about what type of contract he was looking for.
21: Do you believe and did you make a stance that you belong in that, you know, top 10 range, $50+ million? That's sort of the market and where you are.
4: Yeah. And I told them, I said it publicly, I was never trying to reset the market. I know where I fit in on that. I'm not over realistic on that. But it's also, I know just to be compensated, put in that category. And salary cap keeps going up. The guys that are going to re-sign next year, it's going to look a lot different. So at the end of the day, it'd probably be still right about top 15 next year this time, but it's unfortunate they failed to recognize that.
21: How far away were they from that range?
4: Pretty far.
0: Also said they only offered 2 years. He was pretty open and honest about that, obviously. This is getting ugly, or it got ugly, I should say, yesterday. Jeremy Fowler did a phenomenal job. It's understandable why Baker Mayfield, who's been told he's a franchise quarterback, feels insulted, disrespected, because they only offered him a 2-year deal. I could also understand why the Bucks would feel insulted and disrespected based on him going public with that. Let me explain. From 2021 to 2023, Baker Mayfield was on 4 different teams.
30: Mm-hmm.
0: Okay? Tampa signs him. They ultimately give him, because of his good play, a three-year, $100 million contract. In 2023, he had 28 touchdowns, 10 interceptions. They won a playoff game. They were 9-8 overall. 2024, 10-7, 41 touchdowns, 16 interceptions. Was awesome during the regular season. Hovered around MVP for a little bit. Lost to the Commanders in the wild card. Last year, the team was 8-9, 26 touchdowns, 11 interceptions. Overall, 1-2 in the playoffs. 95 touchdowns, 37 interceptions. Games in which he started, 27-24. That's really good. Is it great? No. Is it Hall of Fame? No. Is it winning a Super Bowl? No. Interestingly enough, the comp, numerically, not what you think about the quarterback long term, just numerically over that time, is Jordan Love. Interestingly enough. Jordan Love at 80 touchdowns, 28 interceptions. The team was 27-20-3 in the game, 27-20-1 in the games he started, 1-3 in the playoffs. Jordan Love is on the books this year for $36.1 million against the cap. Baker Mayfield's on the books for $39.9 million against the cap. Baker Mayfield's also 4 years older than him. Hmm. Numerically, he's Jordan Love. Financially, he's Jordan Love. Jordan Love is somebody that I would rather have, even though I'm not as high on him as others, for the next 2, 3, 4 years, simply because he's younger than Baker Mayfield. Baker Mayfield currently is paid about where he should be. And if the Tampa Bay Buccaneers don't want to go more than 2 years, I kind of get it. We could say, be careful what you wish for. Totally understand that.
30: On either side.
0: They were able to replace Tom Brady. You don't think they'll be able to figure out how to replace Baker Mayfield? They were able to replace Tom Brady. They're not going to be able to replace Baker Mayfield. Kyler Murray can't be franchised. If he's great this year in Minnesota, maybe he's the guy. I'm just making that up in terms of they did it once. Why could they not do it again? Sure, that's risky. Baker Mayfield has that grit, has that grime that you want from that quarterback position, that his teammates love him as they should. He's played well there. But this, from the Bucs' perspective, it's we rescued you as much as you think you rescued us. We were in a much better position when we got you than you were when you got us. I can understand why they would feel disrespected as well. I think there's an argument both ways on this. I don't think it's one-sided.
1: I hear what you're saying. What I will push back on is Baker Mayfield feeling embarrassed, and that's never a good place for an organization to live when it comes to trying to contend for a division title and a deep playoff run in the upcoming season. What I will say, though, is that I don't think the Tampa Bay Buccaneers are wrong for holding the line when it comes to the parameters that they have on a contract extension for Baker Mayfield. We keep asking ourselves, when is one of these teams going to take the position of not paying their quarterback because he's next in line for a market level deal, right? We keep wondering, when are NFL teams going to stop capitulating to quarterbacks because their deals are about to be up and paying them $50-plus million on average annual value, knowing that it's going to be hard to get the return on investment on said contract. And we've seen it from several teams over the past few years. The Russell Wilson contract in Denver was a disaster. The team had to eat $85 million in dead money. Tua's contract this past offseason, the Miami Dolphins have to eat $100 million in dead money. Now, they split it up over the next 2 years, but you get the point.
30: Yeah.
1: They gave him a contract that the quarterback was never going to be able to live up to. And when you consider the Bucs position, knowing that they just lost the division to a team in the Carolina Panthers that's on the fence about their own quarterback, who they took with a first overall pick 4 years ago, it makes it hard to go to the place of paying Baker Mayfield the kind of money he's looking for, and not knowing whether or not you're going to have the most production at the quarterback position in your own division when every team has significant questions about their quarterback.
0: Perfectly said. When is someone going to say no? It's not that we're rooting against a quarterback making money. It's we're rooting for logic amongst all teams in sports to have the most competitive landscape of games that we can react to. And so a team like Tampa, just for argument's sake, what happens is if you overpay one position, all of these great young players they have can't then also get paid.
30: Which one is more problematic moving forward? Well, I shouldn't say problematic. Let me take a step back. So you bring up the Tua contract and the Russell Wilson contract. Those two organizations and where they are in the wake of those are in vastly different places. The Miami Dolphins are starting from ground zero. Everybody got fired because of that contract, and they have to start over. They have a new head coach, a new GM, and a new quarterback. Denver, we're talking about with the right coach who drafted the right quarterback after that, and a team that is built to win a Super Bowl. Denver feels like more of the outlier in the wake of a bad quarterback contract than Miami does. If you swing and miss on giving a quarterback big time money and it doesn't pan out, most times you got to go back to the starting line. And if you go back to the starting line, we know it's a coin flip when it comes to getting another quarterback. Denver lucked out because they had the right people in place to make that decision. Miami did not. What are the Tampa Bay Bucs going to be? You said they replaced Tom Brady with Baker Mayfield. You don't think they could do it again? Well, a lot of organizations can't do it again. Look at the Minnesota Vikings. Kirk Cousins, Sam Darnold, you didn't get it right with J.J. McCarthy. It doesn't happen all the time where you're just able to replace a quarterback who has stabilized your franchise and who's been productive for you.
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6: 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ESPN 2. 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Look who's here. Mike Tannenbaum. ESPN NFL front office insider. Dine and Combine is what we do with Mike, yeah, where he gives us the dinner questions / combine questions each and every week, and he just fires away, and we reverse the process. Normally, the three of us interview our guests. Mike is the guest interviewing the host.
7: Love it. All right, so a shout out to our friend, our teammate, Ian Fitzsimmons, who has just done this with all the Big Ten coaches, and it's been really good. Of the three of you, which one of the three of you is going to the bathroom when you're out for dinner and the check comes?
8: Evan.
6: That is so wrong.
9: It's so true, though.
6: I pay for everything. I don't let anyone pay for me on anything. What are you talking about? That is so... She was just talking about the bathroom part. She was answering me about the bathroom part may be true. The not paying the check part is not true.
8: You do go to the bathroom a lot.
6: Yeah, but that has nothing to do with the pain. That wasn't the point of it. Wasn't about ones and twos. It was about paying the bill. All right, that backfired. Go ahead, next one.
9: I'm gonna leave on that.
8: I knew he'd be so upset.
9: It's perfect. Okay, which one of the three of you can swim with a shark?
10: I do.
9: Yeah. Really?
10: Yeah. At my place in South Carolina, we have a lot of sharks back there. That doesn't stop me from getting in the water and swimming.
6: Wow.
9: Wow.
6: Then we have the answer. Actual tangible, not hypothetical.
10: I've also been in a tank with sharks at an aquarium.
9: Did that scare you?
6: Wait, what?
8: In a cage?
10: Yes.
8: Were you in have a protective layer around
10: you? It was a bit that we were doing for ESPN New York. I lost a bet, and I had to go out to the Riverhead Aquarium on Long Island and getting into a tank with sharks.
6: Were you scared?
10: No.
8: But were you in one of those cages that they put you down?
10: They had like a little thing around me.
8: Yeah, okay.
10: The sharks don't really bother me.
8: So you were protected.
10: I mean, as much as you can be with sharks.
8: Wow, still, I'd
10: still be too
9: afraid. What? Who was the bet with?
10: It was with Rick DiPietro and Dave Rothenberg.
8: Oh, my gosh.
10: Yeah.
6: Wow.
10: Yeah.
6: All right. Well, he won that one. That's for sure. I mean, man,
10: did I pass this week?
6: Pass.
9: I'm trading up for you. Are you? Yeah.

0: that's a lineman that hangs out with sharks?
1: Wait, let's talk about that. Let's say he said that, and you, and then your security crew is like, all right, we got to do background on that. That seems crazy. You do the background, you find out it's true. Do you then move him up on your draft board?
0: Yeah, absolutely. I mean, there's no...
2: There you go, CC, your stock is
0: there's
2: up.
0: There's no coach in the NFL that wouldn't. Are defense guys that hunt for a living? Yeah, that...
1: Couldn't you see Dan Campbell getting up at a press conference? I want defenders that swim with sharks. And then CC's like, that's actually what I did, as a matter of fact.
3: Well, if you swim with the sharks, then you are the sharks. There you go.
2: You become one with the sharks. Right.
3: Become one with the sharks.
2: Yes.
1: Wow.
3: You want the hunters.
0: What was the best?
3: I don't know. I don't remember.
1: It's like, no idea. Who wins, Yankees or Twins tonight? Like something ridiculous.
2: All of a sudden, us putting money in the jar doesn't seem so bad.
1: Yeah, seriously.
0: Okay, which of the three of you carries the most cash?
3: Smalls.
2: Me.
1: Really?
3: Yes.
2: I paid CC in cash one time.
0: Evan was going with CC.
2: I'm Italian. I always have cash.
1: Was it has the most cash or carries the most cash?
3: I just feel like by default, if you're a parent, you have no cash on you. At any time.
0: Yeah, I can tell you, like, raising two kids, neither of which are salary cap friendly.
1: Yeah. Why do you... Mike looks tired only when he says raising two kids. It's like his whole look and demeanor looks like exhausted. And then it's like, all right, let's talk about everything else. He's all perky.
0: And I got one that's transitioning out of college, and I'll just say, like, we have had the conversation that this is not 17th grade. Like, this is not 17th
1: grade. You're on your own.
0: Well...
2: Oh, my parents did that, yeah.
0: How'd that go?
2: Great. I
0: really? Can you help me here?
2: I got you. So my dad told me when I graduated college, he goes, this is your home. You can live here as long as you need to. This will never not be your home. But you're not getting any money from me. You got to go get a job. You got to figure it out. Part of my job as a parent is to push you into a situation where you have to fend for yourself. And I did. I had to live at home. I had to save a bunch of money.
1: Wait, home figurative?
3: You got to live at the crib?
2: Yeah, I had to.
3: Oh, no. My parents went the other way.
2: No, because I had to save money.
3: No, I hear what you're saying. I'm just telling you that Joe and Shirley Canny, that was not going to happen. They made it clear. Once you are 18 or graduate from high school, whichever one comes first, you can't stay here.
2: Wow.
3: You're either going to college, you're going to go to the military, you're going to do something else, but you can't stay here. Mm. This me and your mama house.
2: The locks are changed. Wow.
1: Wait, did your parents...
2: That's interesting.
1: I'm curious on this. Did you, for your kids or your parents or whatever, give you a grade point average or a grade or above that you had to get?
2: Yes.
1: What was yours?
2: Well, I was expected to get all A's. I would come home with a B+, and my dad would go, are you incapable of getting an A?
1: Boy.
2: And I would say no, and he goes, so it's an effort thing then.
1: Oy vey. Did you make your kids GPA or above or some level?
0: We talked about academic eligibility and things like that. But going back to CeCe's point, I graduated UMass on a Sunday. That Monday, I was in the Pittsfield, Massachusetts post office. Like, I had to go work. Like,
3: yeah.
0: Like there was no, you know, trips and all those sorts of things.
3: There was no net.
0: Yeah, exactly.
1: Mike Tannenbaum, I'm dying at Combine. Mike gives us questions, firing away at us.
2: We're learning a lot about each other. I love this.
1: Go ahead, Mike.
0: Yeah.
1: Others.
0: Yeah. All right, so... This one, skipping out on the track, we learned that about Evan.
1: So not true, but okay, go ahead.
0: Which of the three of you would adopt a dog?
3: Not me.
1: Smalls.
2: Me, for sure.
1: Not me.
2: I almost did not that long ago. There was an adoption event, and I was walking down the street, and I saw these super cute puppies, and I was like, should I do it? Is it time?
3: See, it's cute until it's pouring rain and you gotta walk the dog in New York City.
2: Well, I was like, I can't fit a suitcase in my apartment, let alone have a dog live there. There's no chance.
1: I don't understand, and I'm a parent of two, you're a parent of one, you're a parent of two. Or Cece's a parent of one, Mike's a parent of two. I don't understand how people parent. And then I don't understand how you voluntarily add animals to the parenting. Like, why? My sister has three kids and a dog. That's insane to me. Utterly insane.
2: But don't her kids help with the dog?
1: Do kids really help?
2: They're
1: 10 and under. You think my 2-year-old niece is bouncing around with the dog by herself?
2: Not two, but a lot of kids have to take the dog on a walk, feed the dog every day.
1: How hard is it to take care of one kid? You imagine adding an animal to that.
3: I'm exhausted.
1: Thank you.
3: There's no shot I'm taking care of an animal.
1: Yeah, so Smalls is the answer in adopting a kid.
0: Okay,
1: adopting a dog.
3: If I didn't make it, I'm not wiping its butt.
1: You didn't make. Oh my God! Go ahead, Mike. Get to the next one.
0: So we're gonna leave the dogs away from CC. Yeah, moving forward. I didn't make it.
1: I'm not wiping the butt. Oh my God! By the way, shout out to Golic Senior because I was listening to a podcast, Jimmy Trina and Sports Illustrated. Golic Senior and Junior starting Monday 10 and noon Eastern. Mike Golic Senior said about Mike Golic Junior, I think we're the only radio show where one person has changed the diapers of another person.
2: That's amazing.
1: That's an amazing line by Golic.

0: Anyway, go ahead.
1: All right, last one for all of you. What are the three words that would describe yourself?
2: Three words that would describe me? I would hope people would say honest, loyal, and kind.
3: Resilient, resourceful, disciplined.
0: Intense, direct, honest.
1: Oh, my God. It was all you were supposed to say generous.
2: See that? You missed an opportunity to bring it all the way back. Mike T, what are the three words for you?
0: What about you?
1: I would say resilient, mentally tough.
0: Those aren't, that's two words. You've now used the three on only two answers. You wouldn't draft yourself based on that.
1: Yeah, that's true. That's true.
2: I would actually say that.
1: Yeah. I would say resilient.
0: This is bad by you.
1: Determined.
0: Okay.
1: Inquisitive.
0: I would agree
2: definitely
0: with that.
2: Definitely inquisitive.
3: Based on this. So, Mr. T, can we cut the music, please? We got to get to the Baker Mayfield of it all.
1: Okay. I have a good answer here. Baker Mayfield is easily aggrieved. He's easily aggrieved. He is a good player. He's a good person. He is easily aggrieved. He was aggrieved in Cleveland. He was aggrieved in Carolina. He's been aggrieved by Kevin Stefanski. He's now been aggrieved by the Tampa Bay Buccaneers. Guys, that's 1/8 of the NFL. If I was representing Baker Mayfield, what I would tell him is be quiet. Just be grateful and go play. Because when you graduate from Tampa Bay at the end of this year, how many teams are left on this planet that are going to pay you $50 million or more that need a quarterback that aren't going to draft one? So there's 1/8 of the league that you can't play for anymore because you burnt a bridge. So how many teams are left that need a quarterback that are going to pay you north of $50 million a year and aren't going to draft one?
4: It's more than 1/8 because you have to factor in Cleveland and Atlanta now.
1: Yeah, that's four.
0: Cleveland, Atlanta, Carolina,
1: and Tampa.
0: And the Rams are not going to – the Rams are not going to give him the money.
1: But I'm just saying he didn't torch that.
0: Okay,
1: right?
0: Sure.
1: So and there's going to be a few teams, Arizona, Miami, that are going to need quarterbacks, right? Maybe the Jets. But those teams are likely going to draft somebody. So my point is if the four of us represent Baker Mayfield and you're turning down presumably $50-plus million a year plus a requisite guarantee – who are you playing for next year, and who's paying you that?
4: Great, great, great stuff. Mike Tannenbaum. You'll see him on GetUp, 8 a.m. Eastern. 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
2: As families head into summer travel season, there's one thing many people forget to plan for. What happens if someone gets sick when you're away from home? Joining us now is Dr. Peter McCullough with some smart ways to be prepared before summer begins. Doctor, summer is supposed to be relaxing, but travel can come with surprises. So why is summer a time when families should think ahead medically?
5: Because there's always stress about getting sick on a trip and then ending up in the urgent care.
2: What are some of the most common issues that families will run into during these summer trips from a medical standpoint?
5: Various forms of food poisoning or traveler's diarrhea, getting viral upper respiratory tract infections that get too far along and they become a bacterial secondary infection like a bronchitis, then of course usual things like bladder infections, yeast infections.
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8: 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They threw up the signal.
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2: Let's say I'm going to a dinner party and I'm bringing my significant other. If they're funny, I know they can chop it up with everybody. We're going to leave having a great time and everyone's going to say, you got a good one. I don't want to tell the entire dinner party, shh, let's all be quiet. My man's got something to sing.
1: Also, what if he's only able to sing one or two really good songs?
2: Like, yeah, that's
1: so
2: right.
1: Then like he's just repeating the same thing over and over
3: one
1: again.
3: One singer can only sing one.
1: Well, no, I don't like his like, right. I don't know, falsetto. And, like Mariah's great. In July, she's going to be singing like Christmas carols.
4: What? Oh my God, you make me laugh, Nuno. You're so funny.
2: And how important is that?
4: Oh my God.
5: Yeah, imagine coming home to Nuno every day. You'd be laughing all the time.
4: Oh my God.
1: I'm funny. What are you guys talking about?
4: If I came home to Nuno every day, I'd be sad.
6: I don't want a lot for Christmas.
3: They said this would be bad. You come home and Mariah's there singing this song.
4: Insane.
3: I'm Jewish and I would love this. I mean, come on.
4: That's wild.
7: You guys missed the entire point of this argument.
3: How is that? Let's hear.
7: Because you're talking about, like, if you were dating Mariah Carey. That's not what we were. We're saying you're married to your current partner, who's just a great singer, or they're really funny.
3: Same answer.
2: But you're, Pat's saying you're not going to be coming home to one of the all-time great vocalists.
7: Yeah, you're not coming home to Mariah Carey.
2: You're coming home to someone who has a couple white wines and grabs the mic at karaoke and really wants to stunt on everybody.
3: Yeah, and if our wife
4: and if she can
3: swing,
4: really,
3: sing,
4: really sing, and I'm cool with that.
3: Swing? No, I mean it's sing as well.
7: Hello.
3: If our wives can sing,
5: that wasn't one of the options.
3: No, that's not one option that I
4: was
3: want.
4: Was that on the board?
2: But what you're talking about is a choice,
3: I mean,
2: not
3: I
2: a talent.
3: Have to acknowledge that I just misspoke.
4: I mean, it could be a talent. Wow. Anyway. Good luck trying to get us back on track now.
3: I don't think I've ever seen Nuno laugh like
7: we lost Nuno.
3: I don't know if I've ever seen him laugh in general.
2: Oh, so being funny is important.
3: I'm not married to him.
7: You
3: I'm not
7: kind
3: married
7: of are.
3: To...
2: Nuno is your work spouse.
5: You kind of are married, you two.
2: You got
3: Nuno and I?
2: You yeah. speak you to fight, him before anyone else
7: like
2: in
7: couples.
2: The morning, every morning.
7: You fight like an old married
5: and
7: couple.
5: Then you come back together at the end of the day.
2: That's right.
5: You have common goals.
3: I actually don't think there's much fighting, honestly. Like, I just think it is what it is at this point, but...
5: What word would you use to
2: like
5: describe it?
3: Swinging. Nuno. Nuno.
5: You guys swing together?
3: Yeah, Nuno and I are just swinging back and forth between topics, Baker Mayfield and Jalen Hurts. Are you typing the dictionary? What's going on here?
4: What do you mean? I'm minding my business.
2: I'm watching Canty swim with sharks.
3: There's video?
2: Cam sent it to us. There's videos. I'm watching Chris Canty in a wetsuit.
3: Yes.
2: And
3: wow.
2: He is in the water with sharks.
3: That's
2: and
3: insane.
2: These are not little sharks. These are massive sharks.
4: It's not baby shark.
3: Do-do-do-do-do, baby shark.
2: He's in a cage. It obviously,
3: there's a cage
2: so
3: that fits
2: he's
3: him?
2: Protected, but still, it doesn't matter because he's in the water with, I don't know exactly what type, they look like great white sharks.
4: I don't know
2: sharks,
4: what type sharks they were.
2: But they
4: with.
2: Look from the eye
3: this.
2: Like great white sharks.
3: It's unbelievable. By the way, you're saying, oh, they're not small sharks. Even if they were, that's still really scary.
2: But I'm talking about the type of sharks that you watch absolutely mangle things with their teeth. And even though Canty is in a protective box, I would be afraid that that shark could bite right through that.
4: Exactly.
3: Oh, my God. That's
2: you are
3: amazing.
2: A brave person.
4: Thank you. I appreciate that, Smalls. Thank you.
2: You could not pay me to get in there, let alone...
4: Well, I didn't want to get in there,
3: I'm
4: but I had
3: sure
4: to pay
3: could.
4: Off
2: you
4: the
2: You are a man of your word.
4: Exactly.
3: I think somebody could pay you to get in there.
2: Probably.
3: Yeah. Let's be clear. You may be afraid, but there is a price.
2: If you told me on the other end of that you got a huge apartment with a dishwasher... Give me the wetsuit.
3: Yeah, exactly. 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All right, we're going to get back to the Baker Mayfield thing in a little bit because there's a little bit of a debate on our show as to who's the one or who is the group of people or person that should feel disrespected. As Baker said, he was very disrespected. And shout out to Jeremy Fowler. What a phenomenal job getting that one-on-one with that information yesterday. But a year ago, on this date, or a year ago tomorrow, I should say, Chris Canty, co-host here of Unsportsmanlike on ESPN Radio, had this to say a year ago today about the comp between the Green Bay Packers head coach and the Philadelphia Eagles head coach.
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4: This is somebody that the organization was on the fence on before last season on whether or not they were going to fire his ass. So I'm not going to sit here and crown Nick Sirianni because they went on a magic carpet ride run. I'm not going to do it. Listen, everybody wanted to line up and crown Doug Peterson. They ran his ass out of town a few years after he won the chip. And that was the Eagles' first Super Bowl title. So I'm not going to crown him. Conversely, what Matt LaFleur has done, what I've seen in Green Bay, transitioning from a legendary quarterback in Aaron Rodgers to Jordan Love and keeping that succession of 30-plus years of outstanding quarterback play going in Green Bay is impressive. So, yeah, I got a bank full of respect for Matt LaFleur in terms of his program building. A ton of it. Oh, my God.
3: Go ahead. React to your – that was the August 1st, 2025, the comp between LaFleur and Sirianni. Obviously, Eagles and Packers were hot teams going into last year. Could one of them go to the Super Bowl? Of course, neither of them did. But going into the season, you're upset with yourself. Why?
4: Because I was caping for Matt LaFleur.
12: What are we doing here?
4: Exactly. That is bad. But it just goes to show you how much of a difference a year makes when it comes to the perception of the job that a team has done. And last year, we had lofty expectations for the Green Bay Packers, especially when they make the move of trading for Micah Parsons, which had not yet happened,
3: yeah,
4: by the way.
3: Yeah, that's right. This was before.
4: Exactly.
3: That.
4: So once we go to that territory, you have to be able to find a way to win your division and go on a deep playoff run, neither of which happened. And I guess what makes it even worse is that the team, after the Micah Parsons injury, went into a free fall.
2: Yeah,
4: they lost five straight games to end the season.
2: Including a double-digit loss in the
4: playoffs. Including
2: a
4: couple
2: to
4: the Chicago Bears.
2: Yeah,
4: bad. That's unacceptable. The Chicago Bears have skipped the line in the NFC North ahead of the Green Bay Packers. I did not envision that being the case with Matt LaFleur at the helm. But because we're sitting in that reality, I have to walk back everything that I said about Matt LaFleur and the compare and contrast with Nick Sirianni. They're probably more of the same than they are different. It's just that Nick Sirianni actually has a championship on his resume and LaFleur does not.
2: That's interesting you say that the same in a lot of ways, because as somebody who is a Packers fan and who always capes for Matt LaFleur, we would die for Matt LaFleur to have Nick Sirianni's accomplishments.
4: Yeah, but you wouldn't die for Nick Sirianni. That's the point.
2: But aren't they one and the same?
4: But I agree. That's what I'm saying.
2: Yeah.
4: But that's what I'm saying. Nick Sirianni has been to two Super Bowls. He's got multiple division titles. He's won a Super Bowl. And yet, if you're the Green Bay Packers fan base, you wouldn't look at Nick Sirianni as an upgrade over what you currently have. That's why I say they're probably more the same than they are different.
2: How much do you take into account the injuries that the Green Bay Packers sustained last year? Not only Micah Parsons, but you had Jordan Love being banged up, Christian Watson, Tucker Kraft. There was a lot of injuries that they dealt with. It seems like when we talk about what happened last year with them, we never factor those things into account. I'm not suggesting that Matt LaFleur, Jordan Love, or the Packers should get a pass. But there were circumstances outside of their control last year that did contribute to what we saw from an overall record standpoint.
3: The San Francisco 49ers make the playoffs last year?
4: Yes.
2: Everyone was hurt, right.
3: Did they win a playoff game?
4: Yes. They beat the Eagles.
3: So it's impossible? So, like, we're just going to make an excuse for them? Like, then should we then crown the Niners for winning, making the playoffs and winning a playoff game? Like,
4: and they did that without?
3: Purdy was back. Is that?
4: No, I'm not talking about Purdy. I mean, without one of their best defensive players?
3: Which one? Forget.
4: No. I mean, Warner was
3: Fred
4: hurt.
3: Warner was hurt. Yeah, yeah.
4: Warner was hurt.
3: Sorry. Yeah. Yeah, see, okay, two things can be true. You are right. The Packers were banged up. Other teams were more banged up and did a little bit better. I mean, this is a weird one because I think...
4: Oh, I'm sorry. Nick Bosa was hurt.
2: I was going to say, wasn't Bosa out?
4: Nick Bosa played in three games last year.
2: That's what I thought.
4: So you had no Bosa, no Fred Warner, and yet you still took the show on the road and you beat the Philadelphia Eagles.
3: And that wasn't meant to be a shot at the Eagles.
4: No. That's coaching. That's a shot at Matt LaFleur. Losing Micah Parsons, no doubt, is a big issue. But you can make the argument that San Francisco had more losses in the totality when you consider not having Fred Warner, not having Nick Bosa, and still winning a playoff game.
3: Yeah, so it's not a bad thing to be amazing in the situation you're in. So Nick Sirianni is amazing in the situation he's in based on the results. It is also understandable if you were to say, in a hypothetical world, which does not exist, if you put Nick Sirianni as the coach of Team X, he wouldn't be as good as he would be with the Philadelphia Eagles. But he's the coach of the Eagles, and he's really good with the coach of the as the coach of the Eagles. So yeah, maybe Packers fans wouldn't say, if you switch them, we would feel better about it. That's fine. It's not Nick Sirianni's job to hypothetically coach the Green Bay Packers. That all said, what I'd like, CeCe, since you did this a year ago, I'd like off the top of your head, no prep on this. I mean, you're always prepped, but no prep for this question. I want the one or two liner, like the state of the person and your through your eyes.
4: Okay.
3: Give me the state of Matt LaFleur as a head coach of the Green Bay Packers right now through your eyes as we sit here today. On the spot, give it to me.
4: Tenuous.
3: Because?
4: Because the organization took time after last season to evaluate whether or not they wanted to run it back with him.
3: The critique you had of Sirianni 1 year later is literally the same critique you now have of LaFleur, because there was a moment where you thought maybe he wouldn't be the head coach, not based on your opinion,
4: based on their opinion. That's what Ed Policy, their team president, told us.
3: Right. Okay. The state of Nick Sirianni, as we sit here today, through your eyes.
4: Tenuous. It's the same word.
3: But we are 1 year removed from the off-season conversation about whether or not he would be back.
4: Sure, but I would say that the addition by subtraction move of A.J. Brown puts more pressure on Nick Sirianni to make it work with new offensive coordinator Sean Mannion. The offense can't be erratic like it was last year. They have to be more consistent. It's clear that Philly has a championship-level defense. It's whether or not the offense is going to come to the party. And they have a Super Bowl MVP quarterback in Jalen Hurts. Mm-hmm. So if the offense looks a lot like it did last year, then all of a sudden, you could be talking about having a new head coach.
3: Tune in for baseball action this Sunday. Dodgers and Red Sox coverage begins 6:30 p.m. Eastern on ESPN Radio and the ESPN app. ESPN Radio Rank'em series you're not going to want to miss next. Top five contenders to win it all with CeCe. 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
25: 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I expect the Tennessee Titans to be a team that could be playing for a playoff spot.
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31: 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We save the biggest and best for last. The one thing that every team is showing up in the sweltering heat in July to their training camps for, and that is to win it all like Seattle did last year, to get that Lombardi, to get a ring, and to make it all worthwhile. Like the man who's going to rank the top five Super Bowl contenders did back in 2011 with that C on his 99 jersey as the captain of the New York Football Giants winning a Super Bowl, Chris Canty.
4: All right, here we go. So we've got the top five Super Bowl contenders, and this is the right list.
2: Okay.
4: You know how Stephen A. sometimes says his lists are fluid?
2: Yes.
4: This list is not fluid. This is static. This is the right list. Don't add me. I am very confident in my list.
2: So it's in Sharpie.
4: It's in Sharpie. And I got it laminated.
2: Oh.
4: That's how good this list is. All right? I usually don't overpromise and underdeliver. Okay? But this list is pretty damn good.
3: Okay.
2: Okay,
4: so
2: let's
4: get it going.
27: Number five.
4: The Baltimore Ravens plus 1,000 is what the odds are from Vegas. Typically, I'm leery about putting a coach with a new team in the contender bucket, but head coach Jesse Minter previously spent 4 years with the Ravens, including the first three seasons of Lamar's career. Couple that with a schedule in which their first six games are against teams with a losing record from a year ago, and you have the makings of a team that could wrap up the division by their week 13 bye. They revamped the interior trio of the offensive line, including drafting Vega Ioane from Penn State in the first round. It's also worth noting that they added pass rusher Trey Hendrickson in free agency, and they're getting all-pro defensive tackle Nnamdi Matabuke back after a career-threatening neck injury. That should help a unit that finished bottom three in sacks and pass rush win rate last season. The Baltimore Ravens are fifth in my top five Super Bowl contenders.
3: I like it. I also want to add one other name because I look for the character, been there, done that, guys. Calais Campbell.
4: Yes.
3: Back in Baltimore. Oh, there's an issue with this. There's an issue with that. Him, you, go there. New head coach.
2: Utley.
3: I got my head coach on the field.
2: Utley?
3: Yeah, Chase Utley with the Dodgers. There's Buster Udonis Haslam. Those kinds of guys. Calais Campbell, highest of character, guys.
4: Can I also say this? One of the things I love is the commitment from Lamar Jackson, all of the things that he's been doing. He answered the call from Declan Doyle. I love the fact that Lamar is spending time with Jesse Minter, learning defenses at a different level, conceptually trying to understand what they're doing so he can find a way to to exploit their weaknesses. That is taking your game to another level. That is taking the initiative in a season where there's a lot at stake for everybody in the franchise.
2: Lamar seemingly all in. That sets the tone for everyone else.
4: And you know what? I'm just going to say this. Lamar Jackson channeling his inner LeBron James by not signing the contract extension puts more pressure on everybody in the franchise to take their games to another level.
3: 100%.
4: Next.
27: Number four.
4: The Los Angeles Rams at plus 550, the shortest odds to win the title this upcoming season. However, since 1995, only four Super Bowl favorites have actually won the title. The 2006 Colts, the 2016 Patriots, the 2018 Patriots, and the 2023 Chiefs. That's Peyton Manning, Tom Brady, Patrick Mahomes. Matt Stafford is not them and will be 39 years old when Super Bowl 61 rolls around. Only two quarterbacks have ever played in a Super Bowl age 39 or older. And that was the aforementioned Peyton Manning and Tom Brady. L.A. has a top-heavy roster, looming potential discipline from the league for wide receiver Puka Nacua and left tackle Allery Jackson, and the reigning defending champions in their division who've beaten them three out of the last five games across two different quarterbacks. The L.A. Rams check it in at fourth in my top five Super Bowl contenders.
2: Knew they would be on the list. They're trying to be the football version of the Monstars, just acquiring every big name that they can left and right. And they might not be done. Aaron Donald could be coming back. You have a front office that goes for it, and you have a head coach that knows how to win. They have all the makings of a Super Bowl contender, but they have a tough division. And just because you acquire stars doesn't mean it always works out.
4: Next.
27: Number three.
4: We have the Houston Texans.
2: Wow.
4: At plus 1,800 in terms of odds of being able to win the title, Houston's defense was first in total defense and second in points allowed last season. To contextualize it, they only allowed one opponent to score 30 points, and that came in week 18 against the Colts after they had already clinched a playoff spot. Five Texans made the Pro Bowl on defense last year, and they featured the best edge rush tandem in the NFL with Danielle Hunter and Will Anderson Jr., who combined for 27 sacks and 45 quarterback hits. Now, you can't gloss over the seven turnovers from C.J. Stroud in two playoff games last year, but it's also hard to ignore the abysmal offensive line play over the last two seasons, where they finished bottom five in both pass block win rate and one run block win rate. That'll be improved with three new starters along the offensive line and in a contract season, and the addition of Tank Dell back in the fold from injury. We should see a better version of C.J. Stroud in 2026.
2: No time like the present. You have a team that's built to win, and you're eligible for an extension for the first time in your career. No time like the present to be the best version of yourself.
3: CC, you just made C.J. Stroud an MVP candidate, whether you meant to or not.
4: And what?
3: If they are the top three Super Bowl contender, which means that potentially they just miss out. Oh, well, I guess, you know, unless there's two NFC teams, then maybe they're in the Super Bowl. But the top five Super Bowl contenders, you have the Texans number three. That officially makes C.J. Stroud an MVP candidate.
4: Wow, I didn't think about it that way.
3: How could it not be? Would Lamar be an MVP candidate?
4: Yes.
3: Would Matthew?
4: Well, I mean, Lamar wins MVP every time he has
3: would
4: a new Matthew
3: Stafford,
4: he's
3: in it. Would Matthew Stafford slash Myles Garrett be MVP candidates?
4: Yes.
3: Forget voter fatigue.
4: Yes,
3: I'm just,
4: yes.
3: Okay,
4: yes.
3: Will Anderson Jr. and who? C.J. Stroud has, to be if you're top three.
4: Wrong. You're not wrong.
3: Why am I yelling?
4: I don't know, but you're not wrong, but it's shocking to hear it.
3: Maybe that's why I was yelling.
4: It's shocking to hear it.
3: Yeah.
4: Wow.
2: The narrative is there.
3: Narrative is there.
4: Okay.
3: Team success will
4: be there.
3: All
4: right, we got to keep it moving.
27: Number two.
4: Number two, the Seattle Seahawks. Plus 1,100 odds to win the Super Bowl. Reigning defending champs returning 87% of the snaps on offense, defense, and special teams from their Super Bowl season. Mike McDonald, their head coach, has double-digit wins each of his first two seasons across two different quarterbacks, including a 15-2 road record. Curious to see how the offense responds to losing Clint Kubiak and Super Bowl MVP Kenneth Walker, but the identity of the team is set. It's around their defense, and their quarterback found the formula for success this past postseason, which included no turnovers after having a regular season in which he turned it over 20 times. The Seattle Seahawks, second on my top five Super Bowl contenders list.
31: Proper respect shown to the defending champs, obviously, by putting them in the top two. I think last year it was a quiet, we know we're really good, wait till everybody else finds out. Now they got to walk with that swagger a little bit, right? Like, hey, we know we're good. We're going to back it up. And our quarterback has confidence probably that he's never had in his life, professional life, I should say. And, yeah, I think that is obviously a great pick, number two of the Seahawks.
4: Okay, but there can only be one number one.
27: Number one.
4: And that would be the Denver Broncos.
31: Wow.
2: I already wrote it down before you said it.
4: Plus 2,000. Denver's defense led the NFL with 68 sacks last year, a franchise record for the second straight season. Patrick Surtain is the best player on defense, but obviously all pro Zach Allen and Nick Bonino deserve a healthy amount of respect. That defense led the league in opponent drives that ended in a punt. And of course, defensive coordinator Vance Joseph returns for a fourth year after passing on head coach interviews. The fascinating part about Denver is the offensive side of the ball, which should take another step. They added Jalen Waddle via trade this offseason, and quarterback Bo Nix coming back healthy is one of the most sneakily underrated players in the entire league. Bo Nix over the last two seasons has the third most regular season wins behind Josh Allen and Sam Darnold. Bo Nix has the most game-winning drives during that span, the most fourth-quarter comebacks during that span, and the marriage between him and Sean Payton, according to our very own Seth Wickersham, couldn't be stronger.
0: Correct.
4: And I would expect that in year three, it would only get better. So the Denver Broncos checking in as the top team in my top five Super Bowl contenders list. So there is the list. Number one, Denver. Number two, Seattle. Number three, Houston, followed by the Los Angeles Rams and the Baltimore Ravens. Smalls, you are my accountability partner. We will get to your objections and omissions on the other side of the break.
31: Yours out there as well at 888-SAY-ESPN, 888-729-3776. Objections, omissions, Smalls has it. ESPN Radio Rank'em Series top five Super Bowl contenders. Who should be off the list? Who should be on the list? No objection, no omission to what's going to go on tomorrow night. It is SummerSlam. Let's go. ESPN app is your home for every WWE Premium Live event, including this weekend, SummerSlam, Night 1, tomorrow, 6 p.m. Eastern, Night 2, Sunday, 6 p.m. Eastern. Per sources, Michelle Smallman, Jackie Redman talking about human monies yesterday with Danhausen in the mix. 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
8: 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ESPN Radio Rank'em Series, top five Super Bowl contenders. CeCe gave it to you today. Broncos, Seahawks, Texans, Rams, Ravens, in that order. Michelle Smallman, objections and omissions. And then from you guys and gals out there at 888-SAY-ESPN, 888-729-3776.
9: Not necessarily objections or omissions, but one question and one thank you. Question, no NFC North team on the list?
10: No. If it was one, it would be the Detroit Lions or the Chicago Bears. See, I'm a Bears fan. I think the Bears are going to win the division. But the Detroit Lions schedule is so easy.
9: It is.
10: It's hard to ignore that. So
9: I was just a little surprised based on the way we talk about that division, having four teams that could be in contention, to not see one of those make the list. But I want to thank you, CeCe. I'm so glad to see you come over to my side when it comes to my stance on the Kansas City Chiefs not being contenders, because we always have this argument and you guys default to Patrick Mahomes is the GOAT in waiting. And when you have a quarterback head coach tandem like Andy Reid and Patrick Mahomes, they are always in contention. And for you to say that with him coming back, that they aren't even in the top five of contenders, I think you're more on my side than you'd like to admit.
10: I don't think I'm on your side. I can't go to the place of having the Denver Broncos as my number one contender and Patrick Mahomes coming off of a major knee injury and saying that the Chiefs belong in the top five. I hesitated to put the Rams on the list because the Seattle Seahawks are second.
9: Sure.
10: So I have a healthy amount of respect for the Chiefs. I do believe they're going to be in the playoffs. I just think they're going to have a much harder path to getting to a Super Bowl as a wild card team with Mahomes coming off of significant injury.
11: What a leap you just made.
9: You would have never excluded Tom Brady, Bill Belichick, and the Patriots from any top five contention list.
11: I didn't make the list.
9: I'm just saying.
11: You have them in last place. To say they're not a top five Super Bowl contender versus last place does not mean he's coming to your side. That's a leap, Smalls.
9: Everyone just always defaults to because he's out there.
11: So if he has them sixth, that means you literally said last place.
10: Yeah, they were going to be on the list.
9: Over the Bills.
10: They were going to be on the list.
9: Over the Eagles.
10: They were going to be on the list.
9: Okay.
10: They were going to be on the list. See, here's the other thing that we're not talking about. We're not talking about this with Kansas City, but it does need to be mentioned. We don't know what that defense is going to be either.
9: Yeah.
10: Like they lost, you know, Trent McDuffie. They traded him away. They moved on from Jalen Watson. He was a free agent. He signed with the Rams subsequently. They added Mansoor Delane and Peter Woods in the first round this past year. So they've got talent, but you got to put it together. And I trust Steve Spagnuolo will, but until I see it, it's hard to believe in it.
11: They also brought L'Jarius Sneed back, who was good for
10: them. They did, and I love that. I love that move.
11: Gilbert in Texas, listening on ESPN 600 in El Paso. Morning, Gilbert.
12: Hey, good morning, guys. How are you guys doing today?
11: Great.
12: So I have a really hard objection about the Baltimore Ravens. I think that the Bills should be in place of the Ravens. I know that Josh Allen and Lamar have similar talents when it comes down to football and all that, and the MVP, and you can go on and on. But I think the changes in coaching is going to be the one that it should set them apart, being that at least the continuity in Buffalo is there, at least with Brady. And so I think the new pieces added in defense and all that, I think that's going to get them finally, I hope.
10: Gilbert, can I say this one thing? Have you looked at the first five games for the Buffalo Bills? At the Houston Texans, Detroit Lions, Chargers, Patriots, at the Rams.
9: Oof.
10: Good luck.
9: Murderers Row.
10: Good luck.
11: Yeah, but all of those teams, to be fair, are saying, oh, God, we got to play the Bills. Bills are awesome.
9: But that five in a row?
11: That's hard.
10: Yeah. That's what I'm about to say.
11: I get it. I do think there's going to be some level.
9: You see how they end their season, too?
10: Yeah.
9: I mean, they have a soft spot to land with Miami and the Jets.
10: But you got Kansas City, New England, Green Bay, Chicago, Denver.
9: Ooh, bookends. Bad.
11: I think there's going to be a vibe change in Buffalo, though. I think there's going to be Sean McDermott is a really good coach. Sean McDermott should be an NFL coach immediately. The first moment he makes himself available to be an NFL coach. I think it was the proper time for them to change the voice. That doesn't, again, I want to be clear. He should be an NFL coach and will be next year. He's really good. I think they needed something different. I think Joe Brady seems like the one that's the right one for that job.
10: Okay.
11: Carlos in Georgia watching on ESPN2. Morning, Carlos.
13: Good morning. I think Jacksonville should be on that top five contender list. You got a loaded wide receiver room. Travis Hunter coming back stronger and more determined. You got a quarterback that was on fire end of the season. And Houston, you got C.J. Stroud that has declined every year since his rookie year. This obsession with Houston is beyond me. Thank you. Y'all enjoy the rest of y'all morning.
11: All right. Well, thank you for the call.
10: I believe defense wins championships. And you can't make an argument that there's a defense that is definitively better than the Houston Texans defense. Just go back and cut on that tape and watch how those dudes hunt.
9: They're awesome.
10: They are animals.
11: So the wide receiver room he's referring to, Brian Thomas Jr., first round pick, was excellent. Parker Washington is
10: awesome. Parker Washington is awesome.
11: The swing piece, though, the moment they got Jacoby Myers, and to their credit, they extended him immediately at a reasonable rate for a number one and a half wide receiver, let's call him, because he's not the number one, but he's also not number two. He's kind of in between, what, $20 million a year or something like that, which is lower than a lot of the other guys are getting. Mm-hmm. That was a swing point for them because they got really – it allowed them to be better offensively. It also allowed them to say – do we want to put Travis Hunter at one position and sprinkle him in elsewhere? And I think he's going to be a corner full-time now, obviously joining that defense on a full-time basis. Josh Hines-Allen, Trevon Walker, number one overall pick, Eric Armstead, high-character veteran guy, et cetera. That's a good team. And that division as a whole is a lot better than it's been in years past, obviously. Yeah.
10: If you had to pick a division winner right now for the AFC South, who are you going with?
11: I guess I would have to go with Houston, but tomorrow I could tell you Jacksonville. That's how I feel about that. I could go literally by the day. I'll switch off there.
10: Okay.
11: Like, that's how I feel about it. I will not tell you
10: which coach. Which coach do you have more confidence in?
9: D'Amico Ryans.
11: D'Amico Ryans, more body work. So I got to go with D'Amico Ryans.
10: Okay.
11: In that spot. But I definitively will not tell you Indy. I know everybody is high on Indy because, oh, that offense, first part of last season. I'm not saying smoke and mirrors. That's not what I'm saying. I'm just saying I don't know that it's going to happen that way again because now you know what to expect from that offense. Willingham in Virginia, listening on 94.1 in VA. The top five Super Bowl contenders, objections and omissions from CC. What do you got?
14: Okay, good morning, guys. Thanks for taking my call. I'm saying everybody are estimating the Cowboys. Cowboys got the high power score, all fit, that they're getting it together. I'm not looking back on last year. They got a good field goal kicker, then all they is a couple of pieces on that defense they put in. The Cowboys are going to surprise everybody. I'm saying Kansas City and the Dallas Cowboys. Thanks for taking my call.
11: Yeah, I just had a flashback. Mm. Didn't you say this week that you think the Cowboys could go to the Super Bowl?
10: Yeah. But so let me, can I clarify this? So in any given year, any given year. And Aaron Rodgers kind of alluded to this last year before the season. In any given year, there are really only eight teams that can win it all. There are really only eight teams.
11: Can I mince words for a second?
10: Go for it.
11: Win it all or get to the Super Bowl, because those are two different.
10: Like, I'm talking about win it all.
11: Because no one thought the Patriots could actually win it all last year, even though they got to the Super Bowl.
10: I'm saying win it. Well, the Patriots were one of those. They were proven to be one of those teams.
11: Okay.
10: But in any given year, and we don't know who all of the teams are.
11: Right.
10: This, we can prognosticate, we can project, but we don't know. But in any given year, only a quarter of the league legitimately has a chance to win a Super Bowl. Right? And this is coming from coaches that I've played for. These are not my words. These are theirs. And I played for some pretty damn good ones. But in any given year, there are only eight teams that can actually win it. And so these are my top five. There are three other teams that if everything kind of breaks right, then you're talking about them being a legit Super Bowl contender. And to me, when you start talking about that next list of teams, you're talking about the Buffalo Bills. You're talking about the Chicago Bears. You're talking about the Dallas Cowboys. And, yes, the Kansas City Chiefs. So that like, in any given year, only a quarter of the league has a legitimate shot at winning it.
9: But Dak Prescott says that they're calling this Cowboys offense gaudy because they're the greatest offense there is. Does that push them into your top five?
10: You just wanted to get that off.
11: Is that Irv? Is that John? Which gaudy are we talking about here in this case?
9: It's bad.
11: Pat Costello. I'm over it. Next.
15: Hey, this is Rich Eisen. 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
3: That are going to be at my sister's wedding.
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3: Why am I even... 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
3: You know, we're not talking enough about chocolate pudding.
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3: I don't know anyone who eats chocolate mousse.
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3: Nuno, big mousse guy.
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6: Okay.
3: Ugh.
6: I'm over it. I'm sick and tired and over it.
3: Get a life.
7: Yes! Each and every day, our producer, Pat Costello, gives us some killer creme brulee. All of the items in and around sports, entertainment, his life that he is over. Pat.
3: I'd like to start with you, Evan Cohen.
8: Oh, he's mad.
3: Because we were watching First Take yesterday, very fine program. You may have heard of it. I believe you might be on it later today.
7: Correct.
3: And we looked up and you guys were talking about LeBron or Joel Embiid and who would have the most to lose this season.
7: That was a heated, fiery debate.
3: It was. And something you said really irked me. I'd like to take a listen back.
7: What if LeBron is not 21-7-7 like we're accustomed to? Then what? You know what it is? In 20 years from now, we have the conversation where Shay says to her 5-year-old, hey, do you know what team LeBron finished his career on? Oh, yeah, the Lake. No, he played a year for the Sixers that no one remembers. He has way more on the line, way more on the... If this goes wrong, and this is why I give him credit for this, he signed up for all of this. He signed up for this pressure. If this goes wrong, it's going to go horribly wrong with him.
3: I hate the way that you just argued that about LeBron, because I've talked to you countless times on this very program about Michael Jordan finishing his career with the Wizards, and you just yada yada it away. You just give him a pass for it. Ah, it's the Wizards. It's fine. It doesn't even matter.
9: He averaged 20 points per game.
3: Yeah, and look, you don't think that LeBron is going to do that? The Wizards were horrible. The Sixers are going to be contenders.
7: Wait a minute. CeCe, you got to

0: Femby on this because this was you and I screaming at each other.
1: Yeah.
0: The setup was if he doesn't finish with the typical 21-7.
2: Yeah, but
0: seven.
2: The Sixers are going to be contenders no matter the Sixers what he's going to. Like, the Wizards were horrible, and you just ignore it. And LeBron's going to. The Sixers are going to be great this year.
0: Okay, fine. I'll give you. I don't agree with you, but if that's on the board, then clearly there's more pressure on LeBron than there is Embiid.
2: Is anyone saying that there was more pressure on Embiid?
0: Yeah,
2: legitimately?
0: He's sitting next to me in the middle of us.
2: But like, how is I don't understand that at all.
0: So you just watched one part.
2: We turned it off. I turned it off after you said that. The guys were here. I put it on.
1: The pressure on Embiid is not from a individual production standpoint. It's pressure on him in terms of being able to fit into the style of play that's going to benefit all of the other guys that are in, you know, the starting lineup and in the top of the rotation.
2: I think he has the fifth most pressure on the team. He might even be sixth behind Nick Nurse.
1: But Pat, you're missing what I'm saying. What I'm saying is if it doesn't work out, everybody will look at Embiid as the face of that failure. That's the pressure in it. It's not pressure because we're relying on Embiid to be in MVP form like we saw 4 or 5 years ago. Mm-hmm. It's not that kind of pressure. What I'm saying is the pressure is on him to make it work alongside LeBron James, Jaylen Brown, Tyrese Maxey, Vijay Edgecombe. Because if it doesn't work, everybody goes to the place of, oh, yeah, well, Joel Embiid is on that team. Of course it doesn't work. Just like, oh, yeah, James Harden is on that team. Of course they're not winners. That's the point. That's the pressure.
2: I don't like that Evan weaseled his way out of admitting that Michael Jordan and the Wizards were bad and that comparing LeBron and him is completely fair by me.
0: But that just wasn't the argument, Pat.
2: It doesn't matter what the argument was. You're inconsistent about it.
0: Okay. Can I ask a quick question? If LeBron wins a championship with the Sixers, let's not acknowledge Cleveland as two stops. Let's just say it's one, just for argument's sake. Would the Lakers be the worst stop of his career? If he wins a championship within the next 2 years in Philly,
3: definitively
0: the worst stop of his career,
3: because
0: yet the longest in a row.
3: He wasn't loved and embraced there the way he would be these other franchises and fan bases.
1: No. That's not true.
3: If he wins in Philly,
1: LeBron was embraced with the Lakers. He was embraced.
0: Not like he would be if he was in Philly.
3: Philly and obviously Cleveland. Hold on.
1: So let me ask you a question. Are we talking about the organization embracing or are we talking about the fan
3: base? I'm talking about the fan base, not the organization.
1: Oh, okay. Yeah, No.
3: You're right about that. I'm talking about being revered by the fans.
1: No, you're right about that.
3: And that will definitively be his least impressive championship. I am not one of the people that puts the asterisk next to the bubble season. Many do. And I don't know how you could power rank that above breaking the curse of the process, obviously coming home to Cleveland and delivering on the promise, the dominant years we saw in Miami, his best years, that definitively would be at the bottom of the power
0: rankings. Isn't that interesting to think about it that way? That the stop that was the longest in a row could be the worst stop along his ride.
1: So the worst for him.
0: Well, it's great for the Lakers.
1: It's great for the Lakers because we got a championship and we got Luka Doncic.
0: Yeah.
1: So it's great for the Lakers.
3: Worked out for you guys.
1: Yeah. Jeannie Buss sold the team for $10 billion. LeBron's tenure as a Laker, and from the organization standpoint, was wildly successful.
2: Very
1: successful.
2: I mean, he did have basically a Hall of Fame career just with the Lakers.
0: I think there's
1: an argument. He played with his son. He set the points record.
0: There's an argument he had a Hall of Fame career every stop. I'm splitting Cleveland.
4: He has four different ones.
0: Yeah. I think Brady has four as well. We'd have to look at it exactly. But yeah, I don't know that Philly will be a Hall of Fame career unless he wins
1: MVP. If he wins a title.
0: And he's an MVP.
2: Depends how many years he's there. If it's the four that he's claiming.
0: Yeah, I don't know. Four.
2: I think one of them.
1: I'm at the place now where I'm not doubting LeBron James.
0: Right, but I'll doubt that.
1: I'm not doing it.
0: See, if it's four I'm more, it's not, ending in Cleveland.
1: Okay, listen, I'm not doubting LeBron James. If he's saying that he thinks he could play four more years, then God bless. I'm not doubting that he couldn't do it.
2: If they win the title, he's definitely coming back for a second year because that would give him a chance to get to six.
3: Yes, you're right.
0: In 25 years, though.
4: to the
1: Oh, my God.
2: See, this is what I mean.
1: Next one, come on, man.
2: This guy.
1: Come on.
2: I miss when magazines were more culturally relevant.
3: Me too.
2: There was just something about picking up a magazine. You would, like, walk into, like, a 7-Eleven and pick up a magazine that you just don't get that feeling anymore from anything. I just miss them.
1: Favorite magazine to grab, Pat?
2: Sports Illustrated.
1: Yes. That's a good one.
3: I used to love Player X in ESPN, the magazine. Do you remember that?
1: Yep.
3: Player X, for those who maybe are too young to remember, there was an article and it was written by an anonymous player and you would try to find clues to see who it was. I loved that, and I loved Lucky Magazine. Do you guys remember Lucky Magazine?
0: Like YM17.
3: Where you would get the tab. So it was a fashion magazine, but there was tabs where you could put it on the pages of the outfits you liked. I used to love Lucky Magazine.
0: See, I'm old. Street and Smith's basketball preview.
1: Yes, I used to love that. The Athlon preview.
0: Athlon, yeah.
1: Oh, college greatest. Sports. It was great, man.
3: You know what else was great back in the day? A big magazine catalog that you would get delivered to the house. Remember Spiegel or things like that?
1: Yes.
3: Where you could go through and you could circle things you would want for Christmas or for a birthday.
1: East Bay.
2: Yeah.
1: Was the one.
3: Things like that.
1: All of the sneakers.
3: Oh, yeah.
0: I bought Ripaways.
3: The catalogs arrived.
0: The Carolina Blue Ripaways.
1: As a kid, Caraways, I used to go through the DuPont registry and circle like cars and houses and all this. It's like, man, that was awesome.
3: And then you would rip something off a magazine and put it on your wall or put on a bulletin board or something.
1: Yes.
2: Dude, the back of East Bay Magazine is where I bought every single pair of basketball sneakers I ever wore, because you would get them for like super cheap.
0: Were they cheap? I don't remember that part.
2: In the back they were. That's where they had the old ones.
0: Oh, really? I didn't know that.
3: Magazines, what a time.
2: It was great. Bring them back.
3: And you would have to wait to find out information, like if someone famous did an interview. You know, we didn't have the internet the way we do now.
1: Remember, like, Double XL?
0: Oh, yeah.
1: New
0: York Times Magazine, back in the day, used to have unbelievable sports stories. Like, I'm not smart enough to read, like, the real-life stories, but they would have the sports, and they were so in-depth. It was phenomenal.
1: Time Magazine?
0: Like, yeah, again, too smart.
1: Time Magazine was a thing?
0: Yeah. I like Sports Illustrated for kids is really where I am right now.
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20: 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Here's Jen Latta.

0: You're familiar with a lot of sayings, big guy.
1: Yeah, I am.
0: You know, you've got a lot that you like to use. Some that you credit to your mom, Charlene.
2: Some that we use inaccurately.
1: She's got her isms and...
0: Yeah, I mean, we...
1: Got coaches.
0: We got coach. So are you familiar with the one, good things come to those who wait?
1: That's an ism. That's Charlene-ism.
0: Okay.
1: Yes.
0: Well, it turns out we were just impatient, big guy. We were just impatient.
1: What happened?
0: Because we were waiting for the gush. We were looking, and there was no gush. There was no gush on day one at Packers training camp. But, yeah, you said you're out on the gush this year because it happens every year. And if we're being honest, this happens at every training camp because I think there's an overexcitement of football being back in our lives and having something to monitor on a day-to-day basis. What's going on at practice? Who's looking good? Who's not looking good? All these sorts of things. And you've just gotten tired of the gush over the years.
1: Yes. Well, so, unwarranted gush. How's that?
0: There we go.
1: Yes. Unwarranted gush.
0: I feel like the way you have used the word gush, like the unwarranted part, I'm glad you clarified.
1: Yes.
0: Because for our listeners, maybe they're not as familiar. But yeah, the gush, I think, has been unwarranted. And that's what gets under your skin. That's what bothers you. That's what fires you up.
1: Yes.
2: Romeo Doubs, they're going to have to triple cover him.
1: One of the best. Hall of Fame worthy. Hall of Fame worthy.
0: Things of that nature.
1: Yep.
0: Shout out to Jair Alexander. But what about self-gush? Because there were a couple of self-gushes, and I'm curious which one bothers you the most. So you've got
1: the only self-gush that I won't say is okay, but it's understood are dip bleep receivers. That's about it.
0: Okay.
1: And you could maybe throw corner in there.
0: Yeah,
1: because
0: I mean, there's
1: they can be clowns.
0: Two sides
1: well.
0: Of the same coin there.
2: We do have an interesting thing. I don't know if you saw this one. I tweeted about it. The wide receivers got together at Christian Watson's house.
1: I did see that.
0: I did not see this.
2: And what they did was they watched each other's highlights tapes and just sort of sat around and told each other how great they were.
1: You know
2: which
1: what?
2: Is, if you're talking receivers, is the most wide receiver thing they could be doing.
0: I mean, did they sprinkle in some Texas highlights from Matthew Golden? Because otherwise that would have been a pretty short
1: I don't short understand this generation. I just don't. That's I don't like, relate
0: guys,
1: to them at
0: you
1: all.
0: You guys didn't do that?
1: No.
0: You guys didn't steal some tape? Well, I mean, it's easier now because you can just look stuff up on the internet, but you didn't go into the tape room. Maybe grab a VHS.
1: We didn't do
0: Keith
1: that.
0: Keith Jackson scoring three touchdowns against Tampa
1: We also
0: Bay.
1: Didn't bring tripods with cameras into weight rooms and film ourselves with our shirts off. We didn't do that either. That's kind of weird.
2: You just didn't have the technology.
1: Yeah.
0: In fairness, you would have had people who did that.
1: You think so?
0: I mean, you don't have players who do that, but you have people of your age. I'm sure there are people your age that do that right now.
1: Okay.
2: You mean to tell me... All those meatheads you had walking around, had they had the ability to film
0: it
2: and post it, wouldn't have been doing it?
0: Looking at themselves in the mirror.
1: No.
2: I think you're all-time wrong.
1: Self-praise stink PU. Now, taking the shirt off in the weight room, all right, I get it. That I get. In a private weight room, you don't do it in a public weight room, you know?
0: Sure, there are a lot of guys in the 80s and 90s taking their shirt off in a public
2: Your kicker taped his check to the dashboard of his car.
1: Well, he was throw kickers in there because they're morons, too. They're not football players. Don't call them football players. All right? They're not.
2: You had plenty of those guys. They just didn't have the ability.
1: Now, my kid, who's not in this generation, goes to school in a Speedo. He wasn't doing it to say, hey, look at my body.
0: No, he thought
1: he was
0: funny.
1: Doing it
0: funny.
1: Because I don't want to go to swim class and maybe this will get me out of it.
0: Yeah.
1: That's different, you know?
0: Yeah. I don't think anybody is pretending it isn't, but pretending that your generation wouldn't, that there wouldn't be some in your generation. That
1: no,
0: are,
1: I think you're wrong.
0: That are doing.
2: Who did Angie call a bust?
1: Oh, yeah.
0: You're telling me his roided up ass wouldn't be.
1: I mean, what was going through her mind to do that when I'm sitting in a room with Tony Mandarich and I said, Ange, this is Tony Mandarich. He used to play. I played with him 1 year. He played. Oh, you're the bust. I mean, what goes through? I know what we call it. We call it vomit.
0: Sure.
1: You know,
0: again, I think it's one of those things where you hear that story and you go, oh, this is why her and Chu are together. This makes sense.
1: I mean, she wasn't wrong.
0: No, but you don't say that to someone's face.
1: Yeah.
0: Don't say it to someone's face. And I'm sure he's heard it, but I don't know if he's heard it from a teammate's wife.
1: I tell you what, played it off like a rock star.
0: Oh, I'm sure he did.
1: Like a rock star.
0: Yeah. Because, I mean, he had a lot of things going on. Seemingly has gotten his life together.
1: He did.
0: But getting back to the gush.
1: Yep.
0: Which one bothers you more? Zaire Franklin saying the Packers could have the best defense in the league, or Aaron Banks saying the Packers could have the best offensive line in the league?
1: I got to go with Banks. How about we work on 15? Let's get up to 15. Or even I'll give you 12.
0: Yeah.
1: You know?
0: Knocking on the door of the top 10?
1: Josh, be objective here, please. Okay? When did it change? Because we were not allowed to talk about stuff like that. We just weren't. Holmgren would lose his mind because he'd read everything. And if we said anything like that, he would lose his mind.
2: I'll tell you exactly where it changed.
1: When did it change?
0: Answer that in a second, Josh. Okay. Andre Rison. Just as an example of someone of your generation who would take his shirt off in public places.
1: Yeah, but he didn't think it was wrong.
0: Some of these kids don't think it's wrong.
1: And it was hot on the plane.
2: I don't think Aaron Banks, nor do I think Zaire Franklin think they're doing anything wrong. But I can track it exactly down.
1: When?
2: When your generation started having kids and telling them everything is great
1: and they're
2: the best. That's when that became acceptable.
1: Yeah, he just
0: flipped this on you.
1: So what's
2: Call
1: the blame?
2: Call that Uno reverse, baby.
1: He's not wrong. He's not wrong. Because our parents didn't tell. My parents never, ever, ever told me that I was a good football player. Ever.
0: In fairness.
1: Ever.
0: In fairness.
1: They cannot compliment. It's not part of their generation. It just is not.
2: I think we can find a healthy balance.
1: No, there's. Well, maybe. But my experiences are never. Where we took it over the top.
2: Yeah, you guys were the rebound.
1: We were the rebound, and we coddle. I will agree with that.
2: I think the accurate place to be is probably somewhere in the middle. A little tough love, plenty of encouragement, and that's probably how it should go.
1: So you're saying we're partly to blame.
0: No. You just agreed with him.
2: But I'm also accepting responsibility.
1: I'm driving the getaway car. I didn't go into the bank and rob it. Okay?
0: Yeah, but you're
1: still... So 25%. I'll take 25%.
0: I mean, when you get pulled over, you're still getting charged as an accessory, pal.
1: An accomplice.
0: Yeah.
1: So I'm going to jail for 10. They're going to jail for 30.
0: Yeah, I mean, now...
1: Yeah,
0: now
1: yeah
0: you
1: who knows
0: get,
1: now?
0: Yeah, yeah, now, yeah. Now they kind of handcuff you together and
1: but
0: say...
1: But is that fair? We are accomplices. Yes, I will say we are accomplices.
2: I would be comfortable with a 25% blame to you, a 25% blame to your parents' generation, and then 50%.
1: I will take that. Yes, I will.
2: Because your actions...
1: Why isn't the Tucker Craft deal done yet? We could have that thing done. Josh, what did it take us? A minute and a half?
2: Yeah, it's a little negotiation.
0: 90 seconds, maybe.
1: I mean, what was... Yeah, that wasn't very hard. It was simple.
2: Yeah, I think...
1: But you know when I think the player, and even though they get a pass, because most of the ones that are outspoken receivers are morons, T.O.?
0: Again, you had outspoken receivers in your time. You had Andre...
1: Yeah, but when he came to us...
0: Sure.
1: I'm just talking the Packer way. I'm not talking the NFL way. We didn't care. Jerry Glanville was a moron. We didn't care what he was doing. We didn't care. We didn't care what anyone was. How about them Cowboys? Who cares?
0: Yeah, I was about to say Michael Irvin was pretty outspoken.
1: I'm just saying the Packer way.
0: Mm-hmm.
1: The Packer way was not to do that. Andre never ran his mouth. And I remember Brett, when he came out of rehab, he said something about the Super Bowl. And Holmgren kind of gave him a pass because he was coming out of rehab.
0: Yeah, I remember that. I remember that press conference. He
1: but
0: said Super Bowl or
1: not,
0: bust.
1: That was not well liked, you know?
0: Mm-hmm.
1: Because our way was just keep your mouth shut, grind it out. work your tail off. It's okay to stay inside the building, but you certainly don't go out and, you know. And I know it's a different era, but I'm just like
0: pretending you didn't have any outspoken guys in your era. I mean, yes, maybe not for the Packers, but yeah. There were plenty of outspoken across the league.
1: But there were, yes, I would agree with that.
0: Deion.
2: This is a Deion.
1: Yeah.
0: I mean, Deion's still
1: the king. But like I said,
0: king.
1: I don't care.
0: Like, Deion's still the undisputed king.
1: The odds of you going from the 26th best line in the NFL to first? Come on.
2: I do think, and now hold your breath here because I'm going to agree with Chewy in another facet.
0: Dear Lord. Twice in a segment, Josh?
2: The people who ran their mouths were Deion, were Irvin, were either the best or one of the three best.
0: So
2: now
0: was,
2: we got Aaron Banks and Zaire Franklin doing it.
0: But it was shortly after Chewy's, because like the first guy that ran his mouth that wasn't any good that I can think of, and maybe I'm curious who other people think of, because yes, you're right, Josh. Like the examples I'm coming up of his era are Hall of Famers.
2: Uh-huh.
0: You know, like Andre wasn't a Hall of Famer, but he's pretty damn close.
2: He was a very, very good player.
0: Yeah. Was Freddie Mitchell. Freddie Mitchell wasn't any
1: good. Oh, he was a, yeah.
0: And that dude.
1: Yeah.
0: I know his name, not only because he made a big play against the Packers, but because, again, he talked his talk. Didn't necessarily back it up.
1: Zaire Franklin, you've gone 2 days in shorts and helmets. I mean, can you make that evaluation right now? Really? You can make that evaluation because I can't, you know?
0: Mm-hmm.
1: I can't see you in shorts and helmet and say, oh, they could be the best defense in the league. Maybe he can. I don't know.
0: Yeah, we just had to wait 2 days for the – and the other part about this is –
1: Didn't Keyshawn say something stupid yesterday too?
0: No, I don't think so.
1: Who was the one talking about the Super Bowl?
0: Well, it wasn't Keyshawn.
1: Josh?
2: I don't remember.
0: I mean, the only thing I saw...
2: Kraft did say the goal here is to make a Super Bowl, and I think the Packers are best served making it with me.
0: Which I don't think is inflammatory. That's not even going as far as Brett did in 96, saying Super Bowl or bust. That's just saying, hey, this is what the standard is.
1: Yeah.
0: Keyshawn just talked about yesterday... I mean, he kind of hinted that, yes, he would like a new deal, but just also talked about how his hamstring was tight. They wanted to get a scan. Now he's good to go.
1: Okay.
0: He practiced
1: yesterday. I thought there was Super Bowl.
2: And then he also said he sent a middle finger to Rich Bisaccia.
1: Why?
2: Well, it's because they're buddies, and now he coaches at Clemson, which is Rich's arrival.
1: Okay. I wonder if it would have changed if we had all the garbage social media that's out there right now. Probably,
2: yes.
1: Right? You think so?
0: There's no way it couldn't.
1: Like the fact that Josh, and I won't mention any names... A high profile player went as far as to DM you for something you said. Get a life.
2: Agreed.
1: Get a life. I mean, you would literally have to spend a couple hours on social media to search for that or no?
0: I don't know enough about the post from Irrelevant. I don't.
1: I mean, get a life. Seriously.
0: Yeah.
1: You athletes that do that, who is the idiot that went to San Francisco? Linebacker.
0: Oh, yeah, and then he got cut. He was all pro for the Packers.
1: Campbell.
2: Devondre Campbell.
1: I mean, Jesus. Yeah. You know what it is, too? I think there's an insecurity in today's players as well.
0: Oh, that's where a lot of it comes from.
1: Yeah.
0: That's where a lot of it comes from.
2: Yeah.
1: Because I would agree with a lot of the negative stuff people say about me. I don't read social media. I could care less, but I'm like, yeah, you're probably right. Do I care? Do I lose any sleep? No.
2: I spoke ill of Caleb Williams, and I received 4 months, literal hundreds of insults.
1: See, that's awesome.
2: I still get messages that are personal insults, but I laugh at it.
1: I mean, I don't think I'm getting Christmas cards from San Francisco.
2: No.
1: You know?
0: Oh, no. Or Cincinnati.
1: Statues run out on that. Right?
0: I'm sure you'll say something defamatory about Cincinnati sooner rather than later. You can't help yourself.
2: When are they in town next?
1: I actually did have a stewardess years ago say, hey, we read about what you said about our city. I'm like, oh, sorry. No, I don't want any water. I don't want any drinks. I'm good.
2: Sometimes I forget there's people listening.
1: Yeah.
2: It's an honest mistake.
1: Yeah.
0: No drinks for me.
1: No, seriously, I'm like,
0: No, that's the right move, man. You made the
1: cancel
0: right
1: the water.
0: Keith says on the Carpus Talking text line, 800-990-3776, can you imagine the amount of social media trash talking and posting that T-Buck would have done?
1: Yeah, like corner, right?
0: Yeah.
1: Corners and, mm-hmm. and receivers kind of get a pass. Why'd you have to bring him up? You just wrecked my Friday.
0: I didn't bring, Keith brought him up on the Carpus Talking text line.
1: All right.
0: Ryan from Iguanico says, wait, we can DM Josh?
2: You can. I won't see it for 3 months.
1: What is a DM? I know it's a direct message, but is that like Messenger?
2: It is a way to message somebody privately.
0: On a social media. So whether that's Instagram, whether that's Twitter, whether that's
2: TikTok,
0: whatever.
1: Yeah. Okay.
0: So it's just a way of getting in contact with someone.
2: And I don't look at mine often because I still get Bears fans telling me I'm an idiot.
0: Josh is just buried. Oh, that part of Twitter's dead to me now. I just can't.
2: Don't know what's going on in there. Hope you guys are having a good time.
1: What did you say about him?
2: About Caleb Williams?
1: Yeah.
0: I mean, what didn't Josh say about
2: I just
0: Caleb
2: said
0: Williams?
2: Like he was overrated and not that good. And then it didn't get a lot of attention until the ended up losing that both games. And then things got real hot.
0: The Bears fans decided now is our time to strike.
1: What did these keyboard warriors do before there was social media? They were just angry and pent up in their parents' basement.
0: I don't know.
2: Yeah.
1: I mean, really?
2: No, they were radio callers.
0: Yes.
1: Okay.
0: It's a great call.
1: There you go.
0: Great call, Josh. That was a very great call.
1: Thank you.
0: I want to introduce you to my friends at Jens Family Chiropractic. So before I started going to Jens, and I've been going for almost 2 months at this point. Might even be over 2 months. I'd never stepped foot in a chiropractic office, but I'd started having a little bit of lower back pain, probably a number of different issues that caused it, at least in my mind. But I'm not a doctor. I didn't know. And Jens was able to kind of diagnose what's going on, go through a process early. Okay, now here's the way we're going to treat it. 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
4: An accident now on the ramp from 894 eastbound to southbound 94 off on the right shoulder. So at the moment, volume's light enough that it's not affecting your ride. You're seeing no real delays through that area. The only other spot where I'm seeing any delays is on northbound 41 from Mayfair Road almost to Capitol Drive. A little bit more further north heading right past Appleton Avenue. 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And checking the TMJ4 Storm Team forecast today, becoming mostly cloudy, a chance for afternoon showers, a high of 80. Tonight, showers and storms likely windy with a low of 66. 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From the WTMJ Traffic Center, I'm Debbie Lazaga on 94.5 ESPN.
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0: He is our friend, he is our teammate, he is Jason Wilde, joins us three times a week on Jen, Gabe, and Chewy. Good morning, Jason.
18: Gentlemen, how are you?
0: Doing great, bud. How was day two? Better than day one?
18: It was good. We spent some time with Keyshawn Nixon. I got to see one of my all-time favorite players, Tremont Williams, as he got ready to go into the Packers Hall of Fame last night. Saw one of Chew's old teammates, Big Earl Dotson.
1: I loved Earl.
18: Man, I'll tell you what, it was great to talk to him last night. He was a little bit like you, except he didn't have the benefit of that corner locker that nobody could get to.
1: Yeah.
18: He did not have a whole lot of interest in talking to us during his career. But, man, he was great last night. He was eloquent, and it was just fun to, you know, when you've done this as long as I have, you've got, Tausch always teases me because I say, oh, one of my favorite players I ever covered. Well, when you think about the number of players I've covered going into year 31, that's, you know, 2,000-3,000 guys probably. I mean, you know, being on that list, it may be 50 players long, but percentage-wise, I think that still means something.
0: And Jason, I was listening to the show yesterday. You were running through that list because you were so excited to talk to your guy, Tremont. I can't help but notice our guy didn't make the list you talked about on your own show yesterday.
18: Yeah, I just want to make sure I keep him motivated.
0: Sure.
18: You know, keep him focused.
0: Give him a goal that he can still accomplish, you know?
1: Was Tausch, yeah, was so Tausch on the list? Did you forget Tausch because he wasn't even there?
0: Well, he could get away with not saying Tausch because Tausch is still gone for the rest of this week and next week.
18: Yeah, he gives me a hard time, too, because it's one of those that, and again, I always have to be careful because unlike me, who when I'm gone, like I want Jesse to be able to spread his wings. You know, I don't want him thinking I'm looking over his shoulder or that I'm worried about him taking my job. So I don't really go back and listen, but Tausch does. So I want to be very cautious when I say this. But I think it's one of those where every joke has a little bit of truth in it. He gets after me for putting Dorsey Levens ahead of him on my list of favorite players. And, like, I'm like, bro, like, you're behind Aaron Rodgers, right? Like, everybody thinks, you know, Aaron and I just, you know, buddy-buddy and everything else. But, like, Tausch is far and away ahead of Aaron. Like, I dealt with a lot with that cat. So, no, I think if Tausch, I don't like to put them in, I've learned this from Jesse, I don't like to put them in order, number one, number two, number three. I like to put them in tiers.
0: Ah.
18: And Chewy, you know, if he would have been a little more
0: accessible,
18: media friendly,
1: yeah,
18: accessible, you'd be rated higher, but you were a knob sometimes.
1: Yeah. But there were characters on that old line, though, Jason, with Tausch.
18: Oh, my God.
1: You had Clifton, yeah. You had Marco. You had Bag of Donuts. Was Wall? Yeah. Wall was there, right?
18: Wall was there. So that 0-3 line when they lost in the 4th and 26 game, it was Cliffy, Wall,
1: oh, Father Flanagan, yeah,
18: Rivera, and then Tausch. And this is not even close. I've done some really amazing stories, not because I wrote them so brilliantly, but because I had decent ideas and people helped me execute them. So, like, on the 10th anniversary of the game that Favre went into against the Bengals,
1: yeah,
18: we went into the old media auditorium, and Aaron Popke, who very rarely is helpful, set up a projector, and we watched, Favre and I watched the film and the NFL film's highlights of that game. And I have the story framed had it on my office wall. Now I'm not allowed to hang things on the wall. But it was one of the coolest things I've ever done. Like, I didn't cover that game. It was before my career started. So, like, they needed the extra point to win the game.
1: Yes.
18: And he never had held before. And he takes his, like, he's Lucy. Like Lucy. Yeah.
1: Yeah.
18: Like, he takes his hand off the ball and it's just standing straight up in the grass. I don't know how Jackie made it.
1: That's but the my best, other favorite. That's the best part of the whole play.
18: Yes.
1: The oh, best.
0: Yes. Of the whole thing.
1: Yes.
0: I mean, he engineers this comeback. And yet doesn't, it's one of my favorite still photos.
1: Yeah.
0: And you can just Google it. You can find it.
1: Yeah.
0: His hands are completely off the ball because he was afraid of getting kicked. The guy who's afraid of nothing, the guy who played through everything, afraid of getting kicked.
1: Yeah.
18: So that's kind of in the pantheon of favorite stories. But my favorite by far was then in 04 during training camp. And they would never, I don't think they would ever allow this anymore. I sat in on a position meeting with the offensive linemen, and the amount of grief they give each other.
1: Oh yeah,
18: is just like it.
1: Who was the coach, Jason? Who was Tom Lovett?
18: No, in 03, I think it would have been Bechtel.
1: Oh, Larry,
18: who was
1: Bechtel.
18: A character in and of himself.
1: God, yeah.
18: And so yeah, it was like just to see that. The camaraderie, but also the level of, I can't say the word that I would describe it as, the grief that they give each other was just, I mean, those are the, and just, I know we want to talk about modern day here, and I don't want to keep walking down memory lane, but I would just say this, and, you know, Packers don't care about it. I understand that. But I always viewed my job as, yeah, I got to give you the things that happen, the bullet points, the most important things, and obviously, I want to bring you what people said afterward because you don't have direct access always to that, even if you want to watch press conferences.
1: Well,
18: but I always viewed.
1: Jason, I'll tie this question in to modern day because I just want to know, okay? Aaron Banks said they could potentially be the best offensive line in the NFL this year, which is laughable.
14: Yep.
1: In your 31 years, that line I just mentioned, Clifton, Marco, Flanagan, let's not forget Flanagan was the backup left tackle. Mm-hmm. He played left tackle. Wall and Tausch. Is that the best offensive line in your 31 years of covering the Packers?
18: So the debate that I would have, because obviously I didn't cover the Lombardi teams, right? So Fuzzy and Kramer and Greg and all those guys, they're just, that's a different, Homer would call that Don Hutson, but it's not. It's Lombardi era.
1: Mm-hmm.
18: But I would say this, that it would be, it's a close call between that group and 14. Because think about 14. And remember, I always point this out, the reason why 14 was so devastating was not just the way they lost to the Seahawks, but they were so healthy that year.
1: Mm-hmm.
18: They were playing great, and Bulaga missed one game, and he was the only one who missed a start all season on the offensive line. So it was Bakhtiari, Sitton, Corey Linsley, who was a rookie but ends up being one of the best centers they've had. He's up there with Frankie and Flanagan and Scott Wells, T.J. Lang, and then Blue. And so that 14 group is in the discussion, but I give the 03 group the nod. I mean, you think about what those guys did. They were damn good.
1: Yeah, they were good.
0: I mean, it is proclamation season as Jason Wilde joins us on the Yuengling guest hotline. I haven't heard anyone describe themselves as being in the best shape of their lives, which is always a popular saying this time of year, Jason. But we did have, as Chewy just mentioned, Aaron Banks say they could have the best offensive line in the league. Zaire Franklin said they could have the best defense in the league. Of those two, which do you think would be more likely?
18: The best defense in the league. But again, here's the thing. And look, I don't want guys getting up there and saying, yeah, I mean, we could be middle of the pack. Right. I mean, we'll be okay, I guess. And hopefully our offense carries us.
0: I'm kind of hoping the offensive line is like 15th this year, Jason, because last year was rough.
18: Right. But you don't play on the offensive line. And we would crucify you if you said, yeah, we're going to be pretty mediocre, but we got pretty good weapons. So if we can just protect Love long enough to get the ball out, we should be okay. Aaron Banks and I have a good working relationship. I like talking to him. His eyes lit up when I asked him about being able to go to the game because he went to Notre Dame. So going to the Wisconsin-Notre Dame game when we talked about that yesterday. But look, he's already on the kind of Chad Clifton, David Bakhtiari, Brian Bulaga plan. Tausch called it the big Lamborghini plan that you only take it out for a Sunday drive. He came off PUP on Wednesday, then they had him sit out yesterday. They're managing this knee issue that he's got. He had the back issue last year. They need him to play at a high level, and they need to figure out if their starting five can get the job done. And so I'm sorry, there are a lot of stories that I'll be writing over the next month and a half leading into the season. One will not be Packers could have the best offensive line in football.
1: Jason, you said you talked to Keyshawn yesterday. He is not a Holden. Did you talk money with him at all or no?
18: Well, we did. We tried anyway. And as I kind of wrote in my story, he said all the things he was supposed to say sometimes multiple times. And he, to three different contract-related questions, he responded, that's between Goody and my agent. Which is what you say when you didn't get your way and you can't say what you really feel, right? And so he's clearly going to play out the year. Obviously I created a bit of a buzz because of Tausch a few weeks ago. He's not happy playing for $4.3 million. I would just say this to Packers fans who, for whatever reason, just do not like him. I think what he said when we were talking about this contract situation, not the stuff that he said about Goody and his agent, but I want to read you this quote that he said about what his plan is for this season. I just want to compete, taking steps from last year. Just going over the film and watching the mistakes I made and just some of the dumb penalties that I gave up, not understanding the level of playing outside cornerback and what it takes. I feel like I had a really strong year to start, but I'm definitely ready to prove myself again this year. The fact that he admits to dumb penalties, again, I understand that he's not everyone's cup of tea, but there's a lot of dudes that would have never said that phrase, especially when they're trying to get the team to give him a new contract. It's not that he is unaware, and he's going to, again, he has the 41st highest paid, air quotes, corner in the league. He deserves to be higher than that because he is their number one corner, but the fact that he kind of read the writing on the wall and remembers what happened to Elton Jenkins last year, the smartest thing he could have done was practice yesterday and continue to practice. Because now he's in, you know, and Tausch used to talk about this all the time, and you felt this way too, Chu. Like, every time you're not out there, you're giving somebody else a chance to take your job.
1: Wally Pip.
18: And that's not the case. Yep, exactly.
0: Jason, always appreciate the time, buddy. Look forward to talking to you next week as we continue to get closer and closer to real, actual football for the Green Bay Packers.
18: All right, boys. Appreciate you. Take care. Be good.
0: Jason Wilde joins us three times a week here on Jen, Gabe, and Chewy. Did you guys have guys like that would come in and, oh, yeah, I'm in the best shape of my life? Because that's always a pretty popular one that people have been saying for years.
1: I'm sure, not so much said it, but the media would be like, oh, this guy looks really, really good.
0: Yeah.
1: You know,
2: it also kind of feels like it's reserved to somebody whose roster spot is not guaranteed.
1: Yeah.
2: So they reinvent their body as if that's
1: There is some truth to it. And that's why I asked about Sorrell the other day, because he was, as they would call it, a little light in the ass, wiry. That's what the guys you noticed are year two and year three, you know. If they thicken up a little bit. But college, I mean, from when I played, it's so different because now they have
0: training
1: tables and supplementation, and their weight rooms are ridiculous, so they're a little more NFL ready than a lot of guys were at my age.
0: Well, one of the things I know you love, Chew, it's coming up. It's the State Fair.
1: Oh, I love State Fair.
0: Summer's biggest tradition is back. 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And right now, caller number five, 800-990-3776. We'll get two Wisconsin State Fair tickets. 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
4: It's still a pretty quiet ride right now. That earlier accident in the Mitchell Interchange on the ramp to get down to southbound 94 from eastbound 894, that's gone. Moving along a lot better through there, even though it really wasn't all that backed up in the first place. Northbound on 41, still a bit heavy from Mayfair Road past Burleigh. Southbound side's clean as a whistle, so all is well into the zoo. 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And checking the TMJ4 Storm Team forecast today, becoming mostly cloudy, a chance for afternoon showers, a high of 80. Tonight, showers and storms likely windy with a low of 66. 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
26: 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Fool me once, shame on me. Fool me twice, shame on you.
0: Flip it around. Fool me once, shame on you. 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
1: Like long snapper, right? Because their regular long snapper is injured right now. So now he's been trying to work on it, and he doesn't have the velocity. You know, he's been trying to get that up and work on that, but he's the backup. He's the backup long snapper.
2: What is the injury for the long snapper?
1: I think it's a hammy.
2: Okay. Wow.
1: So they think he should be able to start snapping soon, but again, it's going to be without a rush because they just don't want him to run. Like running down and covering would be the issue.
2: What if Rob Davis, in his 44 years of long snapping for the Packers, ever had an injury?
1: Not that I'm aware of.
2: Doesn't feel like it.
3: I feel like I remember Brett Goode missing some games.
1: Yeah.
2: Well, he was a tight end who, you know, you can get hurt as a third tight end, but strictly a long snapper where you cannot hit the center or you can't hit the snapper.
3: He must have injured himself literally in training.
1: Yeah.
3: What he's training for, I'm not quite sure.
1: Again, he's probably just doing some sprints or something. I don't know. He's got to run down the field and cover the punt.
2: Maybe a jet ski. Who knows? You just never know.
1: Who could say for sure? You know? Wouldn't be the first time, Chew.
2: Wouldn't. Definitely would not. I don't get it. I don't get it. Like, why get rid of all the kickers? Especially when Haversick was pretty good. Like, why?
1: Because they
2: cut him down the road.
1: No, this is the way they've decided to do it.
3: If you had to put an over-under on 4 years of Matt Orzech's career, how many tackles does he have?
1: Oh, so Matt Orzech's been the long snapper for the Packers for 4 years.
3: Two with the Packers, two with the Rams.
2: That's terrible.
1: Okay. How many tackles does he have as the long snapper? I'll say six.
2: Well, the fact that Joshy's bringing it up, I'm going to say three.
3: It's the over. Seven.
1: So
2: I wonder how many I had.
3: He had a career
1: as the long snapper?
3: Career high three in 2022 with the Rams.
1: Ooh.
3: Two last year and one in 2024.
2: I had a couple downed. A downed punch inside the 10.
1: Mm-hmm.
2: But then they started putting a guy on me back in the day you could. And I remember this one dude from Buffalo just sent me back like 15 yards on my back and sat on me. What are you going to do, Gabe? Try and fight getting off of a 330-pound person?
1: I think you just sit there.
2: That's what I did.
1: According to Pro Football Reference, you have no credited tackles.
2: Which is a lie. I can think of about six.
1: Okay. I mean, I would think you'd have just had tackles based on Brett Favre interceptions alone.
2: Pro Football Focus is just
1: no, this is Pro Football Reference.
2: Oh. Right.
1: Well, so this is
3: they just
1: like,
3: didn't. I have a feeling they probably just didn't track offensive player tackles.
1: Yeah, back then.
2: Either that.
1: Because this is, they just take box
2: either
1: scores.
2: Either that. Or they're upset that I was 100 on Madden. Which I can understand. But come on.
1: Yeah, so, I mean, all this website does is takes all the box scores and then just, you know, they're able to kind of split it out into everybody's stats. So
2: I did it
1: probably just was not, to Josh's point, it probably was not tracked.
2: I think I did it 3 years.
1: Were you the long snapper?
2: With a couple gaps here and there where they went to the bullpen. Yeah.
1: Bring in the righty.
2: Yeah, you roll two back in a game, I guess.
1: Is that frowned upon? Do they not like it when you do that?
2: Yeah. Kind of put a strain on mine and Frank's relationship.
1: Oh, because Frank had to go in and do
2: Frank
1: it.
2: Frank was the backup.
1: Much like Sean Ryan's the backup now.
2: Yes.
1: And Sean
2: I'm
1: Ryan
2: sure
1: is not
2: he is
1: aware.
2: Not happy.
1: But I guess we don't have the sounder to play, but Joshy's right. We don't, with no other kicker in camp, we don't have to pay attention to what Trace Mack does. Doesn't matter. Literally doesn't matter what he does for the rest of training camp.
2: We went through this with Carlson where, like, they had nothing in the cupboard, and it's like, uh-oh, this guy's not good.
1: Yeah.
2: So I don't understand
1: why they
2: don't.
1: And they just wrote it out, hoping that he'd kick his way through it. Spoiler alert, didn't kick his way through it.
2: You think Goody did it because he doesn't want the kicker to be rattled?
1: I have no idea. And if that rattles the kicker, I've got concerns.
2: Yeah.
3: I have a hard time envisioning Brian Gutekunst or...

0: Cam Acord, knowing enough about Trey Smack to determine if having another kicker would be detrimental to his growth as a now NFL kicker? They've known the guy for like a couple weeks.
1: Yeah. Yeah, I just don't get it, because that was a disaster a couple of years ago. Thank God McManus was available.
2: Yeah, well, when they went from Anders to Narvison to McManus.
0: The one thing I'm holding out hope for is the fact that the ways we have of measuring college kickers and will they have success in the NFL, Trey Smack meets all of those requirements. And Anders Carlson did not.
2: No, Anders
0: wasn't close.
2: The thing about
0: Anders, he was a bad prospect.
2: Yeah, the thing about Anders is he wasn't that good in college.
0: Right.
1: Where did he go to school? Where did he go to school?
2: I don't remember where he went, but I know his college numbers were not good.
0: I wouldn't be surprised if he went somewhere out west, which was close to his brother.
1: Okay.
0: Is it where his brother went? Auburn. That wouldn't be surprising.
2: He went to Auburn. Okay. Anders went to Auburn.
1: So another warm weather kicker.
2: And he kicked for the Birmingham Stallions this last year in the UFL.
1: Ah, did he really? Okay.
2: So he's still trying to make it work.
0: Good for him.
2: Yeah, still trying to make it work. There was a prank that went wrong in women's professional golf. I want Chewy's take on it. We dive into that coming up next on Jen, Gabe, and Chewy. 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
6: 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So, I don't know how much you know about the women's golf game, Chewy. I understand I'm plugged in more than most, just being the golf sicko that I am. But their final major of the year is going on right now, the AIG Women's Open.
8: Mm-hmm.
6: And one of the more popular players on the women's tour, I'm sure you're familiar with her, Charlie Hull.
8: So Charlie,
6: probably most famous because, and she doesn't do this anymore, but a couple years ago, she'd be ripping heaters during her round. And she's a character. Like, she's absolutely a character. And it's one of my favorite things about the women's tour is that they have her, this character who's fun. She's fun-loving, gets it, will make fun of herself. But she decided to pull a prank on her caddy. And I don't think I like this. And she's defending herself because there was some backlash for it. So she's the 7th-ranked golfer in the world. And she pranked her caddy, a guy by the name of Adam Woodward, by buying a fake scratch-off ticket and made him think that he had won 100 pounds, which is about $134,000. So
5: 100,000 pounds.
6: Yeah, 100,000, that's what I meant. Excuse me, 100,000 pounds. And, yeah, worth $134,000. So she gave him this ticket. He's, like, running around. I can't believe this. Yeah. This is unbelievable. And then, oh, hey, sorry, joke's on you. And she told the story at her press conference leading into the tournament. And then yesterday said, because she found out there was some
8: pushback on
6: social media, said he thought it was funny after. He's not uptight, like it's a joke. If people don't like it, they can lump it. Do you know what I mean? Which is not a phrase I've heard before.
5: Let's hear her describe it. I was able to pull it up here. The way she describes this, it's very obvious why people didn't like it. Of course.
8: Yeah. No, we don't have audio. We've got the video. We don't have the audio. It's been our...
9: Oh, there we go. So we're going to the place. You're talking of money today. I was in the... went to a prank shop in Blackpool last night. And I got some scratch cards. So we go into the players' lounge this morning, and I was like, lads, I got some scratch cards from the shop. He was like, yeah. This one was like $100,000. And we've got it all on record. He's like scratching it. He's like, oh my gosh, I've won. He's taking his hat off. He's taking his glasses off. He's literally running around the players' lounge saying, I've won $100,000. I'm taking today off. His face looks so happy. He was sweating. He was trembling. He couldn't believe his luck. And then we had to tell him it was fake, and he nearly quit the job.
10: I don't like it.
8: Yeah, it just. I'm in on a good practical joke, but like.
10: Yeah.
8: If she did this to another player, I feel it's a different joke versus doing it to her caddy, because it's a step down. You know what I'm saying?
10: Yeah.
8: Like, the caddies don't make as much money, and that he was running around like that amount of money would legitimately change his life.
10: Yes.
8: As a caddy versus, you know, if you pranked one of the other players with that.
10: Yeah.
8: What I'm saying? Like, yeah. It just feels, because it was the caddy.
10: Yeah.
8: It just feels like, yeah, I didn't like it.
10: No. I mean, I know players that prank bills before and things like that. You know.
8: Sure. Or, I mean, you've told the story.
10: Rookie stuff that they got to pay.
8: Yes.
10: Yeah.
8: Yeah. But like, that's to me the opposite, where you go out for this big dinner.
10: Yes.
8: You're looking at this bill going, how am I going to pay for this?
10: I can't believe this.
8: And then, oh, got you, Rook. We've got you covered, right?
10: Yes.
8: Like, there's the relief at the end.
10: Yeah, the other way is not good.
8: The other way, where you think you won $100,000.
10: Yeah, sticking it. Yeah. No, it's never good to
5: prank somebody who's less fortunate than you with money.
10: Yes. It's kind of in your face a little bit, right?
5: As a much more wealthy person, snicker at them for being so excited for winning $100,000.
10: Yeah.
8: It'd be like if Chewy did that to me and you.
5: Yes.
10: Yeah.
8: You know, like.
10: Total Richard move.
8: Yeah. And it just doesn't. Oh, and it's just in defended. Oh, it's just a joke if you don't think it's funny.
10: Well, it's a bad joke.
8: Yeah.
10: Right. It's a joke, but it's not a good
8: one.
5: The caddy's probably thinking, wow, we can finally replace the car that.
8: Yeah,
5: my daughter's been driving around.
10: Yeah.
5: That is old, and you know, or hey, there's a college fund. Hey, there's the repair to the bathroom that we did.
10: Which
5: we
10: is
5: really needed.
10: Weird, because you know the way you described her and stuff, she's self-aware, but she's not self-aware on this.
8: No.
10: This whatsoever.
5: If there's ever a sport that's going to lend itself
8: to lack of self-awareness,
5: it's going to be golf.
8: Just golf in general.
5: Who grow up usually in and around the higher edges of society.
8: Yeah, whether we're talking men's or women's golf.
5: Correct.
8: Stunning lack of awareness from a lot of them.
10: Well, you can just look at their names. Wyndham. I mean, what's another? I mean, are you kidding me? Hello, Wyndham. How are you today?
5: That's a great point.
10: Where would you like your tea?
8: Charles Howell III.
10: Yeah. And there's more today. There's a couple names that are like, all right.
8: Yeah, I can't think of any other good ones, but I mean, the Wyndham example is pretty.
10: Yeah.
8: It's pretty top notch.
10: Yeah.
8: Navigating today's complex market takes more than just a bank. 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
12: Southbound on 40. 41. We are seeing backups from Appleton Avenue all the way down past Capitol Drive, almost to Burleigh, the northbound side from Mayfair Road all the way to Capitol. And westbound 94 tightening up right out of the stadium interchange to Holly Road. The eastbound side is backing up through the stadium interchange from about Mitchell Boulevard to 35th Street. Other than that, we're still looking pretty good. 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
8: Did you accept the LinkedIn request from your buddy Steve Phillips?
10: I did. I kind of chuckled.
8: I mean, I don't know if you want to be associated with him right now, Chew. Especially, why? You know, in the state of Wisconsin.
10: What did he do?
8: Well, so this was on MLB Radio. SiriusXM MLB Radio, mm-hmm. I think.
5: It used to be that.
8: So Steve Phillips, he's a former general manager. And this was getting torched by Brewers Twitter yesterday, because it should. This was the trade suggestion that former general manager Steve Phillips made, saying, hey, this is who the Brewers should give up to go get Tarek Skubal.
17: They're going to have to give up Jesus Made, the top prospect in their organization, to get him. And they're likely going to have to give up Luis Lara, who's in the big leagues right now, who's got great plate discipline at the minor league level. He's been a really nice producer and off to a decent start in his big league career. I think those two are going to have to lead the way in the deal. And it may include Luis Pena as part of that, too. I think they'll get away with not putting Cooper Pratt in, since he's on the major league roster. That I know they don't want to give up a starter in the big leagues. But Lara is up there. But I think they can afford to give him in the deal. And so I think it's going to be a monster trade that they're going to have to go up major league ready talent return. But they're also going to want some pitching. And now whether that is Aaron Ashby, is some part of that, too. But I think that Ashby could be something. If I'm the Tigers, I want Ashby coming back in the deal. Because
10: how about the Miz? Give him the Miz, too, right?
5: Might as well toss in Terang.
10: Oh, yeah. What the hell? You know?
8: Is he crazy? Well, he's your guy now.
10: I'm going to have to, whatever you do.
8: He's your guy.
10: Yeah.
8: Just unconnect. On LinkedIn.
10: I mean, that's...
8: Maybe
10: that's
8: back
10: insane.
8: In Steve Phillips' day, this is how rentals worked.
10: Maybe that's why he got canned.
8: And maybe this is why he's no longer a general manager. Yeah. Because I assure you, that Jesus Made is not involved in any trade talks for the Milwaukee Brewers.
10: No.
8: So, according to Steve Phillips, the Brewers should give up their top two prospects, an outfielder they believe in so much they gave an extension to already, and a major league pitcher in Aaron Ashby. And I'm sure Brewers fans right now are like, yeah, take Ashby. Take him off our hands. But it's not going to be that much. Now, I think it's going to have to make you uncomfortable. And would you be, as a Brewers fan, willing to give up a package that makes you a little bit uncomfortable? Not this. Not this. I want to make it perfectly clear. Not this. And yeah. I don't think any package would include, again, Mate.
10: No.
8: But would you be willing to feel a little uncomfortable to get one of the three big fish that are out there, or potentially out there, in Scooble,
10: no.
8: Mason Miller, or C.J. Abrams?
10: Not for Rennell.
8: But for no. C.J. Abrams? C.J. Abrams has 27 home runs, plays shortstop for the Nationals, and has 2 years of control past this year.
10: They have a shortstop. They don't need a shortstop.
8: He can play third base. Who cares? You make it work the way you did with...
10: I don't like the word uncomfortable.
8: I think the pushback that I keep seeing to clips anytime we post on social media is, oh, you don't want to mortgage the future. You don't want to mortgage the future. I don't think the Brewers have to. The future, A, is already partially here with Luis Lara and Cooper Pratt already on the big league roster.
10: Mm-hmm.
8: And by the way, carrying the offense over the last 3 or 4 weeks at this point.
10: But you can throw Churio in there, too, because he's got how many years left before he is
8: Churio's
10: free
8: agency? 4 years.
10: 4 years.
8: So he signed a 7-year deal?
10: Yeah.
8: So he's got a bunch of years. That, yeah, I mean, you have all these guys here. And, yes, those three, the Brewers are the only team with three players 22 years or younger on their major league roster.
10: Mm-hmm.
8: And they've got a lot of this young talent. There's just not enough space for all these guys. So if you have to give up an Andrew Fisher... You've got a Blake Burke on the backup. Or maybe you give up Blake Burke. I don't know. But both those guys are mashing. For whatever reason, Brewers Twitter only wants to focus on Andrew Fisher. And yeah, he's got more home runs than Blake Burke, but Burke's got 28. He's not that far behind.
10: Mm-hmm.
8: He's also hitting a bunch of dingers down there. They're very similar players. Probably going to be competing for first base time in the future for the Milwaukee Brewers. The reason why I have been so in on trying to get Scooble is at some point, these prospects aren't going to be worth what they're worth right now. And you have a plethora. Now, it's nice to have options in case one of them bat doesn't work out. Oh, okay, this guy doesn't work out. Well, we can just still backfill within the organization. And I think the Brewers are still going to be able to do that. But we've been through this exercise before. I don't know where Luis Peña is playing for the Brewers in the next 3 seasons.
10: Would they share, let me ask you this, would they share the Tigers what the Dodgers are willing to get up when you go back and forth?
8: Probably. I mean, if you're trying to get the best deal.
10: So it's like Texas Hold'em is what it is.
8: Yeah,
10: it's
8: but you're, like, if the Tigers are willing to share, then it's almost like face up Texas Hold'em, right?
10: Yeah.
8: Because, Dodgers are willing to give this. And then the Brewers just say, that's too rich for my blood. I'm out.
5: You also have to determine if they're lying.
8: Like, yes, correct.
5: To drive your offer.
10: What do you
5: up.
10: Think the all in is, though? What's all in?
8: I don't see. That's the thing with this management. I don't know what the answer to that is. Because
10: what do you think, though? What do you think? Like, what is the best prospect they will throw into the deal?
8: I think Luis Peña.
5: I do too.
10: Which is he is ranked the what?
8: He is their second best prospect,
5: and he's top 25 in
10: he's
5: all
10: top
5: of the
10: 25
5: MLB. By the rankings that we have, which are not the same ones.
8: Correct.
5: Teams operate on.
8: But I think Luis Peña, based on what we think the rankings are, I think Luis Peña is the highest ranked prospect that they would be willing to part.
5: I saw a report from someone out of Chicago because apparently the Cubs are interested.
8: Mm-hmm.
5: And they wanted 3 MLB level players and a prospect. Now, what MLB level means, would they determine Peña's ready? Would they like
8: Peña's not. I mean, Peña's 19, he's in single
5: right.
8: A, so he's still a year or two away.
5: He wasn't double A until the weird health stuff, right?
8: Yeah.
5: He got brought down. But the Brewers certainly have the ability to meet that.
8: Yeah.
5: With the level of MLB pitching they have, some of it not even in the MLB right now.
8: So I saw the same thing you did, but there was also another report saying that the Tigers wanted a major league ready arm back.
5: Yes.
8: So I don't know if that factors into the MLB portion
5: and
8: of that.
5: That's where you start talking Henderson, Sproat.
8: Throwing.
5: Right, any of those guys, and is that something you'd be willing to give up? And I think the ace in the hole is giving up the Peña, and that probably being able to drop some of the level of MLB talent you're giving up. But if they want MLB talent, I've got to sell Frelick. What do they value him as? I have no idea.
8: I know what you value him as.
5: I know he can start.
8: Yeah.
10: That's Murph's guy, though.
5: Tough bleep, Murph.
8: Yeah. Yeah, I mean.
5: We're talking World Series here.
8: Yeah.
5: Not your fun little project you got.
8: So I don't know what. The fact that the Brewers continuously get brought up, there's obviously a level of comfortability of giving up some of these prospects. Because you're not. You're making the call no matter what because it's Tarek Skubal.
5: My read thus far is the Milwaukee Brewers are more comfortable than the fan base. And now, which is interesting.
8: Well, because they keep Passan keeps bringing them up with Mason Miller too.
5: Yes.
8: And he's not just pulling that out of his you-know-what.
5: Right. And the interesting thing to me is the Brewers, historically rather conservative when it comes to giving up prospects. And somehow that's trained the fan base to be even more conservative and covet their prospects even more.
8: But I keep coming back to this, and you're not mortgaging the future to get this guy. Oh, you're not going to have the number one farm system in all of baseball.
5: Oh, no, you'll have a top five.
8: Yeah. That's and I'm comfortable with that, having a top five farm system and Tarek Skubal for 2 months.
5: Yeah, you have a top five system and, I don't know, the best, second best team in all of baseball, which isn't going to be hemorrhaging talent anytime soon.
8: Mm-hmm.
5: Where no one's going anywhere.
8: No.
10: Is it the rental that bothers people?
8: Yes.
5: Yes.
10: Well, it bothers me, too. I understood it with CeCe. I understood it.
8: This guy?
10: Because they were starving just to get to the playoffs, and they did, so that was a success.
5: Here's the thing, though. If they don't get a big done deal at the deadline, they are still going to deal these prospects in the offseason or next season at the trade deadline because there is not enough places for them to all play. Unless you're going to get greedy and hold some of these guys and not allow them to be in the MLB when they're MLB ready. That's the only way you could fudge the system.
8: Yeah.
5: Or you trade a Bryce Terang, or you like one of those guys, which I don't see that happen. He's the best second baseman in baseball.
8: Yeah.
10: Let me ask you that.
5: Contreras?
10: Let me
5: ask you this. Maybe. I don't know.
10: What do the Dodgers think if they do get Skubal? Are they like, okay, this now series is a push. It's a coin flip.
8: If the Brewers get
10: correct,
8: Skubal,
10: yes.
8: Without Skubal, I don't think the Brewers have a chance. With him, they've got a chance.
10: Yeah. And then,
8: whether or not that happens, I don't know. But all of it's a risk. No matter what.
10: Yes, I totally agree.
8: You know, you never know.
10: Yes.
8: It's a gamble. And I just feel like this would be a calculated. This isn't pushing all of your chips in the middle of the table, and then if you bust out, that's it. You're just putting some of the chips in the middle of the table because you have such a deep farm system.
5: You've amassed so many.
8: Yes.
5: What is the point of amassing so much talent and having the best farm system if you're not going to use some of that to get better as a team?
8: Especially when next year's a mystery.
5: Yep.
8: We don't know if there's going to be baseball. And to this point, it may not turn out to be true, but to this point in the season, this is the best team the Brewers have ever had.
10: But I'm looking at it from the Dodgers standpoint where they're like, you know, who cares about our farm system? Just go get them. We win another World Series, and then we'll just buy whatever we want next year.
8: And Chewy, that's
10: Are they thinking like that, or are they like...
8: They are thinking, at least according to some of the reports that are out there, that they are hell-bent on winning back-to-back-to-back. And some of that is then, yes, kind of adopting the mindset of another team that's in Los Angeles. Instead of bleep them picks, it's bleep them prospects.
10: Yeah.
8: And if they go bleep them prospects and give up the Steve Phillips deal that we just talked about, the Brewers aren't going to match that.
10: Yeah.
8: And maybe the Dodgers just don't care because then they get their back-to-back-to-back and they'll deal with it afterwards.
10: That's the concern.
8: And, I mean, and if Tarek Skubal goes to the Dodgers, it's over for everybody.
10: Yes.
8: It's over for everybody.
10: Yeah.
5: Skubal into Yamamoto.
10: Which I think is bad for baseball, and I saw an article saying it will be bad for baseball.
5: Mm-hmm. This would just exacerbate the issues.
10: Yeah.
5: If he ends up being a Dodger.
10: It's not fair. Let's protest.
8: Well, it hasn't happened yet.
5: You want to know how I want to protest? I want to protest by trading for Scooble and winning the damn World Series. That's my protest.
10: It's a good protest.
8: I would say that's the best protest, actually. Tough to top that protest.
5: I want the Dodgers game one to get dominated by Scooble and then go, we'll get them next tomorrow. Oh, no. Here's the Miz throwing 104. Good luck. That's what I want.
10: Well, the Dodgers become the most hated franchise in all of sports then.
5: If they're not already, they're quickly approaching.
8: I mean, they basically spent $120 million on Kyle Tucker.
5: Uh-huh.
8: I mean, he's getting $60 million a year, and then they had to pay $60 million a year on tax on top of it.
10: Yeah.
8: Uh-huh. Giving up a... It's just insane. It's insanity that we're dealing with.
10: It is.
8: Guys, I'm telling you, when you're getting ready to propose, Jewelry Center, the place to go. It's what I did. Now, I had an idea of what my now wife was looking for in a ring. Still went in, kind of described what I wanted the ring to look like, looked at a couple of the different selections they had. I made the right pick. My wife loved the engagement ring. Now, let's say you don't have an idea. 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
12: Southbound on 41, we are seeing backups from Appleton Avenue all the way down past Capitol Drive, almost to Burleigh, the northbound side from Mayfair Road all the way to Capitol. And westbound 94, tightening up right out of the stadium interchange to Holly Road. The eastbound side is backing up through the stadium interchange from about Mitchell Boulevard to 35th Street. Other than that, we're still looking pretty good. 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
8: 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Did you guys have the ramp-up period that the Packers have now? Or did you guys just start, hit the ground running, and you guys were in pads?
10: We went right to pads.
8: Right to pads right away.
10: It was usually first 3 days, 3 or 4 days, 2 practices a day.
8: Okay.
10: First practice, long, probably 2, 2.5. I mean, I see they're only going like 145 today. And then the second one was probably 1.5 hours. Yeah. But we got it out of the way. I think he just wanted to get the soreness out of you as quick as he could.
8: Okay.
10: But it's just different. I mean, we went live. You wouldn't tackle to the ground, but yeah, thud. Thud was, you know, you get after it.
8: Because
10: I don't
8: just
10: know if it was the best way to do it. And I was just reading an article, McCarthy talking in Pittsburgh. He said his first year he was way too hard on the guys, which I agree. It's the way we did it.
8: Yeah.
10: It was probably stupid. You know,
8: there's
10: but I think it swung way too far.
8: There's like we were talking earlier, you know, with attitudes and
10: yeah,
8: wait, kids were there's got to be a medium somewhere.
10: There does. I just in 13 practices?
8: They have 13.
10: Training camp is designed to address every possible situation that could happen throughout the season. I don't know how you do that in 13 practices.
8: Is that why you think, because there were times last year, and I guess the one I think of most is the Dallas game, where, I mean, they were lucky. You went from that game where the Packers moved the ball down the field, down 3 in overtime,
10: mm-hmm.
8: to thinking, oh, they're just going to win this and punch us in the end zone. They were lucky to get a field goal attempt off just to tie the game. Do you think situations like that kind of tie back to,
10: could
8: you're
10: be
8: not getting enough time in the offseason, not getting enough time in training camp could and things be like that?
10: And it could be, yes, I do think that. And I think it's why some guys don't develop. You know, I've always talked about Christian Watson, great inline runner, fast, not a great route runner. But I don't know if he runs enough routes, you know?
8: Mm-hmm.
10: Like the training camp, my last training camp, I missed most of training camp with my neck and played the first game against the Raiders where we beat them in Lambeau, like
8: last seconds
10: of the game. I wasn't ready.
8: Mm-hmm.
10: You know, I played. I was fine, but I wasn't at the peak of my game.
8: Do you feel like just a half step behind?
10: It's not only that.
8: You say not ready, what do you mean?
10: Timing with blocking.
8: Okay.
10: Blocking is all timing. You know, steps, hips, extension, all that stuff. You know, when it comes into line, you know, when I am technically as perfect as I could be, mm-hmm. I could block anybody.
8: Yeah.
10: When I'm not overstepping.
8: Anybody can get by you.
10: Rolling. Not anybody, but, you know, half the guys could, you know. Route running, you know, you just don't. You know when you go play, Gabe, mm-hmm. golf?
8: Yeah.
10: And you can't go to the range?
8: Yeah.
10: And you're like, I got to find it a little bit.
8: Yeah.
10: And it takes, that's what it's like. It's like you got to find it on the course.
8: I've got a testy little wedge here, yes. You know. Okay, yeah. hopefully yeah. I remember how to do this.
10: That's what it's like. And I just don't know. And I think where you see it the most is, like, I watch offensive linemen because everything is offensive.

0: line with your tight end, it's like a symphony.
1: Yeah.
0: When it's all in rhythm and your combination block and you're coming off at the right time and your shoulders are square and your footwork is great, I don't see that anymore.
1: Yeah.
0: And it's not because they can't do it. They just don't have enough time. They just don't have enough time. And where we had, you know, if Mike Sherman in 2003 had 51 practices.
1: Yeah.
0: I mean, we probably had 60-something.
1: Yeah.
0: A lot of time. I just don't know how you do it in 13, you know? And I think that's people don't see it. Like, you probably don't see it, you know?
1: No, because I'm not that's trained why I sit there, in offensive line, which is why we do the all-22.
0: Yeah.
1: Because you're able to.
0: Yeah.
1: I mean, you know.
0: It's just sloppy. Like, today, it's got to be more like, all right, bro, block that guy. And I don't know if they get technical to like, yeah, well, all right.
1: Which is why it makes sense. For anybody who's watched our All 22 series that we do on YouTube during the season, yeah, where I pick five plays, like, you're critical of how sloppy things look.
0: Yes.
1: But given that you had that much more practice time.
0: Yeah.
1: I think you're just in general going to see things that are a little more sloppy.
0: And not to say that we weren't sloppy, because sometimes you get tired and, you know, it's fourth quarter and you're like losing your focus a little bit because you're tired. I just see it more in today's game, you know, which is fine. It doesn't bother the fans because it's the most popular sport.
1: Oh, yeah.
0: In the country. So, but from, you know, someone that was very technical and did it the way you're supposed to do it, it's just tough to watch.
1: Speaking of popular, our guy, The Miz, he's popular. And it's time for our Miz Strikeout Contest. Miz pitching on Sunday. So we've got to do it today, Friday. 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
3: Southbound 41 backing up from Silver Spring down past Burleigh. The northbound side backing up from about Mayfair Road all the way past Burleigh as well. Westbound 94, that's cleared up. We're looking pretty good. No delays from the Marquette all the way to the county line. Eastbound, a little bit tight right through the stadium interchange to 35th Street. Otherwise, everything else looks good. 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And checking the TMJ4 Storm Team forecast today, becoming mostly cloudy, a chance for afternoon showers, a high of 80. Tonight, showers and storms likely windy with a low of 66. From the WTMJ Traffic Center, I'm Gabby Lazaga on 94.5 ESPN.
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0: No.
2: Fridays with Mo.
0: Yeah, but until you win a championship, you can't really say that. And they've had one championship.
11: Chewy, we're going to just create an AI. Chewy can just bring up championship. We don't even need Chewy.
0: They've had one championship.
1: What, it's going to be put like a hologram over
0: and
1: there?
0: Yeah.
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12: It's
1: always enjoy talking to Craig Karmazin each and every Friday here on Jen, Gabe, and Chewy. But when's the last time you knew Craig Karmazin to be here?
0: Never.
1: Time?
0: Leopard.
13: He's supposed to be sitting next to you.
0: Leopard doesn't change his spot.
1: Yeah, we've got the headphones. We've got everything. It's all set up, ready to go. He's just, you know.
0: Doesn't he understand absent. This show runs on Lombardi time?
1: It certainly does not.
0: I'm pretty sure it does. I'm here 15 minutes before the production meeting starts.
1: Ish.
0: That's a lie.
1: You came in a little bit later than normal today.
0: I had to gas up.
1: And usually I can set my clock by when you come in because it's between 6:29 and 6:30.
0: I had to gas up.
1: Today was 6:35.
0: I know. I had to gas up. I can't gas up yesterday because then that would be 3 miles taken away from my truck if I did it today. Because it's going to be sitting for 2 days because I have to go to Denver.
1: I don't understand any of that logic. So what do you mean you're losing 3 miles by...
0: Because if I gassed up at the station yesterday and then drove home, it's actually 6 miles.
1: Okay.
0: Because then I would have to drive home.
1: Mm-hmm.
13: Does the fact of it being more expensive in the weekend typically with gas not factor in at all?
0: Why is it more expensive on the weekend?
13: Isn't that just when more people are driving because of the weekend?
0: Gas prices go up?
13: Certainly go up around holidays.
0: Or diesel.
1: Oh, yeah. Gas definitely up around holidays goes up.
0: Okay.
13: I always treated it as the same over the weekend.
0: Do you know how much you pay for gas?
1: In a year?
0: No. At a time.
1: Well, I mean, that all depends upon how much gas costs. I know how
13: are
1: many
13: you saying,
1: gallons.
13: Do I look at the price per gallon when I
0: fill up? Yes.
13: I mean, I look at it. I don't have a choice, but I look at it.
1: Yeah, I mean, it's... It costs what it costs. How many ever, you know.
13: It's typically right there on the button when I press it.
1: 14 gallons.
0: I know, but
1: later.
0: I go to the same gas station every single time. I don't know what it
1: is. Yeah, but gas prices vary.
0: I guess.
1: You know, right? Like, I mean, there's going to be a range.
0: But what are you going to do?
1: Exactly.
0: Yeah. So why look?
13: I mean, I'll look if it's typically, I'm in the suburbs and I go notice, hey, that's 30 cents cheaper.
1: Yes.
13: Or I have a gas station on the same road. If the one is a quarter cheaper down the road, I'm just going to drive two extra blocks.
1: There's a gas station that I will never go to on Good Hope.
13: Yes.
1: So if I'm driving to Wisconsin Country Club, it's on Good Hope. But it's not that close to the highway. There are gas stations before and after it that I have to drive past significantly every time. I have seen it, the difference be as much as 80 cents. The lowest difference is 30 cents again.
13: Yeah.
1: And I'll just drive right. I don't know how that gas station stays.
13: Now, what am I doing with that extra 30 cents? I don't know, but it's the principle.
0: Yeah, but it could be bad gas. Like, I go buy my meat at the same place every single time because I know the meat is good.
13: We have regulations on that stuff.
0: On meat?
1: Yes.
13: Yes. And gasoline.
1: Yeah, that's...
0: I don't really think they do.
1: Okay. We pivot now as Craig Karmazin, who is supposed to be in studio, now joins us over the phone. Good morning, Craig.
12: Yes, good morning. The real question is, do you think they have different gas for like the 91 octane from the 90?
0: That is a good call,
12: Craig. They're just ripping you off.
1: Chewy thinks he's just getting ripped
0: off. Yeah, I would lead to being sticking it to him.
13: As somebody who has a lot of friends that were into cars, very nice and souped up cars.
1: And wanted the higher
13: octane. Yeah. They all believed it. Now, I wasn't driving those cars, but
1: if I had a really expensive car, I feel like I'd be forced to believe it as well, Josh, because you're not going to run the risk of, well, if I'm wrong and I put in the lower end gasoline, then.
0: Well, if you guys were grinders like I am and had to work heavy equipment like lawnmowers and tractors and stuff, yes, that stuff makes a difference.
13: My tractors are battery powered.
0: Fair.
12: Yeah. I just sometimes I'm like, all right, they're, when you drive by on the highway, you're looking at the lowest price of the 87.
1: Mm-hmm. Yes.
12: But then, like, if you need to use the 93, they'll just be like, oh, yeah, we'll put that up in, like, $2. Because who's going to, like, once you've pulled over and, like, once you're there, no one's like, oh, I thought that was cheap, but, like, they're going to screw me on the 93 or the 94. Like, that's where they get you, I think.
0: Transitioning. Craig, what are they going to do at the trade deadline? Are we getting Scooble or no? What's your gut tell you?
12: My gut is telling me they're going to get a difference-making pitcher.
0: Because of the Dodgers?
12: My gut doesn't say Scooble.
0: Yeah,
12: but
0: I'm with you.
12: But it says that they're going to get a difference-making pitcher.
13: Mason Miller?
12: No, a difference-making starter.
1: So would you consider Freddie Peralta a difference-making starter?
12: Yes, very much so.
1: Okay.
0: Hold on a second. Why do you say very much so? He's been horrible this year. He got rocked when he came here.
12: Dude, it's like a glove. Like how, you know, Chewy, how a glove fits.
0: Yeah.
12: Like Freddie at American Family Field. Like it would just fit. And I'm not saying it would be CC Sabathia all over again, but it would just be a guy who is like, I feel comfortable. I feel safe. I want to be part of this, and I can't believe I have another chance to win with these guys. It would be unbelievable.
0: And then how will you feel, Craig, if the Dodgers get Scooble?
12: It won't feel good.
1: He's thinking of a way to positively spin it, but he's going to struggle here.
12: No, the Dodgers have the least likable group of the most likable players I've ever seen. Like, every player on the Dodgers individually is the most likable person, and there's no reason to hate any of them except for the fact that they're all on one team. And you know, if you throw Scooble on top of it, I mean, it would be insane.
1: Our chat with Craig Karmazin brought to you by Saturn Lounge. Reach out to Saturn Lounge to tell the world your story. So do you think that's going to happen over the weekend, or do you think that we're going to have to wait all the way till Monday at 5 o'clock to have the newest member of the Milwaukee Brewers come in, whoever
12: it may be. I think it happens over the weekend. I think we already know. I don't think it's like, I think at the deadline, there is like maybe that one relief pitcher arm added. That's like the guy, like, you know, like there is every year, there's maybe one or two of those. So I think there's something like that that happens right at the deadline, but I think we'll know, and I have no inside information, but I think we'll know before the end of the weekend that the Brewers have added an arm. My bold prediction for the weekend.
0: Let's go to your wheelhouse. Why do you think LeBron chose Philly?
12: I think it is because he is, and I predicted it. I think it is because he is such a sports fan and such a sports like kind of nerd, like I am, and like so many of us are, where we like, and Chewy, I don't know, you may have been like growing up. I think maybe you were.

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1: Iconic team in a market that will never forget him, that is an absolutely major market in this country.
2: Our chat with Craig Carmerson brought to you by Saturn Lounge. 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So we're at the portion of training camp, Craig, where people say stuff about being in the best shape of their life, or this is going to be great, that's going to be great. Yesterday, the Packers had Aaron Banks say maybe our offensive line could be the best in all of the NFL. You had Zaire Franklin saying, I think we can have the best defense in the league. Of those two, which do you think is more likely to become true? Packers have the best offensive line, or the Packers have the best defense?
1: The offensive lineman is a 0% chance, right?
3: Yeah, so,
1: you know, that's not happening.
3: Yeah.
1: But the defense, I think, is a chance. I mean, I don't think it's over 10%, but I mean, it's a chance. And I think the Packers defense will be good. And I think so much of it is obviously Micah Parsons based, and also how much the scheme allows, you know, his dominance to be able to make other players impactful and all that. But I don't see why the Packers defense
3: should be
1: pretty good.
3: The pushback I would give you is there's zero chance as well, because Micah Parsons is going to be out for 5, 6, 7, 8 games. And on paper, they're never going to be able to make that up.
2: Sure, but
3: they're never going to be able to make it up.
2: But I think what you focused on then is what are their ranks after Micah comes back? And I would liken it to 2014, when the defense was better going into the playoffs than what the numbers said, because the defense became so good after they moved Clay Matthews to the middle of the defense and they made him a middle linebacker.
3: Hold on.
2: You know what I'm saying?
3: Yeah, I know what you're saying.
2: So they wouldn't be the number one overall defense.
1: The question, Chewy, is the question, are they going to be the number one overall defense, or could they be the best defense? I guess I was thinking, like, at the end of the year, could they be the best defense?
3: They could be.
1: 0% chance they're going to be the number one defense.
3: But realistically, I mean, this team, once Micah Parsons went down defensively, they weren't very good.
2: Correct.
3: Am I right? And there hasn't been a lot of changes, Craig.
1: But they can. They have a new defensive coordinator, and now from the beginning, they can scheme. And like sometimes it's like, all right, these players are going to have to do this. And let's just say this is an average, like, you know, 12th to 15th defense, which I don't know if that's possible. But let's say it's a 12th to 15th defense without Micah Parsons, and then you throw Micah Parsons into it. Like that's the scenario I'm thinking about. I don't know how realistic it is, but. I just bought a few Jordan Love cards. I feel like he's a little undervalued in the market right now.
2: Wait, you're
1: so I'm
2: you're buying sports cards?
1: Yeah. It's an asset class that I think about.
2: When did you start getting into sports cards? Was that just like during the pandemic? You picked it back up?
1: I mean, it was 1980. It was how I learned to read because I didn't see any reason to read before baseball cards, because then I didn't know what they said on the back. So then I needed to start reading. So I've been into sports cards since I guess I could read.
2: Did you used to buy the Beckett? Take a look at how much your cards were worth.
1: Of course.
3: Yeah. Oh, the book. Yeah. Oh, I remember that.
2: The Beckett. Yeah. Love Beckett.
1: And there's a kid. I mean, there was Kids Corner, that kid from St. Louis who wrote a column every month, who I wanted to be him. Yeah. Oh, I loved it all.
3: Does the gum still come in the pack or no? No more gum?
1: I mean, I sold some boxes this week that had some gum in it. Like, because I have unopened boxes from the 80s and 90s still that I saved. And it's amazing. Like, some that I bought for $15, like, I just sold for like $18. and some that I sold for $15 are like the NBA ones. Like, because people weren't as into NBA cards back then, and I've always been a huge NBA person. Like, those are selling for like $400 or $500 now. It's awesome.
3: Like, what's a Jordan Love rookie card worth?
1: I mean, the problem is there's not like one rookie anymore. Like, you have so many different, you have your 1 of 10, you have your 1 of 1, you have your PSA 10, you have your this and that. But yeah, I'm bullish on Jordan Love, and the Caleb Williams market is just like so hot. That, like, I feel like he's probably a little overpriced right now, and Jordan Love's a little underpriced, just based maybe on market size a little bit, but also obviously on how last year finished. If Caleb Williams ends up as an MVP this year, then those prices end up being validated.
3: All right, 0% chance on that. So we got 3 0% chance.

0: quick, on the show
1: quickly,
0: so far.
1: What's the best card you have?
2: What about Sam Darnold being a Super Bowl winning quarterback last year? What percentage would you have?
0: It was low. He was good with Minnesota, though. He was solid.
2: If you'd give a Drake May, Sam Darnold Super Bowl, would you have given that 0%? That's why the NFL is so
0: But Craig,
2: good,
0: right? Speaking of cards, my dad had the Mickey Mantle card. I remember this, that just sold for $1 million or something. He had that exact card, but he sold it in like 1976, 77. For like a couple hundred bucks to buy us in television. You remember in television?
2: Oh, that was a
0: in
2: good
0: television for
2: him.
0: Christmas.
2: Yeah, in television baseball.
0: Yes.
2: In television baseball, one of the greatest video games of all time.
0: Oh,
2: so good.
0: I know. With the little dial. You guys.
2: Yes, that's what I was going to say. I couldn't even
0: so
2: think
0: good.
2: Of like the way to describe the paddle slash controller.
0: Yeah.
1: Craig, always appreciate the time. Look forward to talking to you again next Friday.
2: Go Bucks.
1: Craig Carmison joins us each and every Friday here on Jen, Gabe, and Chewy. 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
0: Yes.
1: Over,
0: yes,
1: the weekend,
0: they do.
1: Over the weekend,
0: yes.
1: Josh, over the weekend. Wildy and Touch.
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18: Still a bit slow on southbound 41 from Silver Spring down past Capitol Drive, northbound from Mayfair Road to Capitol Drive. We have some debris on southbound 94 right about at Elm Road, the right lane. It's in the right lane. It looks like it is tire debris or it's like something black there. I don't know. So just be careful heading past that. Northbound 94 north of Highway 20, we do have a crash. It is on the right shoulder. The rest of the system is looking actually pretty good. 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And checking the TMJ4 Storm Team forecast today, becoming mostly cloudy, a chance for afternoon showers, a high of 80. Tonight, showers and storms likely windy with a low of 66. 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

0: It is the Friday edition. The holy cousin subs of the day, cousin subs we believe in better edition. Wall-to-wall subs, I guess except me, edition. The live from the Wisconsin Women's Championship at TPC Wisconsin. A jiu-jitsu guy and a Hall of Famer edition. And the, well, unless Joe's got jiu-jitsu in his background too, then he's both. We'll talk a lot about Packers training camp, but there'll also be some Badger conversation when you have a Badgers legend on the show. And you have Joe Thomas edition. Up will the Intouch Jet. Riley, you didn't get that joke? You didn't get that? Badgers legend and also Joe Thomas? You didn't get that? Okay, never mind. Up will the Intouch.
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0: 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I'm Jason Wilde in Green Bay. Cousin sub of the day number one, Ryan Ryguy Wollersheim, is in the Everlight Solar ESPN Madison studios. Hi, Ryguy.
3: Hey, guys. How's it going?
0: It's great. Jesse Nelson taking a much-deserved day off.
3: Oh, yeah. Every one of those days deserved. Every time. Every single time for our Jesse Nelson, part-time producer Jesse Nelson, as we call him.
0: Yeah, he was I don't know if he was bragging or just surprised that he had not been in the producer's chair.
3: Yeah. Oh, I'm sure whatever joke you made was hilarious, but we're currently not able to hear you, and it would appear that you are not able to hear us either. So, Riley, why don't you go ahead and tell us how things are looking out there with Joe over at TPC Wisconsin?
1: Appreciate it, Ryan. Jason, hopefully we get you connected back here soon. It is a beautiful overcast day, a little bit cooler than it's been out here at TPC Wisconsin. And Joe, how was your morning? You rolled up just a couple of minutes before we went on air. What were you up to, and what are you up to in general right now?
2: Well, it's been a great morning. Got my normal Friday workout in, 5:30 with my No Logo crew. So got a little sweat in there and looked out into the sky and saw beautiful rain out here. And yes. I know, you know, people that are out here for the golf tournament are probably not feeling the way I am. But after having the driest July of all time and being out in our pasture in the farm yesterday and looking at all the brown grass everywhere that my cattle are trying to eat a little bit. Mm-hmm. This is some well-deserved, well-needed rain, and if you had 5 minutes on your bingo card before I started talking about cattle and Hall of Fame farms, you're the winner today.
1: Cash those checks.
2: You're cashing checks. It's seemingly okay so far for golf. We're not exactly sure what the rain situation is going to be today, but I know my cattle are smiling, as is the farmer over here, and I'm smiling because I get to be on the show. Tausch again on vacation.
1: Shocker.
2: I'm not sure if we can call it vacation if it's the standard. It's more like when he's here, it's a bit of a surprise that he's a guest on the show. Mm-hmm. So I'm the one that gets the benefit of being able to fill in for him every now and then and getting to see your fine faces. And, you know, there's a chance that we get Wildy back here possibly and get to hear from him again, because I'm dying to hear how Packers training camp is going. And it's that time of year where you're smelling the grass clippings. And as a guy who used to play in the NFL, this is the best time of the year. The excitement, the anticipation of football season right around the corner. How's your morning been?
1: It's been good. I got my bubbler here. I got some cookies. I'll have to give you one during our first break. I'm feeling fantastic. And it looks like Jason is back and ready to roll. Jason, how are you doing this morning?
0: I'm going to take the rest of the day off. I'm going to go cover training.
1: All right.
0: You and Joe have this totally under control. We had apparently some sort of technical glitch here at Lambeau. So, yeah, great to hear that Joe's happy about the rain. We certainly want our Hall of Fame beef cattle to be well fed. Again, You know, where I'm going to most likely eat is Gotham bagels. So I want to make sure that the eggs are the way they need to be on my salt bagel on my number two. Ooh. But it's great to have you. Do you get, you're obviously very focused on your bovine and your other pursuits. I am curious, though, when training camp comes, do you get like a little bit of an itch to be playing football still? Do you get a, boy, I'm glad I'm not playing football anymore? What do you get this time of year?
2: I get that itch like I've been bit by a mosquito where it's like, oh, man, I'm scratching and I'm going, whew. I am glad I do not have to go out there and strap the pads up anymore. It's hard enough to get out of bed after a nice yoga session. I can't imagine what it'd be like trying to block a guy like a Micah Parsons day in and day out like I used to do. So I love this time of year because I don't have to go to training camp anymore. I don't have to lose 10 pounds of sweat in every practice. And I get to still enjoy it on the sidelines, being able to go up to Packers OTAs in the spring and going to Cleveland on Wednesday, actually getting a chance to work with their offensive line and enjoying the Hall of Fame festivities that are coming up right around the corner. I think a week from today is the Gold Jacket dinner. We're serving our Hall of Fame CAB, Certified Angus Beef, to all the Gold Jacket members this year, which is quite an honor. And then the Hall of Fame game and enshrinement, the kickoff to the season right around the corner.
0: So the Hall of Famer with his Hall of Fame beef is feeding Hall of Famers?
2: Seems
0: That's
2: right.
0: Amazing.
2: It just seems normal.
0: It's good that you've got a connection there in Canton. That's awesome. We're going to talk a lot of Packers during the time that I am down at practice. And I know we will talk a fair amount of Badgers as well. I am a little bit curious, though, because you just mentioned, you know, the itch and being glad you're not practicing. Look, they're not in pads. They weren't in pads Wednesday. They weren't in pads yesterday. They're not in pads today. They have a day off, a mandatory day off tomorrow. And then they go back to practice Sunday, Monday, Tuesday. At some point, they'll put the pads on. Your rookie year was 2007. So, you know, you came along as we got a little bit smarter about training camp than we were when Tausch was a rookie. And he's doing double days, four straight days in pads right out the chute. But when you look at the way teams prepare in 2026, do you view it as smarter or softer or somewhere in between?
2: It's both. I think it is smarter. I think understanding the wear and tear that doing double days and doing pads every single day, especially as the players have consistently gotten bigger and stronger and faster and more physical, I think it only makes sense for the health and safety of the players and for, honestly, the good of the game long term, right? The beatings that guys took, like Tauscher, myself, I mean, when I started, it was we'd practice twice in pads and they would be about 2.5 to 3 hours, both practices. Then we'd do only one practice, but then we'd still lift weights for an hour and we'd still have an hour walkthrough. So yes, you only had 1 3-hour practice, but it was still a beating that your body took and it was drudgery the whole way through. And I'm feeling it today. Like, you know, the joints, I had the hip replaced already, got plenty of arthritis. I do my best to eat the right things and take care of myself. But I think the beating that the body and the mind took was unsustainable for the game of football long term the way that we used to do it, because a lot of people forget, you know, 30 years ago a big lineman was 290, and if he ran under 5 seconds in the 40, like, that was moving. Now we got guys like Jordan Davis in Philly, 360, running, you know, 4.9s, and so the physicality of the game has gone up so much because guys have been training, they've been eating better, they've been doing it since they were in high school. We understand so much more about how to make big, strong, fast athletes, and so it's just a much more violent game. And I think the other part of it is it does make you a little bit softer not being able to be in pads and calcify your body the way that we used to in training camp. And so there is a bit of a give and take, but I think overall it is good for the game to be able to make it safer long term, allow guys to play a little bit longer, to stay healthier, to not have the wear and tear when they leave the game quite as much as they used to have. But it's still the greatest game of all time. In my opinion, it's the greatest team sport. It's the most entertaining. Clearly, it's America's favorite sport. And the entertainment value is as high as it's ever been, because now that you don't play as much smash mouth football, not as much tight end, fullback stuff, 21 personnel, Mm-hmm. You're not as physical in training camp. The games are a little bit less physical, but they're a lot more wide open. You get a lot more receivers. You get a lot more space out there on offense. And so you're able to showcase athleticism of guys like Micah Parsons, guys like Myles Garrett, who used to be in Cleveland, now in L.A. You're seeing quarterbacks, they have to be able to run. They have to be able to utilize that space to threaten defenses. And so I think the game has just continued to progress and get better, and I think it's gotten smarter. But there is a little bit of softness now to it, and you know what? That's okay. It's a softer generation these days. You know, these kids today, they're not tough like we used to be when you had to walk uphill both ways in snow in August in Wisconsin.
0: So, but at the same time, because you're going to be, you just said you're going to be at Browns camp in a couple days here. I'm curious if whether it's Todd Monken or Matt LaFleur when you were up here during the offseason program, you know, if they came to you and said, Joe, we think what we do now is smarter than what you did as a player, but we also don't want the, and I hate using the word softness. That's not the word I want to use there. But whatever it is, the effect of not having that body get calloused to the physicality, like, I totally understand the balancing act, right? Like Brian Bulaga, who is going to cousin sub for us at some point next week, and I talked to last night on the Homer Hour. You're talking about a guy who tore his ACL on family night during a goal line period that was full contact. And he was going to be their left tackle. Finally, after all the years playing right tackle, in 2013, he was going to be the left tackle, tears his ACL on family night, misses the season. And it was because he got rolled up on, because they were in pads, or because it was full contact. You don't want that stuff to happen at this time of year. At the same time, Jeff Hafley's down in Miami, and he's having his guys tackle some. He thinks that's important. So if Matt or if Todd Monken came to you and said, all right, Joe, we want to toughen these guys a little bit. We still want them to be moist like a Hall of Fame Wagyu beef. But we also want to
2: juicy.
0: We want to crisp them up a little bit.
2: Crispy on the outside. That's what you want.
1: Tender on the inside.
2: Oh, now we're let's go to
0: what
2: lunch.
0: What would you say in terms of like, What do you think is the proper amount to get calloused while also not putting your players at a higher risk than you want?
2: There's a lot of minutia around a conversation like this, and I love talking about it because it's stuff that we've talked about in the locker room for decades. And I actually do like what Jeff Hafley is doing, because I think going through the tackling and the rolling and the physicality is important to understand how to do it safely. There's actually a little bit of a movement in sports science with strength coaches that want to have guys falling on the ground, because it's like a kid, right? You see kids, they're falling down all the time. When you do things repeatedly, you get better at them. You have more body control. So you understand when you are tackling people, you know how to fall safely. You know how to get those guys on the ground. And so I think that's an important part of the game, that the coaches that are playing within the rules that maybe are too concerned with injuries move away from it. It hurts them, actually, because we had a lot of injuries with guys when you come through a training camp that you're not tackling to the ground, and all of a sudden you go to the preseason or even the regular season, and now you're taking guys down. Guys don't know how to tackle, and they're so excited to go in there and smash somebody and throw their shoulder in that they're reckless, they're out of control. And so I think you do need to practice a certain amount of that, and you need to find ways to be able to practice it and drill it without actually just having a live goal line period, like you mentioned, to be able to get those reps in. And the reason I love the rules the way they are right now, because it rewards coaches who understand how to practice without pads, but still get that physicality, that tackling practice, that blocking practice, that falling to the ground practice that you need.

0: need, but it rewards the coaches and the players who know how to get that out of themselves and out of their team, still using the rules that are around the game of the NFL right now. And I think that's the great part about it. You know, you always heard Bill Belichick was always pushing back when he was in the NFL, when I was there, against the players' union, when we would make rules around, you know, the amount of time you can be on the field, the amount of practices that you can have in pads. And he was always complaining about it, right? But the good coaches know how to coach better under those circumstances, and that's why my guy Kyle Shanahan, who I always said is the best coach that I've ever been around, he loved those rules not practicing in pads because he was able to get physicality even without putting the pads on. He was able to get that out of his players with the way he coached, the way he instructed, the way he taught his coaches, the way he set up his drills and his practices to still get his players to practice physical, to practice hard, even if it was only 2 hours and even if they didn't have pads on. And so I think it really benefits, and you're able to see the players and the coaches separate who understand how to play within the rules without practicing in pads, whereas the coaches who don't know how to do it other than just being a military general and, hey, line up 3 hours, put your hand in the dirt, we're going to be doing log rolls, mm-hmm. and we're going to be doing, you know, one-on-ones all day. And so I think in the end it's good. And I'll make one more point. I've already been long-winded on this, but defensive backs, remember a few years ago they changed the rules as far as how much contact and the defensive backs could have with the receivers, right? It went from, hey, we'll let them get away with everything, to, well, we want to see more offense, so we're going to start throwing a lot more pass interference on the defense. And what that did is it rewarded the defensive backs financially with the guys that knew how to play with their feet and were the best cover guys. They knew how to play without holding. Those are the guys that become much more valuable in a system that is calling a lot more pass interferences. So I think the cream is going to rise to the top the more restrictions that you have, and you see that in coaching and in playing with the different rules and the restrictions that they've placed on the game today.
1: We'll circle back to more NFL talk with the Hall of Famer Joe Thomas as our cousin sub of the day, cousin subs we believe in better, a little bit later. But I do want to get to some Badgers talk, and Lord knows Riley is just raring to go on Badgers talk. Luke Fickell's got him all fired up, so we will do that coming up. But first, we do, you know, at least we get to hear from Tausch. We don't get to see Tausch. He's not on the show, but at least we get to hear from him talking about Pella Windows and Doors of Wisconsin. He'll tell us about that, and we'll have more next. It's Wilde and Tausch.
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0: in the theoretical Jesse Nelson seat. And Riley Yauch and the Hall of Famer Joe Thomas out at TPC Wisconsin for the Wisconsin Women's Championship. Riley, you are a Badger through and through. You wear your Big Ten shirts to SEC baseball tournaments.
1: Correct.
0: I know how proud you are to be a Badger. How are you feeling this week when we heard from the head coach of the football team talking about how much has changed over the last 9 months in the program?
1: I was fired up. I mean, everyone saw Luke Fickell during Big Ten Media Days during that 15-minute press conference on the Big Ten Network. And you can just tell he's sounding different. He's sounding more excited. And I had the opportunity. He held court with the Badgers beat for a half hour before he did that. And then he talked on the podium for 45 minutes afterwards to a big group of reporters from all across the conference. And his tone was the exact same from when he was just talking to the Badgers beat to when he was on national TV to when he was talking to the Big Ten reporters. You can tell there's a different confidence. There's a different belief in this year's team, and it seems to stem for the most part from his belief in the current leadership in that locker room when it comes to the players. And he cited the youth movement of last year. He name-dropped Cooper Catalano, Mason Posa, exactly who you'd think would have spearheaded that youth movement, and how last year those young guys, they came in, they could have gone either way last season. But the young guys, they came in, and they did not care who was on the other side of the football. They were going to try and take it to them. And that permeated the entire locker room. The older guys took a step back, let those young guys lead, and now that leadership, that belief in themselves, they got those two big upset wins, seems to have continued throughout the offseason. And now you add that influx of NIL money, which also is certainly a reason for confidence. You can't ignore that. You add that in there, and it sounds like across the board, everyone is a lot more fired up and believing heading into this season for Wisconsin.
2: Do you think Sorry about that, Wildy. I'm going to cut you off for a second. I'm super curious. Do you think that Fickell is approaching this training camp differently because of those things that you mentioned?
1: I think physically, for sure, with how they're training, like just practically, he said they're approaching training camp differently. Him and the strength coach, Brady Collins, have looked into that, trying to prevent injuries. So quite literally, they're approaching training camp differently. But I don't know if mentally, I guess, what specifically are you talking? You went through these training camps. You know what these are like. What exactly would be different that Luke Fickell could approach here outside of just their routines are slightly different, the way they're practicing is slightly different to try and prevent future injuries this season?
2: Yeah, you're looking at the situation that they're going into the season. Everybody knows this is kind of a make or break year for Coach Fickell. You've got a new athletic director. Things haven't been as expected or as hoped up until this point. And so he's got to show significant progress if he wants to stick around and keep that job. One of the things he's talked about is that they weren't tough enough in previous years. And so as a guy who's had a lot of rookie coaches, first time coaches throughout my time in Cleveland, I knew that when a coach came in and said, we weren't tough enough last year, it was going to be a tough training camp. It was going to be physical. There was going to be a lot of banging. It was going to be long practices. They were going to put a premium on who are the guys that want to be here and that show it week in and week out. Every single practice, they're going to show up and give us everything they have. And so I'm just curious if you think that Coach Fickell is almost going to treat this like he's a rookie coach, where he wants to find out who are the guys that are tough guys that want to be Badgers. And so it's going to be a physical, hard, tough training camp this season.
1: Yes, in that sense, then yes, I think he is definitely approaching this training camp differently. Tough, nasty, disciplined. He has said it multiple times. He said it when he appeared on this show a couple of weeks ago. He said it earlier this week, or maybe that was last Friday, or earlier this week. He said it multiple times in every single media session he had. Tough, nasty, disciplined. And then he'd always follow up immediately with, I want this team to be tough, nasty, and disciplined. And this year we have more guys who are tough, nasty, and disciplined. And he cited, previously, the past couple of years, they've approached it more as we're a family. We support each other. We love each other. We're building each other up. But that there was a little bit of a lack of accountability in that family. And he said, Chris Orr, former Badger, we've had him on the jump around here. He used to be a part of ESPN Wisconsin College Game Day. Great Wisconsin linebacker. He sent a video message to the team about 6.5 minutes long about how it can't just be a family. In a family, you all love each other, but maybe you're not going to call out each other as much. It needs to be a brotherhood. It has to be where if your brother is not holding up his end of the bargain, you got to get on his ass. You got to tell him, hey, we need your standard to be better. We need you to raise it. And it sounds like that is certainly more of what the case is, and that confrontation is good if the leadership is good. And he says this year there's more confrontation, but there's more leadership, so it's all gelling together well.
0: I want people that did not hear Luke Fickell say that to hear it, because not everyone did probably hear that. Here is Luke Fickell talking at Media Days about how things have changed. And as Riley points out, you can definitely hear a different tone from him than you had heard previously.
3: You probably have not recognized this. Over the last 9 months, there's been a hell of a lot of changes. And to the naked eye and to the fan, I don't know that you could see them all. But to the people from within the program, meaning the players, the coaches, the people that are really close to this team, have seen and felt a difference throughout this entire program. And I'm standing here today in a lot different place than I was in the last 3 years. And I really do mean that. Now, I don't have all the answers, and I'm not saying that we're someplace far off from where we have been, but what we are much different in is our leadership. And about 9 months ago, midway through a season, there were some things that started to happen, and we could have gone one direction or the other, and we were in a really tough situation. But there was some youth within our program that really kind of really started to grow and took over in a way that was really, really healthy for us. And we had a group of veteran leaders that kind of understood what was happening and saw it and embraced that as well. And it's really over the last 9 months put us in a position that is far, far different than we ever have been since I've been here.
0: We'll play him talking about being tough, nasty, and disciplined in a moment. I would say this. At this point in the year, all you have are words, right? Because there are no practices going on. There is no evidence. So I don't want to say, well, talk is cheap. Let's see the action. Because he hasn't had the chance to show the action yet. But when he says, you know, we're in a much different place than they were the last 3 years, I think it's also fair to say, you damn well better be. Right? The way the last 3 years have gone. So we'll hear more from Luke Fickell. 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We'll have more with Riley and the Pro Football Hall of Famer Joe Thomas from TPC Wisconsin coming up after we hear from Tausch talking about Jones Dairy Farm. Stick around. It's Wilde and Tausch.
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0: Continuing on, Wildy and Tausch with Riley Yauch and the Hall of Famer Joe Thomas. Does everyone just call you that? They call you the Hall of Famer Joe Thomas, or do they, you know, beef magnate? What do they put in front of your name generally when they're talking about you?
1: A lot of beef magnate, but a lot of my friends in Ohio, they call me the Hoff. You know, keep it short, because, you know, if you're always saying the Hall of Famer, you know, you're going to run out of voice there. A little wordy for a name.
0: I'm partial to the bagel. I guess Joey Bagels is a different person, as I learned when I ate there when I was in Madison.
1: Yes, I'm not Joey Bagels.
0: When you say I'm friends with Joe at Gotham Bagels, they assume that you mean Joey Bagels, not you. Which
2: who's
0: I learned.
2: Who's Joey Bagels?
1: Joey Bagels, the legend. Wildy had a great experience meeting Joey Bagels. So he's my partner at Gotham Bagels. He's the founder. He's the chef. He's always there. And he is a treat. He is, if you can close your eyes and imagine a Sicilian in New York in a bagel shop, and then all of a sudden take everything around that and you put him into Madison, Wisconsin, that's exactly what it is.
2: Okay. I think I got a pretty good picture.
0: in a John Starks Knicks jersey.
1: Oh, yeah.
0: And by the way, not like a Mitchell and Ness throwback that you bought brand new, like one that he was wearing when Starks was playing type jersey. So, yes, he is he's New York through and through, just like Joe is Wisconsin and Cleveland through and through. I want to get back to the Badgers. I did want to ask you something Packers-ish, Packers-adjacent, because we talked to two Packers Hall of Famers yesterday, in Earl Dotson and Tremont Williams. Earl Dotson played right tackle for the Packers. He was the guy that was the guy before Tausch, and then Bulaga was the guy after Tausch. But he played his entire career in

0: Green Bay. Tremont Williams left for a while, came back for another stint, spent 10 of his 14 seasons in Green Bay. You referenced earlier in this conversation Myles Garrett, who is now in Los Angeles, but you played your entire career in Cleveland. There was some talk about you being traded to the Broncos. I certainly was trying to get you traded here. Is there something different when you just get to play in one place? Do you think your legacy, your career, other than not having, you know, Super Bowl.
1: Sorry, I had something in my throat there, Wildy.
0: Is it different?
1: It is. And it's not something I don't think you appreciate while you're playing. You know, you're going through an NFL season. They're long. They're tough. You got to deal with a Pro Bowler every single week playing on the edge against you. And so your eyes are just right in front of your feet. And you're just focused on the here and now and what I can do to help my team win and making sure I'm prepared and at my best come Sunday. But I think as you get close to retirement and then when you retire and then you realize the connection that you have with the fan base, with the organization is so much stronger when you've just played in one place and when all the fans just know you with one helmet on. And it's something that's become more rare as we've gone along and free agency has become more prevalent and trades have become more prevalent. A lot of these front office guys, you know, they kind of come from that baseball analytics mindset where they're trying to gain minute advantages by trading players and trading draft choices. And there's a lot more player movement than there used to be. And so I think it makes it even more special then for a guy like me who played all 11 years in one spot because of that connection that you have with the fan base, with the location, and with the organization.
2: Joe, building off that real quick, what is it like actually as a player? What is your relationship like with fans? Because I know what it's like as a fan or a media member, but I'm really curious, especially for you who had a Hall of Fame career in one place in Cleveland, what is your relationship like with Browns fans now, then and now? What is that?
1: Yeah, I would say overwhelmingly positive and awesome because now I'm one of them. And I think one of the connections I always had with the Browns fan base was, hey, I grew up in Wisconsin. I grew up a massive Packer fan. I was a Packer fan. That was my identity. You know, that's how it is when you grow up in the state. Mm-hmm. And Browns fans are the same way. Their identity is with the Cleveland Browns. That's how they live their year. It's like it's either Brown season or it's the off season and it's the draft, which mm-hmm. sometimes it's kind of our Super Bowl, depending on, you know, the success or failures of the previous season. And so I think that I always saw myself as a fan and always just appreciated the blessing of being able to play in the NFL and play for some incredible fans and the loyalty that they had and the loyalty that I gave them by sticking around and trying to build something great in Cleveland. So it was an awesome relationship back then when I was playing, and it is still to this day. We're going back on Wednesday with our Hall of Fame Farms freezer trailer, and we're going to the Pro Football Hall of Fame Fan Fest, and we'll be selling burgers and smoking briskets and selling our frozen Wagyu steaks out of the trailer. And it's so fun being able to talk to fans, especially now, because I'm a fan. I'm like them, right? And we can talk about the team. We can get excited the same way. We can get disappointed the same way. But when you were playing and we didn't have the success, I would say 10% of it was not the greatest relationship because, as you know, when your team is losing and not doing what you think they should, everybody's got that stink on them, no matter how much deodorant you try to spread all across the team and the organization. So it's tough at times when you do lose and you don't have that success because you have that fan base that is that loyal and passionate. But overwhelmingly, like, you go out and you give everything you have. You appreciate the opportunity to be a professional athlete and play in the NFL, which is most fans' wildest dream. And you give them everything you got. You represent their values on the field. And I think they're going to love you, even if maybe you don't have great success throughout your career.
0: I'm going to call an audible. You played with a lot of quarterbacks in Cleveland. Was anybody good at calling audibles, or were they all...
1: Nine. Okay. Maybe Jake DeLome, but he could call an audible, and at that point in his career, he couldn't execute said audible.
0: So here's what we're going to do, because I want to play, because again, not everybody, I caught it after the fact, because I wasn't watching when Luke Fickle was on with Tausch and Matt LePay. I want people to hear that, because we are going to hear the phrase tough, nasty, disciplined a lot. I want you guys to talk about that because, Riley, you know this team a lot better than me, spending as much time as you do around the badge. So we're going to push trivia to a little bit later in the show when I head to practice. I'm going to head to Matt LaFleur's

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0: We saw a video of the almost completed Kellner Family Athletics Center yesterday, and it looks like he's going to have that permanently portrayed in his office in LED letters as well. So certainly a major aspect of Fickell's ideology when it comes to coaching football. Let's hear what he had to say on this very program last week about his mantra in tough, nasty discipline.
1: We know inside this program what we want our identity to be. Our job is to see what we promote, what we permit, and ultimately what we put on film as our identity. And, you know, we want to be a tough, nasty, and disciplined football team. And I really do believe with the leadership and the things that we've done and how we've grown, and to be quite honest with you, you know it, with the adversity that we've taken, right? The punches we've taken the last year in particular, the ones that want to be about that, the ones that want that to be their identity and this identity as we grow this program are the ones that are here.
0: Joe, before I get your immediate reactions on that full statement, did Coach Alvarez or Coach Bielema your senior season, did they ever have a phrase or a mantra like tough, nasty discipline?
2: Yeah, I think most coaches that I've played for have that phrase that wants to embody the identity that they want the team to take over. And so a lot of times it's different every year. One of the things Coach Alvarez would say to us a lot when I first got there that I thought was really awesome, and I mentioned it in my Hall of Fame speech, and it was something that I think he was particularly good at when he was at Wisconsin, was taking a 17, 18-year-old boy that's a high school kid and turning him into a man as a freshman going through the Wisconsin program. And it started with how they worked. It started with how they practiced. You know, we always said nobody practices harder on the field. Nobody works longer and harder in the weight room. And we felt that we developed our team a lot in that weight room in the off season with the way that we trained together. We were competitive in the weight room, running stadiums with each other, getting in the, doing our fourth quarter where we're pushing sleds in the old McLean indoor. We're bear crawling up and down the ramp, and we're encouraging each other, and we're building that brotherhood that you mentioned earlier in the show. And Coach Alvarez would always say, nobody cares, right? And he it was harsh as a young boy coming into Wisconsin, because we'd walk into the meeting room, he'd be like, hey, Joe Thomas, how you doing today? And you'd start saying, you know, like getting deep into your feelings. Well, Coach, you know, I had a math test. And before you could you finish, you'd say, nobody cares, just work. And it was such a great mantra because it helped you understand, like, the beauty of a team. And the great thing about a football program and a football team is that when you walk through that door and you're into that building, you're able to leave all your problems on the outside. You don't have to bring them in. As a matter of fact, it's a mandate that you don't bring them in, because in that building, everybody's equal. It's a brotherhood, and it's a one single-minded goal that you're all working towards. And it's a beautiful thing once you're able to understand that and learn that, that we're sacrificing for each other because I care more about the guy next to me than I care about myself. And so that was one of the things that really stuck with me when I was there with Coach Alvarez, and the tough, nasty discipline with Coach Fickell. I think that's great because that's exactly what he wants his team to be, because he believes, and I kind of agree with him, that the difference that they need to make in this year's team versus the past few years is they need to be the most physical team on the field every single game, and they need to be the toughest team on the field. And they want in that fourth quarter to have guys that are willing to go further and farther than they even believed was possible, because they're wearing that W on their helmet and they care for their brothers that are around them. And I think that's the type of team that he wants, and he's doing it not just with his words, but with how they're going to be practicing in training camp. And then also their style, right? Talked about on offense, he's bringing back fullback.
0: Yep.
2: He's bringing lead blocking packages, and you're seeing a little bit more of the throwback to the days when I was in Wisconsin, the 90s with Alvarez and the 2000s with Alvarez and Crist and Bielema, and those tough, nasty, hard-nosed physical teams that nobody wanted to line up and play against them. Even the teams like your Ohio States, you know, they may feel like we are a better team, but we still don't want to play Wisconsin because it's going to be a bloodbath when we go out there.
0: Now, going back to the clip, you touched on it a little bit, but listening to Fickell talk about tough, nasty discipline, what gets you most excited listening to that? Or, like a lot of fans, I understand if fans want to be more skeptical. Show me. Prove it to me. I'm going to wait. I'm not going to get excited till I see it on the field. Is there a reason listening to him that you think fans should get excited, or are you okay with the sort of prove it to me on the field?
2: I'm okay with the prove it to me on the field, but I think, you know, it's okay to also get excited a little bit, right? To have some optimism, something to look forward to. And you want to, like, kind of look for those little pieces, those little clues. You want to read the tea leaves of, you know, why is this going to be different? And every coach says this year is going to be different if you're coming off of a bad year or a few bad years. But the things that Coach Fickell is doing, we mentioned that emphasis on tough, nasty, disciplined, emphasis on the fullback, the emphasis on the leadership, the accountability, not just being a family, but being a brotherhood who's not afraid to call people out if they're not doing the right things. I think those are awesome. But seeing Coach Fickell last week on Friday, I got a chance to take my no logo workout group to Camp Randall Stadium, running the stadium steps, getting into the weight room for the last day in the old weight room before they, you know, tear it down and they move to the new facility. We saw Coach Fickell in there working out in the morning like he usually was. Talked to him, and he's got this quiet confidence about him that I see going into this season that I didn't really see in years past. And I think it's because of a lot of the things that he's been talking about and that we've been talking about on this show. But one thing we haven't mentioned specifically is they've got twice as much money in NIL this year as they have previously.
0: Certainly helps.
2: Which has put them in the game for a lot of the talent that was out there that they had been pursuing but not able to land because they weren't able to pay a competitive rate compared to what the other teams were paying. And so with that addition of money, money equals talent in both the NFL and college sports now. And I think with the leadership and in the infusion of that identity that he wants from his team, I mean, he was a great wrestler. We know wrestlers are very tough, great nose guard as an undersized player. And you always want your teams to reflect your identity, your values. And he's seeing that already. And I think that's why when you talk to him and you see him up there at the podium at Big Ten Media Day, you're seeing and hearing that quiet confidence. He's not going to go out there and say, we're going to win 11 games or we're going to win the Big Ten. But he's saying it's going to be different this year.
0: Mm-hmm. And I know for fans that weren't there at Big Ten Media Days, one of the things Fickell told us, reporters, was that there were guys who wouldn't step foot on campus because before this year, the money wasn't there. The money wasn't good enough. So their agent, because now these college athletes have agents, would tell them, hey, my guy, he is not going to step foot. He is not going to talk to you until the money reaches this number. And now, at a bare minimum, the money they have is getting to that number where they at least talk to guys, and clearly that has made a big difference. Riley Yauch, Joe Thomas, the Pro Football Hall of Famer. Jason Wilde is currently at Matt LaFleur's press conference. He will be back next segment to break that down for us. But, Joe, you raise your hand. Did you have a...
2: Yeah, I was going to just say, you know, as you're kind of breaking down the beginning of Luke Fickell's tenure and, you know, what went wrong, right? Everybody kind of wants to know. And one of the things that I've kind of settled on in my mind after talking to a bunch of guys is, you know, you have the NIL and the transfer portal, all those things changing right when he gets here. And we had a program that was very successful for a long time. They were very good, I would say. Mm-hmm. And Chris McIntosh came in here, brought Luke Fickell in here. Every team in the country that had a vacancy wanted Luke Fickell because he'd had success wherever he was. Everybody thought he was a great recruiter, a great coach, had amazing success in Cincinnati. So it felt like a no-brainer bringing him here. Mm-hmm. The problem that they ran into right off the bat was Coach Fickell comes in. He's targeting guys in the recruiting process that are five-star elite players that, under the old rules where you weren't paying guys, he felt, and I kind of believed him too because of his track record, he would have been able to land those players, right? And so they were targeting and spending their time and effort recruiting those top-end five-star guys, changing the offense to feature five-star receivers, opening things up with the, you know, run-and-shoot, run-and-gun offense. I forget what they call that fancy one that never worked, the old air raid.
0: Air raid or the, yes. The Veer back in the Don Morton era, I believe.
2: The Veer three and out. But they were targeting those guys, so you're spending your time there. Mm-hmm. But then they didn't have the money to back it up, so they were losing out on those guys. And then because you only have so much time to spend recruiting players, now the guys that maybe they should have been targeting based on the amount of money that they had and that they could pay, they weren't talking to and they were late to the game too, so they weren't even getting those players. So now you weren't getting the guys you wanted because you didn't have the money that all of a sudden became part of college sports. Now you're not getting the guys that you could have got with the money that you do have because you weren't talking to them. And so you end up trying to put together a roster of basically third tier guys. And then it becomes difficult, especially when you go away from the hard nosed, tough 21 personnel fullback, couple tight ends, smash mouth. We'll just be tougher than you and we'll win 7-6. We'll win 14-10 that, you know, Barry Alvarez kind of made famous mm-hmm. when he first came here. And so you're playing a style that you don't have players that match, and you don't have an ability to shift and change styles, and you're doing it with third-tier guys. And so it was a really difficult situation. Obviously, you can say, well, they should have seen that coming, and you're right. In that position, there's no excuses. You got to be able to get the job done no matter what happens. But all of this to say, there's a reason for Coach Fickell's quiet confidence right now, because they've seen the rules of the game now, and they've been able to adjust significantly. And now they have the money behind it. And so with Coach Fickell feeling very, very good about the transfer portal and the guys that they picked up last season, I think it is going to be different. And so I believe him when I'm listening to him at the Big Ten Media Day. But like a lot of fans out there, I want to see it on Saturdays too.
0: Yes, I certainly agree on that last point. But for those of us who are optimistic, it's not just us saying it. You also have Pro Football Hall of Famer Joe Thomas, who's at least a little optimistic heading into this season. And you mentioned recruiting there. And you were vocal about how Wisconsin needs to get back to recruiting the state and recruiting the state of Wisconsin. You look at the class of 2027. For Wisconsin, I believe the Badgers have locked down 8 of the top 10 prospects from the state. That is building a wall, at least in my mind, when you have this elite talent, almost all of it from the states, coming to play in the Cardinal and White. How did you feel seeing that? And does that give you more hope that it's going back to more of the traditional Wisconsin identity moving forward?
2: Yeah, I'm really excited about that. That's one of the things that I've been critical, along with a lot of fans, about Luke Fickell and his staff, was not emphasizing the players within the state of Wisconsin the way Paul Chryst did, Brett Bielema, going back to Barry Alvarez, right? That's what he said when he took over. Hey, let's put a wall around Wisconsin, go out, get some players that we need to fill gaps, but if we can win Wisconsin, we're going to be okay. Because he felt confident that he could coach him up, he could build that toughness, that blue-collar approach, that team mentality. And it goes back to what I just said with Coach Fickell. They were targeting those five-star guys, especially at the skill positions that Wisconsin just historically doesn't produce a lot of. And because they were targeting those guys, by default, you weren't able to spend the time and invest in this state, which is very rich in talent. It may not be rich in quarterback and receiver and defensive back talent, but we got some good offensive linemen. We got some good defensive linemen. We got some good linebackers. We got some guys that can be physical and be impact players on your team. And so I think as part of a reevaluation of everything that they have done at Wisconsin with Coach Fickell, he realized that, hey, we are going to have more money, so we can target still some of those high-end five-star guys at skill positions that maybe we don't have within the state. But we have plenty of talent within this state, so make sure we're not overlooking the guys that are in our backyard, that are the guys that are dying to be Badgers, because the guys that in the fourth quarter are quitting are the guys that didn't grow up wearing red, wearing white, watching their Badgers as their favorite team. The dudes that go so much further and farther than you can ever imagine when it's hot out, when it's tough, when you're down by 7 and you need to gut it out, are the dudes that have their parents and their families and their friends that are standing and sitting in the stands because they don't want to let them down. Because it's always been their dream their whole life to wear Cardinal and white, which I'm not even sure if that's the official nomenclature for the colors that the Badgers wear, but they've dreamed their whole life about being a Badger, so they do not want to let their family, their friends, their community down. And that's why it's so important to have that emphasis on recruiting those homegrown kids.
0: Yeah, and a couple of guys who embody that. One is a homegrown kid, Cooper Catalano, who holds the high school state record for most tackles. And then you have another from out of state in Mason Posa, who became best friends and certainly both in their own way embody what it means to be a Wisconsin Badger and embody that UW pride. And they did that as freshmen. From your career, whether it be at Wisconsin, where they're freshmen or sophomores who took on leadership roles, or from your time in Cleveland on the Browns, were there ever rookies who really took over those leadership roles and kind of gave your teams a spark?
2: It's very rare to have a guy who's just showing up on campus or just showing up first time in his NFL career to become a leader, because usually you're so busy learning the offense, learning the defense, understanding what the expectations are, that it becomes difficult to kind of play both roles. So that's particularly impressive to me that those guys were such an important part of the leadership of that team as freshmen. But I think it does speak to also the void in leadership overall on those rosters when you do have nobody else that's kind of taking command and holding people accountable. And so on one hand, you're like, well, where the hell were the rest of the leaders? But on the other hand, you're going, wow, what an amazing opportunity to kind of build on that. Because if those guys are already taking that leadership role in their first year playing in a program, can you imagine where they're going to be in 3 years? And can you imagine how that spark that they create with the way that they hold everybody accountable, the way that they work, the way that they lead the other young men in that program? It's really fun to think potentially what this could look like in 2 or 3 years as those guys mature and become, you know, 22, 23 year old men leading that have been in the program a long time and that have allowed their mentality and their values to permeate throughout that program and locker room.
0: Yeah, it certainly gets me excited, and I'm sure I am not alone when it comes to Badgers fans getting excited about that duo moving forward. Jason has returned from Matt LaFleur's press conference. We will hear about that coming up next. But first, we have to hear from Mark Tauscher about MoMA. Don't go anywhere. 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

William Tausch rolls on. Riley Auk alongside the Pro Football Hall of Famer, Badgers legend Joe Thomas here at TPC Wisconsin. Going to be talking some Badgers. I already brought up Luke Fickell's mantra that he's really been hammering home this offseason is tough, nasty, disciplined. I actually

0: The 10 o'clock hour of Wildian's House with the Hall of Famer, the Hoff. Why do I think of like Susanna Hoffs of the Bengals when I say the Hoff?
1: Think of David Hasselhoff. That would be a better other Hoff, sure. Maybe.
0: Are you running shirtless down the beach alongside?
1: Well, you never know. There's a price for anything, right?
0: I miss the gray beard. It's good to see that has gone away for a little while. You look much younger. Speaking of young, Riley Yauch alongside the Hoff at TPC Wisconsin for the Wisconsin Women's Championship. All right, we've got some breaking news from Matt LaFleur, who spoke moments ago, right around the corner in the media auditorium, and him announcing, well, he didn't really announce it. Andy Herman noticed that in a photo of Tucker Kraft on his way to practice, he had his helmet, which is a pretty good giveaway that he's going to be doing some actual football, because he did not do that the first 2 days. He is off the physically unable to perform list. He will do individual drills. Obviously, you don't throw him into team drills right away, but this is the one significant change. They do a walkthrough at Lambeau Field every night at 6:15. He'll be able to take part in that now because he's off the PUP list. Joe, we know it was, 10,000? Help me out with the rest of that
1: 363
0: consecutive snaps. Did you ever spend time in preseason, in training camp, on the PUP list?
1: Never went on the PUP list. Had a number of off-season surgeries, even in the middle of that streak, cleaning up, you know, broken knee cartilage and meniscus tears and stuff like that. But always was able to come back and be healthy going into training camp. Now, that doesn't mean I practiced every day in training camp, but at least they didn't put me on the PUP.
0: So you've always been physically unable to perform. You've never been physically unable to perform.
1: Yeah, I was physically unable to practice, but I could perform on Sundays, which is the time that matters.
0: So when you had to miss, when you had to take kind of an adjusted schedule, which is what Tucker Kraft will now be on, now that he's off the PUP list, what is that? What is kind of the return to play process like? Because you do, you know, you have your fundamentals. You obviously have played a ton of games, but you still, you need to kind of shake the rust off. What's he going to be up against these next few days as he gets back into the swing of things?
1: Well, anytime you got a guy that's coming back from significant injury, like I'll reflect back on my ACL that I tore when I was a junior in college at Wisconsin. So kind of eased my way back into training camp. What they want to see is when you're going through rehab and you're doing things full speed, that's still a different tempo, a different ability and expectations to be able to cut and avoid injury than a practice. And so you're going to want to get that guy out there in a controlled setting so that you can see how he moves, and you want to make sure that his body is in balance, right? If you've got an ACL, you're going to probably favor that other leg for a while until your brain is able to rewire the pattern and you're actually not thinking about it. It becomes subconscious to be able to run and cut. But that takes a while, because when you're coming back from an ACL, it's 6-9 months where you don't feel right. You're favoring that other leg coming out of surgery. You're on crutches. And then maybe 2-3 months, you might be walking on it, but you're really favoring the other leg. You're putting the weight on the other leg. And so it takes a while to kind of rewire your brain to say, hey, I'm okay. And so the training staff wants to watch you out there before they put you out in a live bullet drill to make sure that you can protect yourself, to make sure that you can focus on playing football and that your body is in balance to be at your best. And so that's why they ease guys in. And also there's a bit of load management that happens in a situation like that, because you've got a lot of damage that happened in your knee from the injury and then the surgery. And as you're coming back, you're going to have a day of ramped up physical activity, more than you've done since the surgery. And then you need a day of rest where they can evaluate, like, how sore did that get? Because they're not going to go back in and look in that knee. They want to know, like, hey, is everything looking good? How is it responding as we add more load and we add more load? Is it swelling up? Is there an issue that we need to now kind of back him off? Or does he have a practice, comes next day in the training room, not practicing, but he still feels good. He looks good. It doesn't look like he's had any type of setbacks from an injury standpoint, with extra swelling, soreness, where he's back to favoring the other knee. And so I think it's important that you go through that process of just re-indoctrinating a guy to full speed cutting, to hitting, to not thinking about that injury to be able to go out there and be at their best and practice and know that, hey, it's important to have them as soon as possible, but really we want our key guys the second half of the season. We want them down the stretch because we know that if they're at their best and they're feeling 100% come December and January, that gives our team the best chance to win a Super Bowl. And that's what we're trying to do. If we have a guy that we push out there a little bit too soon and then all of a sudden we have to back him off because he's having a ton of soreness, a ton of swelling like later in the season, that hurts everybody. And so it's a very smart, mindful approach to ease these guys back in.
0: Joe, the one thing that Tucker Kraft said that, and again, it's his knee, so he gets to feel however he wants to feel about his knee. But the one thing that I was a little bit, I didn't quite understand was his argument was that somebody asked him about trusting his knee, and he said, well, it happened, this wasn't a non-contact injury, right? Sean Ryan went flying into him, and that's how he tore his ACL against Carolina. But coming back from it, I feel like it doesn't necessarily matter how you did it, because whether it's contact like his or Micah Parsons, which was non-contact, you still have to come back from it essentially the same way, right? I don't remember the. I just know that you were playing defensive end when you tore your ACL. You talk about the psychological part of that. Is he, I don't want to say kidding himself, but is he's still going to go through that trusting process and thinking about it, isn't he? There's no way you can avoid that when you're going through it, is there?
1: You're partially right. The psychological process is the last thing that happens. My knee injury when I was in college playing defense, tore my right ACL, it was non-contact. And so In my mind, when I was going back out there for 9 months from the time that I tore it until, you know, a little bit into the season, I had this thought of, why did that happen? Like, I've been running and cutting my whole life. Was I doing something different in that moment where I stepped a little bit outside of my bubble that I should be operating within, and I put a little bit too much load and leverage on that knee, which caused the knee to collapse and me to tear my ACL? Was it how I was training? Was it how I was moving on the field? Was I running and trying to cut too much now for a guy that's 310 or 15 pounds that used to be 250 pounds? Mm-hmm. And so I think there's a psychological part that you have to get over that takes just getting on the field and having reps when you go through a non-contact injury like that, that you hurt yourself versus somebody hurt you, which is part of the game and you've dealt with your whole life playing football. But for the very first time in your life, you've significantly hurt yourself and you're constantly wondering why that happened and is it going to happen again?
0: We will have more of Joe's insights. We're going to play trivia when I walk down to practice. Next, we are going to get to, and I don't, Joe, you were, you know, when our show started, you were busy, you know, finishing your career, doing Thursday night football. You were certainly a friend of our show from the very jump that you became available, but I'm not sure you're going to fare very well in the Name That Year game presented by Sendix, because quite frankly, the two guys that are on the show can't remember. Tausch and I are terrible at it, too. So I don't know how that's going to go without Old Boy, but we're going to give it a shot. We're going to do that next, presented by Sendix, but not until I tell you. If you need to get away, you can just head down to Milwaukee and head to Potawatomi Casino Hotel. 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And you know, my favorite part is the food, whether it's the Dream Dance Steakhouse, the Marketplace, Rock and Brews, Canal Street Cafe, Ruyi Asian Kitchen, or Cream City Coffee Company. 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

0: build up to our 10th anniversary celebration of Wilde and Tausch continues with another rendition. And this is, I think this is fun. We just aren't very good at it after 10 years. It is time now for Name That Year, presented by Sendix.
1: It's not a question of who.
2: Wilde and Tausch. Well, Tausch is my favorite show. This is called Wilde too.
1: Or what?
3: If you want to do this, you know, it's great, but you know, you're not getting any younger.
1: The question is, when?
4: Do I want Justin Fields to be replaced right now? I'm not sure. I could still probably develop him.
1: Wilde and Tausch's 10th anniversary is presented by Steinhoffels, and it's time to play Name That Year, served up by Sendix Food Markets.
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1: Sendix, celebrating 10 years of Wilde and Tausch and 100 years as your trusted local grocer since 1926.
6: All right, guys, I am fired up to run Name That Year for the very first time during this Wilde and Tausch 10-year anniversary celebration. I am very curious to see how well you guys do today. Ryan, let's start with something Joe Thomas said about a certain Packers quarterback.
7: Happened. You can't possibly solve the greatest issues that humankind has always faced, like sending a man to the moon, like making Aaron Rodgers happy with a green and gold jersey on. And so my solution, while it's going to be outside the box, it's never been done before, and it would take the front office in Green Bay definitely eating a healthy dose of humble pie. What they should do for the next two seasons is make Aaron Rodgers the de facto general manager.
6: Name That Year. When did Joe Thomas say that Aaron Rodgers should be the de facto GM for the Green Bay Packers?
0: Joe, do you remember when you said that? Because you should have an advantage here.
8: Can I answer?
0: Yes, you may.
8: I think it was 2019, if I had to guess.
0: All right, Jason? I'm gonna go against the guy who said the actual words, which I know is a bold strategy, Cotton. I am going to say that he said that in 2021 when Aaron Rodgers, after the drafting of Jordan Love and after winning an MVP, had complained about the fact that Goody didn't really have much interest in his input. And then it's going to turn out to be 2020, and we'll both be wrong. Riley?
6: Well, one of you is correct.
8: Oh, dang, I know it's not
6: and
8: me.
6: And it's Jason.
8: Oh, nice work.
6: It was 2021.
8: I can't be held accountable for the words I don't remember that I said or the year that I said them in. So congratulations on that one, Wilde.
0: Well, let me hold you accountable briefly, though, because it
8: sure did
0: seem as though the New York Jets did allow Aaron Rodgers to be their general manager during his time there. He obviously suffered the injury. But when you look back on that, did he do a good enough job that you would say that that was something that the Packers should have been more open to doing, not maybe officially adding it to his title, but having him have more say
8: right
0: than he had.
8: And that was the gist of the conversation. Of course, we had to make it a little spicier, you know, help boost the
0: sure
8: ratings here on Wilde and Tausch. However, cool. I'll say it's not really a fair comparison to say, like, oh, after the guy's in his 40s and he's in New York, tears his Achilles, like, oh, well, you see, it didn't work out there. Like, yeah, you could roll Brett Favre back and make him the GM and they say, well, see, he wouldn't have been able to do it 20 years before in Green Bay. So, because it never happened, we'll never know if it was a good take or a bad take. But I do think that they should have leaned into his suggestions, made him feel mm-hmm part of the process a little bit more. Because I think when you do that, you give a guy ownership. And a guy that has done as much as he did for the organization with as much talent, I think you want to make him feel like he's part of the process. He's the guy that, in the end of the day, is going to be throwing the ball on winning or losing games for you. So you should take his input into account when you're making these decisions. You shouldn't make huge decisions, maybe like drafting a Jordan Love, without at least talking to the man and helping him understand the vision and how he fits and how this is going to help him. Because if you say nothing, it's going to come off however Aaron Rodgers perceives it. And as we know, the man has done a few ayahuasca retreats, and you have no idea how he's going to see things. Mm-hmm. But if you have a chance to at least talk to him man-to-man, explain your side of it, listen to him, I think he's going to at least feel like he's part of the process. And when you've got a big ego, deservedly so, as one of the greats of all time playing that position, you got to be careful how you handle that player.
6: Moving on.
0: I'm still Team Joe. I'm still Team Joe on that. They did not have any interest in his input, and I do think that that created a lot of the less than stellar circumstances as a result. Sorry, Riley, go ahead.
6: No worries. Moving on to clip number two. This was a time when Joe Thomas felt particularly bad for an NFL player. Mm-hmm. Ryan, fire
8: you
6: up.
8: Are leaving who you've been and who you've become for all these years and going to do something else. And he's walking off the field to all these boos. And there was a visceral reaction inside of me like, man, I feel so bad. There was so much empathy for him because you could see that the decision just ripped him apart. And then to have to deal with those boos from the people that were his biggest supporters, I felt really bad for him.
6: Name that year. When did Joe Thomas feel bad for a player getting booed off the field? And bonus points if you can say who the player was.
0: We don't even tell us who the player is.
8: Yeah, I don't even remember who the player was. This is a really difficult one here because I was hoping that it would
6: Jesse,
8: memory here.
6: Jesse specifically listed in this email, it could be fun to have Joe guess which athlete he's talking
8: don't
6: about being
8: remember.
6: Booed off the field.
8: Robin Yount. No, I have.
6: As he heads into retirement.
8: Okay.
9: I'm doing a bar.
6: Little clue.
8: Oh, was that Barry? A little Barry clip
6: little
8: there?
6: Barry, yeah, a little Barry hotkey.
8: But just I Barry's, don't think it was Badger fans.
9: That was no. just Barry saying, go boo in a bar.
8: Yeah, I love it. Go boo in a bar. You know, that's a great question. I'm going to guess 2024, but I don't even remember who we were talking about. So that's what we call a wild guess.
0: Yeah, I'm trying to think of who famously we're going to kick ourselves when we get this.
8: I know it's going to be so obvious
0: when
8: we're
0: told this. But I'm trying to think of who even got booed off the field the last time they I mean, certainly the Packers fans booed other than Jesse, Brett Favre in 2009, but that was before we even had a show, so that ain't it.
8: Sure.
0: I'm going to say 2022 with no idea who we're talking about.
6: Well, unfortunately, both of you are incorrect. The player that Joe was talking about was Andrew Luck.
8: Ah, of course.
6: Does that tell
8: Stupid.
6: You? Does that tell you what year it was? Do you think?
8: Still no, but I think it was 2021, 22, maybe somewhere in there.
6: It was
0: when
6: actually
0: he abruptly retired.
8: Yeah.
6: Yep. It was 2019.
8: Oh shoot.
6: It was a while ago.
8: Yeah. Crazy. It's still a crazy story because wasn't that in preseason?
6: Yeah.
8: It was like preseason where he
0: broke,
8: the news broke and he was standing on the sideline. That's right, right? It was a preseason game. Of course, he wasn't playing and news broke. And so, of course, now you're standing up there in front of Caesar Augustus and he's deciding your fate and all these fans are throwing stuff at you and booing you. And, you know, the man has the right to make a decision what he feels is best for his body and his family and his future. And he had given a lot to that organization up until that point. I mean, the beatings that he took and the way that he would run the football and be willing to take that contact to get the extra couple yards. I mean, it was just a sad way to end a career that was overwhelmingly positive.
0: Also a sad way to do that question. Should have included who it was.
8: Boo to Jesse. How about that? Let's boo Jesse up north on his fancy, expensive yacht that he's probably putzing around with somewhere in some beautiful chain of lakes in northern Wisconsin. Hopefully eating some Hall of Fame beef. Yeah.
6: Yeah. Last but certainly not least, maybe this one will be a little easier. We've been talking some Badgers. Mm-hmm. Here is Joe Thomas talking about the identity disconnect for Wisconsin football.
10: The identity that I had when I was there on the teams with Barry and then with Brett in his first season and then with Paul was like, hey, we're going to be disciplined. We're not going to make mistakes. We're going to run the football. We'll take some shots down the field. We're going to play tough defense. We're not going to be able to do some of the things that you want to do maybe at the skill positions because we just can't recruit those type of players that teams from the South or in Texas, Florida are able to do. So we're going to be really good at what we can do, and we're going to control the things we can control, which is mistakes, it's penalties, it's mental errors, and we're going to just play good, tough, hard football. And I think that's the identity that Fickell wants to have, but there's a little bit of a disconnect right now with who they want to be and who they are.
6: Name that year. When did Joe Thomas talk about Luke Fickell's identity disconnect with his squad? That appears to not exist this year, which is nice.
8: Well, at least we have some clues in this one. We know it's within the last few years here. So I would say 2024. Final answer.
0: That's phenomenal. I am going to say, so I don't say the same answer, 2025.
8: Back and forth.
6: Once again, one of you is correct. This time it's the Hall of Fame.
8: Hey, finally got one right.
6: 2024. There it is.
8: The best sound effect in all of radio.
6: Thank you for playing Name That Year.
0: All right. Well, that was. I'm glad Joe got to finish on a high note. Thank you. Especially since all three clips were of him on our show. all right. We're going to play. Riley and Joe are going to play trivia without me next. So, Rye Guy, what is today's category and what caller would you like?
11: Well, since I was producing on Tuesday and Jesse very rudely skipped Badgers Trivia Tuesday, which I wrote out, I saved the questions and we'll be doing them for Badgers Trivia Friday. Very appropriate with the Badgers legend Joe Thomas on the show.
0: All right. What caller would you like?
11: Let's go caller number 11 today.
0: All right. Caller number 11 right now, 844-770-3776, 844-770-3776. 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I'm going to head to practice while Tausch tells you about Sendix. More Wilde and Tausch straight ahead. 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

0: The rain has started to fall here at TPC Wisconsin. Riley Elk alongside the Pro Football Hall of Famer Joe Thomas. This is Wilde and Tausch. Jason Wilde heading down to Packers practice. He'll be doing the rest of the show from there. But in the meantime, it's time to play some Wilde and Tausch trivia presented by Cousin Subs and Vortex Golf.
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0: Our contestant today is Bill in New Berlin, not that far from the hometown of Joe Thomas, just a little bit south, I believe. Bill, how are you doing today?
2: I'm doing well. Doing well. How are you guys?
0: Doing great.
3: Doing fabulous. Doing fabulous. We've got the first question here for Bill in New Berlin. If you've been listening to the show, this should be a nice, easy warm-up for you. You don't even need your coffee here to get this one right. So, the 2026 Badger football season, Luke Fickell has repeated a three-word phrase that he wants his team to embody. Those three words are...
2: I don't...
0: Do you give them
2: options? I don't know.
3: Options are...
0: Do you not have the options listed?
3: Why don't you give them the options there, Riley?
0: I will read the options for you, Bill. No worries. I will also angle my computer towards Joe Thomas so he can see. Are the three words Luke Fickell wants his team to embody? Is it don't turn back, tough, nasty, disciplined, or C, boo in a bar?
4: Go boo in a bar.
3: Go boo in a bar.
2: Oh. Yeah, I wasn't listening. I'll guess A.

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1: Rutledge, right, yeah. 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Oh. I also talked to him on Tuesday, but he is not a Badgers player. Final question from Joe Thomas.
2: These questions were originally written on Tuesday when it was still 40 days away from kickoff of the Badger football season. So who was the last Wisconsin football player to wear jersey number 40? Is it A, left tackle Mark Tauscher, B, halfback Elroy Crazy Legs Hirsch, or C, halfback Raleigh Strelo?
3: Ooh. I would think it's got to be B or C. I'll guess B again.
1: He's rolling with B again. But you are incorrect. Unfortunately, Bill, it was a valiant
4: question.
1: Effort.
4: It was a trick question, Bill. I'm sorry about that one.
1: I
2: blame Jesse.
1: Love Wisconsin.
4: Oh, no, Joe,
1: I believe.
4: Joe, I wrote the question, so I no, no, no blame yeah. Jesse.
2: Jesse told me he gave subliminal messaging to you
1: yeah.
2: to make it a trick question.
1: He was the
2: fool.
1: Devil on Ryan's yes, shoulder.
4: Clearly.
1: Weaved these questions together. I believe Elroy Crazy Legs Hirsch, he was number 35, correct?
4: No, he was number 40. He wore number 40 at Wisconsin. His jersey number 40 is retired. But after he wore the number 40, there were six more players who wore it at UW before that jersey
1: number
4: was retired.
1: Oh, that is a brutally trick question.
4: Yeah, Jesse taught me well, guys. Yeah, what can I say?
2: I don't even think ChatGPT would have got that one right.
1: No.
4: No, probably. Yeah. No, almost as hard as name that year, right, Joe?
2: Yeah, that was brutal. Nobody could get those questions right,
1: Bill,
2: including the guy that said him.
1: Alan Amici, he was 35, I think.
4: Yes, correct.
1: Yes, okay, got that. Man, sorry, Bill. That last one was brutal. I'll be honest, I think you should have gotten the first one, but that's all right. You still got question two right. You got one right, so that means you have two entries in today's drawing. Ryan, are you going to be doing the ice cream helmet drawing later?
4: No, Riley, not the ice cream helmet. It is the patented cheese fry helmet.
1: Cheese fry helmet, sorry. They mostly, if you go to American Family Field now, it's mostly they put the ice cream in. I haven't seen cheese fries at American Family Field, I don't know how long.
4: They use like bowls now for the cheese fries. The servings got bigger over the last few years. They can't fit them in a mini helmet anymore.
1: Well, that is certainly a plus for cheese fry lovers. And for Bill, who still has a chance to win an amazing prize pack from Cousin Subs and Vortex Golf. Bill, thank you for playing.
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1: Yes, sir. Go Pack, go. 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Jason Wilde is down at Packers practice. 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Don't go anywhere. 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

As promised, Tucker Kraft is indeed off the physically unable to perform list, as Matt LaFleur told us was going to be the case a little while ago. We have now seen him taking reps with the tight ends in individual drills. So that is the big and obviously very positive news from Packers training camp. We'll kick off the 11 o'clock hour in a little bit, but I had a great interaction on my way down here, but it always throws me for a loop, and I need the Hall of Famer's advice on this. So, Joe, you are a Badgers legend, a Pro Football Hall of Famer. When fans see you, they get excited. Oh, my God, it's Joe Thomas. Well, Michael and his wife and their kids were walking back from practice up to Lambeau Field, and I hear someone yell, "Jason," to see if I turn around, and I do. And Michael is a huge fan of the show, lives in Illinois, listens every day. His wife informed me that she has to listen every day because of that. I said the operative word there being has to. But it was great. Like, and obviously, that this kind of stuff happens to you probably nonstop. Whereas for me, I will say all 3 days of camp, someone has done that, which lets me know that people do listen to our show, and it makes me very happy. But it's not something that I'm like accustomed to. How do you, like, I'm just me, right? Like, I'm

0: I'm probably a little self-deprecating when people say stuff about that, because it makes me uncomfortable that they're so excited to talk to me or that they love the show so much. We're appreciative, obviously, but that the adulation thing is not really in my wheelhouse. You're a, for everything you've accomplished, Joe, I say this sincerely, you are as humble of a guy as I know. Is there a right way to handle that? Because you must get it constantly, and you must be really good at it by now.
1: Well, it's interesting. When I was a younger player in Cleveland and people would shout my name, I'd always turn around, right? Because I'm like you. Like, I just feel like I'm just a guy. I just a regular kid, grew up in Brookfield, a Packer fan, you know, was blessed, had big, strong German parents that allowed me to play football, and I just chased what I loved and was never anything out of the ordinary in my mind. So I also think it's crazy to think that, you know, people look up to me or are a fan of what I've done on the football field. But when I was a younger player, I'd always turn around. And then there was one time, it was training camp, you know, like year three, and I heard somebody like, "Hey, Joe Thomas." And when you're walking out to training camp, I don't know how it is at Packers training camp, but you can see the fans, you can hear the fans as you're getting ready. So, like, you can hear them, obviously, and they know it. And a lot of times fans are hollering autographs, whatever. And I turned around and the guy goes, "You suck." And so from that point forward, I decided I'm not turning around if people just start hollering my name for fear of the most humbling, embarrassing moment of the guy just be like in Happy Gilmore, "Hey, Happy Gilmore, you suck." So that's a word of caution for turning around every time somebody yells Jason Wilde. But it is a crazy thing as a human being who just thinks of himself as a father, as a guy who just played the game he always loved, that people would be interested to hear or talk to me. But moving back after I retired in Cleveland, I felt somewhat anonymous. Like, people didn't really recognize me, bother me at dinner or, you know, out with the family or whatnot. Although I love talking to fans, especially now that I am a fan. But since Hall of Fame Farms has sort of taken off and people have been eating our beef jerky and beef sticks and our Wagyu steaks are in a bunch of restaurants around town and stuff, it's amazing how many more people now are recognizing me from our social media, from our YouTube documentary series that we're doing, and are willing to stop me. And that is one of the coolest things, because I didn't grow up farming, and I like intentionally picked, like, I want to raise the healthiest, best beef on planet Earth. I want to raise Wagyu. I want to do it in Wisconsin. I want to partner up with Wisconsin farms. I want to, you know, promote the American family farmer and the great things that we are doing to feed our country. And the fact that people are recognizing that and like recognizing me from those things and wanting to talk to me, that is really, really cool. And I feel so special. And the fact that you guys allow me to come on the show and feed you guys amazing Hall of Fame beef sticks and beef jerky, that is a really cool thing for me. And that's like among the more humbling things I feel like I ever experienced in my life.
0: Well, we're thrilled to have you whenever Tausch is gone, and that today's the case as well. Speaking of fans, when Tucker Kraft made his way to the tight end group, there was a very loud "Go Pack, Go" chant out of excitement, obviously, for him being on the field. So a big reaction from them. We will continue with the 11 o'clock hour of Wilde and Tausch after I tell you about Steinhoffels. You know what? There's a lot of great people that I see every day at training camp. I don't see my old friend John Maniacci very often, but he's going to have to stand there and listen to me tell you about how time is running out. It's the last weekend of the small space event at Steinhoffels. So if you've been thinking about upgrading your man cave, your basement, your apartment, or your home office, don't wait. 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It's Steinhoffels. The 11 o'clock hour with Joe Thomas in is our cousin sub of the day. Cousin subs, we believe in better. Starts in 2 minutes, so stick around. It's Wilde and Tausch.
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0: The 11 o'clock hour of Woody and Tausch begins now with Joe Thomason as our cousin sub of the day. It's a little awkward down here at this end of the practice field because usually I'm down here and I'm by myself. The tight ends, they do their drill work every day, the same spot in this corner of the end zone that I'm down by. But I'm the only one down here. Everybody else is watching other stuff. But Tucker Kraft comes off PUP and everybody in God's creation is down here. So I was contemplating having to use my golf announcer voice, Tucker Kraft, going through blocking drills. But they've now moved on because the tight ends have departed, so I can get back to my regular voice. The offensive line going through their drill work as well, a little bit farther away from me. And Joe, we would be remiss if we didn't take advantage of having you here to talk some offensive line. And we know that the last time you joined us, it was after you'd come and paid a visit up here. And you said some really good things about Jordan Morgan. Obviously, we have not had the pads on yet. That will happen on Monday. There's the mandatory day off tomorrow. There's another practice on Sunday. And then Monday will be the first in-pads practice while I'm at the ESPN Madison Open. So I'm going to miss that. But the idea that everything hinges on the left tackle, set aside your left tackle bias and tell me if that's true. Because all eyes, you know, you offensive linemen, very rarely are all eyes on you. But I think all eyes are on that entire group. But the most eyes are on Jordan Morgan as we get closer to the in-pads practices of camp.
1: It's obviously an important position. That's why they pay those guys the most money out of the entire offensive line. But the way to think of an offensive line is more like links in a chain. Yeah, it's great to have a really strong link, but defensive players are allowed to move around. Defensive coordinators are allowed to take a guy like a Miles Garrett, Micah Parsons, and say, well, I don't like that matchup. Just go over here and have him one-on-one over against this guy. And so you can't really say it's all that much more important than the rest of the offensive line. But for the Packers specifically, for a guy that only played 51 snaps at left tackle in his NFL career, which all came in week 18 at Minnesota, there's a lot of question marks. And to give you some context, he's an amazing athlete. Jordan Morgan, we know he's played every position for the Packers except for center. He's an incredible athlete at the combine. He ran a 1.69 10-yard split. For me, I was a 1.72, I think. So the man is faster and quicker than I am. He's bigger. He's stronger.
0: Hall of Famer. He's on his way.
1: Played. Yeah, you never know. But when I got a chance to go visit them in the spring, Coach LaFleur was gracious enough to allow me to come up and work with the offensive line, sit through the meetings and listen and see if there was a few words of wisdom that I could share. And it was great because I got to sit next to Jordan and get to know who he is. Great dude, very serious, takes his craft extremely serious, focused on the details. All those things I think are really important to kind of set the stage for possible success. And we go out on the field, and I'm watching him, and I was ready to, you know, jump in there, turn the hat around like the offensive line coach. Hey, this is what you ought to be doing. You got to change this and that. And I watched him, and I'm like, dang. For a guy that, you know, he played a bunch in college at left tackle, but in the NFL doesn't have a lot of snaps. He's got really good technique. I was very, very impressed. And at the end of practice, I put my arm around him and I said, hey, man, I was ready to come in here and give you all these tips. And now, do you do things differently than I did technically? Of course. You know, we are different humans. We have different body types. But I said, you are playing in balance. You're taking the right steps. Your eyes are in the right place. Your hand placement's proper. Now, granted, they were in shorts and T-shirts. You know, it was underwear Olympics out there. So you don't really know the consistency side of things until you get those pads on and you watch him reacting to a live pass rusher. But overall, I was very, very impressed. I came out of there thinking he's athletically got what he needs. From a power physicality standpoint, he's got what he needs. From a mindset standpoint, yes. And then finally, like, the technique is very, very good. Our technique is, or how we made that great pancake block 50 yards down the field. It's all right. You got 69 snaps. How many of those 69 snaps did you do your job? How good were you at reacting to a defense that's changing in a split second once the ball is snapped? And that's the part that we need to see. And that's the part that comes with experience. But I would say the sky is the limit. And I'm very optimistic on Jordan Morgan. And if you're a Packer fan, you got to feel really good about the situation that they're in right now at left tackle.
0: So you played 10,363 consecutive snaps. As good as you were, not all of them were perfect, right? I'm assuming at some point you gave up a sack or two.
1: A couple.
0: What part of resiliency? Because look, he's going to get beat, right? And it could very well be in the opener in Minnesota because the stuff that Brian Flores is going to throw at him is going to confuse him. There's going to be moments where he's going to, get off late on the snap or whatever it might be. How much does resiliency, to your point, because you play 69 snaps in a game and you play 66 of them that are awesome and you give up three sacks. Nobody's talking about, boy, those 66 snaps, he was so good, right? So how much does resiliency, especially at left tackle, come into, a guy's makeup and how effective he's going to be? Because he's not going to be perfect because even you weren't.
1: That's why I hated defensive guys. All they got to do is get one sack, and if they do that every week, they go to the Hall of Fame. They stroll into the Hall of Fame. Whereas me, I'm not judged by one play. I'm judged by all of them. And so that's the struggle. And that's the thing that I really want to see out there. But the early returns, at least from getting to know him a little bit and watching him in practice and sitting next to him in meetings, was very positive. And that's why I mentioned mindset and how important it is for an offensive lineman. Like defensive linemen, they're kind of crazy, right? A lot of them low IQ. That's why you stick them over there. But on offense, like you need to be able to bounce back. You are much more like a cornerback than any other position on the field because you're going to have a bad play. And the question is, what kind of a mindset do you have to be able to come back the next play, wipe the slate clean from what just happened, and refocus quickly in a matter of 30 seconds on what's the task at hand and what do I have to do?
0: Line, and then we'll move forward. You mentioned being links in a chain. When I look at this chain, we just spent a lot of time talking about Jordan Morgan, but really there are question marks about all the different links, right? If we're going left to right, we've got then Aaron Banks at left guard.

0: who is experienced. He's 28, going to be 29 years old, but he dealt with injuries last year, inconsistent play, and then he has been limited in practice so far. Started out on the PUP. He's off of that, but he's still, you know, he's still got plenty to prove as a veteran player. Then we've got Sean Ryan at center, who played 9 games there, but and played well for a guard playing center. Will he play well for a center being a center? Then you go to right guard, and you've got a guy who played tackle his whole life. And Brian Bulaga has told us that he was an example of a guy that played tackle his whole life, and he went to guard, and he's terrible. He could not have played guard. He says, and I'm going to go on what he says, even if I think he probably would have figured it out. He says he couldn't have played guard in the NFL. Anthony Belton played some guard as a rookie, obviously, last year, started 7 games. He's going to have some competition potentially from Jagger Burton, who's a rookie 5th-round pick, who is an interior lineman by trade. And then at right tackle, your best offensive lineman is also coming off a torn patellar tendon. When you look at those links and you look at those 4 guys, how hard is it and how long does it take to get them like in that sync, in that connectivity? Because we all know the chemistry of that is such a vital piece if you're going to succeed.
1: I think it can happen quickly, but I think the key is how healthy can they be? Because if they're able to be healthy, and I don't even just mean like being there on Sundays, but can those guys come back from a Sunday game and be healthy enough to practice with each other during that entire week? Because you're getting a ton of reps next to the guy who you're going to be playing with on Sunday. If they are able to come back and be healthy week in and week out, especially the early part of that season, because in a regular season, when you're doing practice, you've got like 60 walkthrough reps almost every single day, and then you're going to get about 30 practice reps. So you're getting 90 reps every day that you're on the field. The challenges start is when, like, all of a sudden, Zach Tom is down. Who are we going to move out to tackle? Do we bring in his backup, or are we going to now start shuffling guys on the offensive line and putting them out of position because we want to get the best 5 on the field? And now maybe they're available on Sundays, but not being available during the week, it starts to erode at the chemistry that you're trying to build. So it's something that a lot of times it is out of your control who gets injured, but if they're able to stay healthy through training camp, stay on the field for those practices, stay healthy, being able to practice every single day at the early part of the season, I think that chemistry can come very quickly. And as you mentioned, like, there's a lot of talented guys here. Some have played a lot of football. Some maybe didn't play as well last season as they had hoped, but the talent is there. And now it's just a matter of, can they show up and be accountable each and every day? Can they be available every single practice with each other so that they can go out and they can build that trust and accountability amongst that unit?
0: You know, I'm glad you bring up the health part of it, though, and Tausch has heard me say this a million times, but it's true. It's so rare for you guys as offensive linemen to keep your group together through a whole season. I think the Packers had 8 or 9 different starting lineups on the offensive line last year, and I always go back to the 2014 team, and I always say that, look, the way they lost in Seattle, obviously devastating. The meltdown and all the mistakes they made to give away a game that they should have won, that should have sent them to a Super Bowl. Well, there were all kinds of terrible things. And I still have people who say, you know, too soon whenever I bring that up. At the same time, one of the other, I don't want to go so far as to say tragedies because that's an overstatement. But one of the other reasons why it was so terrible that they did, that they fell apart that way, is because their offensive line that year played together all year. There was one guy who missed one game. It was our guy, Brian Bulaga, who in week 2, after hurting his MCL in week 1 in Seattle, didn't play against the Jets. And he missed one game, played through it the rest of the year. And so they had their starting lineup intact for 15 of the 16 games. And oh, by the way, that's also one of the reasons why that was one of the best offensive lines they've ever had. And so you talk about the in the week part of it. Like, you were on maintenance, right? Sometimes during your career to get you through to Sunday. How often did you have a year where you guys, you know, Betonio and all that crew, how many times did you guys stay healthy all year? Because the odds are against the Packers of the 5 guys that they start with on September 13th in the Twin Cities being the same 5 guys all 17 games long.
1: Yeah, I can't remember exactly what the statistics would parse out, but surprisingly, we had a very good offensive line that was very healthy through the majority of my career.

0: career, and some of our best offensive lines, me, Joel Bitonio, Alex Mack, John Greco, right guard, and Mitchell Schwartz at right tackle, all those guys played a long time in the NFL, were very healthy throughout their careers, and availability as an offensive line is one of those things that fans don't think about as much, but general managers, front office people, they put a lot of value on your durability and your ability to just show up and be in that same spot every single day, because it gives your coordinator an unlock in his mind, because he knows then, like, hey, I can count on this guy doing this, even if he's not the best left guard in the NFL. I know the things that he can do, and I know the things that he can't do. And he's reliable in that sense. So I can call a game and I can put together strategy for this week's opponent that can take advantage of the things that they do well. And then I can avoid the things that they're not as good at. But when you're always moving guys around, you don't know how guys are going to play next to each other with certain concepts and certain run schemes and pass protection schemes. And the unknown is the biggest fear that a lot of coordinators have, because you might call a great play and get somebody wide open down the field, but you didn't expect your left guard to go the wrong way or get beat on a double team that he's got with his center with a nose guard that shouldn't be in the backfield. And so I think that availability is just, by and large, one of the most important, maybe the most important thing for an offensive lineman in the NFL.
1: We're going to shift gears. I want to talk a little bit about Keyshawn Nixon and the conversation we had with him yesterday and how he's approaching this training camp. He is out here again for his second straight practice after, for some of us, maybe a mysterious hamstring issue that kept him out, but he claims that that was, had nothing to do with his contract situation. We'll get to that coming up after I tell you about Grubelov's is one call, that's all. And I say it all the time, but I mean it. I hope you never have to call them. David hopes you never have to call him either, because that means you've never been injured in an accident. But unfortunately, it happens all the time. And also, unfortunately, sometimes people make the wrong call. So make the right call and make sure that you have the best team on your team if you've been injured in an accident. And that is Grubelov's is one call, that's all. 414-276-6666. 414-276-6666. Or go to the website, gruber-law.com. All right, the Packers continuing with practice. Looks like we might have some 11-on-11 coming up here. Before we can get to that, we need to hear from Tausch on tape. Tausch on tape. I always love Tausch on tape. 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

0: You know, there's this old saying, there is no such thing as a stupid question. I'm here to tell you that that's false. I've heard plenty of them and certainly asked plenty of them in my time covering this team, so I'm not going to pretend that there aren't stupid questions, and this could be among them, because I'm going to ask a Hall of Famer this question. Joe, at any point during your time with the Browns, did you find yourself unhappy with your contract?
1: To be totally honest, I don't think I ever felt like deep unhappiness. Sure, there was times in my career that I was like, oh man, now these dudes are getting paid a lot of money and I'm way better than they are. But I don't know. I never really wanted to make that something I dwelled on, because I just wanted to be the best left tackle I possibly could be and try to be the best teammate that I could be. And I just thought that if I could focus on those two things and keep every little last brain cell in my mind thinking about that, then the contract stuff will take care of itself. And, you know, towards the middle of my second deal, so maybe like year 7 or 8, sure, could I have held out and tried to make a little bit more money? Sure. But also that kind of wasn't who I was. And I think in the end, my mindset was like, you know what? I get to play a kid's game. I'm making way more money than I ever dreamed of. And it's more important to me to be a great teammate and try to be part of an awesome team and let that stuff take care of itself, rather than trying to extort the team for some more money, even though maybe I deserved it. And that's not to say, like, guys that do

0: do that don't have a right to do it, because I think players should absolutely get every last cent that they're worth. But in my personal situation, it wasn't something that I really ever thought about, and I never really had to worry about it.
1: So, and there is no player on this current roster today that is more of a lightning rod, that if I even say his name, we get tweets about him. And I understand that I have a different view of Keyshawn Nixon than some of the fans. I look at him as a guy that I understand he's brash. I understand the optics of that play at the goal line against the Bears in the playoff game. I understand all that. At the same time, this is a guy that signed for veteran minimum in 2022. Wasn't even the return guy when he came here. He worked his way up, became an all-pro return guy, then became their starting nickel, and now is a starting outside corner. And I was having this conversation with one of the national folks that were here yesterday, like, and he said it, not me. If you're mad that Keyshawn Nixon is your number one corner, don't be mad at Keyshawn Nixon. Be mad at your general manager who has handled that position to the point that Keyshawn Nixon is your number one corner. If he was your number two corner, no one would complain about him. But he is definitely their number one, and he is being paid this year $4.3 million as a base salary. He did not practice the first day. He passed his physical and then said yesterday to us that he experienced some hamstring tightness when he woke up, so he did not practice the first day. But, and I would say this was a smart thing, even if he was kind of maybe faking it a little bit, but he says he wasn't, so I'm going to take him at his word. But he got back out there yesterday. He's out there again today, because I don't think you want to be opening the door by holding in, given the fact that it didn't help Elgton Jenkins, who is now a Cleveland Brown, by the way, last year. So he's out there today. He's out there yesterday. We talked to him in his locker yesterday. He said he's just going to focus on playing ball, and that it's up to his agent and Goody. He kept saying, it's up to Goody and my agent, Goody and my agent. But, Joe, I'm sure you had, even if it wasn't you personally, I'm sure you had guys that were probably underpaid and had a right to be less than thrilled with their financial lot in life. How did you see them handle it? Because I think that you probably go through different stages, and Keyshawn was probably pissed for a while, and now he's probably just resigned to it. And basically, you have to, at some point, right, you have to say to yourself, look, I can't keep sulking, because then I'm not going to play well, and then I'm really going to cost myself some money. So how did you see guys deal with that when they were maybe in a similar position to what Keyshawn is in now?
0: It's a difficult situation, and I'll give a little bit of context to the things that I said about my own career. I was a third pick overall, so like, I got paid as a rookie, and I had a nice contract, and then signed another nice contract. And so guys that come in undrafted or late on draft choices haven't really made a big contract yet. I understand that those are different circumstances and they want that deal, but how you handle it, I think, a lot of times determines if you do get that deal and how big it is and what it looks like. And I've seen the good and the bad of handling it. My own opinion, overwhelmingly, for a guy like Keyshawn would be, hey, if they don't want to pay you what you think you're worth, fine, great. Go out and prove that they were wrong. And be the best version of yourself every single day. Be the best teammate. And make them think in their mind, we cannot go on without this guy. We have to have him here. And if you're a great teammate, you show up every single day, you do everything right, you're a great leader, they're going to value that highly above what you just do on the field for them. And they're going to say, you know what? Maybe he's not worth top of the market money. Maybe he's really, maybe should be paid like a number two, but we're going to pay him a little bit more because he showed us the loyalty. He's an amazing locker room guy. He's the type of person we want to build our defense around. And we want to point to the other young guys and say, hey, this is how you act like a true professional. And a lot of times that's how you get the most leverage and get the best contract. The worst thing to do is to do these little hold-ins and to play all these games, because in the end, the team just gets annoyed with you, unless you're, like, the best player at the position. Then, you know, you're Myles Garrett, you're Micah Parsons. Okay, that can create some leverage. But if you're not that guy, all you're doing is creating a little needle in the side of the team, making them say, no, we don't want to pay this guy. We want to get rid of him, actually, as soon as we can. And so I think it's the wrong approach. When I was in Cleveland, we had a guy, Peyton Hillis, who had a great season, was on the cover of Madden, ran for 1,000 yards, was kind of a fullback when he came in. He was thrust into service as a running back because we had nobody else. Our offensive line blocked every run basically for 6 yards. He got 4.5. And so then thought he was supposed to be paid as this great running back. And so he did something similar. You know, all of a sudden, he had all these hamstring injuries. He stopped practicing all the time because he was hurt. And then you know what? He tried to go out on Sundays and perform the way he needed to be able to go get paid by the Browns or somewhere else. And he couldn't do it because he hadn't put the work in. Because he's so worried about his contract. He was so worried about sticking it to the team and showing them how much they need him by sitting out of practice that he wasn't in shape. He wasn't the same dude that he was before, because what made him good enough to be on the cover of Madden was the fact that he felt like he had that chip on his shoulder and he had to show up every day and he had to prove himself every single time he stepped on that field. And even if he was nicked up a little bit, he was going to go out there and sell it for his teammates and his team. But because he didn't put that work in, because he was so worried about his contract, he ended up actually getting hurt when he tried to go out and play. And then he never got the contract he wanted. And then he was out of the league not too long after that. So a little cautionary tale. There's a right way and a wrong way to handle things. And I think the wrong way is typically, unless you're the best of the best at that position and they have to have you, you should show up and absolutely be at your best every single day and prove to the team they have to have you.
1: Well, that appears to be the approach that Keyshawn Nixon has decided to take. I would also say that Brandon Cisse, their second-round pick, their top pick since they didn't have a first-rounder from the Micah Parsons trade, probably seeing him out at practice on day one in your spot, it's a pretty good motivator too, right? Make sure that I'm not going to give this guy an opportunity to Wally Pip me. I'm going to be out there and keep fighting for my starting spot. We will see what kind of season Keyshawn has, but it was interesting spending some time with him yesterday. And that Peyton Hillis cautionary tale, that's a good one. I remember him being on the cover of Madden, but to your point, I kind of forgot whatever happened to him after that. And that's a really big cautionary tale you just shared.
0: Real briefly. I know you just sparked a little something inside of me. Yeah. Guys, oftentimes, and this is every pro athlete I've ever been around, you have to fight the mentality of forgetting the work that you put in to get to where you were. Because it's just like a fan base, right? Your team wins 10 or 11, 12 games every year. You feel like that's the expectation, that's the standard, and you just roll out of bed there. And you forget, like, what you had to do to get to that situation. And that if you don't do that work, you're not back to where you were last year, and you're not even close. And so I think for these guys, like, oh, you know, now I've made it, I don't have to put in the work I was putting in. That's a recipe for disaster.
1: Here's another cautionary tale. 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Whoa, Rye Guy, with maybe a little bit of Whoa, Riley as well. Coming up next is Wildy and Tausch.
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7: I don't know how many quarterbacks you can use Kwesi Adofo-Mensah, the former general manager, as the scapegoat for. J.J. McCarthy didn't work out. It's clear and obvious. Justin Jefferson isn't happy, which is a key in all of this. They fired the general manager, brought in somebody else. The head coach went out and got Kyler Murray to be a part of this quarterback competition. This has to work in Minnesota. And I don't know that the organization is going to continue to gamble away seasons on the promise that once upon a time was J.J. McCarthy. I think this is Kyler's show. If J.J. McCarthy somehow, some way ends up starting games, it would be because he blew everybody away in his training camp in preseason, or it would be because of an injury to Kyler. And I think those are both long shots as we sit here today.
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0: time now. Rye Guy, you may have set a record for least amount of verbal contributions to a program as the producer. Certainly, Jesse's never come anywhere close to such a low percentage. Let's turn the show over to you for Woe Rye Guy.
1: The topic is good. The guys discuss.
2: Just the other morning, I had breakfast at Tracy Rocker's house. His mama brought out 15 flapjacks. He said, mama, take back 5 of them flapjacks. I gotta stay hungry for the Crimson Tide.
1: But if it's not, the show must go on. It's time for
3: Woe Nelly
1: on Wildy and Tausch.
4: Yeah, Jason, unlike your usual producer, I am not starved for attention at all times, so I don't feel the need to talk consistently. Even when he's not on the show, he's texting us during the show about us talking about him. Not about the show, but us talking about him on the show is the only thing Jesse points out, obviously. But because I am a good producer, I am going to do his duties as well while he's away.
0: Well, you do sound like Jesse right now telling us that you're a good producer. So, at least you're...
4: I'm learning something. The chair is growing on me, Jason. That's what I'll say. I'm slowly becoming Jesse. But I do have to pull this week's Wildy and Tausch trivia winner from the famous cheese fry helmet that he uses. There's a patented creation. So, guys, let's go ahead and see who will be the winner of this week's Wildy and Tausch trivia. And that would be contestant number 3, which, guys, this week, that was Robert in Eau Claire. Congratulations to Robert in Eau Claire winning that Cousin
5: Good
4: Subs.
5: Work, Robert.
4: That Cousin
6: well
4: Subs
6: done.
4: And Vortex Optics trivia swag bag. So congratulations to Robert in Eau Claire. Anyways, all right, guys, it is Woe Wooly. And Jason hinted there might be some Woe Riley in here, too. And I already told Riley that this is something he's going to be interested in as well. Because, guys, I don't know if you heard the big news from 2 D3 colleges in Illinois, but Jesse Nelson, once again referencing the usual producer, has been a big proponent of moving bowl games to earlier in the college football season. Well, apparently Eureka College and Westminster College have established their own bowl game on September 16th. The inaugural Berlin Wall Bowl game will be played this coming season, guys. No reactions, nothing. No.
0: Is there a question in there?
4: I was waiting to see
6: if there was a question.
4: I was waiting to see if there was a laugh. Nothing. Okay, well, I guess no one's as interested as I am. The two institutions are playing for the Berlin Wall Bowl game because they both have a historic connection, one through Prime Minister Winston Churchill, the other through President Ronald Reagan, and they both have original sections of the Berlin Wall displayed on their campus as well. So the Berlin
6: Wall. Now we're talking. See? A little context would have helped. Yeah. Okay. All right.
4: It's almost as bad as name that year.
6: There we go.
4: Down with the Cold War. Anyways, the winner earns possession of the newly created Berlin Wall Bowl trophy. So, guys, if 2 Wisconsin D3 colleges were to do something even remotely like this, something related to a historical event where they could play over the bowl game trophy, what do you think it should be? I mean, we have a few here that have like consistently been played. The Culver's Isthmus Bowl is one that we've broadcasted here on ESPN Madison a couple times. I don't know if there's anything else, though, related to just Wisconsinisms or Wisconsin history that you guys think could be interesting. But, Riley, you're the biggest college football fan I know. I'd want to throw it to you here first.
5: Yeah, I'm trying to think of big historical events and particularly tragic events. I don't know. Did any universities have a connection to, like, the Chicago Fire? Back in the early 20th century, perchance?
4: I mean, did it have to be a tragic event?
5: Well, I don't know. Berlin Wall, the Cold War wasn't great.
4: Well, yeah, but it coming down is the big deal. That's why they have parts of the wall. Like, it was a historic, momentous moment.
5: Well, they rebuilt after the Chicago Fire.
0: It was bad.
4: Yeah. Well, the original was bad, but we're celebrating it because it's not there anymore, right? Like, that's the reason we celebrate the Berlin Wall.
6: Talk about threading the needle here. Yeah. Okay, great.
0: You're going to make us want to have Jesse back.
6: Okay. Wow.
4: That's the
6: didn't
4: that's
6: have
4: the
6: that
4: most,
6: on my bingo yeah. card.
4: The most insulting thing Jason's yeah. ever said to me, actually.
6: Mifflin Street Block Party Bowl. Yeah. You know, like the Madison, Wisconsin freshman versus Whitewater.
5: Yeah.
6: You know, right around finals week.
5: Versus
6: you know?
5: The Edgewood College football team, if they
6: yeah.
5: had one.
4: Some
6: yeah,
4: playing football.
6: Yeah, but it's actually not a football game. It's a beer drinking contest.
5: Yes.
6: So I think I
5: can get behind that.
6: I'd buy tickets to that.
5: Yeah.
6: Live stream that one, baby. ESPN Wisconsin. Plus.
4: The own show.
6: Yeah. Let's go.
0: Next.
4: Oh, next. All right.
3: Whoa, Nelly.
4: Jason doesn't have anything. God. Jason doesn't have anything for that one. All right, guys. Then the other thing that happened to me this morning, I did go to the gym, as I'm a psycho who goes to the gym today. I went at 5:30. And there was an issue for me.
6: Should come with me.
5: Yeah.
4: Oh.
5: Joe was there.
6: 5:30.
0: Talk about digital content. Yeah. Working out with Joe Thomas? Let's get on that.
4: Something tells me it would not go well for me at all. As you can tell, I don't know if you can see me.
0: The barbell bowl.
4: The barbell bowl.
5: There it is.
4: The broken arms bowl might be more like it. If you guys can see my arms on the ESPN Madison YouTube stream, they're not quite there. But guys, I was at the gym and it was really awkward because I don't usually go that early. I don't know if this is a normal thing, but there was no music at all playing in this entire public gym for like 2 hours. And it was just completely silent. Like for me, I'm someone who likes to listen to a podcast when I'm working out. So I have one earbud in, but I can't bring myself to put both in and just like close out the rest of the world because I want to have like,

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2: will.
1: NPR Radio, the Quiet Storm.
2: I said this, Joe. I went to the gym. I did not say I was touching the weights.
1: I was doing cardio strictly this morning
2: on the stationary bicycle, getting some sweat in before I came into work. So, yeah,
1: Here's closing the loop back to your Berlin Wall thing. So I lived in Germany for a year. We were coaching the Munich Ravens. Mm-hmm. And German culture, very different than American culture. And I would work out there, and their gyms are silent as well. And it's required. And it's very weird. I hated it. I like going into gym. I mean, you're used to training with athletes. Music is cranking. People are sweating and screaming, and there's chalk everywhere, right? Like, things are getting done. We are working, and we are grinding and getting better. And the fact that the gym is quiet, I hated it. I hated every day that I worked out there. And exercise is a large part of my life. It gives me joy and happiness. And every hour that I get to do during the week is, like, the best hour. And I totally get where you're coming from. I don't know why they would ever go quiet in a weight room and a gym. It makes zero sense to me.
2: It was like five people there in like this gym, like the size of like a parking lot. And it's just like dead silent. Everyone can just hear whatever the other people are doing for their workout. I felt very uncomfortable. I hated it. It was 45. It was like the first hour or so I was there, basically the entire time. So it was very weird. Riley, have you ever been to jiu-jitsu practice without any music on?
3: No, actually. Usually, even during jiu-jitsu, there's music going on in the background. Sometimes it's Brazilian pop, and I have no idea what they're saying, but it's great music. It's upbeat. You're rolling around. You're working hard. So, no, I also much, much, much prefer music and the ambient noise rather than, you know, just a bunch of sweaty dudes wrestling.
1: Wildy, at Packers practice, do they play music?
4: They do, and I always have to be a little bit careful about where I stand because it is oftentimes, at least during their season when there aren't fans here, it is uncensored. I don't want to run afoul with the FCC. I do believe they clean it up here during training camp when the kids are here, but there aren't, like, I'm sure we'll have a practice next week that'll be open to the media but closed to fans, and then I'll have to be careful again with the with how close I am to the speakers because the word choices are questionable. I do want to look, Joe Thomas doesn't need our praise and adulation too much. I know it makes him uncomfortable. He's just a regular guy, but what a great teammate. You, by that German gym story, completely saved the second half of an otherwise god-awful, woolly portion of the program.
3: Whoa, Nelly!
2: Up until this conversation, I used to feel good about going to the gym every day until Joe Thomas just made me feel like a weakling. I'll have that one in my back pocket forever, I guess.
4: Well, at least you got to ride the bike.
1: No logo, Iron Addicts are always willing to take anybody that wants to come and give effort and sweat with us. So 5:30, you don't even have to wake up any earlier.
2: Okay. Well, hopefully you guys got music playing. That's all I'll say.
4: Good, trust me.
1: We got a DJ.
4: Week.
1: We got a legit DJ,
2: really?
1: Charlie Parker, the legend. He used to DJ at the KK, and he DJs our morning sessions in the weight room. Yeah, I love it. We don't mess around.
4: We will wrap things up with our Feel Good Friday painted by Holman Lindsay Paints. We'll do that after Tausch tells us about American Family Insurance. It's Wildy and Tausch with Joe Thomas as our cousin sub of the day.
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0: of the week and wrap up the show with Feel Good Friday, painted by Holman Lindsay Paints. And for that, we turn to the Hall of Famer, Joe Thomas.
1: Yeah, so last night was cool. I was at Johnny Delmonico's Great Steakhouse in Madison, Wisconsin. Actually did my official visit dinner there. Had a spectacular dinner there, just like I did last night. It was the Coaches versus Cancer fundraiser. I think there was around 85, 90 guests, raised over 50 grand just in ticket sales alone. It was cool because Hall of Fame Farms Wagyu was on the menu, and they had strip steak,

0: We had ribeye, and then we had picanha, which is a sirloin cap. A lot of people haven't had it unless you're jiu-jitsu master. Brazilians, that's their favorite cut. Okay. It's got amazing beefiness, and with our Wagyu, it's incredibly tender also, unlike a lot of other breeds, and marbled. And it was really special. So for me to be able to come there and think about at that moment, you know, 15 years ago, I was playing in the NFL. Now I can use what has become my second career as a farmer, raising Wagyu in Muscadet, Wisconsin, to help make an impact locally, raising money for cancer research, Carbone Cancer Center. It was definitely a big feel-good evening for me and my Hall of Fame Farms team that was there last night, and seeing and getting a chance to meet a bunch of the guests that were there. One of the people that came up to me at the end of the night said, "I've been a chef for 40 years, and that was the best steak I've ever had in my entire life." And so, like, when you have moments like that, you're like, man, I must be doing the right things right now because I'm making an impact, and it also makes me feel pretty good to be able to help out in Madison and the community that I live, and it's so important to me and my family. It was a very humbling moment. Much the same as it was for Wildy when he had the super fan hollering at him today as he went out to practice. So if you're interested in our beef sticks, our beef jerky, our cheddarwurst, summer sausage, or those amazing Wagyu steaks, please visit hallofamefarms.com. You can ask these guys here. The jerky and the steaks that I bring in are pretty good. We think they're the best of the best, but I'll let you guys decide for yourselves.
1: Almost as humbling as the way Wooly went in the last segment. All right, that's it for us today. Thanks to Joe.
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6: Had the initial running of our new segment that we came up with just merely spitballing on the air yesterday. Is he back yet?
7: So funny.
6: That's it. It's just called, "Is he back yet?"
8: Here, Coach.
6: Albert thinks we're going to have this segment for at least the next 2 to 3 weeks.
9: Wow. Nice.
6: Which means we're going to keep, we're just going to run this into the ground, essentially. Is he back yet? Albert also added something interesting to say about Lamar Jackson. The reason why he's not signed is not because the Ravens aren't willing to give him what he's looking for. It's that he's unwilling to potentially sign it to see how things are going to go in the Jesse Minter era in Baltimore. Because he has a no tag clause in 2028. Meaning that's called free agency. All right, did you pick up on that one from Bert?
7: I did.
6: I mean, that was a nugget he dropped going out the door.
7: I like that. Smart move by Omar.
6: Yeah. Speaking of dirty laundry.
9: Guy with no agents, right?
6: All right, so.

0: 844-204-RICH is the number. Don will give you a chance to say what you want to say. It's Seth Rollins in hour number three. Ladies and gentlemen, back on the Rich Eisen Show, Jason McCourty. Good to see you, Jason. How are you, sir?
1: Champ.
2: I'm doing well. Good to see you too, Richard. You're walking in. The intro, it is just beautiful. It's been a while since I've seen you.
0: It's been a while. Jason and I spent a couple weeks in Germany together.
1: Nice.
0: Yeah. That's you
3: eating all the pretzels, right?
0: You bet. Well, you didn't, though. You didn't.
2: Maybe one of them. I didn't go in every single time. It was 2 weeks there. You don't want to show up looking a lot different than when you left off. The wife's not going to welcome you back the same if you have too many pretzels, Rich.
0: You should have told me that at the outset of our two-week trip, Jason, not 2 years later. It's called timing, man.
2: Great
0: to see you. All right, so what do you think? How long is our new segment, Is He Back Yet, going to last, do you think?
2: If he's smart, it'll be another 3 weeks. Wait for training camp to be completely over, then come back. But no, to be honest, I think if he's going to come back, maybe a week and a half at most, just from watching how dominant Aaron Donald is and watching the clips we see since he's retired, how he works out, I would imagine that if he is going to come back this year, he's going to want to be in training camp. He's going to want to get hit. He's going to want to hit people and test it out, preseason games and different things of that nature, just to see exactly where he is. Because when you're as dominant of a player as he was, like, Aaron Donald's not coming back to just be an okay player. He wants to be back, I think, in a realm in which he's in there on third downs and he is completely impacting the game, even if it's diminished play time. But when he's out there, he's going to want to have that same impact he had when he was playing 2 years ago.
0: So what do you think? I just find it hard to believe. Again, it's not, you know, understandable to me because he's damn near an Avenger. You know what I mean? Like that. So that's difficult for me since I've already established I had too many pretzels in Germany 2 years ago. But what is it going to be? Like, how is he going to be able to figure out I can do this at the level that I'm used to doing it at? Like, walk me through that process, do you think, Jason?
2: I think a lot of it has to do with personally for him. Like, we're talking about, and obviously I know how good Aaron Donald was, but to not play football for 2 years, you have to consciously decide that I want to go back to being punched in the face every single play that I'm out there on the field. So for Aaron Donald, like, yes, the thought of being back in an LA Rams jersey, lining up next to Myles Garrett, getting an opportunity to get another Super Bowl ring is awesome. But do I want to go through the process in which it takes to get there? That to me is the hard part, and only he can answer it, obviously. But when I retired from the game and the further I got away, 2 years removed, like, I'm good. Like, I don't want any parts of this. So I think he has to decide that because he knows exactly what he needs to do on a week-to-week basis to be good. And there's a lot of sacrifices that comes along with that. And is he willing to pay that price to potentially get another Super Bowl ring?
0: So obviously we're beating this down into the ground, and for good reason, to be honest with you, not just because I'm beating it down in the ground and I'm trying to find an excuse to keep doing it. I mean, we are talking about Aaron Donald, first ballot Hall of Famer, ability to play next to Myles Garrett, first ballot Hall of Famer for a team that almost made the Super Bowl last year, that does have the returning MVP, yada, yada, yada. Which team, though, are we not talking about enough at the outset of August, do you think, Jason McCourty?
2: Yeah, I'll give you a team. I'll say the Jacksonville Jaguars, and Liam Cohen just kind of made that announcement in an interview. He was talking during training camp and said it's been easy to motivate his guys because you just turn to any channel or you pull up any website. No one is talking about a team that won 13 games a season ago with a brand new head coach that won their division, that played extremely well for Trevor Lawrence in his first year in a brand new system. So to me, they would be the team in the AFC, which I think is a little bit more open than the NFC, that if Trevor Lawrence now in year two takes another, he didn't have to take a giant step, but if he takes another step now in the second year in their defense under Anthony Campanelli, if they take another step, where is this team going to be in that AFC picture? Because no one has mentioned them as AFC contenders, and they played extremely well in that game and lost in Buffalo, due part of, I think, being young and being the first times really in those moments since a few years ago, beating the Chargers in the playoffs. But to me, Jacksonville is a team that can make some noise in the AFC.
0: Give me the NFC team that we're not talking about enough then. What do you have for me on that front?
2: I'm going to go with a team that I don't see as a contender, but a team that can win their division that no one's talking about. And that's the New Orleans Saints. I think with Tyler Shuck, how he finished the season a year ago, adding another receiver in the game is Jordan Tyson in the draft. Chris Olave just got paid, added another running back and Travis Etienne. So now you have weapons to surround your quarterback. And that defense under Brandon Staley by the end of the season was absolutely rolling. So to me, the New Orleans Saints is a team that in that division, it's anybody's. Now, I know all the talk has been about Baker Mayfield not getting his contract in Tampa Bay, and they've been the ones that have led the division over the last few years, although it was that three-way tie at the end, which was insane. But I think New Orleans is a team that could shock a lot of people and end up winning that division and have a playoff berth.
0: Jason McCourty here on the Rich Eisen Show. Later on, I have my top five list of top five sleeper teams in the NFL. Mm-hmm. I thought about making the Chiefs number one just to piss my guys off here in the studio. You know, how would you have liked that to just finish up the Chiefs? Because, listen, I understand that's Mahomes, that's Kelsey, that's Reed, that's Chris Jones, et cetera. But nobody's talking about them. Are you talking about
1: them? They're the favorites to win the division. Yeah, people are talking about them.
0: Really, they're the favorites to win the division?
1: Yeah.
2: Yeah.
1: I see nonstop Mahomes 11-on-11 clips on my timeline.
0: So I should have done it.
1: I mean.
0: Well, there's still time. I have about an hour. I could redo it.
2: No time.
0: What do you think though about the Chiefs 2026 season, Jason?
2: So my heart and my mind are struggling because in my heart I want to say if Mahomes is going to be out there and he's going to be healthy, this team has to be a contender. But then with my mind, I'm looking down the roster and I'm looking at the improvements from last year to this year, which was last year was a 6-win team. Mahomes got hurt at the end of the season. Yes, they added Kenneth Walker III. They drafted guys on the defensive side of the ball. They didn't add another weapon on the outside for Mahomes to be able to get the ball on an offense that has lacked any type of explosive nature really since Tyreek Hill has left. I think Mahomes' air yards was at 8 yards and it steadily has gone down now in 6 and some change since Tyreek Hill has left that team. So for me, it's like as much as I love Patrick Mahomes and think he is the best quarterback that's played our game in a long time since Brady and is all the accolades he has achieved and everything he's done, I don't know that this team got that much better than what they were a year ago to say, all right, now I'm picking them over the Denver Broncos to win this division, and I'm picking them over the Buffalo Bills, the New England Patriots, the Baltimore Ravens to represent the AFC. Right now, I don't see it because this is also Mahomes with a chunky knee brace on who is going to play differently early on in the season because he has to. He can't scramble the way he's been done in the past, and he has to stay healthy. So as much as I like him, this team, to me, they got older in certain positions, and I don't really know that they've retooled in the nature that they need to be able to be contenders in
0: the
2: AFC.
0: So then maybe, are the Patriots a sleeper team? Because I don't think anybody thinks that last year's season is going to be followed up upon to get back to the Super Bowl, if not win it. I don't think anybody's thinking that, even with A.J. Brown added there, Jason. I guess people have to see it again. Or am I saying, Chris, you're more attuned to this sort of New England thing?
1: I would say there's expectations are not as high.
0: Jason, what do you think?
2: They would be the prove everybody wrong team because I think to your point, Rich, everyone is coming up with every excuse of why they were good last year. The easy schedule shocked everybody with new offensive coordinator. They're not going to be able to replicate what they did a season ago. Will Campbell forgot how to play left tackle now for the remainder of his career. There's a lot of things being said of why they can't go back out and repeat. Now, to a certain extent, getting back to the Super Bowl in that second year is extremely hard. It's very rare, and it's darn near impossible to do when you look at the numbers throughout the history of the NFL. But what I look at New England is they got better than what they were a year ago. They added A.J. Brown. They brought over Elijah Vera Tucker on the offensive line. They drafted Caleb Lomu, another offensive tackle out of Utah. So they got better in areas that they needed to get better in. Their secondary is coming back. They're going to have to pay Christian Gonzalez. Those three corners were unbelievable last year. They brought in Draymond Jones, probably could still use a little bit of help on the edge at that linebacker spot. But Drake May now in his second year in his system with Josh McDaniels and the addition of a true number one wide receiver on the outside and an A.J. Brown, yes, that makes them better. Now, the schedule is going to be a lot harder, and they go from being the hunters to the hunted. How they respond to that will dictate how good this team can be.
0: Jason McCourty here on the Rich Eisen Show. Kyler or J.J. McCarthy in Minnesota, Jason?
2: You gotta give Kyler a shot.
0: Do you really, Jason? Do you really have to give Kyler a shot?
2: Did you see the quarterback play last year?
0: Oh, come on now.
2: Did you see the quarterback play last year?
0: Nine was banged up, Jason.
2: Nine was banged up. See, the nine. J.J. McCarthy was banged up. You got to do a little bit more for us to just refer to you as nine. And Buffalo, they refer to their quarterback as 17. I'm okay with that. He's done quite a bit. But right now, J.J. is just J.J. And that's no disrespect to him. Yes. I think he's a good player, good dude. Wish him the best. Mm-hmm. But I think of what we saw last year from them, from the quarterback position,
0: Yes. You
2: got to at least see what you have in Kyler Murray. The tough thing of it is, for training camp right now, when you're splitting reps and one guy knows the system and has been there for 2 years, and J.J. McCarthy, chances are there's a good chance he's going to look better than Kyler Murray in practice. And if he does, then how do you figure out if you're going to give him the shot that you may feel that he's necessary? The other part of this is the other J.J., Justin Jefferson. He went an entire season last year and watched whoever was under center struggle to get him the football. I feel like if you go back to J.J. McCarthy and it doesn't happen, what's going to be his feelings? I think at least if Kyler Murray gets out there and you give him a chance and J.J. McCarthy's growing, getting better, and if he's the guy and he proves it and Kyler's a failure, you can always go back to J.J. McCarthy. So I don't know. This is a tough one for me, but you brought Kyler Murray there for a reason. Carson Wentz is there for a reason. If you believed in J.J. McCarthy that much, I don't know that they would be adding this much competition to the quarterback room.
0: All right, speaking of going back, do you want to go back to waking up and doing Good Morning Football, Jason? Because everybody, the folks at ESPN have got everybody, all four of you, under contract right now. I'm going in that direction here. I don't know if you do talk about it. I know Schrager's got, you know, an afternoon slot reportedly on his plate. I don't know. Like, we can get the breakfast table back together here. What do you think?
2: Rich is about to be breaking news. Rich, with everything going on at the Worldwide Leader in Sports, Yes. Wherever they tell me to go is where I will be going.
0: Understood.
2: If they say, go on this show this morning, that morning, I will be there. Go on, get up tomorrow, do Good Morning Football. When you finish, Yes. Run over and do some first take. Hey, just let me know what time. I'm going to be there.
0: There is no I in Jason or McCourty, ladies and gentlemen. He's a team player. All right, before I let you go, when do you have your Super Bowl prediction? It's 40 days. You got 40 more days if you want.
2: I haven't thought of who my Super Bowl picks are yet. I'm still working on my playoff team, so you got to give me a little bit of time, Rich. I'll have all 14 of my playoff slots and who I have going to the Super Bowl, and by the time we're kicking off here.
0: Are TJ's Cowboys one of your playoff teams?
2: Ooh. Oh. I can let you know that the star will not be in my Super Bowl pick.
3: Wow.
2: We'll see if they make the playoffs. New teams got to make the playoffs. Everybody doesn't run it back each year. So new teams got to make it. So the fact they didn't make it last year, they'll be high on my priority list to see where they fall into the equation.
0: Okay, so you're saying TJ should enjoy LeBron on his Sixers while he has that.
3: That part.
2: And enjoy that.
0: Okay.
4: Yeah, so we got this.
0: TJ Jefferson, ladies and gentlemen.
2: Look at that. Okay. Is that Theo Ratliff?
0: Theo Ratliff.
3: No. It's Elton Brand.
0: Close.
3: Elton Brand.
0: By the way, close. Close in terms of the era.
2: New Yorker.
3: So, I'm ready. It's going to be a good year for me. I got a feeling.
0: Is that
2: That's a heck of a combination.
4: Yes.
2: Sixers and Cowboys.
0: Oh, wait. Jason.
3: Whoa.
0: You add the Clippers and the Mets to that combination, too.
2: Oh, my goodness. Or you're an Army child? That sounds like a lot of confusion.
0: There's his Mets hat. Wait a minute. Here we go. Hold on a minute. Look at you.
2: There's six different colleges. You were in the portal way before it existed.
4: And Theo Ratliff did wear number 42.
3: Oh, yeah, he did.
2: Thank you.
0: Oh, he's got a Kawhi.
2: Kawhi.
3: We still don't know. Kawhi could be on the team. We're not sure if the trade went through, you know. So, yeah.
0: So just
3: it's how I'm living, Jay. It's how I'm living.
0: Do him a favor.
2: Put the Cowboys in
0: just so he can be happy. You know what I mean?
2: I may have to.
0: Good to see you, Jason. You're the man.
2: Always.
0: Appreciate your time. So great. My good friend, our good friend, Jason McCourty.
3: All right, Jason.
0: One thing about the Chiefs before we take a break here.
4: Oh, goodness.
0: What?
4: Are we going to do this all year?
5: It'll get handled when it gets handled.
0: What are we doing all year?
1: I don't know.
0: What are we doing?
1: You know, just go on.
0: You want me to slide in like I'm.
1: I would like you to use a specific voice when you talk about them.
0: What do you mean a specific voice?
1: I mean, here's a guy. We missed him. I can't believe. Listen, we went a whole year without them.
0: Just because I say the league is better when the Chiefs are better, and that we're going to miss the Chiefs, and that I'm proven correct, doesn't mean you're right. Okay,
1: proven correct. Okay.
0: Listen. There is many haters. The haters are popping.
5: Oh, yeah.
0: They're popping.
5: If you ain't got none.
0: Yeah. The haters are popping.
5: You ain't popping.
0: You know, did you see what yesterday's conversation was about the Chiefs?
1: No.
0: That Kelce showed up and he looked a little bit big in the community, to use the Dan Patrick?
1: I saw the photos.
0: Let me just say this.
1: He looked like he enjoyed his honeymoon.
0: Excuse me. Oh, so, by the way, if he did go on one, we have no idea, okay? That was what? In the last 10 days? 2 weeks? Because let me ask you this question, Chris. Because your wedding was the same weekend.
1: It was.
0: Okay. Did you diet before your wedding or just like flat out stop eating?
1: A week before, yeah.
0: Okay.
1: Yeah.
0: Right. Let me just say this too. I saw that man cut a rug, if you will. There was no rug in the garden. But the amount of workout that he went through that night celebrating, he closed his ring that night, and not just the one on his hand. So he just put on all that weight in the 2-3 weeks.
1: Everybody thinks chasing
0: that,
1: him?
0: Oh, that he's done, he's finished, he doesn't have the same, you know. That's all I saw. He's done. He's finished. He's not focused. It's not about football for him anymore. You're out of your gourd, people. Okay? He technically had one of his better seasons in recent years. Okay?
1: Okay.
0: I'm just... I know you and others are looking for the Chiefs to just trip and fall and whatever.
5: Don't look at me when you say that. Look at him.
1: I'm not looking for that.
5: No.
0: What are you?
1: I watched them play last year. I know that they did.
5: Yep.
0: Well, I mean, Mahomes wasn't...
1: He played 15 games.
0: I know.
1: This whole thing of like, oh, comeback player of the year.
0: No.
1: He played the whole season, pretty much.
0: I think they'll be better with the run game, and I think...
1: I think that's a huge help.
0: If Rashee Rice could be counted on...
1: Well, that's
0: would be helpful.
1: It's a big if.
0: It would be helpful, but the narrative that Kelce's like toast.
1: I haven't seen that. I've seen
0: photos. I saw a toast
1: looking.
0: Okay,
1: you know,
5: piece of toast.
0: I did not see somebody that was letting himself go that night with my own two eyes.
1: Well, he wasn't wearing spandex.
0: 28 days ago.
5: He wasn't wearing Skims.
0: 28 days ago.
1: Well.
0: You know what I'm saying?
5: He's got a couple weeks to get.
1: Wasn't getting hit by people at the dance floor.
5: He's got time to get in shape.
0: I don't know. I mean, by the way, based on what I saw on that dance floor that night too, Kittle's ready for week one. Same with Mahomes.
1: Kelce had his fewest yards per game in his career last year.
0: So what? But there were times where he actually showed up and was one of their best weapons still. Which
1: That speaks more.
0: I got it. All right. I know I keep digging myself a hole here. But I'm just saying, and anybody that looks at him on a practice field and thinks he's no longer focused and he's out.
5: That's idiotic.
0: Damn straight.
5: 100%.
0: And if anybody knows idiotic.
5: I'm the king of it.
1: Whoa.
0: I keep digging myself even deeper.
5: It's the truth.
0: No, but you're right.
5: Yeah.
0: Is all I'm saying to
5: anyone that's looking at econ.
0: 844-204-RICH, number to dial.
5: Couple weeks to get in shape.
0: Speaking of what's more likely, that's coming up next, everybody. And, Kurt Cignetti. God, do I love this man even more after what he said as a mic drop to walk off his Big Ten Media Day podium. 844-204-RICH is the number to dial on the show. 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

0: 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Please stay on hold. We're going to take your calls. Don't you worry. But we have so much to get to. I just love Kurt Cignetti. You know that. Okay. He had me at hello. And Indiana national champions, undefeated national champions, a quarterback taken first overall. What he has built there is off the charts. And now he is becoming the face of Big Ten football. He is. I mean, normally you'd look to Ohio State or Michigan as the face of the conference. You know, Kyle Whittingham's new. He's already saying that he doesn't, he's going to approach the Ohio State rivalry with less hatred. I'm paraphrasing. That rivalry is a rivalry, but you don't have to hate your rival, coach.
1: You don't like that.
0: I just saw you on Monday. If you told me that, yeah, you do. And I told him, once again, he's got to quit Urban Meyer. That's the Urban effect right now. He's too tight with Urban to sit there. I can't hate him. Yeah, you can. Anyway, I'm dragging him down to my level. Wow. It's true. But then he did refer to Ohio State as Ohio in his in a press conference, which was, and he did it. He did it like I told John Henry Daly on Monday. Just sneak it in there. So a coach gets it at the end of the day. But I digress. I can't get enough of Kurt Cignetti. Certainly when he finishes his press conference, again, he might not want to be known as the face of the Big Ten, but he is the national champion head coach. He's from the Big Ten, and he is pounding the table for the Big Ten as he's mic dropping. Hit it.
2: The Big Ten is the best league in football, and a lot of really good football teams. It's hard to win on the road. Very physical football teams, very well coached. It definitely prepares you for the playoffs. There's no doubt about it. The numbers speak for themselves. I mean, we don't run a hype machine up here in the Midwest. We believe everything's earned, not given. And when we fall short, we say we fell short. We don't cry a river, whine, and complain. All right? And that's why we're the best.
3: Coach Cignetti, thank you so much for your time.
2: Thanks, thank
3: coach.
2: You.
0: Thanks, Coach. Matt Leinart is next. Who's whining and complaining? I wonder who he's referring to.
4: I don't know. I
0: hear falling short and whining and complaining about it.
4: Complaining from that neck of the woods.
0: Huh?
4: There's a lot of whining and complaining in the Big Ten.
0: Like what? From where?
5: Notre Dame.
0: What are you talking about?
4: You guys want more teams in the playoffs.
0: No, that's the commissioner. He's talking about the coaches and the media that keeps chirping about a specific portion. Listen, the East Coast bias in sports, there's a Southeast bias in college football. It just is. It's always been that way. You know? You just don't like it, Chris. I know you don't like him.
4: I don't know why you like him, to be honest.
0: Why?
4: He's a rival of your school. He has punked your school. Like, it's weird that you love him so much.
0: What are you talking about? What are you talking about?
1: You guys in the same conference?
0: First of all, he hasn't beaten... We play him this year. We didn't play him last year.
1: Yeah, you going to be that fond of him after the game?
0: Maybe.
5: People are picking you guys.
0: Excuse me. I love the fact that in this day and age... A school that hadn't done anything like this, that everybody thinks the current setup will be taking them down a peg,

0: he's actually at the top. Talking about Big Ten football, Nick Saban's gone, sitting next to Pat and Desmond on College Game Day. This is as close as you get right now to that attitude, that old school arched eyebrow. Can't get enough of it, man. Certainly if he's going to slag on the SEC without saying the conference's name, I love it.
1: That's kind of cowardly.
0: How's that cowardly?
1: Call him out. Call him out the school. Call out the players. I mean, clearly you're talking about Feinbaum. Like, call these guys out. Mm-hmm. It's kind of coward to just, like, make veiled threats to them.
0: He's not threatening anybody. He's doing it.
1: All right.
0: Threatening. You live in an SEC household. You're an SEC guy. You're a passionate SEC fan.
1: I am a passionate SEC fan.
0: That's you are.
2: Factual.
0: He's a passionate SEC fan.
1: I can't believe the day has come, but yeah.
0: It's the truth.
1: I'm a passionate SEC
0: fan. You root for the ACC and the SEC. That's what you root for.
1: That's true.
2: You guys say I'm weird.
1: Conferences.
2: It's wild. Like, I'm the weird one. But
1: what do you mean? I went to my school that I cheer for.
0: Yeah, so did I.
2: That's fine. I didn't have a football.
0: He married into it.
2: Just saying.
0: I totally get it.
2: Like, you know, all these other people have all these weird fandom combinations, and you guys act like I'm the weirdest one out there.
0: Oh, you are, though.
2: Okay.
0: Jason McCourty just asked if you were a military kid, and the actual military kid is right sitting over there.
2: I don't want to. You know what? I'm not going to be disrespectful and point out that someone in your own household has a very weird and odd fandom. But
0: My son.
2: But I like Cooper. That's my man, so I'm not going to do that.
0: Because of his parents.
2: Yeah.
0: So. I mean, yeah, I got it.
2: Oh, so I just randomly got my parents or grandparents had nothing to do with it.
0: Well, I'm not saying that.
2: Look, let's move on.
1: You brought it up.
2: I know.
0: Who am I and what am I doing here? Okay. I knew that dropped.
2: What is Eisen?
0: Not going to go well for me.
1: Eisen?
2: What's Eisen? What's
0: Eisen? How about this? What's more likely? Indiana makes the playoffs this year or does not?
1: Well, they have the sixth best title odds. So, yeah, they'll probably make
0: They're making the playoffs. Indiana wins the Big Ten. What's more likely? Indiana wins the Big Ten again.
1: No.
0: Who does?
1: Ohio State.
0: Why is that?
1: They have the best player in the
0: league. Okay. Oh, who's that?
1: Julian Sand.
0: Well, I mean, you could actually say his receiver's better.
1: Okay.
0: Fine.
1: He's got to throw him the ball.
0: Understood.
1: Yeah.
0: How'd that work out for him last year against Indiana?
1: Okay. Indiana, number one overall pick.
0: Okay. We'll see what happens. See what happens.
1: Big Ten or SEC wins the championship.
0: Big Ten.
1: I'll take that.
0: Okay. Who from the SEC is going to do it? Peg it.
1: Either Texas or Georgia.
0: Okay.
2: Ooh.
0: Very good. This has been great. Great segment.
2: Go ND.
1: Notre Dame has better odds than all of them.
0: That might be the case, too. And I love the fact that the coach is like, leave no doubt. That's the phrase. I've loved that there for a conversation with C.J. Carr. He's like, yeah, we're not really talking about it that much, but the coach's phrase for the year is leave no doubt. I'm like, okay, do we want to connect some dots here, C.J.? Because you're a good dot to connector when you're throwing to somebody.
1: Right, you're throwing dots. So, yeah.
0: Right?
1: Yeah.
0: All right, quick phone call break, then what's more likely, everybody? Manny in El Paso.
3: Hey.
0: What's up, Manny?
3: Where's Manny?
0: What's
3: four.
0: Up? Manny's four. What's up, Manny?
3: Hello from another Howland in El Paso. Gentlemen, how is everybody?
0: How are you?
2: Manny, how you doing?
3: Well, it's funny how the world works. Last Friday, LeBron made his choice to point to the 76ers. And what happens on Sunday? Michael Jordan's rookie driver wins another Brickyard 400. That's back-to-back victories at one of the crown jewels in NASCAR. So that's another victory for Michael Jordan in that book.
0: Okay.
3: Anyways, the reason for my call is I have three questions for Tremendo Jefe TJ.
2: I'm sorry. I didn't hear that, Manny. What was that?
0: Three questions for you.
3: Okay. Tremendo Jefe. That's your Zucho Lord name, remember?
2: Okay. Oh, right.
3: So, number one, with LeBron being in Philadelphia, does this rank him higher on your list as being a basketball fan? Does this lower the Clippers down a peg?
0: Great question.
3: Number two,
0: okay. I'll answer, yes.
3: Who's the bigger Bears fan? Ashton Kutcher, our buddy Adam Chedwin, or Seth Rollins? And number three, hope is a dangerous but a very beautiful, beautiful thing. Whom do you have more hope for? The 76ers or the Dallas Cowboys? Oh. Anyways, that's all I got, guys.
0: Manny.
3: Be kind. Remember to hydrate. Let's have some sports, everybody. Love you guys.
2: Yeah,
3: you
2: bye, Manny. Thanks, bro.
0: By the way, you better hydrate before this answer.
2: Right. Yeah.
0: So LeBron's going to the Sixers knocks the Clippers down a peg.
2: The Sixers are always number one.
0: Got it. Good enough.
2: Always.
0: Question two, biggest Bears fan, our three guests, Seth Rollins.

0: Adam, our call screener, yeah. Or Ashton.
1: I mean, all three of them are huge Bear fans. I only lived with one, so I can only speak of what our house looked like, and it was Bears propaganda everywhere, so I got to go with Kutcher.
0: And what's Ashton's son's name?
1: His name is Bear.
0: Okay, good enough.
2: Enough said.
0: That kind of ripped the knob off that question.
2: Case closed.
0: And then the last.
1: Higher hopes this season.
0: Sixers.
1: Why not
0: Cowboys?
1: Both? Huh? I feel good.
0: You're not allowed to. It's called a what's more likely.
3: You have higher hopes.
0: Friday, I'm going to have to choose.
1: I guess I got to go with.
4: Act together.
1: I guess, I mean, you know how I feel about the Cowboys. But it's LeBron James, man. And so I got to feel, I feel like
0: And the professional football team LeBron roots for is?
1: The Dallas Cowboys.
0: Okay, look at
3: this. Well, we can't tell what day is it.
0: Be careful. That is going to earn you a 23rd crying.
1: Yeah, right. You know, I think he likes it now. Okay. You know?
3: Again, facts.
1: What fact? What fact did you say?
3: He's out here rooting for the Browns. And then he's like, what do you mean? Pick a team.
0: You can pick both. Who are you talking to over there?
1: I only have one NFL team.
3: Thank you.
1: Yeah. Okay.
0: All right. We take a break. It's a What's More Likely Friday. That is next. Seth Rollins, my top five sleeper team candidates, still to come on this Friday.
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17: 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You have the floor.
3: Let's do it. It's Friday. Football is back. These are all football-related. Let's get to it. More likely 49er pass catcher to top 1,000 yards this year.
20: George Kittle or Deebo?
17: Wow. I'll go Kittle. When was the last time Deebo had 1,000 yards in season?
21: A couple years ago, yeah. I think 2020.
17: I'll go Kittle.
21: Three?
17: I'll go George. I can't wait to see George out there, man.
3: You going to play week one if you're him?
17: Yes. Guess who's playing week one? I'll go right now. Kittle, Mahomes, Daniel Jones.
3: They should all.
17: All of them.
3: They should all not play.
17: All of them. Till Micah's not,
3: October.
17: Though.
3: Micah. No, Micah's out 6 weeks at least.
17: Micah. Yeah. So.
3: Okay.
17: I'll go Kittle. What else, Chris?
3: Chris Olave got paid yesterday.
17: Sure did.
3: Big money down there. A couple of wide receivers from the NFC South. NFC South receiver who got pizzed. You'd rather have in fantasy this year. Chris Olave or Drake London? Both those guys got big deals.
17: Yeah, and both those guys, some of their best ability is not their availability either.
3: They get hurt. They get hurt from time to time.
17: Oh, my gosh. Well, the thing is, we know who Olave's quarterback's going to be.
3: Bingo.
17: We don't know who the quarterback's going to be in Atlanta.
3: We do not.
17: Right now, we're seeing Matt Ryan's throwing in camp there, right?
3: Yeah, Matt Ryan was throwing some balls yesterday.
17: On Thursday, yeah.
3: Yeah, some guy named Jack Strand was taking first-team reps.
17: Jack Strand.
3: No idea. Sounds like a CBS drama.
17: That does sound like
3: a cop show.
17: Coming up new Friday. Yeah. Jack Strand. Where does Jack Strand ply his craft?
18: Well.
17: Where? Like Southern California?
18: Yeah, the beach.
17: Florida?
18: The Strand. It's on the
17: Jack
18: beach.
17: Jack Strand in Florida?
18: He lives on the Strand. Down south.
17: He lives in Hermosa. Jack Strand seems like a warm weather show, don't you think?
3: Sure. Yeah, I'm with that. Okay. San Diego, maybe?
17: Oh. Good one.
18: Strand in San Antonio?
22: Nah, Jack Strand lives in Hermosa. I've had beers with him before.
17: Is that right?
22: Yeah.
17: No kidding. You just go by in Del Tufo's house and they can feed squirrels from their hands.
22: Well, Mike was further south.
17: Okay.
18: Yeah.
17: I'll go Olave.
3: Olave, taking him. They're both on the board. You're up. Second round. Who are you taking?
17: I'll go Drake London because I can't.

0: I'm taking Ohio State guy. I play fantasy to enjoy.
1: You know that crazy Ohio State picture where it's like Marv, JSN, Olave, and there was one more.
0: Well, it's McLaurin, right?
1: No. They're all on the same team.
0: Oh, I see.
1: And Marvin Harrison's the worst guy in the whole group.
0: As a professional.
1: Just saying.
0: But I'll tell you what, though. I will fully admit it. Ryan Day able to go into a living room of a high school receiving prospect. Yeah.

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1: The next. So them just getting top 10 in total defense is going to be a massive upgrade to begin with.
2: But if we get top 12, 13 in defense and keep that offense, this whole season's different.
1: I would absolutely agree with you. That's what my four downs to lead this show is all about. So I'll go top three total offense.
2: That was easy, Chris.
1: Come Chris, on. What else?
3: I changed it. It was number one offense. I'll do that too then.
2: Number one.
3: More likely a 30-plus-year-old running back to have a better season this year, Derrick Henry or Christian McCaffrey?
1: Come on, man. Hey, why would you make
3: me? We're back. It's football season.
1: Why would you make me do this, though?
3: Us.
2: End of July, we ain't got nothing else to
1: do. What's the definition of better?
3: You know it.
1: I don't know it.
3: It's like, you know,
2: total yards and touchdowns.
1: McCaffrey's going to absolutely beat Derrick Henry in yards from scrimmage.
3: Yeah. So Derrick Henry had 1,600 yards last year. McCaffrey had 1,200. We know McCaffrey's going to catch more passes.
1: Correct.
3: But you're just going to look. You're going to look at it and know who has the better year. You'll know.
1: Who had the better year last year in your estimation?
3: By Derrick Henry.
1: Really?
3: Second in the league in rushing?
1: McCaffrey could have won the MVP at some point. If he had a big, massive Saturday night, week 18 game against Seattle instead of what happened, he would have been in position to take down more than comeback player of the year from NFL honors.
3: Derrick Henry had 16 touchdowns. I don't know.
1: I know. All right.
3: I mean, they're pretty even.
1: How dare you make me choose?
3: Life's about choices.
1: I'm going to go.
3: Yeah, McCaffrey had 900 yards receiving. Maybe McCaffrey did have a better year.
1: I'm going to go with McCaffrey.
3: Okay. You take him in fantasy too? You're on the clock.
1: Oh, I just got last night.
3: End of the first round.
1: In my poker league, I got second overall.
3: Whoa. So Bijan or Jameer? Congratulations.
1: I believe I'm going to basically get Jameer. I don't believe, you know. Yeah.
2: Yeah, McCaffrey, 924 rushes. Yeah, seven touchdowns.
3: Right,
2: McCaffrey kind of sways.
1: I'll do that again.
3: More likely, a quarterback desiring a contract extension to have more yards and touchdowns this season. C.J. Stroud or Baker Mayfield?
1: I'll go Baker. Yeah. Come on now. You know what I'm going to answer on that front.
3: Whose contract has more AAV? On it when they get it.
1: Stroud.
3: Really?
1: Yeah. Stroud will get more than 40 million if Baker was
3: offered 50, so I'm assuming he wants something in the 50 range.
1: Well, how do we know what he was offered?
3: He said it.
1: Okay.
3: He said he got a 2-year, 50 million per offer, and he was disappointed in the years.
1: Got it. But I think Stroud will wind up week one with more of an annual value of 40 million. What else, Chris?
3: Stroud getting a contract before week one?
1: I think so.
3: Oh, I wouldn't.
2: Wow.
3: More likely, a dismissed 2026 team to be a bigger sleeper. These two teams have the worst playoff odds. Cardinals or Dolphins?
1: Oh, I'll go Cardinals. They've got bigger. Outside of Achane, the Dolphins. I need to see their weapons. We already know what Brissett Wilson looks like. Yeah, we know what Brissett to McBride looks like. Yeah. You know, Jeremiah Love's third overall coming in here.
3: Yeah, they got a lot of running backs in that room.
1: I'll go Cardinals.
3: Okay. A couple more. Who's more likely to be the bigger Super Bowl or bus team from the AFC, Broncos or Bills?
1: What does that mean, the bigger Super Bowl or bust? What does that mean?
3: Super Bowl or bust.
1: What does that
3: mean? Like, if they don't make the Super Bowl, it's an absolute wasted season. Broncos or Bills?
1: Bills. That's the way it always is for them right now. Allen's older than Knicks.
3: The Broncos probably would have made it.
1: You don't like my answer.
3: It's not that I don't
1: apologize.
3: Like it.
1: You don't like my answer.
3: I'm giving you pushback.
2: It's weird how that feels, isn't it? I'm
1: sorry you don't like my answer. I didn't stutter.
3: One team won the division last year.
1: I got it. Patriot fans, man. Patriot fans. What else, Chris?
2: I mean, he has a point.
3: Facts.
1: Patriots fans. What else?
3: Last one. More likely friend of the show. TJ, chime in here. Okay. More likely friend of the show to win a belt at SummerSlam. Oh. Cody Rhodes or Seth freaking Rollins?

0: Well, I mean, Seth Rollins coming up hour three, so.
1: Yeah.
0: Might be listening.
1: I'm going to say Seth Rollins is more likely to win the belt.
0: Okay.
1: Oh, no.
0: Chris, you
1: want
0: to chime in on this?
2: Cody versus CM Punk on Saturday, Seth and Roman on Sunday.
0: Really?
2: Got to go with my guy.
1: This is tough. I like all four of them. I know you'll want me on the fence, but where I sit.
2: Two really good matches, right?
1: Yeah, well, awesome matches.
0: I'm going to just give you a heads up. I think I'm going to put you on the fence next hour. That's what's more likely. 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My top five sleeper teams. I do believe Liam Cohen fired a shot at the media, but also in the direction of Chicago, Illinois, and Chicagoland. And it was received by Ben Johnson as well.
1: L-I-M.
0: And your phone calls at 844-204-RICH for hour number three on this Friday coming up.
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14: 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ESPN NFL analyst Jason McCourty. Coming up, WWE superstar Seth Rollins. 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
18: Oh, baby, so many phone calls to take in the third hour. 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But Seth Rollins joins us in the middle of this hour. We've already gotten What's More Likely in the books. Albert Breer and Jason McCourty. 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
18: 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I appreciate you showing off the gear.
19: Wear that on the link.
18: RichEisenShop.com. 844-204-RICH, number to dial. We'll get to that in just a moment. So one would say that we learned from Liam Cohen last year that you don't come at him without expecting the horns back, okay?
19: He's going to bite back.
18: Right? Remember him and Robert Saleh on the field?
19: Yeah.
18: Okay, that wasn't all that great for everybody. But he's got some. He says it with his chest. He's very braggadocious.
19: Yeah, he snaps. Yeah.
18: And then the Jaguars backed it up by winning the division and, you know, crushing it. They didn't, unfortunately for them, win a playoff game. But Jason McCourty in hour number two, when I asked him, there's a difference between teams we're not talking about and sleeper teams, which I'm going to get to in a second.
19: Right.
18: Teams that are overlooked are different from teams that are that we're sleeping on.
19: We don't talk about Seattle. They won the whole thing.
18: That's one of them, too. Well, what helps there is, in that regard, is the Rams got Myles Garrett
19: right. And
18: might get Aaron Donald back. But Liam Cohen had this to say on 1010 XL Radio. Hit it.
20: You know what I said to the staff the other day was, I go, guys, this is the best part of coaching the Jacksonville Jaguars. You don't have to make up telling your players stuff.
18: Yeah,
20: you don't
18: right.
20: have to make up the fire. You don't have to make it up. It's given to us every day.
18: Yeah.
20: And it's like a welcome. It's a gift from the heavens. From the, you know, you just scroll. I just go pull out my phone.

0: Look at the NFL Network website and just pop up here. And
1: any column.
0: Curious if I see any photos or anything about the Jacksonville Jaguar. I think I'll just scroll right on through.
1: You keep going, yeah.
0: I think I'll see 40 pictures of Caleb Williams, and I won't see a single thing about any of our players on here. And so it's beautiful because it's like, yeah, guys, this is great. Thanks.
2: The gift that keeps on giving.
0: I'm going to tell all these guys how much you all think they suck.
3: All right. So Liam Cohen had that to say. By the way, first of all, appreciate you taking in the NFL Network website.
4: Nice. Yeah.
3: Although my default back in the day was like, yeah, watch NFL Network instead of ESPN, and now we're one and the same. Yeah.
4: One big fan.
3: I just got to learn to put.
4: Just wait it out, just, I guess.
3: Well, just you know. Put down the bow and arrow. You know what I mean? We're all part of the same happy family now.
4: Easy, Odysseus.
3: But anyway, I appreciate the NFL Network mention regardless, nonetheless. If there's any, like, if Liam Cohen is somebody who says stuff with his chest, right? And he's in the top echelon of that. Who leads the list? in the NFL of coaches who you don't want to have their name in your...
4: Flipped out at a phone call during a May press conference.
3: So you're saying the guy in Chicago,
4: yeah.
3: Who Liam Cohen is kind of referencing
4: a little bit,
3: saying we're not being talked about, but the Bears. Let me see 40 pictures of Caleb Williams. No, this got back to Ben Johnson.
4: Hey,
3: did it?
5: Well, we're the number one regression candidate, so I think we got plenty of motivation ourselves. We talked about Caleb in the past. He's used to handling a lot of attention, so I'm not worried about that.
4: He's so serious all the time.
3: Yeah, he is. We're the number one regression. I don't know. I mean, Jacksonville's up there, too. Everyone thinks you regret regressing to the mean, right?
4: New England a little bit.
3: Number one regression.
5: Oh my.
3: Yeah, man. One guy's like, we're overlooked, and the other guy says, everybody's looking for us to fall on our faces.
5: Oh my.
3: You know?
4: Let's see.
3: Are you looking up for odds to regress?
4: No, I'm looking up division odds. So Jacksonville is second behind Houston.
3: Oh,
4: in
3: my.
4: The South. Okay. And the Bears are third in the odds North.
6: That's a regress.
3: Right.
4: Behind Detroit and Green Bay.
3: Huh. Okay. Remind me, who won the NFC North last year?
4: That would be your Chicago Bears.
3: Mm-hmm.
6: I mean, they're only game.
3: Oh, my.
6: They're only game.
3: It's a bottom line is every coach is looking for the edge. They're looking for the edge. Liam's like, we don't have to make it up. I will never forget sitting on the set in Tampa, Florida, of NFL Network's coverage of the Super Bowl between the Cardinals and the Steelers. Coming up next, everybody, here comes Ken Wisenhunt, coach of the Arizona Cardinals. He comes walking up. We take a commercial break. In the commercial break, he sits down and he looks me in the face and he goes, I heard what you had to say about us. I'm like, what did I have to say about you?
4: Excuse me.
3: He goes, I heard. And he goes, worst playoff team ever? Really? And I'm thinking to myself, I never said that. Why would he think I said that? And then I'm like, oh God, Chris Collinsworth said that. I didn't say it. And I said that to Coach. I'm like, Chris Collinsworth said that. I didn't say that. And he goes, really? Like I'm making up Chris Collinsworth.
6: Say it.
3: He was so in the nobody believes in us mode. It was everybody's catching it. Everybody's catching one. God, I love this league.
4: That was great.
3: 40 days to go. One coach is like, we're not talked about enough. We're overlooked. I don't have to make this stuff up to give fodder to my team. And the other guy's like, oh, you want fodder? We're the ones who are supposed to step on our own Johnsons. And I don't mean Ben.
6: It's actually better when they're talking about you. It's more fun.
3: Well, Chris loves it because that means we're being heard, right? Talked about. Although I'm not sitting here saying the Bears are regressing. I am also not talking about Jacksonville as much. That's correct.
4: By the way, I'm going to pick both those teams to win their divisions again.
3: I think so, too. But Jacksonville, with all due respect, they've got to, like, let's win a playoff game. And let's not, like, pull one out of an orifice after the first half is so bad you're wondering if you're going to bench your quarterback. You know? Let this Jacksonville team show up like the Bortles ones that damn near beat you if it wasn't Stephon Gilmore saving the bacon.
4: Correct.
3: In Foxborough.
4: Yep, no doubt.
3: Like, I want to see that out of the Trevor Lawrence Jaguars this year. And then next year, guess what we'll be doing?
1: Leading the show with the Cowboys.
3: Yeah, good one. You'll be scrolling through it. We'll be scrolling. Let's go to Jack in Arizona, everybody.
4: Jack.
3: What's up, Jack?
1: I know it's hot.
3: Jack, you there? I think Jack's watching the TV here. Hold on a minute.
1: Jackie boy.
3: Jack, you there?
2: Yeah, here I am.
3: Okay, Jack, you got to turn down the television. You're on live now because if the TV's going to be on and we're talking, it's not going to be great. You there?
2: Yeah. I just turned it off.
3: Okay, hey. Jack. What's going on, man?
2: Well, I'm a diehard Bear fan. I go back in the 40s when Sid Litton was quarterbacking, and then he retired in 1950.
3: Okay.
2: Then later on, Patty Driscoll was coaching the Bears in the mid-50s because George House had to go on a retreat.
3: How old are you, Jack, if you don't mind me asking? How old are you?
2: I will be 87 years old, December 28th.
3: Ooh, boy, nice. Jack. Okay, yeah, so what are we thinking? What are we thinking here? What are we thinking here? Because you just heard the coach says that so many people feel that the Bears are going to regress this year. Jack, what are we thinking?
2: They're not going to regress. No way. No. Here, 2 years ago, they were nothing with the lousy coach we had. He even forget to even call timeout during the Thanksgiving game.
3: Yeah.
2: Unbelievable. you guys are a piece of work. Now we have a real coach.
3: Okay.
2: A real coach like we had in Ditka back in the day.
3: Okay.
2: In fact, Mike Ditka and I are the same age. Mike Ditka's birthday is in October. Mine is December.
3: All right.
2: We're same year. And I actually outlived Chuck Norris. I can't believe that. Unbelievable. Well, anyways, I'm a diehard. I live a block and a half from Wrigley Field all my life.
3: All right, Jack.
2: I'm the name of the street called Magnolia, between Addison and Waveland. I was in that house since I was a year old.
3: Jack?
2: All my life.
3: This is awesome. Here's what you're going to do. You're going to have to call us back so we can chat with you throughout the season, all right?
1: And yeah, just for sure.
3: Let's keep revisiting here, okay?
2: Wait, one other thing.
3: Sure.
2: When the Bears played in the Wrigley Field, the last team they played was the Green Bay Packers. We beat them 35-13. Then we went into Soldier Field. The team that we played them were the Pittsburgh Steelers, and we beat them 17-15. And then the quarterback for the Bears at that time was Clark Kent Nix. Remember that, Kent Nix? I don't know if you remember that.
3: No, sir. You're mentioning things before my time, but I appreciate your time here, Jack.
2: I'll give you another one. Back in. We beat Detroit Lions in 1970.
3: Yes.
2: And Bobby Douglas was the quarterback.
3: That's right.
2: Remember the guy in Detroit, the wide receiver, Chuck Hughes? He died in the field. Remember that?
3: No,
2: I don't think you remember that.
3: Jack in Arizona. Ladies and gentlemen, he's got to call back. Make sure
1: he
3: calls
1: back. Hit this back.
3: Okay, got it. There we go. There's Jack in Arizona. We were going down the full NFL Films roster right there. Bears fans are lit.
4: Should be.
3: Okay. Now, you did this with Seth Rollins last week. You did a sleeper team.
4: We did a sleeper draft. So each hour at the top of the hour, me and TJ and Seth, we drafted our sleeper teams. Those are the nine that we came up with. We all kind of homered our own pick.
3: Yeah, but how are the Bears, Patriots, or Cowboys a sleeper team?
4: I don't think anyone expects them to win the Super Bowl.
1: My team didn't make the playoffs last year. I don't know.
3: That's your sense of like what a sleeper team is?
1: We're a sleeper team. Nobody expects anything out of us except for you.
7: And Dallas fans and me.
3: What are you talking about? First Take has been talking about them every day, all week. And there are some people who think they can win it all.
1: Yeah, but they're talking about.
3: Listen, those aren't stupid teams, I don't think. But again, I'm just telling you.
4: The other ones were.
3: I initially wanted to put the Chiefs as my number one sleeper team.
1: Oof.
3: But I didn't do it.
1: Because
3: I'm not here to inflame. I'm here to inform.
4: Okay.
1: Inflame. Why not both?
3: Big difference. Because I don't want to.
1: Because I don't.
3: My top five sleeper teams brought to you by Hyundai.
8: High five. 1, 2, 3, 4, 5.
9: Rich's top five.
3: Okay, so sleeper teams. My top five sleeper teams. So these are teams that didn't make the playoffs, and these are teams that I think that didn't make the playoffs that are going to make the playoffs. And my number one team is, I think, a team that can win the damn Super Bowl. Okay? You all on the same page here? Number five. I'm going with the Cleveland Browns here.
4: Really?
3: I'm going.

0: going with the Cleveland Browns. They have drafted some studs. Did you see Todd Monken the other day when somebody asked him if Harold Fannin is going to be a key portion of his offense? And he's just like, hell yeah.
1: Yeah, Harold Fannin.
0: Fannin. Judkins. Casey Concepcion is there. They have drafted some kids. Let's get some quality quarterback play. And the head coach on offense, I know Stefanski, that was his side of the ball. It just wasn't working out. I don't know. I think the Browns can be... I'll stop being high register.
1: Yeah.
0: I think the Browns can be better than you think. How good? Better than you think. And Browns, the Browns won't be the homecoming. They're 5-4. I'm buying into some of the bandwagon talk on the Saints. Saints only two games away from winning the division.
2: Mm-hmm. I had him on my list.
0: Okay. Yeah,
3: TJ took him.
0: Olave's been paid. They paid Travis Etienne. What if Kamara's good too? What if Etienne and Kamara, would that be the best running back tandem in the NFL?
2: Currently?
0: I'm throwing it out there.
2: Especially with
0: running back
2: out
0: tandem.
2: Of Detroit.
0: Okay, yeah, Detroit broke up theirs.
1: Yeah.
0: By the way, everybody, you know, and Gibbs is going to be the bell count. I'm excited about that. They did hire Isaiah Pacheco.
1: Right.
2: I was just about to say.
0: So it's not like Gibbs, you know, Gibbs is going to get 90 carries and only the carries. I mean, Pacheco can fill that Montgomery role. For sure. So, I'm putting the Saints here. We'll see what they can do. The defense, we've got to see what they can do. But I'll put the Saints here. Number three on this list. They are bald and they are beautiful. The Tennessee Titans.
1: Yeah, this was my number one pick.
0: They were number one for you?
1: Yeah.
0: What if Cam Ward gets this coaching from Daboll? Okay.
1: Carnell Tate.
0: Yeah. And Ridley. And, you know... Pollard, there's some home run hitters, folks. And the defense, Saleh is going to coach them up big time. It's going to be better. And again, the sailing already, it's smooth. Look at that.
2: I mean,
0: look at that right there. The storefronts.
1: So many.
0: The storefronts are
1: so
0: clean.
1: Many beautiful bald men.
0: Look at that. Saleh. You know what? You like hiring people in your own image. Good Lord.
2: Image and
0: likeness. It's like the baldest Brady Bunch of all time right there. You know? Okay. Number two on the list. I'm buying into this hype, too. I'm doing it. The Giants.
4: Ooh.
0: The G-Men.
4: Ooh.
0: The G-Men.
4: Man, I like this.
0: Their schedule's pretty brutal.
1: It's brutal.
0: But John Harbaugh is coming into town. You know that's going to plus this team up.
4: Oh, yeah.
0: On the spot. That's what Harbaughs do. They plus up. It's just John's only had one new gig before as a head coach 16 years ago. I don't know why I want to buy
1: it. When is Malik Nabers going to play?
0: Great question. Don't know. But defensively, they're really good. They'll get after you.
1: Yeah.
0: Just let's keep the quarterback out of the big blue tent.
4: They got the scat, man.
0: Okay. I mean, Theo Johnson's pretty good, right?
1: Johnson,
0: Penn State over there?
1: Yep,
2: he is.
0: And, you know, I'm just mentioning because that's him on the screen, if I'm not mistaken. And let's get Skatiti Bo out there, not flipping around.
2: Well, you can't stop him from flipping.
0: I'm going to. And then number one, my sleeper team of the year. I know you're going to have a problem with me saying that.
4: Dallas Cowboys.
0: No. The Cincinnati Bengals. I think can win the AFC and win the whole damn shooting match. I think that it's not helpful that what Shamar Stewart got carted off, right?
1: So only a hyperextension.
0: Got it.
1: He's going to miss a few weeks.
0: Got it.
1: Avoid a disaster.
0: Okay, which is great.
2: It looked awful.
0: But this offense is still this offense. Let's protect him. Let's just give Joe Burrow a short field sometimes. You know, let's give Joe Burrow some happiness. So he's not just going home. Looking through his new telescope, staring into the greatness into the abyss that the celestial
2: nebulous
0: stars are. You know what I mean?
1: He's like zooming with Neil deGrasse Tyson.
0: I love it. Sexy Dex. He's like, let's see it today, Joe. And he's like, you see it every day. Welcome to the Cincinnati Bengals. I think the Bengals are the number one sleeper team. And what that means is win the division, go deep in the playoffs. If not, make it back here to SoFi and let's go. They have that chance.
1: You have one more. I did not know this.
0: That's my boy. That's my boy.

0: One more. Which one of you said the Vikings? Who said the Vikings are a sleeper team? Is that you, TJ?
1: That was me.
0: Okay. Yeah. I'm going to go next level. The Vikings are a sleeper team.
2: With J.J. McCarthy?
0: Bingo. Ooh. Bingo. Ooh,
2: come on.
0: Bingo. Bingo. The kid gets time, and then the kid starts showing up, and the kid gets them to the playoffs and shows you what he can do when the chips are down.
2: All right.
0: Yeah, baby. Minnesota Vikings with J.J. McCarthy. Let's go. At some point, he'll get his chance, don't you think? Or is Kyler going all 17 from jump? From jump.
2: The only way Kyler misses time is if he's hurt. He's not going to get benched.
0: I agree. 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We'll take some phone calls before we get out of Dodge for the weekend. But before that, Seth Rollins is back on the show, but this time as a guest in support of SummerSlam. That's still to come and coming up next right here on The Rich Eisen Show.
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0: 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Now he's back, if you will, a bit in his lane. It's called SummerSlam, which we all know. 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Ladies and gentlemen, superstar Seth Rollins back in the program. Good to see you. How you doing, Seth?
18: What's up, guys? How are you?
0: I'm doing very well. All right, first things first. Just got to jump right into it here, Seth. I told you last week when we last spoke, it was actually 1 week ago this very day, Seth, when I zoomed into this show from my personal time off, the segment before your wife joined this program as your guest, that interview on occasion would not go your way very well, Seth. You know, was I correct in that foreshadowing stuff?
18: I thought it went pretty well. I thought it was okay. You know, it didn't carry over at home. So, you know, whatever we said, we left it at the desk there. That's and it good. Was great. She was an awesome guest. She's got great stories. She put me on the hot seat a couple of times.
0: That's what I meant. That's what I meant. I didn't think, I didn't mean to say that the interview didn't go well overall. I thought it was if you will, a summer slam in its own right. But, I, you know, you and I had no idea we had something in common that at first blush, you and I received Heisman trophies.
14: We got the, we got, you know,
18: we got the stiff arm. Yeah, get out of here.
14: You know what I mean?
18: Yep. Oh, yeah.
14: Very beginning.
18: Big one, big one. Yeah, yeah. But, you know, we're persistent. You know what I mean? We're persistent. And we work. We earn everything that's given to us.
14: Yes, that's right.
18: And now look at us.
14: Yes.
18: Well-deserved.

0: We've got trophies to trophy wives. That's, that is.
1: Yeah. Hey. And our children are miracles. There's no doubt about that.
0: That's true.
1: All right. So let's get into it here, Seth. SummerSlam, Minnesota. You're wearing purple right now. I mean, that's Vikings country, Seth.
0: It's painful a little bit. I'm not going to lie to you. I was here. Yeah. I'm here in Minnesota. Mm. I figure, you know, the season hasn't started yet. It's not quite August. So let's just, you know, let's just let bygones be bygones for now. Once the season starts in September, you know, I'll put the navy and orange back on. But
1: right.
0: I figure, you know, be one with the people while I'm here.
1: How do the people respond to you, though? They know who you are, and they know who you root for, and they know the Bears stand in the Vikings' way, Seth. Is that a problem?
0: Yeah, I still think that we both hate the Packers more than we hate each other, so we can kind of coalesce over that a little bit, and I think that brings us together more than separates us.
1: What's that, the phrase, the enemy of my enemy is my friend? Is that what it is?
2: Correct, yeah, the enemy of my enemy is a friend. Yeah.
1: Okay, that's, I like the that. The fact that Roman Reigns played for the Vikings, is that a problem? What do you think?
0: I mean, did he play there a little bit? Practice squad? I'm not exactly sure. I'm not concerned. That's not a problem. I mean, he wasn't good enough to hack it and be a real player in the NFL. So it's not like I'm concerned in any way.
1: So for you to, if you will, respect it or earn your ultimate respect, you got to make the 53-man roster? Is that what you're saying, Seth?
0: Yeah, well, you got to sustain a little bit. You know, I'm nothing against these practice squad dudes. I mean, they're ballers. You know what I mean? They're going to outrun me, outthrow me every step of the way. But you got to sustain a little bit. You know what I'm saying? Roman was in and out real quick. And then, you know, he's got a very, very famous family that he comes from in our industry. So it was easy for him to just be like, you know what? Actually, I don't want to do that. I'll just be given an opportunity here in WWE. So, you know, that he took it. And here we are many, many years later, fighting over the richest prize in the game.
1: Love it, man. Yes, yeah, Sunday, August 2nd is when it's going to go down of this two-night event streaming live, Saturday and Sunday, 6 Eastern on the ESPN app with an ESPN Unlimited plan. So what can you preview for us on this front, Seth? What
0: do
1: you
0: Whoa, think? Baby. I mean, it's two nights. It's going to be a big deal. You know, SummerSlam is the biggest party this summer. It's kind of like WrestleMania in the middle of August or in the beginning of August. You got a lot going on. You got Brock Lesnar and Oba in the Hell in a Cell. You got Cody and Punk. You got Liv and EO for the Women's Championship. You got a ladder match to find an interim WWE Women's Champion as well. 5 women going to be fighting out for that. And then, of course, the main event on Sunday. Myself, Roman Reigns, kind of 14 years in the making. We've got a huge history. Came in as part of the Shield, one of the most dominant factions in the history of WWE. Separated in 2014. I might have had something to do with that. but there's been a lot of history between me and Roman over the years. And I think we're at a place in our careers where we're both kind of closer to the end than the beginning. So don't know how many more opportunities we're going to get to do this dance, he and I, one-on-one with the title on the line and a big pay-per-view or premium live event, as we call them now. But I'm really excited and looking forward to it. And, you know, whether this is the final chapter or not, I don't know, but it's certainly the next chapter.
3: Seth, what's up? TJ here.
0: Yo.
3: What's up, bro? So, you know, the story of you and Roman's been told. You guys have done a great job taking us down that path. But I want to ask you, as a wrestling fan, with SummerSlam being so important, with two nights, you as a fan, the fan Seth Rollins, what are you looking forward to watching, sitting back outside your match, just like taking in their story?
0: Well, there's a couple of them. I think one of the big ones, and I mentioned this on another interview earlier this week, is Nick Aldis, who's the SmackDown general manager. He's taking on Gunther, who I wrestled at WrestleMania this past year. One of the best in the game. And Aldis is a guy who's been in the industry for a long time, but he's making his WWE in-ring debut. So if you want to pop on the old internet machine and Google Nick Aldis, you'll find a lot about his professional wrestling career before he was just the SmackDown GM. So it's always interesting for me to see like how people react in a huge spot like this, right? It's not just like a regular match on a Monday or a Friday. This is a big time match against a big time player. So when you get your first kind of blush with achieving what is most people's dream in our industry to be in WWE, I'm always curious to see what that's going to be like for him. The other one is actually Chad Gable versus Penta. I think if you followed the Chad Gable story over the past year, and some change, you know, from Grande Americano to his injury to coming back as Grande and then having an incredible mass versus match match down in AAA in Mexico to now kind of this redemption arc. And he's from Minneapolis, so this is his hometown. And so to see what that's going to be like for him, the ovation that he's probably going to get against one of the greatest mass wrestlers of our generation, Penta, for a prestigious title like the Intercontinental Championship. I think that one jumps off the page for me as well. I know when you're in your hometown or your home state, like there's an extra little chip on your shoulder that you really want to show out and show up for your hometown fans.
1: What are you looking forward to, TJ? What are you looking forward to?
3: Well, he knows. I told him that this last week when he was here. Obviously, he and Roman, you know, you're talking about the two top guys of the generation. It's like watching Shawn Michaels and Bret Hart or
1: right.
3: The Rock and Stone Cold. So obviously his match.
1: And now for that match, mm-hmm. because you have worked with Seth Rollins.
3: Oh, yeah.
1: Right? You are rooting for Seth Rollins, right? Like, who's Roman Reigns? Who is that person? We don't know who he is anymore.
3: You know,
0: pressure. No matter what the pressure done, on him, Rich.
1: No matter how much you have rooted for Roman Reigns, there's now a personal connection for you mm-hmm. and the man in purple on the screen.
3: This is true.
1: Am I wrong?
3: You were not wrong.
1: Okay, so what are we going to do now?
3: Here's what we're going to do.
1: What
3: you,
1: are we?
3: You know, you guys always make fun of me for being a Sixers and a Clippers fan, right? Right.
1: And a Penn State fan well, and no, a Mets fan.
3: No, well, this in particular, because it's one sport, two teams. So okay, right, anytime okay. I've watched the Sixers and the Clippers,
1: yes.
3: what I do is every time there's a basket, I clap. Every time there's a good defensive play, yep. I clap. Every time there's a call I don't like, I boo. So I do. I sit on the fence on that one.
1: All right. So then, hold on a minute. Sorry, Seth. I don't mean to talk like you're not sitting here listening to this whole thing. But so Seth is now the Sixers, right? And Roman's the Clippers. Right?
3: I'm going to say this. I'm fans of Seth. Am I wrong? I'm fans of both men. But I got to be honest. There's one guy I can get on the phone and I can text and call and he'll answer. And storyline right. purposes, he's... The other guy's never beaten him really in a big match. So if you're going to put the to my head, I'm going to say Monday we'll come in talking about maybe
4: the new world champion. There's
3: Seth
4: only
3: Rollins.
4: One person in this room who is aligned with one person. I'm a Seth Rollins guy. I am out as a Seth Rollins yes. guy. I don't know what the deal is with the acknowledging and all that crap anymore. So, Seth, you know that I have your back 100% to the end. Love you, my brother. Let's go
0: That's
4: get
0: right.
4: it.
3: So you have
0: That's
3: no schism.
0: Right. I love that.
3: You know?
0: Thank you, Brockman. We don't need none of this on the fence nonsense. All
4: get
0: right.
4: off
0: we
4: the
0: don't
4: fence.
0: Need anybody hedging their bets over here. We need love. We need support. That's what we need. You want the title to come back to the Rich Eisen show. It's not going to be Roman Reigns bringing
4: saying.
0: That title.
4: Yeah.
3: That's
0: your
3: a good
0: corner
3: point.
0: Over there,
3: That's
0: TJ. A good point. You're going to need Seth Rollins to do that for you, all right?
3: Absolutely. Well, you heard my closing statement, Seth. You heard what I said.
1: What closing statement?
3: Did you hear me? Because you heard what I said.
1: Which was what?
3: I said storyline purposes. I think
1: I don't root for storylines. Mm-hmm. I root for people who I love and I root for
0: there
1: and I work
0: go.
1: With. You know what I'm
0: That's
1: saying?
0: That's right.
1: So plus, let's stir this up even more. Didn't Roman Reigns say something to you?
3: He did.
1: Did he not say something to you about this man?
3: He did.
1: What did he say to you about this man?
3: I mean, he said, well,
1: go ahead. Come on.
3: I saw him backstage and he looks at me and goes, what's up with your coworker, man? Now,
1: you thought it had to be me.
3: No, I knew it wasn't you.
1: Okay.
3: So the thought was, my first, I was like, damn, okay, he watches our stuff. And then I was like, is he talking about Brockman? No, he's talking about Seth. And then he, look, you know, kayfabe, he was kind of complimentary of your skills and what you do hosting. But yeah, the first thing he said, he looked at me and was like, what's up with your coworker, man? So,
1: Seth. Seth.
0: You know, look, rivalries make stories and stories sell tickets. And this has been a story that's sold tickets for many, many, many, many years. Okay. And so,
3: I just love that he looked at us as coworkers, you know, that did something for
4: equals.
3: Me.
0: There we go.
1: Or was he complaining about O'Shea? Was he complaining about O'Shea?
3: Oh, no, not because O'Shea's the number one Roman
1: okay, so
3: lover.
1: Not complaining about that. See, all right, Seth, here's the deal. I mean, Roman Reigns... He can come on this show anytime he wants. You know what I mean? But you're my guy, Seth. You're my guy.
0: He could come on the show anytime he wants, but he doesn't. I'm there for you when you need me the most.
4: Exactly.
0: Rich. Anytime you call my name, I'm like Batman. You put the Seth signal up in the sky. I'm there.
3: He's
0: for
3: there.
0: You.
1: And by the way, we did exactly that, you know, last week, and we appreciate you doing that. Plus, TJ, you put up the picture here, man. Go, just put up the picture. You know what I mean?
4: Wow. Like, wow.
1: Look at this.
3: You traitor, TJ. Listen. What are you doing?
4: Wow.
0: You got them chompers out.

0: too. Wow.
1: Listen, O'Shea is so over the top in his love for Roman on No Contest, I really have to balance it out. Mm-hmm. I've always got to lean Seth's way because otherwise, you know, O'Shea takes it to the next level. So, but like I said, I've got no dog in the fight. They're two of my favorites of all time, man.
2: Seth, all this you know, rough. Monday night, Cage was in the Rollins shirt. I got him the Rollins chain. We were the only ones cheering for you in our section. This lady and her son looked at us as we were booing Roman, and she's like, really? I'm like, come on, what do you mean, really?
3: You know, I'm looking forward to it. I think there's a contingent on both sides. So I'm really looking forward to kind of the dueling, singing the songs and the OTCs. And I'm curious to see sort of which one pushes the other one out or if they just sort of amplify each other. You know, that's kind of the beauty of the Roman Reigns, Seth Rollins story is you sort of pick a side and you're in on it. And not a lot of fence sitters like TJ over there.
1: Nice. But
3: it's going to be an electric crowd. Like, I'm really excited to see kind of just how it plays. And you know, the audience is like an actor in our play. So I'm very curious to see where they sit and what kind of energy they bring in Minneapolis on Sunday night.
4: Yeah, you know, and on Sunday night in Minneapolis, they might, you know, remember you're the Bears fan. He's the Vikings alum, right? Do I do that in air quotes?
3: You okay. Could. Ooh, it's a bit of, you know, a little bit of an alum. Yeah.
4: Okay, fine. By the way, I'm talking this way about Roman because he's not in the room.
1: That's true. Hey, Rich, but you know,
4: what?
1: You're right. I'm on the fence. I like both of them, but just like LeVar Ball.
5: Even when you lose, I win.
1: Even when I lose, I win. So, you know, either way, I'm going to be happy. And I'm going to be sad. I'm going to be happy and sad. I don't know.
4: Seth, you're the man. Have a great SummerSlam. Thanks for sitting in this chair. Next time we talk, and maybe there's more time, we do have to revisit that whole Die Hard,
1: yes,
4: the Christmas movie thing, because you...
3: I've watched it.
4: Okay.
3: I have opinions.
4: Okay.
3: So
4: that'll be the next time. Let's keep a pin in that one. I'm sure you and I, you'll be back here at some point between now and the beginning of the season. And if not, by the way, thank you, lovely wife, your better half, for being a guest on the show. That was a fun conversation. That was great.
3: She's,
4: man,
3: the best.
4: I do not,
3: she's,
4: take that for granted, because you guys have not done that before, right? Where
3: never.
4: You're interviewing Becky Lynch, correct? That's never happened.
3: That is correct. Never has she been a guest in a forum where I've been the moderator. So yeah, it was very cool.
1: It was awesome.
6: It was great.
4: Yeah, you're usually the A and she's the Q at home. You know what I mean? I'm sure she's she's like, what's up with this, Seth? But I appreciate it. I don't take that for granted. And you the man, and have a great SummerSlam.
3: Thank you, Rich.
4: You got it. WWE SummerSlam, Saturday and Sunday, 6 Eastern.
1: Good luck. Yeah.
4: ESPN
1: app
4: with ESPN Unlimited. Seth Rollins here on the Rich Eisen.
1: Yes, sir.
4: Yes, indeed. All right. We'll take a break, and we'll give TJ a splinter for his ass. That's when they spend the commercial break.
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8: 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Let's go to Ron in Tennessee. He's been hanging on for 2.5 hours. What's up, Ron? How are you, sir?
9: Hey, Rich. It's nice to finally talk.
8: Thanks.
9: To you, long time. I have been watching the show.
8: Hi. Thanks for hanging on for as long as you did. What's on your mind, Ron?
9: Well, go blue. I'm right there with you. I just moved from Toledo, Ohio.
8: Okay.
9: I'm a lifelong kind of Steelers fan. I don't know. I'm not as quite as old as Jack was.
8: Nice.
9: But I'm 60, and I was at the Franco Harris game.
8: Oh.
9: He did the immaculate reception with my father.
8: Oh, that's neat. That's awesome. That's great, Ron.
10: That's pretty dope.
9: Let's go.
8: So, well, listen, it was, you know, obviously, you know, a terrible moment that Franco wasn't around for his for that 50th reunion. I know, obviously,
9: yes, I was.
8: No doubt about it. But what do you think of your Steelers this year? You excited?
9: Lightning in a bottle.

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1: 4204 Rich being the number to dial here on the program. Let's go to Jason in New Hampshire. What's up, Jason?
2: What's up?
1: What's up, buddy?
2: I'm on.
1: You are? Yes.
2: This is my first step into my career change here. You know, some people like to practice pitching windups in the mirror. I'm practicing the ad reads, you know, that Rich Eisen does so beautifully.
1: All right. What's on your mind, bud?
2: Well, I'd like to do the win-loss for the Bottlenose Boys down in Miami.
1: So you want to do a Dolphins win-loss game? Ooh. All right, let's do it.
2: Yeah, I'm a bit of a fish out of water. You know, my dad was a bandwagon Marino guy back in the day, so okay. He set me up for failure.
1: Well, the only one it has here is, I guess, what, a 14-year-old from Georgia named Harry gave the Dolphins a big-time insane record of what, I guess, 14-3. So let's see what we got here. Jason in New Hampshire. What happens when the Dolphins open up in Las Vegas?
2: Loss.
1: Okay. Then you're at San Francisco.
2: At San Francisco. They just got Debo back. Loss.
1: 0-2, home for the Chiefs.
2: Home for the Chiefs? Those boys are going to try to run it back again. Loss.
1: 0-3 at the Vikings.
2: Vikings quarterback battle there. Yeah, we don't cover running quarterbacks well at all. I know it's going to be kind of a loss.
1: 0-4 home for the Bengals.
2: Ooh, Bengals revamped on defense. But maybe we can loss.
1: 0-5 at the Jets.
2: I'm going to go with your boy that called a couple days ago, loss.
1: Okay. 0-6 home for the Patriots.
2: Home for the Patriots. That's a win.
1: That a boy. There we go. There we go. Jeff Hafley's first career win against Brockman's Patriots. And you know crazy things happen.
3: You're in New England,
1: Patriots in
3: bro.
1: Miami.
3: Come on.
1: Lions at Dolphins. You got the Lions.
2: Lions at Dolphins. Yeah. Ooh, you know what? I'm going to flip a little bit here because I think the Lions are on a downward turn. That's a W.
1: That's two games in a row at the Colts.
2: Colts. Danny Jones. Fresh contract. Oh, I lost.
1: 2-7 at the Bills.
2: Oh, at the Bills. Ooh, definite loss right there.
1: 2-8, home for the Jets.
2: Home for the Jets. Oh, coming back around? No way. Win.
1: 3-8 at the Broncos.
2: Hit the Broncos. The Broncos. You know, I'm very down on the Broncos. I think they're going to finish a lot lower than people think this year. However, I will take that as a loss.
1: All right, 3-9, home for the Bears.
2: Man, I do like Caleb Williams. I do like the way he threw that fourth down. Fourth down and forever. Yeah, I got to go to loss.
1: Three, okay. You got 3-10 now at the Packers.
2: Jeff, going against it. Oh, he knows. Everyone's talking about Jordan Love, MVP. No, he knows his boy. All that's
1: right.
2: A win.
1: All right, that's four wins now. What do you got? Let's finish up strong real quick. You don't have much time. Chargers at Dolphins.
2: I know I don't. Say again?
1: Chargers.
2: Chargers, that's a loss because I'm really high on them. And my boy, Mike McDaniel.
1: Home for the Bills.
2: Loss.
1: And then at the Patriots.
2: Oh, yeah, I mean, we're tanking for Arch Manning at that point, loss.
1: 4-13, Jason in New Hampshire. Thanks for the call, Jason in New Hampshire.
4: And with the first pick in the 2027 draft?
1: 4-13 would be, I don't know if 4-13 would be good enough for first right. Overall pick, pal.
3: Seems like a tiebreaker.
1: That's such a bummer of a way to go right into the weekend, don't you think? August is here.
3: Wow.
1: Let's go, baby.
4: Let's go.
1: Trade deadline over the weekend. Ooh. When stuff's going to pop?
3: It seems like Sunday night.
1: When we're back here on Monday, is Tarik Skubal the Dodger, yes or no?
3: No. I mean, I hope
1: I
3: not.
1: I think he is.
3: Let's go.
1: Jeff Passan said the only way Tarik Skubal is not a Dodger is that the price goes so far up the Dodgers get insulted.
3: Insult them, please.
4: Insult them.
1: At some point, they're just going to say sold. We don't want to pay him that much.
3: That's frustrating.
1: Did the Dodgers even get another ace to go along with him?
3: With Skubal?
1: Yeah.
3: Oh, my goodness.
1: Freddie Peralta got scratched from the Mets start. See you later, Freddie. That was a great run. Yeah. It was a great run. Yeah, man.
3: Well, Lindor.
4: We'll look back fondly
1: can't believe
4: at the
1: he's leaving a Mets town. Jeez.
3: Maybe Lindor, too.
4: He's even a Mets
1: to you?
4: The door's not closed.

0: Go to you? So you go to the Red Sox?
1: He's staying.
2: I'll take him or Abrams.
1: He's a lifer.
0: I'm sure you'll take him. It's all vain. Like, will your owner open up the Velcro enough? Well, no, that's when the Red Sox have made a trade. There it is. That'll wrap up this edition of the Rich Eisen Show. We'll chat again on Monday, unless it's Disney Plus. That's in a sec.
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0: Away we go on a Friday. Kyle and Brust. Alex Strofin for Ben Brust, Cousin 7 of the Day, alongside Kyle Wallace. C-Cat running the show for us. 800-990-3776 is the Cardinals talking text line your way into the show. With us until 5 o'clock this afternoon. Hello, Kyle.
3: Hey, hey. How you doing?
0: I'm good. How are you?
3: I'm doing well. I'm trying to send you guys some a clip.
0: Oh.
3: So you're doing
0: work at 201 that you could have done at 135?
3: No, the clip. I just saw the clip recently. I was in a bathroom.
0: Oh, thanks for that information. That's always good.
3: I wasn't doing what you tried to accuse me of doing. Or insinuate, not accuse me. Insinuate.
0: I didn't accuse you of anything.
3: You tried to insinuate something. Oh, thanks for letting me know. We didn't
0: you
3: know
0: just said you were in the bathroom. I said, thanks for letting me know.
3: Yeah.
0: But I didn't need that detail. Regardless of what you were doing in said bathroom, I didn't need that detail. That's all I was insinuating.
3: Okay, cool. Thanks, buddy. How you doing, Strofe? Welcome back.
0: You already asked me that question.
3: I've gotten a lot of you lately.
0: What do you mean? We did a show last Thursday together, 8 days ago.
3: Yeah.
0: We did a show together at the golf outing, which was two and a half weeks ago.
3: Yeah.
0: And now today.
3: Yeah, one, two, three. Every week, you get Alex Strofe.
0: I don't produce the show anymore. So you used to see me for 20 plus hours a week. Now you see me maybe 4 hours a week. Isn't that a good thing?
3: Yeah, I've been getting yelled at a little less.
0: By baby girl?
3: No, by the producer.
0: Oh, because he's a kitty.
3: He doesn't
0: get back at you. I'm gonna coach him up on.
3: You know how many times you go in my ear, you are stupid. I'm going to do this to you, and you are this and that. I'm like, damn, Strofe, this is aggressive. This is a hostile work environment. I got Ben Brust in
0: here.
3: Well,
0: yeah, when you're being an ass, I'm going to tell you you're being an ass.
3: Kitty cat over here.
0: Kitty cat's not there yet.
3: No.
0: He's going to get there, though.
3: No, C-Cat's a better...
0: I need you for a moment. I know you're working on the video side of things real quick, though. Is Kyle occasionally an ass? Yes or no question?
6: Obtuse, yes.
0: That's not the question I asked.
3: Thank you. Obtuse.
6: You use the word occasionally.
3: Yeah.
6: It's a lot.
0: Yeah, that's fair.
6: A lot more than occasionally. It's kind of identified as.
0: Yeah, he's not.
6: It's kind of a core, you know, part of him.
3: What? That's crazy. I wake up every day and I always try to be good to other people. I tell C-Cat every day before I leave, C-Cat, what do I tell you every day?
6: Bye.
0: Have a good night.
3: Now he playing. Now
0: I don't know.
3: Playing.
0: What do you say? Have a good night.
3: Every day. Before I leave, I open up that door, and what do I say?
6: See ya. You whip the door open very fast.
3: All right, C-Cat. I see you. Thank you. I say, all right, C-Cat. Thank you. See you.
6: Okay. Exactly.
3: I say thank you every day.
0: And that's
3: I say,
0: a measure of being a good human being.
3: I show appreciation. I did it to you too.
0: Can we talk about how much of a weirdo you are?
3: No, I'm not very weird.
0: So I was listening to Kyle and Brust when you were both in, I don't know, maybe a week and a half ago now.
3: Mm-hmm.
0: And you had a conversation about eating lunch in conference rooms,
3: which, as you know,
0: I'm very guilty of.
3: I am no longer guilty of it.
0: I'm not really either because I'm not in a conference room with you at 1 o'clock every day anymore. But I was very guilty in my 2.5 years producing the show. You know, I'm busy. It's 1 o'clock. I got to eat something. So I'm eating while we're prepping. Anyway, in a conference room. So I am hand up very guilty of that. You, hand up, have been very guilty of that in the past. Ben did what? He snitched on you?
3: Yeah, Ben snitched.
0: He told our director of facilities?
3: Yeah, he told somebody I was scared of them, and then he told them that I eat in there, and I said, bro, you eat in there as well, more than I do?
0: Yep.
3: And he just giggled and laughed. Because he's been brussed.
5: So today, myself, C-Cat, and you are getting ready for the show. So we go to the conference room we often go to. Mm-hmm. One of the two we kind of flip between. I'm sitting in there. C-Cat's sitting in there. You come in at about 101, and then you're gone.
3: Yep.
5: And I say to C-Cat, hey, I know you and I both need to get some lunch, so let's get through this.
3: Which
5: so
3: I don't understand why y'all would need to get lunch when y'all both got here at 11, but continue on.
5: I got here at noon, but that's neither here nor there.
3: That makes it
5: I wasn't hungry.
3: It makes it worse. You weren't hungry at noon, but you hungry at what?
5: I was hungry at 1:30,
3: You should have known you was going to be hungry.
5: Well, I wasn't hungry.
3: You preemptively pack a lunch or you preemptively eat, but continue.
5: Yeah, but I wanted something. It's Friday. I didn't want to, I have turkey wraps I could have made. I don't want that.
3: They got BOGO at the Q.
5: Oh, okay.
3: You know what I'm talking about?
5: Yeah, I know exactly what you're talking about. I know what you're having for dinner, clearly.
3: Hell yeah, dinner and lunch. You may see me with it on Sunday if I got leftovers.
5: So today, we get to, I don't know, what do you think, C-Cap? Probably about 1:10, and finally, I'm like, where the hell's Kyle?
6: Yeah, 10 minutes late.
5: And then you walk in, stroll, and you're chewing on something. And you go, sorry, I had to warm up my lunch.
3: Steak wrap.
5: And I said, okay, are you done? And you said, well, no, I can't eat any here.
3: I sure can.
5: So then you're in and out for the next 5 minutes, walking out, taking a bite, walking back in.
3: Yep.
5: You're a very odd individual. And you're doing this. So you'll come in, you'll give one sentence of contribution to the show sheet, and then you'll walk out for another 2 minutes.
3: Yeah.
5: And then you're back after 2 minutes, chewing something, add a sentence, probably say something unrelated to what me and C-Cat are talking about.
3: Yeah.
5: And then leave the room again.
3: Yeah, I can't.
5: And then finally, you had enough. You said, you're right. I need to pay more attention. I say, Kyle, I want to leave at like 1:35 so I can go
3: find
5: a bite.
3: And I want to respect your time.
5: So then you made the move of pulling so the chairs in our conference room are on wheels.
3: Yep.
5: And you made the conscious decision to roll out one of the chairs.
3: Sure, into the hallway.
5: Not down the hallway to the lunchroom.
3: No, no.
5: Just directly next to the door of said conference room where you continued to eat your lunch.
3: Yeah, yeah. Because I felt like at a point, like I said, well, the courteous thing of my teammates to do is, hey, Kyle's eating lunch right now. Maybe we should just go out in this big-ass office space where there's so many spaces to eat and just have our show prep there. But instead, you guys would rather just be anti-Kyle and sit in there and watch me go back and forth. And finally, after you guys guilted me and talked about me, I said, okay, well, let me just sit here. And you took some of my food.
5: You guys, what did I do?
3: You didn't offer to come out in the hall and say, okay, Kyle's eating here. Let's just move the meeting out here. You could have did that. But instead, you were being selfish and focused on you, as typically you do. And I had to move a chair into the hallway and eat my food.
5: C-Cat.
6: Yeah.
5: And you don't think he's an ass. Did you hear what he just said?
3: That was
5: he just said I was being selfish by doing the normal routine of the show, of sitting in the conference room and talking with the producer of the show about what we're going to do on the show, and you called me selfish for
3: that. Could have made an adjustment because you could tell I was very hungry. I was very busy. Unlike y'all, I've been here all day, okay? I'm hungry.
6: Run me down hour by hour.
3: You said what?
6: Run me down hour by hour.
5: Yeah,
6: what prevented
5: doing?
6: You from eating you? Beforehand?
3: We had a whole hour meeting before that.
5: Oh, then why were you hungry? You could have eaten at 11. You knew you were going to be hungry.
3: I was in the middle of editing video.
5: Oh, but you knew you were going to be hungry, Kyle.
3: No, I was in the middle of editing video at 11. I was in the middle of doing video stuff at 10. And then at 9 o'clock, I was in the middle of doing stuff too.
5: Yeah,
3: I was working from 9 until 12:20.
5: But you knew you were going to be hungry.
3: Yeah, but not 3 hours in advance. I didn't realize it was going to take me that long to complete the projects that I had to do.
6: Oh. Time management problem.
3: No, it just takes.
5: That's certainly what it sounds like.
3: It takes a while.
5: And I'm the selfish one.
3: Yes, you could have just moved out to the hallway, but that's neither here nor there. It's over. My belly is full. I was so courteous because when you said you wanted to be out by a certain time, I moved the chair closer so we can be a little bit more efficient.
5: Yeah, you could have just. By the way, that's defeating the purpose, by the way.
3: No, it's not. I'm outside the hallway.
5: You used a chair from the conference room.
3: No.
5: Don't want you eating on the furniture in the conference room.
3: Yeah, but they don't want you in the, you know, spilling crumbs on a table, on a carpet. So, no. So it's all good. It's cool. I just understand that, you know, I'm the only person that's courteous and considerate around here, which is on brand. I understand where I work at. I understand the environment I'm in.
5: You're the only person.
3: I assume Christian would be a little bit more considerate, but I see he's basically a follower. Just like a, you know, he's not the lead cat. He's just a follower.
6: What are you talking
3: cat.
6: About? I'm a creature of habit.
3: A creature
5: he's
3: of habit.
5: He's following the routine that's established.
3: We bounced around the rooms multiple times.
6: Not recently.
5: Yeah,
6: been in that same room every day.
3: Maybe this week.
5: Yeah, that's called routine.
3: We got kicked out that room earlier this week.
6: When our meeting was over.
5: I kicked out. That's right. I had a meeting in there, actually.
3: See, yeah, yeah. I, tell you, I

0: I'm
1: true.
0: I'm the only honest person around here. I'm the only transparent person around here.
1: Oh, transparent might be the wrong word.
0: Oh, I'm so damn transparent.
1: You're too,
0: too
1: honest occasionally. I'll give you that part.
0: Yeah, I am very honest.
1: Thus, what leads to me calling you an ass.
0: Yeah, I'm very honest.
1: Which I do firmly believe. Doesn't mean I love you any less.
0: And you know what's crazy to me?
1: What's crazy
0: before
1: to
0: we get into the meat and the bones and meat and potatoes of this show is that you get considered being called the jerk for being honest with people. But then, sure. But they prop up Abraham Lincoln as being honest Abe. So do you want me to be honest Abe or do you want me to lie to you? What would you prefer?
1: Do you believe that he was rude? Or
0: Abraham
1: do you think
0: Lincoln?
1: He was just honest?
0: He was just honest.
1: He wasn't rude.
0: That's why he became president.
1: That's the difference
0: honest.
1: Between you and
0: you,
1: him.
0: How do you know, Mr. I was around in the 1840s?
1: You just
0: 50s?
1: Said you didn't think he was. I just asked you.
0: I didn't think he was rude, but I don't know. I have no idea. I'm not rude either.
1: That's you just called me selfish.
0: Well, that's
1: 2 minutes ago.
0: Just because
1: I didn't change the routine and our schedule, the plan for this show.
0: Okay, you know what?
1: Because you didn't time manage correctly.
0: That's crazy to me that the man who came in at 12 o'clock is telling me about time management. That is wild.
1: Shift started at noon.
0: Your shift started at noon, but if your shift starts at noon, your lunchtime is until halfway through. So you shouldn't be eating lunch until after the show.
1: Okay, so when Tori Lowe joins us at 4 o'clock, that's when you want me to eat?
0: Sure, go right ahead.
1: That's when you want me to eat?
0: I mean, typically you have to bump it, so you should be eating lunch at 5.
1: Well, that's when the show's over. Well, and then I get to leave for a few hours.
0: Yeah, but you're leaving before you do tonight?
1: Well, yeah, it's an 8:38 p.m. first pitch.
0: Oh, okay. All right.
1: So pregame coverage on WTMJ will start at 8 o'clock. I'll probably get out of here around 12:30.
0: Okay.
1: So,
0: well, you could have ate five, or you could have ate before you came.
1: Well, I'm going to eat dinner at like 6.
0: A normal person would have ate before they came.
1: I don't appreciate your judgmentalness.
0: I'm not being judgmental. I'm being direct and honest with you. Anybody that comes in to work at 12 typically eats before they come in.
1: You know,
0: work
1: something I have learned about you over the years is nobody tries to analyze and change other people's workloads and work routines quite like Kyle Walls.
0: No, I like people to be
1: you
0: efficient.
1: Have a thought on everybody in this building's workload and how they manage their time. You have a thought on anybody in the building?
0: Potentially. I mean, not anybody. It's way too big. I don't know what a lot of people do. I don't. There was one person who used to work on our side, and then all of a sudden, I go on vacation. I come back. He on a different side. I'm like, wait. I said, what? When did this happen?
1: Yeah. Nosy.
0: What do you mean nosy? I got a new deskmate.
1: Where?
0: Sitting across kitty corner from me.
1: Oh.
0: Yeah.
1: How are they?
0: Quiet, actually. It's two different worlds.
1: Mm. Mm.
0: Two different worlds.
1: That's my fiance who we're referring to, by the way, just for the record. There you have it.
0: See, guess it. Nobody cares who that is.
1: He is right. But we were gonna lay in the punch eventually. Anyway, all right, let's get into trade deadline talk. Niger Morgan, T. Plesch, going to join us at 2:30 on the Yuengling Legends line. Trade deadline's coming fast, man. It's on Monday. Brewers still haven't done anything of note in the last week or so. So we will keep an eye on that if anything comes through over the course of the next 3 hours. But we need, Kyle, we need them to make a move. By Monday's trade deadline. We will talk about that. New reliever that the Brewers apparently interested in. We'll talk about all that. Still ahead, Kyle LeBrust, ESPN Wisconsin.
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0: Emperor Penguin. 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

0: Friday. Thanks for rocking with us. Alex Strofe, Kyle Wallace, C-Cat with you until 5 o'clock this afternoon on ESPN Wisconsin, the ESPN Wisconsin app, and ESPN Milwaukee and ESPN Madison on YouTube. Monday marks the trade deadline in Major League Baseball, and one of baseball's best teams certainly expected to be active in the Milwaukee Brewers. And there's a couple names that have continued to pop off the screen that the Brewers are showing interest in. Of course, the biggest of all the fish is Detroit Tigers pitcher and back-to-back Cy Young Award winner Tarek Skubal. And Will Salmon of The Athletic is reporting that the Brewers would be willing to take on the remainder of Skubal's salary. Salmon goes on, obviously, they'd also be willing to part with the kind of prospects necessary to get any potential deal done. But the money aspect of this is Milwaukee is making a special case. Kyle? Skubal in Milwaukee? Sounds like it's still got some steam. I thought yesterday, maybe it is going to be the Dodgers, which would ruin baseball, but that's neither here nor there. Sounds like the Brewers still very in on the two-time Cy Young Award winner.
1: And I think they should be in that conversation because I believe the Detroit Tigers are making the decision that they're not going for it this year and they're going to become sellers. And when you're a seller and you have a guy on your roster that you're probably not going to re-sign, you want to get the most for him, right? They don't want to keep him on the roster. So now the leverage, you know, having negotiations 2 weeks ago, the Tigers had all the leverage. Now at this point, the Tigers still have a lot of the leverage, but they have a commodity, an in-demand commodity that other people want. So they're still going to get a really good deal for them. But, you know, is it going to take a king's ransom to get Tarek Skubal? It's going to take a lot, but I don't think the Brewers are going to have to give up something crazy like we heard, I think it was yesterday, where somebody said, oh, you got to give up my dad.

0: Hey, you got to give up Luis Peña. You got to give up Luis. It's not gonna take all that, but I do believe it's gonna take something big. But based off the fact that they want to move on from him and they're fielding calls, then that means all right. That means they're listening, and that means they want to make a move. So they're gonna take the best package available. It reminds me of the Milwaukee Bucks. The Milwaukee Bucks were not gonna hold on to Giannis, right? So you knew there was gonna be a team that was gonna win the Giannis sweepstakes, and it turned out to be Miami Heat. But they knew, hey, we had a deal on the table, and we're just waiting to see if they're gonna take our deal, not that if they're gonna trade him or not.
1: I think that's a really good point by you, because obviously we've been through two massive trades in the last calendar year here in Wisconsin sports. Think back to last August when the Packers traded with the Cowboys for Micah Parsons. They sent two first-round picks and Kenny Clark there. It's a good package. I mean, I felt like the Packers won the trade, obviously, when you get a young, one of the best players in all of the league in Micah Parsons for two first-round picks and an aging defensive tackle. But it was the best offer on the table for the Cowboys for a guy they knew they had to trade. When you look at Giannis, as you just brought up, they talked about it for months and months and months. And finally, when the self-imposed deadline hit, the trigger was pulled. They got the best package they thought they could get. A couple of picks, several young players, and Giannis and Bobby Portis go to Miami. Now with Tarik Skubal, this conversation has been had for months. The Tigers did not start the way they thought they would. Skubal dealt with some injuries at the beginning of the year.
0: Yep.
1: They didn't look like the playoff team they did a year ago. And on an expiring contract is Skubal, the back-to-back Cy Young Award winner. The conversation has been, if the Tigers can't turn this thing around, they probably have to trade him. You have to get something in return rather than nothing when you have a perennial superstar like Tarik Skubal is. So now they have reached that deadline. A real deadline. Yeah. The trade deadline on Monday.
0: Approaching fast.
1: And they need to pull the trigger on sending him somewhere, whether that's Milwaukee, Los Angeles, Tampa, wherever it is, they realize they need to do it. So who are they going to send him to, Kyle? Whoever comes up with the best package.
0: Exactly. And the best, and that it comes down to who becomes, at this point, I don't think the most desperate, but who's willing to give the most. And so that's why it's more realistic now than what it may have been a week ago when we're talking about when they're going to get him, when they're going to get him. The closer you get to the deadline, the more all of a sudden the Tigers say, all right, well, this is what we have on the table. We've negotiated back and forth. We try to get the most that we could. And so when it comes to the Brewers and the Dodgers, the Brewers absolutely can get Tarik Skubal if they wanted to get him, but it just, we'll figure out, you know, are the Dodgers going to have a better offer or not, or some other mystery team going to come through and have a better offer? Because again, just because people are talking about the Dodgers and the Brewers, there are other teams that believe in themselves, right? There's other teams that have an opportunity to make it to the World Series.
1: When it comes to Monday's trade deadline, whether it's Skubal, and we'll talk about Luke Weaver a bit, who according to The Athletic, Will Salmon, again, and Ken Rosenthal over at The Athletic, reporting that the Brewers and the Pirates are two teams showing interest in Mets right-hander reliever Luke Weaver as the deadline approaches. The Brewers need to do something. And I guess I'm kind of at a point, Kyle, where I don't care what it takes. It's time to go all in. And that's Skubal. That could be Weaver. That could be Mason Miller. Could be whoever. Joe Ryan. Go all in. I think Jesus Mate is really the only name that's in the minor leagues where I go, I'd prefer not to give him up, considering he's probably the future face of the franchise.
0: I got more.
1: But, like, beggars can't be choosers either, because I've seen this a lot on Twitter. I did a podcast the other night, and the person that I was talking to on there, our buddy Evan, who works part-time over at WTMJ, was saying, yeah, you know, I really want them to go out and get somebody big, but I don't want to give up this guy or this guy or this guy or this guy or this guy. And I've seen a ton of this on Twitter, too, where I'm going, yeah, but beggars can't be choosers, man. Like, you've got to pick a side. It's either you want them to go all in and get some generational talent that can go ahead and contribute right now, or you want them to hit the pause button, see if they're good enough, which, spoiler alert, they're probably not because the Dodgers are in the NL. And you want them to hopefully, you're hoping for every prospect to work out to the absolute best case scenario, and maybe you'll win a World Series in 2033. And I think that's a little bit of a loser's mentality.
0: Oh, see, this
1: you're one of the best teams in baseball this year. You think you have the pieces. You're just a piece or two away. It's time to just shove the chips in the middle of the table and go, hey, we realize we're good enough. We're really, really close. If we go get a Skubal, if we go get a Weaver, if we go get a Mason Miller, that can put us over the top and allow us to defeat the Dodgers and get to the World Series.
0: That's the thing. You can't sit here with a straight face, Alex Stroff, and tell me that you think getting a Tarik Skubal is going to put you over the top. It puts you
1: in. Oh, it certainly helps.
0: No, exactly. Exactly. You want to be in a position that it puts you over the top. And that's why I believe the Milwaukee Brewers, they cannot make just one move at the deadline if they want to be put over the top of the Los Angeles Dodgers. And again, Tarek Skubal 100% makes you better. And your odds of getting closer to win a championship gets better, but it doesn't put you over the top. And granted, no move guarantees you get put over the top. But when you're in a position of power and you say, okay, we're the front runner and we're going to add more. For example, if the Dodgers got Tarek Skubal, would we all say, damn, it's probably over?
1: What do you mean?
0: If the Dodgers traded for Tarek Skubal.
1: Oh, yeah, if the Dodgers
0: So that is what I'm saying, is that it doesn't put the Brewers in a position to say, damn, this is over. What it does is say, oh, well, you know what? The Brewers are closer. And I want the Brewers to get closer. I really do. But I don't think they have to get closer with Tarek Skubal, because Tarek Skubal does not put them in a position to be the front runner to win a World Series. And again, I know Ben always makes fun of me of talking about, oh, you're a future Kyle, you're 2030 Kyle. Yes, I'm 2030 Kyle, because the Brewers have been brewing up something very special in the minor leagues. And the thing is that when you see these guys come up through the minor leagues, they sign these contracts with the Brewers, and then they make their pro debut. When has the last time the Brewers have missed? The last four big guys, the last four.
1: I don't know about that.
0: The last four.
1: I feel like
0: four.
1: You're choosing to forget some. No. Like Tyler Black hasn't worked out.
0: No, but Tyler Black didn't get a contract before he came up. Tyler Black wasn't as hyped up as Tyler Black was never the number one, number two, or number three prospect in the minor league system. But Jacob Mizorowski, they couldn't wait for Jacob Mizorowski to come up. We were excited about him. Jackson Churio, they were so excited about him. They signed him to a deal before he never played AAA, or maybe he played one game of AAA or something like that, but he didn't play AAA baseball. He came all the way up to the majors. And you're talking about Luis Lara made the big jump. Cooper Pratt made the jump. So what I'm saying is that the Brewers have found success in identifying elite prospects. Yes, they have good prospects, but if they give a guy a contract, if they want to hold on to him, the track record in recent history shows that that guy is going to turn out to be a star. If Tyler was going to be a really good star, he would have had an opportunity to actually start day one. Luis Lara came in, and granted, he didn't have it day one, but I have a feeling Luis Lara is going to get a lot. Even when Sal Frelick does come back, I think Luis Lara is going to be a guy that's going to be hard to take out the lineup. Cooper Pratt, they brought him up and they said, day one, Cooper Pratt,
1: they believe he's the shortstop.
0: You are our starting shortstop. And so they have that level of belief. And I just think that they have other guys that are going to be coming up that they're going to have that same level of belief in. And these guys are playing well, man. They are. And so my level of excitement is, I don't want to rock the boat and potentially trade a piece that I'm going to regret trading.
1: Yeah, I just, prospects don't always work out, right?
0: Neither do rentals. And we've done this, we talked about this before, me and C-Cad and Ben. Yeah, is that a lot of times rentals, when you make that big splash, you go get that guy, that doesn't always translate to you winning a World Series. It doesn't happen. The last time it happened was the Atlanta Braves.
1: Only one team wins a World Series, right? But we know the Brewers are already that good. They were in the NLCS a year ago, and we believe this team is better than the team that was in the NLCS a year ago. Mm-hmm. So going and adding something you're lacking, whether that be a reliable reliever or a reliable starter behind Jacob Mizorowski, I think that is a world-changing move that the Brewers didn't have the luxury of making or having a year ago. They didn't have the super reliable arms that they had hoped to have last year, right? Like, Mizorowski has obviously evolved into a superstar. He's going to win the Cy Young in the National League.
0: Woody got hurt,
1: obviously.
0: Mizorowski fell apart at the end of the regular season, but then played a major role in the playoffs.
1: You didn't have the starters that you could really rely on last year. Now, some of them played pretty well. Quinn Priester was a great story last year.
0: Chad Pratt, another great story.
1: I kind of feel like Logan Henderson is the Quinn Priester equivalent this year, where it seems like if you throw him, you're going to win the game.
0: Yeah, what's interesting is that we kind of thought it was Kyle Harrison.
1: Yeah, and then he fell off. He didn't fall off.
0: He got hurt. He fell off.
1: It started with that game in Vegas against the A's at the beginning of June. His stats have been bad since. He
0: was hurt.
1: Right.
0: At some point.
1: I'm not disagreeing.
0: And then he had a rehab start yesterday. I trust in Kyle.
1: I hope he can recover.
0: Whoa.
1: I hope he can get back to form that we saw
0: you
1: in April and May.
0: Jumping ship already?
1: I don't want to sit here and act like he's, the best number two pitcher in baseball. I don't want to sit here and act like that. Where if you got a Skubal, you have the best 1-2 punch in your starting rotation in baseball without a doubt the moment he lands in Milwaukee.
0: I mean,
1: and that's why I think the Brewers need to realize what the situation is, right? Like, they are that good. They are that close. Now, the Dodgers, I understand, are a super team, but you play the games for a reason. And you were in that spot a year ago. And again, I say, we are all believers that this team right now is better than the team that was in the NLCS a year ago.
0: 100%.
1: So going and making a splash or two, which I agree with you, if they were to pull off a Scooble trade, I would still like to see some other action.
0: Yeah, right?
1: And maybe not a Mason Miller. I don't think you could pull off both of those trades.
0: At that point.
1: Because then you're mortgaging the whole future, and I'm not interested
0: in
1: that.
0: It has to be a pitcher, and then it has to be a bat. Like, I just feel the Brewers need... I think the Brewers need a power bat. That's just me.
1: It'd be great. I just don't know how many are available. What would be super helpful, I think, we've talked about this a couple times, Kyle, over the course of the last few weeks, but my priorities in order are starting pitcher, relief pitcher, bat. And we will see what happens in that regard. But it's go time now. I mean, we're talking about how in they are on Scooble. We're talking about how interested they are in other relievers, how interested they are in other pitchers. So clearly, the buzz is real. The front office understands what I keep saying. This is not just any other year. It's time to go in. It's time to go all in and push the chips to the middle of the table and act like you're a World Series team because we really believe they can be. That's where I'm at.
0: And I think that's not a bad place to be at. But again, we will see based off what they do at the trade deadline to see if they are all in. And if they're not all in, I won't be mad about it. But I do believe they do need to make a move. Not making a move is unacceptable.
1: All right, we will speak with our buddy Niger Morgan. T-Plush is scheduled to appear coming up next on the Yuengling Legends line. Oh, baby. I wonder where he's at on the trade deadline, which is coming up. Tarek Skubal to Milwaukee? What does T-Plush think? We'll talk to him coming up next on Kyle and Brust.
2: You're along for the ride with Kyle and Brust.
0: Payback I sure have. I still got a video from a lady talking crazy to me. I said, oh, ma'am, I am writing a review.
2: On ESPN Wisconsin and the ESPN Wisconsin.
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2: Continues ESPN Wisconsin, the ESPN Wisconsin app, ESPN Milwaukee, ESPN Madison on YouTube. I'm Alex Schroff in for Ben Brust, your cousin set of the day, alongside Kyle Wallace. Talking Brewers trade deadline, which is quickly approaching, and the headlines just keep flying, man. It seems like every hour we've got a Tarek Skubal update, got Mason Miller updates, we've got the Brewers interested in Mets right-handed reliever Luke Weaver. I don't know. So much is going to change between now and 5 o'clock, it seems. We're in like that period of the trade deadline, Kyle.
3: But it's a good thing that the Milwaukee Brewers are in part of those conversations. And hopefully it's not a bust like it was last, or I shouldn't say a bust, a dud like it was last year on the trade deadline.
2: Yeah, but I mean, that's the approach we've been used to with the Brewers, right? Is they're going to get some underwhelming, like MLB players by all means. They're not prospects.
3: They're going to try to get the most out of somebody.
2: Right. Maybe somebody on their last legs, you know.
3: Somebody said, all right, well, let's
2: try to do it with Lance McCullers just a couple of weeks ago. We're used to those type of moves.
3: And that lasted 3 games.
2: If that, I think he maybe pitched in 2.
3: Yeah.
2: Not great. Not great. But I mean, it's something we've talked about for weeks, if not months at this point. You really want to see them seize the moment. Right, seize the opportunity that you have as one of the MLB's best teams, and go out and act like one of the MLB's best teams. Go act like you're a World Series contender.
3: But the one thing you have to do is, like we talked about it during the break, is the fact that the Brewers can't deplete their farm system because if they get a Tarek Skubal for a rental, a 2-month rental, 3-month rental, because you want to add in the playoffs, and it doesn't work out, guess what? You can't replenish it by opening up the pocketbooks during the offseason. The Brewers, everything they have to do is a project. Everything they have to draft and develop. Like, Noah, you think the Packers draft and develop. The Milwaukee Brewers and all these other small market teams, the lifeline of their organization is drafting and developing. There's a reason why the Cincinnati Reds and the Pittsburgh Pirates aren't good right now. It's because they haven't done a good job at drafting and developing.
2: Here's where I'm at. And I want to ask KBN, what do we call them, the KMB fam?
3: KB fam.
2: Yeah, the KB fam, got it. The KB fam, where they're at.
3: Say it so odd. The KB fam.
2: I don't know if I like it, but it's not my call.
3: That's true.
2: It's your call. KB fam. I want to know if the KB fam feels like I do or like you do. I feel like Brewers fans in general are a little bit too married to the idea of prospects. It's never a sure thing. It's not guaranteed that we'll use Andrew Fisher, who's in Double A, mashing 33 home runs this year. It's not guaranteed he's going to be a great MLB player. He certainly might be. Certainly might be.
3: What if he does and the Brewers lack power? What if he is that power source the Brewers needed?
2: Well, it's not a power source they'll have until 2028 at best.
3: No, that's not true. He'll be up next year at some point. Hell, he might be a September call-up.
2: Yeah, he's only been in Double A. He hasn't even been in Triple A yet.
3: He may be a September call-up. They skip guys.
2: I'd be surprised, but I'm just.
3: You think
2: Madej
3: would skip AAA?
2: I think he has more chance.
3: Okay, but you just told me he hasn't been in AAA, so I'm just saying your rationale for one guy isn't the same for another. Yeah, I get it because one is more advanced, but I'm just saying these guys are that damn talented.
2: Yeah, sure, at that level they are, but it's never a guarantee, right? Guys that have success in the minor leagues don't always translate to having success in the major leagues. So I think Brewers fans are a little bit too married to the idea of prospects rather than going all in. That's just where I'm at right now, and I'm curious if the KB fam agrees with me. 800-990-3776, the Cardless Talk and Text Line, 800-990-3776. Are we too married to prospects as Brewers fans, or should we really trust the process and trust the future? I want to hear from you on that, but right now it is time for this.
1: Some legends leave their mark on the game.
4: We're going to smash up the middle. Base hit to center. Here comes Gomez. Around third. A throw and the Brewers win. On a base hit by Nigel Morgan. He's being mobbed.
1: Others leave stories you'll never forget.
5: To this day, it gives me the willies right now because I'm a little bit older, so now I understand what it meant to the city.
1: Now, it's your chance to hear them firsthand on the Yuengling Legends Line. 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
2: 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I'm Alex Strofe in for Ben Brust alongside Kyle Wallace.
3: You said bringing the what?
2: Flavor.
3: He didn't say bring in the flavor.
2: He said flavor?
3: Yeah, he didn't say.
4: There you go.
3: I had T-Plush. I had to get a. He said bring in the flavor. I said that's not what he said.
2: I misquoted you. I apologize.
3: Yeah, because the Dairyland hit the buck.
4: Gentlemen, check it out. So I'm kind of flustered right now, right?
2: Sure.
4: Because honestly, I don't want the Brewers to get fleeced right now. Boy. Because everybody knows that what they need. But in Plush's eyes, when you're playing playoff baseball, it's all about those relievers. I kind of switched up my tune. I do like Dreamweaver, but I would try to go find a couple sick nasties in the bullpen, and I would try to go get a bat as well. I wouldn't try to do the rental. I would try to hold on to my young core as long as you can. But those Biloxi Shuckers,
3: yeah, they hidden.
4: They're killing it right now, and they're crushing. So you might want to, why they're high, you might want to try to throw somebody out there and dangle them and see what happens. But they got to be careful of not getting fleeced right now.
3: I'm with you on that.
2: Hold on a minute. But T-Plush, we know who's in charge of baseball operations in Milwaukee. When has he ever gotten fleeced? Matt Arnold doesn't get fleeced.
4: Well, I know. I mean, you saw that, they got rid of David Stern and he got fleeced.
2: So. Sure did. Sure did. They might send our boy back. Who knows?
4: Yeah, and they're trying to throw him back, but we can't do that.
3: I think Freddie
4: should just stay in New York. I just really think that Matty Arnold should probably bring in some relievers because you got to know that most of the starting pitchers nowadays, they don't go no more than about four innings. So you need to come in with those arms and just really bring in and bring it.
3: Now, Nigel, when you talked to T-Plush, excuse me, when you talked about getting the bullpen arms, do you think the Milwaukee Brewers have the starters to really get to the bullpen arms?
4: I think so. I believe so. I mean, what is it? It's normally the 1-2-3, they're good, but normally in playoffs, you got to have those relievers coming in. As soon as anything happens, the manager comes in and the manager starts managing the game. And that's when, you got to start bringing in those sick nasties to really, tighten down the hatches and batten and basically just come in and hold it down for, two innings, an inning and a half, because you're going to have to really match up. And then on top of that, with playoff baseball, it's pitching and defense. And then the timely hitting comes in. But for right now, I will still bring up the young studs. I would give them some action just to see where they're at. But I know if I'm in Arnold's shoes, I'm looking for some relievers because nowadays that's how people are matching up in playoffs.
2: Are you worried about Aaron Ashby after the recent performance where he allowed however many runs he allowed the other day and just less than an inning of work? Are you worried about Aaron Ashby?
4: Nah. I mean, he's nasty from the left side. I mean, he's pumping, 97? But... Yeah. In my eyes, no. I mean, you're going to have a good one. You're going to have a bad month, too, as well. So I wouldn't really try to look too hard into that. Maybe if he's doing this maybe around late August, all right, maybe we have a little bit of questions. But, for right now, I would try to solidify more bullpen because you already have you have the nucleus already. I still always want to get that big bat. But for me, that big bat should be young Made coming in and letting him do his thing.
3: You've been saying that, and I'm right there behind you. You know why I'm behind you is because you've been saying it before.
4: I know you are.
3: Before they brought up Cooper Pratt, you were talking about Made. Cooper Pratt came up, and he found his way. Before you said that as well, Luis Lahr, he came up. He's playing well. If those two guys are playing well and Made is better, boy, they should bring up Made.
2: But is a third of your lineup being rookies really equal World Series material for guys that are inexperienced and have only played half the season? Like, I'm skeptical of that when the expectation is World Series.
4: That's how they're going to get their experience, by playing. I'm sticking to this. If you, if you don't play and you don't get the experience and feel the show and feel the energy and feel what Milwaukee's going to bring, you're not going to understand how to adjust once the playoffs and those towels are whipping around. And all of a sudden, you're trying to catch a fly ball and you can't even really see it because those towels are whipping around. Mm. So you got to understand, it's you got to get your feet wet and you want to go through at least a little bit of a up and down just to see where they're at and how they handle, especially even the media side. And my eyes, I just feel like, you know, don't be too aggressive. Those other GMs are sharp, and I would still try to just watch out and be in fleece. But I would definitely try to dangle some of them young core that are in AA and Biloxi and try to put those kids out there and see if maybe you can get something really good in return.
2: GM T Plush is joining us right now on the Yingling Legends Line. 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Alex Strofe and Kyle Wallace with you.
3: T Plush, how risky is it to trade somebody on the roster like a Sal Frelick or a Garrett Mitchell or a Logan Henderson during the season? How could that mess with the chemistry inside the locker room of a team that is one of the best teams in baseball?
4: Right. So that just goes back to what I was saying last time I was on. You don't want to mess with the chemistry, or you got to really do your due diligence to understand who the makeup and who you're getting and bring it into the clubhouse. Because, you know, that chemistry is huge. Everybody, they've been with each other since, you know, spring training. Everybody has bought into Pat Murph's, into his game plan. So, you know, it's a family in there. And, you know, if you just bring in the wrong piece, that can really upset people. But, you know, I just, you know, oh man, this is a really, really tough situation right now. And I'm glad I'm really not in that situation. But for me, I would really dig down, talk to my scouts, talk to the team, and really kind of figure out how should we go attack this? Because we're right there. Mm-hmm. We're right there.
2: I'm fascinated, T Plush, by the idea that you're not really like sold on the idea of a starting pitcher. I'm not saying you would be irritated if they traded for a starting pitcher, but it seems like you're much more in the camp of they need relievers more so than starters. Why is that?
4: Well, because just how playoff baseball is, your starters are only going to go no more than 4 or 5 innings, if that. Sometimes you might even have a reliever starting a game and then bringing in your horse later on, or you know what I mean. There's so much. Mm-hmm. You know, there's so much differential in the game and how you go structure and put out your lineup. So for me, it's all about the relievers. It's still pitching and defense when it comes to, the thriller hour of playoffs. So for me, you gotta just work with your starters, but just bring in some horses and just go off your horses, really.
3: You know,
4: go off your bullpen. Sorry.
3: No, you all good. You all good. Me and Strofe were talking about, you know, the fact that all the Brewers fans have fallen in love with the prospects. T-Plus, how can you tell whether or not a prospect is the real deal or somebody who may or may not be good? Because I just get this vibe and feeling that the Brewers got a lot of real deals down in the minor leagues. You were just talking about the Biloxi Shuckers.
4: No, that just goes down to the brass, man. The scouting department. You know, they know what they're doing. That's why, for me, it's like, even how do you miss Mizorowski? How does anybody miss that? And the Brewers grab him? So what are the Brewers, what are they cooking in the lab and getting all these great prospects? I mean, we're basically the number one prospect in baseball. Mm-hmm. I mean, we definitely have the chips. So for me, I mean, I would just really, you know, trust in your and the people that you have around you. And know that, you know, hey, if we give up something, we know that we can go find somebody in the draft, find somebody and develop that person, because that's what, you know, the Brewers are good at building up a good base to bring in.
2: Nigel Morgan, T Plush with us here on the Yingling Legends Line.
3: Now, before, I know we're going to have to let you go soon, but I got to ask you, last time we talked to you, you was out in Cali. And you were at a family reunion. How did the family reunion go? Didn't nobody try to shake them pockets down, did they, T-Plush?
4: Oh, of course they did. Come on, man. You know I had to break bread. I was trying not to, right? I was trying to give that, well, I have a business. Well, you know, things are a little bit tight right now. And, you know, but at the end of the day, you know, it's all family. And, you know, I was able to, you know, buy some meals, buy some adult beverages as well. So, you know, it was a very good time. I was just happy to see everybody.
3: Yeah.
4: And, you know, at the end of the day, you know, it was.

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1: I will say this. Your team has some pop. They have some power. They have some swag. Like, this team plays with fun, but y'all has some swag.
2: I have great news for T-Plush as he leaves us, by the way.
1: What is that?
2: Barely above the Mendoza line. 204.
1: All right.
2: 204.
3: Okay, all right.
4: So kryptonite might be too strong. One of every five is pretty good.
3: Yeah, I can handle that. I mean, that's why normally when a lefty came in, they always switched me out. You know, so I was normally, if a lefty came in, I knew I was only going to play about seven.
4: They didn't need advanced analytics for that back in 2011, did they?
3: I was going back to the Little League.
4: Amazing stuff as always. Nigel Morgan, T-Plush with us all the time on the Yuengling Legends line. Thanks, T-Plush. We'll do it again soon.
3: Hey, stay plus, you guys.
1: Is there?
4: He's the best.
1: He always is.
4: Though I disagree with him on some things.
1: Why'd you say that on the phone?
4: I did. We went back and forth a little bit.
1: Okay, you did. You did push back a little bit.
4: Yeah, I we've got a ton of responses rolling in. Effectively, what I'm saying is I believe us as Brewers fans are too committed to prospects, which Kyle falls into. I want to see the Brewers go all in. I don't really care what it costs over the course of the next three
1: years. So what if you go all in and you fail, and then it costs you... the Brewers are good for the next 2 years, and all of a sudden they're not as good.
4: I would rather love and lost than rather to
1: that's stupid
4: lose and never
1: that's
4: what's
1: that's
4: the saying
1: that's stupid and never did it or never tried or whatever the hell it is.
4: Yeah, I'd rather take the swing than just wonder. Oh, well, what if they would have had a starting pitcher? They went seven games with the Dodgers a couple of years ago, right? Like, there's still what if situations about that series back in 2017, 2018. In 2026, what if it's a seven-game series in the NLCS? And you wonder, oh, boy, a Scooble really would have helped.
1: Yeah, I definitely would be wondering that if that was the case. But I'm not willing to take that. I'm just not in a position where I'm willing to take the risk at any cost.
4: All right.
1: Now, I'm happy to get them now, but it just can't be you're going to, you know, fleece us, as T-Plus said.
4: Where do you land? Are we too committed to prospects? Do you want to see the Brewers go all in, or do you want to preserve the assets in the farm system? But if you need to insure anything, we know where to go.
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0: ESPN Wisconsin app, ESPN Milwaukee, ESPN Madison on YouTube. I'm Alex Strofe, your cousin sub of the day, in for Ben Brust alongside Kyle Wallace. You can't run the show.
1: I like when you fill in.
0: Why's that?
1: I can just react.
0: Oh, do you not get to do that on a regular basis?
1: Ooh. Well, no, I mean, when other people fill in, I have to lead the show.
0: Oh, I see what you're saying.
1: Yeah, I like when you lead the show when I'm out, when Ben's out.
0: Oh, okay.
1: It just makes my life easier.
0: Good to know. Okay. Mm-hmm. Well, I'm happy to be here, as you're well aware. Always love hanging out with you and love hanging out with the KB fam. How'd I do that time? Better?
1: Yeah, that was good. And why did you say flavor? Were you a little nervous?
0: No, I was trying
1: to culturally appropriate. Is that what you felt?
0: No, not at all. Okay. I just heard him say it, and I was like, okay, flavor. I can add that. And then I was thinking about how I have to weave in a Yingling read. So I was thinking, you know.
1: Because he said flavor.
0: Right, I was thinking three sentences past
1: and
0: that.
1: Typically,
0: I don't know
1: you
0: I
1: love to be like, oh, yeah, I got the flavor.
0: I got the flavor?
1: Yeah, so that's
0: I definitely
1: it.
0: Got the flavor.
1: See, that's what I thought. But now yeah, you came off as kind of nerdy to my boy T-Plus.
0: All right, so I'm effectively asking the question, which side do you lay on, right? Because I've noticed this theme amongst Brewers fans that we've talked to and that I've been conversing with on Twitter that they want their cake and eat it too effectively. They want to see the Brewers make a big splash, but they want to protect every single asset in the farm system, which, by the way, spoiler alert, is not a realistic possibility if you're going to go out and take the big swing that you're going to take, right? You would agree with that.
1: Yeah, you can't. I mean,
0: so which side do you land on? Would you like to protect the assets as much as possible over the course of the next 3 days, or do you want to see the Brewers take a big swing? Kyle, you land where?
1: Protect the assets, get something, but protect the assets. Do more than what you've done in the past, because what you've done in the past has got guys who weren't big difference makers for the Brewers in the regular season or in the postseason. I want the Brewers to go out and get somebody that actually can play, like a reliever, as T-Plus said, Nigel Morgan said, hey, go get you a reliever. A guy that you're actually going to consistently depend on. Some guy that can be in the same breath of an Abner Uribe. Same guy can be in the same breath of a Trevor Megill. Somebody that's part of that dependable back end of your bullpen rotation, or somebody who can be a long reliever. Like, I want us to get somebody who can actually be put into the lineup as a pitcher and actually be effective in somebody we can depend on. If you're going to go get a bat, I hope we get a bat. Even if he strikes out a lot, I hope we get a bat that can make hit a lot of home runs. Like, I want somebody that can hit home runs, because that is something that the Brewers are struggling with. The Brewers, I thought maybe Jake Bauer was going to get to 30. I don't know. The Brewers, once again, may have another season where they don't have a home run hitter getting to 30 home runs. That's crazy. Crazy.
0: They'll get there. They'll get
1: who?
0: There. Not this year.
1: Well, that's what I'm, that's what I'm saying. But who? Who?
0: Hmm. If I had to predict?
1: Jackson.
0: Yeah.
1: That's what I'm saying.
0: Yeah.
1: No,
0: that'd be the number one pick. I'm trying to think aside from him, though. I think he's the obvious
1: I don't think
0: answer.
1: Bryce would get – Bryce, 25.
0: Yeah, 25 maybe. He could be like – what season was Ricky Weeks really good? Was it 2011?
1: Ricky hit a lot
0: I think he got to 31.
1: Yeah, he definitely
0: – And Bryce is probably capable of that. All right, some of your responses are rolling in on the text line. I do want to hear from you, though. I only get to talk to the KB fam every once in a while. We're talking Brewers. We're talking trade deadlines. If you call in, you're going to get on the air. 800-990-3776. Which
1: phone
0: side
1: line's
0: you,
1: open for
0: which
1: everybody,
0: side you land
1: huh?
0: on? Yeah, call in. I want to hear from the KB fam.
1: Friday
0: I love
1: party.
0: From the KB fam. And yes, it's the last time you're going to talk to the KB fam until the trade deadline on Monday. So, like, this is your time to give us your opinion. Do you want them to protect the assets, or do you want them to go all in? Want to hear from you. 800-990-3776 is the Cardinals talking text. Line.
1: Most Ricky had in the season was 29.
0: 29. I thought he hit 30.
1: But that was the season he had the most plate appearances that
0: what
1: he had.
0: What year was that?
1: That was in 2010.
0: 2010. Okay, mm-hmm. I thought it was 11. Got it. All right, want to hear from you on the other side. We'll get to some of your text responses. The phone lines are open for you, baby. 800-990-3776. More Brewers talk in 2 minutes on Kyle and Brust.
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0: Oh yeah, 3 o'clock hour. Kyle and Brust, Alex Strofe, Kyle Wallace, C-Cat, hanging with you until 5 o'clock this afternoon. Thanks for spending your Friday with us. Appreciate you hanging out as we talk Brewers trade deadline. It's on Monday, man. It's coming up quick. It's coming up quick, the trade deadline in the MLB. The Brewers are apparently interested in a whole lot of people. By the way,
1: that's great.
0: I do love seeing, and you know, it kind of feels Packers-esque from back in the day, right? Well, the Packers were in on the conversation. Remember all those back in the day?
1: Yeah, this seems very different because the Brewers, they're not typically part of the conversation. But I think overall, regardless of what the Brewers do at the deadline, the fact that they probably, because I wholeheartedly believe the Brewers are making they're making calls and they're making offers, right? Now, is it the winning offer? No. But unlike the Packers probably making calls saying, hey, you know, what are you thinking about? I think the Brewers are actually saying, hey, this is what we're willing to do, and they're going to negotiate with folks. And this should be a level of excitement because I think this might be the turning of the page for the Milwaukee Brewers as an organization, because this year is great, but I think they're going to continue to have longevity when it comes to success over this window of opportunity for the next 3 to 4 seasons. And so if the Brewers this year are already thinking about how can we add and get over the hump, especially with what they have eventually coming up, I think the Brewers are going to continue examining and looking and try to find how they can add pieces to the point where even in the offseason, like I'm focused on this year, but if the Brewers win a World Series, great. That would be amazing.
0: All right.
1: But if they
0: we're gonna get to that. We're going to get to that because somebody texted in with an exercise for you that we're going to get to in a moment. But we've gotten a ton of texts on this.
1: I got a stretch?
0: No. Like thought exercise. Okay. So let's get to some of these texts. So let's start with Hodag Steve, who texts in on the Carbless Talking text line. The text line, that is, 800-990-3776. Hodag Steve says, take the flipping swing. Get a thumper and a reliever.
1: All right, now.
0: So he wants to see them go in.
1: If they do that, I'm not mad at it.
0: Tyler and Bayview chimes in. I agree with you, Strofe. It's time to go all in. We don't want to risk the Miz getting hurt in the future.
1: See, that's crazy.
0: That's the capitalistic mindset that I'm in, right? Like, we realize how good they have it this year. Go get it.
1: So we're saying this. So y'all think Miz is going to be a one-year wonder?
0: I don't think that's necessarily the thought. I think it more so is how long can somebody's shoulder, elbow, and arm hold up throwing 105 and a half miles an hour?
1: And you know what? That's a very valid.
0: It's a very fair point.
1: Valid thought, because I think it every time.
0: James the Postman, in response to Nigel Morgan, says, come on, T-Plush. Matt Arnold is the one that does the fleecing, which is correct.
1: That is true.
0: Joseph chimes in the 608. He says, mark my words, if the Brewers trade Fisher, the Brewers will lose when playing against Fisher in the future unless he's on the Cubs.
1: That's Tim.
0: Joseph,
1: listen.
0: He said, this is no high school player. I was screaming at the TV to draft Fisher last season. T and Lacrosse.
1: Listen, T and Lacrosse, I'm with you. I am a huge Andrew Fisher fan. I'm sorry. Like, watching what they doing down there in Mississippi right now, the way they just mashing, it's ridiculous. It's absolutely ridiculous. They are everything when it comes to power that the Brewers are not.
0: Robin Madison chimes in, says, Team Strofe, fans want their cake and have it too. Go all in. That's what Rob says.
1: I mean, yeah, I'm riding with the Brewers regardless of whatever decision they make.
0: All right, two more.
1: Not happy.
0: Two more. This one from Connor in the 920. He says, the show Ted Lasso, which I love, new season coming out next week. The show Ted Lasso says, it's the hope that kills you. As a Brewers fan, I hope we make a big splash and go all in. But Brewers fashion will be make the small move. Hope it was making a move, but not winning at all.
1: I mean,
0: is the hope killing you? Not really. You're different than me. The hope is killing me.
1: No, see, no.
0: I'm anticipating that Jeff Passan alert that's going to come through any moment.
1: I can't wait till there's a Jeff Passan alert for the Brewers trading for Mize or something like that. Which still would be good, wouldn't it?
0: Last one from K-Walk. Kyle.
1: Yeah.
0: Let's say you could guarantee the Brewers winning the World Series this year. You bring in Scooble and a huge bat, but you gave up a lot of your farm.
1: I'm fine with that.
0: Would you do it?
1: Yeah. Hell yeah. The whole point of doing this is winning a World Series. If I had supervision. I was Raven Simone or Miss Cleo, depending on your.
0: Did you just that so Raven?
1: Yeah, I mean, that is the demographic, either Miss Cleo or Raven Simone. I think that covers everything, seeing into the future. And I knew that making a move and trading Made and trading Fisher and trading Burke and trading all the young prospects the Brewers have, it would get us a championship. Then yeah, hell yeah. Because at the end of the day, I won a World Series. I don't care how we get there. I just want a World Series. I'm just not confident that the Brewers are going to make all the moves necessary to put themselves in a position that they can win a World Series this year. And so that's my thing. But if you told me we can win a World Series and trade the prospect, to hell with them prospects.
0: To hell with them prospects. Liam chimes in, crazy. Doesn't matter. The Cubs are taking the division.
1: How many games back are they?
0: Five and a half.
1: Not
0: the Brewers didn't have a great series.
1: No, they did not.
0: But hopefully an opportunity to rebound this weekend against the lowly Angels, who I'm sure they might have a different nine starting on Sunday than they do tonight. The Angels. Their team might be completely different by Sunday because they're total sellers.
1: Why don't they just buy? Like they spend money.
0: Who's that, the Angels?
1: They had Rendon. They had Shohei.
0: Right.
1: They had Trout. Like they've spent money. I don't know. Like,
0: I don't know what the deal is. I got to be honest. I'm not the most up to date on what the Los Angeles Angels of Anaheim are up to these days.
1: Did they not change it back?
0: I don't know. That's how out of touch I am with the Angels. That's how bad they've been.
1: They've been
0: so irrelevant for a decade, other than having two of the best players of this generation, which makes very little sense to me.
1: Great.
0: Let's go to the phone lines. Wanakee, Kent in Wanakee. You are on Kyle and Brust. What's up, Kent?
12: Hey, guys. How you doing?
1: Doing great, Kent.
12: I want to talk about a little bit the log jam in the outfield currently.
0: Yeah.
12: I mean, that kid looks like dynamite.
0: He's legit.
12: Churio's going nowhere.
0: Mm-hmm.
12: Mitchell, if he can stay healthy, looks awesome.
0: He's been awesome this year, yep.
12: So rather than talking about trading these young prospects, which the Brewers have knocked it out of the park with Pratt and Lara, is Sal expendable? And also, we kind of have the same problem talking about Bowers and Vaughn. It's tough to get them both in the lineup, and you got a first baseman coming up who looks great.
0: Mm-hmm.
12: So are these guys potential trade with maybe a lower-end prospect to get where you need as far as some more pitching or something like that and keep your top-end prospects?
0: Yeah, I love the thought, Kent. Obviously, you're in the weeds like I am, and Kyle is the last couple of days as we lead up to the trade deadline thinking about every possibility. All right, Kyle. For those that aren't aware, I am the president of what fan club?
1: Very good.
0: That was me yelling Salvatore Brewers game.
1: I know, but very good. He had that ready. I
0: didn't know that existed. I'm going to be honest with you. I don't even know what that is.
13: Yeah, I just Twitter searched you doing that.
0: Yeah, I for years have been the president of the Sal Frelick fan club.
1: Yeah, you really just kind of hijacked that from people.
0: What do you mean?
1: Other people like Sal too.
0: But they're part of my club. I'm just the president.
1: Yeah, I like Sal, and then you.
13: You ran unopposed.
1: I did run unopposed.
0: I was early on that stock.
1: I was at Sal's first major league start, and I was telling my wife now, and she was my girlfriend at the time.
0: Yeah, this kid's going to be legit.
1: He made an amazing catch.
0: Here's the thing.
1: You took to another level.
0: Here's the thing. Is Sal Frelick expendable? The answer is unfortunately yes.
1: Yeah,
0: I hope they don't trade him in the next couple of days. But the answer is yes, because Jake Bowers can play the outfield. You have Luis Lara.
1: Yeah.
0: You weren't going to bring him up without the intention of having him be a starter at some point this season. Garrett Mitchell has had a career year. He's been healthy.
1: Yeah.
0: Obviously, we know who Jackson Churio is and can be. My nervous energy tells me there is a chance he's traded by Monday. He could be in one of these packages because he's still young. The one thing that I think prohibits the Brewers from trading him
1: what
0: is how well-liked he is in the locker room.
1: Yep.
0: And we remember when Josh Hader was traded, and this is a little bit different because he was such a good player.
1: In a different locker
0: room. But he was kind of that guy for that team a couple of years back, and then it was a fall from grace and they missed the playoffs after being in the lead on August 1st. So, and we know how much Pat Murphy adores Sal Frelich. But if there's an outfielder who could be on the block prior to Monday, I think, unfortunately, it's my guy Sal Frelich.
1: Yeah, and the thing is, if that's the whole locker room piece that we were talking to Nigel Morgan here on Kyle and Bruss about, how does that impact the locker room making the trade, bringing somebody in, sending somebody out. And the biggest concern is that Sal Frelich is a big part of that locker room. He's a big part of the intensity. Pat Murphy loves him. The guys love him. And how would that mess up with the chemistry that they have? I really think if you're going to trade Sal, it has to be the right deal during the regular season. Offseason, absolutely, because in offseason, you have a whole offseason to deal with it. You have a whole spring training. Like, you get over it, right? Like, change happens. During the offseason, you have time to think about it and move on. During the regular season, it's on your mind, but you just got to play through it. And you don't have time to take a moment to be like, dang, that really happened. And so if they have to trade Sal to get it done, then I'm more than happy to trade Sal to get it done. But I actually would prefer to try to keep Salvatore around, simply because of the fact that I understand how much of a key cog he is for chemistry. A lot of times winning championships isn't about how talented you always are on the field. It's about having talent matched up with having great chemistry in the locker room. The Brewers right now are doing both.
0: I love that Dr. Denver Dan chimes in with this on YouTube at ESPN Milwaukee.
1: What did Denver Dan say?
0: He says, Strofe, if Sal is traded and gets us a relief pitcher that takes us to the World Series, is that technically still the summer of Sal? I would say it's the summer and autumn of Sal in that case. I think he gets credit for both. And he would get a ring if they win the World Series, of course. So I think that's worthwhile. All right, Kyle, tell us about one of your friends.
1: Oh, absolutely. 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
0: Yeah, Kyle, Strofe, C-Cat with you on Kyle and Brust here on ESPN Wisconsin. 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
15: We have not had rain to drive through in a long time, so let's take it easy out there right now. Dealing with a couple of accidents. Westbound 94 right in the Marquette. We've got the two left lanes basically on the ramp from northbound 4394 to westbound, so just be careful with that. We've also got bunch of broken down vehicles pretty much all over the place. We've got a crash on the ramp from Beecher to 4394 southbound as well. Heavy delays southbound 43 from Brown Deer Road to Bender, and then from Hampton down through the Marquette all the way past those accident scenes. Westbound 94 backing up from just west of 27th Street to Holly Road, eastbound from 70th Street to 35th. Checking the TMJ4 Storm Team forecast tonight. Showers and storms continue. Windy with a low of 66. Tomorrow, early rain showers ending by the afternoon, high of 72. From the WTMJ Traffic Center, I'm Debbie Lozaga on 94.5 ESPN.
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0: Tyler Bruss continues. I'm Alex Stroph in for Ben Brust, your cousin sub of the day. Cousin subs, we believe in better. He is Kyle Wallace. C-Cat is running the show for us. 800-990-3776. That is the Carbless Talk and Text line. Your way into the show. If you have any comments on what we're about to get into, which, of course, is the quarterback, Jordan Love. Kyle's been running. It's like he's running a campaign slogan for Jordan Love this offseason. It makes my heart so happy. What have you been saying for the last couple of weeks?
1: Liberate love. Liberate love. Freedom man.
0: Well, I think you're really going to like this then from the head coach, Matt LaFleur, who once again met with the media this morning up at Lambeau Field ahead of training camp practice number three. So his son was running amok in the locker room yesterday, I guess, Kyle.
1: Uh-oh.
0: He was like
1: a distraction. How old is this kid?
0: He's young, and he was pretending to be a media member.
1: Oh, so he was play day? This is what we're doing, playing games?
0: Matt didn't know about it until today, which is the best part.
1: Oh.
0: So Matt LaFleur's press conference opened with them, with the media being like, hey, your son was in there, did you know this? And then it somehow led him to talk about the plan for Jordan Love. Take a listen.
2: That.
3: He did a good job.
2: Did he? What did he ask?
3: He did ask.
2: Well, that's not a high bar, Bill.
3: I know. He did ask for your batting rating as a coach.
2: Oh, okay.
3: You got
2: 99. All right.
4: He was asking guys if you guys should run the ball more.
2: Oh. Yeah. Do you want us to run the ball more?
4: No, sir.
2: Okay.
4: You gonna let Jordan Love cook this?
2: Yeah, we're gonna let him cook.
0: So there you go. That's Aaron Nagler of Cheesehead TV, who you hear in the background there, said, "I don't want you to run the ball more. Are you gonna let Love cook? Are you gonna let Love sling it?" And he says, we're going to let him cook.
1: So maybe Nagler stole that from me. I don't know. But just kidding. Everybody says let him cook. Y'all had me excited like he for real was like, yeah, you know, we want to let him cook. He was, I don't even know. He's joking. He's playing around. I'm more distracted by, do they rate coaches in Madden? And he's a 99?
0: No. They don't rate coaches.
1: Well, I didn't know. I mean, last time I played a game called NFL Head Coach. But no, I mean, he's joking. And I hope he's being real, though. Like, I hope he actually is thinking about letting Love cook. And I hope when it's letting Love cook, it's not just sitting there saying, all right, play with him in my office. I hope it's like, play with him in my office, we're going to throw the ball. Like, play with him in my office where I want you to sling this thing around. Because the Green Bay Packers, their best chance of winning a Super Bowl is not handing the ball off to Josh Jacobs. Their best chance of winning a Super Bowl is airing it out. And that is the exact reason why you're legitimately giving contracts to wide receivers and about to give a contract to a tight end and draft a wide receiver in the first round because you want to be able to throw the football around. I don't need that Matthew. I don't care that Matthew Golden is doing a good job at blocking. Like, that's great. I want to hear him catching footballs. That's what I want to hear him doing. So for me, yes, he can joke about, you know, oh, we're going to let him, you know, let him cook. I hope he really lets him cook.
0: I 100% am with you. And you might want to get the cool button ready here, C-Cat, because I know Ben and cool. Kyle would definitely make fun of me when I say this, but I'm setting this up for a reason. So I've been doing a lot of appearances on WTMJ, our sister station this week.
1: Look at
0: to
1: you.
0: Promote Green Bay Game Day, the pregame show I host in the fall before every Packers game. Thank you, C-Cat. And so with training camp starting, I've been appearing on a bunch of their shows. I've been on Wisconsin Morning News a couple of times.
1: Cool.
0: I've been on Wisconsin's Afternoon News a couple of times.
1: Cool.
0: And the same question keeps getting asked to me, which is like, what are the expectations for Jordan Love? And I keep going back to the conversations I've been having with you the last few weeks, mm-hmm. which is, I remember, I think we were at the ESPN Milwaukee golf outing when we did the exercise of like,
1: ooh, hot.
0: It was really hot that day. But I was thinking about last year, I kept saying the word consistency. Yep. That's what we need to see from Love in 2025. And I'm trying to figure out like what that means in 2026 for Love.
1: Well, do you think he delivered with that consistency before you keep going? Do you think he delivered more consistency?
0: Okay, yeah, definitely. I agree.
1: Because
0: I think his first two seasons, there would be moments or games where you could tell it was a little roller coastery, little inconsistent. Last year, I thought he was as cool as a cucumber.
1: But you can pinpoint the games that you felt like maybe the Giants game where the Packers found a way to get out of it.
0: Yeah.
1: Also the Cleveland Browns, game,
0: Browns game
1: that I only watched via, because I was in Portugal, I watched via the...
0: Oh, where's the cool for that?
1: The app.
0: I was in Portugal. Where's the cool?
1: Cool. Yeah, when Portugal's in the world, what you talking about? And then, dude, life is... All you gotta do is get on the plane.
0: Yeah, but that's still cool. You were in Portugal.
1: Yeah, but it's a plane ride.
0: Anyway, so... I'm struggling, and I think the best thing I can get to is liberate Love, which is crazy. Woo! I haven't thought of anything better than that. But
1: that's a shot at me.
0: Well,
1: crazy. I haven't thought anything better than Kyle. That Dumbo.
0: We need to come up with something where it's like he just needs to be the man. And I keep going back to when Matt LaFleur said at the NFL owners meetings in February or March, whatever month it was, that we're going to go back to a year one offense. To me, that means it's Jordan Love's offense, though. Because in 2019, in Matt LaFleur's first season, it was a Matt LaFleur joint by all means. But that thing was produced by Aaron Rodgers. Yeah. You know what I'm saying? Aaron Rodgers was in charge of that offense. Matt LaFleur came up with some of the schemes and some of the play designs. But when it got to the line of scrimmage and Rodgers saw something, he was calling an audible. Or he was saying, oh, maybe it's actually my second or third read that we should throw to.
1: So we'll smoke him.
0: Yeah. And he did in 19 and 20 and 21, obviously winning the MVP in the second and third of those three years. This year, it needs to be all about Love. Love needs to go out and make decisions and really own this offense, which I don't think we've seen from him yet.
1: But that's the one thing that I'm right there with you, where Love needs to have the maturation where he actually says, this is my offense where I completely own it. Like, does Love have an option to opt to audible to something else? Yes, but does he have the same level of creativity to check into a hole completely, which he may have the freedom, yeah. I do not know, to literally look at somebody, check into different routes. Like, it seemed like the grasp of just not the offense, but just overall the game of football, Aaron Rodgers mastered. Like, he mastered it.
0: But I don't know that he was there in 2008, 2009, 2010, even when they won the Super Bowl. I don't know that he was the level of what we were used to seeing by 2013, 14, 15, 16, right? Like, and I know he was injured one of those seasons. But that's when Rodgers went from, you know, being maybe the most talented quarterback in football to also being one of the smartest.
1: Yeah.
0: And I think that takes time. Reps that takes the comfortability with the weapons around
1: but you. Also it takes to have that mentality, and that's the one thing. Listen, y'all know I love me some Jordan Love, but I've always questioned whether he has that killer instinct dog mentality, where I know he's out there, he's a gamer, but there's a whole nother mindset you have to say, I am the best out there. Like, I don't know if Jordan Love steps on a football field and say, I'm the baddest dude on this field. Like, one thing I'll say about Caleb Williams is Caleb Williams, when he steps on the field, he believes in the fourth. Like, he believes I'm the best. He can suck for three quarters. But when it comes down to it, he think he for real going to put a cape on and be the baddest dude on the field. And I feel like Jordan Love says, I'm good. Like, this game is easy. But I need Jordan Love to walk on the field and say, I'm about to torch you. I'm about to make you look silly, make you look stupid. That's the one thing I don't know if Jordan Love has that mentality of, like, I am the greatest dude on the field. Watch.
0: Wow.
1: Don't believe me. Just watch.
0: I don't know that I agree with that.
1: You think he walks on the field thinking, I am the best player on the field?
0: But I think every athlete does. Like, I don't think that's a mentality you can't have if you're going to be a starting quarterback in the NFL. Does he wear it to the same level of cockiness as Caleb Williams? No. He's much more humble than that, right? Like, he's a humble guy.
1: I think people have different levels.
0: He's got the killer instinct because we've seen him have game-winning drives. We've seen him orchestrate things in the fourth quarter as well. So just because Caleb Williams did it several times, again, that record is an absurd one, and props to the Bears offense by somehow finding themselves in so many positions where they could come back and win in the fourth quarter.
1: Yeah.
0: But for Love, I think, he has that killer instinct. I think he's proven that. Now, could he prove it more this season? Absolutely. But I'd rather than game-winning drives or suck for three quarters and then come and win it in the fourth quarter. Because here's why I think Love has it. Because I was at his first home start. It was week three of that first season of him as a starter. And do you know what happened in week three? Jordan Love orchestrated the biggest fourth quarter comeback in Packers history. His very first start at Lambeau Field. I've never doubted his killer instinct when you make your debut at Lambeau Field in that fashion.
1: Killer instinct, maybe that was a little bit too far, but I'm just talking about that mentality of thinking, I am legitimately the best player on the field, and it's not close. Like, I don't know if Jordan Love had, because Aaron Rodgers was arrogant, and he thought he was the best. Like,
0: yeah, but he backed it up.
1: He did back it up, right? But that's the thing, is that you have to be able to back it up, and I think Jordan Love can back it up, but I don't know if he has that amount of arrogance and belief in himself where he's like, no, like, all right, give me the ball, it's over. Like, it's over. It's game over. Like, on the final drive, when Jaden Reed dropped that pass, right, and he came back to the huddle, what I would love for Jordan Love to say, because Jordan Love probably said, don't worry about it, we good. Jordan Love say, hey, don't worry about it, I'm Jordan MF in Love, okay? We good, boy. We going to get in the end zone. You just catch that next one.
0: I think we're kind of saying the same thing, right? We just need to see him graduate into that next level of superstardom. And whatever that looks like, whether that's swag or whether that's cockiness, whether that is the playmaking ability, whatever it is, I think you and I are in agreement in terms of what we need to see from Jordan Love in 2026 is a graduation to that next level of superstar.
1: But he's cold.
0: Which he's capable of.
1: Yeah, no, don't get it twisted.
0: We're not talking down to Jordan Love.
1: No, Jordan Love is cold.
0: Well, might be a little bit.
1: No, I'm not. Listen, I have him as a number six quarterback, and I think the top five is pretty easy. I think Jordan Love is that good. When I think about last season and where he was at and where he was ascending to, I am so impressed with the fact that Jordan Love had to deal with not having Jaden Reed for the season, for a lot of the season, not having Christian Watson, not having a running game because his running back was hurt and the offensive line wasn't great, not having Tucker Kraft, like all of this, but was still able to go out there and win games and ball out. And then in the playoffs, yes, you had Jaden Reed, you had Christian Watson, but you didn't have Zach Thompson. Your offensive line was still a little bit in disarray. You didn't have Tucker Kraft, who was the best pass catcher on your team, and you still went out there and you threw for 300 yards and 4 touchdowns and no turnovers in a playoff game. So, and then to boot, on the last drive of the game, you put the ball out there for your team to try to make plays, and your receivers didn't come down with the ball. Like, that's it. It wasn't Jordan Love having errant throws or doing something, taking sacks. No, it was the fact that guys didn't come down with it. So I'm just saying,
0: he had a pretty darn good day.
1: Jordan Love is cold. I'm just telling you this right now. And if Matt LaFleur finally decides that he is going to liberate Love, let Love loose, everybody is going to be doing the Packerana, getting ready to celebrate a damn Super Bowl. We going to L.A.
0: One pack of two, pack of three.
1: Yeah, we going to L.A. If Jordan Love can be liberated, we go, because the defense is going to be good, too. I'm just telling you.
0: I mean, we can point this out as many times as we want to until the Super Bowl. The Super Bowl is on Valentine's Day, which is the day of love. Jordan Love in Los Angeles.
1: It should be.
0: Love goes Hollywood on Valentine's Day.
1: You know why they were booing? You know why Jordan Love got booed in L.A. when he was at the World Cup?
0: Why is that?
1: Because it was foreshadowing him breaking their hearts.
0: Sure.
1: That's what it was. They were getting that boos ready for them booing the fact that they Los Angeles Rams is going to fall to the Green Bay Packers.
0: All right. I hope you're right about that. That would be a wonderful. Because
1: he will be back there during.
0: They will be. Right. The day before Thanksgiving, they play in L.A., but hopefully they play again on Valentine's Day. All right. You mentioned Tucker Kraft was out. Tucker Kraft activated from PUP today. He was back at practice. What's his Madden rating? We'll go through some of the Madden ratings. Were they appropriate? Were they inappropriate? Was somebody underrated? Was somebody overrated? We'll talk about that coming up next. Kyle and Brust, ESPN Wisconsin, the ESPN Wisconsin app.
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7: We've got a couple of accidents. One on westbound 94 at 4394 northbound. Two left lanes are blocked right now, so that is definitely going to affect your ride. We've also got an accident on the ramp from Beecher to southbound 4394. It's right at the end of the ramp, so you're going to have to merge a little bit earlier than you expect. Southbound on 41, it's a slow ride from pretty much Good Hope Road all the way past Burleigh. The northbound side's backing up from Mayfair Road past Burleigh as well. Feel the speed at the legendary Milwaukee Mile, the only IndyCar doubleheader of the season, roars into Wisconsin State Fair Park August 28th through the 30th. 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And check the TMJ4 Storm King forecast tonight. Showers and storms continue, windy with a low of 66. Tomorrow, early rain showers, ending by the afternoon, a high of 72. Weather is brought to you by Elkhart Lake, Wisconsin's Road America. IMSA is up next and is coming up July 30th through August 2nd. 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
0: On ESPN Wisconsin, ESPN Wisconsin at ESPN Milwaukee, ESPN Madison on YouTube. He's Kyle Wallace. I'm Alex Stroh, your Cousin Sub of the Day, in for Ben Brust. Cousin Subs, we believe in better. C-Cat running the show for us. And C-Cat's going to join us as we run through. So Madden, is it? What are we on? Madden 27?
14: Yep.
0: When does that come out? Is it out?
14: I don't think so.
0: Okay,
14: it says pre-order now on the website.
0: Okay, so it comes out soon. But they are starting to slowly reveal some of the ratings of players. So for those of you unfamiliar, it's essentially a scale of 0 to 99 overall. 99 overall is the best you can be. A couple days ago, I saw they revealed the 99 club.
14: Mm-hmm.
0: No Packers were in it.
14: No.
0: But I also saw a graphic of historical 99 overalls, and one of our teammates was on there. Mark Chmura, back in Madden, I think 99, was a 99 overall.
1: No, that must have been some special card.
0: No, he is one of four Packers ever to have a 99 overall. The four Packers ever.
1: I love Chewy. He was on my wall as a kid.
0: Four Packers that ever have a 99 overall.
1: Brett Favre, Aaron Rodgers,
0: Davante Adams,
1: and
0: Mark Chmura.
1: That's crazy.
0: Isn't that nuts?
1: On
0: that
1: one of the four. Sick. One of them is not crazy? Like the other.
0: Is that not insane?
1: Shout out to Chewy, though. That's a cool thing. Homer. John Madden must have loved him for Chewy.
0: He did. Must have.
1: Make him a 99. He can block. He can kind of catch. Boom.
0: Boom. Boom. All right. So we are going to take a look and try our hand at some of the ratings, is my understanding, CK?
14: Yeah, I've got the list in order. Highest rated Packer in Madden to the lowest rated Packer in Madden. I want to see if you guys can get the top five.
0: Okay.
14: How you view these guys, but on how, I don't know, the computer geeks view these Packer players.
0: Let's go one at a time. So let's start with the highest rated Packer. We'll work together on this.
1: Micah Parsons.
0: Micah Parsons. I have Micah Parsons number one. I have him at I know he's not in the 99 club. I have him at a 98 overall. Is Micah Parsons number one?
14: Kyle, do you have a number you want to give to me?
1: Sure. I put him at a 97.
14: It is a 98 for Micah Parsons. He is number one on the list.
0: Yeah, I knew he was going to be close to that 99 overall. Yeah. All right. Second ranked Packer. Again, this is not like
1: in order.
0: This is not how good they are. So I don't think it's Jordan Love. I think Jordan Love is going to be like fourth.
1: Oh, so you're trying to get it in order, not just top five.
0: Yes, yeah. We're trying to get it in order. So I believe this would be Xavier McKinney number two.
1: I was gonna say Xavier McKinney would probably be number two. Yes.
0: Okay, so yes. We're in agreement there. I'm gonna have him at a 92 overall.
1: That sounds good. No, I haven't played the game in a while. 90, 91.
0: Huh?
14: Strofe is on fire. It's
0: let's go.
14: It's 92.
1: That sounds good. You've been good with both of them.
0: Okay. I don't play Madden. I played a lot of Madden 07. That came out 20 years ago today.
1: Yeah, it's been a while.
0: Ironically.
14: Was that the one with Favre on the cover?
0: No, Sean Alexander. Favre was on 09.
14: That's the one on the Wii.
0: Yes,
14: you could
0: correct.
14: Draw your own routes.
0: Yes,
14: I love that.
0: That was a good game.
1: I didn't play Wii.
0: All right. Number three, I have Josh Jacobs.
1: Ooh.
0: He's still getting that respect.
1: After a down year, I'm gonna go Tucker Kraft.
0: Tucker Kraft at three. Okay, interesting. So I have Josh Jacobs 91 here.
1: Josh Jacobs is gonna be like an 87, 88.
0: Okay, so who do you have at three? You have
1: Tucker Kraft.
0: What do you think he's gonna be?
1: 89.
0: Okay, here we go.
14: Oh, man, Strofe, you're kind of on fire again. It is Josh Jacobs at a 91.
0: Dude, I'm good at this. I'm good at this. All right, so I wrote this down in the commercial break. I was guessing. All right, number four, I have Jordan Love. I have Jordan Love at fourth.
1: At 90?
0: Are you going to go Kraft again, I assume, here?
1: You're cooking.
0: You already guessed.
1: I mean, Jordan Love should be like a 90.
0: But you already guessed Kraft.
1: Okay, yeah, so Kraft.
0: Okay, I have Jordan Love at an 89 overall.
14: All right. Something had to get.
0: Okay, yeah, there we go.
14: Incorrect on all accounts. Zach Tom.
0: Whoa!
14: Tackle.
0: I did not have him on my list.
1: What is he at, 90?
14: He's at 87, so that makes you.
1: Oh, when did you tell me Tucker Kraft was at?
0: Well, he's going to be.
14: I haven't gotten to him.
0: He's
14: yet.
0: Not going
14: to
0: be in the top five because Jordan Love will be next.
1: Nah, I cheated. I thought he told me Tucker Kraft was at 89 today.
14: No.
0: I have number 88. Five. I have that listed as Kraft at 87, but obviously that's not right, so I'll go Love at 87?
1: No, 88. Ain't no way my boy at 87, is he?
14: Well, then Jordan Love's an 86. That's and he is the fifth highest rated
0: What's
14: Packer
0: Tucker Kraft?
14: That. Tucker Kraft is at a lowly 85.
0: Oh, baby. I don't like that respect. Disrespect.
1: Jordan Love's at an 86. What are the quarterback ratings then?
0: Can you dig that up for us? Where he ranks quarterback-wise?
14: I'll abandon this page. I will take a look at the quarterback.
0: I would imagine he is incredibly disrespectful.
1: Matthew Stafford, 99. Yep. Joe Burrow, 97. Lamar, 94. Patrick Mahomes, 93.
0: That's it?
1: May, 92. Prescott, 91. Herbert and Williams, 90. Goff, 88.
0: Yeah, but Caleb Williams is a cover athlete. You got to bump him up a little bit. He's not an ideal overall.
1: I guess I'm trying to figure out. I guess Justin Herbert is really good.
0: Yes, yes.
1: But I feel like him and Jordan Love are really in the same breath.
0: By the way, Billy and Sussex corrected me on the text line. Chewy was actually a 100 overall back when they had those in Madden 99.
1: Now, it's favoritism. It has to be favoritism. There's no way.
0: I'm dead serious.
1: No, I'm just saying, there's no way. I'll play all the Madden games. I don't remember.
0: Mark Chamorro was a 100 overall. I'm not kidding. Look up Madden 99 ratings if you're curious about this. So, Jordan Love is probably what, like the 14th best quarterback in the game then?
14: Looking at 12. He's directly behind Sam Darnold. Darnold at 87, Jordan Love at 86. But Jordan Love is 1 point above Brock Purdy, who's at 85.
0: Yikes.
1: Okay. This is...
0: What? What are you looking at?
1: The Madden 99 100 Club. In the early years of the video game, top players could receive a 100 rating. Only six players reached his legendary status in Madden 99. Alongside Chewy, the other 100 rated players in Madden 99 were Barry Sanders,
14: okay,
1: Jerry Rice,
14: whoa,
1: Shannon Sharp,
14: yes,
1: Deion Sanders, and Tony Boselli. They're just like we said, which one of those isn't like the other? Bro, everybody was a Hall of Famer, but at that time was a future Hall of Famer.
0: Yeah. And unfortunately, Chewy does not have a gold jacket.
1: Well,
14: I feel like he's got to send some paperwork with that fact on it.
1: I mean, he should. He should, based off of this, he should be in the Hall of Fame.
0: Wow.
1: That is, man. So, has Chewy told the story of how that happened?
0: I knew he was 100. I didn't know the guys he was alongside in the same game.
1: Has Chewy told the story of how this happened? Because there has to be a story behind it. He didn't. This couldn't have just been, oh my gosh, I'm 100.
0: I don't know. I've never heard him tell it. I'm sure he has.
1: Madden 99 may still be at my parents' house.
0: So you're going to fact check this?
1: No, I mean, I just looking for the game. Cause I'm pretty sure I had Madden 99 for PlayStation at the time. Yo, 100% had this game.
0: There you have it.
14: Want to dive into Jordan Love's, specifications for his rating?
0: I guess, like, what are the top attributes would be my question.
14: So, as an 86 overall, his speed's an 85.
0: Okay.
14: His strength's a 62.
0: Okay.
14: His agility's a 77. Change of direction, I don't know how it's different than agility, but it's a 71.
0: Okay.
14: Injury, 89. Awareness, 87.
0: Is 89, is that as high good or is it bad?
1: No, I think it's
0: really
1: good.
0: High is good, okay. So he's not very injury prone is what they're saying. Got it.
14: Correct, and that's for some
0: Kyle,
14: reason.
0: Thoughts?
1: I just, you know, Baker Mayfield hasn't missed a game in the last three seasons.
0: What does that have to do with this?
1: I'm just saying.
0: What does that have to do with
14: Baker Mayfield's 95?
0: Joe Thomas played 10,000 straight snaps.
1: I'm just saying. I'm not saying he's injury prone. What I'm saying is we give our Packers players a pass for how many games they miss. Our team has an injury history. Remember they fired the whole training staff, like the personal trainer, didn't they? Or whatever they call it, strength and conditioning coach.
0: Yeah, the strength and conditioning.
1: Yeah, because the injuries were an issue. We sent Christian Watson to a soft tissue doctor. Like, we got some... this team has an injury history.
14: All right. Well, we got a lot of data here.
0: I think I'm good on the data. We'll take a look at some.
1: None of us play Madden still.
0: I haven't in years.
1: I used to go crazy in Madden. Like, I was known at my school to be the man who would whoop anybody in football. Madden and NCAA.
0: Yeah,
1: I would make people cry.
0: My buddy bought the because NCAA football came back after like a 12-year hiatus. My buddy bought that, so anytime I would go visit him because he lives up in Elkhart Lake, we'll drink a few brewskis and play that. Yeah,
1: I don't. My hands on the sticks ain't what they used to be.
0: No, same here. I mean, I don't really play video games at all anymore.
1: I still have
0: an Xbox, but it's like the old one.
1: I don't think I would be allowed to even have a system because that's too big of an adjustment for somebody. To marry somebody who doesn't.
0: Oh, so that's the nice thing about. That is an argument I won when we moved to this new apartment a year and a half ago. Me and my then girlfriend, now fiance. I said Xbox goes in the living room. We use that for all of our streaming.
1: Because
0: you can get all the apps on there, right? The YouTube TVs, which is what we have. The Netflixes, etc.
1: I didn't know that those systems had all that.
14: Oh, yeah, they got the apps, man. They got it all.
1: I did not know. I haven't played PlayStation 3.
0: Yeah. Wow. All right. 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
6: Oh yeah, Kyle and Brust continues. 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I'm Alex Groffin for Ben Brust, your cousin sub of the day. Cousin subs, we believe in better. Kyle Wallace here, of course.
7: Indeed, here, of course.
6: What's going on?
7: Nothing. I mean, so you're here, and typically you're supposed to do, you got hired, right, by Ben Brust?
6: I must have missed the check. It may have come in the mail.
7: He said a penny a day, and you're supposed to.
6: A penny a day?
7: That's what he says. You got paid a penny a day.
6: I wasn't here for this. I don't know what you're talking about.
7: CCAT, did he not say he negotiated with Alex Strova how much he was going to get paid to do the Packers training camp updates?
8: Yes. I was heard it was phrased as tips. Penny a day for training camp highlights.
6: My agent needs to do a hell of a better job than that.
7: Well, I mean, well, he said he talked to you directly.
6: Yeah, I didn't agree to it. We never talked about payment. I said I would happily do the highlights for you guys.
7: Well, you didn't do it today.
6: Yeah, because I'm here today. Well, so I just figured we would talk about it.
7: Or because you decided that you wanted to come to work a little bit later. But that's neither here nor there. you, sir,
6: yeah,
7: did not let me know about the update that I need to know. I think you're trying to hide something from me.
6: I have no idea what you're talking about.
7: Who is my favorite? Not the most impactful, but who's my favorite signing that I love to say?
6: I thought we banned saying
7: Juice! Benjamin St. Juice.
6: I know in the update yesterday I said you want some toast with your juice. You like that?
7: Yeah, but here's the thing. I was hoping to get an update today because then I go on the internet and I see from Ryan Wood on Twitter, X, Benjamin St. Juice has announced his presence at camp. Just jumped a Tyrod Taylor out route to Savion Williams down the sideline for a pick six the other way for a touchdown. I'll try to tell you that cornerback room don't sleep on it.
6: Okay, hold on. You mentioned the name Benjamin St. Juice. Read the other two names in the tweet for me.
7: The experience backup quarterback who has many starts.
6: What was the keyword you just said?
7: The experienced quarterback.
6: Yeah.
7: Has a lot of experience in the NFL. The savvy veteran, Tyrod Taylor.
6: So Benjamin St. Juice had a pick six with no pads against the second team.
7: Yeah, pick six, baby.
6: Yeah, okay. Why would this get me excited? I mean, yeah, good for him. Nicely done. It solidifies he's going to make the roster probably, but like.
7: Boy, this was a good play today. You cheated me of this. You cheat. Matthew Golden with an absurd over the shoulder catch on a deep moon ball from Love up the right side.
6: That's exciting. I like hearing that. Yeah. I like you doing this. Why do I need a penny a day? Maybe you should get a penny a day.
7: Nah, I don't work for that amount of money. I might as well just say I'm working for free. Well, I wouldn't dare disrespect myself.
6: Do you guys actually think Ben Brust will pay me

0: 12 pennies at the end of training camp?
1: If you asked for it, he would. He would. Ben Bruss 100% would. You know him, Ben Bruss. 12 pennies.
0: He might actually give me $12.
1: Yeah, he might actually say, you know what? I don't need 12. Here's $12. Shut up.
0: That's true.
1: No, there's a lot. Another one, Ryan Wood. Matthew Golden just skied to catch a Jordan Love pass between Xavier McKinney and Zaire Franklin in the middle of the field for 18 yards. Best catch of the camp so far. Golden's got some ups.
0: Yeah, look, I mean, y'all, hold on.
2: Go, Pat, go!
0: So Golden is going to definitely have a golden opportunity to be a big-time impact player this year.
1: By the end of the year, he'll be the number one wide receiver.
0: But as we're talking about, I think he's certainly going to have plenty of opportunity to be.
1: Yeah, he's good.
0: But it seems like through the first 3 days, though, like he's getting a ton of snaps at the ones, which is great news.
1: Yeah, I agree.
0: So we'll see with him. But I think when it comes to sheer snap count, it'll probably be 1 Watson, 2 Golden, 3 Reed, if everything pans out the way they'd like it to. Yeah. Just because Reed's not as versatile in terms of the positions he can play.
1: I agree. I think they signed Christian Watson because they believe that he can be the number one guy. But I just believe that the most talented guy in the room, I think, will be Matthew Golden by the end of this year.
0: I'm excited for that. Love that. All right, we will continue with you on ESPN Milwaukee. ESPN Madison, you've got Molly and Jim coming up next. ESPN Beaver Dam, you've got the damn sports show. In Beaver Dam or Madison or all?
1: Beaver Dam. We're here.
0: Beaver Dam sticking with us. Take it back. The damn sports show is off today. So Beaver Dam sticking with us if you're on with us at 1430 ESPN. Molly and Jim still on, though, in ESPN Madison. We will continue until 5 o'clock. Tori Lowe will join us. The investigative reporter of 620 WTMJ and our favorite Friday friend will join us coming up next in 2 minutes. Stick with us. It's Kyle and Bruss, ESPN Wisconsin.
3: Surrounded by Southbound 41 backing up pretty heavily, too. It's solid, basically, from before Good Hope Road all the way past Capitol Drive. Westbound 94, you got backups from about 30th Street all the way to Holly Road. Back on the brakes just west of Highway 100 to Calhoun. On the eastbound side, we've got delays from Highway 164 to Springdale, again past Barker Road. And then some more delays from just east of 68th Street to 27th. 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Tweak your knee, shoulder, back, ankle, or foot. 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And check in the TMJ4 Storm Team forecast tonight. Showers and storms continue. Windy with a low of 66. Tomorrow, early rain showers ending by the afternoon, high of 72. 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

0: 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I am out of breath.
1: Woo!
2: Puff!
0: Woo!
3: That's Doc Valley.
0: Hi, Tori.
1: Hey, how you doing?
0: I'm good. I'm good. We've been talking Brewers. We've been talking Packers.
1: Great energy. Great energy.
0: How you feeling? How you feeling about the Green Bay Packers? This training camp gets out of the way this week.
1: I'm happy. I'm happy. We at the training camp. To me, I like the early chemistry. Good talks about the offensive line. I'm hearing good talks about the offensive
4: line. No. You fell for it.
1: I'm just saying.
4: He fell for the fact that Aaron Banks was quoted saying that he felt like this offensive line had a chance to be one of the best in the league.
1: I'm just loving what I'm hearing.
0: That's exciting.
5: Be the best offensive line in the league. End quote.
1: I'm really excited about that.
6: To Torrey's point, Aaron Banks is right. They could be the best offensive line in the league.
4: You know what?
6: They also could be the worst offensive line.
4: Miami Dolphins could have the best offensive line in the NFL.
6: Yeah, that's right. They could.
4: You know what? Anybody can be the best. Anything. The season started.
6: Correct.
4: Yeah, my little cousin might be the best linebacker in the NFL.
6: Yeah, you're right.
4: Since everybody's starting at the same place, I guess.
1: Last Friday, I was talking about the offensive line and my concerns. I just like hearing good positive energy.
4: I know.
1: Offensive line. Will it materialize? We are still trying to see as the process continues. But I'm just excited to hear.
4: Torrey, I will say this is that
1: something positive.
4: Is that Zach Tom, our starting right tackle, who I really feel like we did not talk about it enough. A lot of people focus on the fact that Micah Parsons went down. They didn't focus on the fact that Devontae Wyatt went down on the defensive line, our second best defensive lineman as well with Micah. But then in addition to that, our best offensive lineman and right tackle on an offensive line that was very inconsistent last year lost Zach Tom in that Denver Broncos game. I think nobody really talked about that. And seeing that Zach Tom is saying that he's going to be around week one, now that's something to talk
1: right.
4: about. So that is something that gives me confidence.
1: That's another positive.
4: That the offensive line could be solidified. And again, I'm happy that everybody is practicing, right? Everybody on that offensive line is practicing. Aaron Banks came back. He came off the PUP pretty quickly. And so I'm happy that they get a chance to work with one another, right?
1: Right.
4: So I am optimistic that it won't be as bad as they were last year. But being the best offensive line in football, I would love to be wrong on that. I would love for myself to look back on this, on July 31st and say, boy, I was wrong. Because if they have the best offensive line of football, the Packers are easily going to be in the Super Bowl.
1: I'm just happy that a concern of mine last Friday is actually having positive energies, good sayings, people feeling in good spirits.
4: So Keyshawn Nixon said we could be the best cornerback room in the
1: You want that. I mean, you want somebody on the team, and this is the problem.
4: You
1: want
4: to be lied to,
1: No.
4: You
1: want
4: to be lied to.
1: You still got to perform.
4: You want to be lied to.
1: You know what? People lie every day. You know what I say? God bless you. Hey, they got to live with that. I got to keep moving. I got to stay in good spirit. You got to live with that. I got to keep moving. But the thing is, this is the time where the mind frame of the team is shaped. And so when you get in these, trainings and these practices and things like that, this is where you're supposed to bring in that good, positive energy, the vibes. And as the season continues, we can see if they can maintain it. So I'd rather start high mentally with great expectations.
4: I like that.
1: Then to look, this is a problem. We may have some injuries, may have this and that. That's you starting in on the low end.
2: I love that.
4: I like that. You might believe in yourself.
2: So I have a question for you guys, actually, because I was thinking about Torrey when I did this. So I had a few.

0: drinks that last evening.
1: Oh, man, you back to drinking.
2: What do you mean? I didn't. I never quit drinking.
1: You know, before you get finished, I saw Strofe on Tuesday.
2: It was Wednesday, and I made a joke, and it was not well received by Kyle. He seemed very concerned about
1: me. He said, "Boy, I haven't had a drink in. I've been sober for a while."
2: I did not say sober. I said I had a really fun week.
3: That's awesome.
2: Somebody asked me how my weekend was, and I said it was really good, but I haven't had a drink since Saturday. And you turned around and you went, "Dude, it's Wednesday."
1: Hey, who says that? A fun weekend, but I haven't had a drink since Saturday, bro.
2: But like,
1: you've been at work Monday through Wednesday.
2: It was a joke. No, like I was making a little bit of a
1: He swear every time he gets caught. Yeah, nobody caught it, so it became a joke.
2: So then everybody was like, "Oh, we're worried about you. That's a big accomplishment." I was like, "Well, yeah, I guess. Like, I do like having a glass of wine with dinner, or an occasional after work beer with a friend.
1: Nothing wrong with
2: a beer or two.
1: But the way you said it was like
2: anyway." So last night, our little group where we try new restaurants got together. It's me, my fiance, and two other people. And we went and tried out a new restaurant. And I was talking to my fiance and the other girl, and we were talking about horoscopes. So neither of them are like that. Oh. But like, so we were all like, I don't really get why people get into the horoscopes. And so I looked up like city I was born in, my birth time. And in it, it was a crazy accurate breakdown about who I am as a human being.
1: It was
2: sort of vague. But it talked about, like, my never-wavering optimism. Like, that's a little specific. You know me. And Tori's right now explaining how to be an optimist.
1: Was it on for your wife as well?
2: I don't know. She didn't know what time she was born, so we couldn't look it up.
3: Right.
1: You know exactly the time you were born? I guess I do,
3: too. It's on a birth certificate.
2: Yeah, it's on a birth certificate.
1: And I just saw mine recently.
2: Yeah. 8:46 p.m., for those of you curious.
1: Let me stop.
3: That's too much information.
2: You don't know what city I was born in.
1: You almost got me, Tori. Listen, you can't do what they do. That's what my mama told me.
3: I used to, my grandmother used to get the TV guide.
1: And they used to have the
3: horoscope in there.
1: Yeah.
2: And that's just the daily horoscope.
3: Well, you know, it was like something with the horoscopes in there. And so
1: in the TV
3: every
1: guide.
3: Time I read mine for cancer, I felt a little connection to it.
1: Yeah.
3: I felt like...
2: So are those things accurate or just a scam?
3: I'm saying every time I read the horoscope for my area, my date, I feel like it's centering around something.
1: Do you read others as well?
3: No, I don't care about nobody else.
1: I'm
3: not into it like that. I only check for my stuff.
1: Well, that's the thing, is that you might read somebody else's and it might connect with you too.
2: I want to know if the horoscope things are real or if it's a load of crap.
1: People say...
3: astrology.
1: Yeah,
2: is that real or is it crap though?
3: Astrology is real.
1: The reason I think it's crap...
2: Just by knowing from where I was born and the time I was born, you can determine who I am as a human being?
1: Because
2: it's that simple?
1: Everybody's different.
3: Intergalactic energy.
1: No, I mean, like I said,
3: a lot of people really believe and go by this.
1: Yeah, they do.
3: So it's like I wouldn't say religion, but it's like a strong belief in it.
1: Oh, a very strong belief.
3: So a lot of people have strong belief in the zodiac. Yeah,
1: yeah. People love.
3: So
1: zodiac.
3: I'm not gonna knock it because
1: they love
3: a lot of people. They use that as guidelines,
1: which is
3: to
1: good.
3: Shape their healing process or
1: whatever
3: they're going through. So I see a lot of people doing that.
1: People do it. But I'll say this is that they say Geminis have two different personalities. Mm-hmm. Right?
2: You're a Gemini, is what you're saying?
1: I am a Gemini, but Gemini, who doesn't have two different personalities?
2: Well, you definitely do.
1: No, but like, I can turn up.
3: I'm the one that's a Cancer. They say that we're emotional and crybabies
1: But you're not emotional.
3: That's what I'm saying. I deal with a lot of emotions.
2: Common weaknesses of Geminis is their inconsistencies.
1: I'm not inconsistent at all.
2: Don't we call you a flip-flopper?
1: No.
2: Oh, wow.
1: No.
2: Is that literally your nickname on the show?
1: Is that accurate?
3: Yes, flip-flopper.
1: I would say...
2: He changes his opinion on certain topics every day.
1: This is what they do. They try to.
3: Is that according to the zodiac?
1: No.
2: Well, according to the Kodiak, Gemini's inconsistency can lose interest fast, leading to flaky or unreliable behavior or opinions.
1: And now let's be.
2: You were just born this way.
1: No, this is not. Not stop it. I am the most consistent thing in both of y'all lives. I have known both of you. I've known Tori since 2020. I've known you since 2022 or something like that. Have I changed one bit?
2: I'm talking about your opinions.
3: I'm giving you
2: the cheat code. Next time Ben accuses you of being a flip-flopper,
1: say I'm a Gemini.
2: Just say I was born this way.
1: You know what's hilarious is that because I have some Gemini traits in me, and my wife.
2: Which one? Curiousness, wittiness.

0: Adaptability? Communicative?
1: No, the one that's two-sided in the sense of I'm cool until I'm not, right? Don't play with me. And my wife said, oop, there's my little Gemini popping.
2: Oh, so she knows.
0: She knows
2: the traits.
1: Y'all know I can rant. Y'all know it.
0: No.
1: If y'all say something that make me mad, I can go on a rant about it. Like, no. I can flip just. And
2: Kyle,
1: she said,
2: like you went on a rant about David Crawley.
1: Kyle Walls 414 if you want to see what he's talking about.
2: I'm just talking about.
1: I mean, there's a lot of people who get it. Like, hey. I want to get the smoke from me.
0: Huh.
1: But yeah.
0: All right, so Tori just referring to the Truth Power podcast.
1: Yeah, which is doing well.
0: Yeah. WTMJ Family, that's Kyle's other podcast.
1: Yeah, y'all know I'm a man.
2: Dealing with the politics.
0: If you want to hear him talk about sports, you do that here.
2: Right.
0: You want to hear him talk about politics, it doesn't.
1: And that's why I was so busy this morning when Strofe was... Okay, Tori, here's a great question for you. If you came in at 12, what time would you eat lunch at work?
2: I probably would eat before I come in.
1: Oh!
2: I probably would eat around 11.
0: But what if you're not 11:30? But what if you're not hungry?
2: Well, then, you know, that could be any day. Then it doesn't have anything to do with the schedule if I'm not hungry.
1: Thank you.
2: I had to come in at 12 all the time, I would probably eat at 10:30, between 10:30 and 11:30.
0: Are you guys hungry? My stomach is not very big. I'm not often hungry.
1: Bro, I see you eat. You eat. You might not be skinny, always. Listen, you eat good. When you eat, I see you eat big old bites.
0: Okay. You eat meals. You're just mocking me.
1: No, but you eat. You can eat.
2: Oh, you do enter contest.
1: Yeah.
2: Food eating contest.
0: What?
2: Remember you went to the one food eating contest a while back.
1: Yeah, with Tori, right?
2: At the bar.
0: I have no idea what you're talking about.
2: No, it's something that you were going, a meatball or something like with the meatball.
1: Oh, you did the, yeah.
2: So
0: those are not eating contests. Those are cooking contests.
2: So like the same thing.
0: Multiple people bring in different meatballs, and then you vote for the best tasting meatball.
1: But no,
0: it's not how fast can you eat the meatball.
1: But you also did an eating contest with either State Fair or We Energies or something like that.
0: We did the cooking.
2: Yeah.
0: Again, it's not volume.
1: But
0: can you identify the ingredients?
1: But you eat a lot of it, don't you?
0: Not really.
2: Not in the cookie.
1: No. So
0: you have like six cookies, yeah. And then you try to identify.
1: Six cookies is a lot of cookies at one time.
0: Well, that's a fair point.
1: I would be full.
0: I was. That was my lunch that day. I feel like I'm being attacked, and I think it's time to end the segment.
2: I wasn't trying to attack anybody. We was talking about the Zodiac sign, and then we talked about the Packers offensive line.
1: Yeah.
0: All got rooted from your optimism. You're going to start high, but then you may need to change the frequency at some point.
1: Tori, would you pay, if Keyshawn Nixon won a new contract, would you pay him?
2: I would have to look at him after this season. I would have to evaluate.
1: That's good.
2: I would have to evaluate him this season.
1: He had a hamstring injury, allegedly, and he said he wasn't sitting out for it. He said he actually had a little tweak, but then he came to practice. And I think Jason Woodley talked to him about his contract situation a little bit. And I don't think he's like 100% happy. Mm-hmm. But yeah, I'm right there with you. I'm just very curious because Strofe and I last week had a debate of whether or not we would pay Keyshawn Nixon. And I said, absolutely not.
2: Well, the thing is, you know, when you see injury and things like that, you want to make sure that, you know, you're not paying for somebody to sit around. And I think that we made a couple mistakes with advancing contracts with injured ideas happening in the last couple years. And I think that... the evaluation of this season, I'm sure the Packers will make the right decision after that.
1: I can't wait to have Tori throughout the NFL season talking Packers.
0: It's coming up quick.
1: I'm so excited for it. Friday is the family night, right?
0: Yeah.
1: That's right.
0: And then, that's right.
1: In preseason football, baby.
2: The bike ride.
0: They open against...
2: they got the bike rides going on.
0: The bike rides are going on. Yeah. Micah Parsons got to participate for the first time.
1: Because he
0: wasn't a member of the team during training camp.
1: He
0: didn't
1: remember until August.
0: Yeah, I think it was August 29th, yeah. August 30th. Yeah,
1: oh, was that late?
0: It was that late. It was the end of the month. Yeah, yeah. So preseason was in the books, and they were getting ready for week one, and then they traded for Micah Parsons.
1: I would never forget where I was at when we traded for Micah Parsons.
0: Yeah, the Marcus Theaters in
1: Brooklyn.
0: I won't either.
1: Lord willing, I live to 80. 90.
0: I hope you live longer than that.
1: I hope I live 95. And like,
0: yeah, that's a good
1: age. Still have my faculties, as people say about them. And I still
2: got to do a lot of crossword puzzles.
1: Okay.
0: I do a crossword puzzle every day.
2: You got to keep that brain smart. Yeah.
1: I actually may need to do that because I do want to live a very healthy life.
0: You think I'll live older because I do the crossword puzzle?
2: Well, you know,
0: they
2: say the more you use your brain and figure out things, it kind of pushes you into
0: that. Someday I'd like to sit down with Tori Lowe and just let him pepper me with fun facts.
1: Well, Tori's 50. No offense to put your age.
0: You're 50?
3: Yeah. I can say no offense after saying
0: something.
3: You didn't try to be offensive.
0: When did you turn 50? Did I miss your birthday?
2: In July.
0: Oh, no, I wished you happy birthday.
2: Yeah, you did.
0: It was your 50th?
2: Yep.
0: I didn't get the invite. Did you have a big party?
2: I was in Maryland.
0: Oh. I was in Maryland.
4: When are we having Tory Lanez's 50th birthday party?
1: I don't know.
2: I guess we kind of slept on it.
1: Preoccupied with a lot of planning.
0: Oh, yeah, you had a wedding.
2: I didn't even have a birthday this year. I just went to Maryland. They kind of fed me every day, just fed me, stuffed me.
1: But the whole point of me bringing up your age is that he has to think about that stuff.
2: Well, I don't think about it. I mean, I lived the life. Look, let me tell you something.
0: He's being an ageist right now.
2: It's okay.
1: But like I said, this is a beautiful thing.
2: You're only old as you feel. And like I said, I'm out here with the best of them. I'm excited.
1: He is. Listen, I haven't slowed down at all.
2: Yet.
1: I saw some brothers who were Tory age, and I was talking to Tory, and they said hello to Tory. They was limping and moving. And Tory, yeah. I said, you know them? Yeah, I grew up with them. I said, dang, hey.
2: Hey, look, I'm going to tell you, I can only live for Tory Lowe, and I can only do what I can do. I can't control nobody else or how they live their life. But I'm going to tell you this, I got a wonderful, powerful life, and I'm so excited.
1: That's a beautiful thing.
2: About being 50, because, like I said, some people try to revert, oh, 50 is the new 20. No, 50 is the powerful. Hey, look, they told me when I was coming up, when I was at North Division High School,
1: salute to my Blue Devils,
2: yeah. They told me when I first walked in freshman year, if I made it to 19, it'll be a miracle.
1: Oh, my God.
2: That's what they told us.
1: The football coach.
2: He was trying to let y'all know
1: discipline is needed.
2: Coach Ragsdale. I don't know if he's still alive or not, but Coach Ragsdale. So, like I said, this is amazing. I'm excited. And like I said, I'm excited for the Packers offensive line. If it's something going on with them in a positive way, I'm all with that.
1: Last week, I felt like I had some questions.
2: But look, you know, let's start off the season with high expectations. Why not?
0: Tory Lowe, 620 WTMJ investigative reporter and the world's largest or one of the largest Packer backers. Tory, always a pleasure, brother. We'll do it again soon.
2: Hey, thank you for having me.
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6: Wet roads out there causing some slower speeds. And remember, if you do have your wipers on, you got to have your headlights on. It's your best way for you to remember that is the law. You got to have the lights on. Okay, a crash on the ramp from Beecher to 4394 southbound. So watch out for that. Another one northbound 4394 just north of Howard Avenue on the left shoulder. Westbound 94 itself is backing up through the stadium from 35th Street to Holly Road. And again, from about Sunny Slope Road all the way past Calhoun to Barker Road, and a little bit more of a delay heading right past Highway F. Planning a home project or need added flexibility? 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And checking the TMJ4 Storm Team forecast tonight. Showers and storms continue, windy with a low of 66. Tomorrow, early rain showers ending by the afternoon, high of 72. From the WTMJ Traffic Center, I'm Debbie Lozaga on 94.5 ESPN.
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0: continues on your Friday, rocking with you until 5 o'clock. I'm Alex Stroff, your cousin Seb of the Day, and for Ben Brust alongside Kyle Wallace. C-Cat running the show for us, as always. We will hear from C-Cat in about 10 minutes. But before then, let's continue talking a little Packers, shall we, on this Friday? I'll tell you what, dude. I love that training camp is back. I love that football's back. I've been itching for, like, hearing who's standing out at training camp practice, even though, by the way, it doesn't really mean that much. But I'm always itching for it.
1: There's something there. Like, a Matthew Golden making plays is more important than a fourth, fifth string cornerback.
0: Is it?
1: Because last year
0: he was making plays.
1: Well, it's progress, right?
0: Remember, like, our buddy Rob Domofsky came on with us last year, and he was like, yeah, he hasn't dropped the ball. And then it just, like, they didn't really put him in the game, you know?
1: Yeah, I mean, that's the one.
0: So I hope you're right. And I will say I do think it means more this year because Matthew Golden obviously is going to get a lot more run this year than he did a year ago. Mm-hmm. They've cleared out the room for him effectively. Like, he's going to get the Romeo Doubs role, I would imagine.
1: Yeah, I would assume so. It definitely would be. But Romeo Doubs' role and actually the way Jordan Love looks at him, I felt like Jordan Love looked at Romeo Doubs as that true safety blanket, dependable guy, not like a I'm going to air it out to him nonstop type of
0: guy. Can I tell you something nuts?
1: What is that?
0: We are 13 days away.
1: From preseason?
0: From the Packers' first preseason game.
1: I look forward
0: Thursday,
1: to it.
0: Thursday, August 13th, it is Packers-Steelers in Pittsburgh. It is a 6 o'clock kickoff.
1: And they should have made it week two.
0: What do you mean?
1: Because week two, maybe Aaron Rodgers plays. Well,
0: I don't know. He's not going to play.
1: Yeah, but I mean, but you get either.
0: I would imagine there. Jordan Love maybe plays a series and that's it.
1: In the first game or no?
0: In the first game, maybe. So
1: it was the first game, not the second game. So they just get it out the way in the first game.
0: Yeah. Because
1: before they're like, oh, we're not going to.
0: Yeah, remember 2 years ago it was the very first preseason game of the season, and Jordan Love threw a bomb touchdown to Dontayvion Wicks on the second play, and that was it.
1: One play.
0: I think it was like a 65-yard touchdown in the second play of preseason, and then he didn't play again.
1: And I did see in a press conference, I think it was Goody talking about guys playing in the preseason, and specifically I think the offensive line being able to get out there to play in a preseason.
0: Yeah.
1: That's something that, he said the number one offensive line isn't out there. Jordan Love won't be out there.
0: Right.
1: But I do believe whether it's Jordan Love out there, the number one offensive line needs to get some reps together. Now,
0: How much it's all
1: pending because you don't know the depth behind what they have, right?
0: Sure.
1: Because Zach Tom is he's not going to be out there. I don't think Zach Tom plays preseason football, right?
0: I would guess not.
1: There's no he gets that treatment. That,
0: I would guess not.
1: You know, you just don't. Honestly, Zach Tom's at the point where I don't think he needs to practice to play.
0: Once
1: the season starts, he doesn't need to really be out there.
0: He's the one I'm the least worried about.
1: Yeah, everybody else.
0: And obviously you want him to get as healthy as possible come week one. So yeah, don't play him in the preseason. But the other four, I certainly think you'd like to see something from
1: reps,
0: them.
1: Reps.
0: Jordan Morgan on the left side.
1: Yeah, Jordan Morgan, even
0: Sean Ryan at center.
1: Got to get those reps.
0: And obviously you got to figure out what the hell you're going to do at right guard.
1: Well,
0: that's a legitimate battle is my understanding. Jager Burton missed practice again today, but he will be back, it sounds like, next week.
1: It's
0: nothing too concerning. I think they're just being extra cautious
1: and honestly, the offensive line, it should be, who's going to be the starter? We have a really good understanding.
0: I assume it's Anthony Belton's job to lose right guard.
1: And I don't think Anthony Belton performed last year in a place where he should be concerned about losing a job.
0: He was your most valuable rookie last year.
1: Now, yeah, and if Burton comes in and Burton just is like a stud, then yeah, that makes a difference. But I don't think he's at risk of losing his job. But really, it's about who they have behind him. What is the depth? Because we already know what Kennard can do.
0: Yeah.
1: Like, okay, he's fine. But, like, is there anybody else that's going to emerge as a guy that can be a really good swing tackle or a guy that can play on the inside for you at multiple positions? Because Sean Ryan was that guy that can play center and guard. You don't have a backup because Sean Ryan wasn't a full-time starter last year up until he needed to be one. And so do you have another guy that can be in that position who can play guard and play center? Because the Packers have historically always had a guy inside that can play guard and center. Now, is that going to be
0: Jacob Monk,
1: because Jacob Monk plays center and plays guard as well.
0: Yeah, he hasn't excelled the way that I think they thought he would.
1: Needs to be
0: because
1: healthy.
0: When Elton Jenkins went down last year, rather than putting him in there, they moved Sean Ryan from right guard to center.
1: They didn't trust him, yeah.
0: So they didn't trust him last year. Hopefully maybe he makes the jump this year. But
1: it's
0: that's
1: year
0: obviously
1: three.
0: The big concern for the Packers is not only the starting offensive line, but the lack of depth at offensive line, which hopefully is something they'll be able to work through this preseason. Real quick, I do want to hear from the brother of Aaron Rodgers.
1: So that was his brother.
0: Yeah, this is Jordan Rodgers.
1: When did he start doing TV stuff on ESPN?
0: He's done college football for a while. He's been like a college football analyst, but now he's starting to do like NFL Live and stuff.
1: Wow. So we just ignore all the drama between him and his brother, huh?
0: Well, no, Aaron Rodgers, you saw the post.
1: Well, they're back. I'm just saying
0: he's reconciled with his family.
1: Well, his parents. I don't know. His brother wasn't there, was he?
0: I'm uncertain on that information. I was not there.
1: All right, making your own path.
0: Here's Jordan Rodgers, I believe on, what was this, NFL Live or First Take?
2: First Take.
0: Yeah, look at him. Big shot Jordan Rodgers talking about Jordan Love.
3: Jordan Love's the best quarterback in the NFC North.
1: Ooh, say that again.
3: And I think he's been overlooked and underappreciated for a number of years. And if you look at some of their struggles, especially last year, their receiving core was a mess. Not only has he been a victim of the most drops by far in the last couple of years, and I hate using that stat, so I'm going to move on from it after I say that, but Christian Watson missed 7 games. Jayden Reed missed 10 games. Matthew Golden, their first-round draft pick, was a rookie. He's going to have a much bigger role. Tucker Kraft is a guy that missed a couple games as well. Up to that point, they were the number one duo in the entire NFL from a passer rating to a target perspective. Jordan Love did more with less and with more chaos around him than I think anybody in that division.
0: That's a really good point by him.
1: It's a great take. I'm sorry. It is... Knowing that that's Aaron's brother, it is, you're just comparing them. They sound nothing alike.
0: You're comparing voices?
1: I'm just like mentality, the way they speak, conviction. Like Aaron Rodgers, they just seem different. He seems more buttoned up. Maybe it's just me. I'm a weirdo.
0: Can we just acknowledge what he was saying rather than analyzing his voice?
1: Had to get that out. But no, I agree with what he's saying. And that is the reason why I believe Jordan Love is so good. A lot of people don't give him enough credit for what Jordan Rodgers said. He did more with less. Like I talked about and I ran down, like, dude, you're talking about an offense last year that did not have the weapons that are getting contracts, the two receivers and one tight end that's getting a contract. None of them played together. Like, they didn't have all three of them on the field at the same time the entire season because Christian Watson was out when Jayden Reed went down. And then by the time Jayden Reed was healthy, Tucker Kraft was already out. So you're talking about the three best offensive pass-catching weapons that you have on the roster have not played together in over a season.
0: Mm-hmm.
1: And they all got paid, and they got paid because they're very good players. So that just shows you that Jordan Love was able to continue to elevate this team without having all his weapons. Now, a lot of teams are going to miss weapons, and that's exactly what the job of the quarterback is. But the reason why it's so important is because how good can this team be? How good can the offense be? How good can Jordan Love be when he has all of those wide receivers at his disposal? That is the big thing.
0: We really only got one answer last season, and it was when the Green Bay Packers, ironically, where they will open the preseason, were in Pittsburgh. Jordan Love finished that game 29 of 37 for 360 yards and 3 touchdowns. Tucker Kraft finished that game 7 catches, 143 yards, 2 touchdowns. Christian Watson had 4 catches and 85 yards. It was the only game all three of them were healthy. Only full game all three of them were healthy together. Jordan Love finished with 360 yards.
1: Jayden Reed didn't play in that game.
0: Jayden Reed is hurt. Kraft, Watson, Love is what I was referring to there. I don't think there was a single game where all of them were healthy together.
1: There was zero. Zero last season.
0: And obviously add in the Matthew Golden effect, who's got the speed, he's got the ability. Like, this offense has the potential to be really, really exciting, one of the best offenses in the league. But the big question mark, it all goes back to, how good will the offensive line be? Because how good the offensive line is how far this Packers offense will go. That is the key to success for the Packers offense this season. With a revitalized Matt LaFleur, with an in-charge Jordan Love, and with a healthy receiving core, you have to be really optimistic and excited about what this offense potentially could be.
1: And that is the reason why I believe that this team could be a top three offense. I really do.
0: I do too.
1: Even if the offensive line is just like average, but not horrific, they still have a potential.
0: Not a detriment.
1: To be really good. Yeah. I mean, you can't have your running back continue to have to break tackles at the line of scrimmage, right? You can't have your quarterback, you know, if a team threw all-out blitz and you guys don't know how to pick it up and now all of a sudden your quarterback's under duress, like, you got to be able to be some type of solidified unit. So if they can just be average, the Packers can be great.
0: Tucker Kraft activated off the physically unable to perform list today for the Packers, which is certainly an exciting thing. We will hear from CCAT coming up next, but first it is Frozen Pizza Friday here on Kyle and Bruss, courtesy of our friends at Palermo's Pizza. 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
7: Back backups along southbound 41. We've got an accident right about at Hampton that is going to be affecting your ride. So watch out for that. Delays from Good Hope Road all the way to Capitol Drive. Northbound from Mayfair Road to Hampton. Southbound on 43, backing up from Good Hope Road to Bender and then from Hampton down through the Marquette. With the northbound side backing up through the Marquette all the way to Keith. 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And checking the TMJ4 Storm King forecast tonight. Showers and storms continue. Windy with a low of 66. Tomorrow, early rain showers ending by the afternoon, high of 72. From the WTMJ Traffic Center, I'm Debbie Lozaga on 94.5 ESPN.
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14: I don't know how many quarterbacks you can use Kwesi Adofa-Mensah, the former general manager, as the scapegoat for. JJ McCarthy didn't work out. It's clear and obvious. Justin Jefferson isn't happy, which is a key in all of this. They fired the general manager, brought in somebody else. The head coach went out and got Kyler Murray to be a part of this quarterback competition. This has to work in Minnesota, and I don't know that the organization is going to continue to gamble away seasons on the promise that once upon a time was J.J. McCarthy. I think this is Kyler's show. If J.J. McCarthy somehow, some way ends up starting games, it would be because he blew everybody away in his training camp in preseason, or it would be because of an injury to Kyler. And I think those are both long shots as we sit here today.
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1: 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Alex Strofe in for Ben Brust alongside Kyle Wallace, C-Cat running the show. And it's time to hear from C-Cat on Catastrophic.
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0: You decided to marry her. You decided to put the baby inside of her.
3: I love the NFL.
2: And somehow still finding time to judge the world around him.
4: You poked the bear. I'll do you one better.
2: With C-Cat, this is Catastrophic.
4: Kyle, what's going on?
0: Bro, C-Cat is losing his mind. I look at C-Cat. I just look at him because I hear meow, and I look at him, and he's smiling at me. And then I start looking at my ring, and all of a sudden he goes in my ear and says, "What are you looking at?" I said, "Well,
1: nice, C-Cat. You're growing."
4: He looked at me in a weird way.
0: I just looked at him, and then all of a sudden he said, I gazed into his eyes. Bro, I was looking at my ring. Check the film. Check it. I'm looking down at my hand.
1: Hey, keep him in line. You're doing a great job back there.
4: I have another question. You look at me and you look at your ring. Are you like questioning? There's a lot of fish out
1: did
4: there.
1: Did I make a mistake here?
0: Bro, I heard the meow because it wasn't a roar. And I just looked at him. I thought it was funny. And I looked at my ring. And now He's in my ear. Stroke can't be around too much longer. But C-Cat going to lose his mind. C-Cat, you don't want to see the other Kyle. Remember, I'm a Gemini. There's two sides of me. You don't want the other side. The other side gets real disrespectful.
4: Question. Answer. What is one thing Strofe and Tony Romo don't have in common?
1: We don't have in common? Well, one of us has a DUI, and it's not me.
4: incorrect. OWI.
1: OWI, yes. Allegedly. Okay, that's not it. Me and Tony Romo, we are both from Wisconsin, so we have that in common. One of us played quarterback in the NFL, the other did not.
4: That's true. Yeah. Well, that's not what I'm going for. What I was going for is, Strofe, you said you've been off the bottle for a whole 4 days. Tony Romo might have been, might not have been. There were empty liquor bottles in his car when he got pulled over in Wisconsin. If you haven't seen it yet, there's several very interesting clips from his arrest video. One of which, when he was doing his test, are you physically able to operate? Are you under the influence? It sounded like this.
5: Did I pass this test?
6: You turn around?
5: No, I didn't.
1: That was hysterical.
4: And the story developed. That story broke a couple of days ago.
1: Yeah.
4: Story developed. CBS has pulled him indefinitely for this arrest.
1: Yeah, I don't think his court date's until like week 4 of the NFL season. So it's probably going to drag on a while. Yeah.
4: And people have really taken a lot of shots at Tony Romo before any of this happened. Yeah. Very polarizing color commentator in the NFL circles.
0: Oh, Jim Merritt is, baby!
4: Do you think that Tony Romo is going to commentate on pro football next year?
1: I would guess not. I would guess not.
0: No, he will. The problem is don't get me going. Here in the state of Wisconsin, I mean, it's like a misdemeanor.
1: Well, legalities. He's not going to go to jail for this.
0: It's going to be like a little ticket for doing something irresponsible. But
4: I mean, the fact that he was already suspended indefinitely means it doesn't matter if he gets charged or not, right?
0: And
1: I would imagine they're going to let the legal system play out. Like I said, I think his court date is at the end of September, so that's into the NFL season. That means J.J. Watt, another Wisconsin guy, will actually get promoted to the number one CBS booth.
0: He's not that good.
1: Oh, I think J.J.'s pretty good.
0: When I heard him, I mean, we don't get CBS often. When I heard it, it wasn't.
1: I think he's
0: memorable,
1: solid.
0: You hear memorable. What's his memorable line?
1: Well, Tony Romo had the memorable line.
0: They all do. We just talked about John Madden had a whole football game. Chris Collins, where people call annoying. People
1: can,
0: have.
1: Okay. First off, it was his first season. What's Tom Brady's memorable line? Go ahead.
0: Well, Tom Brady.
1: He's in the number one Fox booth.
0: What's
1: Greg Olsen's memorable line? Well, we know he's good.
0: Greg Olsen got bumped for a reason.
1: No, Greg Olsen got bumped and everybody was upset because he's so good.
0: Greg Olsen is good. I remember hearing his voice. JJ, I don't know. Maybe I didn't feel like JJ was great. I know Tom does a good job of doing a little storytelling and talking about folks.
1: I think JJ does a nice job. He prepares really well.
0: Okay, well, maybe I haven't
1: heard
0: him.
1: So him and Jim Nance, I think, will actually be an interesting pair.
0: I like JJ.
1: And if Tony Romo calls a game, I mean, maybe they do bring him back. I assume he's making a good chunk of money.
0: JJ ain't better than Tony.
1: Tony's actually gotten a lot of flack recently because people accuse him of not studying after season one. Season one was when everybody was like, holy crap, he's really good. And then he's kind of fallen off a cliff.
0: I like listening to him.
1: I mean, he does make a lot of the funny noises, yes.
0: Yeah.
1: Jim!
4: I didn't like his Super Bowl call when he stepped over the Chiefs walk-off win in overtime against the Niners.
1: Yeah.
4: Jim Nance had something prepared.
1: McCole Hardman, right?
0: Yeah, it was.
4: And then he just talks all over the end of the football season. That's the only thing I have against Tony Romo. I don't have too much against him. And honestly, if you watch the tape, people, legal experts out there are saying...
1: Are you referring to the OWI?
0: He switched it up didn't he? He went from talking about Super Bowl to maybe watching
1: game tape. Yeah.
4: Well, yes. Now I'm talking about OWI tape. People are asking their questions about whether or not this guy actually was severely under the influence.
1: Dude, I don't know. I'm not a lawyer.
0: You know how hard it is? Because they were in Milwaukee County, weren't they?
1: He was like up the street.
0: Yeah, like you know
1: he was like by the Marquette Interchange.
0: To get pulled over in Milwaukee County, you got to...
1: He must have been doing something.
0: Yeah, he got to be. I think he was reaching for his phone, something like that.
4: No, you're thinking of Shanahan. Shanahan got in a car accident.
0: Yes, he's before his phone.
1: Well, now we're conflating auto issues. Yeah,
0: the
1: yes.
0: Shanahan one, that was rough.
4: Next things up. Tomorrow, I've decided to go to see Odyssey for the third time in theaters.
0: Third time? What?
1: I guess I don't understand why you go to the theater experience more than twice.
4: It's an epic. I want to see it on the biggest screen possible.
1: And have you not done that yet?
4: I've seen it two times in theaters on the biggest screen possible, but...
1: Now this will be the third time you're seeing it on the biggest screen possible?
4: Yes.
1: What does a movie ticket run for these days?
4: I have that subscription. So I got sunken costs, $30 a month. I get to see four movies a week.
1: Wait, seriously?
4: Yes.
1: I didn't know that was a thing.
4: Yeah, whatever your go-to theater is, like the Regal, the AMC, the Cinemark, whatever you're closest to, odds are they have a unlimited or four movies a week subscription for around that price.
1: Are you paying for popcorn?
4: I have a popcorn pass. It's $5 for a large popcorn.
1: Okay, so hold on. Does that come with the subscription, the popcorn pass?
4: No, I spent $30 for a year of that.
1: Okay, so you are spending how much money a year on movies? $30 a month times 12, so what?
4: Probably $500 if you factor in the snacks.
1: How many movies are you seeing a year?
0: Too many. But that's his choice.
4: I'm probably
1: if this
4: see
1: is his happiness.
4: 60 movies in theaters.
1: Wow.
4: A year.
1: I didn't realize you were such a film buff.
0: Yeah.
4: I'm not until I got the subscription for my girlfriend's birthday. And then it was like, okay.
1: Does she come with you every time?
4: Not every time. Most of the time, but
1: so
4: not every
1: Odyssey,
4: time.
1: Odyssey, you're seeing it for the third time tomorrow. You're going alone tomorrow?
4: I am going tomorrow, and I've realized I'm only going to see it for a third time to avoid spending time with her mom and aunt.
0: Oh, no. Wait
1: you're
0: a
1: not
0: minute.
1: Even married, that's, and you're already anti-in-laws?
0: That's the lead story. Don't get yourself in trouble, but what's wrong with being with her mom and aunt?
4: You know.
0: I love being around the women
4: I'm
0: in
4: on an
0: life.
4: Innings limit with family.
0: Innings limit?
1: Okay, so they're
0: like
1: staying
0: family?
1: With you, I assume?
4: Yes.
0: Oh,
1: how
0: I
1: long
0: love
1: have they been
0: that.
1: Here?
4: They are flying in tonight.
1: Go.
0: That should be fun.
1: So you're avoiding them on day one?
4: I'll be there... Tomorrow, Sunday.
0: Like, you can live your life.
1: What are you doing
4: after
1: Sunday?
4: I'll play
1: after
4: golf.
1: You're golfing at Sunday.
4: Yes, I'm going to golf.
1: And you golf by yourself. We've established this.
4: Yes.
0: I'm going to keep my thoughts to myself.
1: No, I'm not.
0: The last time
1: you're
0: I
1: not even married
0: yet.
1: I don't think you can be avoided actively avoiding the in-laws.
4: I can, and I have, and I will.
0: Strofe, they got on me a couple days ago. Don't tell him how to live his life.
1: Who got on you?
0: Oh, my gosh. It got so bad. Gabe Knight's even trying to
1: What did you do?
0: I just told him. Okay.
4: Ty was saying I should spend more money on my girlfriend and less money on golf.
1: Oh, well, of course, Gabe chimed in on that.
0: And so he said he spent $600 a month golfing, and I said, hey, maybe you should cut that in half to put more towards her. And you watching my pocket? I'm like, bro, she's a wonderful woman. You've been with her for so long, just make sure she's good.
1: Wow.
0: I hope you didn't get yourself in trouble. He's looking at his phone.
4: I'm not in trouble yet.
1: Wow.
0: Did she listen?
4: Not listening right now.
0: I hope she doesn't listen. This is just being for real.
3: Are they not fun? Or are they just like they
4: don't speak English? So okay. We don't have much to talk about.
0: Bro, you need to learn Spanish.
4: I took a year in college.
0: You need to learn Spanish. This is... Might I say I'm disappointed.
4: We communicate with nonverbal, just, you know,
0: he's
4: smiles.
0: He's been with this woman for 9 years.
1: 9 years? Oh, I thought this was like relative. 9 years?
0: And he ain't even learned Spanish for his mother. Okay, this is my suggestion. You don't have to do this because I don't want to be accused of telling anybody how to live their life because y'all got a wonderful relationship. For Christmas, you should learn Spanish for her and surprise her.
4: So easy.
1: Do you know how to say Feliz cumpleaños?
4: Yes.
0: Yeah, I mean, that's, come on now. I mean, but you should learn Spanish. I mean, honestly, I think it would be dope. But y'all got y'all thing going on. I don't know y'all relationship. I think it'd be cool.
4: Yeah. We're good.
0: Okay.
4: Yeah. They came to visit her. We'll spend time together. Gonna get breakfast on Sunday.
0: How often
4: dinner.
0: Do they come?
4: Probably about 4 times a year.
0: That's
1: I've got a lot of questions, but I don't think we have time for them.
4: No.
0: When your own family comes, you don't want to spend time with them.
4: They don't come that often.
0: But you don't want them to come.
4: I want them to come.
1: Have you invited them?
4: Yes.
0: This is, if she left when your family came, would you be upset?
1: I would be.
4: You know.
0: Oh, my gosh.
1: Oh, God. Double standard.
0: Oh.
1: This is bad, C-Cat.
0: Y'all thought I was bad.
1: Yeah, I did. I just had the same thought. He's bad.
0: He's the man of the house.
1: Wow. This took a turn. She doesn't listen, right?
4: Not every day.
0: Yeah, today, I hope she
1: does. I really hope she's not listening.
0: Because it's not. This wasn't
1: this
0: even,
1: did not go well.
0: You openly said this. He took us that.
1: All right, we will maybe revisit this. We'll wrap up the week. Coming up next, Kyle and Brust, ESPN Wisconsin.
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8: Thanks for hanging with us on your Friday. The Homer Hour is coming up right after us. C-Cat, I don't think he got in trouble during the commercial break, but his face does look a little bit defeated.
9: Yeah.
10: Coast is clear so far.
9: I don't even want to talk about it. Like, that's how uncomfortable it made me feel.
8: Yeah, I agree. I can't believe they've been together 9 years.
10: Yeah, 9 and a half.
8: What are you doing for the 10-year anniversary? 9 and a half, that's coming up quick. Golfing? Going to see the Odyssey for the 16th time?
10: To be decided.
9: You know what's crazy? You know how long Strokes was dating his woman for before they got engaged?
10: How long?
11: Just over 2 years.
9: Barely.
10: Nice.
11: Like 2 years and a month.
9: Yeah. To each their own journey. I was with mine for 5.
8: Yeah, to each their own journey, for sure. Like, I don't know.
9: I know this girl and...
8: There's no playbook for this kind of stuff.
9: There is no playbook for it. So I know this young lady and... I was on social media because that's where I find out all my little news about other people. And it said, congratulations on your wedding. I said, congratulations on her wedding. Last time I was with her, she was on a boat on Tinder. She getting married. So I texted her friend. I said, when did this girl get engaged?
8: So hold on.
9: Right after that. I was like, wow. I was helping her swipe. I was like, oh, yeah, I love helping people swipe.
8: It's very fun, number one. Number two. This is, again, to your point on everybody's got their own journey. People, how old are you?
9: 36.
8: You're 30. So people your age rush. Like.
9: No.
8: Not you. Not you. I'm not referring to you. But like, I would say people that get to 36 and want to have kids, they realize, I got to go. So if you meet somebody you like.
9: Well, I guess if I was 36 and I met somebody, I would probably be a little bit in a hurry.
10: Yeah, that body clock's ticking.
8: You show some more urgency.
9: Yeah, body clock tick. Not for me. I ain't got no body clock. I can pump one out now. I can pump one out later.
8: Don't say pump one out.
9: I bet that's
8: don't
9: what it
8: that.
9: Is.
8: Yeah, don't say that, though.
9: What do you mean?
8: You talk about feeling uncomfortable. Pump it out.
9: That wasn't the initial intent of my comment, but after you said that, damn, I'm good.
8: I didn't say that. That was him that said that.
9: He's no.
10: Wait, what?
9: No, you said don't say pump one out.
8: Oh, got it.

0: No, don't say that. I said that already.
1: Anyway. I don't have a clock.
0: Okay, well, I don't have any further comment on this. Can you bring something else up, please?
1: What was the whole point of this? What were you saying?
0: People rush when they get to their mid-30s and they haven't been married yet.
1: Oh, yeah.
0: That was my point.
1: Okay, well, he's not in his mid-30s. Who are you referring to? Like, what was the point?
0: The person, your friend that you were swiping
1: with.
0: Are we having the same I feel like I'm taking crazy pills.
1: I started thinking something.
2: It's Friday. The outro music played. Kyle is in his car right now.
0: That's a fair point by you.
1: No. I'm here. I'm present. I love when people I'm friends with call me during my show.
0: Always a pleasure to hang out with the KB fam.
1: Yeah, thank you, y'all. Make it
0: a great weekend. Packers training camp will continue throughout the weekend. The trade deadline coming Monday. Hopefully the Brewers get a little active for us. Scooble, I'm looking at you. Do they do it? Yes or no? Scooble.
1: They do something, not Scooble.
0: No, not Scooble. I don't think they do either. Hope they do that.
1: They love their prospects too much. Matt Arnold already said he loves the future.
0: Some of them.
1: That's all right.
0: We'll all find out together. The Homer Hour is coming up in 2 minutes right here on ESPN Wisconsin.
3: Ramp from Hampton to southbound 41, so watch out for that. Delays coming in from before Good Hope Road all the way past Capitol Drive. Northbound's backed up from Mayfair Road to Hampton as well. Westbound 94, you've got backups from 35th Street to Holly Road, back on the brakes passing from Moreland to Calhoun, and then from Brookfield Road pretty much all the way to Highway F. On the eastbound side, backing up from 164 past Highway F and again past Barker, and one more delay from 68th Street to 35th. And checking the TMJ4 Storm Team forecast tonight. Showers and storms continue. Windy with a low of 66. Tomorrow, early rain showers ending by the afternoon, high of 72. From the WTMJ Traffic Center, I'm Debbie Lozaga on 94.5 ESPN.
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10: The best 60 minutes of your day, and it got even better because I thought Gary Ellerson was on assignment. He is not on assignment. He is here. You can hear him laugh right there. So.
11: When you say assignment, I wasn't on assignment, Homer.
10: Yeah,
11: I was
10: you
11: just
10: are.
11: Taking. You know, I was just okay. taking.
10: Let me help you out. Nice Let me break help you out here.
11: That
10: no
11: I
10: one
11: always
10: needs
11: take.
10: To know. No one needs to know why you're gone. You're
11: well,
10: just
11: I
10: not want to here.
11: Tell them why I'm gone. How about that?
10: Oh, because, okay. Well, that's different.
11: Because
10: yes.
11: for me,
10: telling us what his yeah. assignment was is now yeah. Gary Ellerson. Take it away.
11: Yeah, yeah. Because for me, I think everyone needs the assignment that I had, including you. And thanks for adjusting your picture. Now I can see your lovely face. Boy, you're still handsome as ever.
10: Now I'm losing weight. My face is too skinny. I look like a dead man.
11: Your face is all drawn up.
10: I know. I don't know what to do. I got to gain some on the Milwaukee weight loss. I weigh too little.
11: Yeah, you need whatever it is. You're good.
10: All right. No, I've lost.
11: You might want to go ahead. Yeah, I would button that other button right now.
10: Yeah, I am.
11: Yeah. But
10: you know what I look right now?
11: You look famished right now, bro.
10: That's right. Look like I'm from Ethiopia.
11: You need to stop. Yeah. Yeah.
10: All right. Back to what your assignment was.
11: Well, my assignment was, Homer, because every year, you know, I do this. I go up to my roommate, Dave Wade, has a cabin or cottage up in Three Lakes. And every year, the family and I, we go up to Three Lakes, and we go there from Sunday to Sunday. And it's boating and fishing and just boating and fishing, eating, cooking, kicking out, boom, boom.
10: Sounds good.
11: And smoking cigars. That's it.
10: Can I ask you a question?
11: Yes.
10: Sunday to Sunday, then you shouldn't have been back until Sunday. You should have been gone, or was the Sunday and Sunday ended last Sunday, and you've been home for 5 days? I'm confused.
11: No. So what ended up happening is Sunday to Sunday, so I extended it out to Wednesday.
10: So you were an extra. Hello? You were there extra time.
11: Yeah, because it felt so good.
10: Wow. Okay. Yeah.
11: So I called my buddy. I was like, anybody, because he normally get.
10: Was it as good as like running on a 60-yard touchdown pass or catching running?
11: Even better. Wow. I say, yo, Dave, is anybody coming up behind us? Can we stay for an extra 2-3 days? He said, sure. Nobody's coming.
10: This is longer than you've ever stayed.
11: This is longer than I ever stayed. And if anybody want to see actually what we did, you can follow me on my Facebook page, Gary Ellerson, the one with the blue check mark. And you can see all the fish that Jeb and I caught while we were there. I think we caught about 50 fish while we were there. Do you fish,
10: 50?
11: Homer?
10: 50?
11: Yeah, do you fish? Yeah, do you fish?
10: I have fished. My first radio job in New Richmond, Wisconsin, at the age of 26. I informed them on the radio that I had never fished before in my life. The people in New Richmond thought I was not human.
11: You didn't grow up fishing?
10: No, my dad had. No. Okay. No. Actually, and this is sad because it speaks to whatever was wrong with me at a young age. My one grandfather loved to go trout fishing. They lived in Oklahoma. He would every summer go trout fishing in Colorado somewhere, and he took my two older brothers. I, of course, had no interest because I was playing baseball and I was going to be the next Mickey Mantle, or so I thought at the time.
11: Yeah.
10: And so they must have heard that I didn't want to go. This is the same grandfather who would send us old copies of National Geographic every month. He was a genius. He had an eye.
11: Oh, my God.
10: And I remember going, what is wrong with Grandpa? They go, what? Why doesn't he send us a copy of Sports Illustrated? What do I want with National Geographic? The only thing was everybody had a joke about National Geographic. Did you know and hear this joke? The only reason kids got National Geographic is to see the African section. Because the women in National Geographic from Africa didn't wear anything. So it was.
11: You guys were perks.
10: Playboy before you had Playboy, but that was just kind of a joke.
11: You guys were pervs looking at black women. Is that what you guys?
10: No, it was. There are no pervs. It's like, you know, you're not.
11: You know, sometimes
10: it was like this
11: sees,
10: was a joke about the National Geographic.
11: Sometimes.
10: That was the only place where you could see naked women if you didn't have access to Playboy in 1962 or whatever. What?
11: Specifically African women.
10: Yeah, they were the only ones that didn't have clothes on in National Geographic. Otherwise, why would anybody want to read National Geographic? What do I want to learn about all these other foreign countries and stuff?
11: Welcome back, Gary Ellerson. Welcome back.
10: Yeah. You never knew that. You never heard that about the National Geographic?
11: No.
10: You never? Okay.
11: I never perused through National Geographic.
10: I didn't say you would do it. I didn't say I actually did it. I just said that's what they said.
11: Partially clothed women. No, I never.
10: No, they weren't clothed at all. The few examples that someone showed me. No,
11: the way there. I was trying to give you.
10: I don't have to.
11: Partially clothed.
10: What?
11: You then just went all the way there.
10: And somebody can go back and look. I just never wondered, why would anybody send you old copies of National Geographic? Who did you ever read the magazine National Geographic? I'll bet no.
11: Well, apparently you only looked at the pictures. You weren't reading them.
10: I didn't. I had no interest in learning about Peru or learning about now. It,
11: oh, my God.
10: I wish someone would have said, you could learn something, and you should. And if I have since looked at some National Geographics and realized that I, because they have, on cable, and the stuff is really interesting. It was another example of just how stupid I was, but nobody said.
11: We don't want to do it. We're not going to do a text poll on this, are we?
10: No, we're not. No, there's no need. That does not have to. Those who don't know about it don't know, and those that do, do. I mean, I'm not making this stuff up. It existed, and you can go look up AI.
11: I mean,
10: about why people read the National Geographic in the early 60s if you were a young male. Anyway. All right, back to the Packers. Or do you follow things when you're on your assignment, or is all this stuff?
11: Yeah. We have internet.
10: Yeah. I'm not happy, you should know, with the president of the Green Bay Packers because of what he said about his three people. I've said I don't believe they'll ever win a championship with him as president. I don't think his standard is high enough.
11: He's only been the president for like 5 months, right?
10: Yes, and in the 5 months, he's made it clear that his standard isn't that high. Now, his actions...
11: What gave you the... notion, what did he say that...
10: Well, first of all...
11: gave you the notion that
10: I lost the piece of paper that had what he said. But anyway, first of all, he gave them a contract. He gave them a contract. Yep. He gave all of them a contract extension. And then he said, I believe in these men. I'm elated to have these three men running the franchise.
11: Yeah.
10: And... like, just tell me what they've done to justify that level of confidence. You might believe they can do better, and that's why you give them an extension. If you're giving them an extension for what they've done, you should be fired. They've won one playoff game in the last 4 years. They haven't won the division in the last 4 years. And you're saying, I'm proud of these men. These are the three men that I want to run. I'm as mad now as I was then. What the hell?
11: Yeah, I see.
10: And,
11: I see the veins in your neck.
10: And it's
11: right
10: not.
11: Now.
10: And,
11: I couldn't
10: and
11: see them before because they were all covered up with fat. But right now,
10: and it's not. It's not what someone says, but his actions, and now what he says. All right, you want to know? And this was the first time he spoke at the shareholders meeting. All right, I'll be the president of the Packers. Hi, I just want to let you know that I believe and I have the contract extension of these three people. Please understand, we have not done what is acceptable. This is not acceptable, but I believe they will do better, and to prove that, I gave them an extension. But please understand, where we stand now is not acceptable. We have not won the division in 4 years. We have won one playoff game in 4 years, and you can't just say that it's because we changed quarterbacks. We had Aaron Rodgers the last year, but I'm proud of these men. I believe they will do better. But don't for a second think that I'm happy or they are happy with where we're at right now. Any questions, Gary Ellison? I see you in the front row. Man, you are an outstanding running back. I don't know why you didn't play longer for the Packers.
11: How do you know that wasn't said behind closed doors?
10: I don't care about closed doors.
11: You just care about what he says in front of everybody
10: else. Well, no, because he's been the president for how long, and everything he's done or said fits this basic core. Like, he did something. He gave them contract extensions, all three of them.
11: So
10: let's do this.
11: Jacked up. Let's make this a poll. Should Ed Policy, should he not have given Russ Ball, Brian Gutekunst, Matt LaFleur, an extension?
10: Contract extensions.
11: Yeah, put that out there.
10: Now,
11: I
10: don't
11: want to hear what the people say.
10: Right. The premise to discuss it would
11: like
10: be also...
11: You, people like you ruin franchises. Because the money doesn't matter. I mean, a lot of people worry about money. The money doesn't matter what he gave them. But there's no way you're coming in as a new boss and getting rid of all four of those guys. Not going to happen. And you don't have a replacement for them. So you just want to get rid of them for get rid of them's sake.
4: No.
11: Because they

0: Hold on, let me answer this.
1: Or you're mad because he didn't say what you wanted them to hear. How do you know he didn't say it behind closed doors?
0: I don't care what he said behind closed doors. I want to hear it.
1: But you want to hear it.
0: Because people need to know what he thinks.
1: He doesn't owe anything to you for you to hear that.
0: I didn't say he does.
1: If I had a boss like that,
0: yeah,
1: that will put me out on Front Street, guess what? I'm done.
0: I'm not putting you out now, on you Front
1: wanna,
0: Street.
1: Now, if you want to bring me, you if you want to bring me in your office and right. tell me that, great. I remember one time we were going out to practice, and we were walking, doing training camp. And mm-hmm. Forrest Gregg was walking behind me, and he kind of sped up. And he says, look at here, young man, just so you know, today I'm going to be all over your ass.
2: Right. He was all over everybody's ass every day.
1: But just so you know,
0: right.
1: today is your day. Yep.
0: Okay.
1: And absolutely, we get out to practice. And anything I did wasn't right. But I knew it beforehand
0: right.
1: what was going on because he told me that, not necessarily in his office, but he and I were the only one that had that conversation. I do not want a boss who's going to come out and do it at the owners, whether it was the owners meeting or whatever, and going to mm-hmm. undress me in front of all those people. Guess what? I want out. Let me go. I want my contract.
0: If
1: you want to talk to me like that in the office, good.
0: Yeah.
1: But you're not going to undress me like that in front of all those people. Not having it.
0: I'm not undressing him. And by the way, as far as Forrest Gregg, he was a bully every day you were there, and you were never surprised that he got on you and he got on everybody else every day.
1: But what you just said
0: yes.
1: is what you wanted to hear.
0: Right, that he believes and gave an extension because he believed they will do better. He cannot believe that what they have done to this point is acceptable, not for the Green Bay Packers, for any NFL team. Hadn't won the division in 4 years. One playoff win in 4 years. That's acceptable. Let me ask you, yeah, Gary Ellison.
1: Don't wiggle your way out of this. You wanted to hear that. I want him to think that. No. Well, how do you know he doesn't think that?
0: Because he's every action he's made. He gave them all extensions.
1: That doesn't mean that that's what he feels.
0: Well, what does that mean? Okay,
1: The extension is years. But extension is what you're saying is that they can't get out of it. If Matt LaFleur falls on his face next year,
0: right.
1: they'll move on from Matt LaFleur.
0: Okay, what
1: money
0: does he
1: is
0: gotta
1: not
0: do?
1: An issue.
0: What does he got to do? I didn't say money was. What does he got to do?
1: I don't know what he's got to do to fall on his face.
0: Well, I can tell you this is going to have to be really bad because the president believes in him strongly. Here were the exact words.
1: Give it to me.
0: I couldn't be more excited about the three we have leading our football team. That's why we extended their contracts this offseason. How do you take that?
1: What you want to hear?
0: Everybody here should know that what we have done is not acceptable. I gave these three men an extension because I believe and am willing to believe and strongly believe that they will do better. But no one should think that this extension is the result of things being done well enough by the Green Bay Packers. They are not. I'm the president of the Green Bay Packers. But I emphasize, I gave them the extensions because I believe they will do better.
1: Yeah, how he's is not going to undress. No.
0: Hi,
1: he's
0: that not is undressing undress. Them? That
1: yeah,
0: is undressing
1: yeah, absolutely.
0: Them? What?
1: Yes. Not doing that. But
0: how is that? Tell me how that's undressing them.
1: Yeah, you don't do that. But if he feels that way,
0: yeah,
1: and you don't know that he does or not, but if he feels that way, those are the conversations you have in your office. You're not going out in the public. Those days are over. I mean, we don't have those guys in the NFL anymore. There's nobody. Maybe who's my guy in Dallas? Who's the owner?
0: Jerry Jones.
1: Maybe Jerry will say something like that. Do we have any other owner out there that will just speak like that in the NFL? Those days are gone. There's no owners mm-hmm. who's coming out saying anything like that. And just because policy, in all intents and purposes, he's the owner. There is no owner in the NFL who was stepping out on their head coach, on their on any guys that he has underneath him like that, saying anything like that. Nobody's doing that. Nobody. Not in the NFL. Jerry might.
0: I don't know.
1: Jerry doesn't even do it anymore.
0: I'll have to look. I don't believe
1: nobody's
0: it's
1: doing
0: dressing.
1: That, Homer.
0: I don't
1: that's
0: believe
1: egregious.
0: It's dressing them down.
1: It is.
0: My actions say I believe in them. That's why they're still here.
1: That has doesn't need to be said.
0: Right, let me ask you this. Is what the Packers have done in the last four years appropriate?
1: Excuse me?
0: Is what the Packers have done in the last 4 years acceptable to you?
1: Yes.
0: Okay. That's the difference.
1: Yes.
0: He should hire you as vice president.
1: Yes.
0: Right. And how is it acceptable?
1: Well, look at what they went through.
0: What did
1: after
0: they go
1: you,
0: through?
1: To me, yep. after you lose Aaron Rodgers, that's right. A total reset. You're starting over. So okay. Has he been the quarterback within the last 4 years?
0: Yes. His last acceptable. Year was the first of the 4 years.
1: Acceptable. And most people don't see that. And more than anything else, that team is a huge turnover from when Aaron Rodgers retired or left or they got rid of. Not the same team. And you were able to keep this team above the fray, which you mean above 500, and in the playoffs, with a new quarterback that never played.
0: Then that is an excellent Discount Leaguer Twitter poll question. Are you happy with what the Packers have done the last four seasons? Right? You
1: no,
0: said
1: no
0: yes.
1: One is.
0: I say no.
1: Yeah. No one is. No one because I'm different from you. And I'm different from most listeners. Listeners are not going to agree with me. They want Matt LaFleur.
0: I don't know. They might.
1: No, they won't. No, they want LaFleur fired.
0: By the way, on Twitter, they're not all listeners. They're just, but they might or they might not.
1: They wanted LaFleur fired last year.
0: I didn't say to fire him. I've never said to fire him.
1: Most people think that he's not a, I'm just telling you, Packer fans wanted that guy gone last year.
0: Really?
1: We asked
0: that question and most didn't.
1: Yes. Yeah.
0: Can we ask that question? Do you want LaFleur fired? Because I think 80% would say no.
1: No, we're not going to do that.
0: We're not going to do that? What question would you like?
1: Well, I already told you.
0: It's the Gary Ellison Homer. What?
1: Should policy have not retained, put them all down there? LaFleur?
0: But I think he should have. I think he should have retained.
1: Goody. So now you think he should have retained them. But you wanted him to undress them at the owner's meeting.
0: I mean, I don't think that I undressed them, but you seem to feel like it was.
1: Yeah, I feel.
0: I would not have given them the extension if it's 3 more years.
1: Yeah, you're a little bit more calm. You're a little bit more calm right now, but it's about 10 minutes ago, you had veins coming at your neck.
0: That's correct. I've never seen it before. Yeah,
1: that's because of the weight loss clinic. You lost all that weight now.
0: Milwaukee
1: maybe
0: weight
1: you're
0: loss.
1: A little
0: all
1: bit right. more edgy than you normally because you're not eating like you should.
0: You're on fire. You are very Gary Ellison on fire. Well, there is the benefit that I didn't think you were going to be here, and Lance Allen said he'd be happy to fill in for some of the time. He's going to be on at 5:40, so you can just put me.
1: Perfect.
0: I can go work on my veins or whatever I need.
1: No.
0: I can go eat.
1: No.
0: I'll go
1: no.
0: eat at 5:40. No, I'll go look, eat, and you and Lance you Allen for, can talk
1: I mean,
0: back and
1: I've only been gone for, like, I don't know, 10 days, and you look
0: yes.
1: like malnourished right now, bro. Whatever you're doing, right. hold it. Right. Hold it. Hold
0: right.
1: it.
0: No.
1: Whatever you're doing. Whatever you're doing works, so just hold it right there, okay?
0: What do you mean you don't want me? You don't want me to they're not playing at home, but this would be the roof being open. But
1: okay.
0: Do you say I'm fine, or do I need to gain some weight back?
1: No, I think you're good right there. Hold it right there.
0: All right, we'll take a break.
1: You're good.
0: Round two with Gary Ellison. Did we come up with the Discount Leaguer Twitter poll question?
1: No, the first one was,
0: should the new Packer president have
1: or
0: let
1: not
0: go?
1: Extended.
0: Right, because I think they had 1 year left, or LaFleur had 1 year left.
1: Yeah, I think they all had 1 year left.
0: Right.
1: Can you do me a favor?
0: Yeah.
1: And I know you hate doing this kind of stuff.
0: No, I don't.
1: Can you let the people know where you are, please? Because I keep seeing random people walking behind you. I am at
0: Western Lakes Golf Course because I was there for playing golf for a fundraiser. And that's where I am, at Western Lakes.
1: You guys raise a lot of money or no?

0: People, every event is different. Please understand that this tells you that this is the Gary Ellison Homer Hour, because Gary Ellison has done two things in violation of one of the standards of the Homer Hour, but it's not the Homer Hour. It's the Gary Ellison Homer Hour, and I'm happy to do
1: things.
0: Whatever he would like. One,
1: two things.
0: If you're not on the show, you're on assignment, and no one needs to know anything about that. And no one needs to know where I am, because it doesn't matter. What's important is what I say, and I guess how I look, if I look skinny. And it's the Gary Ellison Homer Hour, and yes, I'm at Western Lakes Golf Club, and you're on assignment was a family vacation, and you caught a lot of fish.
1: Yes.
0: And we will break and then see if there's anything else that Gary Ellison would like to talk about. But we do have the Discount Liquor Twitter poll question. Would you have liked the new president of the Green Bay Packers, to have fired or not given an extension? How about that?
1: Extension.
0: Or which do you like?
1: Extension is what it was.
0: Yes.
1: Extension
0: would you is what it was. Would you have liked the president not to give the Packer coach, GM, and would you have liked the Packer president to not have given any extensions this past offseason? How about that?
1: There you go.
0: There you go. Would you have liked the new Packer president to not have given any extensions this past offseason? 1-800-990-3776. Because Gary, as is Brian Bulaga, would actually rather talk to others instead of me, which is fine. But if you don't call, he's stuck with me. Wherever I am. Next.
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3: Thoughts a bit slow on southbound 43 as you're making your way from Capitol Drive down through the Marquette and over the high-rise bridge. Northbound, you are backing up from basically the Marquette all the way past Locust. Westbound 94, got some delays coming out of the stadium interchange to Holly Road. More delays from just about, just before Moreland Road to Calhoun. On the eastbound side, backups now from Holly Road through the 35th. 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And checking the TMJ4 Storm King forecast tonight. Showers and storms continue, windy with a low of 66. Tomorrow, early rain showers ending by the afternoon, high of 72. 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
0: Yes, it is. 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
0: 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Been discussing the Green Bay Packers, the Gary Ellison Homer Hour. One of the discussions, Gary, is how you view the end of last season, and that is the team was really good. They had some injuries, and it affected them the last five games, but the team is still really good, and they should be able to show us that level or something close to us early in the season, though you do have to factor in Micah Parsons not being around. So given all those things, what are your thoughts about the Packers, I guess, starting early this season as far as the level of play that you expect?
13: Good question, Homer, because it was not just Michael Parsons. You had a banged-up Christian Watson who came back after that Denver game, going to Denver. You had Zach Tom, no one talks about, that wasn't available for you.
0: Your best offensive lineman.
13: Mm-hmm. And so when you start Tucker Kraft, we had lost early in the year, but that's exacerbated itself within the offense, within the playmakers that you need to finish some games. So I saw him fall apart at the end of the year because of injury.

0: I think injuries finally caught up with them where they couldn't overcome. I thought Jordan Love played well in that Chicago game that they lost in Chicago. I don't know if you could want him to play any better than that. If you go back and look at the numbers, his numbers are absolutely incredible. But
1: yeah.
0: special teams got to be better. I mean, that kicker was horrible. Not only did he miss kicks, and then the Romeo Doubs miscue, and then most certainly you didn't have your closer in Michael Parsons. I don't know what Love's numbers were, but he might have thrown for over 350 yards by four TDs, no interceptions. QB rating had to be off the charts, but they just couldn't finish. They just need to be a healthier team this year. And I'm going to say this. I think they will be a second-half team this year. I don't know what kind of start they will get, because I don't know what Zach Thomas is going to look like. Michael Parsons is already going to be out for four games, so which means that he won't be himself until really the end of the year. And I understand Tucker Kraft wants to be back the first game of the year, but when you have a knee injury like that, and everybody can be a freak athlete. The last freak athlete I seen that came back from a knee injury that looked like he was 100% was Adrian Peterson. When he came off the ACL and came back the next day and still rushed for 1,000 yards.
1: And came back right away. Are you saying ever, or that you have to give it some time before they get back to?
0: The knee injuries with Tucker Kraft, Zach Tom, Michael Parsons, that is a year away injury. They can play, but they're not who they're supposed to be.
1: You know, we could agree on this. This is all about the second half of the season.
0: They are a second half team.
1: Find a way to make the playoffs, because you make the playoffs, they could be really good by the end of the season for all the reasons that you mentioned. So don't be bothered by anything that occurs in the regular season, especially early, as long as they make the playoffs. Because given all that you've said, you still believe they got to make the playoffs, right?
0: Yeah, I mean, if you watch...
1: Because they're a good enough team to, even with the injuries, all right? Yeah,
0: but
1: if you watch
0: Michael Parsons run right now, I just saw some different clips, and I had a knee surgery my last year in Green Bay, and that's when Forrest decided the great idea to take us to Economy Walk at that... What's that resort they had in the Carnival Walk?
1: I'll think of it in a second.
0: Olympia,
1: it's not there anymore.
0: Olympia Resort.
1: Olympia, yeah.
0: Wasn't there ski in there? Yeah, and it was like a polo grounds.
1: Why did he decide that? What was he?
0: He wanted to be private.
1: It could be tougher.
0: Yeah. And the field.
1: I don't want those fans out there.
0: Horses. They had horses out on that field, so they had like divots all in it and all that. But anyway. I was coming off knee surgery, I was out for a little bit, and then they shipped me out to Olympia Resort. And I can remember mentally my knee was good, it was strong, but mentally I couldn't get over the fact to plant on that knee and to trust it or to take the hit on the knee. I think it takes some time mentally that you can really figure out that you are where you're supposed to be.
1: Did it eventually be okay?
0: Eventually got okay. Eventually, mentally, you get through it, and then you figure it out. But, I mean, there's a lot that goes into it. You don't fully trust. When you come off a knee injury like that, you don't fully trust
1: yourself. Do you think it's even the same way today, many years later, and with whatever improvements there have been, it's still the same mental issue?
0: Absolutely.
1: Because you're afraid it might get hurt again, and then you're done? Or what?
0: And you don't even know that for me, I'm going to speak for myself.
1: Yeah.
0: I was watching film. I didn't even know that I was doing what I was doing and that I was favoring the knee.
1: Wow.
0: George Sefcik was a running back coach, and he goes, Gary, let it go. Just let it go. Trust it. Let it go. She said almost every practice I've watched, let it go. You're good. Let it go.
1: You didn't think you needed anything to let go?
0: No. Not in practice. Wow. But when I saw the film, I saw what I was doing. I thought I was... doing what I was supposed to, but I was not cutting right. I wasn't jump cutting on it. I was favoring. I wasn't giving it all.
1: All right.
0: And you think that you are.
1: Yeah, wow. This could be a whole show on that. It's just hard. There's no way can people to comprehend.

0: end that don't have the ability that you had. But I'm going to say this about Jordan Love. Maybe you agree. I said, I don't worry a second about Jordan Love. Jordan Love's not the problem. They can win the Super Bowl with Jordan Love. He doesn't have to change anything about what he is and what he can do. It's about the rest of the team being good enough. Because I don't know really as good as Rodgers and Favre were, they were never able to carry the team. They won when the defense was as good as the offense when they had to carry. Same with Rodgers in 2010. Jordan Love,
1: they were number one. What that Favre unit, right? Were they number one in every category?
0: Yes, yes. And in 2010, they were second. Yes, in 2010, they were second defensively. But nobody, this is what I would say to Jordan Love, though you might not like it because you don't like the way I'm president. Jordan Love doesn't change anything. Don't change anything. Jordan Love, you just be what you are. The job the rest of us have is to put a team around you good enough to win with you being no different than you are right now. Don't even think you have to do more. What do you think of that?
1: Yeah, I mean, of course you tell him that. He's a young quarterback.
0: I know. If other things struggle, I don't want him thinking that he's got to do all this kind of stuff. And care.
1: Yeah,
0: no,
1: you
0: just be you and keep doing everything the way you do it. Now you need to lead more. No, you don't. You don't need to lead more. You don't need to do anything.
1: You feed him with confidence.
0: Yes, be you. He's not going to be a big verbal leader, vocal leader. So what?
1: But here's what's going to happen this year.
0: All right, we got a break because Lance Allen's coming up soon.
1: Real quick, training camp.
0: Yep.
1: What's going to be the prevailing story in training camp?
0: I don't know.
1: Trace Mack. Every dude out there that's in the media is going to be tabulating Trace Mack's kicks. My good friend told me once. He says, Gary, you know it's a three-point league, right? He goes, no, just look at it. It's a three-point league. It's a three-point league, you know.
0: Yeah, kickers are important.
1: Three-point league. And it is. It is a three-point league, which means that you've got to have a kicker in today's game. And right now, 50-yarders in today's NFL is a chip shot.
0: Not that, but it's about what 35.
1: 50-yarders right now with the best kickers in the league is a chip shot.
0: I'm not going to argue with you, but the premise is too easy.
1: A blindfold right now.
0: I want the uprights closer together. Kicking has become too easy. It shouldn't be that important, but no one's listening to me.
1: But it is. But it is.
0: Yeah.
1: It is important.
0: Yeah, it's because it's too easy that they're doing it. You know, 50-yard line kicks are, I'll accept that they're chip shots compared to what they used to be. We got a break because Lance Allen is next, and we'll see if Gary even allows me to talk. Next.
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3: It's a bit slow on southbound 43 as you're making your way from Capitol Drive down through the Marquette and over the high-rise bridge. Northbound, you are backing up from basically the Marquette all the way past Locust. Westbound 94, got some delays coming out of the stadium interchange to Holly Road. More delays from just about just before Moreland Road to Calhoun. On the eastbound side, backups now from Holly Road through to 35th. 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And checking the TMJ4 Storm Team forecast tonight. Showers and storms continue, windy with a low of 66. Tomorrow, early rain showers ending by the afternoon, high of 72. 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

0: 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So we do agree on Jordan Love.
1: Why would we?
0: No, because we say he doesn't have to be any better. It has to be any different than he is. Right?
1: Yeah.
0: Doesn't have to be any better. 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
7: This is the Gary Ellerson Homer Hour, joined now by Lance Allen, the sports director at CBS 58. Gary, I want you to be on as Lance tells this story. Lance, good evening.
8: Good evening, Homer. G-Money, great to hear from you as well.
9: Sure, buddy.
7: G-Money, is that your name?
9: Yeah, well, I mean, you know, whatever Lance calls me, I answer to it.
7: Well, but... I never called you G-Money. Lance, when did you start calling him G-Money? Give me the, is there a story behind this?
8: He's one of the smoothest men in America. He played for the Badgers and the Packers. You got to treat him with true respect, Homer. Come on.
9: There it is, home team.
7: I didn't know the true respect for G-Money. I want you to tell Gary, and I want to make sure I have it right, at the Mac Fund event, somebody donated $14,000 to shake hands with Tucker Kraft, the Packer tight end, or what? This is like a record, I think, or historic for people. What? I heard this third hand. So what happened?
8: Third hand. Okay, so I'm gonna set the record straight. I'm gonna get all the facts straight. So G-Money, I know you're with me. You can listen in.
9: Yeah.
8: I
9: got you.
8: It was at the Charles Woodson Golf Outing up in Green Bay, annual event at Thornberry. I play the Homer role. I don't have the loud coat. I don't have the plaid coat, but I do a little auctioneering. And
7: you do fine. You're a very good auctioneer. Nice try, though. All right, back to the story.
8: I appreciate that.
7: Yes.
8: So, Mr. Woodson gets basically every year easy auction items. You want to play with Charles Woodson and your foursome? You bid, okay? Charles gets $6,000. Nothing to sneeze at. Charles is a great guy. One of the smartest athletes I've ever been around. Smooth operator. All that stuff.
7: Yes.
8: Okay. Tucker Kraft is there. I go, Tucker, come on up. Okay. He comes up. I go, okay, this guy's got the gun show going on. And all of a sudden he starts rolling up his shorts, and he's kind of flexing his calves and flexing his thighs. And so I'm like, whoa, okay. Got a little extra on this package. Okay. So I go, okay, what are we going to bid this one up to? When he blew past Charles at $7,000, I immediately was like, well...

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1: Yeah.
2: 13,000.
3: 13,000.
2: Is that a record? I believe it's got it. Is that a...
3: I swear, Tomer. I know. I texted you the other day. I swear. It's true.
2: Well, I know. I'm not saying you made it up. I mean, that is the current record, right?
3: I think it is, and I think you better check the guy's credit card number. You better check all of his digits and his bank accounts, right, G-Money? Make sure he's got that cash.
1: Yeah, you want to make sure all the money goes towards the charity. But, I mean, that just speaks of Tucker Kraft and really how he has the Packer fans have kind of rallied around him. And you know, really, even in that locker room, those guys in the locker room, they voted him to be the captain. He's just a great dude. I mean, he just seems like an average Joe. I mean, when I saw...
2: Yeah, but he's average Joe, but he might be the best tight end in the NFL or close to it right
1: now. But the personality of him, I mean, you can get down with it. When I saw the draft, and my good friend Leroy Butler, I think he announced that draft with Tucker Kraft, but when I saw Tucker Kraft, it looked like he was in a motor parts store where they pulled engines out. And that's where he had his draft party. I mean, there were oil stains all over the floor. And that's who Tucker Kraft is. I mean, he's just a good, hardworking, honest guy. And, I mean, there was a gem there. I mean, most folks thought Luke Musgrave was going to be – is it Luke Musgrave? They thought he was going to be the guy that ends up being Tucker Kraft.
2: Is he that good, Lance? How can you describe his ability as a player right now?
3: How would you rank him, man? I mean, people. He's like Gary kind of said. He's got that it factor. He's got that sizzle. He's got that something. And I tell you what, there are guys in that. And Gary, you've been in locker rooms before. Whatever. There are certain guys that you sit there and you roll your eyes and go, "Okay, this is fake tough guy. This is talk, whatever." This guy is tough. This guy backs it up. This guy is like a heart and soul glue guy of the team. There's no ifs, ands, or buts about it from what I've seen.
2: Who on the team is as tough as he is?
3: Ooh, that's a tough one. That's a tough one.
2: By the way, Lance, I believe your last name is spelled A-L-L-E-N, correct?
3: Oh, it's A-N, actually. But
2: is it? Wow, all this time I was wrong. I want to congratulate C-Cat.
1: Yes. Yes,
3: wait a minute! Get that recorded. You need your producer to record that. I don't think I've ever heard Homer say he's wrong.
2: So well, I mean, I was wrong.
3: Play that a couple times.
2: Well, I mean, I've been wrong for 40. How long have you worked in the? I've known you work for. I swear I've seen it A-L-L-E-N, but anyway, never mind.
3: Well, people
2: wait to see Cat gets a free breakfast at Ted's in Tulsa for that. All right, back to what you were saying. Who's as tough as crap?
3: I'm telling you, there aren't a lot of guys that are that tough. I think he ranks right up there. He is a man's man, and like Gary said, whether he's selling parts at the local parts store in his small hometown, or whether he's out, you know, running around on his high school track or whatever he's doing, he's an alpha male, man.
2: All right, before we run out of time, I do want both of you to comment on Luke Fickell and what your thoughts is. I'm taking major heat because I've kind of defended him. I think they've had no money and he's had no chance. But I do want to hear Lance, you go first, A-L-L-A-N. And your thought on the Badgers this year relative to the disaster, certainly, of last year.
3: So you don't win the day by winning the press conference, but I was at Big Ten Media Day down in Chicago on Tuesday, and he said all the right things. It was not up to the standard. We need to do better. We're going to do better. He talked about being on the hot seat. I tell you what, I think there's a little bit of that, chip on the shoulder mentality. They have an easier schedule this year, minus Notre Dame, but other than that, easier schedule. They don't have that tough October. I think
2: so. You're feeling confident.
3: I'm feeling fairly confident. I really am.
2: Fairly confident. All right, and now, Gary Ellison, as we hear the music in the background, are you fairly confident? What would you say? That's E-L-L-E-R-S-O-N, I think, but I'm going to have to check.
1: I mean, it's hard to start over like they're doing, but most certainly they feel like from top to bottom, I think that's how you got to grade this thing. The president, all those things got to be in place. It's a lot like when Don Shalala came in and Brick. Mm-hmm.

0: and you looked at Barry Alvarez. All those three things have to be in line in order for the Badger football program to have success. And do they have those three things in line, pulling a rope in the same direction, in order for this program to be successful?
1: And do they? Do you think they do now? Or are you feeling good about that?
0: I finally feel like they do, yes.
1: Wow, finally. Gary Ellison and Lance Allen will have to do it again. And Lance, thank you. Man, did I learn something today?
2: I appreciate it, and I'd pay $13 to golf with both of you, my friends.
0: I'd pay $12 for you.
1: I would pay for a charity $13,000 to play with Tiger Woods.
2: I like it. I would too, probably. That's
1: yeah.
2: A good one.
1: How about you,
2: like
1: Gary? Would
0: yeah,
1: you pay $13,000 to play? You pass?
0: Yeah,
1: right.
0: I pass.
1: Okay. All right. The Gary Ellison Homer Hour with special appearance by Lance Allen. Next. Whatever you do, make sure you do it right.
3: Starting off the freeway system, we've got eastbound Capitol Drive at Lilly. The two left lanes are blocked with a crash, so that's going to be tightening things up through that area. We do have onto the freeway delays on southbound 41 from just south of Appleton Avenue down towards Burleigh. On the northbound side, that is backing up with a crash at North Avenue on the left shoulder. Beyond that, stays heavy past Burleigh. Southbound 43, slow from Capitol Drive through the Marquette and over the high rise. Eastbound on 94, backing up from Mitchell Boulevard to 35th, westbound from the stadium to Holly Road. Four delays from Moreland to Calhoun, and then just before Springdale to Highway F. Traffic is brought to you by IKEA. Teachers and educators receive 15% off during Teacher Appreciation Days, July 24th through August 3rd. Stop in today at IKEA Oak Creek or visit online at IKEA.us. Thank you, teachers. And checking the TMJ4 Storm King forecast tonight. Showers and storms continue. Windy with a low of 66. Tomorrow, early rain showers ending by the afternoon, high of 72. From the WTMJ Traffic Center, I'm Debbie Lozaga on 94.5 ESPN.
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9: Part of the game underway. Pirates leading the Reds 3-2 in the third. Pittsburgh 2.5 games out of a wild card spot in the National League. To football, the Packers welcome back their starting tight end. Tucker Kraft was taken off the PUP list by the team today. He's recovering from a torn ACL suffered 9 months ago. Atlanta quarterback Tua Tagovailoa continues to deal with what he is calling a tweak in his back, but insists the injury is not serious. There's no timetable as far as when he will be able to return to full practice. Michael Penix Jr. also continues to recover from his knee injury. In college basketball, Wichita State has given head coach Paul Mills a 3-year contract extension with the Shockers.
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1: I don't like your tone about the Waffle House.
2: Waffle House by them is the best Waffle
1: House. It is.
2: It's all the same.
1: No, it's not.
2: It's a corporation.
1: No, every Waffle House is different. Listen, but if
2: I've never had a pecan waffle at a Waffle House I didn't enjoy. Okay, that's a universal Waffle House.
1: Oh,
2: I can walk
1: Lord.
2: Into any Waffle House. And you're going to give me them covered, smothered,
1: the
2: smashed.
1: Whatever. I will not go to a new Waffle House.
2: When I was in college, I used to tear Waffle House up. But I guess my Waffle House days are kind of.
1: I was there yesterday.
2: You were there at Waffle House yesterday?
1: Yesterday. Don't tell my wife.
0: Now, here's Amber and Ian on ESPN.

0: back with us here on ESPN Radio live from Dallas, Texas. You're listening to Amber and Ian. We are presented to you by Progressive Insurance. You even asked Dan Lanning about Waffle House.
1: I did. First of all, I didn't realize that you used you said pecan.
0: Did I say pecan or pecan?
1: Not pecan. You said pecan.
0: I use those pretty
1: interchangeably. I thought you were a Southern girl. Pecan?
0: I normally say pecan. I normally say pecan. Pecan
1: not
0: waffle.
1: There. It was pecan. That's what jumped out to me, right? And I don't even remember how we got on that conversation. Damn. Stosh went deep. That was like a year ago, right?
0: Well, that's how long it's been since you and I have worked together.
1: Hold on a second. I was just at Big Ten Media Day since Monday, right? So it hadn't been that long. So pecan jumped out to me. But in my question to Dan Lanning, head coach at Oregon, they just got Chick-fil-A last year in Eugene. My daughter goes to Oregon. My daughter is a recruiting intern for the Oregon football team. The line, she said, for takeout, just to go at that new Chick-fil-A in Eugene, was a mile long. A mile. You know what happens when they serve at every recruiting meeting and every recruiting session at Oregon?
0: What?
1: Chick-fil-A.
0: Yeah.
1: Right?
0: I mean, I believe
1: it's a Southern thing. So Waffle House, my question was, building chemistry in the portal world, and then I said, on a lighter note, you just got Chick-fil-A to Eugene. I know that that's you're serving that a lot at recruiting sessions. What would a Waffle House do in recruiting the Southeast? And that's when Lanning, who has spent time on Nick Saban's staff in Georgia, and he's like, dude, Waffle House, let's go, man.
0: Yeah.
1: I mean, you heard it. So there you go. That's where that clip came from. They clipped out the legit question and just went with the Waffle House part, and therefore Dan Lanning and I are now a meme. There you go.
0: You went viral for it. I've never seen a Chick-fil-A that doesn't have a line a mile long, although they're efficient as heck out there.
1: Amazing.
0: People taking your order, and they've got the whole system. When maybe the best part of living in Georgia, we no longer live in Georgia, we're back in Florida, we had a brief stint living in Georgia. At Georgia, even at my kids' elementary school, they had Chick-fil-A day for lunch. Chick-fil-A
1: Stop
0: was everywhere.
1: Stop it.
0: When you
1: Stop
0: look, yeah,
1: it.
0: He had Chick-fil-A every Tuesday for school lunch.
1: So you know what Georgia. It does when it comes to recruiting, right? I mean, yeah. there's little things that can go a long way, especially when you're in the Pacific Northwest. So there you go. So you get
0: absolutely.
1: It. Absolutely.
0: I get it. I certainly get it. So Ian is back from Big Ten Media Days. What was your biggest takeaway, partner?
1: Kurt Cignetti is just a flat-out gangster. This dude is different, and to say that the head coach at Indiana, not basketball, not Bobby Knight, right? I mean, we're talking about the head coach of Indiana football has now become an intimidating personality, where members of the media are damn near, I'm not gonna say scared, right? But you're thinking and phrasing your question, what you're going to ask him in a public setting, very, very well, because he will annihilate you. And when I say annihilate, not in a demeaning factor, but man, he just doesn't care. All he wants to do is win. That's it. And if you ask a dumb question, he's going to call you out on it. If you ask an intelligent question, he's going to give you a remarkable answer. But that dude, man, I'm telling you, I don't remember a coach in 2 years that has gone from people looking like they're horse shack, going back to the Welcome Back Carter days, of raising their hand, going, I have a question for you, like, and all of a sudden now, like, he's looking for questions. Since, I'd say Jim Tressel in year two, after he won the Natty, you know, from when he got hired to after winning the national championship, he was a very intimidating personality. Nick Saban, obviously a very intimidating personality. Man, Kurt Cignetti has become that guy in college football. He is the most intimidating interview right now going, if you don't know him and if you don't ask the right question. That's my number one. Number two, Oregon's damn good. Ohio State is damn good. Indiana is damn good. And there's two sleepers that are brand logo teams, Amber, that I don't know how you say they're sleepers when it comes to a potential college football playoff run, but it's USC and Michigan. So you tell me, how do you say they're sleepers when it's USC and Michigan?
0: Right. I definitely have a hard time with Michigan as part of that conversation because they just won the national championship so recently. I understand, very different regime than that one. Nevertheless, you're still talking about that sort of pedigree when you're talking about that program. Obviously, it's been a lot longer for USC, but both of those brands, I feel like, are too big to categorize them as sleepers, but I understand what you're doing there. Here is Kurt Cignetti on the Big Ten, because of those top three you just mentioned and some of those other names you threw in there, being the best conference in college football.
2: The Big Ten is the best league in football. And a lot of really good football teams. It's hard to win on the road. Very physical football teams, very well coached. It definitely prepares you for the playoffs. There's no doubt about it. The numbers speak for themselves. I mean, we don't run a hype machine up here in the Midwest. We believe everything's earned, not given. And when we fall short, we say we fell short. We don't cry a river, whine, and complain.
1: I said, come on. That was a direct shot at the SEC, right?
0: See, I think that was a shot at Notre Dame.
1: Really?
0: We were talking about this when we played that sound last night. Who in the SEC fell short and was whining and complaining? I feel like that was Notre Dame last season. That was, and I don't even know if they were whining and complaining that much, but they were the ones that just barely fell short when it came to the head-to-head against Miami with the postseason.
1: They did take their ball and go home. They refused to play in a bowl game, to your point. But I, and that's a great observation because I hadn't thought about Notre Dame. I was going back to what the SEC was and all the noise coming out of the SEC at SEC Media Days last week, where it was, we're a deeper conference, you know. I mean, they may have, you know, three, you know, consecutive titles, but we're so much deeper. Well, hold on a minute. You used to tout that you were winning titles, right? Now now that you haven't won in 3 years, and you're now going to tout that, oh, you're deeper, but maybe not the best. That whole thing, they are deeper. that was a long standing conversation, and I think Sig, that's where he was going. Even having been on Nick Saban's staff, and he's been in the SEC, man, I thought I took it as a shot at the Southeastern Conference. And by the way, to your point, I hadn't thought about it. Go ahead and throw Notre Dame in there also. Yeah, you can throw them in, right? And Sig was basically saying, hey, if we don't win, we ain't whining and complaining. We're just gonna try and get better. And I love everything about that guy, man. He is a full-on just godfather gangster. Love him.
0: I mean, it does come down to how you want to judge these conferences, right? I mean, if you're talking who has more talent and who has better teams overall in terms of the numbers, I would say it's the SEC. If you're talking about who has the best teams, it's obviously then got to be the Big Ten. They've won the national title here for years,
1: the best, plural, in a row. The best to me is who's got the crown, who's wearing it.
0: Well, and if that's the only barometer,
1: that's it. Done.
0: Then it's not a conversation. Then obviously it's the Big Ten. I don't think that's the barometer, but I'm also very much an SEC girl. So I'm going to certainly argue that for me, it's talent and how many teams are actually good in the conference. But it depends what you want to measure it by. I mean, it's no different than an athlete conversation that we have. You know, is it better for LeBron to have been to 13 finals or whatever it is, and MJ went to 6, but he was 6 for 6. You know, the dumb conversations that we have when it comes to the greatest as well.
1: This is not a dumb conversation, though. You put ketchup on a hot dog. I could not believe what I heard in our pre-show meeting. I witnessed a prominent media member put ketchup on a Chicago hot dog at Big Ten Media Days.
0: Well, real quick.

0: Like, what is the difference between a hot dog and a Chicago hot dog?
1: Well, a Chicago hot dog, it's got the brat. It's
0: is
1: more
0: it a brat? Because that's it's, different to
1: oh,
0: a hot
1: on.
0: Dog.
1: It's a big hot dog. It's more, it's brat-ish, but you have the sauerkraut, right? I mean, you got the mustard, and it's a perfect bun, but it's a bigger dog. It's all dressed up. I would never, ever, ever put ketchup on a dog, especially a Chicago dog. You, on the other hand, said, yeah, no, I'm good with it.
0: Ketchup on a hot dog. Like, if it was just a hot dog, I'm not offended by ketchup on a hot dog. Now, when you're telling me there's sauerkraut and mustard, I'm not putting ketchup on sauerkraut. That's where I'm drawing the line there. So if there's sauerkraut and mustard, and particularly if it's a brat, then I'm not using ketchup. I don't need ketchup. All I need is the mustard and the sauerkraut.
1: But you're putting ketchup.
0: If we're talking just a regular hot dog,
1: you're putting ketchup on a hot dog?
0: I'm not offended by ketchup on it.
1: Do you put ketchup on a hot dog?
0: I don't know. I don't eat hot dogs. When was the last time I had a hot dog? I'd probably give it a go. I put ketchup on hamburgers.
1: What? Yeah, that's fine.
0: Why
1: but ketchup on a dog? Hell no.
0: What's the difference? All right. 888-SAY-ESPN if you want to chime into the conversation. Coming up next here on Amber and Ian. Who are the underrated quarterbacks who could have a
1: Sam Darnold? Would you put ketchup on a hot dog?
0: Type of resurgence. We'll talk about it right here on ESPN Radio.
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1: Rolling along here on Amber and Ian. We were going to talk quarterbacks here in this segment, but somehow we tripped and fell into a conversation about hot dogs and condiments. 888-SAY-ESPN if you'd like to chime into the conversation here. You can also find him at Ian Fitz ESPN. You can find me at Amber W Sports. So let's head out to the phone lines. Kilroy.
2: Well, hold on. Background for people just tuning in. You said you put ketchup on a hot dog. I witnessed a media member in Chicago putting ketchup on a hot dog. And I'm like, no.
1: But a Chicago dog, which again, sounds different. Now, I've been to Chicago. I did not fire up a hot dog while I was in Chicago.
2: Look,
1: I did
2: have relish, Chicago pizza. It's got a lot of relish or kraut. Yeah, I mean, I'm putting hot mustard on it. That's it. Done. End of conversation. That's the only condiment. That's all I'm putting on in any hot dog, much less a Chicago dog.
1: Like a regular hot dog at a ballpark, I have no problem putting ketchup in addition to mustard.
2: Hell no.
1: Or one or the other on that hot dog.
2: No.
1: Nothing wrong with that.
2: No.
1: 888-SAY-ESPN.
2: Hell
1: Kilroy.
2: No.
1: Kilroy is calling us from Alabama. Hey, Kilroy, what say you?
3: Amber is totally right about this. Now, I'll give a caveat. There's different types of hot dogs. Are we talking about an actual brat wiener on there? Probably not the ketchup. But you're just run-of-the-mill ballpark hot dog. Fire up one at one of your little gas station spots on the way to work. You put ketchup on it. Mustard is the part that's optional. And sauerkraut, we fought two world wars not to have that stuff on our hot dogs. I said what I said.
1: Thanks,
2: it may not be kraut. It may be like a relish, whatever, right? I mean, look.
1: So I like sauerkraut on a brat, but to Kilroy's point, there's a big darn difference between a bratwurst and a regular
2: hell yes.
1: hot dog.
2: Look, I completely get that. But my point is, I wouldn't even put, there's no way ketchup is coming near a hot dog at a ballpark. If I'm at a Major League Baseball game, hell no.
1: That's
2: no,
1: lunacy.
2: Zero chance there's ketchup going near my hot dog.
1: That's most people's go-to at a ballpark.
2: No.
1: Near hot dogs.
2: It's mustard.
1: To ESPN. Chuck is calling us from North Carolina. Hey, Chuck, go ahead.
4: Hey, look, I'm from the South, okay? So you can have chili, cheese, and slaw on your hot dog. Now, when he was talking about your run-of-the-mill ballpark, he wasn't talking about at the ballpark. He's talking about ballpark hot dogs. And you just put a little line of ketchup and a little line of mustard. My dad would put a little bit of onion on it. But if you're going to have the Chicago dog, you don't put ketchup on that. It's, I think it's relish, sport peppers,
2: yeah,
4: tomatoes, sauerkraut, dill pickle, celery salt. There's a combination on a celery seed bun with a beef frankfurter. So there's a difference. And then a bratwurst, which I lived in Michigan, and I had a mom from from Wisconsin. It's a brat with just mustard and sauerkraut. That's it. You don't put anything else. You don't put cheese. You don't do any of that. You just have a bratwurst with mustard and sauerkraut. That's it.
1: Thanks for the call, Chuck. Chuck seems like a
2: Boy.
1: Bit of a hot dog bratwurst connoisseur.
2: Damn.
1: This Chuck. He covered all bases there. I will say,
2: well, how's California feel, Chuck?
1: Well, he mentioned a whole lot of stuff on a whole lot of hot dogs.
5: By the
1: and
5: way,
1: at some point, it's way too much. I've never even heard of slaw on
5: I
1: a hot
5: looked
1: dog.
5: Up the official like Chicago style recipe. He got it 100% correct.
1: Really?
5: Like, he nailed everything. Also, by the way, as I mentioned in the break, it does specifically say ketchup strictly forbidden.
2: But there you go.
1: Because we're talking
2: Thank
1: about
2: you.
1: A Chicago hot dog that apparently has everything else in the world on it except for ketchup. That's what I'm
2: again,
1: learning today.
2: I would not put ketchup on any hot dog.
1: All right, well, let's continue.
2: If I'm making it in my house, if it's coming off my grill, or if I'm at the yard, nope. Ketchup does not belong on a hot dog.
1: That's such a weird take. Let's continue to hear from the people. Andre is calling us from Chicago. Hey, Andre, what's up?
6: Hi. So, I will tell you that Ian is absolutely right. There's absolutely no ketchup on a dog. But sauerkraut, brat style, he's all wrong. The hot dog on a poppy seed bun, it is mustard, not just relish, it's a Kelly Green relish, onion,
2: he's right.
6: Tomato,
2: yeah.
6: Dill pickle, sport peppers,

0: Chicago dog. We don't call it Chicago dog. I'm just telling you. Thanks for the call.
1: Thanks, Andre. I mean, he's calling us from Chicago. I feel like that's why he was so specific about even the type of relish. I don't know what any of that stuff is he just talked about.
2: Look, it looked like kraut, whatever, right? Yeah. I mean, I didn't have one, but I looked at this particular media member in front of me. I'm not going to out them. Well, maybe I will later. But anyway, and when ketchup went on that thing, I'm like, what are you doing? Why?
1: Ketchup
2: does not belong.
1: Ketchup on top of the other 10 condiments that sound like it's on top.
2: Yeah, it's a spicy mustard. It's a relish, right? You know, yeah. But again, I don't care where. It's not even just a Chicago dog. I'm not putting ketchup ever. I think you should damn near be arrested and thrown in jail if you're putting ketchup on a hot dog.
1: That's such a common thing to put ketchup on.
2: No, it's not.
1: From Pennsylvania. Hey, Tom. What's up? Go ahead.
3: Hey, I just want to say the hot dog is one of the best mediums for anything you want on it. But the classic hot dog is a line of ketchup down one side, a line of mustard down the other side, sprinkled with chopped onions, and that is the classic 4th of July hot dog.
2: Tom, you are now incarcerated. Go to jail, right? I mean, it's like you're playing, you know, Monopoly. You don't get $200 for pass and go. Nope, you're fined.
1: He's
2: $200.
1: Right, that is the classic. Tom's right. I mean, that's
2: no.
1: Do you just not like ketchup?
2: I love ketchup. On fries, on a burger, on a grilled chicken sandwich. Yeah. But on a hot dog, hell no.
1: Oh,
2: and especially in Chicago, nope.
1: Mike is calling us from Michigan. Hey, Mike, you're up.
4: Hey, how you guys doing?
1: We're great, thanks.
4: Good, all right. So, first of all, qualify myself. I'm on the Hot Dog Wall of Fame in Rockford, Michigan. 16 years old, 12 chili dogs.
1: Okay.
4: And worked at a Chicago restaurant. So it sounds like somebody already clarified while I was calling in what's actually on a Chicago dog. Very specific. Ketchup shouldn't even belong close to the conversation. In Michigan, we do conies. Once again, ketchup, not even close to the conversation. A coney, simple coney sauce, onions, mustard, that's it. A brat, totally different deal. Onions, mustard, that's it.
2: Yep.
4: There's one instance where ketchup belongs on a hot dog. That is showing up at a random barbecue when they have Dollar General hot dogs, and you got to do whatever you can
2: to get it
4: to
2: down.
4: Make that a hot dog.
2: And to get it down your gullet. I get it. That's good. That's good.
1: Well, maybe that's why the other caller said you're run-of-the-mill ballpark. And I thought he meant you're at a ballpark, but maybe he was referencing a specific type of brand
2: hot dog.
1: When you're just at the barbecue and they're just buying the store-bought, you know, hot dogs.
2: I swear to you, Mike could be my brother. I mean, we are in step. Bam. Done. Right there. Yeah. I'm with you, Mike.
1: Yeah. Well, I Jake sent us, our associate producer, he sent us a picture of the Chicago hot dog. And I mean, there's too much on it, man. Like this sliced tomatoes and there's whole pickles in this picture plus the relish.
2: Heaven.
1: There's chopped onion. I mean, there's too much going on on this hot dog.
2: Come on with it.
1: Who needs all that? A chili dog also? Who needs all that? That's just slop on bread is what that is. Coming up next here on Amber and Ian, a lot of changes at Penn State going into 2026. We're going to hear from their new quarterback next right here.
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17: I'm Ed Mankin. We start with another busy Friday of baseball. One game earlier today, the Yankees shut out the Cubs at Wrigley Field by a count of 2-0. Those two teams play again tomorrow night. We'll have that game for you here on ESPN Radio. The Phillies and Orioles are tied at 2, but Baltimore has already suffered a loss today. First baseman Ryan Mountcastle suffered a torn oblique during his recovery from a fracture in his left foot. The team says he may miss the remainder of the season. The Reds now lead the Pirates 5-3 in the fourth, and the Guardians have jumped out to a 1-0 lead over the Diamondbacks. Also in the second, the White Sox lead the Rays 2-0. Earlier, the Mets sent left-handed reliever A.J. Minter to the Twins in exchange for a pair of minor leaguers. Meanwhile, ESPN's Jeff Passan talked about who else may be traded away for the Mets before Monday's deadline.
18: There's a lot, and they're all pitchers. And today, Freddie Peralta was scratched from his start because there's a belief that sometime within the next 24 to 48 hours, he is going to move. It's not just Peralta, though. It's Clay Holmes, who has an even bigger market than Freddie Peralta. And it's Luke Weaver, who the Mets don't have to trade necessarily.
17: Peralta was scratched for the Mets game against the Marlins. That game is scoreless in the second inning. Shohei Ohtani is expected to return to the lineup for the Dodgers tonight. He sat out last night's game as he continues to deal with a knee injury. LA looking for win number 70 on the season as the Dodgers open up a series with the Red Sox. NFL training camp news. Packers tight end Tucker Kraft was taken off the team's PUP list. He's recovering from a torn ACL suffered 9 months ago. And Atlanta quarterback Tua Tagovailoa continues to recover from what's being called a tweak in his back.
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1: Every year in college football, a lot of the talk focuses on the quarterback position. But this year, in

0: quarterback position, because there is a lot of talent in college football in the P4 at quarterback. And there is one quarterback, Ian. You're listening to Amber and Ian. We're presented to you by Progressive Insurance. There's one quarterback who maybe isn't being talked about enough. Rocco Becht is now a fifth-year senior, a three-year starter at Iowa State. He followed Matt Campbell to Penn State. He'll benefit from a friendly Big Ten schedule there, and he might have a big year.
1: A lot of people are comparing him to Bo Nix, which is damn, Amber. I mean, that's high praise, right? There's none other quarterback in college football right now that's active that has more wins than Rocco Becht. Same as Bo Nix when he was at Oregon. I mean, he's played a lot of ball. Wicked smart. And his dad, a lot like Bo Nix, his pops played the game. And Anthony Becht, but Anthony Becht was also a first-round pick. Now, you know, head coach in the UFL. Just a remarkable talent and a great asset to lean on. But I don't think enough people in this quarterback class where, again, Amber, last year on paper, it was supposed to be a monster year, right? And Garrett Nussmeier gets hurt in fall camp at LSU. Lenora Sellers, you know, doesn't have the year that we all expected him to. Nor did Cade Klubnik. You know, going down the list of guys that, you know, on paper, we all thought, hey, first-round picks. Well, things happen. This is a dude where, is he a first-round pick right now? No. But could he be just a steal in the NFL? Absolutely, man, because this, he's got something about him, Amber, that is just different. And that's Rocco Becht.
0: Well, and he'll be on the stage to play himself into a first-round pick if that ends up being possible this season. He had a 24-12 record with the Cyclones, 64 touchdowns, 27 interceptions, and now he's at Penn State with his coach. You had the opportunity, Ian, to sit down with Rocco Becht. You just got back from Chicago. You were at Big Ten Media Days, so Rocco Becht was there with his new squad. Here's your conversation with the quarterback.
2: All right, Rocco, I've known your pops a long time. Sent him a text this morning. So give me something good on your son. He goes, tell him, and I want, he goes, quote this, he still can't beat me at anything outside of golf. Badminton, bowling, baseball, basketball. He said, that kid thinks he can, but unless it's golf, he's got nothing. Go ahead, your reaction.
3: First of all, it's not true. That might have been true back in the day when I was younger. But again, you know, he's a coach now. He's not an athlete like he used to be.
2: My brother coaches for the Seahawks, so he's not an athlete anymore.
3: My dad personally.
2: Not an athlete anymore.
3: So he's kind of just saying all this stuff, I think, to fluff things up. But I don't think he could beat me in a good amount of things right now.
2: What was it like having a guy who was a first-round pick, Pro Bowl tight end, all that good stuff, having that resource growing up and playing the game that you love, that he loves?
3: It was definitely, I'm definitely grateful for it, to have him in my corner, especially, you know, when I go through my lows and my highs, him just being there, knowing what the right things to say, knowing when to say it, is something that's huge. And he's super big, in helping me with my self-motivation, self-talk, self-confidence. And so I think just having that guy there every single week, with me in the stand, away games, home games, is something super special and something that helps bring me confidence each and every single week.
2: Penn State quarterback Rocco Becht joining us here on ESPN Radio, which sounds odd to say Penn State quarterback.
3: I know.
2: You are the winningest quarterback that's active right now in college football. All that came from Iowa State. You come with Matty Campbell, who, full disclaimer, we love that dude to death, to where my mom was a student, class of 62 at Happy Valley. Wow. Yeah, man. Luckily, the grilled stickies are gone because they put it on you. What is it about that moniker right now that you are, one, being compared to Bo Nix, and two, you know, just all the ball that you played? You know, what's that mean to you to be the winningest quarterback right now playing college ball?
3: Yeah, you know, I think it just shows the experience that I've been able to gain over the past 4 years. I've played in, blowout games. I've gotten blown out before. I've played in close games. So I've played in it all. And I think at the end of the day, it just kind of all just comes back full circle to this season. When I'm back healthy, back to 100%, being able to play my last season with my coach and a bunch of players that, you know, that I love back from Iowa State. And so it's all coming full circle now. And I'm just excited to go out there and win more games, add to that list, and, you know, make the Penn State fans proud.
2: How do you feel about that Bo Nix comparison?
3: You know, honestly, nothing. Like, I feel like I'm still young. And I feel like Bo Nix is, you know, he's one of the top quarterbacks in

0: the NFL right now, and he was one of the best quarterbacks in college football, and so he's at a high level. So I think I'm still trying to get there.
1: Go to your head coach, Matt Campbell. What's something about him that not a lot of people know about that you love to tell him?
0: He's super goofy. Just like when you
1: really?
0: Have when you have a like a good relationship with him, a long time relationship. He's a normal guy. He's a goofy guy. He does have that goofy side to him, and so he's not all serious as what you see like on the podium here, on interviews. In behind the scenes, in his office, on the field, he's got a goofy side.
1: That like dad joke know. Goofy or like funny
0: yeah.
1: goofy.
0: Like. Probably both dad joe goofy and funny goofy.
1: Is there one moment right now that comes to mind like come on coach, that was really that was a dad joke, or just a lighthearted moment that comes to mind?
0: Yeah, I think whenever he's messing around on the field with us guys, bringing up his old stats from college.
1: No, he doesn't.
0: Yeah, he does. Bringing up how he got a pick out on the defensive line, how he has the most sacks in the room, and so all that stuff is all funny games. So we love the bitter back and forth between him, me, and the whole team.
1: Penn State, that stadium, it's different, yeah. Especially for a whiteout. Have you even thought about that moment where you're running out of that particular tunnel for that storied franchise? It's almost like a franchise, right?
0: Yeah.
1: That first moment you're coming out.
0: I've definitely thought about it. I feel like everybody I talk to just brings up something about the whiteout game and how special it is, how electric it is, the fans, the atmosphere, the environment. Just all how unique it is. And so I'm definitely going to get goosebumps and some butterflies when I walk out of the tunnel. But I'm excited for it, especially the first game. I know it's not the whiteout, but I feel like it's still going to be sold out. Walking out of the tunnel for my first game in Beaver Stadium is going to be pretty unique.
1: You've got to know your new teammates a little bit now. Fall camp's coming up.
0: Yeah.
1: What is something about this particular version of Penn State football that fans across the country should know about?
0: Yeah, I think guys are bought in. Guys have a different mindset now. I think, we're going to go into each and every single week with the mindset that we're playing the best team in the country. And I think that's where that's hurt us in the past, where we go up against a good team. When we have a different mindset, we go up against a lower end team, we have a different mindset. So the mindset was different. And so I think now just having that consistent mindset going week in and week out is something that's going to help us succeed.
2: He's a baller, Amber. He has the right mental makeup. Body language to me when you're doing interviews in person, as you know, goes a long way. And when he bowed up on that last question, like, get ready. So Penn State's one of those teams where, you look at the Big Ten, it's Ohio State, it's Oregon, it's Indiana. I think dark horses are USC and Michigan. Another one, possibly Penn State. And it sounds odd to say, hey, a dark horse is USC, it's Michigan, it's Penn State, right? But when you look at the landscape of college football, I think there's true legit contenders in the Big Ten, but Penn State is one where with Matt Campbell and that guy playing quarterback, watch out.
3: Yeah.
2: They might sneak up, especially with the schedule, right? USC's
3: That's
2: home.
3: Big this year.
2: At Michigan, at Washington. Those are their three big games. They avoid Ohio State.
3: Yeah, no
2: they
3: Ohio
2: avoid
3: State,
2: Oregon.
3: No Oregon.
2: Yep.
3: Yeah, you're absolutely right. I mean, listen, it's a lot to ask of Matt Campbell coming out of the gate, but he was able to surprise consistently there at Ohio State. Rocco Becht obviously is very familiar with him and the system, and the OC comes over as well with them. So yeah, I could see them ending up being in a far better position than people expect, especially with that schedule helping them out.
2: Did you think that Matt Campbell, though, would be also a dad joke guy? I did not see that at all. And Rocco, off air, was like, yeah, man, he can get kind of cheesy, with the dad jokes. So I didn't see that because Matt Campbell, to me, is so intense. I did not see the lighter side of him at all.
3: Right. Coming up next here on Amber and Ian, who are the NFL teams that you should not be sleeping on? We'll talk about it right here on ESPN Radio.
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11: Oh, the Petty Chronicles apparently not ending, even though A.J. Brown's no longer a member of the Philadelphia Eagles. Now, the Eagles quarterback liking life without A.J. Brown, according to Jeff McLean of Philadelphia Inquirer, before fielding a question at his news conference, Hurts opened up with a statement about organized workouts with this statement, 100% alignment, zero entitlement, end quote. A.J. Brown has not been gone that long, and already they already started with that kind of narrative, that kind of nonsense, depending on who you talk to. Hey, Philadelphia, let it go. Hey, A.J. Brown, let it go. You couldn't stand being with each other at a certain point. Now that you've gone elsewhere, you're still talking about each other. The divorce is final. The lawyers have already signed the paperwork. Eagles, you get the dogs. A.J. Brown, you get the cats. Let's move on, because these petty chronicles don't benefit anybody on either side. In 60 seconds, LeBron James's last dance.
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11: Before the reports were refuted by Maverick Carter, part of LeBron James circle, reports were out there that LeBron James is going to team up with a network and put out a Last Dance-style documentary about his final 10 years in the NBA, including maybe the next 2 years, one way or the other, with the Philadelphia 76ers. We clearly understand this is why people bring it up involving LeBron James and Michael Jordan and that conversation, because LeBron James does not mind trying to follow that playbook that worked so well for Michael Jordan, either in the NBA or definitely post-NBA. Michael Jordan's name is as valuable now as when he played with the Chicago Bulls, when he's part of the Dream Team back in 1992. No one is ever going to forget Michael Jordan. By the same token, nobody's ever going to forget LeBron James. And believe me, LeBron James clearly understands that that playbook is one that he wants to follow that got started by Michael Jordan. For the ESPN Radio Sports Beat, I'm Freddie Coleman of ESPN Radio's Freddie and Harry.
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3: 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They had an interesting conversation today, Ian, on Get Up. They were talking about teams that people are sleeping on, right, in the NFL. And one of the teams that came up was the Jacksonville Jaguars, which They're not being talked about very much. There's this sound from Leon Combe from camp yesterday where he seems upset that they're not being talked about. He makes a reference of, I can pull up my phone right now and I'll find, 100 headlines about Caleb Williams and the Bears and nobody's talking about us. And he's not wrong. I do feel like that's exactly what is in fact happening. I did hear Jason McCourty make the point that, or no, it wasn't McCourty. I think it was Rogers who made the point that be careful what you wish for if you're Liam Cohen, because you don't know.
2: Talking about Jordan Rogers?
3: I'm Jordan Rogers. Yeah. You don't know if you even want that attention. You know, it can be good. It can be bad once we get into a season. And right now they're flying under the radar, coming off of a very good season last year, particularly the second half of that season, Ian. And they should be poised to maybe surprise some people.
2: They're talented and they're good. I mean, I agree with Jordan Rogers. Hey, coach, just stay quiet, right? And just go out there and show them what you got, because they are damn good. To the point where, Travis Hunter's put on weight, and he's going to be on one side of the ball, and they'll sprinkle him in, on offense, but he's going to be primarily now a cover corner. T-Law took a big step last year, at quarterback. And defensively, man, they've got some guys that just will stalk your ass, starting with Devin Lloyd. So I think they are a very underrated team, but I'm with Jordan Rogers, man. Just fly under the radar and just knock the envelope and snot out of people when they don't see you coming. That's my attitude. Liam Cohen's not afraid to talk, Amber. And so there you go. He has let it be known. He's seen they're flying on the radar and wants to, talk a little bit and get him above the radar.
3: Well, he's used to being doubted.
2: Yeah. Well, by the way, my hand's up. I'm like, that's the guy you're hiring. And holy hell, did it last year, year one? My gosh. I mean, they were stunned. I was absolutely stunned. And I was a football fool to doubt Liam Cohen.
3: Yeah. Well, most people doubted it. And it's not even necessarily if you doubted. It's not even necessarily if you doubted Liam Cohen. It's that it would be reasonable when the house was cleaned, including the GM, to think that maybe it'd take a little bit for them to turn things around and really take a big step forward. And it didn't take a little bit at all. And then they go on to win their last 8 games of the season. Like you said, Trevor Lawrence ends up having the best season of his 5-year NFL career by far last season. And if they can build off of what they did last season, you are talking about a team that can truly be in the mix very much out of that conference. Here's Jason McCourty, the ESPN NFL analyst on the Rich Eisen show, when he was asked who is the AFC team that people are sleeping on.
15: I'll say the Jacksonville Jaguars, and Liam Cohen just kind of made that announcement in an interview. He's talking during training camp and said it's been easy to motivate his guys because you just turn to any channel or you pull up any website. No one is talking about a team that won 13 games a season ago with a brand new head coach that won their division, that played extremely well for Trevor Lawrence in his first year in a brand new system. So to me, Jacksonville is a team that can make some noise in the AFC.
2: Yeah, look, everything he just said, I could not agree with more. And I was dead wrong on Liam Cohen. Now you got to back it up again this year, right? And survive in advance in the playoffs. But if I'm Liam, if I'm the Jags, and just fly under the radar and show people what you got. What did the Seahawks do last year, Amber? Was anybody talking about Seattle? A 10-win team from the previous year, and not a lot of people had, were saying, hey, watch out for the Seahawks.
3: Right.
2: They flew under the radar, and, they just kept winning games and stacking wins, and the next thing you know, here they are in the NFC Championship game against, oh my gosh, the Rams and Matthew Stafford in the league MVP, right? And a team that's won a Super Bowl and nobody really gave them a shot. Who ends up hoisting the big tamale? A team that flew under the radar. Jacksonville, just, hey man, honey hush, fly under the radar.
3: Yeah, I mean, it's a very winnable division again for them.
2: Yep.
3: I don't have the DraftKings it pulled up in front of me. I don't know if they're the favorite in that division, but I'm
2: going to guess
3: the reason that they are.
2: I'm going to guess their win totals around 9.5, 10. And if it's 9.5, I'd take the over.
3: Yeah.
2: I'm guessing. I haven't looked at NFL win totals yet.
3: Yeah. I think the Jags are going to be good. I don't think that we don't talk about them because they're Jacksonville. That's not necessarily fair to them, but they can make us talk about them. And to make us talk about them, you got to do it again. It can't just be last year. You got to do it again. Now take a step forward. Now win in the postseason. That's your step forward. When you do that, we can't not talk about you. If you're able to look like you did last year, again, a second year in a row, now we know it's for real. It's not that there's no questions there on that team. I mean, Travis Etienne's not there anymore. You know, they're going to go running back by committee. I mean, there are some questions on this Jags team, but really it's just building off of what they already built from last season. The other question that remains is, are there quarterbacks that can build off of what they've built, but maybe take a huge leap forward? Like we just saw Trevor Lawrence take that leap forward there once Liam Cohen entered the picture. Who is the quarterback that can take the leap forward? We saw the guy who won the Super Bowl take a massive leap forward in a career that

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1: Jones, to me, is the next Sam Darnold. He is the next Baker Mayfield.
2: You have been saying that for a while.
1: Bill Belichick ruined him by having Matt Patricia, a defensive coordinator, be an offensive coordinator. And he set back Mac Jones from being, you know, a quarterback as a rookie who helped them get to the playoffs to not even looking anything like the quarterback that we saw at Bama or his rookie year. When last year, what do you go, 4-2 with a banged up knee, beat to hell, and still found a way to keep San Francisco and their playoff hopes alive. To me, that next guy is Mac Jones, and he's not even a starter this year. Next season, he will be somewhere else, and watch out. He will have them in the playoffs.
2: The problem is, does Mac Jones even get an opportunity at all? Because if Brock Purdy's healthy. Now, that's a big if, because that San Francisco 49ers team, in terms of health, seems to be a little bit cursed. But if Brock Purdy's healthy, then obviously Mac Jones isn't getting many opportunities. To your point, though, he could be quietly sitting back there, continuing to learn there in that Shanahan system. And then he takes that somewhere else, and he ends up one day being Sam Darnold. I think that the quarterbacks that could do it maybe more publicly and immediately would be somebody like Tua. Because I think that we're probably going to see him this season, even though right now everybody in Atlanta is injured and they just had to bring in another quarterback.
1: Including Tua.
2: It seems like Michael Penix is not going to be ready, frankly, for the start of the season. I mean, that's the impression I'm getting. So it feels like Tua is going to maybe even win that job out of default, at least initially. So I think he'll get that opportunity. You're talking about a very accurate quarterback who's going to have weapons around him, help in the backfield there in Atlanta, a good coach in Atlanta. It's possible that he looks like a different quarterback than we saw the last 2 years that he was in Miami. Maybe Kyler Murray. I think Kyler Murray could be. Now, Kyler, we saw some
1: He's
2: good
1: times. He's got to win that job.
2: Statistically, we saw. Yeah, well, I feel like he did. I feel like he did the second they brought him in. I feel like they were giving up on JJ the second they brought him in. I know Kevin O'Connell's still saying it's a real quarterback race, but I feel like Kevin O'Connell sort of proved himself as a quarterback whisperer. Speaking of Sam Darnold, maybe he can have the Kyler Murray effect there as well. So.
1: Is he?
2: It'll be an interesting season.
1: Could have kept Sam Darnold.
2: Could have. Didn't want to pay him.
1: They didn't.
2: They didn't want to.
1: He's hoisting the big tamale right there in Seattle.
2: Yeah.
1: There you go.
2: All right. Coming up next here on Amber and Ian. Who are the top five Super Bowl contenders? We continue with our ESPN Radio Rank'em Series NFL style right here on ESPN Radio. 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
9: I'm Ed Bank, and it is the final day of July, and the baseball playoff races are heating up. Several games in progress. The Pirates trying to stay pace in the National League wildcard race. They trail the Reds 5-4. As they play in the sixth inning in Cincinnati. The Phillies lead the Orioles 3-2 in the top of the fourth inning. Earlier, bad news for Baltimore. First baseman Ryan Mountcastle suffered a torn oblique during his recovery from a fracture in his left foot. The team says Mountcastle could miss the remainder of the season. Also tonight, the Guardians lead the Diamondbacks 1-0. The White Sox blanking the Rays 4-0 in a battle of division leaders. Mets and Marlins are scoreless. Braves leading the Nationals 2-0 as they play in the third in Atlanta. There was a trade earlier today with the Mets sending left-handed reliever A.J. Minter to the Twins in exchange for a pair of minor leaguers. With more trades expected in the coming days, ESPN's Buster Olney was asked which pitcher not named Tarek Skubal is most likely to be dealt.
10: How about Hunter Green, the all-star from the Cincinnati Reds? Turns 27 next week. He's been dominant in the past. He's coming back from an elbow issue this year. He's available right now. He's told 50-50 he gets traded.
9: Meanwhile, the trade deadline is set for Monday. Shohei Ohtani is expected to be back as the DH of the Dodgers lineup tonight. He sat out last night's game due to a knee injury. Dodgers taking on the Red Sox, looking for win number 70 on the season. To training camp news in the NFL, the Packers welcome back their tight end today. Tucker Kraft has been taken off the PUP list. He's recovering from a torn ACL, which ended his season 9 months ago.
11: Hey, this is Rich Eisen. Coming up on Monday, Thursday Night Football's Andrew Whitworth joins us to talk some ball. It's baseball trade deadline day. My Atlanta Falcons preview, and the actor LaMonica Garrett joins us to talk Lioness. That's Monday's Rich Eisen show on Disney Plus, the ESPN app, and ESPN Radio.

0: 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Fireball.
1: All 32 are officially in training camp. They are underway. We are headed towards the NFL season. Let's go. Football is basically back. You're listening to Amber and Ian. 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